0: to Tel Aviv say they wrestled with a pilot who stabbed the other pilot as the plane dove sharply before making an emergency landing. One passenger said she closed her eyes and prayed for a good ending. The experience has shaken Owen Cohen.
1: My brother behind me screamed that we're going to die.
0: Passenger Yanov Hayun grappled with the attacker. His shirt was bloodied. He said, what was it like in those moments? It was between fear and a sense of a do-or-die situation. We had to win. We had to pull through and come out on top. Dentist Shota Masayev says they had just seconds to take control of the plane before a critical event. I'm Ed Donahue.
2: The plane plunged 6,000 feet over the course of about a minute. There's word Saudi Arabian authorities did take that co-pilot into custody. Israel says it's treating it as a terrorist incident. Inflation cooled slightly last month, even as Americans stepped up their spending. Today, the Commerce Department says consumer prices were up 3.4% last month compared with a year prior. That's certainly still elevated, but below what economists expected. Consumer spending rose a healthy 3.8%. And we'll take a look at what that did to the stock market in just a couple minutes. Right now, 8:03, let's go to the Subaru Retailers of New England. All-wheel drive, traffic on the threes, and good evening, Dave.
3: Good evening, Madison. It's getting better up on Woburn. The crash is being cleared on 95 North before Route 38. Still backed up there, but not as bad, so it's slowly getting better as they clear that crash in Woburn before Route 38 on 95 North. The southbound side is looking great going on by, and things have cleared up on the upper and lower decks. The Leverett, the Zakim, and the O'Neill, all fine. The airport tunnels are on time. Just a bit busy on the expressway south through South Bay. Down in Swansea, it's packed on Route 6 westbound before Route 6 for the work, and the earlier breakdown's been cleared on Route 3 south just after Derby Street and Hingham, so that's looking much better there. Some brake lights on 495 northbound before Bay Road and Taunton for some road work, but it's not a big delay in that spot. Dave Augustus, WBZ's 24-hour traffic network.
2: With the four-day forecast, here's AccuWeather's Brian Thompson.
4: Tonight will be partly to mostly cloudy. We'll be low around 55. Inland will be closer to 60 in downtown Boston. Tomorrow's going to be a warmer day with times of sun and clouds. High tomorrow, 78. So it'll be in the low 70s for the South Coast, Cape, and Islands. Warm and muggy tomorrow night, especially for this time of year. A low only 66 under a partly cloudy sky. Some sun will give way to increasing clouds on Friday. Breezy, warm, and humid. A summer-like day Friday. High of 82. Now, there will be some showers late Friday into Friday night, and then a cooler, less humid day behind a cold front on Saturday. We'll have sunshine and a few clouds, a high around 69. I'm AccuWeather meteorologist Brian Thompson, WBZ, Boston's News Radio.
2: It is 61 degrees in Stoughton right now, 59 in Lincoln, and 58 in Topsfield. In Boston, 63, and it's mostly cloudy at 8:05.
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2: On Wall Street, most stocks fell today. The S&P slipped 0.3% to close out its third losing month in the last four. The Dow lost 0.9%, and the Nasdaq rose 0.2%. In sports, Well, the Red Sox are hoping to keep their season alive. They have to win tonight's second wild card game in New York. If the Yankees win, they take the series 2-0, and it is just about time for first pitch. Right now, 8:07, let's go to Nightside with Dan Ray. I'm Madison Rogers. Have a good one.
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11: And it is just about time for Nightside. Welcome in, everyone. And if you do happen to stumble across a baseball game tonight that you're watching, turn that audio down and feel free to watch the game. And they'll give you all the information, balls and strikes, the batting. Everything is there. You don't need the broadcaster. However, if you're interested in all things local politically and current events, you do need to hear from everyone on Nightside. Most importantly, from our callers and our guests, but occasionally from me as well. My name's Dan Ray. I'm the host of Nightside. Been doing this now. We are finishing year 19 right now. This is our last broadcast of year 19. Why is that, you ask? Because on October 1st, 2007, 19 years ago tomorrow, we began this program. So we are starting our, for those of you who are keeping track, this is not calculus, this is simply mathematics. We start our 20th year doing this fine program, Nightside with Dan Ray. Aptly named, because I happen to host the show, but more importantly, all of you are Nightside. I'm simply Dan Ray. You are Nightside, and I'm with you here Monday through Friday from 8 until midnight. Back in the control room tonight, we have not only Rob Brooks, who's been with us for about 15 of those years, I would say, but also one of our newest and brightest stars coming up, star producer to be, Sam. Sam is working hard for us in the control room tonight, working under the tutelage of Rob. And Sam, there's no one better for you to learn this craft than from Rob Brooks. Now, having said all of that, I will tell you that we have a very interesting program tonight. I guarantee you that. We are going to talk in a moment with a labor leader, Tom McKeever, president of SEIU Local 888, and we're going to talk about one of the ballot questions, question number 2, and why he believes, and I think I believe, we should be voting yes on question 2, and what that could mean for CPCS. That is Committee for Public Counsel Services. Those are the lawyers, the state employees, who also represent people who are looking at a serious allegation. It's called, in the court of law, a felony. And those folks have the right to be represented by counsel, even if they do not have the means, the financial means. We're going to get to all of that a little bit later on tonight. We're going to talk about nuclear power and perhaps a resurgence of nuclear power here in New England. All of us are paying probably much too much, or much more than we would like to pay, for our energy needs here. And the energy needs have become even greater and greater. We'll talk about that. We're going to talk with a woman by the name of Deb Katz. She protested a meeting. She's the executive director of a group called Citizens Awareness Network. We'll talk with her. She's a bit of a skeptic, or probably even more than a bit of a skeptic, a genuine skeptic on nuclear power. And then we are going to talk about what the Attorney General Andrea Campbell had to say about this investigation that her office conducted of the Diocese of Fall River, Springfield, and Worcester. Frightening numbers that were released today. Anyway, I don't want to shortchange my friend Ed McKeever, the president of SEIU here in Greater Boston. Ed McKeever, welcome to Nightside. How are you, sir?
12: Good evening, Tom, Dan. How are you doing?
11: Tom, I apologize. My mistake. My big mistake. That's the second time I made that today. I keep thinking about these guys who played for the Los Angeles Rams, the twins named McKeever back many years ago. Tell us a little bit who you represent currently. I know who the members of SEIU are. They're some of the hardest working people in any union, and many of them do some of the toughest jobs. Tell us about the breadth of your membership.
12: Thank you. Appreciate that, Dan. And first and foremost, congratulations on 20 years. Unbelievably impressive. and I really appreciate the services that you provide, and to all of your listeners. And I know that here at

0: That's, you know, we, do you want me to dive right into our roles, duties, roles, and responsibilities, you know, and taking up these endeavors for CPCS?
1: No. I just want you to set the table for us. And the folks who you represent are in all sorts of levels of state government. So just give us, do you represent clerks? Do you represent middle management? Just give us an idea about the positions that are fortunate enough, the people who are in the positions that enough to have SEIU as their representation.
0: We have, for many years, we've represented the Mass State Lottery for 60 years. We have roughly 400 employees over there. We also have the Massachusetts Gaming Commission. We have both Holyoke and Chelsea Soldiers Home. We represent everyone in town, municipal and town government, clerks and alike. We have we represent dispatchers, state police dispatch, emergency 911. You name it, we represent.
1: Okay,
0: them.
1: But there's one group that you would like to represent and would probably like to be represented by you, and these are the CPCS lawyers, and there's also a staff that is associated with CPCS, and gets a little complicated. Let me first of all set something out so people aren't confused, and that is that when people who need representation and do not have the funds to hire an attorney, and they're facing either a serious charge of felony or a misdemeanor, there are ways in which they can receive representation in court. Now, for serious criminal matters, the state has on their payroll about 1,000 people who work for CPCS. People have heard of it, the Committee for Public Counsel Services. It's been around for a while. And those folks are attorneys and also the support staff for those attorneys. And I don't want to confuse this group, we're going to focus on this group, with the bar advocates. There's about 3,000 of them, and they are essentially independent lawyers, independent contractors, who take cases on a case-by-case, on an assignment-based basis. But the cases that they handle tend to be the cases in district court, which are misdemeanors. I just want to make sure that people can separate that. That also happens to be the group that was in a labor strife with the state last spring, and some people will remember that there were some courts that were dismissing cases because there was no one sitting there, no bar advocates were coming forward to represent indigent clients on misdemeanors. I think it's important so that people know what we're talking about. The folks who you represent or would like to represent and who have not been allowed to unionize are attorneys and support staff at CPCS, correct?
0: That's correct, absolutely. You summed it up very, very well. It's, you know, so the staff, the public defenders are state employees in every way, and there's roughly, the universe is roughly 1,000 folks, 500 public defenders, and the rest in support staff. You know, as just like every other state employee across the Commonwealth that we represent, they are afforded and protected under a collective bargaining agreement. We've been advocating on behalf of this group for 20 years, and sincerely, it's I don't understand. I mean, like, out of all of the ballot questions that are posed this legislative cycle, this is the least controversial, and it's an absolute layup for the legislature. You know, to really, you know, they had the opportunity to get behind it, and it's as simple as a language change and identifying the CPCS board as the employer, and that, you know, that's would, you know, solidify the argument who the employer is, and just again, just like every other state employee and various departments and state agencies.

0: they would be able to collectively bargain if they choose to.
1: Sure. Okay. So essentially what a yes vote on question two would essentially extend to these lawyers and their support staff the right to form a union if they support to and bargain collectively.
0: Right.
1: Why? I'm going to leave you this question because I got to take a quick break, which I'm just for a couple of commercials, and I'll be right back.
0: Of course.
1: Why would the legislature? My understanding, in conversations I've had with you and others, is that you folks have filed legislation over several years to try to rectify this omission, and I want you to answer the question when you come back. This seems to me something that the legislature should have okayed a long time ago, and because they won't grant them the statutory right, you now have to file propose an initiative petition and basically have it made law by voters in Massachusetts that these folks who are state employees have the right of other state employees, and that is to unionize. We could not find anyone on the other side of this issue, which is why there is no other point of view on the other side of this issue. But we're going to explain it because it can be confusing when people look at this text on November 3rd or whenever they are casting their ballots. My guest is Tom McKeever. He is the president of the SEIU Union, the group that is trying to get question two passed. We will continue our conversation, and we will eventually ask you to give us a call. Matter of fact, I'll do that right now. 617-254-1030, 617-931-1030. I don't want anyone to blank this issue because it's an important issue. We'll continue our conversation with Tom McKeever right after this very quick break.
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1: My guest is Tom McKeever. Tom is the president of the SEIU Union. Local 888, and Tom, I think you said you represent about 8,500 people. And the group that you think deserves some representation are the public defenders, about 1,000, half of them lawyers, half of them staff. You have filed legislation to allow them to unionize, and the legislature has basically said no. Why would they not allow them to unionize?
0: We've taken multiple approaches, Dan, and so CPCS was created in 1972, and you may find this interesting, and you might have some context as it relates to the Suffolk County Mass Defender's Office. Mm-hmm. They were in and around Boston, and it's rumored to this office that they had collective bargaining rights as under that. That purview, Suffolk okay. County Mass Defenders. And then CPCS was created in 1972, and those collective bargaining agreements did not translate over to CPCS. So shortly after that, the workers, the state workers of CPCS, have tried to organize since 1979. Wow. And, so we have taken... the multiple approaches that we attacked were getting the majority of these state workers on authorization cards and then delivering the authorization cards to the DLR for Department of Labor ruling that if we get the supermajority, then we could take a pathway to organize. But the DLR always balked on that and said that, this needs legislative approval. So, into the early 80s, the 90s, and to present day, we've been trying to find creative ways and creating new language in our file legislation, but it falls on deaf ears. But what we're doing differently in this legislative cycle, of course, is taking a pathway for a ballot initiative because, we're completely and utterly frustrated, but happy to partner with the National Association of Government Employees, President Dave Hallway, and his organization, by jurisdiction, already provides representation for other state departments and attorneys across the Commonwealth. So it absolutely made sense. And in partnering these two public sector organizations, we came up with this pathway, for a ballot initiative, and we're feeling very successful this legislative cycle because through that process, in 3 weeks, the signature collecting. Is cumbersome, but we hired an outside vendor, and then when it comes in two two stages. And the first stage, you need over 75,000 signatures. We got over 100,000 signatures in 3 weeks. And then the second phase of signatures, you need roughly 12,000. We got like over 15,000.
1: Okay. So it's on the ballot, and now it's up to the voters. Is there any organized opposition to this? Because it seems to me that this could have been done by the legislature. I don't know if what the governor's inclination on it was. I mean, the Democrats control the corner office and the legislature, and they're not antithetical to labor unions. I just don't understand why these folks are not being given the opportunity that everybody should have if they want. I mean, if they don't want to unionize, that's their choice, but they should have that option.
0: Absolutely. And going through this process and then applying or presenting this ballot initiative to the Attorney General's office, there is a 3-week window through that process that would allow outside entities to oppose this ballot initiative, and we have zero opposition. In fact, local law schools, including Harvard and BC, wrote letters of support on behalf of our ballot initiative. So,
1: yeah, as a matter of fact, I think that there's no one here that I can see. The arguments against, I think, were printed by the authored by the Secretary of State's office when there's no formal opposition. Let's do this. We got to take a break for some news, and I want to hear from some of my listeners. And there may be people out there who will be affected by this directly, or there may be people out there who think it's a good idea. And if anybody has a criticism of it, why this group of state employees, they are state employees, although they are members of the bar as well. And again, these are separate and apart from the bar advocates. I just want to keep that in the mind of everyone, and I don't want anyone to think that it's the same group. The commonality is they're lawyers, but these are the group of lawyers who represent those who are charged with the most serious crimes. 617-254-1030. Those lines are full. And 617-931-1030. We have one line there. We're going to get back to phone calls for Tom McKeever, the president of the SEIU, Local 888, right here on Nightside after the news at the bottom of the hour.
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24: I'm Ben Parker with a quick check of the stories trending right now on WBZ, News Radio 1030. The scourge of sex abuse in the Catholic Church is back front and center. A report from Attorney General Andrea Campbell's office outlines abuse in Fall River, Springfield, and the Worcester Diocese.
25: This report provides something that did not previously exist. For the first time, a full public accounting of the abuse.
24: An investigation finds more than 270 members of the Catholic clergy abused more than 1,000 children in the three dioceses over a period of decades. An extra day's been added before the murder trial of former Stoughton cop Matthew Farwell begins. Jury selection was originally scheduled to begin Monday, but the judge in the case says it will now happen Tuesday instead because there are other jury trials already set to begin on Monday. A final pretrial conference is set for Friday morning in federal court. Toy maker Hasbro's opening up about how cyber criminals were able to hit the company's internal networks earlier this year. I'm Ben Parker.
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1: We're talking with Tom McKeever. He is the president of the SEIU, Local 888, and he hopes, his organization hopes to be able to work with the CPCS attorneys. They are state employees. There's about 500 attorneys, approximately 500 support staff. It is question two on your Massachusetts ballot this fall. And I think that a yes vote is something that you need to consider seriously, because why are these folks denied the right to unionize? If to me, it's an eminently simple question. Tom, I'm ready to take some phone calls. I hope you are as well. All set?
0: All set. Thank you, Dan.
1: Okay. Again, as I say, any questions you folks want to ask, if you are more than welcome. Let me go to Mary in South Boston. Mary, you're first tonight with Tom McKeever, of the president of the SEIU. Go right ahead, Mary.
26: Hi. Thanks so much, Dan, for having me.
1: You're welcome.
26: Yeah, I'm from a long-standing union family. We live in Southie. Most of my family has been in a union, and I don't understand why they would not allow them to be in a union when all other state employees I know are in a union. That's number one. So I'm voting yes. And the only thing I could think of, and that other people have mentioned, is there a cost to taxpayers, which I don't know why it would be. But so I'm voting yes. I support unions. This group obviously wants to be in a union. And I guess if my thought is, if there's no cost associated, that should be something that we talk about.
1: Well, I guess there's a cost associated with everything. Tom, your reaction to that? I think these people probably are looking for things that unions provide, some job protection, some process whereby if somebody feels they have a problem, they can go to human resources. I mean, money's important,
26: right?
1: But also working conditions are important as well. Go ahead, Tom.
0: No, absolutely. And thank you for posing that question. The only cost to the Commonwealth is what every other state employee receives under a collective bargaining agreement. You know, cost of living adjustments and whatever agreements that we may have with the employer as it relates to, you know, wage increases. I would say ultimately, and it's worth mentioning that the problem at CPCS is there's a lot of turnover, and these attorneys are like they come from reputable law schools. They are devoted employees. They are passionate about the work that they do. The recruitment and retention issues, and we experience them in every state agency. So the cost savings would be, as it relates to, you know, training these new attorneys that come in. And then once these new attorneys come in and they realize that they don't have job protections, they don't have security, and there's no pathway to plan for the future. So they bail. And then we have to train all of those new candidates all over again. And taking a pathway and installing a collective bargaining agreement will give the reassurances to the staff. They will be able to certainly take a pathway and secure their financial well-being for the future, and certainly become involved and partake in the collective bargaining process. And that will ensure a vibrant workforce and folks that will buy into their positions as attorneys for CPCS for many years to come. I think that there legitimately is a conversation about a cost savings and introducing a collective bargaining agreement.
1: That's a great point. I think Mary got it. Did you have a second question?
26: Well, that's a no-brainer. Then we should all support it because
1: okay.
26: I mean, why would we deprive anyone of union rights if all the other state employees have them? You know,
1: absolutely.
26: But Mary, thank you
1: very
26: Dan.
1: Much for your call. Appreciate the call. Let's keep rolling here. 617-254-1030. Jeff is in Lynn. Jeff, you're next on Nightside. Appreciate your patience. You go right ahead. You're on with Tom McKeever, the president of SEIU. Jeff's not ready. We'll move on to the next call.
5: I'm right here. I'm Jeff Whiteside. I'm actually a social worker at the Committee for Public Counsel Services.
1: Okay. Are you on a speakerphone, Jeff? Jeff. Are you on a speakerphone?
5: No.
1: Okay. Well, speak right into the... I have a little bit of trouble hearing you, please. Just speak right into the mouthpiece on the phone, please.
5: Hi. Are you there?
1: Yeah, we're here.
5: Hi, my name is Jeff White, and I'm a social worker with the Committee for Public Counsel Services. Just thanks for bringing attention to a ballot question two. I've been working at CPCS since 2015, and have been through the fight of trying to get this passed. When we had a supermajority in the House and the Senate a number of years back, and it still didn't get pushed across the finish line, and I think... just asking everyone to support and vote yes on two, because I work with some of the most amazing, you know, colleagues, and we lose a lot of great people.
1: You referred to the supermajority in the House and Senate. I think the Democrats have always had a supermajority in the House and Senate,
5: years. We had a supermajority of support for bills that we had filed in the past. And for whatever reason, the legislature decided not to act on it.
1: Yeah, what they do, they refer them to, the rules committee or for further review.
5: Exactly.
1: That's an old legislative trick. No, we want you. Look, I think the issue now is that this should be passed by the voters of Massachusetts. The legislature, for whatever reason, they've been truculent on this with Ed's union and with you folks. And I appreciate you calling in and making the point that it's not only lawyers but social workers as well. And look, you folks are professionals. There's no reason why you should not have the right to unionize. That's a fundamental American right, as far as I'm concerned.
0: Jeff's a great leader, Dan, and we've worked with Jeff Whiteside for many legislative cycles now, and he's going to be. It'll be valuable down the stretch as it relates to putting a team together for, negotiating a first contract. Thank you for calling in, Jeff.
1: All right. Appreciate
5: Thanks
1: the call,
5: so much,
1: Jeff.
5: Dan.
1: Thank you, sir. Have a great night. Let's keep going here. Rebecca in Jamaica Plain. Rebecca, you are next on Nightside with Tom McKeever, president of the SEIU. Go right ahead, Rebecca.
6: Hi, Hi. I'm Rebecca Wasserman calling from Jamaica Plain, and I'm also a public defender at CPCS in the Youth Advocacy Division. And I'm also just calling to, you know, encourage everyone, as everyone said, to vote yes on two. My coworkers and I, and, you know, including Jeff, we are not, as you heard, just attorneys. I am an attorney, but there's also social workers, investigators, administrative staff, and we all, you know, deserve the right to form a union and collectively bargain the way most other state employees have, and also the way many public defenders have across the country. And our jobs are not simple. In a single day, you know, I might help a client navigate getting access to mental health treatment, challenge some, you know, discriminatory police conduct in court, and advocate for a client to receive appropriate special education services in school. So it's not only in the courtroom. Our jobs really expand to supporting our clients in many different ways. And, you know, my colleagues and I work so hard on behalf of our clients while navigating a workplace that often asks us to do more and more with less. So a vote yes would, you know, create more stable working environment where we can plan for our future and stay in these careers for the long term.
1: How long have you been a lawyer, Rebecca?
6: 5 years now. I started off actually at the King County Public Defender's Office in Seattle, where we did have a union. We were unionized. And then after just about over a year, I moved back to Boston, and I've been with CPCS since. So,
1: Did you go to law school here in Boston? It sounds to me like you're a Bostonian originally.
6: I'm actually not. I moved to Boston right after college. So I sort of first few years of adulthood in Boston. So it does feel like home at this point.
1: Okay, I went to BU Law School a long time ago. Graduated from BU Law School a long time ago. I'm wondering if you're a Terrier as well.
6: I'm not, unfortunately. I do really consider a Jamaica Plain, you know, my home. I'm out of the Rock.
1: Right, I was trying to get you to give a shout out for your law school. That's all. I'm trying to cross examine you here.
6: I don't have a Boston law school, but they're most, I will say, I'm in the minority. Most CPCS attorneys, I would say, went to school in the state and go to extremely, you know, excellent law schools within the state. And part of this is being able to retain those attorneys.
1: Okay. I'm not trying to give you a hard time. Again, I'm just curious. You went to law school in Seattle or Washington?
6: No, I actually went to the University of Michigan. So I'm sort of
1: that's a pretty good law school, Rebecca. That's a pretty good law school. Let me tell you, it's nothing to be ashamed of there. Well, that's a great law school. As a matter of fact, as you probably well know, I had the dean of that law school on this show about 6 or 8 months ago. As a matter of fact, so I was very impressed. Well, go blue. Go blue. Okay, thanks very much, Rebecca. Talk to you later. Okay. 617-254-1030. Those are the only lines that are open. The other line, 617-931-1030. Everybody seems a little nervous tonight, Tom, so I'm trying to loosen them up a little bit, but they are obviously very dedicated.
0: You give a great interview, and Rebecca brings up a really, really valid point, Dan. Other public defender offices that have unionized in New York, Hartford, Connecticut, Philadelphia, Baltimore, Chicago, Detroit, L.A., and Seattle. Why not here in Massachusetts? Why not? You know, that's why we're looking to satisfy that through this ballot initiative.
1: Yeah, it just seems like, to me, it seems like a no-brainer. The Democratic Party, which does run the legislature here, they always talk about how supportive they are of organized labor. And I don't know that Sean O'Brien necessarily buys that, but the point that I make is that this to me seems an absolute no-brainer. You're not asking for anything. You're just asking for what I consider to be a fundamental right for anyone who's working for a living, including the CPCS attorneys and staff. We'll take a quick break. We're going to be back with Tom McKeever. If you'd like to try to get in, we have some open lines at 617-254-1030. Be right back on Nightside.
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1: Going to keep rolling right here on Nightside. My name is Dan Ray, and we're talking with Tom McKeever. Tom is the president of the SEIU Union, Service Employees International Union. I believe that that is what the initials stand for. Correct, Mr. McKeever?
0: That's correct. Yep.
1: All right.
0: Local, you said it perfectly.
1: Local 888. Back to the phone calls. The issue at hand is why public defenders here in Massachusetts, very qualified lawyers and staff who work on behalf of indigent clients in the charged with the most serious of crimes, have not been allowed to unionize. The state legislature has considered several attempts to get this passed by the legislature, and now it's up to the voters. Question two, on your ballot, whether you're filing early or you're voting early or you're mailing it in or you're voting on November 3rd, question two, and I think it's a no-brainer. We could not find anyone to represent the other side. I didn't think that House Speaker Mariano would join us for this, but he would be able to green light this in a New York second. Let me go next to Finn in Somerville. Finn, welcome. Next on Nightside with Tom McKeever. Go right ahead, Finn.
36: Yes. Hi, Dan. How are you?
1: Doing great.
36: My name's Finn. I'm a public defender. I live in Somerville. and I worked down in Boston for CPCS. And yeah, I'm just another voice of many in calling in support of Yes on 2. I just recently started the job, or more recently, I'm just about a year in. But I think my perspective on it is, as someone who just graduated law school and in the process, you know, accumulated a good amount of student loan debt. And I think I'm not the only public defender or attorney who's had this experience. And I think a lot of people, when they're straight out of law school, they think, you know, I want to try to pay these loans by going into big law or something a little bit more lucrative. And we don't do that as public defenders. We obviously don't do this for the money. But just because, you know, you have the 10-year public service loan forgiveness for federal loans, you know, it still makes it difficult for those 10 years to grind by, especially because this is such a high cost of living state, particularly a high cost of living area in Boston. So that's a huge reason why I'm in support of a union. If my coworkers and I decide to unionize if this passes, it would allow us to address that, to address.
1: So let me ask you this, Finn. Let me ask you this, if I can, without getting too personal. Sure. A lot of people, when they get out of law school, if they've done a good job, and I'm sure you did, what law school did you attend?
36: I was at Northeastern, so I'm one of the Boston.
1: Great law school. But a lot of young lawyers coming out of law school these days can expect to get, you know, $80,000, $90,000, $100,000, you know, particularly if they're going to go with, you know, some of the more prestigious firms. I'm assuming that that's not the sort of salary that you're pulling down at CPCS.
36: No, it is not. We don't do it for the money.
1: I understand that. But at the same time, I do think that you should have the right to unionize. That is my point. And I support you on that. And I'll be voting yes. And I hope my listeners will be as well. Thank you so much, Finn, for your call, and thank you for what you do. Okay, appreciate it.
36: Thank you.
1: All right, let me get one more caller in here before we got to wrap the hour. Neil in Boston. Neil, you are next on Nightside. Welcome. You're on with Tom McKeever.
3: Oh, great. Thanks, Dan. Hope you're well, and thanks for the lineage of your show and the great topics, subjects that you discuss.
1: I have
3: a couple of questions for President McKeever, but I'd first like to quickly say that it's a bit discouraging. I've been able to read question two. I've also had an opportunity to have a couple of quick conversations with some of these defense attorneys at the CPCS, and they really are students of the law and committed to the defense. It's discouraging that our elected politicians that you mentioned earlier, you know, that some may have as much power or more than the governor, just kind of they don't want to be involved in having the defense attorneys have an option. I think it is just an option to you know, decide if they want to be a union. So
1: absolutely.
3: I would like to ask President McKeever. This vote is basically that. It's just an option, and then you know, it's not like a mandate, or it allows the CPCS attorneys to have a choice, which I think everyone should have. And then the other question that
1: Let him answer that question quickly.
3: Okay.
1: And then we'll go to the second question if we do get time, Neil. Make that case. I think we've both made it pretty clear, but I'm glad that Neil is putting an exclamation point on it right now.
0: No, he's saying it absolutely correctly. You know, so this voting yes on two because it's the right thing to do is essentially we'll just recognize this group to take a pathway to collectively bargain. The hard part is after that, you know, getting all of these workers to remain committed and signing an authorization card, and then the local and their partnerships with NAGE and President Dave Holloway will deliver those authorization cards to the DLR, and then they'll finally be recognized to unionize.
1: Okay, let me get Neil. Let's give him 30 more seconds if he has another question. Neil, did you have a second question?
3: So the quick question is, I don't see any opposition. I'm certainly voting yes on question two, but President McKeever, is there any real opposition to this question two?
0: No, that's a good question as well. There, you know, the Secretary of State's office did issue a red book that many of the constituents and residents and voters across the Commonwealth will have the opportunity to read at their leisure. You know, I know that this office gave a detailed explanation on why CPCS should be afforded the right as state employees to collectively bargain. I believe that the Commonwealth and particularly the Secretary of State's office, you know, came up with a canned statement as it relates to opposition. But
1: I think the Secretary of State's office, when no one wants to put their name behind it, they're right. obligated to put some sort of a skeletal argument there, and they can see it in the so-called red book. Neil, thank you for your call. We're exactly. flat out of time, so I got to let you go. But thank you very much for your phone call. And Tom McKeever, best of luck on this one. This should pass overwhelmingly, but please keep me informed, and if we can be of any other assistance here. You know, when someone asked about the opposition is in the shadows. There's no one publicly opposed to this, and some of those folks work better in darkness than they do in light. As Senator Dave Locke used to refer to them, they were nocturnal in nature. So let's shine the light of public day and say yes on question two.
0: Can't thank you enough, Dan, for the opportunity. Sincerely, on behalf of this local, and if I may speak on behalf of President Dave Holloway through NAGE, we really appreciate these efforts, and you give a fantastic interview, and thank you for the platform. If there's any additional questions that folks may have, they can visit unionyeson2.org for further information, but this was fantastic. Thank
1: sounds,
0: you for the time.
1: Sounds great. Our pleasure. Say hi to my friend George O'Toole, okay? And to his wife. Thanks, everybody. We'll be right back, right after the 9 o'clock news. And we are going to change topics, but go to a very important topic as well, and that is nuclear energy.
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7: 64 degrees in Boston at 9 o'clock. Good evening. I'm Dan Watkins. Here's what's happening. A new report from the state attorney general today details widespread sexual abuse in the Springfield, Worcester, and Fall River Catholic Diocese. WBZ's Kendall Buell with more on the allegations.
8: Two former bishops are among the more than 270 clergy members that the attorney general says have been credibly accused of child sex abuse over decades, involving 944 child victims.
14: Behind every one of those numbers is a child whose safety was violated, a family that was changed forever, and a survivor who carried the trauma of that abuse for years and, in many cases, decades.
8: The abusers were shuffled from parish to parish, Campbell says.
14: These were failures in systems, policies, oversight, and leadership.
8: However, there will be no criminal charges. The statute of limitations has run out on the abuse itself, and ICE's actions protecting the abusers were not made illegal until 2002. The AG says civil action is the best way for survivors to find justice and is calling for the elimination of the statute of limitations in civil cases and the $20,000 cap on liability for charitable organizations. From the AG's office, Kendall Buell, WBZ, Boston's News Radio.
7: There's new developments tonight in the case of the Cambridge-based brothel ring that catered to wealthy and powerful clients. The Boston Globe reports that the 30 men accused of buying sex will be sentenced to 9 months of probation, a $2,000 fine each, and they will be forced to take a class about the harms caused by paying for sex, but they will not have a criminal record. This has been a unique case where there's been a public spotlight on the buyers whose names have been released, but the women selling the sex have not been made public. Audra Duty, a former sex worker who runs the Safe Exit Initiative in Worcester, says she's glad that this is happening more often now.
9: I think this is important because a lot of times the demand, the sex buyers are never held accountable, and usually it's the women, the sellers of sex, that are always in the paper named as the prostitute or prostituted person. I think a lot of sex buyers come from a privileged background and they don't understand the harm they're causing.
7: She also argues that soliciting sex should be a felony. It's a misdemeanor under Massachusetts law. Passengers on board a Fly Dubai flight bound for Tel Aviv today managed to intervene and break up a cockpit knife fight as the plane was thousands of feet in the air. After taking off from the UAE, one pilot apparently stabbed the other, and then it appears that he tried to crash the plane. Those on board were sent into a panic as the plane made a sudden, abrupt descent. ABC's Maggie Ruley reports the plane did eventually land safely.
10: That plane plummeting around 17,000 feet in a matter of minutes, according to flight radar. Listen to how one passenger on board describes those moments.
11: Screaming in chaos, and I was also focused on, like, the fact that I'm about to die.
10: And then another crew member on board, according to Fly Dubai, was able to level out that airplane and eventually performing that emergency landing in Saudi Arabia.
7: The injured pilot opened the cockpit door, where passengers were then able to intervene, which allowed that crew member to take over. It's still unclear what motivated the attack. 903 traffic and weather together with Subaru retailers in New England. All-wheel drive traffic on the threes with Steve Perez. Where are we off to, Steve?
12: Well, we're looking downtown where we have road work on the schedule, not a lot in place. I am seeing a lane closure, a left-hand lane closure, 93 North at Sullivan Square. That's being put up now. Stutter Drive East, typical slowdown at Leverett Circle. Memorial Drive slow for work both ways between River Street and Magazine Street. South of the city so far, you're good on the expressway. There is work on the way. 128 South University Ave in Dedham, a minor work crew delay. Another in Taunton, 495 North at Bay Road. North of the city, seeing a slowdown with work in Waltham, 128 North at Route 20, as well as southbound at Woburn at Route 38. Heavy delay on Route 3 North, overnight paving Trevor Cove Road to the Lowell Connector. 495 North stop and go with two lanes taken in Lowell and Woburn Street. Also slow southbound Ward Hill down to 213. West of town, the Pike's fine for now. 290 East overnight work setting up in Worcester at Grafton Street. So far, no delay. That could change. Steve Perez, WBZ 24-Hour Traffic Network.
7: And here's Brian Thompson with the forecast.
13: We'll have some clouds around throughout tonight. Might even turn mostly cloudy for a good chunk of the time. A low 55 inland. It will be closer to 60 in Boston. Warmer tomorrow with times of sun and clouds. High 78. Along the south coast, Cape and Islands, it will top out the low to mid 70s. Warm and muggy tomorrow night with some clouds. Low 66. Breezy, warm, and humid on Friday with some sun followed by clouds, a high of 82 on Friday. And then as a cold front moves through, we'll see a couple of showers late Friday and early Friday night. And behind that front, noticeably cooler and less humid for Saturday. We'll have sun and a few clouds and a high of 69. I'm AccuWeather meteorologist Brian Thompson, WBZ, Boston's News Radio.
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7: In sports, Red Sox season is on the line tonight. Game 2 of the American League Wild Card Series between the Sox and the Yankees. It's the top of the fourth in the Bronx. There's no score right now. It's 64 degrees in Boston at 9:08. Let's get back to Nightside with Dan Ray. I'm Dan Watkins, WBZ, Boston's News Radio.
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1: Thank you very much, Dan Watkins. As we change topics here, my thanks to Tom McKeever, of the president of the SEIU union, for his efforts under question two to try to help unionize the attorneys and staff at the CPCS, the lawyers, the advocates, not the bar advocates, but the defenders, if you will, who work on behalf of people who do not have enough financial resources but are facing a serious criminal allegation, the Committee for Public Counsel Services. And they are oftentimes young lawyers, but they do a great job, do great work, and they should have the option to unionize. Now we're going to talk about nuclear energy. There was a big meeting today up at the University of Lowell. Representatives of the administration's six governors here in Massachusetts, Connecticut, Rhode Island, Vermont, New Hampshire, and Maine convened at the University of Lowell to talk about energy, high energy prices, energy shortage, which of course sometimes leads to high energy prices, where we stand with nuclear energy. And there were protesters outside, and leading the protest was Deb Katz, the executive director of the Citizens Awareness Network. And there's a lot of levels that we're going to try to talk through in the next 25 minutes or so. If you have a question or a comment, you got to get in early, because Deb has had a long day. She arose at 4 a.m. this morning in Vermont, ventured down to Lowell, and she's heading back there tonight. So I agreed that we would we'd talk until 9:30, and after that, I'll be handling whatever questions you have. But you may want to talk to Deb between now and 9:30. If you do, 617-254-1030. Deb, first of all, welcome to Nightside. Your position is Executive Director, Citizens Awareness Network. Tell us a little bit about the Citizen Awareness Network. What are you aware of, and how long has it been in existence? Go right ahead.
18: Okay. Good evening. So we, Citizens Awareness Network, we call it CAN, started around our concerns with the Yankee Row Reactor in Row, Massachusetts. See, it's actually Massachusetts I'm in, although I'm on the border of Vermont. So there were concerns that were raised by the Union of Concerned Scientists about the Row Reactor, that if there was an accident and they had to draw water from the river to cool the reactor, there was the potential for the reactor vessel to shatter like glass, and the potential for the radioactive materials to wind up in the Deerfield River, which is the lifeblood of our community.
1: Okay. This was how long ago, Deb? Give me just the time context.
18: 1991.
1: Okay. And what's the status of that reactor today? Is it offline, online?
18: We shut it down.
1: Okay, so it's offline.
18: 1992, yes.
1: And is it safely offline, I hope?
18: Well, it's been decommissioned. So the issue of the reactor contaminating our river, the issue of the thermal pollution into the Deerfield River no longer exists in the short run, which is what happens with nuclear reactors. They routinely release nuclear waste as well as thermal pollution to operate. But what there is at Row is high-level nuclear waste that was used in the reactor, and it was stored in a fuel pool. And at the point where Row shuttered, it was moved to dry cast storage on site. And there are about 40 million curies of high-level nuclear waste in concrete canisters, concrete steel canisters that are on the banks, basically, of the Deerfield River.
1: Okay, so and there's nothing. That, there's nothing. Deva, again, we're a little short on time, and I want to make sure that I get. I try to anticipate questions. There is nuclear waste. There is no easy solution at all for nuclear waste. I know that its half life is extraordinarily long. Correct?
18: Well, yes, there is no solution. The federal government and the nuclear industry.

0: would hope that that is what is underway. Or is there any possibility that you see as you're an opponent, I assume, of nuclear energy, even the more efficient nuclear energy that I think the governor's staffs were talking about today? Just either reassure me or let me not sleep tonight. Go ahead.
1: No, I can't reassure you because, in fact, this is a crisis that's worldwide. It's not just America that's having struggles figuring out how to deal with this waste, which is dangerous for so long. Yeah. But, in fact, neither the industry nor the federal government have taken the issue on. What they attempted to do with creating this act, which was the National Nuclear Waste Policy Act, was to start a process to find a site that was stable enough to house the high-level waste. And that deteriorated into targeting the state of Nevada and Yucca Mountain. You may have heard of that.
0: Oh, I remember when they were going to bury it, deep in these mountains. Whatever happened to that plant?
1: Well, two things happened. They found they had water in that mountain, and the fuel cannot be exposed to water. It can break down the fuel. And Yucca Mountain did not meet the standards that were required to house the waste safely. And in a certain way, since that time, in a certain way, you've got to understand, in the legislature, the federal legislature, that bill to site at Yucca Mountain was called the Screw Nevada Bill.
0: No, I understand. Nevada
1: never built a nuke, and yet they were put in this position.
0: Something that I thought about.
1: That took place at Yucca Mountain. Sorry.
0: Not to interrupt you, but something that I thought about, and it probably many people probably thought wouldn't be a good idea. I thought if we had a sure way to launch nuclear waste into outer space. I mean, you hear these stories about they launch something and it's going to go for, millions of miles and it'll disappear in outer space. Has that idea ever been seriously considered? Obviously, if you ever had an accident on the launch pad or you had an accident before you got the thing into outer space, there would have been huge problems. But so I assume that is no longer even a potential consideration.
1: Well, under the Trump administration, there are a lot of things that are considered that have been ruled out in the past. But what you're raising is, in fact, why they have chosen not to look at that, because if you could see with SpaceX, those rockets go up and they're breaking apart. You can't have the nuclear waste, which is so deadly, break apart in space and come down to Earth, which could contaminate the whole planet.
0: All right, so fair enough. We have to take a quick break for a commercial. And again, I'm cognizant of your time. If anyone wants to call in and chat with Deb, feel free, 617-254-1030. She will not be with us past 9:30. But I do want to open up a conversation, since I think we've established your legitimate bona fides as someone who's very skeptical of nuclear waste. With all the need for more energy and everything that's going on, we don't even have to mention data centers, but that's another complicating conversation. I'd like to hear from you what you think we could do what energy sources should we be relying upon? I don't assume you had a chance to speak today. Were you folks invited to come inside the building and listen, or were you simply outside the building protesting?
1: We weren't invited in at all.
0: Fair enough.
1: We're outside.
0: Okay, we'll take a quick break and we'll be right back. Again, I'm cognizant of my promise that we would allow you to get on the road back home by 9:30. We'll take a break. My guest is Deb Katz. Cates, is the pronunciation Cates or Katz? I want to get it correctly, Deb, please.
1: Katz. K-A-T-Z. Katz.
0: Okay. Yep. Kat, okay. Executive Director, Citizens Awareness Network. We're talking about nuclear energy. We'll be back on Nightside with Deb. More conversation right after these quick messages.

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13: My guest is Deb Katz. She is the executive director of the Citizens Awareness Network. Deb, let me just change the focus of the conversation a little bit. I think that we've established your concern, legitimate concern about nuclear energy. There are other concerns that people have, and that is getting enough energy, particularly here in New England. We're a little short of our gas pipe options, getting gas up from Pennsylvania. People are skeptical sometimes about wind energy here, geothermal, hydro, offshore wind, solar. Where do you think the future lies for energy, our increasing demand for energy? If nuclear is put aside, and I'm sure you'd be very comfortable in putting it aside, where can we make up for that? Where can we find other forms of energy to keep our homes warm in the winter and cool in the summer, and all the ways in which we probably use too much energy, but that we tend to use energy?
14: So I just want to take a step back. The reality is New England has the highest electric rates in the country, and Massachusetts electric rates have doubled since 2020.
13: Yep.
14: So the issues of affordability for our state, not just whether we're going to have enough energy, but that we're going to have a reasonable experience in terms of paying our bills, because people in Massachusetts and in New England are really hurting because of these electric rates, is to figure out what's the best way to go forward. And it's true. I don't think in terms of issues, just in terms of affordability, that nuclear is the way to go, because, in fact, it doesn't scale quickly. It frequently takes 10 years or more to build. And in fact, the costs have been cost overruns in terms of every nuclear reactor.
13: Okay, I'm with Deb. Deb, I think you've established that, but I'm looking for, okay, you're telling me what we can't do, where we should not go. Now what I'm trying to figure out is, where can we go? What can we do?
14: Well, I think there are a lot of things. I think there could be, just as the Mass Save program, in terms of conservation, in terms of solar, in terms of wind, there it's sort of like all of above. But the things that scale quickly, you can get solar panels. You could put solar panels in Walmart parking lots. You could put solar panels in all these businesses that have parking lots that could generate energy that would really help in terms of power, just like the wind turbines that the Trump administration tried to stop and now has been and was stalled because of a court decision. It will come back. And so the use of wind, look, in Spain.
13: I've had people from the fishing industry on this program who have told me that the offshore wind turbines are a real danger to the environment and an endanger to commercial fishing and endanger to fish themselves. It seems like there's no easy answer. I mean,
14: there is no easy answer. And whatever choices we make will have consequences. You can't make energy without having consequences. The question is, what is the least dangerous? What has the least effect on the environment and on people in terms of going forward?
13: Okay, so let me ask you, I'm going to phrase the question. In your opinion, what is the least dangerous I guess the best buy? What would you rely upon? What combination would you, I'm just curious if you can split it up for me on a percentage basis and say, hey, we may be not there now, but ideally it should be X percentage of solar, X percentage of geothermal, X percentage of hydro. You know, how would you, and obviously you want to take fossil fuel and get rid of that, and we'll get rid of nuclear energy. Give me the magic formula that you would see as being ideal for us from as many perspectives as possible.
14: I don't have a magic formula. I don't think anyone does. And I'm certainly not an expert in terms of this. But what can be said in terms of it is Texas generates more energy from wind at this point than anything else. And their electric rates are a lot lower. See, I think at this point, solar and wind come in at something like 4 or 5 kilowatts an hour, where nuclear comes in at 12 cents a kilowatt hour. That's a big difference. So there are ways that we have to work on, and we have to use ingenuity that we haven't even developed yet. But to bring back an industry that has polluted, that hasn't solved its waste problem, that doesn't scale quickly, that has cost overruns repeatedly, does not seem to be a reasonable way to move forward. Could I just finish this? So that every state in New England is struggling with this, just like every state in the country, in terms of what is the energy mix, in terms of hydro, there are people who won't like any of them. It's true. But I go back to the stance, which is the best I can do in terms of this answer, is that it has to harm the environment and people as little as possible. And that the waste that it creates can be dealt with reasonably.
13: Okay, my last question, because we're getting tight on time. As I understand it, France is heavily reliant upon nuclear energy. I mean, almost 90%. Yes. How is France doing it? And now, putting aside your concerns, which are legitimate, does France have any solution that we haven't at least experimented with? Or is France an outlier here?
14: Look, France is rethinking some of this because they had to shut the nukes this summer because the water that was used to cool it was so hot from the rivers. And in fact, that's one of the issues with nuclear power, with climate disruption, is that the Danube didn't have enough water in it. I think it was the Danube to run reactors because
13: the Danube did have a problem. I had a huge problem this summer. I've been on the Danube.
14: But Spain has all of its energy coming from renewables at this point. All of its energy coming from renewables.
13: And is that the model we should follow? Is that inexpensive or is it a little more expensive?
14: It's less expensive.
13: Well, it seems to me that I hope that your group can get that information to all of us, because I want safety and I want energy which is at least affordable. Deb, I appreciate your time. I told you 9:30. We're about a minute late, and I'll let you go, and we'll get you back some night, and we'll have a longer conversation. Okay?
14: That's true, and thank you for having me.
13: You're very welcome.
14: Good night.
13: Deb Catt of the Citizens Awareness Network. I'd love to hear from you. We have a half an hour left here. I had indicated that we were probably going to just have Deb for half an hour because she got up very early this morning. So I'd love to know, what energy do you feel we should rely upon? What mistakes have we made? I think that we need more gas pipelines for natural gas. I think that's one. I think that hydro in Quebec is something that we should be more attuned to, in my opinion. I don't think that solar is the answer here in New England, because we have a lot of time during, once Thanksgiving gets here, not a lot of sunshine. And sunshine is what runs solar. But so if you're an energy expert or if you're somebody who's just paying energy bills, we need to knock those bills down and we need to find some sources that will provide us with the energy we need at somewhat of a reasonable price. 617-254-1030, 617-931-1030. If you're an advocate of nuclear energy, you are more than welcome to call as well. Deb obviously is very much an opponent of nuclear energy. Love to hear from you. Join the conversation coming back on Nightside.
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25: Ben Parker with a quick check of the stories trending right now on WBZ News Radio 1030. Attorney General Andrea Campbell's office releasing a report on child sex abuse in three Massachusetts Catholic dioceses.
26: 944 children sexually abused over decades by some 275 clergy members. These abusers, Campbell says, were shuffled around from parish to parish without their deeds ever being reported.
27: More children were abused. And because the diocese failed to properly investigate, report, and document that abuse, we will never know the full magnitude of it.
26: There will be no criminal charges.
25: The allegations out of the diocese of Fall River, Worcester, and Springfield. 15 years and well done. The original Wahlburgers restaurant in Hingham's closing its doors. The burger chain breaking the news on Facebook yesterday, saying their lease at the Hingham shipyard ended. They'll be closing today. I'm Ben Parker.
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13: 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When you call him, he will take your call or he will call you back. You don't have to leave the comfort of your home. When you talk with him, he'll ask you what joint hurts, what aggravates the discomfort. He will then be able to make a decision, help you decide whether or not you'd like to come and visit him, and he'll tell you whether he thinks he can help you. If he can't help you, he will refer you on someone who can. If you want to go see him, meet him, go up to the office, Montvale Avenue in Stone, right off of Route 93. Fabulous guy. Fabulous doctor. I mean, and a better human being. It's just, I am so impressed with Al Franke. He has extended my levels of activity and exercise. He can do the same for you. What do you have to lose? The only thing you have to lose is the discomfort. Give him a call. 833-GO-PROLO. That's 1-833-GO-PROLO. You will not regret that phone call. Believe me.
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13: So we spent about 25 minutes talking with Deb Katz, who is the executive director of the Citizens Awareness Network. They were protesting today up in Lowell. There was a meeting of representatives of all six governor's offices. I don't know how many governors were physically on hand, but what they are doing is they're talking about your future, your kids' future, your grandkids' future. What are we going to do for energy? I mean, you do know that New England uses a lot of energy. We use a lot of energy in the summertime when it's hot. I think the only months when we don't use a lot of energy are months like maybe September and October. I guess you'd call those border months, maybe April or May. But in the summertime, we all like our energy to keep cool. And in the wintertime, obviously, you need heat here in New England. And we're not blessed with, a preponderance of sunshine. We're not one of those cities like Phoenix or San Diego that has sun, 355 days a year. No, we're not. And we do have a coast, but you talk to people from the fishing industry, they're very much down on those wind turbines in the water for a whole lot of reasons. They feel that it's going to hurt their business, their commercial industry. They also feel they're dangerous. A lot of them have been, losing their blades. And when the blades fly off, you never know which way they're going. There are other forms of energy. I'm not an expert on this at all, but I'd like to know, where do you think our energy future lies? With what energy source? I think it's probably natural gas. I think that's probably the safest. And yet, whenever we try to extend a natural gas line, there's always a great deal of protest from the people who are going to be impacted. And it's the same old story. So I'd love to hear from you. 617-254-1030. What is your energy that you think we should be as a state or as a region as a go-to energy? Or what do you think the mix should be? Again, I think solar has some potential, but I don't think, if you've had a good experience with solar, give us a call. If you've had a bad experience, give us a call. 617-254-1030, 617-931-1030. Let me go to George in Fitchburg. George, you are next on Nightside. What is our energy future? It may sound a little bleak right now. What do you think?
1: Oh, I think this thing about solar is a little bit oversold. It's right now, I'm paying. Now I've been boosted by payments to $500 a month, my power and all that. And I'm 100% disability. And, this is a lot of fun to pay for. Anyway, all I can say is the way things are worked out and everything, with all these people that have got all these little computers and everything, I'm working out now to pay $500 a month.
13: Yeah,
1: just to keep everything.
13: That's if I do my math, if that's your average, that's $6,000 a year. So what do you think we should do? I mean, is there a form of energy that you think? I guess there are some people who want to rely more on, oil. I think oil has seen its day. I don't think we're going to see much oil, pulled out of the ground here in the New England area. That's for sure. Natural gas, I think, is going to be good.
1: I tried that.
13: Is that,
1: my
13: is
1: God,
13: that expensive?
1: Is that was making me going bankrupt.
13: Really?
1: Paying oil. My God, coming and then, got to reprime and all that. And all that. I'm out of state working to help my folks. I'm in New Hampshire, and they're in Massachusetts. And I come back, I find out, the oil tank is gone.
13: You mean, George, it's empty, or the oil tank is gone?
1: Zero.
13: Zero. Okay. All right. Well, George, thank you, sir. I appreciate your perspective, and I wish you best of luck up there. Try to stay warm this winter, because we got, 7 or 8 months now in front of us when the energy bills are only going to be increasing, unfortunately.
1: I'll tell you one thing. I'm getting my big bills. I spent over 20 years in the Army, active duty, and 12 years in the retired reserve. And I didn't get no break at all. And
13: well, you should. You definitely
1: nobody
13: should,
1: Nobody gave
13: George.
1: A damn.
13: Well, I do, and a lot of my listeners do. Thanks, George. I appreciate your call. Thank you. 617-254-1030, 617-931-1030. What I'm looking for is some solutions here. We're going to change topics at 10 o'clock. So if you want to get in now, 617-254-1030 or 617-931-1030. I know that there are a lot of people who now are relying on propane. I have propane for a gas grill. You buy the 20-gallon tanks, but I don't know if that's substantially less expensive. Feel free to join the conversation. Maybe you've figured it out. I don't know. Maybe some people are going to heat their home with fireplaces this year. I guess that's one option. I mean, energy is extremely expensive, highly expensive. We'll be back on Nightside. I'm trying to find a solution. Let's see what you have to say. Join the conversation. Coming back on Nightside.
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13: Well, let's get back to the phones. Going to try to get everyone in here. Wellington, who I do not believe has ever called our show before. Wellington from Lunenburg. Welcome, sir.
11: Dan, thanks for taking my call. No, this is my first time calling. I like your show. I listen every day.
13: Well, we're going to give you a round of applause as a first-time caller from our digital studio audience. Welcome to Nightside, Wellington. Go right ahead. Go right ahead.
11: So, listening to the show and just talking about the few alternatives, right?
13: Yes.
11: So, I think I've tried it all. I've tried from a pellet stove, which, you know, it gets messy. You got to constantly fill it. And if you're not home, somebody else got to do it for you. I've had, you know, I have solar panels at home, which was a good investment. I got into it about 10 years ago when there was a program called SREX. I'm sure you're familiar with it from all the callers you speak with. But for 10 years with the SREX, the state will pay you back for every 1,200 kilowatts you produce. So with having solar panels, I also signed up for the solar farm in town. So it's kind of double dipping on the discounts. You get an electricity rate for a lot less than you get from the utility companies because you're buying it from a solar farm. So throughout the summer, I can accumulate enough credits that almost make it through the whole winter. So I have propane, which I use only for my stove for cooking.
13: Mm-hmm.
11: I got a tank on the side of the house. I have mini splits, so basically heat pumps that I can use for AC and heat. And with having the privilege of having, you know, the solar panel that allows me to use the electricity to heat my pool, it allows me to heat my house, cool my house, and then I also have boilers. So I have three types of fuel right now for the house. The oil tank.
13: Yeah, and let me ask you this. Do you fluctuate between them, meaning do you find that at certain, you know, temperatures outside, you got to go to the oil, that the solar is or do you just run one until it runs out and run the other? How do you handle it? Sounds to me like you know what you're talking about.
11: I leave the heat pumps on 24/7 because, once again, electricity is not really costing me. It costs me maybe $80 to $100 a month in electric.
13: Wow.
11: Not counting the cost of the solar panels, which I bought. You know, it's the 20-year loan. I'm into it for 11. It's still less than my neighbors pay for the electricity bill. So let's say I spend about $200 a month in electricity. What I do is I let the heat pump run all day, whether summer or winter. And if the temperature drops below a certain level, what I do is I turn on the oil heat just to get the cool out of the house, bring
13: yeah.
11: in the temperature,
13: right.
11: and you leave
13: okay.
11: the heat pump on.
13: Yeah, so what you're doing is you're being pretty smart about this. What you're doing is you're utilizing different energy sources. When you put those, or you had those solar panels put on your house, was there ever damage? I've heard some people said that if the solar panels aren't put on correctly, there can be damage to the roof, you can have, you know, leaks coming through your ceiling. Did you make sure that whoever put them on knew what the heck they were doing?
11: Yeah, so at the time when I had them installed, there was Solar City, which is now is owned by Tesla. And what they do is they come to your house and they support the roof from the inside by putting some extra 2x4s to support the weight.
13: Okay.
11: And I had just moved into the house. I did a brand new roof before the panels went on. So not only the roof is protected underneath the panels, which is going to save me from, you know, all the weather, having to replace the roof sooner, but it also... Like, I haven't had any issues. No water leaks, no nothing.
13: Well, that's great. That is great. So it sounds to me like between the solar panels and the other...
11: the heat pump.
13: That you're utilizing. I mean, you know what you're doing here. most people are not going to be able to understand the benefit and all the you know, basically you have a team supporting you, and I think that's great, Wellington. I wish I had your faculty and facility to do that. I don't, and I spend a lot of money heating my home in the winter. It's an older home, and it just sucks up it sucks up the heat, and particularly in the days of December and January, when the sun comes up about 7:30 in the morning and sets about 4:15 in the afternoon, and it's dark the rest of the time and cold.
11: Yeah, so my advice to the callers would be, if you live in a town that they have a solar farm, sign up for that program, because you will get less, you're going to pay less on kilowatt hours for rate. So that's going to help a little bit. You know, for people who have solar panels, there's a lot of door knocking, people trying to sell solar panels.
13: Yeah.
11: But you got to really study and see if it makes sense to what you're paying for those panels and how much sun you're actually going to get.
13: Yes, absolutely. Well, you got to be smart, and you get in on the ground floor, and that's great. Wellington, you've listened for a long time. We start year number 20 tomorrow. I hope you'll be one of our first callers in our new year, okay?
11: I appreciate you taking my call, Ben.
13: I appreciate your call, because it was very informative and very helpful for a lot of people. Thanks, Wellington. Talk to you soon. Have a great night. Good night. Let me go to Sam in Weymouth. Sam, you are next on Nightside. Go right ahead. Sam in Weymouth there? Okay, why don't you, Rob, Sam. Hello? Are you there?
12: I'm not Sam. My name is Tim.
13: Oh, well, that's... Well, I can understand if the name came up as Sam and your name is Tim. Why? I apologize that your name was put up there incorrectly. I'll be talking to my producer about that in about 3 or 4 minutes. Tim, welcome to Nightside.
12: Thank you.
13: You
12: know, I just started listening to you. I'm originally from, I used to stay in Hall. I moved out of Hall, and I learned a lot while living there. And I think the answer to your question should be more about, I'm not making it, should be, what is the package? Is we're asking what is the best energy. We already know nuclear is, but it has the worst waste. You can't get rid of it.
13: Right.
12: So now that we have the nuclear power plants, how about we allow them to be here for the heavy duty times, but we need a package there for every location. Like, you may not be good at wind because you're not getting enough wind, or you might not be getting enough light. How about we give you a package of nuclear with hydrothermal and coal power. If we give each location a package like we're already doing right now, but we reaffirm that the energy that gives the worst cost, nuclear, we do not expand it because we don't have nowhere to put it. The second worst is carbon, okay, coal. Okay, we can reduce that by running pipes through water and collecting it that way, but we still don't have anywhere to put it. Everything has to go back into the ground. So, and shooting it off the planet is really a risk anyway, because it could come back.
13: No, there's no question about that. I suggested that to my guest almost a little tongue in cheek, if you know what I'm saying. But, yeah, so what do you use where you are, Sam? You said you had just moved up here from where?
12: So I'm originally from Virginia, ex-military as well.
13: Okay, thank you for your service.
12: Thank you. Right now, my ex-landlady, she was getting paid to have solar power, but she had it set up in a way that she had banks that fed during the time that she... So the solar panels charged the banks. The banks were there when she started using a lot of power, usually after sunset. The residual power for the day will go back to feed the grid, and that will be enough power to give her a check instead of paying a light bill.
13: Yeah, I've heard of those deals. They almost sound too good to be true, if you know what I'm saying, Tim.
12: Yeah, I can attest to those. That one right there does work. Since I was staying with her, I've only seen her pay a light bill twice. And basically that was because everybody in the house was just, that was one of the coldest years. And everybody in the house was burning the personal heaters. Yeah. But she also uses thermal electricity. I mean, thermal energy. She's not using it that much, but she uses it for cooling, keeping stuff refrigerated, because everything underground is set at a certain temperature. If we started putting in more packages, we'll get a better deal out of our energy and heating usage, because all of them work and all of them are good.
13: All right. Well, Tim, I appreciate finishing on a positive note. I'm up at 10 o'clock news, so I got to take a break. Have you called before, or is this your first time?
12: This is my first time.
13: Well, got to give you a round of applause, too, from our digital studio audience. Come on.
12: Thank you.
13: Tim, I hope you come back soon. Thank you very much for your time tonight and your insight. Appreciate it. Thank you. We're going to talk about a news conference and some statements made today by the Massachusetts Attorney General. More information on the Catholic Church, something that the Catholic Church should not be proud of, that is for sure. A lot of people's lives were adversely infected and impacted. We will talk about that right after the 10 o'clock news.
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31: 64 degrees in Boston at 10:01. Good evening, I'm Dan Watkins. Here's what's happening. Some survivors of sexual abuse are calling it a milestone as a new state investigation has uncovered decades of alleged clergy sexual abuse at three Massachusetts dioceses. Investigators say 270 clergy members abused nearly 1,000 children in the Worcester, Springfield, and Fall River dioceses over decades. WBZ-TV's Aaron Parsegian with more on the Attorney General's announcement today.
32: I am a survivor of childhood sexual abuse. And it's the first time I've ever shared that publicly.
33: She never said that abuse was at the hands of anyone connected to the church, but Attorney General Andrea Campbell shared an emotional, personal connection to survivors. It came while announcing the findings of a years-long state probe into sexual abuse within Catholic Church dioceses outside of Boston.
32: For years, the diocese of Fall River, Springfield, and Worcester knew that children were being abused by priests, and they did not do what they should have done to stop it.
33: The investigation found evidence nearly 1,000 children were abused at the hands of 270 clergy members dating back to the 1950s.
31: Campbell says the state cannot prosecute most of these cases, though, because they weren't crimes at the time or because of the statute of limitations or the alleged abusers have since died. The mayor of Lawrence says he won't be resigning anytime soon as he faces numerous charges.
34: Lawrence Mayor Brian DePena says after careful consideration, he will remain in his position until he completes his term, despite facing both federal and state charges. In a statement, DePena says these matters are separate from his responsibility. responsibilities and duties as mayor, and the federal charges relate to personal business matters. He went on to say he respects the legal process because allegations are not convictions, and his focus will remain on the people of Lawrence and city work. DePena was arrested in August for what prosecutors say was over $1.5 million in fraudulently obtained COVID small business loans, allegedly used to fund his campaign, pay personal taxes, and mortgages. Then last week, a grand jury returned indictments against him on over a dozen charges related to alleged wiretapping at City Hall. Brooke McCarthy, WBZ, Boston's News Radio.
0: 10:03, traffic and weather together with Subaru Retailers of New England All-Wheel Drive. Traffic on the threes with Steve Perez. What's going on, Steve?
1: Well, setting up right now downtown 93 northbound, a double right lane closure through the O'Neill Tunnel, but it's a stop-and-go situation backed up past Mass Ave. Meanwhile, on the airport tunnels, Ted Williams East has a left lane closure. That slows you down as well. Trouble along the Charles Sturrow Drive on the eastbound side at Leverett Circle. Typical congestion there. Memorial Drive slows for work both ways between River Street and Magazine Street. Soldiers Field Road West moving slowly westbound. The left lane's taken after the BU Bridge to River Street. Then the road is closed. River Street to Western Ave with a detour on the surface road. The pike looks good for now, but work crews on the westbound side setting up now. South of town, Expressway North, a double right lane closure has you reducing speed in a Ponset Circle to Morrissey Boulevard. Not a major delay there. Route 3 North, a work crew at Union Street, a brief delay. 95 North, a setup before 495 under the speed limit there. And then again in Canton prior to 93. 128 South, down two lanes and moving slowly between Route 1 and University Ave in Dedham. North to town from 128 North at Route 20, southbound at Route 38, brief work crew delays. Slow going on Route 3 North with paving Treble Cove Road to the Lowell Connector. 495 North, stop and go, two lanes taken in Lowell at Woburn Street. Heavy delay southbound Ward Hill to 213, and then again at Marston Street in Lawrence. West of town, the pike slows for work eastbound at 128. Heavy both ways between Route 16 and the supermarket overpass, down two lanes both ways there. And then westbound work at 495, not a major worry. Pike east of ramp 2290 is closed. 128 North, watch for a setup by the pike. And 290 West, heavy in Worcester with work at Grafton Street. 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Steve Perez, WBZ, 24-hour traffic network.
0: Here's Brian Thompson with the forecast.
2: With a partly cloudy sky tonight, we'll have a low around 55 inland. We'll be closer to 60 in downtown Boston. Then partly sunny for tomorrow, a warmer afternoon, a high of 78. It will be in the low to mid-70s for the South Coast, Cape, and Islands. Warm and muggy tomorrow night with a partly cloudy sky. Low 66. Will be breezy, warm, and humid Friday. Some sun will be followed by increasing clouds. High Friday 82. With a couple of showers late Friday into early Friday night. And then as we get into Saturday, the humidity drops off pretty nicely. It's going to be a much cooler day with sun and a few clouds. High 69. And highs only in the low 60s by Sunday. I'm AccuWeather meteorologist Brian Thompson, WBZ, Boston's News Radio.
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5: 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And 3 million future leaders walk into a college classroom. 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It's just another day in CA.
0: In sports, it's the bottom of the sixth in New York. The Red Sox trail the Yankees 3-1. It's 64 degrees in Boston at 10:08. Let's get back to Nightside with Dan Ray. I'm Dan Watkins, WBZ, Boston's News Radio.
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18: Well, today, the Attorney General here in Massachusetts, Andrea Campbell, held a news conference. She released a report on child sexual abuse in three Catholic dioceses, Fall River, Springfield, and Worcester. This does not include Boston, or Greater Boston. And the investigation found more than 270 Catholic priests, clerics, abused nearly 100,000 children. And this report detailed institutional failures and calls for reforms to protect children and support survivors. This is probably one of the worst stories that I ever covered in my career as a television reporter, which takes us back to the early 2000s, or now as a talk show host. I happen to be Catholic. I am anything but a perfect Catholic. Trust me on that. As many people in the Catholic Church have upon occasion had their not their faith in God tested, but our faith in the institution of the church tested. I was educated by nuns in elementary school, and they were some of the best teachers I ever had. And I'm talking about, when I say best teachers, I mean best teachers in terms of high school, college, and law school. They taught me things about reading and writing and arithmetic that were the foundation for my education. I never was bothered ever by a Catholic priest. Participated in CYO hockey, CYO baseball. The priests never did anything untoward to me or anyone that I knew, and believe me, we would have known it. But this report is again necessary for the Catholic Church to deal with. What bothers me about this, and we're going to get to the Attorney General statements. What bothers me about this is what bothers me about cardinal law, when you have hundreds of priests, and I guess priests are human beings too, and they fall like anyone. I don't think there's anyone amongst us who have never done something bad, never lied, never any. I just think that we're all human beings. But what I don't understand, and what I continue not to understand, is how, when there were credible reports that certain priests were engaging in sexual activity with children, boys or girls, children, and winning the confidence of single moms, and which was a ploy that was utilized by certainly amongst others, Father Gagan. He had a modus operandi, trust me. But I don't understand is when it was reported to the authorities in the church, the men who had been in the church and had been elevated to positions of bishop or archbishop, or in some cases, cardinal law, when they were confronted with evidence that these perverts were amongst their clerics, why they just transferred them around and covered up? Why did they not just summon them to the chancery office or whatever the office was and tell them they were done, their names would be turned over to authorities, they had committed credible criminal acts? I mean, obviously they deserve due process, don't get me wrong, but once it became apparent
6: And I think it did become apparent in some of these cases. They just moved them around. They moved them around. They treated them like what was called whiskey priests. You know, back in the days of the 30s and the 40s, there were some priests who ended up with problems with alcohol. And many of them went to places to get dried out and get straightened out, and they came back. But you don't treat a child predator as you do someone who is an alcoholic. So

0: and they certainly do not diminish the harm that was done to children and survivors.
1: As for finding justice through civil courts, Campbell says survivors of child sex abuse in Massachusetts run up against other significant barriers.
0: Survivors may be prevented from bringing claims by the statute of limitations, despite the reality that childhood sexual abuse is often disclosed years or even decades later. The Commonwealth's charitable immunity cap remains just at $20,000. It has been unchanged since 1971.
1: Campbell's calling for an elimination of both the statute of limitations and the charitable organization liability cap. Senator Joan Lovely and Representative John Long, sitting in the front row at the press conference, have written legislation doing just that. From the AG's office, Kendall Buell, WBZ, Boston's News Radio.
2: That charitable liabilities cap, as I understand it, has not been changed since the early 1970s, and it's capped at $20,000. Let me start off with some of the remarks of the Attorney General. This is cut number one, Attorney General Campbell, opening statement.
3: Today we are releasing the findings of our investigation into clergy sexual abuse in the Diocese of Fall River, Springfield, and Worcester. Our investigation found evidence that more than 270 Catholic clerics abused nearly 1,000 children. Behind every one of those numbers is a child whose safety was violated, a family that was changed forever, and a survivor who carried the trauma of that abuse for years and, in many cases, decades. They continue to carry this trauma even today.
2: Again, it's astonishing. Campbell today, for the first time, disclosed that she herself had been a victim of abuse. She said it was not a victim. She was not the victim of abuse by a Catholic priest. She actually acknowledged at some point that it was a relative. And this was one of Kendall's reports that addressed that issue. Cut 16, please.
1: Wrapping up her description of rampant child sex abuse in three Massachusetts Catholic dioceses and the investigation that uncovered it, the Attorney General shared a personal detail publicly for the first time.
0: I would be remiss if I didn't share personally that I am a survivor of childhood sexual abuse.
1: Campbell says she was inspired by fellow survivors, including Senator Joan Lovely, Representative John Lawn, and members of her own team who have shared their own stories.
0: And I feel really blessed to have a platform that I never take for granted that the people of this incredible state gave me to bring about the findings of this investigation, and most importantly, to offer additional compassion for survivors in this moment in time who may want to come forward, and as gratitude to those who already have.
1: Kendall Buell, WBZ, Boston's News Radio.
2: So I have a lot of the comments that the Attorney General made today. Again, this focus is on three dioceses. Boston is not one of them. Fall River, Worcester, and Springfield. And it's the same story. It is a horrific story. Again, I don't know how long it's going to take the Catholic Church to fully recover, but this is another body blow to an institution that has done great things. In our community, in terms of, charitable work, medical care, and yet these perverts were allowed to take advantage of their status, and they were given special status. Growing up Catholic in Boston at that time, priests were special people. And the vast majority of them lived by their faith and lived by their vows and gave their lives to the community. But those who didn't disgraced themselves and disgraced, in the minds of some people, the Catholic Church. So although it is tough for me to even deal with this, because I have a lot of friends who are priests and who are good priests and young priests. I know a couple of young priests in West Roxbury at Holy Name who seem to me to be extraordinary priests. They're in their 30s. They were

0: in the seminary after all of the Boston disclosures came out. So I'd love to hear from you. Have you become inured to this, or does this once again hit you, in your heart and in your soul? 617-254-1030, 617-931-1030. There's no need to gloss over this. Let's talk about it. I'm going to open up the phone line, 617-254-1030, 617-931-1030. I feel very sorry for the great priests of the Catholic Church, who now, some of them have told me when they go out in public, they don't want to wear the collar because everyone will look at them suspiciously. That is unfair as well. But the church needs a reckoning. And I think that this pope needs to do something. He's the first American pope from Chicago, Pope Leo. I think that he should step up and deal with this and deal with it as best he can, honestly and openly. These wounds have to be treated, and recovery needs to occur, and the Catholic Church needs to restore itself. That's my thoughts. If you agree, I'd love to hear from you. If you disagree, if you think I'm being too hard or not hard enough on the Catholic Church, again, of which I'm a member, an imperfect member, but a member, feel free to join the conversation. Coming back on Nightside.
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0: All right, let's go to phone calls. And again, I know that this is not a happy issue to talk about. I get that. And I'm not asking anyone to defend the Catholic Church. I think that it's a news story, and it has to be dealt with. And we're going to start off with Tim from Weymouth. Tim, I appreciate you taking the time to call in, sir. Go right ahead.
17: How you doing? Yes, you're 100% right. As it pertains to this situation right here that has been a pattern, don't you think that that's more like a culture or a ritual or something that has been happening, like a child gets sexually assaulted in the church and gets buried in the church? Next thing you know, because those singular priests that have sexually assaulted these hundreds of thousands, they had to have known each other. So now you have a cluster of people who was assaulted within the church. Now that's like a ritual that they're now doing that has now became something that has festered within the church. Now you're looking at people who have mental issues, if you really want to look at it, because this is something that has been repeated, indoctrinated, and now it is a part of a false facet or false section of a church that looks like the same church, but it's really not. We're calling them criminals, but it's something that developed there, grew there, and now has infected a lot of the people there, and it should be addressed in a way that you can narrow it down to say that as it pertains to any situation, you got to look at the situation before
0: well,
17: you just.
0: I think, Tim, I understand what you're saying, but my understanding is that this particular report goes back decades, like 40 to 60 years. So a lot of this disclosure that has been released today by the Attorney General goes back and covers.
17: That is amazing.
0: Yeah, no, I'm just telling you. That's what my understanding
17: is,
0: and I've read.
17: Been going on.
0: I have not read. There's more than 200 pages in the report, but according to the reports that I've read and the summaries that I've read, this is not something that is going that she contends is going on today. This is a look back, back again into the last century, into the 60s and 70s, and I think that that it's good that this gets out, and that the Catholic Church has this this moment in time, and I hope that the leadership of the church gets out in front of the people and talks about it. I think there has to be conversation about it, and people have to deal with it, and deal with it. It is no longer a rumor. It is something that there's no question that the church had a significant number of pedophile priests, and how they were able to get through the seminary, frightening, troubling, and it's a blow to the church that, frankly, it's going to take decades for the Catholic Church to recover. And I think that's unfortunate, because if you and I were players on a sports team, and we're everybody else there is trying to do the right thing, and you're doing something to throw the game. I mean, they were doing something which was antithetical to everything that they represented, and that's a disloyalty that is unimaginable. in my opinion.
17: It's a failure to their flesh and existence, and it's something that they would need to first address within themselves. I don't want to sound like I want to correct myself. I don't want to make it seem like that's a ritual thing. But what I'm saying is cultural repetitive things can embed inside of people.
0: I think there was, you know, Tim, I think it's simpler than that. I think it was a cover-up. And the first priest that someone blew the whistle on, I think that they should have made sure that that priest was outed. You know, publicly humiliated, assuming that, you know, they gave him due process. You got to give people due process. People could call me and say something about you, or call you and say something about me. You don't necessarily have to believe, but you do the investigation quietly. And if you find, hey, this is true, then you got to, in my opinion, do something and do something significant about it to set an example. I mean, if, you know, you know, whatever line of work you're in, you're part of a team. And if somebody at your job is not showing up at work, and taking sick days, and you know they're not sick, well, other people are going to say, well, why am I going into work if Tim's not showing up at work? And so all of a sudden now other people say, well, if Tim can do it, I can do it. So I don't think it's part of a ritual. It's just that if you're not called on it, other people will try to take advantage of it. And I think that's what happened here. And I blame the leadership as much as I do the pedophile priests. Tim, I'm up on my break here at the bottom of the hour, so I got to let you go. Thank you much. Appreciate your call.
17: Thank you so much.
0: All right. Talk to you soon. We'll take a quick break. I got one line at 617-254-1030, and I have two lines at 617-931-1030. We are going to soldier on. This is not a comfortable topic for me, simply because I happen to be Catholic. And if I did not disclose that to you, and I do believe in the Catholic Church and the good that they have done. But knowing the good that they have done and the good that they did for me as a child, being educated in elementary school by Sisters of Charity of Nazareth, those were nuns who gave up their lives for their love of the church and their love of their students in the best sense of the word, while these pedophile priests were literally taking advantage of the situation. There's no excuse. And I think the church needs to ask for forgiveness. I think there needs to be a much greater reach out by the church to the people in the pews. And there has to be, look, we represent the church and we're sorry. We guarantee, we give you our word, we will never allow this to happen again. I have yet to see that outreach. If you have, please let me know. Back on Nightside right after this.
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24: I'm Ben Parker with a quick check of the stories trending right now on WBZ News Radio 1030. The scourge of sex abuse in the Catholic Church is back front and center. A report from Attorney General Andrea Campbell's office outlines abuse in Fall River, Springfield, and the Worcester Diocese.
25: This report provides something that did not previously exist. For the first time, a full public accounting of the abuse.
24: An investigation finds more than 270 members of the Catholic clergy abused more than 1,000 children in the three dioceses over a period of decades. An extra day's been added before the murder trial of former Stoughton cop Matthew Farwell begins. Jury selection was originally scheduled to begin Monday, but the judge in the case says it will now happen Tuesday instead because there are other jury trials already set to begin on Monday. A final pretrial conference is set for Friday morning in federal court. Toymaker Hasbro's opening up about how cyber criminals were able to hit the company's internal networks earlier this year. I'm Ben Parker.
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0: All right, back to the phones we go. Going to go to Priscilla. Priscilla, welcome back to Nightside. How are you, Priscilla?
26: Hi, I'm fine, thank you. I think it's terrible that that happened to the kids.
0: Yeah, no question.
26: And I think the priests need to get in trouble.
0: Well, a lot of them did. Some of them did. A lot of them took it to their grave. One of my listeners has just sent me an email, which he's upset that this was recycled or brought up today by the Attorney General. He felt that that it's Catholic bashing. I think that it's finally setting the record straight, and as uncomfortable as it is, and believe me, it's uncomfortable, that I would much prefer to be talking about any of a number of other issues. I almost feel that I would be in conflicted if I chose not to talk about it. I'd love to hear. I know that there are Catholic priests who listen to my program. I'd love to hear from some of them as to what they feel should be done. It just seems to me that there needs to be a reckoning with the church. Now, I know that there are a lot of people have sued and all of that, but I think that the church needs to get up there on the altar, there should be a,
26: I don't know
0: if you want to call it a reckoning weekend where every priest, apologizes profusely. Again, it's difficult to apologize for the sins of others, but what is at stake here is the reputation of a very important institution, in my opinion.
26: It must have been very upsetting with the parents, too, you know?
0: Oh, my goodness. I can't imagine. And I do want to give the Attorney General a little bit of credit today. I want you to respond to this one, Priscilla. This is cut number 3 when she talks about her own faith, and also references the faith of the Catholic Church. Cut number three, please, gentlemen.
25: My faith is the absolute foundation of my life. It dictates how I show up in the world, why I pray daily, including about the decisions I have to make in the work I have been called to do. My faith teaches me that we have always and have to always be willing to stand in truth and to seek justice. I know how deeply faith is woven into the lives of people in communities all across the Commonwealth. For many people, the Catholic Church is their faith community. It is where they pray, where they worship, where they seek fellowship, where they raise their families, and where they turn in very difficult situations. I understand that deeply because I do the same when I attend my church. We can respect faith communities while also demanding accountability from the very institutions we give our trust. This investigation was not about demonizing a faith or a church. Rather, it was about seeking justice, a value and a promise our faith and the God I serve so deeply reflects.
0: So that was what she had to say. I thought she said it well at that point.
26: Yes, she did. Yeah.
0: Priscilla, she's thank you right. so much for your call. I appreciate
26: thank
0: it.
26: You.
0: Do you happen to be Catholic or no?
26: No, I'm not.
0: Okay. But I do think that it's up to the leadership of the church now to step up. And whatever was the motivation for the report being released at this time, it just brings back all those horrific memories for victims, and it also brings back horrific memories for Catholics who are trying to remain loyal to their church. Thanks, Priscilla. We'll talk soon.
26: Thank you
0: very much. All right, let's keep rolling here. Going to go to John in Boston. John, you are next on Nightside. Go right ahead.
4: Thanks, Dan. Dan, I think the bishop has been they over the years they have been addressing the issue. It's not the problem that it was years ago.
0: Correct.
4: However, the people have to remember not to abandon Jesus because of Judas. I mean, but the thing is, I'm suspect, Dan. The governor claims to be a Catholic. She just signed the bill that allows a baby to be killed on the day of birth. I'm highly suspect that this report, they come out today with this, in light of the fact the Epstein files with Bill Clinton and Bill Gates and all the famous Democrats that were Jeffrey Epstein was tied into. And I think of all the wonderful priests, Dan, like Father Joseph O'Callaghan from Holy Cross. He was a brilliant philosopher, a mathematician. He was on the U.S. aircraft carrier hit by a Japanese kamikaze pod in World War II. And there's video of him giving the last rites. He went down into the bowels of the ship to rescue sailors. He was given the Medal of Honor, Dan. Mm-hmm. Bishop Hammond jumped in on D-Day with the 82nd Airborne, saved Cologne Cathedral. He was right in combat. There's Father McDonough, the healing priest at Mission Church, and Father Ralph DiOrio, all these really wonderful priests. We just had Bishop Sheen beatified.
0: Yeah.
4: Bishop Sheen, Dan. I mean, so, you know, Dan, I'd be nice if you had a program to talk about these wonderful priests, because
0: let me just slow you down for a second, okay? When Major League Baseball had the Black Sox scandal in 1919, where members of the then Chicago White Sox, forever known as the Black Sox, threw the World Series. Baseball rallied, and at that point, the commissioner was Kenesaw Landis, and he basically threw the book. He probably was tougher on some of the players, including Shoeless Joe Jackson. But the fact of the matter is that there hasn't been a gambling scandal of that magnitude in baseball, and baseball has become, you know, the national pastime and all of that. And I just think that, and sometimes institutions have to, just as individuals, let's say you get into an argument with a close friend, John, and you come to realize that you were wrong in that argument. You have to man up, and you have to call that friend, and you have to say, hey, look, I was wrong. I apologize. I hope you'll be man enough to accept my apology. Correct? You would agree with that, would you not?
4: Obviously, yep.
0: Yeah, you would not.
4: And I think the
0: call,
4: bishop
0: you would not say to him,
4: that,
0: you would not, well, I think they may have to do it again, is what I'm saying. By the way, I want to read you a story that was called to my attention today, which is appalling. Okay? Listen to this story. This was reported yesterday. I know how you feel about abortion and things like that. This is a CBS News report from yesterday. Severely disabled toddler euthanized in the Netherlands under new rules on the controversial practice. A severely disabled one-year-old child has been euthanized by doctors in the Netherlands, a government review board has confirmed. It is the first case reported by authorities that was guided by new rules allowing for the termination of life of seriously ill children between the ages of 1 and 12 in the European nation. The child, whose sex and identity have not been disclosed, had extensive and irreversible brain damage, severe cerebral palsy, epilepsy, and visual impairment, according to the assessment published by the Netherlands Review Committee on late-term abortions and termination of life of neonates, that's a word I've never heard before, and children aged under 12, which is responsible for reviewing such cases. We are on a very slippery slope, as I'm sure you know, and the Catholic Church cannot surrender the high ground on that argument. And I was shocked when I read this today, John. I was shocked.
4: Well, again, I think they got to get the theories out of the priesthood. That's what the thing is. But don't forget, Dan, there's also lawyers.
0: Wait a second. Excuse me, John. John. I hope I didn't hear you use a word that began with the letter F.
4: That to a child, okay? They have to be kicked.
0: But John, do me a favor. Don't try to sneak words past me or my audience. That is a repulsive word that is no longer utilized. Please, John, if you don't have respect for me, at least have respect for my audience.
4: Okay, Dan. So the thing is, anyone who does that to a child, or whether it was someone's past puberty, it was a homosexual eye acting out on a teenager who is now in puberty or whatever, they need to be thrown out there if they're actively involved in that.
0: The problem, John, and I explained it before, and I don't know if you're buying it, but I'm telling you, you have to look at the leadership. They say that a fish rots from the head.
4: If you have someone
0: on your team who's throwing games, you don't cover up. You don't trade him to another team. You ban him from the sport that he's throwing games. You know what I'm saying, John? Come on. If you have a teller who's stealing money at a bank, if you have a teller who's dipping in and stealing cash at the bank, you don't transfer him to another branch or.
4: I'm not saying that, Dan.
0: No, but I'm saying John, if you want to yell at me, I can yell back at you, okay? I'm upset with this call right now because you invoked a word on my show which offends me and has offended people in my audience.
4: You use the word lawyers. Lawyers are involved with this, Dan. That's why you're upset.
0: No, I'm not upset with the word lawyers. I'm upset with the word you use that begins with the letter F. You know that. You know the word you use. You're a smart guy.
4: The thing is, lawyers are involved, and Jesus said, it'd be better if you had a millstone thrown around your neck than you had one of these little ones hurt. That's what the Lord said, okay? And so the thing is, this is going to come to an end. We get politicians that are endorsing killing a baby on the day of birth. We get politicians that were involved in the same type of activity in Epstein Island, and they're pointing the fingers at the church.
0: Well, Epstein has nothing to do with this story. Epstein has nothing to do with this story. John, I think we've worked at this conversation for too long. I'm going to wish you good night because I'm up on my break. Thank you very much for your call. We'll continue right after this quick break on Nightside.
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0: All right, back to the phones we go. We're going to go to Margie in the Catskills. Margie, you are next on Nightside. Go right ahead.
13: Well, may I say mea culpa a million times after the last call?
0: There was a word that he used which I was not happy about.
13: Okay. I think you and I...
0: Did you hear the word? Don't please...
13: No,
0: don't
13: I didn't.
0: Okay.
13: But yeah, I can guess what it was. Highly frustrated. I'm just thinking, I had 12 years of Catholic education, and I had three types of nuns. I had Presentation, Sisters of Mercy, and I'm trying to think, I forgot the last one, but three, Charity, Sisters of Charity, which were my favorite. And what nuns did you have?
0: Sisters of Charity of Nazareth.
13: They wore the little bonnets, right?
0: Yeah. Yeah.
13: They were so different from the other orders that as teenage girls, we could relate to them. They didn't come across different from teenage girls. And I always think in the Catholic Church, there are incredibly gifted, wonderful people. And then, of course, there's the other side of it. But I'd like to make a point about celibacy and how that originated in the Catholic Church. I think a lot of your problems today come from the celibacy concept. What do you think?
0: Yeah, I understand that. I mean, I've never quite understood that desire, that lack of desire, whatever you want to call it. And I think that it probably makes it difficult for priests who have never been in a marital relationship or raised a family to understand the difficulty that people who are, I mean, they're kind of set aside, but that's an issue that the Catholic Church has dealt with. It's been raised, and I don't think that's going to be changed anytime soon, at least while you and I are alive, Margie.
13: Do you know the origins of why the Catholic Church had celibacy? Because the earliest people, of course, Christ people, the apostles, they all had families. Do you know why the Catholic Church went to celibacy?
0: I don't, and you know, I Jesus, to the best of my knowledge, he had parents, but I don't think Jesus had a wife or children, and I really don't want to get into some theories that, you know, some theologian has expressed or something like that. I don't know. I mean, I'm not a Bible reader, to be honest with you. I did not know that the apostles were married. I know they were fishermen and all of that. I just don't want to spend a lot of time talking about
13: all
0: that.
13: All right, let's leave that topic then. There was a reason why they switched to celibacy.
0: I think I know what your reason is. You're going to tell me, but I want to hear it. Go ahead.
13: Okay. They were married, the apostles. The reason was, and it's very simple, if you had apostles, whatever, and money was coming in to them, you had married men with families. They were going to be filtering off money that could have gone to the church.
0: Let me ask you this. What do you, I'm not disputing you, but what do you base that on? Is that some
13: From everything I've read and researched, that was the original reason why it went to a celibate. But I want to tell you one thing that I think you will enjoy about the difference between the Catholics, the Protestants, and the Jewish religion. I was talking to a rabbi one day, and he said something which so stuck in my mind. He said, you have Catholic priests who centuries ago were the most educated men in a country, in your religion. Catholic priests were highly educated. Next came the nuns. They were more educated than the average person. And this rabbi looked at me and he said, why did the Catholics take their most educated people and make them celibate?
0: Yeah, interesting conversation, Margie, but I don't know what that proves. And as I say, I'd like to kind of get back to the subject at hand here, because I think we're veering away from it. So, and plus, I'm coming up on time, so I got to let you go. But thank you for calling, as always.
13: Welcome.
0: And I hope that the Catskills give you some beautiful fall weather and some beautiful fall foliage. Okay, thanks, Margie. Talk to you soon.
13: Stand by. Bye.
0: All right. Have a great night. I may or may not continue with this conversation. I would like to, because I think it's the story of the day here in New England. But they often say never talk about religion or politics. Well, we talk about politics a lot. When we start to talk about religion, comparative religion, and all of that, I think all organized religion has the potential to be good. Some of them go off in a direction, and I think I know you know what I'm talking about, that clearly not good. Anyway, we will continue the conversation. If you'd like to join the conversation, you have the numbers. We'll be back right after the news.
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15: 62 degrees in Boston at 11 o'clock. Good evening. I'm Dan Watkins. Here's what's happening. A new report from the Massachusetts Attorney General's Office reveals nearly 1,000 children were sexually abused by Catholic clerics across the state.
25: This report provides something that did not previously exist. For the first time, a full public accounting of the abuse.
15: That's Attorney General Andrea Campbell documenting decades of clergy sex abuse and institutional failures across the Catholic diocese in Fall River, Worcester, and Springfield. Meanwhile, WBZ's Kendall Buell tells us, as Campbell laid out the findings, she also broke her own silence.
16: Wrapping up her description of rampant child sex abuse in three Massachusetts Catholic dioceses and the investigation that uncovered it, the Attorney General shared a personal detail publicly for the first time.
17: I would be remiss if I didn't share personally that I am a survivor of childhood sexual abuse.
16: Campbell says she was inspired by fellow survivors, including Senator Joan Lovely, Representative John Lawn, and members of her own team who have shared their own stories.
17: And I feel really blessed to have a platform that I never take for granted that the people of this incredible state gave me to bring about the findings of this investigation, and most importantly, to offer additional compassion for survivors in this moment in time who may want to come forward, and as gratitude to those who already have.
16: Kendall Buell, WBZ, Boston's News Radio.
15: A Detta man is waging a campaign to abolish what he calls the middleman of local governance. WBZ's Heil Schaffel explains.
18: Matt Sheehan, airline pilot, has been on a one-man mission against Norfolk County for years. Now it seems his quest may be finding purchase.
22: They thrive because nobody knows about them, to be totally honest.
18: He's talking about the Norfolk County government, which controls a handful of functions like the Registry of Deeds and the Norfolk Agricultural School, where we're now walking.
22: Why would you cut down tons of trees and cover green space with solar panels?
18: Part of the reason he wants to abolish the government is their controversial plan to raise a large part of the woods here to put up solar panels. Another reason, the $8 million a year they collect from local towns.
22: You know, instead of spending a couple million dollars a year on this county government, you can hire policemen, firefighters.
18: This is far from the first county in Mass to be targeted for demolition. There's actually only six county governments left. A non-binding question on abolishing the government is on some local ballots this year. Heil Schaffel, WBZ, Boston's News Radio.
15: Murder charges have officially been filed against the 77-year-old husband and wife that are accused of killing their son-in-law, who was a New York Times executive.
27: The two 77-year-olds who each reportedly took turns shooting are now officially charged with murder, personal use of a firearm causing death, and the special circumstance of lying in wait. They're accused of killing their son-in-law, 40-year-old Jonathan McKenzie, in a sports complex parking lot in Dublin, California last weekend. New details are emerging that McKenzie was transgender, and court documents claim he had suffered abuse as a transgender man at the hands of the two elderly suspects and their daughter. He and their daughter had been going through a contentious divorce. Alex Stone, EBC News.
15: 11:03, traffic and weather together. The Subaru Retailers of New England, all-wheel drive, traffic on the freeze with Steve Perez. Where are we off to, Steve?
28: Well, we'll look downtown. 93 North moving slowly through the O'Neill Tunnel with a double right lane closure that starts at Mass Ave. Southbound work now setting up as well. Airport tunnels, Ted Williams East, a left lane closure that slows you down. You're moving slowly on the Mass Pike eastbound Market Street to Comm Ave. Three lanes are closed, then a double left at the Prudential Tunnel. Westbound Mass Ave to Cambridge Street, also a heavy delay after the Pru getting through Kenmore Square, basically a parking lot at the moment. Along the Charles Memorial Drive, slows for work both ways, Magazine Street to River Street. Soldiers Field Road West is closed, River Street to Western Ave, with a detour on the surface road. South of the city, you're going to reduce speed on the northbound expressway with two right lanes taken, Neponset Circle to Morrissey Boulevard. And then there's a work crew delay, Route 3 North at Union Street. 95 South moving slowly with a setup approaching 495. And on 495 northbound in Middleborough at Route 18, and then again at Bay Road and Taunton Brief, work crew delays. You're on the brakes 128 South in Dedham with work between Route 1 and University Ave. North of town, 128 north of Route 20, southbound and Woburn at Route 38, brief work crew delays. 93, no trouble passing a northbound work crew at Spot Pond and another between 128 and Route 129. But you're going to reduce speed on Route 3 north with overnight paving Treble Cove Road to the Lowell Connector. Slow going on 495, double lane closure northbound in Lowell at Woburn Street, southbound Ward Hill to 213, then again at Marston Street. To the west, the Pike slows for work eastbound at 128, both ways in Newton between Route 16 and the supermarket overpass, and then westbound at 495. Pike east ramp to 290 has a work crew slowing things down on that ramp. 290 west moving slowly in Worcester with road work at Grafton Street. 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
15: Here's Brian Thompson with the forecast.
4: Tonight will be partly to mostly cloudy. We'll below around 55. Inland will be closer to 60 in downtown Boston. Tomorrow's going to be a warmer day with times of sun and clouds. High tomorrow, 78. So it'll be in the low 70s for the South Coast, Cape, and Islands. Warm and muggy tomorrow night, especially for this time of year. A low only 66 under a partly cloudy sky. Some sun will give way to increasing clouds on Friday. Breezy, warm, and humid. A summer-like day. Friday, high of 82. Now, there will be some showers late Friday into Friday night, and then a cooler, less humid day behind a cold front on Saturday. We'll have sunshine and a few clouds, a high around 69. I'm AccuWeather meteorologist Brian Thompson, WBZ, Boston's News Radio.
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15: In sports, the Red Sox season is coming to an end in the Bronx tonight. Top of the ninth, the Yankees lead the Sox 9-2. 62 degrees in Boston at 11:07. Let's get back to Nightside with Dan Ray. 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
0: Tough night for the Red Sox in the Bronx. They lost last night 9-0. I think it was 9-0. Dan Watkins, you still there?
15: Still here, yeah. 9-0 last night. A little slight improvement, I guess, tonight. 9-2.
0: Yeah, a couple of single home runs, Sogard and Contreras. Boy, this was a good season, interesting season, but it kind of ended, or it's ending tonight with a thud.
15: Yeah, one of the weirder seasons I can remember, Dan. I mean, you know, back in March, we all expected them to be here, and then the way the first couple months go, in June, if you told me they'd be playing this week, I would have said you were crazy, and then they go on that crazy win streak, and then they've kind of just, it's kind of fallen apart here down the stretch. They really haven't played all that well the past couple of weeks, and it's just on full display in the Bronx this week.
0: Yeah, and I'm worried about the outfielder.
15: Roman Anthony, yeah, that was Roman Anthony driven back to Boston late last night.
0: I heard him say tonight that he drove I don't know if he was driven back. I hope he wasn't driving himself.
15: Yeah.
0: I guess more damage to his hand and finger. And
15: now there's a wrist in there. Yeah, it's there's man, a lot
0: boy,
15: going
0: that's,
15: on.
0: You know, when you look back at the hopes that they had with Anthony Marcello Meyer. Now, you know,
15: Christian
0: Giants.
15: Campbell last year too. The big three.
0: Well, Campbell spent the entire year in Worcester.
15: He did.
0: Didn't even get a call up. So that's got to be. Oh, boy, it's kind of.
15: They got a lot of work to do, especially with that offense. I mean, the pitching staff appears to be pretty well set here going forward. But the
0: it's an interesting move. They had Crochet in there tonight, and he got lit up.
15: Yeah, he did. He did. You know, it kind of felt like they rushed him back. He might have rushed back. I mean, he hasn't pitched since in the majors since the beginning of May. I mean, didn't even make a single appearance in the minors here as he tried to come back and just went right from, you know, going long toss to throwing batting practice to all of a sudden in a playoff game.
0: Yeah. I mean, until the Yankees, he looked pretty good. The first guy he faced, he, you know, seemed to have pretty good location, and then all of a sudden the roof fell in. Well, thanks, Dan. Remember, the Bruins are undefeated.
15: 1-0.
0: The regular season. They haven't lost all year.
15: That's for sure. They're the only team that's got something good going right now, apparently.
0: Maybe the Patriots will turn it around in Buffalo.
15: That'd be nice, but they got work to do, too.
0: All right. Thanks, Dan.
15: You got it.
0: Thank you very much. Okay. An entertaining season for the Red Sox, grinding to a halt tonight. We're talking about the Attorney General Campbell's report on the Catholic Church. And there was one of my texters earlier tonight who said that he felt that this was unnecessary. A lot of this is a look back, not on the Catholic Church abuse here in Boston, but on Worcester, Fall River, and Springfield. And in total, there were 275 kids who were taken advantage of, over 1,000, 275 priests who cumulatively abused close to 1,000 children. And I just feel that the Catholic Church has to do something dramatically. And I don't know what it is, to be honest with you. I don't know. But I do think that you know, the Catholic Church, which functions like most churches with a parish community, but it is a hierarchical church. And ultimately, it's the archbishops and the cardinals and the pope who speak for the church. And we have an American pope who I'm sure is very much aware of all of this. And I hope that he provides some leadership. I'm going on here, as you can tell. I'm impacted by it. Let's go to phones. Going to go to Dave in San Antonio. Dave, you are next on Nightside. Welcome back.
8: Yes, so I kind of was an indirect victim of what you're talking about. My wife was dying, and the priest in my parish sent a new priest from South Foreign Country. I forget what country, but he didn't speak good English, but to give my wife the last rites. Mm-hmm. And then 2 weeks later, I read about that same priest going to prison for raping a woman just like my wife, only she was alone. I was with my wife, so I guess he didn't try that with my wife. She was by herself, and he raped her. And he went
0: to
8: prison.
0: So he did go to prison, you heard? You're reporting to us? Okay, well, he deserved to go to prison for that.
8: Oh, yeah, yeah. But
0: Dave? How long ago was this?
8: About 5-6 years ago.
0: Well, indefensible behavior.
8: I'm quite familiar with the Catholic Church, and I find it to be a beautiful organization. My mom was a nun before she married my dad.
0: Yep.
8: My dad met my mother, and it was a short romance, and she left the convent and married my dad, and my dad then went off to war.
0: Yeah, well, there were a lot of clergy over the years who, men and women in the Catholic Church, who the phrase they used is lost their vocation, but they had the courage to to deal with it and make lives together and bring families.
8: Yeah, I find the religion quite beautiful. I find it quite beautiful. I've received an excellent education from the Catholic faith. I mean, their schools were far, far above, better than the public schools. Matter of fact, in a town I grew up in Egg Harbor,

0: So, but I just think that at some point, by the way, it's officially over. The Yankees have just beaten the Red Sox 9-2. Red Sox season is over. The Yankees move on, Dave. I'm sorry that to tell you that. I don't know if you're a big baseball fan or not, but the season ended pretty on two low notes here. Hey, Dave, I
1: I just
0: appreciate.
1: have to say that
0: Yep.
1: I just want to say that that may be an ugly part about the Catholic Church, but there's so many more beautiful things about that church that has helped this country. And you know, our greatest generation, according to Tom Brokaw, the greatest generation, they were educated primarily by private schools, religious schools that were
0: Yep,
1: kind
0: I
1: of.
0: think you're correct on that. My dad was a World War II veteran, and he went to St. Mary's High School in Brookline, Massachusetts. And they still have great
1: Yeah.
0: Catholic schools here. I could list them, Catholic Memorial and St. Sebastian's and St. John's Prep. They're replete with great schools here. Dave, thank you much. We'll talk again. Thank you, sir. Have a great
1: Okay.
0: night. Good
1: Bye-bye.
0: night. 617-254-1031 line there, 617-931-1030. We're talking about the report from the Attorney General. We hope to have the Attorney General join us in the not too distant future. 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We'll take a quick break here on Nightside. This is the quick turnaround, so I'll be right back as we wrap up 19 years on WBZ Nightside with Dan Ray. We begin year 20 tomorrow night at 8:05. 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
0: I have a message here. I alluded to it last hour. Hi, Dan. I'm a lifelong Catholic, and I feel the abuse of young children is disgraceful, but I feel that the Attorney General bringing up the abuse allegations years after they happened is once again Catholic bashing. If the government isn't bringing charges against the abusers or the families can't seek monetary compensation, then why bring this up again? Like you, I was in CYO Sports, Catholic Youth Organization Sports, and never had a problem. My cousin has been a priest for 60 years, and he is a wonderful priest and person. Sincerely, we'll just leave it at Bob. Thank you, Bob, for that. I share some of that sentiment, as I'm sure you know. You've heard me expressing it here. We will take a back to the phones. That's next up is Next up is Harvey in Arlington. Harvey, you were next on Nightside. Thanks for calling in. Your thoughts
7: Hello,
0: on
7: dude.
0: This issue.
7: How you doing?
0: I'm doing fine, Harvey. Welcome.
7: I think that the people in the world, the preachers, the clergy people, they shouldn't be doing nothing to young kids. They should leave them alone.
0: Of course, it goes without saying. I don't think anyone would disagree with you, Harvey.
7: And it goes without saying that they need to fire.

0: this manager. He's a joke. Yeah, and they need to. He's not a good manager.
1: What manager are you talking about?
0: I'm talking about John Henry. He only cares about his.
1: Yeah, he's
0: Liverpool.
1: Not the manager. He's the owner, and we can deal with that tomorrow night. We're not talking baseball. I was afraid you were going to suggest that they would fire Chad Tracy, who I think has done a great job as manager.
0: Chad Tracy's doing a great job.
1: Owners don't get fired. Owners own the team. They're unless they want to sell the. He might sell
0: the
1: team.
0: What I'm saying is they should make it fair. That's ridiculous. Only two games. That's stupid. That's very bad to do that. It should be best out of five, three games.
1: Yeah. Well, I don't know. I don't know that would have made much of a difference, but. You know, that's the rules all the teams are playing by, Harvey. Harvey, I got to get back to our topic at hand. I do appreciate.
0: Nice, I'm sorry the Red Sox lost, but I'm a big Red Sox fan. I've been a Red Sox fan for 50 years.
1: Well, I sense that you're probably one of the listeners tonight who, if I said Jackie Jensen, you'd know who I was talking about.
0: Yeah, exactly.
1: Right.
0: You have a good night. God bless you. Take care.
1: Thank you very much, Harvey. Have a great night. Let's keep rolling. Rick and Bill Ricka. Rick, how are you?
2: I'm okay. Now, I figured I'd just chime in. You know,
1: thank you.
2: A lot of what John from Dorchester, I think it's Dorchester, other than the F word thing, you know, he didn't have to say that.
1: Do me one favor, Rick. Repeat the word. But
2: I'm not going to say it. I'm just.
1: Did you hear the same word?
2: I did, of course.
1: Yeah, I mean, it's like...
2: That undermines him. He's smart. John is smart as anything.
1: He's a very smart guy, and it's... You know, that's a word that was used by people like in the 1950s.
2: It's an old word. It's an old word, and it's, you know, it's just, it's, you know, but John's a very smart guy, and I appreciate his concerns and everything.
1: I do, too. Well, I talked about, did you hear what I tried to introduce him to was there's a CBS story about the first toddler, I guess this kid was a year old, euthanized in the Netherlands.
2: Yeah, I heard you say that. That's terrible.
1: I mean, but that's the slippery slope that we get ourselves on. And then there's another story, which I'd like to share with you, which I think is equally interesting, in South America, which is a predominantly Catholic region, in Uruguay. The Uruguay legislature, now again, Uruguay is a small country. About 3.5 million people, but Uruguay, which has been around a long time, their legislature votes to legalize euthanasia, a first for South America. And when I was reading the article, this is an article also from CBS News. I only, you know, there's a lot of news that I could read to you, but I like to try to read CBS. This is in the article. It says secularization has eroded resistance to the practice of euthanasia in this country of 3.5 million people, which bans, I did not know this, any mention of God in oaths of office, and they call Christmas Family Day. I guarantee you that at some point in the not-too-distant future, you'll have some effort up here to change the name of Christmas to Family Day.
2: Well, it'll never be Family Day to me and you.
1: Of course not. Of course not. But what happens elsewhere somehow gets here. And this thing of a one-year-old being euthanized, a one-year-old child.
2: I hope it doesn't, because that's a devil's work for you. But I just wanted to say this quickly.
1: When the Globe
2: broke centuries old abuse, the Globe finally broke, and the Catholic Church had to handle this horrific situation that should have never been swept under the rug. But it's good to hear anything good that you could say from such an evil thing of what was in the news, Fall River Diocese, but. As long as there wasn't, I mean, beyond that 2002, when the Globe finally broke it, as I know they tried to do it before 9/11, but they couldn't. But they broke it in 2002. I'm just hoping no abuse happened since then, because then that would have meant no lessons learned. But
1: that's a good point. And guess what? To the best of my knowledge, and I follow this stuff fairly closely, nothing like that has happened. But we're, you know, priests are human beings, and the institution is more important than the individuals. What I mean is that if I mess up on this radio program, and I say something that is, you know, inappropriate, or if I'm dealing in innuendo and falsehoods, and I lose my job, the company that I work for, they need to protect their reputation. Okay. And the same way with, you know, I mentioned Major League Baseball when they had the Black Sox scandal in 1919. They didn't mess around with that, because that was, baseball could have gone away as a sport at that point. They, you know, if they did not handle that as they did. And I just think that the real tragedy here, beyond the abuse, which is clearly the primary, problem, that will have repercussions and reverberations for years to come in people's lives. The leadership of the church totally failed. And I don't know how far it went up the chain of command, but I do believe that Cardinal Law, he should have, I knew him pretty well, and I didn't understand why he did not, when he was told that these priests, you know, not that it was just allegations, but it had been shown that he knew it was true, they moved these guys around to other parishes. How could you do that?
2: I know. And they did that all over the place, as I understand.
1: Yes.
2: It was an institutional evil act. And just, you know, it's why I left the church for 20 years. I returned like 3 years ago. Delighted to be back. And I'm there so interested to continue to go faithfully. But I left for 20 years because of it, because when they started selling off faithful parishes, healthy ones in community, just to pay the scandal.
1: Yes, well, that was another fallout that I had forgotten that, but you're absolutely...
2: And that's what got me to leave. And, it, after a while, a church belongs to the community. You can't just sell it away, and these poor cops on detail having to cut the faithfuls away, probably hating every second of their detail, and there's nothing they could do. But I returned a few years ago. I'm just curious as to why this didn't come out a long time ago. Is it because no one dug deep enough? Because, I mean, we knew it was going on everywhere at this point, other countries as well. Why did this not come out? And in a way, just like John says, well, we got to take responsibility again, but I think they have been. John mentioned the Catholic Church has been, and I agree with him on that. They'll mention it in church when I go on Sunday, and I bet you same few Saturday for me.
1: Yeah.
2: But well, anyway, that's my question.
1: Okay,
2: why
1: enough.
2: Didn't it come out? But I know you got other listeners. So.
1: Yeah, well, it should have come out. The apologies, I thought, should have been more profuse. I think that Cardinal O'Malley, who was a fine human being, okay,
2: but
1: he should have been on radio and television. He should have communicated, that this is going to be ferreted out. They're going to go back to the seminaries and make sure it's, like anything else, when you're looking for people to join your organization, and that's a pretty serious commitment when you're an 18 or a 19 year old kid out of high school and deciding to go into seminary, they needed to make sure that these people were coming there for the right reasons, and that they would handle the loneliness of being a priest. But they didn't. I hope that they have turned things around at this point. Anyway, there's so much that we could talk about, and I'm
2: no,
1: up in my,
2: I know. I wish they could have the option of being married, because the land, it used to be hundreds of years ago, I guess they didn't want priests to be married because that then they can pass on the land to their kids, and they wanted to stay an institution that protected its real estate.
1: Yeah, that could be affected. I know that there's all sorts of theories. Margie from the Catskills tonight was trying to talk about that. I also think that there was an element that if there was a priest there to serve people and someone had a crisis, if that priest had a child at home who was sick, pretty tough to say to that priest, well, you got to leave your sick child or your sick wife because, you know, someone 5 miles away is having a panic attack. I think that there were just human errors made, but the cover up was more than a consequence.
2: It was almost worse than
1: It's like they talk about Nixon. You know, it's always the cover up. Well, in the Catholic Church, it was the cover up. Thanks, Rick. I got to let you roll. Thank you, my friend.
2: You're welcome. Okay, have a good night.
1: Talk to you later. You too. All right, got one line at 617-254-1030, and I got one line at 617-931-1030. Let's keep it rolling. Coming back on Nightside.
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15: Attorney General Andrea Campbell's office releasing a report on child sex abuse in three Massachusetts Catholic dioceses.
16: 944 children sexually abused over decades by some 275 clergy members. These abusers, Campbell says, were shuffled around from parish to parish without their deeds ever being reported.
17: More children were abused. And because the diocese failed to properly investigate, report, and document that abuse, we will never know the full magnitude of it.
16: There will be no criminal charges.
15: The allegations out of the diocese of Fall River, Worcester, and Springfield. 15 years and well done. The original Wahlburgers restaurant in Hingham's closing its doors. The burger chain breaking the news on Facebook yesterday, saying their lease at the Hingham Shipyard ended. They'll be closing today. I'm Ben Parker.
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1: You know, whenever I talk about a subject like this, there's a lot of folks who want to contribute, but they seem not willing to call. So I have one note here from a listener in Brookline. It says, Dan, please better inform yourself about the changes in the Archdiocese of Boston regarding child protection before presenting on this subject. Celibacy has nothing to do with child sexual abuse. The vast majority of child abusers are married. I really respect you and find you are very ill-informed to be giving information. Well, thank you very much. You don't do this on other topics. You get someone who knows what they're talking about. Well, without identifying the correspondent, I know quite a bit about this, okay? I do. I'm not saying, nor has anyone on this show, although there's been a couple of references which have troubled me, and you've heard me respond to them. Look, there are people who are celibate and are not Catholic priests. There are people, obviously, one of the vows of the Catholic priesthood is celibacy, and I don't care if the priest loses his vocation because he decides that he can no longer deal with celibacy and he wants to be married and have a family. That's not the issue here. We're talking about people who betrayed their trust as priests. They were trusted in many cases, by the way, by single moms who were overwhelmed. And these priests, and I'm speaking specifically about Gagan, Gagan would literally figure out what family in the parish needed a father figure, a paternal figure, not a priest figure. And he would, you know, basically volunteer to take the kids on a trip or take them to go get ice cream or something like that. They were evil, evil, evil, evil. And my focus is not even on the priests who were evil and who did this to children. That is unimaginable, but again, people do some pretty bad things. My concern has always been, tonight and other nights we talked about this, but the leadership of the church at the time, Cardinal Law, who basically engaged in a cover-up. I knew Cardinal Law. I respected Cardinal Law. I had traveled with Cardinal Law on some of his trips to Ireland, to Poland, to Italy when he was elevated in the College of Cardinals. I admired Cardinal Law. I was very disappointed that he would. I don't think he was involved in the activity whatsoever. There's no suggestion of that. But he would, to protect the church, cover up. And I think that that was a huge, terrible mistake. I don't think I am in any position to accuse anyone of having committed a sin, but it was certainly a sin in the sense of it was, I can't imagine that he did not say, bring the priest did what to whom? You sure of that? Bring him in here. I want to rip the collar off myself. So to my correspondent, understand that I have experienced this. I've covered the story. I do understand it probably more and better than you realize. And I'm not suggesting that the only people who were child abusers are priests. There are plenty of people who are child abusers who are married and all of that. Let me go next to Janet in Reading, in North Reading. Janet, you are next on Nightside. Welcome.
18: Oh, hey, Dan. Thanks. So when I called in tonight, your producer said you wanted to stay on topic.
1: I'd like to.
18: I'll do my on topic thing. Then I have one quick question, which I think is appropriate, as you mentioned, 19th
1: year.
18: Yeah,
1: absolutely. Go ahead. Thank you.
18: So I'm in my 60s. I'm from North Reading. And I'm a practicing but not a perfect Catholic. Mm-hmm. And I want to say in my generation, I've had many priests who I consider really good friends who have been there to help me. I lost my husband last year. Mm-hmm. I've had some health issues this year. And these priests have been right there for me. So I just wanted to say a positive about the priest today.
1: Well, thank
18: and
1: you.
18: Now here's my off topic. Here's my off topic question.
1: Okay.
18: As you finish your 19th year, and you may not want to answer this tonight, I'm just going to ask a question. I'll hang up. What made you transition from TV to radio?
1: The opportunity was presented to me. I was still working at WBZ. I was reaching a point in my career where I had done just about everything I wanted to do. My my children were grown, and I decided I started in radio. People don't realize that I started in radio while I was in law school at Boston University Law School. And so it was kind of a return to my roots, I guess. Unfortunately, Janet has dropped off here. I don't know if that answer is adequate. I felt television was changing as well. It was going in a direction that I was not happy about. And I was finishing up my story dealing with the plight of innocent men who had been wrongfully and intentionally convicted by corrupt FBI agents, Joe Salvati and Peter Lamoni, you know, preeminent and prominent among them. And I wanted to finish that. And I finished that story. And Peter Casey, who was the news director of WBZ Radio at the time, asked me if I would consider coming over and hosting a talk show for a couple of years. Well, tomorrow we start year 20. That's it. I wish you had been here if you wanted to follow up, Janet. I hope that answer is adequate. Let's keep rolling here. Going to go next to, where am I going next? Yeah, I'm going to go to Rick in Concord, New Hampshire. Go ahead, Rick.
19: Okay, we're talking about the Catholics, right?
1: We're talking about the Catholic Church and the press conference and the information that was disclosed today by Massachusetts Attorney General Andrea Campbell. Yep.
19: Well, I'm a poor excuse for a Catholic. I was an altar boy, though. I held Bishop Malone's headgear. He was the Archbishop of Youngstown. Anyway, I am tired of all the Catholic bashing. But when you're on top, like the Catholics or like the New York Yankees of religion, everybody comes at you. I don't agree with the molesting of anybody. Anybody in a position of authority, whether they're a cop, a priest, a school teacher, it's no good. I agree with your last call, though. I hate to say anything about another caller. Everybody's get the right to their opinion. Priests should be allowed to be married. They should be allowed to have families. Women should be allowed to be priests. This last pope before Leo, he wanted inclusiveness. They should have had him in long ago. Long ago.
1: Well, we will see. This is an ongoing debate. It's been a debate ever since I've been an adult about whether women should serve as priests, and it's way above my pay grade I can have an opinion on it, but I'm not an expert on that.
19: I'm not any kind of an expert. I'm opinionated, and that's a bad thing nowadays. They don't want people.
1: I like opinionated people as long as they're willing to engage in a conversation.
19: We had a guy back home in Kent, Ohio. They wanted to make him the original Rush Limbaugh. The people that owned the radio station in Kent paid him so that he wouldn't go. He read 11 newspapers a day. His name was Howie Chizik. He died in an airplane, got a heart attack. He was the public address announcer for the Cleveland American Hockey League team. He had all kinds of cool hockey pictures on his wall.
1: Cleveland Barons is that team.
19: Yep. Yep, and I think Sawchuck was a goalie for them. But anyway, his name was Howie Chizik.
1: Yeah, I don't think Sawchuck was a goalie for them. Sawchuck was a goalie for the Red Wings for many years.
19: But when he was in the American Hockey League, he was actually in Cleveland for a little bit.
1: Yeah, I don't know. I had a teammate from Boston State College who went and played goal for the Cleveland Barons. So I know a little bit about just a little bit about the organization. His name is Bill Berglund. Hey, Rick, I'm up on my break. I got to let you go, unfortunately, but you just timed out on me here, so I got to get to a break. Thank you, my friend. We will be back. We've got a couple of open lines if you'd like. 617-254-1030, 617-931-1030. We'll be right back on Nightside.
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1: All right, let me go to Harvey Silverglade. Harvey, welcome. Welcome back.
27: Dan.
1: Yes, sir.
27: The thing about the scandal of the priests in the Catholic Church, you have to look at each case individually.
1: Sure.
27: I am working on a case involving a priest in New Hampshire.
1: I'm familiar with that case. I'm familiar with that case, by the way.
27: Gordon McRae.
1: Yep.
27: I'm working with Mary Ann Glendon, professor at Harvard Law School. She's a Catholic.
1: Yes.
27: She spent 2 years representing this nation in the Holy See. I believe she was appointed by Obama. I'm not I don't remember which president appointed her.
1: I think she was appointed by George Bush, if I'm not mistaken.
27: Ah, you're right. George Bush. I am as positive as one can be that Father McRae is innocent. He was accused by a kid who was in cahoots with a corrupt cop. The church settled the case against Father McRae's wishes. Father McRae could have gotten a very brief sentence if he pleaded guilty.
1: Yeah.
27: But he refused to plead guilty. First of all, you have to take an oath to God when you testify in court. And Father McRae was a priest. He was stripped of his priesthood. But I still refer to him as Father McRae, and Professor Glendon refers to him as Father McRae.
1: Okay.
27: The point I'm trying to make is suing the church has become an industry within the legal profession. I think you've had a lawyer on who has had a number of these cases.
1: Yeah, Mitchell Garabedian, sure.
27: Mitchell Garabedian. And, you know, every case has to be looked at individually because every so often some corrupt lawyer finds a kid and they agree to split the church's. The church settles all these cases, and they agree to settle them rather than go to court. And so my point is, every case has to be looked on its own merits individually. And I am virtually certain virtually because the only thing you can really be sure of is death and taxes. But I am virtually certain that Father McRae is innocent. So my point is that lest these false accusations occur, every case has to be examined individually.
1: Yeah. Again, spoken like the great lawyer that you are. There's no question about that. I'm limiting my remarks to the leadership of the church, who I'm not here talking about any specific cases, and I have read substantially about that case of that priest, and if I was back in television, I probably would be doing some stories on that. And I'm not in a position as a radio talk show host. That's not what I do right now. But the point is, I understand that. And I'm more concerned about the leadership that didn't take to task the priests who they came to believe were pedophile priests, and they should have made sure that they were dumped out of the priesthood and not just sent off to a different parish. That's what bothers me, not only as a lawyer, but also as a Catholic.
27: Bernard Cardinal Law, you're talking about.
1: Amongst others, yep, absolutely,
27: yep.
1: Absolutely. Harvey, as always, thank you, my friend. You bring always a note of rationality to my program, and I needed it tonight. Thank you, buddy.
27: Okay. Good night.
1: All right. Talk soon. Thanks, Harvey. We're going to go to Robert in Wellesley. Hey, Robert, thank you very much for holding on. You're next on Nightside. The first shall be last, and the last shall be first. Go ahead, Robert. Well, I'm thinking Robert might not be there. Why don't you guys check him out and see if he's there?
0: Yeah,
1: that would be.
0: I'm here.
1: Oh, okay. Did you drift from the phone, Robert? Did you lose faith in me here?
0: I hope my service is working. This is so I'll say good evening, and I'm humbled by the comments of Attorney Harvey Silverglade, which I think were very important.
1: Yep.
0: I have a few points. Sort of counterpoints, but again, I don't condone, excuse what happened, but I think there might have been some underlying causes as to why things went the way they did, and there was definitely a need for corrective action. I think Cardinal Sean O'Malley did take some dramatic action. You may not quite agree with me, but certainly much a great improvement over what came before.
1: Well, I don't know that, Robert. I would only say that I was very familiar with what Cardinal O'Malley did and didn't do, and I have seen no evidence that Cardinal Medeiros or Cardinal Cushing, who were the cardinals before Cardinal Law, transferred priests around them. Maybe they did. I don't know that. I do know that under Cardinal Law, there were priests that were transferred around, including Father Gagan, most prominently. But go right ahead.
0: Oh, is it possible for me to refer to the Catholic Television Network
1: I learned some things about
0: on the national level. In other words, that oftentimes the abuse in the Catholic Church is not compared with abuse which occurred in other church organizations, and in Catholic schools and in schools rather, there also wasn't a comparison with abuse which may have occurred.
1: Yeah, I'm glad you made that point, but I don't think that makes a difference. If there's two bank tellers who are stealing money and one steals $5,000 and the other only steals $2,000, I don't think you justify the guy that stole the $5,000 by saying, well, he knew the guy who was getting from the other bank who was stealing the money, and he's just doing the same thing. I don't know why it is healthy to say, well, you know, there's so many priests here, but there's so many ministers over here, or there's so many. That's sort of the what about argument, and I don't think that matters much to the victims or their families.
0: I may have taken a wrong turn there.
1: Not a problem.
0: Also, the point about marriage, and I don't want to sound contrary, but I'm sure you're aware that the Eastern Rite, a married priesthood is fairly normal, whereas in the Roman Rite it is of the firm custom for the
1: I just need to check on our time. I haven't had a time check, gentlemen. What are we looking at? Thank you very much for that time check. I got only about 20 seconds left, Robert. I'm sorry, I did not get a 2-minute check. Can you wrap it up in like 15 seconds? Because I gotta wrap the show.
0: One last point. I think there was kind of a knee-jerk reflex to protect against scandal, and that the church was taken partly unawares, didn't know what was happening to them, how to handle it, and they may have been. It appears that they were targeted by a pedophile organization,
1: Robert, I gave you 30 seconds there. I'm flat out of time.
0: Thank you so much.
1: We will talk again. Thank you very much, as always. I'll end, as always, to Rob and Sam. Thank you very much, my producers tonight. All dogs, all cats, all pets go to heaven. That's my pal Charlie Reyes, who passed 16 years ago in February. So all your pets are who passed. They loved you. They loved you, and you loved them. I do believe you'll see them again. See you again tomorrow night on Nightside. Have a great Thursday, everyone.
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8: ABC News. I'm Dave Packer. The status of Krista Pike, the 50-year-old woman scheduled to be put to death by the state of Tennessee Wednesday night, is unknown. Witnesses say a lethal injection was administered, and then they watched. What took place left reporter Tori Gessner from ABC affiliate WKRN confused.
9: We all looked at each other like she's still alive, or at least that's what I was thinking. 7:49, 3 minutes later, the curtains reopen. She's snoring very loudly at that point. And then they close again at 8:05, and they do not reopen. And we were escorted out.
8: While the witnesses were speaking, an ambulance was seen with flashing lights leaving the facility. Before Wednesday, Tennessee hadn't attempted the execution of a woman in over 200 years. An alleged terror plot on a flight bound for Israel thwarted. The captain was allegedly stabbed by the co-pilot, who then tried to crash the plane. As the plane plunged, several passengers and crew members burst into the cockpit to take down the attacker and managed to land the plane safely in Saudi Arabia. Passenger Amog Atali.
10: I have to say that we had a very, very warm welcoming from the Saudi Arabians. They had medical team and food and whatever we needed.
8: The alleged attacker is also being questioned there. Defense Secretary Pete Hegseth told service members woke culture is no longer welcome.
11: The ideological clowns are out. The patriotic cowboys are in, with testosterone testing on top.
8: Along with BMI and fitness tests and no transgender service members. 23 years after the U.S. invaded Iraq, the White House announcing it completed its withdrawal from the country. American troops leaving their last remaining bases following their mission to defeat ISIS. President Trump calling the Iraq War a bad decision and a quagmire. 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
12: Good morning, I'm Dan Watkins. Here's what's happening. The mayor of Lawrence says he won't resign as he faces numerous charges, WBZ's Brooke McCarthy explains.
13: Lawrence Mayor Brian DePena says after careful consideration, he will remain in his position until he completes his term, despite facing both federal and state charges. In a statement, DePena says these matters are separate from his responsibilities and duties as mayor, and the federal charges relate to personal business matters. He went on to say he respects the legal process because allegations are not convictions, and his focus will remain on the people of Lawrence and city work. DePena was arrested in August for what prosecutors say was over $1.5 million in fraudulently obtained COVID small business loans, allegedly used to fund his campaign, pay personal taxes, and mortgages. Then last week, a grand jury returned indictments against him on over a dozen charges related to alleged wiretapping at City Hall. Brooke McCarthy, WBZ Boston's News Radio.
12: Coming up, we're learning more about the punishments for those caught partaking in a Cambridge brothel ring. Details next.
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28: It's 12:03. We're looking downtown. We're going to reduce speed on 93. North, down two lanes. Mass Ave through the O'Neill Tunnel. Southbound, a double right lane closure lower deck over the Zakum through the O'Neill all the way down to Mass Ave. Airport tunnels of Sumner moving very slowly right now with the right lane closed. Brief delays in the Ted Williams. You're down a lane both ways. On the Pike, a triple right lane closure eastbound Market Street to Comm Ave becomes a double left at the Prudential Tunnel. Westbound Mass Ave to Cambridge Street also down to one lane, and that is a slow go. Along the Charles, Soldiers Field Road West is closed. River Street to Western Ave with a detour on the surface road you work your way around. 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Cloudy, 60 degrees. Steve Perez, WBZ Traffic on the threes.
20: Here's the four-day WBZ AccuWeather forecast.
3: Look for the sky to range from partly to mostly cloudy early this morning with a low right around 60, leading to a warmer rest of today with a blend of sun and clouds and a high of 76. Although the South Coast, Cape, and Islands stay closer to 70, followed by a partly cloudy Thursday night that looks to be rather humid and quite warm for October, the low 66. And any early sun on Friday gives way to clouds, a breezy, warm, and humid day with a high of 82. Then a couple of showers late Friday and early Friday evening give way to a cooler, less humid Saturday with sun, high 69. Then cooler with sun at times Sunday, high 62. I'm AccuWeather meteorologist LaTroy Thornton, WBZ, Boston's News Radio.
12: There's new developments in the case of the Cambridge-based brothel ring that catered to wealthy and powerful clients. The Boston Globe reports the 30 men accused of buying sex will be sentenced to 9 months of probation, a $2,000 fine, and they will be forced to take a class about the harms caused by paying for sex, but they will not have a criminal record. This has been a unique case where there's been a public spotlight on the buyers whose names have been released, while the women selling the sex were not made public. Audra Duty, a former sex worker who runs the Safe Exit Initiative out of Worcester, says she's glad that that's happening more often now.
14: I think this is important because a lot of times the demand, the sex buyers are never held accountable, and usually it's the women, the sellers of sex, that are always in the paper named as the prostitute or prostituted person. I think a lot of sex buyers come from a privileged background and they don't understand the harm they're causing.
12: She also argues that soliciting sex should be a felony. It's a misdemeanor under Massachusetts law. A man with roots in Norton reunites with his family 350 years later. WBZ's Heil Schaffel with the story.
15: Hidden off Bay Road in Norton, the first cemetery in town has just been made whole by the long-lost descendant of the town's original settler.
16: The first four rows here, we don't really have good markings here, but these were my ancestors, Wetherills.
15: Chuck Wetherill's great times nine grandfather William was the first European to settle here in the 1660s. He was buried here at a plot that was completely taken over by Woods until Chuck rediscovered it.
16: I had never seen a cemetery neglected like this.
15: He and his wife, Casey, spent 8 years coming back and forth from Florida to do the work, clearing out the woods and restoring the cemetery.
16: We live 1,200 miles away. We really don't know anybody here. We had a lot of obstacles to overcome.
15: He says he's grown to love his ancestral homeland here in New England, and he's now eyeing this as his final resting place.
16: That's our plan.
15: Kyle Schaffel, WBZ, Boston's News Radio.
12: Who knew that a miniature horse could be so controversial? WBZ's Jay Willett has an update to this neighborhood drama out of Newton.
17: Clover the mini horse snuffles the mic. She's been the talk of town lately.
18: People are coming up to me. They all feel badly.
17: The latest update to Judy Hinchy's tale in Newton is that the Health and Human Services Department has denied Clover's stay, giving her 3 weeks to find a new home.
18: I can either challenge it and then it will be in Superior Court. It won't be City of Newton. It will be more like me against the City of Newton.
17: Nearly a dozen neighbors made a stink about the alleged stink, something Hinchy contests has never been a problem.
18: If she's a large horse, that basket has to be 100 feet away. Maybe it would smell, but it doesn't. She's 28 and a half inches.
17: In Newton, Jay Willett, WBZ Boston's News Radio.
12: Coming up, a new state investigation uncovers decades of alleged clergy sexual abuse at three Massachusetts dioceses. Find out more next.
19: The Federal Trade Commission is scrutinizing OpenAI, Anthropic, and other artificial intelligence companies about the safety of their products amid high-profile security incidents. The FTC is preparing to send formal demands for information to the companies as part of a probe into whether firms are abiding by consumer protection laws. The biggest AI developers have recently disclosed a number of incidents where their models have breached third-party systems. Moderna shares lost over 5% after a Citigroup analyst recommended selling the stock, saying its current valuation is, quote, unjustifiable, following an outsized rally. The vaccine maker stock has been on a tear this year with a near 600% gain coming off the back of positive data from the firm's cancer vaccine with Merck back in August. It was a mixed day on Wall Street with the Dow losing 444 points or 0.9%. The S&P 500 fell 19 points or 0.25%, while the Nasdaq gained 64 points or 0.25%. I'm Dan Schwartzman, Bloomberg Business on WBZ, Boston's News Radio.
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22: When people imagine what a day of work looks like in California, many think of tech workers and hoodies overusing words like synergy. But here's what a day of work actually looks like in the Golden State. 1.2 million people clock into manufacturing jobs. $2 billion are generated by local businesses. And 300 million pounds of the world's best food are grown in our fields and shipped from our ports to kitchen tables across the globe. You see, California is more than just generative AI and Silicon Valley. It's a manufacturing and agricultural hub that, as a single state, represents the world's fourth largest economy. An economy that is proudly producing the products and services the rest of America depends on. How's that for synergy? It's just another day in CA.
0: This is the WBZ Book Club. I'm Jordan Rich. I often joke that I don't get headaches, I give them. But for people who have migraines, it is no joke. For so many, migraine headaches diminish the quality of life. Well, in the book, The End of Migraines, 150 Ways to Stop Your Pain, by Dr. Alexander Moskop, the latest, third edition, is updated to include five new migraine drugs, the very latest, not to mention details on the latest treatment advances, including supplements. Over 150 treatment options are looked at and evaluated. Non-drug approaches as well. What we're learning about diet and what triggers a headache, mind-body therapies, physical approaches, Botox, NSAIDs, unusual drugs, and much more. Dr. Moskop is a board-certified neurologist, has trained over 300 doctors worldwide, and he himself has suffered from migraines, offering a very empathetic approach. Check out The End of Migraines. And that's the book club, WBZ, Boston's News Radio.
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12: The Red Sox fall to the Yankees 9-2 as they get swept out of the playoffs by New York. The Sox were outscored 18-2 in the two games in the Bronx. Manager Chad Tracy on a disappointing end of the season.
24: Thinking we were going to play closer games, they swung the bats extremely well. So you got to give them credit. It was frustrating.
12: Meanwhile, before the game, Roman Anthony was taken off the playoff roster after suffering new strains in his right hand while also re-aggravating the old injury that caused him to miss several months this season. And the Patriots will be on the practice field today as they get ready to take on the Bills. Quarterback Drake May is listed on the injury report due to his throwing shoulder. He was a full participant in yesterday's practice, and he told the reporters afterwards that it hasn't impacted his play this season. Kickoff in Buffalo is Sunday at 1 o'clock. Dan Watkins, WBZ, Boston's News Radio.
23: Traffic and weather together. 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All-wheel drive. Traffic on the threes.
25: It's 12:13, and we're looking south of the city. We're expressway north. It's a double right lane closure in a Ponset Circle to Morrissey Boulevard, about a speed limit ride. Route 3, watch for northbound work at Union Street with a crash right before that work zone. You're under the speed limit getting through there. 95 south slows for work at 495. 128, a double lane closure southbound, has you reducing speed from Route 1 to University Ave. And watch for work crews, 495 north at Route 18 in Middleborough, then again in Taunton at Bay Road. 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Steve Perez, WBZ traffic on the threes.
23: Here's the 4-day WBZ AccuWeather forecast.
3: Expect some clouds in the area early this morning and a low close to 60, followed by warmer conditions later today. We'll have periods of sun and clouds with a high of 76, then a rather warm and rather humid night for October, Thursday night, with some clouds and a low of 66, followed by early sun, then increasing clouds on Friday, a warm and humid day with a high of 82, ahead of a couple of showers late in the day and early in the evening. That sets up a rather nice weekend with less humid conditions on Saturday, sun much of the time and a high of 69, then cooler with some sun Sunday, high 62. I'm AccuWeather meteorologist LaTroy Thornton, WBZ, Boston's News Radio.

0: However, there will be no criminal charges. The statute of limitations has run out on the abuse itself, and ICE's actions protecting the abusers were not made illegal until 2002. The AG says civil action is the best way for survivors to find justice and is calling for the elimination of the statute of limitations in civil cases and the $20,000 cap on liability for charitable organizations. From the AG's office, Kendall Buell, WBZ, Boston's News Radio.
1: A high-profile sexual assault allegation at Cornell is getting a lot of reaction, and now it's renewing debate over consent laws in New York.
2: A woman's allegation of gang rape involving seven Cornell fraternity members back in 2024 is bringing renewed criticism of a New York law that makes it more difficult to prosecute people who have taken advantage of others too intoxicated to consent to sex if they voluntarily drank or took drugs. The Tompkins County DA cites that law in defending his initial decision not to file criminal charges. In September, the woman filed a civil suit. The DA is now sending the case to a grand jury. New York is one of 19 states with rape or sexual assault laws that consider intoxicated victims to be mentally incapacitated only if they become drunk or were drugged without their knowledge or consent. That's according to research by the Associated Press and a report published in the Journal of the American Academy of Psychiatry and the Law. Advocates and lawmakers have been trying for years to change that. Julie Walker, New York.
1: Meanwhile, an annual report from Boston College shows a spike in stalking and dating violence on campus. WBZ's James Rojas has more from Chestnut Hill.
3: Boston College has released crime statistics that the campus hasn't seen this high in well over a decade. Stalking cases had the highest increase with 17 instances compared to 8 the previous 2 years. That's on top of dating violence, rape, and fondling cases also going up. Adriana, a BC junior, is concerned by the numbers.
4: Scary for me is that you have to think about how many went unreported then, and we also didn't hear about any of these like as they happened, which is understandable for like confidentiality and protection of the victims, but it's just not something that's really talked about on campus.
3: But Adriana says those crimes are not just a BC problem, but an issue on college campuses across the country. In Chestnut Hill, James Rojas, WBZ, Boston's News Radio.
1: Dozens of local organizations and businesses are coming together to track down campaign donations connected to utility companies. WBZ's Nicole Davis explains.
5: This coalition is shining a light on how utility companies are lobbying on Beacon Hill through a brand new public-facing dashboard. Ava Morgan is an energy organizer at the Sierra Club of Massachusetts.
6: We really need our legislators to pass bills that put us over these corporate profits, and yet, you know, they're the ones that are increasing their spending at the state house.
5: To pull this together, they went through public data from the Office of Campaign and Political Finance, searching for donations from utilities, high-ranking employees at utilities, or a lobbying firm that works with utilities, Keegan Worlin. Morgan says this is not just about calling people out.
6: We're hoping that this dashboard can also be used by our legislators. You know, sometimes it's hard to see the trends when, you know, donations are coming in one at a time.
5: Rep. Mark Cusack, the chair of the House Committee on Telecommunications, Utilities, and Energy, says the House is focused on bringing down energy costs for residents, and donations like this don't have an impact on policymaking. Nicole Davis, WBZ, Boston's News Radio.
1: Passengers on a Fly Dubai flight bound for Tel Aviv Wednesday managed to intervene and break up a cockpit knife fight as the plane was thousands of feet in the air. After taking off from the UAE, one pilot stabbed the other, and then it appears he tried to crash the aircraft. Those on board were sent into a panic as the plane made a sudden abrupt descent. ABC's Maggie Rooley reports that the plane did eventually land safely.
7: That plane plummeting around 17,000 feet in a matter of minutes, according to flight radar. Listen to how one passenger on board describes those moments.
8: Screaming in chaos, and I was also focused on, like, the fact that I'm about to die.
7: And then another crew member on board, according to Fly Dubai, was able to level out that airplane and eventually performing that emergency landing in Saudi Arabia.
1: The injured pilot managed to open the cockpit door. Passengers then intervened, which allowed that crew member to take over. It's still unclear what motivated the attack. If you're looking to pre-order Apple's first foldable iPhone, beware of scams. Matt Mattinson explains.
9: Malwarebytes reports that a fake pre-order page for the iPhone Duo was discovered. The site resembles an Apple page and shows off a tab that offers a $500 voucher. However, the deceptive page reportedly uses a tool that can break into vulnerable iPhones, which could then steal sensitive data. Pre-orders for the iPhone Duo model don't start until October 16th, and

0: set to drop a week later. I'm Matt Mattinson.
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9: These are the voyages of the starship Enterprise.
8: 60 years ago this month, a low-rated science fiction show, supported and produced by, of all people, Lucille Ball, made its mark in the galaxy. Canceled after just three seasons, the show was supported heavily by ardent fans, yours truly included. And when it hit syndication in the 70s, it led to an animated series, Star Trek the Movie, one of many franchise films, and a bevy of succeeding series, most notably The Next Generation, Voyager, Discovery, and what appears to be the final few episodes of Strange New Worlds, ending a long streak of Star Trek episodes, Trek heading back to space dock. It all begins with the magnificent starship, the USS Enterprise. There's the incredible amount of tech, an assortment of aliens from the Gorn to the Borg. But for most fans like me, who began with TOS, the original series, it's about the characters and the actors who portrayed them. It continues to live long and prosper. And that's Now Streaming with Jordan, WBZ, Boston's News Radio.
10: 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Traffic on the threes.
11: It's 12:23, and we're going to look north of town. 128 has northbound work at Route 20 and southbound in Woburn at Route 38. No significant delays. Route 3 north, you're going to slow down for ongoing paving, milling, and perhaps some striping. Treble Cove Road to the Lowell Connector. 495 work crew delays northbound in Lowell at Woburn Street, southbound at Ward Hill to 213, and again at Marston Street. Those were all heavy, heavy delays. Now they are medium to minor delays. 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Cloudy, 60 degrees, Steve Perez, WBZ traffic on the threes.
12: A partly to mostly cloudy sky early this morning and a low close to 60 give way to sun and clouds later today, but a warmer day with a high of 76 in store. Temperatures stay closer to 70 for the South Coast, Cape, and Islands, but it stays warm and humid for Thursday night with a partly cloudy sky and a low of 66. Then for Friday, early sun gives way to more clouds, even a couple of showers around late in the day and into the early evening after a high of 82, followed by cooler and less humid conditions. Quite nice on Saturday with a good deal of sun, high 69. Then occasional sun for Sunday, but a cooler day, high 62. I'm AccuWeather meteorologist LaTroy Thornton, WBZ, Boston's News Radio.
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13: What was once a Stop and Shop at Belmont Street in Brockton has now been revamped into a brand new grocery store with a focus on global foods. According to the enterprise, Food Basket International had its soft opening a few weeks ago, and co-owner Alodin Chaudhry says it's been getting some good reception from residents. The store offers a collection of international goods, including fresh seafood and a large selection of halal meats. Chaudhry says it's hard for Muslim families to find a decent, permissible supermarket nearby, and he wants to change that. The store offers everything from fresh produce to carry out international dishes, and an official grand opening ceremony for the location will be held on October 2nd. Luke Spear, WBZ, Boston's News Radio.
1: 15 years and well done. The original Wahlburgers restaurant in Hingham is closing its doors. The burger chain broke the news on Facebook this week, saying that their lease at the Hingham shipyard has ended. The chain also says that they're looking for another location in the Boston area. An Orlando woman who's accused of traveling to Los Angeles last March and then firing a semi-automatic rifle at the home of Rihanna and rapper ASAP Rocky has been indicted by a California grand jury. ABC's Alex Stone reports.
14: One day after a judge ruled 36-year-old Ivana Ortiz is mentally fit for trial, an indictment against her has been unsealed. She had previously been charged and pleaded not guilty to attempted murder and other charges. The indictment actually came in June, but only now is being unsealed. Getting an indictment allows prosecutors to skip holding a preliminary hearing, which would have been like a mini trial. Ortiz is accused of firing at the home and bullets hitting it while Rihanna and ASAP Rocky were in an Airstream camper on the property. Other family members were in the home. Nobody was injured. Alex Stone, ABC News, Los Angeles.
1: Meanwhile, with the Los Angeles Summer Olympics now less than 2 years away, Atlanta, which was the site of the 1996 Games, has been chosen as the first stop for the Olympic torch relay ahead of the 2028 edition. The LA Games will be the first Summer Olympics in the U.S. since Atlanta hosted them 30 years ago. The torch relay will visit all 50 states over the course of 3 months, leading up to the opening ceremony in California on July 14th, 2028. The latest on the top stories, plus a check of traffic and weather. Coming up next, I'm Dan Watkins, WBZ, Boston's News Radio.
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25: Every day in California, more than 11,000 surfers paddle out. 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And 3 million future leaders walk into a college classroom. Shaping the future of education, technology, and entrepreneurship? It's just another day in CA.
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1: Good morning, I'm Dan Watkins. Here's what's happening. Some survivors of sexual abuse are calling it a milestone as a new state investigation has uncovered decades of alleged clergy sexual abuse at three Massachusetts dioceses. Investigators say 270 clergy members abused nearly 1,000 kids in the Worcester, Springfield, and Fall River dioceses. WBZ-TV's Aaron Parsegian with more on the Attorney General's announcement Wednesday.
28: I am a survivor of childhood sexual abuse, and it's the first time I've ever shared that publicly.
29: She never said that abuse was at the hands of anyone connected to the church, but Attorney General Andrea Campbell shared an emotional, personal connection to survivors. It came while announcing the findings of a years-long state probe into sexual abuse within Catholic Church dioceses outside of Boston.
28: For years, the diocese of Fall River, Springfield, and Worcester knew that children were being abused by priests, and they did not do what they should have done to stop it.
29: The investigation found evidence nearly 1,000 children were abused at the hands of 270 clergy members dating back to the 1950s.
1: But Campbell says that the state cannot prosecute most of these cases because they weren't crimes at the time, or because of the statute of limitations, or because the alleged abusers have died. A Dedham man is waging a campaign to abolish what he calls the middleman of local governance. WBZ's Heil Schaffel explains.
0: Matt Sheehan, airline pilot, has been on a one-man mission against Norfolk County for years. Now it seems his quest may be finding purchase.
3: They thrive because nobody knows about them, to be totally honest.
0: He's talking about the Norfolk County government, which controls a handful of functions like the Registry of Deeds and the Norfolk Agricultural School, where we're now walking.
3: Why would you cut down tons of trees and cover green space with solar panels?
0: Part of the reason he wants to abolish the government is their controversial plan to raise a large part of the woods here to put up solar panels. Another reason, the $8 million a year they collect from local towns.
3: You know, instead of spending a couple million dollars a year on this county government, you can hire policemen, firefighters.
0: This is far from the first county in Mass to be targeted for demolition. There's actually only six county governments left. A non-binding question on abolishing the government is on some local ballots this year. Heil Schaffel, WBZ, Boston's News Radio.
1: In response, the county commission pointed to a range of community services and grants that they provide, and they say that those services are continuing to grow. An extra day has been added before the start of the murder trial of former Stoughton police officer Matthew Farwell. Jury selection was slated to begin on Monday, but the judge says that will now happen on Tuesday next week instead because there are other jury trials that are already set to begin on Monday. A final pretrial conference is set for this Friday morning in federal court. Farwell is charged in connection with the death of Sandra Birchmore back in 2021. Federal prosecutors allege that Farwell killed the 23-year-old who was pregnant at the time and staged her death to look like a suicide at her Canton apartment. Coming up, first responders in Boston are showing how they would save the public from disastrous flooding. That story and more next.
10: 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All-wheel drive. Traffic on the threes.
11: It's 12:33 and we're looking west of town, where on the Mass Pike we have brief work crew delays on the westbound side. 495 and then both ways at 290. Pike East ramp to 290. Has a work crew that slows things down there. Another at 128. 128 North also slows for work by the Pike. 290 West in Worcester at Grafton Street. A work crew delay there as well. No trouble passing work in Bolton. 495 North and southbound near Route 117. 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Text the word radio to 83393. Cloudy, 60 degrees. Steve Perez, WBZ traffic on the threes.
10: Here's the four-day WBZ AccuWeather forecast.
12: Look for the sky to range from partly to mostly cloudy early this morning with a low right around 60, leading to a warmer rest of today with a blend of sun and clouds and a high of 76, although the South Coast, Cape, and Islands stay closer to 70, followed by a partly cloudy Thursday night that looks to be rather humid and quite warm for October, the low 66, and any early sun on Friday gives way to clouds, a breezy, warm, and humid day with a high of 82, then a couple of showers late Friday and early Friday evening give way to a cooler, less humid Saturday with sun, high 69, then cooler with sun at times Sunday, high 62. I'm AccuWeather meteorologist LaTroy Thornton, WBZ, Boston's News Radio.
1: Wednesday marked the third annual Deployables Day in Boston when the city shows residents how to prepare for rising tides. WBZ's Jay Willett explains.
4: Deployables are somewhat of a new system. Of course, helps try to protect our buildings from floodwaters.
5: When the 2018 winter storm sent the harbor rushing into the waterfront, the residents of Harbor Towers decided they wouldn't wait for the next one. Neighbors in the two 40-story towers pulled their money and their expertise and bought their own flood barrier. Mayor Michelle Wu came out to see it unveiled. City Climate Officer Brian Sweat.
6: I am both more concerned and more optimistic. You know, we have not turned the corner on reducing emissions globally the way that We should have, but I'm optimistic because we're now more prepared in Boston than ever.
5: Up the street, Boston Fire Commissioner Rodney Marshall had cadets being lifted out of a flood wall at Atlantic Wharf as part of a drill.
7: Just know that the Boston Fire Department is capable of responding to any emergency.
5: At the waterfront, Jay Willett, WBZ Boston's News Radio.
1: A college in Western Massachusetts is getting national attention as a so-called hidden gem. Springfield College ranks 6th among New England schools on College Raptor's latest hidden gems list. The Springfield school is highlighted for its smaller size and accessibility, as well as the invention of basketball in 1891. The ranking is aimed at helping students find colleges that may be overlooked but still offer strong academic and student outcomes. Meanwhile, under new state rules in the works, colleges will have to tell students and staff sooner if the institution's days are numbered, WBZ's Madison Rogers reports.
8: Beacon Hill passed a law after the sudden closure of Mount Ida College back in 2018 with oversight measures aiming to stop students from getting blindsided. But that's just how students and staffers say they felt in April of this year after both Anna Maria College in Paxton and Hampshire College in Amherst abruptly announced they would close due to financial struggles. Now the state's Board of Higher Education says it plans to put a new deadline in place, meaning private colleges at risk of shuttering or being unable to meet their obligations within 18 months need to say that publicly by the end of December. They're also planning to put more resources toward helping assess schools' financial risks and to make the financial training for school leaders more proactive. Madison Rogers, WBZ, Boston's News Radio.
1: A federal judge in California clears the way for Paramount Skydance to acquire Warner Brothers Discovery.
9: The judge approved the settlement, resolving an antitrust lawsuit brought by 12 state attorneys general who had opposed the $110 billion merger. Under the deal, Paramount will spend at least an additional $1.5 billion on U.S. film production over the next 5 years and establish monitoring of editorial independence at its news operations. Paramount has set October 6th as the closing date for the merger. The deal would combine two major Hollywood studios along with Paramount Plus and HBO Max and television networks including CBS, CNN, Comedy Central, and Food Network. I'm Sharon Reardon.
1: Coming up, decades of rampant sexual abuse at several Catholic dioceses across Massachusetts has been exposed. Details next.
13: Wall Street begins the fourth quarter of 2026 today, with the main indexes showing gains year to date. The Dow is up 6% for the year, S&P up 12%, NASDAQ up 16%. Here's some of what could help determine which way we go today. More readings of jobs, including the September tally of U.S. layoff notices from HR firm Challenger, Gray & Christmas, plus the Labor Department's measure of new jobless claim filings for next week. The reports could help the market make sense of the job readings of the past 2 days, showing the number of job openings shrinking in August, but private sector hiring increasing more than forecast in September. Tomorrow we get the monthly big Labor Department employment unemployment report. Also today we get the first look at U.S. manufacturing activity for the just finished month. The Index of Purchasing Managers from the Institute for Supply Management is forecast to show another month of expansion, with U.S. factory activity remaining solid. Andrew O'Day, Bloomberg Business on WBZ, Boston's News Radio.
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1: The Red Sox season comes to an end in New York as the Sox lose to the Yankees 9-2 in Game 2 of their wild card series. The Yankees will move on to face the Rays in the ALDS. The Patriots continue to get ready to take on the Bills this Sunday. Quarterback Drake May has popped up on the injury report for the first time this season due to his right shoulder. May has struggled early on this year, but he insists that his shoulder hasn't affected his play.
20: It hasn't, and I think it doesn't impact my decision making, and that's what makes and breaks, play, for quarterbacks. I don't feel like we're, struggling to move the ball. I think we're, I'm turning the football over.
1: May was a full participant at yesterday's practice. And elsewhere in the NFL, Week 4 kicks off with the Browns hosting the Steelers on Thursday Night Football. Dan Watkins, WBZ, Boston's News Radio.
10: 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Traffic on the threes.
11: It's 12:43. We're looking downtown. 93 has work crew delays. Northbound, you're down to one left lane, Mass Ave through the O'Neill Tunnel. Southbound, a double right lower deck past the O'Neill all the way to Mass Ave. You're going to slow down in the Sumner Tunnel. A right lane closure has you well under the speed limit there with minor delays both sides of the Ted Williams, both down a lane. On the Pike, reducing speed significantly with a triple lane closure eastbound Market Street to Comm Ave, then a double left lane closure to Prudential Tunnel, and then westbound you're down to one lane, Mass Ave to Cambridge Street. Soldiers Field Road west closed, River Street to Western Ave. Follow the detour on the surface road. 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Sponsor a child with compassion today. Text the word radio to 83393. Cloudy, 60 degrees. Steve Perez, WBZ traffic on the threes.
10: Here's the four-day WBZ AccuWeather forecast.
12: Expect some clouds in the area early this morning and a low close to 60, followed by warmer conditions later today. We'll have periods of sun and clouds with a high of 76, then a rather warm and rather humid night for October, Thursday night, with some clouds and a low of 66, followed by early sun, then increasing clouds on Friday, a warm and humid day with a high of 82, ahead of a couple of showers late in the day and early in the evening. That sets up a rather nice weekend with less humid conditions on Saturday, sun much of the time and a high of 69, then cooler with some sun Sunday, high 62. I'm AccuWeather meteorologist LaTroy Thornton, WBZ, Boston's News Radio.

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1: Good morning, I'm Dan Watkins. Here's what's happening. A new report from the Massachusetts Attorney General's office reveals nearly 1,000 children were sexually abused by Catholic clerics across the state.
2: This report provides something that did not previously exist. For the first time, a full public accounting of the abuse.
1: Attorney General Andrea Campbell on Wednesday documenting decades of clergy sex abuse and institutional failures across the Catholic diocese in Fall River, Worcester, and Springfield. And WBZ's Kendall Buell reports as she laid out the findings, the AG also broke her silence.
3: Wrapping up her description of rampant child sex abuse in three Massachusetts Catholic dioceses and the investigation that uncovered it, the Attorney General shared a personal detail publicly for the first time.
2: I would be remiss if I didn't share, personally, that I am a survivor of childhood sexual abuse.
3: Campbell says she was inspired by fellow survivors, including Senator Joan Lovely, Representative John Laughn, and members of her own team who have shared their own stories.
2: And I feel really blessed to have a platform that I never take for granted that the people of this incredible state gave me to bring about the findings of this investigation, and most importantly, to offer additional compassion for survivors in this moment in time who may want to come forward, and as gratitude to those who already have.
3: Kendall Buell, WBZ, Boston's News Radio.
1: A busy stretch of roads running from Brockton into Abington are finally getting an overhaul. The massive project from MassDOT has a price tag of over $30 million. WBZ's Jim McKay with the story.
4: For anyone who doesn't commute by car along Center Street in Brockton, they know how dangerous it can be.
5: Have been, wanting sidewalks there for a long time.
6: In order for something to be done on this side of town, a tragic thing has to happen.
4: Raheem and Tyler both live and work around Brockton Hospital. Although they've been frustrated by the lack of work here in the past, they are now excited to hear that MassDOT has finalized plans and will begin working here soon enough, a three-phase, multi-year project to reshape 123, connecting Brockton and Abington, and in turn, making it much safer for everyone.
6: And these people out here, I tell you, they've been putting in requests for things for years.
5: It's fine in the morning, but then walking home at night, it's very hard for cars to see you.
4: The work will be done in three phases, with the hope of having it all finished by 2029. In Brockton, Jim McKay, WBZ, Boston's News Radio.
1: Some terrifying moments on a Fly Dubai flight bound for Tel Aviv on Wednesday when the plane dropped altitude during a cockpit stabbing incident. One of the pilots was attacked by the other, but was able to get out a distress signal to air traffic control. ABC's Sam Sweeney takes it from here.
7: They don't respond back and say, hey, are you being hijacked? This is sort of like pressing the silent alarm for a bank teller during a robbery. That's when the Israeli military was launched. Fighter jets were scrambled and put into the air, but they never made it, of course, into the Saudi Arabian airspace. But again, of course, they were lucky to level that plane out and then bring it safely down, despite losing parts of that tail.
1: Reports say that one pilot stabbed the other and then allegedly tried to crash the plane. That plane made an emergency landing after the injured pilot was able to open the cockpit door, which allowed passengers to intervene and a crew member to take over the flight controls. Latino filmmakers from around the world are in Boston this week to kick off a local annual film festival. WBZ's James Rojas tells us about it.
8: Sabrina Aviles, founder of Cinefest Latino Boston, has been looking forward to this week all year long.
9: We had a kickoff screening last week to sort of warm audiences up in East Boston, but this is our opening night.
8: This year's lineup is stacked with movies and short films that tell stories from the perspective of a population that Aviles feels is underrepresented, especially here.
9: And yet we are big in numbers. We're now, I think, amplifying our voices in many different areas, including business, obviously art, technology. But when you think of New England, you don't think about Latinos.
8: She hopes her up-and-coming festival adds to the growing movement of introducing and spreading Latino art in New England. At Boston Common, James Rojas, WBZ, Boston's News Radio.
1: Murder charges have now officially been filed against the 77-year-old husband and wife accused of killing their son-in-law, who was a New York Times executive living in the San Francisco area. ABC's Alex Stone with details.
10: The two 77-year-olds who each reportedly took turns shooting are now officially charged with murder, personal use of a firearm causing death, and the special circumstance of lying in wait. They're accused of killing their son-in-law, 40-year-old Jonathan McKenzie, in a sports complex parking lot in Dublin, California last weekend. New details are emerging that McKenzie was transgender, and court documents claim he had suffered abuse as a transgender man at the hands of the two elderly suspects and their daughter. He and their daughter had been going through a contentious divorce. Alex Stone, EBC News.
1: As we get further into fall, we can expect cooler temperatures, shorter days, and no more mosquitoes. Actually, not so fast on that last part, because the annoying insects actually continue to thrive, even with the dip in the temperatures. And experts are warning, don't let your guard down. You should still be taking precautions to protect yourself from mosquito-transmitted diseases.
11: Most mosquitoes like tropical environments, but mosquitoes are everywhere. So if you are in a tropical climate, you're going to get hit with mosquitoes the hardest, but there are mosquitoes that will travel north.
1: That's Auburn professor John Beckman, who says people should still try to get rid of any standing water on their property because that can become a breeding ground for mosquitoes. He also recommends avoiding outdoor activities at dawn and dusk and to wear long-sleeve shirts outside. Traffic and weather next.
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12: 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Chris Sinek.
13: Oh my goodness, Kevin. I've been doing traffic for 29 years, and I've never seen a police chase through backed up traffic.
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0: Traffic and weather together. 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Traffic on the Threes.
12: It's 12:53. We're going to look north of the city. 128. Well, there's road work northbound of Route 20 in Waltham and southbound of Woburn at Route 38. No real delays. And we have a cruiser-involved crash, 128 south at Centennial Drive in Peabody. No trouble getting by, but watch for that. Route 1 south, Lindfels Parkway. No trouble passing work there. 93 north, 128 to Commerce Way. A work crew has you at the speed limit. Route 3 north, you're going to slow down Treble Cove Road to the Lowell Connector. Overnight paving. And work crew delays, 495 north and Lowell at Woburn Street, south and Ward Hill down to 213 in Methuen, then again at Marston Street. 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Cloudy, 60 degrees, Steve Perez, WBZ traffic on the Threes.
0: Here's the four-day WBZ AccuWeather forecast.
18: A partly to mostly cloudy sky early this morning and a low close to 60 give way to sun and clouds later today, but a warmer day with a high of 76 in store. Temperatures stay closer to 70 for the South Coast, Cape, and Islands, but it stays warm and humid for Thursday night with a partly cloudy sky and a low of 66. Then for Friday, early sun gives way to more clouds, even a couple of showers around late in the day and into the early evening after a high of 82, followed by cooler and less humid conditions. Quite nice on Saturday with a good deal of sun, high 69. Then occasional sun for Sunday, but a cooler day, high 62. I'm AccuWeather meteorologist LaTroy Thornton, WBZ, Boston's News Radio.
1: A pair of brothers from the Bay State are helping out some brothers from Hollywood.
19: The Lawrence brothers, Joey, Matthew, and Andrew, have teamed up with Massachusetts brothers Ben and Max Berkowitz on a new 90s-inspired graphic novel. The Lawrence Brothers Detective Agency follows the trio as sleuths investigating a conspiracy involving missing 90s stars. The Berkowitz brothers, who previously worked on the Boston-based comic The Writer, were key in bringing the project to life. The novel's available now. Matt Shearer, WBZ, Boston's News Radio.
1: Three people are recovering after being stabbed in New York City early Wednesday morning by a man who was wearing unusual headgear. Sarah Lee Kessler reports.
20: Police say the attacker, a guy in his 40s, wasn't wearing the usual hoodie to cover up. He was wearing a top hat. They're looking for him after he allegedly stabbed three men at Bowery and Delancey on Manhattan's Lower East Side. Cops say he got into a fight with a 26-year-old, possibly in a grocery store, over food and money, knifing him in the stomach. When the victim's two friends tried to intervene, one was slashed in the arm and another in the shoulder. All are stable. Police are checking out street and subway surveillance footage to track him down. I'm Sarah Lee Kessler.
1: Meanwhile, a homeowner in Carlisle was thrown for a loop when they discovered a black bear on their roof recently. The picture of the bear has been making the rounds on social media as of late. Police say that they got a call from a home on West Street with some pictures showing the roughly 100-pound baby black bear. Bear sightings are nothing new in Carlisle, as earlier this month, police posted on their Facebook page about spottings around town. They advise removal of bird feeders and keeping an eye out when you go outside or are about to go outside. Meanwhile, Alaska's Fat Bear Week is now over, and ABC's Sherry Preston tells us who won.
21: If you've been following the Fat Bear Week contest at Katmai National Park in Alaska, we have a winner, and his name is the same as Dora the Explorer's old pal. Backpack, a male bear weighing over 1,000 pounds, overcame an injury in 2007 to win the most votes this year. On the other side, a lady bear, known simply as number 910, won for the winning. Sherry Preston, ABC News.
1: The latest on the top stories, plus a check of traffic and weather coming up next. 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
4: From ABC News, I'm Dave Packer. Passengers on board a Fly Dubai flight to Tel Aviv Wednesday sprang into action after the co-pilot allegedly stabbed the captain and plunged the plane thousands of feet in an apparent attempt to crash it in what Israeli officials are saying was an act of terror. ABC's Tom Sophie Burridge in Tel Aviv.
5: And in a stunning turn, a passenger who stormed the cockpit to help, later describing the incredible moment, he took over the plane's controls, pulling it out of the nosedive, saying he learned it by watching TV. A third pilot who was on that plane then stepping in.
4: That passenger, a plumber by trade, by the way. Witnesses say Krista Pike, given two rounds of lethal peanut barbital. They tried to execute her in Tennessee, but that apparently was botched. Reporter Terry Gessner with ABC affiliate WKRN was there.
6: At one point at 7:34, she said, "My arm feels like it's about to burst open."
4: An hour later, when asked to leave the viewing area, Gessner said Pike appeared to be still breathing.
6: We all looked at each other like she's still alive, or at least that's what I was thinking.
4: An ambulance was seen with flashing lights leaving the facility. Pike's attorney saying she's being treated at a nearby hospital. Cornell University agreed to initiate an independent investigation after an unidentified female former student now alleges that she was gang raped at a fraternity house. That investigation was requested by New York Governor Kathy Hochul.
6: We all looked at each other like
7: investigation of what exactly transpired in terms of the civil actions and what the role Cornell University played, what they did, what they didn't do.
4: Twisters rain floods and Texas isn't done. ABC's Alex Perez in Dallas.
8: Less flooding expected. The Texas governor has pre-positioned hundreds of rescue teams and vehicles should they be needed. Dallas here and much of Texas bracing for several hours of heavy rain.
4: You're listening to ABC News.
9: Good morning. I'm Dan Watkins. Here's what's happening. The mayor of Lawrence says he won't resign as he faces numerous charges. WBZ's Brooke McCarthy explains.
10: Lawrence Mayor Brian DePena says after careful consideration, he will remain in his position until he completes his term, despite facing both federal and state charges. In a statement, DePena says these matters are separate from his responsibilities and duties as mayor, and the federal charges relate to personal business matters. He went on to say he respects the legal process because allegations are not convictions, and his focus will remain on the people of Lawrence and city work. DePena was arrested in August for what prosecutors say was over $1.5 million in fraudulently obtained COVID small business loans, allegedly used to fund his campaign, pay personal taxes, and mortgages. Then last week, a grand jury returned indictments against him on over a dozen charges related to alleged wiretapping at City Hall. Perk McCarthy, WBZ, Boston's News. Radio.
9: Coming up, we're learning more about the punishments for those caught partaking in a Cambridge brothel ring. Details next.
3: 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All-wheel drive. Traffic on the threes.
11: It's 103 and happening downtown. You're going to reduce speed with work on both sides of 93. A slow go northbound. You're down to one lane. From Mass Ave through the O'Neill Tunnel, and then a double right lane closure southbound, lower deck past the O'Neill Tunnel. Then that becomes a double right after the O'Neill down to Mass Ave. On the Pike, a triple right lane closure eastbound slows you down Market Street to Comm Ave. There's a double left through the Prue, and that's not helping. You're down to one lane westbound Mass Ave to Cambridge Street. Soldiers Field Road West is closed at River Street to Western Ave, but quick detour on the surface road. 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Cloudy, 60 degrees. Steve Perez, WBZ traffic on the threes.
3: Here's the four-day WBZ AccuWeather forecast.
1: Look for the sky to range from partly to mostly cloudy early this morning with a low right around 60, leading to a warmer rest of today with a blend of sun and clouds and a high of 76. Although the South Coast, Cape, and Islands stay closer to 70, followed by a partly cloudy Thursday night that looks to be rather humid and quite warm for October, the low 66. And any early sun on Friday gives way to clouds, a breezy, warm, and humid day with a high of 82. Then a couple of showers late Friday and early Friday evening give way to a cooler, less humid Saturday with sun, high 69. Then cooler with sun at times Sunday, high 62. I'm AccuWeather meteorologist LaTroy Thornton, WBZ, Boston's News Radio.
9: There's new developments in the case of the Cambridge-based brothel ring that catered to wealthy and powerful clients. The Boston Globe reports the 30 men accused of buying sex will be sentenced to 9 months of probation, a $2,000 fine, and they will be forced to take a class about the harms caused by paying for sex, but they will not have a criminal record. This has been a unique case where there's been a public spotlight on the buyers whose names have been released, while the women selling the sex were not made public. Audra Duty, a former sex worker who runs the Safe Exit Initiative out of Worcester, says she's glad that that's happening more often now.
12: I think this is important because a lot of times the demand, the sex buyers are never held accountable, and usually it's the women, the sellers of sex, that are always in the paper named as the prostitute or prostituted person. I think a lot of sex buyers come from a privileged background and they don't understand the harm they're causing.
9: She also argues that soliciting sex should be a felony. It's a misdemeanor under Massachusetts law. A man with roots in Norton reunites with his family 350 years later. WBZ's Heil Schaffel with the story.
13: Hidden off Bay Road in Norton, the first cemetery in town has just been made whole by the long-lost descendant of the town's original settler.
14: The first four rows here, we don't really have good markings here, but these were my ancestors, Wetherills.
13: Chuck Wetherill's great times nine grandfather, William, was the first European to settle here in the 1660s. He was buried here at a plot that was completely taken over by Woods until Chuck rediscovered it.
14: I had never seen a cemetery neglected like this.
13: He and his wife, KC, spent 8 years coming back and forth from Florida to do the work, clearing out the woods and restoring the cemetery.
14: We live 1,200 miles away. We really don't know anybody here. We had a lot of obstacles to overcome.
13: He says he's grown to love his ancestral homeland here in New England, and he's now eyeing this as his final resting place.
14: That's our plan.
13: Kyle Schaffel, WBZ, Boston's News Radio.
9: Who knew that a miniature horse could be so controversial? WBZ's Jay Willette has an update to this neighborhood drama out of Newton.
15: Clover the mini horse snuffles the mic. She's been the talk of town lately.
16: People are coming up to me. They all feel badly.
15: The latest update to Judy Hinchy's tale in Newton is that the Health and Human Services Department has denied Clover's stay, giving her 3 weeks to find a new home.
16: I can either challenge it and then it will be in Superior Court. It won't be City of Newton. It will be more like me against the City of Newton.
15: Nearly a dozen neighbors made a stink about the alleged stink, something Hinchy contests has never been a problem.
16: If she's a large horse, that basket has to be 100 feet away. Maybe it would smell, but it doesn't. She's 28 and a half inches.
15: In Newton, Jay Willette, WBZ Boston's News Radio.
9: Coming up, a new state investigation uncovers decades of alleged clergy sexual abuse at three Massachusetts dioceses. Find out more next.
17: First day of a new quarter means major automakers post their U.S. sales for July through September. Forecasts from both J.D. Power and Cox Automotive suggest car sales cooled, especially in the just-finished month. Affluent buyers are supporting the market for new car sales. At the same time, elevated fuel prices could pivot the mix of demand toward hybrids and full electrics. The final major hurdle to the biggest media merger in years has been cleared as a California federal judge signs off on the deal to resolve a lawsuit filed by 12 state attorneys general opposed to Paramount Skydance's $110 billion acquisition of Warner Brothers Discovery. The ruling dissolves an injunction which had ordered the companies to hold off on closing the deal. Regulatory filings suggest the companies could close the acquisition as soon as next week. Wall Street begins a new month and a new quarter today, helped by economic readings spanning jobs and manufacturing. Andrew O'Day, Bloomberg Business on WBZ, Boston's News Radio.
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9: Yankees take down the Red Sox 9-2 to sweep their American League Wild Card Series. It's the second straight year that the Sox season has come to an end in the Wild Card round in the Bronx. Manager Chad Tracy reacting to the abrupt end of the season.
23: It's frustrating, and I don't, you know, there's a lot of things you can say, but in the moment right now, I think the guys only care that we lost, you know, and it's going to take some time to get over that.
9: The Yankees move on to face the Rays in the ALDS. Patriots quarterback Drake May has landed on the injury report for the first time this season because of his shoulder. May was a full participant at practice yesterday, and he told reporters that he's feeling good. The Pats play the Bills in Buffalo on Sunday. And elsewhere in the NFL, the Steelers visit the Browns tonight on Thursday Night Football. 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
3: Traffic and weather together. The Subaru Retailers of New England. All-wheel drive. Traffic on the threes.
24: It's 113, and we're looking north of the city. We're 128 north at Route 20 and southbound in Woburn at Route 38. There's road work. Not much of a delay either way. A southbound crash involving a cruiser at Centennial Drive off the road, not slowing anyone down. That should be gone soon. 495, work crew delays, northbound in Lowell at Woburn Street, southbound in Haverhill at Ward Hill, and then again at Marston Street. More delays, Route 3 North overnight paving and milling with perhaps some striping. Treble Cove Road to the Lowell Connector. 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Steve Perez, WBZ traffic on the threes.
3: Here's the four-day WBZ AccuWeather forecast.
1: Expect some clouds in the area early this morning and a low close to 60, followed by warmer conditions later today. We'll have periods of sun and clouds with a high of 76, then a rather warm and rather humid night for October, Thursday night, with some clouds and a low of 66, followed by early sun, then increasing clouds on Friday, a warm and humid day with a high of 82, ahead of a couple of showers late in the day and early in the evening. That sets up a rather nice weekend with less humid conditions on Saturday, sun much of the time and a high of 69, then cooler with some sun Sunday, high 62. I'm AccuWeather meteorologist LaTroy Thornton, WBZ, Boston's News Radio.

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1: Good morning, I'm Dan Watkins. Here's what's happening. A new report from the state attorney general details widespread child sex abuse in the Springfield, Worcester, and Fall River Catholic Diocese. WBZ's Kendall Buell with more on the allegations.
2: Two former bishops are among the more than 270 clergy members that the attorney general says have been credibly accused of child sex abuse over decades, involving 944 child victims.
3: Behind every one of those numbers is a child whose safety was violated, a family that was changed forever, and a survivor who carried the trauma of that abuse for years and, in many cases, decades.
2: The abusers were shuffled from parish to parish, Campbell says.
3: These were failures in systems, policies, oversight, and leadership.
2: However, there will be no criminal charges. The statute

0: The Tompkins County DA cites that law in defending his initial decision not to file criminal charges. In September, the woman filed a civil suit. The DA is now sending the case to a grand jury. New York is one of 19 states with rape or sexual assault laws that consider intoxicated victims to be mentally incapacitated only if they become drunk or were drugged without their knowledge or consent. That's according to research by the Associated Press and a report published in the Journal of the American Academy of Psychiatry and the Law. Advocates and lawmakers have been trying for years to change that. Julie Walker, New York.
1: Meanwhile, an annual report from Boston College shows a spike in stalking and dating violence on campus. WBZ's James Rojas has more from Chestnut Hill.
2: Boston College has released crime statistics that the campus hasn't seen this high in well over a decade. Stalking cases had the highest increase with 17 instances compared to 8 the previous 2 years. That's on top of dating violence, rape, and fondling cases also going up. Adriana, a BC junior, is concerned by the numbers.
3: Scary for me is that you have to think about how many went unreported then, and we also didn't hear about any of these like as they happened, which is understandable for like confidentiality and protection of the victims, but it's just not something that's really talked about on campus.
2: But Adriana says those crimes are not just a BC problem, but an issue on college campuses across the country. In Chestnut Hill, James Rojas, WBZ, Boston's News Radio.
1: Dozens of local organizations and businesses are coming together to track down campaign donations connected to utility companies. WBZ's Nicole Davis explains.
4: This coalition is shining a light on how utility companies are lobbying on Beacon Hill through a brand new public-facing dashboard. Ava Morgan is an energy organizer at the Sierra Club of Massachusetts.
5: We really need our legislators to pass bills that put us over these corporate profits, and yet, you know, they're the ones that are increasing their spending at the state house.
4: To pull this together, they went through public data from the Office of Campaign and Political Finance, searching for donations from utilities, high-ranking employees at utilities, or a lobbying firm that works with utilities, Keegan Worlin. Morgan says this is not just about calling people out.
5: We're hoping that this dashboard can also be used by our legislators. You know, sometimes it's hard to see the trends when, you know, donations are coming in one at a time.
4: Rep. Mark Cusack, the chair of the House Committee on Telecommunications, Utilities, and Energy, says the House is focused on bringing down energy costs for residents, and donations like this don't have an impact on policymaking. Nicole Davis, WBZ, Boston's News Radio.
1: Passengers on a Fly Dubai flight bound for Tel Aviv Wednesday managed to intervene and break up a cockpit knife fight as the plane was thousands of feet in the air. After taking off from the UAE, one pilot stabbed the other, and then it appears he tried to crash the aircraft. Those on board were sent into a panic as the plane made a sudden abrupt descent. ABC's Maggie Rooley reports that the plane did eventually land safely.
6: That plane plummeting around 17,000 feet in a matter of minutes, according to flight radar. Listen to how one passenger on board describes those moments.
7: Screaming in chaos, and I was also focused on, like, the fact that I'm about to die.
6: And then another crew member on board, according to Fly Dubai, was able to level out that airplane and eventually performing that emergency landing in Saudi Arabia.
1: The injured pilot managed to open the cockpit door. Passengers then intervened, which allowed that crew member to take over. It's still unclear what motivated the attack. If you're looking to pre-order Apple's first foldable iPhone, beware of scams. Matt Mattinson explains.
8: Malwarebytes reports that a fake pre-order page for the iPhone Duo was discovered. The site resembles an Apple page and shows off a tab that offers a $500 voucher. However, the deceptive page reportedly uses a tool that can break into vulnerable iPhones, which could then steal sensitive data. Pre-orders for the iPhone Duo model don't start until October 16th and is set to drop a week later. I'm Matt Mattinson.
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9: You finally got your new car. 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
1: Traffic and weather together. 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All-wheel drive. Traffic on the threes.
9: It's 123, and we're going to look west of town where the Pike has eastbound work at 128. Minor delays there, as well as both ways between Route 16 and the supermarket overpass, and both ways at 290, and then eastbound on the ramp to 290. On 290, westbound work slows you down in Worcester at Grafton Street, but just a brief delay at this point. Watch for a work crew in Bolton, 495 both ways at Route 117. 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Traffic on the threes.
1: Here's the four-day WBZ AccuWeather forecast.
10: A partly to mostly cloudy sky early this morning and a low close to 60 give way to sun and clouds later today, but a warmer day with a high of 76 in store. Temperatures stay closer to 70 for the South Coast, Cape, and Islands, but it stays warm and humid for Thursday night with a partly cloudy sky and a low of 66. Then for Friday, early sun gives way to more clouds, even a couple of showers around late in the day and into the early evening after a high of 82, followed by cooler and less humid conditions. Quite nice on Saturday with a good deal of sun, high 69. Then occasional sun for Sunday, but a cooler day, high 62. I'm AccuWeather meteorologist LaTroy Thornton, WBZ, Boston's News Radio.
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12: What was once a Stop and Shop at Belmont Street in Brockton has now been revamped into a brand new grocery store with a focus on global foods. According to the enterprise, Food Basket International had its soft opening a few weeks ago, and co-owner Alodin Chaudhry says it's been getting some good reception from residents. The store offers a collection of international goods, including fresh seafood and a large selection of halal meats. Chaudhry says it's hard for Muslim families to find a decent, permissible supermarket nearby, and he wants to change that. The store offers everything from fresh produce to carry out international dishes, and an official grand opening ceremony for the location will be held on October 2nd. Luke Spear, WBZ, Boston's News Radio.
11: 15 years and well done. The original Wahlburgers restaurant in Hingham is closing its doors. The burger chain broke the news on Facebook this week, saying that their lease at the Hingham shipyard has ended. The chain also says that they're looking for another location in the Boston area. An Orlando woman who's accused of traveling to Los Angeles last March and then firing a semi-automatic rifle at the home of Rihanna and rapper A$AP Rocky has been indicted by a California grand jury. ABC's Alex Stone reports.
13: One day after a judge ruled 36-year-old Ivana Ortiz is mentally fit for trial, an indictment against her has been unsealed. She had previously been charged and pleaded not guilty to attempted murder and other charges. The indictment actually came in June, but only now is being unsealed. Getting an indictment allows prosecutors to skip holding a preliminary hearing, which would have been like a mini trial. Ortiz is accused of firing at the home and bullets hitting it while Rihanna and A$AP Rocky were in an Airstream camper on the property. property. Other family members were in the home. Nobody was injured. Alex Stone, ABC News, Los Angeles.
11: Meanwhile, with the Los Angeles Summer Olympics now less than 2 years away, Atlanta, which was the site of the 1996 Games, has been chosen as the first stop for the Olympic torch relay ahead of the 2028 edition. The LA Games will be the first Summer Olympics in the U.S. since Atlanta hosted them 30 years ago. The torch relay will visit all 50 states over the course of 3 months, leading up to the opening ceremony in California on July 14th, 2028. The latest on the top stories, plus a check of traffic and weather. Coming up next, I'm Dan Watkins, WBZ, Boston's News Radio.
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11: Good morning, I'm Dan Watkins. Here's what's happening. Some survivors of sexual abuse are calling it a milestone as a new state investigation has uncovered decades of alleged clergy sexual abuse at three Massachusetts dioceses. Investigators say 270 clergy members abused nearly 1,000 kids in the Worcester, Springfield, and Fall River dioceses. WBZ-TV's Aaron Prosigian with more on the Attorney General's announcement Wednesday.
25: I am a survivor of childhood sexual abuse, and it's the first time I've ever shared that publicly.
26: She never said that abuse was at the hands of anyone connected to the church, but Attorney General Andrea Campbell shared an emotional, personal connection to survivors. It came while announcing the findings of a years-long state probe into sexual abuse within Catholic Church dioceses outside of Boston.
25: For years, the diocese of Fall River, Springfield, and Worcester knew that children were being abused by priests, and they did not do what they should have done to stop it.
26: The investigation found evidence nearly 1,000 children were abused at the hands of 270 clergy members, dating back to the 1950s.
11: But Campbell says that the state cannot prosecute most of these cases because they weren't crimes at the time, or because of the statute of limitations, or because the alleged abusers have died. A Dedham man is waging a campaign to abolish what he calls the middleman of local governance, WBZ's Heil Schaffel explains.
0: Matt Sheehan, airline pilot, has been on a one-man mission against Norfolk County for years. Now it seems his quest may be finding purchase.
2: They thrive because nobody knows about them, to be totally honest.
0: He's talking about the Norfolk County government, which controls a handful of functions like the Registry of Deeds and the Norfolk Agricultural School, where we're now walking.
2: Why would you cut down tons of trees and cover green space with solar panels?
0: Part of the reason he wants to abolish the government is their controversial plan to raise a large part of the woods here to put up solar panels. Another reason, the $8 million a year they collect from local towns.
2: You know, instead of spending a couple million dollars a year on this county government, you can hire policemen, firefighters.
0: This is far from the first county in Mass to be targeted for demolition. There's actually only six county governments left. A non-binding question on abolishing the government is on some local ballots this year. Heil Schaffel, WBZ, Boston's News Radio.
11: In response, the county commission pointed to a range of community services and grants that they provide, and they say that those services are continuing to grow. An extra day has been added before the start of the murder trial of former Stoughton police officer Matthew Farwell. Jury selection was slated to begin on Monday, but the judge says that will now happen on Tuesday next week instead because there are other jury trials that are already set to begin on Monday. A final pretrial conference is set for this Friday morning in federal court. Farwell is charged in connection with the death of Sandra Birchmore back in 2021. Federal prosecutors allege that Farwell killed the 23-year-old who was pregnant at the time and staged her death to look like a suicide at her Canton apartment. Coming up, first responders in Boston are showing how they would save the public from disastrous flooding. That story and more next.
1: 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All-wheel drive. Traffic on the threes.
9: It's 1:33. We'll take a look downtown. You're going to slow down on 93, the northbound side. You're down to one left lane, Mass Ave through the O'Neill Tunnel. Southbound, a double right lane closure, lower deck, past the O'Neill Tunnel, down to Mass Ave. Airport tunnels, Ted Williams down a lane both ways. Minor delays, a bit slower in the Sumner with the right lane closed. On the Pike, a triple right lane closure. Eastbound Market Street to Comm Ave becomes a double left at the Prudential Tunnel, and you're down to one lane with delay westbound Mass Ave to Cambridge Street. Along the Charles, Soldiers Field Road West is closed between River Street and Western Ave. Follow the detour, you get right around at the Surface Road. 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Cloudy, 60 degrees, Steve Perez, WBZ traffic on the threes.
1: Here's the four-day WBZ AccuWeather forecast.
10: Look for the sky to range from partly to mostly cloudy early this morning with a low right around 60, leading to a warmer rest of today with a blend of sun and clouds and a high of 76. Although the South Coast, Cape, and Islands stay closer to 70, followed by a partly cloudy Thursday night that looks to be rather humid and quite warm for October, the low 66. And any early sun on Friday gives way to clouds, a breezy, warm, and humid day with a high of 82. Then a couple of showers late Friday and early Friday evening give way to a cooler, less humid Saturday with sun, high 69. Then cooler with sun at times Sunday, high 62. I'm AccuWeather meteorologist LaTroy Thornton, WBZ, Boston's News Radio.
11: Wednesday marked the third annual Deployables Day in Boston when the city shows residents how to prepare for rising tides. WBZ's Jay Willett explains.
4: Deployables are somewhat of a new system. Of course, helps try to protect our buildings from floodwaters.
5: When the 2018 winter storm sent the harbor rushing into the waterfront, the residents of Harbor Towers decided they wouldn't wait for the next one. Neighbors in the two 40-story towers pulled their money and their expertise and bought their own flood barrier. Mayor Michelle Wu came out to see it unveiled. City Climate Officer Brian Sweat.
6: I am both more concerned and more optimistic. You know, we have not turned the corner on reducing emissions globally the way that we should have, but I'm optimistic because we are now more prepared in Boston than ever.
5: Up the street, Boston Fire Commissioner Rodney Marshall had cadets being lifted out of a flood wall at Atlantic Wharf as part of a drill.
4: Just know that the Boston Fire Department is capable of responding to any emergency.
5: At the waterfront, Jay Willett, WBZ, Boston's News Radio.
11: A college in Western Massachusetts is getting national attention as a so-called hidden gem. Springfield College ranks sixth among New England schools on College Raptor's latest hidden gems list. The Springfield school is highlighted for its smaller size and accessibility, as well as the invention of basketball in 1891. The ranking is aimed at helping students find colleges that may be overlooked but still offer strong academic and student outcomes. Meanwhile, under new state rules in the works, colleges will have to tell students and staff sooner if the institution's days are numbered, WBZ's Madison Rogers reports.
7: Beacon Hill passed a law after the sudden closure of Mount Ida College back in 2018 with oversight measures aiming to stop students from getting blindsided. But that's just how students and staffers say they felt in April of this year after both Anna Maria College in Paxton and Hampshire College in Amherst abruptly announced they would close due to financial struggles. Now the state's Board of Higher Education says it plans to put a new deadline in place, meaning private colleges at risk of shuttering or being unable to meet their obligations within 18 months need to say that publicly by the end of December. They're also planning to put more resources toward helping assess schools' financial risks and to make the financial training for school leaders more proactive. Madison Rogers, WBZ, Boston's News Radio.
11: A federal judge in California clears the way for Paramount Skydance to acquire Warner Brothers Discovery.
8: The judge approved the settlement, resolving an antitrust lawsuit brought by 12 state attorneys general who had opposed the $110 billion merger. Under the deal, Paramount will spend at least an additional $1.5 billion on U.S. film production over the next 5 years and establish monitoring of editorial independence at its news operations. Paramount has set October 6th as the closing date for the merger. The deal would combine two major Hollywood studios along with Paramount Plus and HBO Max and television networks including CBS, CNN, Comedy Central, and Food Network. I'm Sharon Reardon.
11: Coming up, decades of rampant sexual abuse at several Catholic dioceses across Massachusetts has been exposed. Details next.
12: Some have predicted that the massive build-out of AI infrastructure will soon lose momentum, but it's not happening yet. Micron Technology credits the AI build-out fueling unprecedented demand for its stronger-than-forecast earnings in the just-finished quarter. The nation's largest maker of memory chips also is boosting its sales prediction for the current quarter, far ahead of market forecast. An analyst with Morgan Stanley says the debate over Micron and AI has moved from how good can it get to how long can it stay this good. We find out today if Nike can get any air from its latest earnings report. Analysts expect the company will post a modest revenue decline versus the same quarter last year. Headwinds include issues with some product oversupply. Recently, Dick's Sporting Goods, which owns Foot Locker, said it's had to resort to some discounting to clear inventory. Also an issue for Nike is persistent sales underperformance and a recent advertising scandal at its Converse brand. Andrew O'Day, Bloomberg Business on WBZ, Boston's News Radio.
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14: When people imagine what a day of work looks like in California, many think of tech workers overusing words like synergy. But here's what a day of work actually looks like in the Golden State. 1.2 million people clock into manufacturing jobs. $2 billion are generated by local businesses, and 300 million pounds of the world's best food are grown in our fields, shaping the future of manufacturing, agriculture, and small business. How's that for synergy? It's just another day in CA.
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23: 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I love that.
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11: The Red Sox fall to the Yankees 9-2 as their season comes to an end in the Bronx for the second straight year. The Yankees advance to the ALDS where they will take on the Rays. The Patriots are getting ready for their Week 4 matchup against the Bills as the Pats deal with adversity on the field following their 1-2 start. There could be some concerns off the field, too. Head coach Mike Vrabel was asked yesterday to address some rumors that he has an issue with Drake May. Vrabel quickly squashed that notion.
20: Let me just tell you why I'm here. I'm here because Drake was the quarterback. Believe it or not, I had choices to where I wanted to coach. I wanted to coach here because Drake was the quarterback. So
11: kickoff in Buffalo is Sunday at 1, and elsewhere in the NFL, the Browns face the Steelers tonight on Thursday Night Football. Dan Watkins, WBZ, Boston's News Radio.
1: 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Traffic on the threes.
9: It's 1:43. We're going to look south to the City Expressway northbound. A double right lane closure has you at about the speed limit at Ponset Circle to Morrissey Boulevard. Route 3 North, watch for a setup at Union Street, a minor delay. 95 South, a minor slowdown, passing work before 495. Another 128 South in Dedham between Route 1 and University Ave. This report is sponsored by Compassion International. Compassion sponsorship means food, healthcare, education, and most of all, being known, loved, and protected. There are thousands of kids waiting over a year. End their wait. Sponsor a child with compassion today. Text the word radio to 83393. 59 degrees, cloudy sky. Steve Perez, WBZ traffic on the threes.
1: Here's the four-day WBZ AccuWeather forecast.
10: Expect some clouds in the area early this morning and a low close to 60, followed by warmer conditions later today. We'll have periods of sun and clouds with a high of 76, then a rather warm and rather humid night for October, Thursday night, with some clouds and a low of 66, followed by early sun, then increasing clouds on Friday, a warm and humid day with a high of 82, ahead of a couple of showers late in the day and early in the evening. That sets up a rather nice weekend with less humid conditions on Saturday, sun much of the time and a high of 69, then cooler with some sun Sunday, high 62. I'm AccuWeather meteorologist LaTroy Thornton, WBZ, Boston's News Radio.

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1: Good morning, I'm Dan Watkins. Here's what's happening. A new report from the Massachusetts Attorney General's office reveals nearly 1,000 children were sexually abused by Catholic clerics across the state.
2: This report provides something that did not previously exist. For the first time, a full public accounting of the abuse.
1: Attorney General Andrea Campbell on Wednesday documenting decades of clergy sex abuse and institutional failures across the Catholic diocese in Fall River, Worcester, and Springfield. And WBZ's Kendall Buell reports as she laid out the findings, the AG also broke her silence.
3: Wrapping up her description of rampant child sex abuse in three Massachusetts Catholic dioceses and the investigation that uncovered it, the Attorney General shared a personal detail publicly for the first time.
2: I would be remiss if I didn't share, personally, that I am a survivor of childhood sexual abuse.
3: Campbell says she was inspired by fellow survivors, including Senator Joan Lovely, Representative John Laughn, and members of her own team who have shared their own stories.
2: And I feel really blessed to have a platform that I never take for granted that the people of this incredible state gave me to bring about the findings of this investigation, and most importantly, to offer additional compassion for survivors in this moment in time who may want to come forward, and as gratitude to those who already have.
3: Kendall Buell, WBZ, Boston's News Radio.
1: A busy stretch of roads running from Brockton into Abington are finally getting an overhaul. The massive project from MassDOT has a price tag of over $30 million. WBZ's Jim McKay with the story.
4: For anyone who doesn't commute by car along Center Street in Brockton, they know how dangerous it can be.
5: Have been, wanting sidewalks there for a long time.
6: In order for something to be done on this side of town, a tragic thing has to happen.
4: Raheem and Tyler both live and work around Brockton Hospital. Although they've been frustrated by the lack of work here in the past, they are now excited to hear that MassDOT has finalized plans and will begin working here soon enough. A three-phase, multi-year project to reshape 123, connecting Brockton and Abington, and in turn, making it much safer for everyone.
6: And these people out here, I tell you, they've been putting in requests for things for years.
5: It's fine in the morning, but then walking home at night, it's very hard for cars to see you.
4: The work will be done in three phases with the hope of having it all finished by 2029. In Brockton, Jim McKay, WBZ, Boston's News Radio.
1: Some terrifying moments on a Fly Dubai flight bound for Tel Aviv on Wednesday when the plane dropped altitude during a cockpit stabbing incident. One of the pilots was attacked by the other, but was able to get out a distress signal to air traffic control. ABC's Sam Sweeney takes it from here.
7: They don't respond back and say, hey, are you being hijacked? This is sort of like pressing the silent alarm for a bank teller during a robbery. That's when the Israeli military was launched. Fighter jets were scrambled and put into the air, but they never made it, of course, into the Saudi Arabian airspace. But again, of course, they were lucky to level that plane out and then bring it safely down, despite losing parts of that tail.
1: Reports say that one pilot stabbed the other and then allegedly tried to crash the plane. That plane made an emergency landing after the injured pilot was able to open the cockpit door, which allowed passengers to intervene and a crew member to take over the flight controls. Latino filmmakers from around the world are in Boston this week to kick off a local annual film festival. WBZ's James Rojas tells us about it.
8: Sabrina Aviles, founder of Cinefest Latino Boston, has been looking forward to this week all year long.
9: We had a kickoff screening last week to sort of warm audiences up in East Boston, but this is our opening night.
8: This year's lineup is stacked with movies and short films that tell stories from the perspective of a population that Aviles feels is underrepresented, especially here.
9: And yet we are big in numbers. We're now, I think, amplifying our voices in many different areas, including business, obviously art, technology. But when you think of New England, you don't think about Latinos.
8: She hopes her up-and-coming festival adds to the growing movement of introducing and spreading Latino art in New England. At Boston Common, James Rojas, WBZ, Boston's News Radio.
1: Murder charges have now officially been filed against the 77-year-old husband and wife accused of killing their son-in-law, who was a New York Times executive living in the San Francisco area. ABC's Alex Stone with details.
10: The two 77-year-olds who each reportedly took turns shooting are now officially charged with murder, personal use of a firearm causing death, and the special circumstance of lying in wait. They're accused of killing their son-in-law, 40-year-old Jonathan McKenzie, in a sports complex parking lot in Dublin, California last weekend. New details are emerging that McKenzie was transgender, and court documents claim he had suffered abuse as a transgender man at the hands of the two elderly suspects and their daughter. He and their daughter had been going through a contentious divorce. Alex Stone, EBC News.
1: As we get further into fall, we can expect cooler temperatures, shorter days, and no more mosquitoes. Actually, not so fast on that last part, because the annoying insects actually continue to thrive, even with the dip in the temperatures. And experts are warning, don't let your guard down. You should still be taking precautions to protect yourself from mosquito-transmitted diseases.
11: Most mosquitoes like tropical environments, but mosquitoes are everywhere. So if you are in a tropical climate, you're going to get hit with mosquitoes the hardest, but there are mosquitoes that will travel north.
1: That's Auburn professor John Beckman, who says people should still try to get rid of any standing water on their property because that can become a breeding ground for mosquitoes. He also recommends avoiding outdoor activities at dawn and dusk and to wear long-sleeve shirts outside. Traffic and weather next.
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0: Traffic and weather together. 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All-wheel drive. Traffic on the threes.
21: At 153, we're going to look north of the city where 128 has northbound work at Route 20, southbound Route 38. Minor delays. And northbound, an earlier crash in Peabody at Centennial Drive involving a cruiser. That's not causing any delays anymore. It should be cleared. Route 1 South Lindfels Parkway, a work crew, no delay. Route 3 North, a delay. Overnight paving. Treble Cove Road up to the Lowell Connector. And you're reducing speed with work on 495. Northbound and Lowell at Woburn Street. Southbound and Haverhill at Ward Hill. And then Lawrence at Marston Street. 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Cloudy, 60 degrees, Steve Perez, WBZ traffic on the threes.
0: Here's the four-day WBZ AccuWeather forecast.
22: A partly to mostly cloudy sky early this morning and a low close to 60 give way to sun and clouds later today, but a warmer day with a high of 76 in store. Temperatures stay closer to 70 for the South Coast, Cape, and Islands, but it stays warm and humid for Thursday night with a partly cloudy sky and a low of 66. Then for Friday, early sun gives way to more clouds, even a couple of showers around late in the day and into the early evening after a high of 82, followed by cooler and less humid conditions. Quite nice on Saturday with a good deal of sun, high 69. Then occasional sun for Sunday, but a cooler day, high 62. I'm AccuWeather meteorologist LaTroy Thornton, WBZ, Boston's News Radio.
1: A pair of brothers from the Bay State are helping out some brothers from Hollywood.
2: The Lawrence brothers, Joey, Matthew, and Andrew, have teamed up with Massachusetts brothers Ben and Max Berkowitz on a new 90s-inspired graphic novel. The Lawrence Brothers Detective Agency follows the trio as sleuths investigating a conspiracy involving missing 90s stars. The Berkowitz brothers, who previously worked on the Boston-based comic The Writer, were key in bringing the project to life. The novel's available now. Matt Shearer, WBZ, Boston's News Radio.
1: Three people are recovering after being stabbed in New York City early Wednesday morning by a man who was wearing unusual headgear. Sarah Lee Kessler reports.
3: Police say the attacker, a guy in his 40s, wasn't wearing the usual hoodie to cover up. He was wearing a top hat. They're looking for him after he allegedly stabbed three men at Bowery and Delancey on Manhattan's Lower East Side. Cops say he got into a fight with a 26-year-old, possibly in a grocery store, over food and money, knifing him in the stomach. When the victim's two friends tried to intervene, one was slashed in the arm and another in the shoulder. All are stable. Police are checking out street and subway surveillance footage to track him down. I'm Sarah Lee Kessler.
1: Meanwhile, a homeowner in Carlisle was thrown for a loop when they discovered a black bear on their roof recently. The picture of the bear has been making the rounds on social media as of late. Police say that they got a call from a home on West Street with some pictures showing the roughly 100-pound baby black bear. Bear sightings are nothing new in Carlisle, as earlier this month, police posted on their Facebook page about spottings around town. They advise removal of bird feeders and keeping an eye out when you go outside or are about to go outside. Meanwhile, Alaska's Fat Bear Week is now over, and ABC's Sherry Preston tells us who won.
6: If you've been following the Fat Bear Week contest at Katmai National Park in Alaska, we have a winner, and his name is the same as Dora the Explorer's old pal. Backpack, a male bear weighing over 1,000 pounds, overcame an injury in 2007 to win the most votes this year. On the other side, a lady bear, known simply as number 910, won for the winning. Sherry Preston, ABC News.
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4: From ABC News, I'm Dave Packer. The status of Krista Pike, the 50-year-old woman scheduled to be put to death by the state of Tennessee Wednesday night, is unknown. Witnesses say a lethal injection was administered, and then they watched. What took place left reporter Tori Gessner from ABC affiliate WKRN confused.
5: We all looked at each other like she's still alive, or at least that's what I was thinking. 7:49, 3 minutes later, the curtains reopen. She's snoring very loudly at that point. And then they close again at 8:05, and they do not reopen. And we were escorted out.
4: While the witnesses were speaking, an ambulance was seen with flashing lights leaving the facility. Before Wednesday, Tennessee hadn't attempted the execution of a woman in over 200 years. An alleged terror plot on a flight bound for Israel thwarted. The captain was allegedly stabbed by the co-pilot, who then tried to crash the plane. As the plane plunged, several passengers and crew members burst into the cockpit to take down the attacker and managed to land the plane safely in Saudi Arabia. Passenger Amog Atali.
7: I have to say that we had a very, very warm welcoming from the Saudi Arabians. They had medical team and food and whatever we needed.
4: The alleged attacker is also being questioned there. Defense Secretary Pete Hegseth told service members woke culture is no longer welcome.
8: The ideological clowns are out. The patriotic cowboys are in, with testosterone testing on top.
4: Along with BMI and fitness tests and no transgender service members. 23 years after the U.S. invaded Iraq, the White House announcing it completed its withdrawal from the country. American troops leaving their last remaining bases following their mission to defeat ISIS. President Trump calling the Iraq War a bad decision and a quagmire. 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
1: Good morning. I'm Dan Watkins. Here's what's happening. The mayor of Lawrence says he won't resign as he faces numerous charges. WBZ's Brooke McCarthy explains.
9: Lawrence Mayor Brian DePena says after careful consideration, he will remain in his position until he completes his term, despite facing both federal and state charges. In a statement, DePena says these matters are separate from his responsibilities and duties as mayor, and the federal charges relate to personal business matters. He went on to say he respects the legal process because allegations are not convictions, and his focus will remain on the people of Lawrence and city work. DePena was arrested in August for what prosecutors say was over $1.5 million in fraudulently obtained COVID small business loans, allegedly used to fund his campaign, pay personal taxes, and mortgages. Then last week, a grand jury returned indictments against him on over a dozen charges related to alleged wiretapping at City Hall. Brooke McCarthy, WBZ, Boston's News Radio.
1: Coming up, we're learning more about the punishments for those caught partaking in a Cambridge brothel ring. Details next.
0: 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All-wheel drive. Traffic on the threes.
10: 203 and happening downtown. 93 has work crew delays on the northbound side through the O'Neill Tunnel. Starting at Mass Ave, that's it's only a left lane getting through. And then southbound, a double right lower connect. Lower deck past the O'Neill Tunnel. I'm talking wicked good. Meanwhile, in the airport tunnels, left lane closed Ted Williams East, right lane Ted Williams West, right lane in the Sumner, minor delays. Triple lane closure is going to slow you down on the Pike. Eastbound Market Street to Comm Ave, a double left through the Prue Tunnel, and then westbound down to one lane Mass Ave to Cambridge Street. And Soldiers Field Road West is closed from River Street to Western Ave. Take a quick detour at the Surface Road. 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Cloudy, 59 degrees. Steve Perez, WBZ Traffic on the Threes.
0: Here's the four-day WBZ AccuWeather forecast.
22: Look for the sky to range from partly to mostly cloudy early this morning with a low right around 60, leading to a warmer rest of today with a blend of sun and clouds and a high of 76, although the South Coast, Cape, and Islands stay closer to 70, followed by a partly cloudy Thursday night that looks to be rather humid and quite warm for October, the low 66, and any early sun on Friday gives way to clouds, a breezy, warm, and humid day with a high of 82, then a couple of showers late Friday and early Friday evening give way to a cooler, less humid Saturday with sun, high 69, then cooler with sun at times Sunday, high 62. I'm AccuWeather meteorologist LaTroy Thornton, WBZ, Boston's News Radio.
1: There's new developments in the case of the Cambridge-based brothel ring that catered to wealthy and powerful clients. The Boston Globe reports the 30 men accused of buying sex will be sentenced to 9 months of probation, a $2,000 fine, and they will be forced to take a class about the harms caused by paying for sex, but they will not have a criminal record. This has been a unique case where there's been a public spotlight on the buyers whose names have been released, while the women selling the sex were not made public. Audra Duty, a former sex worker who runs the Safe Exit Initiative out of Worcester, says she's glad that that's happening more often now.
11: I think this is important because a lot of times the demand, the sex buyers are never held accountable, and usually it's the women, the sellers of sex, that are always in the paper named as the prostitute or prostituted person. I think a lot of sex buyers come from a privileged background and they don't understand the harm they're causing.
1: She also argues that soliciting sex should be a felony. It's a misdemeanor under Massachusetts law. A man with roots in Norton reunites with his family 350 years later. WBZ's Heil Schaffel with the story.
12: Hidden off Bay Road in Norton, the first cemetery in town has just been made whole by the long-lost descendant of the town's original settler.
13: The first four rows here, we don't really have good markings here, but these were my ancestors, Wetherills.
12: Chuck Wetherill's great times nine grandfather William was the first European to settle here in the 1660s. He was buried here at a plot that was completely taken over by Woods until Chuck rediscovered it.
13: I had never seen a cemetery neglected like this.
12: He and his wife, KC, spent 8 years coming back and forth from Florida to do the work, clearing out the woods and restoring the cemetery.
13: We live 1,200 miles away. We really don't know anybody here. We had a lot of obstacles to overcome.
12: He says he's grown to love his ancestral homeland here in New England, and he's now eyeing this as his final resting place.
13: That's our plan.
12: Kyle Schaffel, WBZ, Boston's News Radio.
1: Who knew that a miniature horse could be so controversial? WBZ's Jay Willette has an update to this neighborhood drama out of Newton.
14: Clover the mini horse snuffles the mic. She's been the talk of town lately.
15: People are coming up to me. They all feel badly.
14: The latest update to Judy Hinchy's tale in Newton is that the Health and Human Services Department has denied Clover's stay, giving her 3 weeks to find a new home.
15: I can either challenge it and then it will be in Superior Court. It won't be City of Newton. It will be more like me against the City of Newton.
14: Nearly a dozen neighbors made a stink about the alleged stink, something Hinchy contests has never been a problem.
15: If she's a large horse, that basket has to be 100 feet away. Maybe it would smell, but it doesn't. She's 28 and a half inches.
14: In Newton, Jay Willette, WBZ Boston's News Radio.
1: Coming up, a new state investigation uncovers decades of alleged clergy sexual abuse at three Massachusetts dioceses. Find out more next.
16: The Federal Trade Commission is scrutinizing OpenAI, Anthropic, and other artificial intelligence companies about the safety of their products amid high-profile security incidents. The FTC is preparing to send formal demands for information to the companies as part of a probe into whether firms are abiding by consumer protection laws. The biggest AI developers have recently disclosed a number of incidents where their models have breached third-party systems. Moderna shares lost over 5% after a Citigroup analyst recommended selling the stock, saying its current valuation is, quote, unjustifiable following an outsized rally. The vaccine maker stock has been on a tear this year with a near 600% gain coming off the back of positive data from the firm's cancer vaccine with Merck back in August. It was a mixed day on Wall Street with the Dow losing 444 points or 0.9%. The S&P 500 fell 19 points or 0.25%, while the Nasdaq gained 64 points or 0.25%. I'm Dan Schwartzman, Bloomberg Business on WBZ, Boston's News Radio.
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1: The Red Sox fall to the Yankees 9-2 as they get swept out of the playoffs by New York. The Sox were outscored 18-2 in the two games in the Bronx. Manager Chad Tracy on a disappointing end of the season.
21: Thinking we were going to play closer games, they swung the bats extremely well. So you got to give them credit. It was frustrating.
1: Meanwhile, before the game, Roman Anthony was taken off the playoff roster after suffering new strains in his right hand while also re-aggravating the old injury that caused him to miss several months this season. And the Patriots will be on the practice field today as they get ready to take on the Bills. Quarterback Drake May is listed on the injury report due to his throwing shoulder. He was a full participant in yesterday's practice, and he told the reporters afterwards that it hasn't impacted his play this season. Kickoff in Buffalo is Sunday at 1 o'clock. Dan Watkins, WBZ, Boston's News Radio.
0: 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All-wheel drive. Traffic on the threes.
10: It is 2:13, and we'll check things out south of the city. We're on the northbound expressway. Only the two left lanes are open from Neponset Circle to Freeport Street, so that'll slow you down just a bit, but traffic's getting through there without much of a worry. Route 3 North, watch for a work crew at Union Street. There was a heavy delay there. That's not the case anymore. We have more road work with minor delays, or really speed limit rides, 95 south before 495, and 128 south in Dedham, between Route 1 and University Ave. This report is sponsored by Mothers Against Drunk Driving. 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Cloudy, 59 degrees, Steve Perez, WBZ traffic on the threes.
0: Here's the four-day WBZ AccuWeather forecast.
22: Expect some clouds in the area early this morning and a low close to 60, followed by warmer conditions later today. We'll have periods of sun and clouds with a high of 76, then a rather warm and rather humid night for October, Thursday night, with some clouds and a low of 66, followed by early sun, then increasing clouds on Friday, a warm and humid day with a high of 82, ahead of a couple of showers late in the day and early in the evening. That sets up a rather nice weekend with less humid conditions on Saturday, sun much of the time and a high of 69, then cooler with some sun Sunday, high 62. I'm AccuWeather meteorologist LaTroy Thornton, WBZ, Boston's News Radio.

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1: Good morning, I'm Dan Watkins. Here's what's happening. A new report from the state attorney general details widespread child sex abuse in the Springfield, Worcester, and Fall River Catholic Diocese. WBZ's Kendall Buell with more on the allegations.
2: Two former bishops are among the more than 270 clergy members that the attorney general says have been credibly accused of child sex abuse over decades, involving 944 child victims.
3: Behind every one of those numbers is a child whose safety was violated, a family that was changed forever, and a survivor who carried the trauma of that abuse for years and, in many cases, decades.
2: The abusers were shuffled from parish to parish, Campbell says.
3: These were failures in systems, policies, oversight, and leadership.
2: However, there will be no criminal charges. The statute of limitations has run out on the abuse itself, and diocese actions protecting the abusers were not made illegal until 2002. The AG says civil action is the best way for survivors to find justice and is calling for the elimination of the statute of limitations in civil cases and the $20,000 cap on liability for charitable organizations. From the AG's office, Kendall Buell, WBZ, Boston's News Radio.
1: A high-profile sexual assault allegation at Cornell is getting a lot of reaction, and now it's renewing debate over consent laws in New York.
4: A woman's allegation of gang rape involving seven Cornell fraternity members back in 2024 is bringing renewed criticism of a New York law that makes it more difficult to prosecute people who have taken advantage of others too intoxicated to consent to sex if they voluntarily drank or took drugs. The Tompkins County DA cites that law in defense

0: compared to 8 the previous 2 years. That's on top of dating violence, rape, and fondling cases also going up. Adriana, a BC junior, is concerned by the numbers.
1: Scary for me is that you have to think about how many went unreported then. And we also didn't hear about any of these like as they happened, which is understandable for like confidentiality and protection of the victims. But it's just not something that's really talked about on campus.
0: But Adriana says those crimes are not just a BC problem, but an issue on college campuses across the country. In Chestnut Hill, James Rojas, WBZ, Boston's News Radio.
2: Dozens of local organizations and businesses are coming together to track down campaign donations connected to utility companies. 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
3: This coalition is shining a light on how utility companies are lobbying on Beacon Hill through a brand new public-facing dashboard. Ava Morgan is an energy organizer at the Sierra Club of Massachusetts.
4: We really need our legislators to pass bills that put us over these corporate profits, and yet, you know, they're the ones that are increasing their spending at the state house.
3: To pull this together, they went through public data from the Office of Campaign and Political Finance, searching for donations from utilities, high-ranking employees at utilities, or a lobbying firm that works with utilities, Keegan Worlin. Morgan says this is not just about calling people out.
4: We're hoping that this dashboard can also be used by our legislators. You know, sometimes it's hard to see the trends when, you know, donations are coming in one at a time.
3: Rep. Mark Cusack, the chair of the House Committee on Telecommunications, Utilities, and Energy, says the House is focused on bringing down energy costs for residents, and donations like this don't have an impact on policymaking. Nicole Davis, WBZ, Boston's News Radio.
2: Passengers on a Fly Dubai flight bound for Tel Aviv Wednesday managed to intervene and break up a cockpit knife fight as the plane was thousands of feet in the air. After taking off from the UAE, one pilot stabbed the other, and then it appears he tried to crash the aircraft. Those on board were sent into a panic as the plane made a sudden abrupt descent. ABC's Maggie Rooley reports that the plane did eventually land safely.
5: That plane plummeting around 17,000 feet in a matter of minutes, according to flight radar. Listen to how one passenger on board describes those moments.
6: Screaming in chaos, and I was also focused on, like, the fact that I'm about to die.
5: And then another crew member on board, according to Fly Dubai, was able to level out that airplane and eventually performing that emergency landing in Saudi Arabia.
2: The injured pilot managed to open the cockpit door. Passengers then intervened, which allowed that crew member to take over. It's still unclear what motivated the attack. If you're looking to pre-order Apple's first foldable iPhone, beware of scams. Matt Mattinson explains.
7: Malwarebytes reports that a fake pre-order page for the iPhone Duo was discovered. The site resembles an Apple page and shows off a tab that offers a $500 voucher. However, the deceptive page reportedly uses a tool that can break into vulnerable iPhones, which could then steal sensitive data. Pre-orders for the iPhone Duo model don't start until October 16th and is set to drop a week later. I'm Matt Mattinson.
2: Traffic and weather next.
8: You have the app, but do you have the story?
9: We have some trouble on the expressway. Let's start off with Kristen Eck.
10: Lori, this is shaping up to be a pretty unfun morning here. It's just one of those mornings on the expressway where you wish you could turn around and go home. Well, wait a minute. That's every morning.
9: True that.
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0: Traffic and weather together. 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All-wheel drive. Traffic on the threes.
3: It is 2:23, and we are looking west of the city where the Pike has work crew eastbound at 128, another both ways at Route 16, westbound at 495, but no major delays. Sound like I'm complaining. I'm not. It's cool. No delays is cool. 128 north, a brief delay with work by the Pike. 290 west, no trouble passing work in Grafton. Check that in Worcester at Grafton Street. And 495 in Bolton, both ways at Route 117. Road work there is clearing. There is no delay. 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Cloudy, 59 degrees. Steve Perez, WBZ traffic on the threes.
0: Here's the four-day WBZ AccuWeather forecast.
4: A partly to mostly cloudy sky early this morning and a low close to 60 give way to sun and clouds later today, but a warmer day with a high of 76 in store. Temperatures stay closer to 70 for the South Coast, Cape, and Islands, but it stays warm and humid for Thursday night with a partly cloudy sky and a low of 66. Then for Friday, early sun gives way to more clouds, even a couple of showers around late in the day and into the early evening after a high of 82, followed by cooler and less humid conditions. Quite nice on Saturday with a good deal of sun, high 69. Then occasional sun for Sunday, but a cooler day, high 62. I'm AccuWeather meteorologist LaTroy Thornton, WBZ, Boston's News Radio.
5: If you do your food shopping in the Brockton area, there's a new option if you're looking for some international flavor. 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
6: What was once a Stop and Shop at Belmont Street in Brockton has now been revamped into a brand new grocery store with a focus on global foods. According to the enterprise, Food Basket International had its soft opening a few weeks ago, and co-owner Alodin Chaudhry says it's been getting some good reception from residents. The store offers a collection of international goods, including fresh seafood and a large selection of halal meats. Chaudhry says it's hard for Muslim families to find a decent, permissible supermarket nearby, and he wants to change that. The store offers everything from fresh produce to carry out international dishes, and an official grand opening ceremony for the location will be held on October 2nd. Luke Spear, WBZ, Boston's News Radio.
5: 15 years and well done. The original Wahlburgers restaurant in Hingham is closing its doors. The burger chain broke the news on Facebook this week, saying that their lease at the Hingham shipyard has ended. The chain also says that they're looking for another location in the Boston area. An Orlando woman who's accused of traveling to Los Angeles last March and then firing a semi-automatic rifle at the home of Rihanna and rapper A$AP Rocky has been indicted by a California grand jury. ABC's Alex Stone reports.
7: One day after a judge ruled 36-year-old Ivana Ortiz is mentally fit for trial, an indictment against her has been unsealed. She had previously been charged and pleaded not guilty to attempted murder and other charges. The indictment actually came in June, but only now is being unsealed. Getting an indictment allows prosecutors to skip holding a preliminary hearing, which would have been like a mini trial. Ortiz is accused of firing at the home and bullets hitting it while Rihanna and A$AP Rocky were in an Airstream camper on the property. Other family members were in the home. Nobody was injured. Alex Stone, ABC News, Los Angeles.
5: Meanwhile, with the Los Angeles Summer Olympics now less than 2 years away, Atlanta, which was the site of the 1996 Games, has been chosen as the first stop for the Olympic torch relay ahead of the 2028 edition. The LA Games will be the first Summer Olympics in the U.S. since Atlanta hosted them 30 years ago. The torch relay will visit all 50 states over the course of 3 months, leading up to the opening ceremony in California on July 14th, 2028. The latest on the top stories, plus a check of traffic and weather. Coming up next, I'm Dan Watkins, WBZ, Boston's News Radio.
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21: When people imagine what a day of work looks like in California, many think of tech workers overusing words like synergy. But here's what a day of work actually looks like in the Golden State. 1.2 million people clock into manufacturing jobs, $2 billion are generated by local businesses, and 300 million pounds of the world's best food are grown in our fields, shaping the future of manufacturing, agriculture, and small business. How's that for synergy? It's just another day in CA.
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5: Good morning, I'm Dan Watkins. Here's what's happening. Some survivors of sexual abuse are calling it a milestone as a new state investigation has uncovered decades of alleged clergy sexual abuse at three Massachusetts dioceses. Investigators say 270 clergy members abused nearly 1,000 kids in the Worcester, Springfield, and Fall River dioceses. WBZ-TV's Aaron Parsegian with more on the Attorney General's announcement Wednesday.
24: I am a survivor of childhood sexual abuse, and it's the first time I've ever shared that publicly.
25: She never said that abuse was at the hands of anyone connected to the church, but Attorney General Andrea Campbell shared an emotional, personal connection to survivors. It came while announcing the findings of a years-long state probe into sexual abuse within Catholic Church dioceses outside of Boston.
24: For years, the diocese of Fall River, Springfield, and Worcester knew that children were being abused by priests, and they did not do what they should have done to stop it.
25: The investigation found evidence nearly 1,000 children were abused at the hands of 270 clergy members, dating back to the 1950s.
5: But Campbell says that the state cannot prosecute most of these cases because they weren't crimes at the time, or because of the statute of limitations, or because the alleged abusers have died. A Dedham man is waging a campaign to abolish what he calls the middleman of local governance. WBZ's Heil Schaffel explains.
26: Matt Sheehan, airline pilot, has been on a one-man mission against Norfolk County for years. Now it seems his quest may be finding purchase.
27: They thrive because nobody knows about them, to be totally honest.
26: He's talking about the Norfolk County government, which controls a handful of functions like the Registry of Deeds and the Norfolk Agricultural School, where we're now walking.
27: Why would you cut down tons of trees and cover green space with solar panels?
26: Part of the reason he wants to abolish the government is their controversial plan to raise a large part of the woods here to put up solar panels. Another reason, the $8 million a year they collect from local towns.
27: You know, instead of spending a couple million dollars a year on this county government, you can hire policemen, firefighters.
26: This is far from the first county in Mass to be targeted for demolition. There's actually only six county governments left. A non-binding question on abolishing the government is on some local ballots this year. Kyle Schaffel, WBZ, Boston's News Radio.
5: In response, the county commission pointed to a range of community services and grants that they provide, and they say that those services are continuing to grow. An extra day has been added before the start of the murder trial of former Stoughton police officer Matthew Farwell. Jury selection was slated to begin on Monday, but the judge says that will now happen on Tuesday next week instead because there are other jury trials that are already set to begin on Monday. A final pretrial conference is set for this Friday morning in federal court. Farwell is charged in connection with the death of Sandra Birchmore back in 2021. Federal prosecutors allege that Farwell killed the 23-year-old who was pregnant at the time and staged her death to look like a suicide at her Canton apartment. Coming up, first responders in Boston are showing how they would save the public from disastrous flooding. That story and more next.
0: 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All-wheel drive. Traffic on the threes.
1: It's 2:33 and we're looking downtown where 93 has road work that slows you down northbound from Mass Ave through the O'Neill Tunnel. Just the left lane gets through there. It's a double right lane closure on the southbound side, lower deck, all the way down to Mass Ave. On the Pike, a triple right lane closure has you reducing speed eastbound Market Street to Comm Ave, then a double left through the Prudential Tunnel, as well as leaving you down to one lane westbound Mass Ave to Cambridge Street. We have a closure on Soldiers Field Road. It's between River Street and Western Ave. Take the detour right at the surface road. You zip right around. 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Cloudy, 59 degrees, Steve Perez, WBZ. Traffic on the threes.
0: Here's the four-day WBZ AccuWeather forecast.
2: Look for the sky to range from partly to mostly cloudy early this morning with a low right around 60, leading to a warmer rest of today with a blend of sun and clouds and a high of 76, although the South Coast, Cape, and Islands stay closer to 70, followed by a partly cloudy Thursday night that looks to be rather humid and quite warm for October, the low 66, and any early sun on Friday gives way to clouds, a breezy, warm, and humid day with a high of 82, then a couple of showers late Friday and early Friday evening give way to a cooler, less humid Saturday with sun, high 69, then cooler with sun at times Sunday, high 62. I'm AccuWeather meteorologist LaTroy Thornton, WBZ, Boston's News Radio.
5: Wednesday marked the third annual Deployables Day in Boston when the city shows residents how to prepare for rising tides. WBZ's Jay Willette explains.
3: Deployables are somewhat of a new system. Of course, helps try to protect our buildings from floodwaters.
4: When the 2018 winter storm sent the harbor rushing into the waterfront, the residents of Harbor Towers decided they wouldn't wait for the next one. Neighbors in the two 40-story towers pulled their money and their expertise and bought their own flood barrier. Mayor Michelle Wu came out to see it unveiled. City Climate Officer Brian Sweat.
6: I am both more concerned and more optimistic. You know, we have not turned the corner on reducing emissions globally the way that we should have, but I'm optimistic because we are now more prepared in Boston than ever.
4: Up the street, Boston Fire Commissioner Rodney Marshall had cadets being lifted out of a flood wall at Atlantic Wharf as part of a drill.
3: Just know that the Boston Fire Department is capable of responding to any emergency.
4: At the waterfront, Jay Willette, WBZ, Boston's News Radio.
5: A college in Western Massachusetts is getting national attention as a so-called hidden gem. Springfield College ranks sixth among New England schools on College Raptor's latest hidden gems list. The Springfield school is highlighted for its smaller size and accessibility, as well as the invention of basketball in 1891. The ranking is aimed at helping students find colleges that may be overlooked but still offer strong academic and student outcomes. Meanwhile, under new state rules in the works, colleges will have to tell students and staff sooner if the institution's days are numbered, WBZ's Madison Rogers reports.
7: Beacon Hill passed a law after the sudden closure of Mount Ida College back in 2018 with oversight measures aiming to stop students from getting blindsided. But that's just how students and staffers say they felt in April of this year after both Anna Maria College in Paxton and Hampshire College in Amherst abruptly announced they would close due to financial struggles. Now the state's Board of Higher Education says it plans to put a new deadline in place, meaning private colleges at risk of shuttering or being unable to meet their obligations within 18 months need to say that publicly by the end of December. They're also planning to put more resources toward helping assess schools' financial risks and to make the financial training for school leaders more proactive. Madison Rogers, WBZ, Boston's News Radio.
5: A federal judge in California clears the way for Paramount Skydance to acquire Warner Brothers Discovery.
8: The judge approved the settlement, resolving an antitrust lawsuit brought by 12 state attorneys general who had opposed the $110 billion merger. Under the deal, Paramount will spend at least an additional $1.5 billion on U.S. film production over the next 5 years and establish monitoring of editorial independence at its news operations. Paramount has set October 6th as the closing date for the merger. The deal would combine two major Hollywood studios along with Paramount Plus and HBO Max and television networks including CBS, CNN, Comedy Central, and Food Network. I'm Sharon Reardon.
5: Coming up, decades of rampant sexual abuse at several Catholic dioceses across Massachusetts has been exposed. Details next.
9: Wall Street begins the fourth quarter of 2026 today, with the main indexes showing gains year to date. The Dow is up 6% for the year, S&P up 12%, NASDAQ up 16%. Here's some of what could help determine which way we go today. More readings of jobs, including the September tally of U.S. layoff notices from HR firm Challenger, Gray & Christmas, plus the Labor Department's measure of new jobless claim filings for next week. The reports could help the market make sense of the job readings of the past 2 days, showing the number of job openings shrinking in August, but private sector hiring increasing more than forecast in September. Tomorrow we get the monthly big Labor Department employment unemployment report. Also today we get the first look at U.S. manufacturing activity for the just-finished month. The Index of Purchasing Managers from the Institute for Supply Management is forecast to show another month of expansion, with U.S. factory activity remaining solid. Andrew O'Day, Bloomberg Business on WBZ, Boston's News Radio.
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5: The Red Sox season comes to an end in New York as the Sox lose to the Yankees 9-2 in Game 2 of their wild card series. The Yankees will move on to face the Rays in the ALDS. The Patriots continue to get ready to take on the Bills this Sunday. Quarterback Drake May has popped up on the injury report for the first time this season due to his right shoulder. May has struggled early on this year, but he insists that his shoulder hasn't affected his play.
12: It hasn't, and I think it doesn't impact my decision making, and that's what makes and breaks, play, for quarterbacks. I don't feel like we're, struggling to move the ball. I think we're, I'm turning the football over.
5: May was a full participant at yesterday's practice. And elsewhere in the NFL, Week 4 kicks off with the Browns hosting the Steelers on Thursday Night Football. Dan Watkins, WBZ, Boston's News Radio.
29: Traffic and weather together. 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All-wheel drive. Traffic on the threes.
1: 243 happening south of town on the northbound expressway. From the Ponset Circle to about Morrissey Boulevard, two right lanes are closed, but light volume doesn't seem to be slowing anyone down getting through there. Route 3 North is set up at Union Street. A minor slowdown there. Watch for another 95 South approaching 495, and there's a work crew in Dedham. 128 South between Route 1 and University Ave. This report is sponsored by the Crohn's and Colitis Foundation. 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Cloudy, 59 degrees, Steve Perez, WBZ Traffic on the Threes.
29: Here's the four-day WBZ AccuWeather forecast.
2: Expect some clouds in the area early this morning and a low close to 60, followed by warmer conditions later today. We'll have periods of sun and clouds with a high of 76, then a rather warm and rather humid night for October, Thursday night, with some clouds and a low of 66, followed by early sun, then increasing clouds on Friday, a warm and humid day with a high of 82, ahead of a couple of showers late in the day and early in the evening. That sets up a rather nice weekend with less humid conditions on Saturday, sun much of the time and a high of 69, then cooler with some sun Sunday, high 62. I'm AccuWeather meteorologist LaTroy Thornton, WBZ, Boston's News Radio.

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1: Good morning, I'm Dan Watkins. Here's what's happening. A new report from the Massachusetts Attorney General's office reveals nearly 1,000 children were sexually abused by Catholic clerics across the state.
2: This report provides something that did not previously exist. For the first time, a full public accounting of the abuse.
1: Attorney General Andrea Campbell on Wednesday documenting decades of clergy sex abuse and institutional failures across the Catholic diocese in Fall River, Worcester, and Springfield. And WBZ's Kendall Buell reports as she laid out the findings, the AG also broke her silence.
3: Wrapping up her description of rampant child sex abuse in three Massachusetts Catholic dioceses and the investigation that uncovered it, the Attorney General shared a personal detail publicly for the first time.
4: I would be remiss if I didn't share, personally, that I am a survivor of childhood sexual abuse.
3: Campbell says she was inspired by fellow survivors, including Senator Joan Lovely, Representative John Lawn, and members of her own team who have shared their own stories.
4: And I feel really blessed to have a platform that I never take for granted that the people of this incredible state gave me to bring about the findings of this investigation, and most importantly, to offer additional compassion for survivors in this moment in time who may want to come forward, and as gratitude to those who already have.
3: Kendall Buell, WBZ, Boston's News Radio.
1: A busy stretch of roads running from Brockton into Abington are finally getting an overhaul. The massive project from MassDOT has a price tag of over $30 million. WBZ's Jim McKay with the story.
5: For anyone who doesn't commute by car along Center Street in Brockton, they know how dangerous it can be.
6: Have been, wanting sidewalks there for a long time.
7: In order for something to be done on this side of town, a tragic thing has to happen.
5: Raheem and Tyler both live and work around Brockton Hospital. Although they've been frustrated by the lack of work here in the past, they are now excited to hear that MassDOT has finalized plans and will begin working here soon enough. A three-phase, multi-year project to reshape 123, connecting Brockton and Abington, and in turn, making it much safer for everyone.
7: And there's people out here, I tell you, they've been putting in requests for things for years.
6: It's fine in the morning, but then walking home at night, it's very hard for cars to see you.
5: The work will be done in three phases with the hope of having it all finished by 2029. In Brockton, Jim McKay, WBZ, Boston's News Radio.
1: Some terrifying moments on a Fly Dubai flight bound for Tel Aviv on Wednesday when the plane dropped altitude during a cockpit stabbing incident. One of the pilots was attacked by the other, but was able to get out a distress signal to air traffic control. ABC's Sam Sweeney takes it from here.
8: They don't respond back and say, hey, are you being hijacked? This is sort of like pressing the silent alarm for a bank teller during a robbery. That's when the Israeli military was launched. Fighter jets were scrambled and put into the air, but they never made it, of course, into the Saudi Arabian airspace. But again, of course, they were lucky to level that plane out and then bring it safely down, despite losing parts of that tail.
1: Reports say that one pilot stabbed the other and then allegedly tried to crash the plane. That plane made an emergency landing after the injured pilot was able to open the cockpit door, which allowed passengers to intervene and a crew member to take over the flight controls. Latino filmmakers from around the world are in Boston this week to kick off a local annual film festival. WBZ's James Rojas tells us about it.
9: Sabrina Aviles, founder of Cinefest Latino Boston, has been looking forward to this week all year long.
10: We had a kickoff screening last week to sort of warm audiences up in East Boston, but this is our opening night.
9: This year's lineup is stacked with movies and short films that tell stories from the perspective of a population that Aviles feels is underrepresented, especially here.
10: And yet we are big in numbers. We're now, I think, amplifying our voices in many different areas, including business, obviously art, technology. But when you think of New England, you don't think about Latinos.
9: She hopes her up-and-coming festival adds to the growing movement of introducing and spreading Latino art in New England. At Boston Common, James Rojas, WBZ, Boston's News Radio.
1: Murder charges have now officially been filed against the 77-year-old husband and wife accused of killing their son-in-law, who was a New York Times executive living in the San Francisco area. ABC's Alex Stone with details.
11: The two 77-year-olds who each reportedly took turns shooting are now officially charged with murder, personal use of a firearm causing death, and the special circumstance of lying in wait. They're accused of killing their son-in-law, 40-year-old Jonathan McKenzie, in a sports complex parking lot in Dublin, California last weekend. New details are emerging that McKenzie was transgender, and court documents claim he had suffered abuse as a transgender man at the hands of the two elderly suspects and their daughter. He and their daughter had been going through a contentious divorce. Alex Stone, EBC News.
1: As we get further into fall, we can expect cooler temperatures, shorter days, and no more mosquitoes. Actually, not so fast on that last part, because the annoying insects actually continue to thrive, even with the dip in the temperatures. And experts are warning, don't let your guard down. You should still be taking precautions to protect yourself from mosquito-transmitted diseases.
12: Most mosquitoes like tropical environments, but mosquitoes are everywhere. So if you are in a tropical climate, you're going to get hit with mosquitoes the hardest, but there are mosquitoes that will travel north.
1: That's Auburn professor John Beckman, who says people should still try to get rid of any standing water on their property because that can become a breeding ground for mosquitoes. He also recommends avoiding outdoor activities at dawn and dusk and to wear long-sleeve shirts outside. 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
0: Sunshine, storms, or something in between, WBZ has you covered. 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
16: 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That's what you think you know about California. Here's what else happens in California every single day. $523 million are invested in California entrepreneurs and startups. Nearly 1,200 local businesses get off the ground. And 3 million future leaders walk into a college classroom. Add to that, our $4.25 trillion economy is the fourth largest in the world and growing four times faster than Texas. And you begin to realize that what you thought you knew about California was just the beginning. It's just another day in CA.
0: Traffic and weather together. 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All-wheel drive. Traffic on the threes.
17: It's 2:53. And happening right now west of the city on the Pike. Watch for work crews. No major delays. There's one eastbound at 128. Yet another in both directions between Route 16 and the supermarket overpass, westbound at 290, but again, no major slowdowns. 290 west, our work crew in Worcester at Grafton Street shouldn't bother you much. And a setup in Bolton is cleared. It was 495 both ways at Route 117, and now it's nowhere. All lanes have been reopened. 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Cloudy, 59 degrees, Steve Perez, WBZ traffic on the threes.
0: Here's the four-day WBZ AccuWeather forecast.
18: A partly to mostly cloudy sky early this morning and a low close to 60 give way to sun and clouds later today, but a warmer day with a high of 76 in store. Temperatures stay closer to 70 for the South Coast, Cape, and Islands, but it stays warm and humid for Thursday night with a partly cloudy sky and a low of 66. Then for Friday, early sun gives way to more clouds, even a couple of showers around late in the day and into the early evening after a high of 82, followed by cooler and less humid conditions. Quite nice on Saturday with a good deal of sun, high 69. Then occasional sun for Sunday, but a cooler day, high 62. I'm AccuWeather meteorologist LaTroy Thornton, WBZ, Boston's News Radio.
1: A pair of brothers from the Bay State are helping out some brothers from Hollywood.
19: The Lawrence brothers, Joey, Matthew, and Andrew, have teamed up with Massachusetts brothers Ben and Max Berkowitz on a new 90s-inspired graphic novel. The Lawrence Brothers Detective Agency follows the trio as sleuths investigating a conspiracy involving missing 90s stars. The Berkowitz brothers, who previously worked on the Boston-based comic The Writer, were key in bringing the project to life. The novel's available now. Matt Shearer, WBZ, Boston's News Radio.
1: Three people are recovering after being stabbed in New York City early Wednesday morning by a man who was wearing unusual headgear. Sarah Lee Kessler reports.
20: Police say the attacker, a guy in his 40s, wasn't wearing the usual hoodie to cover up. He was wearing a top hat. They're looking for him after he allegedly stabbed three men at Bowery and Delancey on Manhattan's Lower East Side. Cops say he got into a fight with a 26-year-old, possibly in a grocery store, over food and money, knifing him in the stomach. When the victim's two friends tried to intervene, one was slashed in the arm and another in the shoulder. All are stable. Police are checking out street and subway surveillance footage to track him down. I'm Sarah Lee Kessler.
1: Meanwhile, a homeowner in Carlisle was thrown for a loop when they discovered a black bear on their roof recently. The picture of the bear has been making the rounds on social media as of late. Police say that they got a call from a home on West Street with some pictures showing the roughly 100-pound baby black bear. Bear sightings are nothing new in Carlisle, as earlier this month, police posted on their Facebook page about spottings around town. They advise removal of bird feeders and keeping an eye out when you go outside or are about to go outside. Meanwhile, Alaska's Fat Bear Week is now over, and ABC's Sherry Preston tells us who won.
21: If you've been following the Fat Bear Week contest at Katmai National Park in Alaska, we have a winner, and his name is the same as Dora the Explorer's old pal. Backpack, a male bear weighing over 1,000 pounds, overcame an injury in 2007 to win the most votes this year. On the other side, a lady bear, known simply as number 910, won for the winning. Sherry Preston, ABC News.
1: 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I'm Dan Watkins, WBZ, Boston's News Radio.
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2: From ABC News, I'm Dave Packer. Passengers on board a Fly Dubai flight to Tel Aviv Wednesday sprang into action after the co-pilot allegedly stabbed the captain and plunged the plane thousands of feet in an apparent attempt to crash it in what Israeli officials are saying was an act of terror. ABC's Tom Sophie Burridge in Tel Aviv.
3: And in a stunning turn, a passenger who stormed the cockpit to help, later describing the incredible moment, he took over the plane's controls, pulling it out of the nosedive, saying he learned it by watching TV. A third pilot who was on that plane then stepping in.
2: That passenger, a plumber by trade, by the way. Witnesses say Krista Pike, given two rounds of lethal peanut barbital. They tried to execute her in Tennessee, but that apparently was botched. Reporter Terry Gessner with ABC affiliate WKRN was there.
4: At one point at 7:34, she said, "My arm feels like it's about to burst open."
2: An hour later, when asked to leave the viewing hour area, Gessner said Pike appeared to be still breathing.
4: We all looked at each other like she's still alive, or at least that's what I was thinking.
2: An ambulance was seen with flashing lights leaving the facility. Pike's attorney saying she's being treated at a nearby hospital. Cornell University agreed to initiate an independent investigation after an unidentified female former student now alleges that she was gang raped at a fraternity house. That investigation was requested by New York Governor Kathy Hochul.
4: We all looked at each other like
5: investigation of what exactly transpired in terms of the civil actions and what the role Cornell University played, what they did, what they didn't do.
2: Twisters rain floods and Texas isn't done. ABC's Alex Perez in Dallas.
6: Less flooding expected. The Texas governor has pre-positioned hundreds of rescue teams and vehicles should they be needed. Dallas here and much of Texas bracing for several hours of heavy rain.
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1: Good morning. I'm Dan Watkins. Here's what's happening. The mayor of Lawrence says he won't resign as he faces numerous charges. WBZ's Brooke McCarthy explains.
7: Lawrence Mayor Brian DePena says after careful consideration, he will remain in his position until he completes his term, despite facing both federal and state charges. In a statement, DePena says these matters are separate from his responsibilities and duties as mayor, and the federal charges relate to personal business matters. He went on to say he respects the legal process because allegations are not convictions, and his focus will remain on the people of Lawrence and city work. DePena was arrested in August for what prosecutors say was over $1.5 million in fraudulently obtained COVID small business loans, allegedly used to fund his campaign, pay personal taxes, and mortgages. Then last week, a grand jury returned indictments against him on over a dozen charges related to alleged wiretapping at City Hall. Perk McCarthy, WBZ, Boston News. Radio.
1: Coming up, we're learning more about the punishments for those caught partaking in a Cambridge brothel ring. Details next.
0: 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All-wheel drive. Traffic on the threes.
17: It is 3:03 and happening downtown. You're going to reduce speed on 93 with road work northbound taking down to just one left lane. Mass Ave through the O'Neill Tunnel. Southbound, it's a double right lane, lower deck past the O'Neill Tunnel, all the way down to Mass Ave. Airport tunnels, the Sumner and the Ted Williams, down a lane with minor delays. You're going to reduce speed on the Pike, a triple lane closure eastbound, Market Street to Comm Ave, and then eastbound, a double left through the O'Neill Tunnel, and then you're down to just one lane westbound, Mass Ave to Cambridge Street. And along the Charles, Soldiers Field Road still closed westbound between River Street and Western Ave with a quick detour at the Surface Road. 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Visit MAD.org. Cloudy, 59 degrees. Steve Perez, WBZ. Traffic on the threes.
0: Here's the four-day WBZ AccuWeather forecast.
18: Look for the sky to range from partly to mostly cloudy early this morning with a low right around 60, leading to a warmer rest of today with a blend of sun and clouds and a high of 76, although the South Coast, Cape, and Islands stay closer to 70, followed by a partly cloudy Thursday night that looks to be rather humid and quite warm for October, the low 66. And any early sun on Friday gives way to clouds, a breezy, warm, and humid day with a high of 82. Then a couple of showers late Friday and early Friday evening give way to a cooler, less humid Saturday with sun, high 69. Then cooler with sun at times Sunday, high 62. I'm AccuWeather meteorologist LaTroy Thornton, WBZ, Boston's News Radio.
1: There's new developments in the case of the Cambridge-based brothel ring that catered to wealthy and powerful clients. The Boston Globe reports the 30 men accused of buying sex will be sentenced to 9 months of probation, a $2,000 fine, and they will be forced to take a class about the harms caused by paying for sex, but they will not have a criminal record. This has been a unique case where there's been a public spotlight on the buyers whose names have been released, while the women selling the sex were not made public. Audra Duty, a former sex worker who runs the Safe Exit Initiative out of Worcester, says she's glad that that's happening more often now.
8: I think this is important because a lot of times the demand, the sex buyers are never held accountable, and usually it's the women, the sellers of sex, that are always in the paper named as the prostitute or prostituted person. I think a lot of sex buyers come from a privileged background and they don't understand the harm they're causing.
1: She also argues that soliciting sex should be a felony. It's a misdemeanor under Massachusetts law. A man with roots in Norton reunites with his family 350 years later. WBZ's Heil Schaffel with the story.
9: Hidden off Bay Road in Norton, the first cemetery in town has just been made whole by the long-lost descendant of the town's original settler.
10: The first four rows here, we don't really have good markings here, but these were my ancestors, Wetherills.
9: Chuck Wetherill's great times nine grandfather William was the first European to settle here in the 1660s. He was buried here at a plot that was completely taken over by woods until Chuck rediscovered it.
10: I had never seen a cemetery neglected like this.
9: He and his wife, KC, spent 8 years coming back and forth from Florida to do the work, clearing out the woods and restoring the cemetery.
10: We live 1,200 miles away. We really don't know anybody here. We had a lot of obstacles to overcome.
9: He says he's grown to love his ancestral homeland here in New England, and he's now eyeing this as his final resting place.
10: That's our plan.
9: Kyle Schaffel, WBZ, Boston's News Radio.
1: Who knew that a miniature horse could be so controversial? WBZ's Jay Willette has an update to this neighborhood drama out of Newton.
11: Clover the mini horse snuffles the mic. She's been the talk of town lately.
12: People are coming up to me. They all feel badly.
11: The latest update to Judy Hinchy's tale in Newton is that the Health and Human Services Department has denied Clover's stay, giving her 3 weeks to find a new home.
12: I can either challenge it and then it will be in Superior Court. It won't be City of Newton. It will be more like me against the City of Newton.
11: Nearly a dozen neighbors made a stink about the alleged stink, something Hinchy contests has never been a problem.
12: If she's a large horse, that basket has to be 100 feet away. Maybe it would smell, but it doesn't. She's 28 and a half inches.
11: In Newton, Jay Willette, WBZ Boston's News Radio.
1: Coming up, a new state investigation uncovers decades of alleged clergy sexual abuse at three Massachusetts dioceses. Find out more next.
14: First day of a new quarter means major automakers post their U.S. sales for July through September. Forecasts from both J.D. Power and Cox Automotive suggest car sales cooled, especially in the just-finished month. Affluent buyers are supporting the market for new car sales. At the same time, elevated fuel prices could pivot the mix of demand toward hybrids and full electrics. The final major hurdle to the biggest media merger in years has been cleared as a California federal judge signs off on the deal to resolve a lawsuit filed by 12 state attorneys general opposed to Paramount Skydance's $110 billion acquisition of Warner Brothers Discovery. The ruling dissolves an injunction which had ordered the companies to hold off on closing the deal. Regulatory filings suggest the companies could close the acquisition as soon as next week. Wall Street begins a new month and a new quarter today, helped by economic readings spanning jobs and manufacturing. Andrew O'Day, Bloomberg Business on WBZ, Boston's News Radio.
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28: You have the app, but do you have the story?
29: 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Chris Sinek.
30: Oh my goodness, Kevin. I've been doing traffic for 29 years, and I've never seen a police chase through backed up traffic.
28: Get the whole traffic story with Traffic on the Threes. 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
1: The Yankees take down the Red Sox 9-2 to sweep their American League wildcard series. It's the second straight year that the Sox season has come to an end in the wildcard round in the Bronx. Manager Chad Tracy reacting to the abrupt end of the season.
31: It's frustrating, and I don't, you know, there's a lot of things you can say, but in the moment right now, I think the guys only care that we lost, you know, and it's going to take some time to get over that.
1: The Yankees move on to face the Rays in the ALDS. Patriots quarterback Drake May has landed on the injury report for the first time this season because of his shoulder. May was a full participant at practice yesterday, and he told reporters that he's feeling good. The Pats play the Bills in Buffalo on Sunday. And elsewhere in the NFL, the Steelers visit the Browns tonight on Thursday Night Football. Dan Watkins, WBZ, Boston's News Radio.
28: 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Traffic on the Threes.
32: It's 3:13. And we're looking south of the city where we're still seeing a double right lane closure on the northbound expressway from Neponset Circle to Freeport Street. But light volume. People are getting through there without much of a hassle. Same story with a work crew, Route 3 North at Union Street. 95 South, setup at 495 has been slowing things down for quite some time, not so much now. And watch for a setup in Dedham with a minor delay, 128 South, between Route 1 and University Ave. This report is sponsored by the Crohn's and Colitis Foundation. The Crohn's and Colitis Foundation has been at the forefront of inflammatory bowel disease research and care for over 50 years. 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I got a horse in my throat. 59 degrees, cloudy skies. Steve Perez, WBZ Traffic on the Threes.
28: Here's the four-day WBZ AccuWeather forecast.
0: Expect some clouds in the area early this morning and a low close to 60, followed by warmer conditions later today. We'll have periods of sun and clouds with a high of 76, then a rather warm and rather humid night for October, Thursday night, with some clouds and a low of 66, followed by early sun, then increasing clouds on Friday, a warm and humid day with a high of 82, ahead of a couple of showers late in the day and early in the evening. That sets up a rather nice weekend with less humid conditions on Saturday, sun much of the time and a high of 69, then cooler with some sun Sunday, high 62. I'm AccuWeather meteorologist LaTroy Thornton, WBZ, Boston's News Radio.

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1: Good morning, I'm Dan Watkins. Here's what's happening. A new report from the state attorney general details widespread child sex abuse in the Springfield, Worcester, and Fall River Catholic Diocese. WBZ's Kendall Buell with more on the allegations.
2: Two former bishops are among the more than 270 clergy members that the attorney general says have been credibly accused of child sex abuse over decades, involving 944 child victims.
3: Behind every one of those numbers is a child whose safety was violated, a family that was changed forever, and a survivor who carried the trauma of that abuse for years and, in many cases, decades.
2: The abusers were shuffled from parish to parish, Campbell says.
3: These were failures in systems, policies, oversight, and leadership.
2: However, there will be no criminal charges. The statute of limitations has run out on the abuse itself, and diocese actions protecting the abusers were not made illegal until 2002. The AG says civil action is the best way for survivors to find justice and is calling for the elimination of the statute of limitations in civil cases and the $20,000 cap on liability for charitable organizations. From the AG's office, Kendall Buell, WBZ, Boston's News Radio.
1: A high-profile sexual assault allegation at Cornell is getting a lot of reaction, and now it's renewing debate over consent laws in New York.
4: A woman's allegation of gang rape involving seven Cornell fraternity members back in 2024 is bringing renewed criticism of a New York law that makes it more difficult to prosecute people who have taken advantage of others too intoxicated to consent to sex if they voluntarily drank or took drugs. The Tompkins County DA cites that law in defending his initial decision not to file criminal charges. In September, the woman filed a civil suit. The DA is now sending the case to a grand jury. New York is one of 19 states with rape or sexual assault laws that consider intoxicated victims to be mentally incapacitated only if they become drunk or were drugged without their knowledge or consent. That's according to research by the Associated Press and a report published in the Journal of the American Academy of Psychiatry and the Law. Advocates and lawmakers have been trying for years to change that. Julie Walker, New York.
1: Meanwhile, an annual report from Boston College shows a spike in stalking and dating violence on campus. WBZ's James Rojas has more from Chestnut Hill.
5: Boston College has released crime statistics that the campus hasn't seen this high in well over a decade. Stalking cases

0: together to track down campaign donations connected to utility companies. WBZ's Nicole Davis explains.
1: This coalition is shining a light on how utility companies are lobbying on Beacon Hill through a brand new public-facing dashboard. Ava Morgan is an energy organizer at the Sierra Club of Massachusetts.
2: We really need our legislators to pass bills that put us over these corporate profits, and yet, you know, they're the ones that are increasing their spending at the state house.
1: To pull this together, they went through public data from the Office of Campaign and Political Finance, searching for donations from utilities, high-ranking employees at utilities, or a lobbying firm that works with utilities, Keegan Worlin. Morgan says this is not just about calling people out.
2: We're hoping that this dashboard can also be used by our legislators. You know, sometimes it's hard to see the trends when, you know, donations are coming in one at a time.
1: Rep. Mark Cusack, the chair of the House Committee on Telecommunications, Utilities, and Energy, says the House is focused on bringing down energy costs for residents, and donations like this don't have an impact on policymaking. Nicole Davis, WBZ, Boston's News Radio.
0: Passengers on a Fly Dubai flight bound for Tel Aviv Wednesday managed to intervene and break up a cockpit knife fight as the plane was thousands of feet in the air. After taking off from the UAE, one pilot stabbed the other, and then it appears he tried to crash the aircraft. Those on board were sent into a panic as the plane made a sudden abrupt descent. ABC's Maggie Rooley reports that the plane did eventually land safely.
3: That plane plummeting around 17,000 feet in a matter of minutes, according to flight radar. Listen to how one passenger on board describes those moments.
4: Screaming in chaos, and I was also focused on, like, the fact that I'm about to die.
3: And then another crew member on board, according to Fly Dubai, was able to level out that airplane and eventually performing that emergency landing in Saudi Arabia.
0: The injured pilot managed to open the cockpit door. Passengers then intervened, which allowed that crew member to take over. It's still unclear what motivated the attack. If you're looking to pre-order Apple's first foldable iPhone, beware of scams. Matt Mattinson explains.
5: Malwarebytes reports that a fake pre-order page for the iPhone Duo was discovered. The site resembles an Apple page and shows off a tab that offers a $500 voucher. However, the deceptive page reportedly uses a tool that can break into vulnerable iPhones, which could then steal sensitive data. Pre-orders for the iPhone Duo model don't start until October 16th and is set to drop a week later. I'm Matt Mattinson.
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6: Traffic and weather together. 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All-wheel drive. Traffic on the threes.
12: It is 3:23. And happening north of town, 495 North in Lowell at Woburn Street.
13: as well as both ways at Ward Hill and southbound and Lawrence at Marston Street. You're seeing work crews with minor delays. A bit slower on

0: Route 3 North, with a long-term paving project happening Treble Cove Road up to the Lowell Connector. And Route 1 South at Lindfels Parkway, a work crew there is cleared. Hey, there's some good news. 93 North at 128. There's a setup there not bothering anybody. 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Steve Perez, WBZ traffic on the threes.
1: Here's the four-day WBZ AccuWeather forecast.
2: A partly to mostly cloudy sky early this morning and a low close to 60 give way to sun and clouds later today, but a warmer day with a high of 76 in store. Temperatures stay closer to 70 for the South Coast, Cape, and Islands, but it stays warm and humid for Thursday night with a partly cloudy sky and a low of 66. Then for Friday, early sun gives way to more clouds, even a couple of showers around late in the day and into the early evening after a high of 82, followed by cooler and less humid conditions. Quite nice on Saturday with a good deal of sun, high 69. Then occasional sun for Sunday, but a cooler day, high 62. I'm AccuWeather meteorologist LaTroy Thornton, WBZ, Boston's News Radio.
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5: What was once a Stop and Shop at Belmont Street in Brockton has now been revamped into a brand new grocery store with a focus on global foods. According to the enterprise, Food Basket International had its soft opening a few weeks ago, and co-owner Alodin Chaudhry says it's been getting some good reception from residents. The store offers a collection of international goods, including fresh seafood and a large selection of halal meats. Chaudhry says it's hard for Muslim families to find a decent, permissible supermarket nearby, and he wants to change that. The store offers everything from fresh produce to carry out international dishes, and an official grand opening ceremony for the location will be held on October 2nd. Luke Spear, WBZ, Boston's News Radio.
4: 15 years and well done. The original Wahlburgers restaurant in Hingham is closing its doors. The burger chain broke the news on Facebook this week, saying that their lease at the Hingham Shipyard has ended. The chain also says that they're looking for another location in the Boston area. An Orlando woman who's accused of traveling to Los Angeles last March and then firing a semi-automatic rifle at the home of Rihanna and rapper A$AP Rocky has been indicted by a California grand jury. ABC's Alex Stone reports.
6: One day after a judge ruled 36-year-old Ivana Ortiz is mentally fit for trial, an indictment against her has been unsealed. She had previously been charged and pleaded not guilty to attempted murder and other charges. The indictment actually came in June, but only now is being unsealed. Getting an indictment allows prosecutors to skip holding a preliminary hearing, which would have been like a mini trial. Ortiz is accused of firing at the home and bullets hitting it while Rihanna and A$AP Rocky were in an Airstream camper on the property. Other family members were in the home. Nobody was injured. Alex Stone, ABC News, Los Angeles.
4: Meanwhile, with the Los Angeles Summer Olympics now less than 2 years away, Atlanta, which was the site of the 1996 Games, has been chosen as the first stop for the Olympic torch relay ahead of the 2028 edition. The LA Games will be the first Summer Olympics in the U.S. since Atlanta hosted them 30 years ago. The torch relay will visit all 50 states over the course of 3 months, leading up to the opening ceremony in California on July 14th, 2028. The latest on the top stories, plus a check of traffic and weather. Coming up next, I'm Dan Watkins, WBZ, Boston's News Radio.
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4: Good morning, I'm Dan Watkins. Here's what's happening. Some survivors of sexual abuse are calling it a milestone as a new state investigation has uncovered decades of alleged clergy sexual abuse at three Massachusetts dioceses. Investigators say 270 clergy members abused nearly 1,000 kids in the Worcester, Springfield, and Fall River dioceses. WBZ-TV's Aaron Prosigian with more on the Attorney General's announcement Wednesday.
17: I am a survivor of childhood sexual abuse, and it's the first time I've ever shared that publicly.
18: She never said that abuse was at the hands of anyone connected to the church, but Attorney General Andrea Campbell shared an emotional, personal connection to survivors. It came while announcing the findings of a years-long state probe into sexual abuse within Catholic Church dioceses outside of Boston.
17: For years, the diocese of Fall River, Springfield, and Worcester knew that children were being abused by priests, and they did not do what they should have done to stop it.
18: The investigation found evidence nearly 1,000 children were abused at the hands of 270 clergy members, dating back to the 1950s.
4: But Campbell says that the state cannot prosecute most of these cases because they weren't crimes at the time, or because of the statute of limitations, or because the alleged abusers have died. A Dedham man is waging a campaign to abolish what he calls the middleman of local governance. WBZ's Heil Schaffel explains.
19: Matt Sheehan, airline pilot, has been on a one-man mission against Norfolk County for years. Now it seems his quest may be finding purchase.
20: They thrive because nobody knows about them, to be totally honest.
19: He's talking about the Norfolk County government, which controls a handful of functions like the Registry of Deeds and the Norfolk Agricultural School, where we're now walking.
20: Why would you cut down tons of trees and cover green space with solar panels?
19: Part of the reason he wants to abolish the government is their controversial plan to raise a large part of the woods here to put up solar panels. Another reason, the $8 million a year they collect from local towns.
20: You know, instead of spending a couple million dollars a year on this county government, you can hire policemen, firefighters.
19: This is far from the first county in Mass to be targeted for demolition. There's actually only 6 county governments left. A non-binding question on abolishing the government is on some local ballots this year. Kyle Schaffel, WBZ, Boston's News Radio.
4: In response, the county commission pointed to a range of community services and grants that they provide, and they say that those services are continuing to grow. An extra day has been added before the start of the murder trial of former Stoughton police officer Matthew Farwell. Jury selection was slated to begin on Monday, but the judge says that will now happen on Tuesday next week instead because there are other jury trials that are already set to begin on Monday. A final pretrial conference is set for this Friday morning in federal court. Farwell is charged in connection with the death of Sandra Birchmore back in 2021. Federal prosecutors allege that Farwell killed the 23-year-old who was pregnant at the time and staged her death to look like a suicide at her Canton apartment. Coming up, first responders in Boston are showing how they would save the public from disastrous flooding. That story and more next.
1: 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The Subaru Retailers of New England. All-wheel drive. Traffic on the threes.
0: It is 3:33, and we're looking downtown. 93, the northbound side. You're under the speed limit through the O'Neill Tunnel. You're down to just one left lane. And then on the southbound side, a double right lane closure, lower deck past the O'Neill Tunnel, all the way down to Mass Ave. Looks like that northbound side's clearing out. On the Pike, a triple lane closure, eastbound Market Street to Comm Ave and westbound Mass Ave to Cambridge Street. Another in the Prudential Tunnel's gone. Soldiers Field Road West still closed River Street to Western Ave with a detour on the surface road. 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Text the word radio to 83393. 59 degrees, cloudy sky. Steve Perez, WBZ traffic on the threes.
1: Here's the four-day WBZ AccuWeather forecast.
2: Look for the sky to range from partly to mostly cloudy early this morning with a low right around 60, leading to a warmer rest of today with a blend of sun and clouds and a high of 76, although the South Coast, Cape, and Islands stay closer to 70, followed by a partly cloudy Thursday night that looks to be rather humid and quite warm for October, the low 66, and any early sun on Friday gives way to clouds, a breezy, warm, and humid day with a high of 82, then a couple of showers late Friday and early Friday evening give way to a cooler, less humid Saturday with sun, high 69, then cooler with sun at times Sunday, high 62. I'm AccuWeather meteorologist LaTroy Thornton, WBZ, Boston's News Radio.
4: Wednesday marked the third annual Deployables Day in Boston when the city shows residents how to prepare for rising tides. WBZ's Jay Willette explains.
21: Deployables are somewhat of a new system. Of course, helps try to protect our buildings from floodwaters.
22: When the 2018 winter storm sent the harbor rushing into the waterfront, the residents of Harbor Towers decided they wouldn't wait for the next one. Neighbors in the two 40-story towers pulled their money and their expertise and bought their own flood barrier. Mayor Michelle Wu came out to see it unveiled. City Climate Officer Brian Sweat.
23: I am both more concerned and more optimistic. You know, we have not turned the corner on reducing emissions globally the way that we should have, but I'm optimistic because we are now more prepared in Boston than ever.
22: Up the street, Boston Fire Commissioner Rodney Marshall had cadets being lifted out of a flood wall at Atlantic Wharf as part of a drill.
24: Just know that the Boston Fire Department is capable of responding to any emergency.
22: At the waterfront, Jay Willette, WBZ, Boston's News Radio.
4: A college in Western Massachusetts is getting national attention as a so-called hidden gem. Springfield College ranks sixth among New England schools on College Raptor's latest hidden gems list. The Springfield school is highlighted for its smaller size and accessibility, as well as the invention of basketball in 1891. The ranking is aimed at helping students find colleges that may be overlooked but still offer strong academic and student outcomes. Meanwhile, under new state rules in the works, colleges will have to tell students and staff sooner if the institution's days are numbered, WBZ's Madison Rogers reports.
25: Beacon Hill passed a law after the sudden closure of Mount Ida College back in 2018 with oversight measures aiming to stop students from getting blindsided. But that's just how students and staffers say they felt in April of this year after both Anna Maria College in Paxton and Hampshire College in Amherst abruptly announced they would close due to financial struggles. Now the state's Board of Higher Education says it plans to put a new deadline in place, meaning private colleges at risk of shuttering or being unable to meet their obligations within 18 months need to say that publicly by the end of December. They're also planning to put more resources toward helping assess schools' financial risks and to make the financial training for school leaders more proactive. Madison Rogers, WBZ, Boston's News Radio.
4: A federal judge in California clears the way for Paramount Skydance to acquire Warner Brothers Discovery.
26: The judge approved the settlement, resolving an antitrust lawsuit brought by 12 state attorneys general who had opposed the $110 billion merger. Under the deal, Paramount will spend at least an additional $1.5 billion on U.S. film production over the next 5 years and establish monitoring of editorial independence at its news operations. Paramount has set October 6th as the closing date for the merger. The deal would combine two major Hollywood studios along with Paramount Plus and HBO Max and television networks including CBS, CNN, Comedy Central, and Food Network. I'm Sharon Reardon.
4: Coming up, decades of rampant sexual abuse at several Catholic dioceses across Massachusetts has been exposed. Details next.
3: Some have predicted that the massive build-out of AI infrastructure will soon lose momentum, but it's not happening yet. Micron Technology credits the AI build-out fueling unprecedented demand for its stronger-than-forecast earnings in the just-finished quarter. The nation's largest maker of memory chips also is boosting its sales prediction for the current quarter, far ahead of market forecasts. An analyst with Morgan Stanley says the debate over Micron and AI has moved from how good can it get to how long can it stay this good. We find out today if Nike can get any air from its latest earnings reports. Analysts expect the company will post a modest revenue decline versus the same quarter last year. Headwinds include issues with some product oversupply. Recently, Dick's Sporting Goods, which owns Foot Locker, said it's had to resort to some discounting to clear inventory. Also an issue for Nike is persistent sales underperformance and a recent advertising scandal at its Converse brand. Andrew O'Day, Bloomberg Business on WBZ, Boston's News Radio.
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4: The Red Sox fall to the Yankees 9-2 as their season comes to an end in the Bronx for the second straight year. The Yankees advance to the ALDS where they will take on the Rays. The Patriots are getting ready for their Week 4 matchup against the Bills as the Pats deal with adversity on the field following their 1-2 start. There could be some concerns off the field too. Head coach Mike Vrabel was asked yesterday to address some rumors that he has an issue with Drake May. Vrabel quickly squashed that notion.
32: Let me just tell you why I'm here. I'm here because Drake was the quarterback. I believe it or not, I had choices to where I wanted to coach. I wanted to coach here. because Drake was the quarterback. So
4: kickoff in Buffalo is Sunday at 1, and elsewhere in the NFL, the Browns face the Steelers tonight on Thursday Night Football. Dan Watkins, WBZ, Boston's News Radio.
1: 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All-wheel drive. Traffic on the threes.
0: It's 3:43, and happening right now north of the city. No delays, but work crews 128 north of Route 20 and southbound Route 38 in Woburn. Still there, but won't be for long. 93 moving freely despite a northbound work crew after Commerce Way. Paving continues Route 3 north at Treble Cove Road up to the Lowell Connector. Shouldn't slow you down much, but still seeing a minor slowdown through there. 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Cloudy, 59 degrees, Steve Perez, WBZ traffic on the threes.
1: Here's the four-day WBZ AccuWeather forecast.
2: Expect some clouds in the area early this morning and a low close to 60, followed by warmer conditions later today. We'll have periods of sun and clouds with a high of 76, then a rather warm and rather humid night for October, Thursday night, with some clouds and a low of 66, followed by early sun, then increasing clouds on Friday, a warm and humid day with a high of 82, ahead of a couple of showers late in the day and early in the evening. That sets up a rather nice weekend with less humid conditions on Saturday, sun much of the time and a high of 69, then cooler with some sun Sunday, high 62. I'm AccuWeather meteorologist LaTroy Thornton, WBZ, Boston's News Radio.

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1: Good morning, I'm Dan Watkins. Here's what's happening. A new report from the Massachusetts Attorney General's office reveals nearly 1,000 children were sexually abused by Catholic clerics across the state.
2: This report provides something that did not previously exist. For the first time, a full public accounting of the abuse.
1: Attorney General Andrea Campbell on Wednesday documenting decades of clergy sex abuse and institutional failures across the Catholic diocese in Fall River, Worcester, and Springfield. And WBZ's Kendall Buell reports as she laid out the findings, the AG also broke her silence.
3: Wrapping up her description of rampant child sex abuse in three Massachusetts Catholic dioceses and the investigation that uncovered it, the Attorney General shared a personal detail publicly for the first time.
4: I would be remiss if I didn't share, personally, that I am a survivor of childhood sexual abuse.
3: Campbell says she was inspired by fellow survivors, including Senator Joan Lovely, Representative John Lawn, and members of her own team who have shared their own stories.
4: And I feel really blessed to have a platform that I never take for granted that the people of this incredible state gave me to bring about the findings of this investigation, and most importantly, to offer additional compassion for survivors in this moment in time who may want to come forward, and as gratitude to those who already have.
3: Kendall Buell, WBZ, Boston's News Radio.
1: A busy stretch of roads running from Brockton into Abington are finally getting an overhaul. The massive project from MassDOT has a price tag of over $30 million. WBZ's Jim McKay with the story.
5: For anyone who doesn't commute by car along Center Street in Brockton, they know how dangerous it can be.
6: Have been, wanting sidewalks there for a long time.
7: In order for something to be done on this side of town, a tragic thing has to happen.
5: Raheem and Tyler both live and work around Brockton Hospital. Although they've been frustrated by the lack of work here in the past, they are now excited to hear that MassDOT has finalized plans and will begin working here soon enough. A three-phase, multi-year project to reshape 123, connecting Brockton and Abington, and in turn, making it much safer for everyone.
7: And these people out here, tell you, they've been putting in requests for things for years.
6: It's fine in the morning, but then walking home at night, it's very hard for cars to see you.
5: The work will be done in three phases with the hope of having it all finished by 2029. In Brockton, Jim McKay, WBZ, Boston's News Radio.
1: Some terrifying moments on a Fly Dubai flight bound for Tel Aviv on Wednesday when the plane dropped altitude during a cockpit stabbing incident. One of the pilots was attacked by the other, but was able to get out a distress signal to air traffic control. ABC's Sam Sweeney takes it from here.
8: They don't respond back and say, hey, are you being hijacked? This is sort of like pressing the silent alarm for a bank teller during a robbery. That's when the Israeli military was launched. Fighter jets were scrambled and put into the air, but they never made it, of course, into the Saudi Arabian airspace. But again, of course, they were lucky to level that plane out and then bring it safely down, despite losing parts of that tail.
1: Reports say that one pilot stabbed the other and then allegedly tried to crash the plane. That plane made an emergency landing after the injured pilot was able to open the cockpit door, which allowed passengers to intervene and a crew member to take over the flight controls. Latino filmmakers from around the world are in Boston this week to kick off a local annual film festival. WBZ's James Rojas tells us about it.
9: Sabrina Aviles, founder of Cinefest Latino Boston, has been looking forward to this week all year long.
10: We had a kickoff screening last week to sort of warm audiences up in East Boston, but this is our opening night.
9: This year's lineup is stacked with movies and short films that tell stories from the perspective of a population that Aviles feels is underrepresented, especially here.
10: And yet we are big in numbers. We're now, I think, amplifying our voices in many different areas, including business, obviously art, technology. But when you think of New England, you don't think about Latinos.
9: She hopes her up-and-coming festival adds to the growing movement of introducing and spreading Latino art in New England. At Boston Common, James Rojas, WBZ, Boston's News Radio.
1: Murder charges have now officially been filed against the 77-year-old husband and wife accused of killing their son-in-law, who was a New York Times executive living in the San Francisco area. ABC's Alex Stone with details.
11: The two 77-year-olds who each reportedly took turns shooting are now officially charged with murder, personal use of a firearm causing death, and the special circumstance of lying in wait. They're accused of killing their son-in-law, 40-year-old Jonathan McKenzie, in a sports complex parking lot in Dublin, California, last weekend. New details are emerging that McKenzie was transgender, and court documents claim he had suffered abuse as a transgender man at the hands of the two elderly suspects and their daughter. He and their daughter had been going through a contentious divorce. Alex Stone, EBC News.
1: As we get further into fall, we can expect cooler temperatures, shorter days, and no more mosquitoes. Actually, not so fast on that last part, because the annoying insects actually continue to thrive, even with the dip in the temperatures. And experts are warning, don't let your guard down. You should still be taking precautions to protect yourself from mosquito-transmitted diseases.
12: Most mosquitoes like tropical environments, but mosquitoes are everywhere. So if you are in a tropical climate, you're going to get hit with mosquitoes the hardest, but there are mosquitoes that will travel north.
1: That's Auburn professor John Beckman, who says people should still try to get rid of any standing water on their property because that can become a breeding ground for mosquitoes. He also recommends avoiding outdoor activities at dawn and dusk and to wear long-sleeve shirts outside. Traffic and weather next.
0: You finally got your new car. It came with all the options, including that big touchscreen for digital media playback. You know you can still get your local news on that thing. 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
0: 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All-wheel drive. Traffic on the threes.
21: It's 353 happening west of town. 290 West and Worcester are set up at Grafton Street. They've begun to clear that. Two routes, 2 and Route 9 are fine. 128 North is set up by the Pike, also being picked up. On the Pike, watch for a work crew. Both ways at 290, westbound at 495, and both ways at Route 16 in Newton. 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Text the word radio to 83393. Cloudy, 58 degrees. Steve Perez, WBZ traffic on the threes.
0: Here's the four-day WBZ AccuWeather forecast.
22: A partly to mostly cloudy sky early this morning and a low close to 60 give way to sun and clouds later today, but a warmer day with a high of 76 in store. Temperatures stay closer to 70 for the South Coast, Cape, and Islands, but it stays warm and humid for Thursday night with a partly cloudy sky and a low of 66. Then for Friday, early sun gives way to more clouds, even a couple of showers around late in the day and into the early evening after a high of 82, followed by cooler and less humid conditions. Quite nice on Saturday with a good deal of sun, high 69. Then occasional sun for Sunday, but a cooler day, high 62. I'm AccuWeather meteorologist LaTroy Thornton, WBZ, Boston's News Radio.
1: A pair of brothers from the Bay State are helping out some brothers from Hollywood.
2: The Lawrence brothers, Joey, Matthew, and Andrew, have teamed up with Massachusetts brothers Ben and Max Berkowitz on a new 90s-inspired graphic novel. The Lawrence Brothers Detective Agency follows the trio as sleuths investigating a conspiracy involving missing 90s stars. The Berkowitz brothers, who previously worked on the Boston-based comic The Writer, were key in bringing the project to life. The novel's available now. Matt Shearer, WBZ, Boston's News Radio.
1: Three people are recovering after being stabbed in New York City early Wednesday morning by a man who was wearing unusual headgear. Sarah Lee Kessler reports.
3: Police say the attacker, a guy in his 40s, wasn't wearing the usual hoodie to cover up. He was wearing a top hat. They're looking for him after he allegedly stabbed three men at Bowery and Delancey on Manhattan's Lower East Side. Cops say he got into a fight with a 26-year-old, possibly in a grocery store, over food and money, knifing him in the stomach. When the victim's two friends tried to intervene, one was slashed in the arm and another in the shoulder. All are stable. Police are checking out street and subway surveillance footage to track him down. I'm Sarah Lee Kessler.
1: Meanwhile, a homeowner in Carlisle was thrown for a loop when they discovered a black bear on their roof recently. The picture of the bear has been making the rounds on social media as of late. Police say that they got a call from a home on West Street with some pictures showing the roughly 100-pound baby black bear. Bear sightings are nothing new in Carlisle, as earlier this month, police posted on their Facebook page about spottings around town. They advise removal of bird feeders and keeping an eye out when you go outside or are about to go outside. Meanwhile, Alaska's Fat Bear Week is now over, and ABC's Sherry Preston tells us who won.
4: If you've been following the Fat Bear Week contest at Katmai National Park in Alaska, we have a winner, and his name is the same as Dora the Explorer's old pal. Backpack, a male bear weighing over 1,000 pounds, overcame an injury in 2007 to win the most votes this year. On the other side, a lady bear, known simply as number 910, won for the women. Sherry Preston, ABC News.
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5: From ABC News, I'm Dave Packer. The status of Krista Pike, the 50-year-old woman scheduled to be put to death by the state of Tennessee Wednesday night, is unknown. Witnesses say a lethal injection was administered, and then they watched. What took place left reporter Tori Gessner from ABC affiliate WKRN confused.
6: We all looked at each other like she's still alive, or at least that's what I was thinking. 7:49, 3 minutes later, the curtains reopen. She's snoring very loudly at that point. And then they close again at 8:05, and they do not reopen. And we were escorted out.
5: While the witnesses were speaking, an ambulance was seen with flashing lights leaving the facility. Before Wednesday, Tennessee hadn't attempted the execution of a woman in over 200 years. An alleged terror plot on a flight bound for Israel thwarted. The captain was allegedly stabbed by the co-pilot, who then tried to crash the plane. As the plane plunged, several passengers and crew members burst into the cockpit to take down the attacker and managed to land the plane safely in Saudi Arabia. Passenger Amog Atali.
7: I have to say that we had a very, very warm welcoming from the Saudi Arabians. They had medical team and food and whatever we needed.
5: The alleged attacker is also being questioned there. Defense Secretary Pete Hegseth told service members woke culture is no longer welcome.
8: The ideological clowns are out. The patriotic cowboys are in, with testosterone testing on top.
5: Along with BMI and fitness tests and no transgender service members. 23 years after the U.S. invaded Iraq, the White House announcing it completed its withdrawal from the country. American troops leaving their last remaining bases following their mission to defeat ISIS. President Trump calling the Iraq War a bad decision and a quagmire. 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
1: McCarthy explains.
9: Lawrence Mayor Brian DePena says after careful consideration, he will remain in his position until he completes his term, despite facing both federal and state charges. In a statement, DePena says these matters are separate from his responsibilities and duties as mayor, and the federal charges relate to personal business matters. He went on to say he respects the legal process because allegations are not convictions, and his focus will remain on the people of Lawrence and city work. DePena was arrested in August for what prosecutors say was over $1.5 million in fraudulently obtained COVID small business loans, allegedly used to fund his campaign, pay personal taxes, and mortgages. Then last week, a grand jury returned indictments against him on over a dozen charges related to alleged wiretapping at City Hall. Brooke McCarthy, WBZ, Boston's News Radio.
1: Coming up, we're learning more about the punishments for those caught partaking in a Cambridge brothel ring. Details next.
0: 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Traffic on the threes.
21: It is 4:03. We're looking downtown 93 North. You've been down to two lanes through the O'Neill Tunnel for quite some time. That is no longer the case. You're moving freely that way. But southbound from the lower deck over the Zakum through the O'Neill Tunnel, you're down two right lanes, and that's going to slow you down. That extended after the O'Neill Tunnel to Mass Ave. That aspect of that work zone is almost completely cleared. Meanwhile, on the Mass Pike and eastbound work crew, a triple lane closure, Market Street to Comm Ave, has begun to clear. Westbound still down the one lane, Mass Ave to Cambridge Street. That'll slow you down. Soldiers Field Road West was closed at River Street, and that work zone has cleared. 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The Crohn's and Colitis Foundation has been at the forefront of inflammatory bowel disease research and care for over 50 years. Learn more at Crohn'sColitisFoundation.org. 59 degrees, cloudy sky, Steve Perez, WBZ traffic on the threes.
0: Here's the 4-day WBZ AccuWeather forecast.
10: Look for the sky to range from partly to mostly cloudy early this morning with a low right around 60, leading to a warmer rest of today with a blend of sun and clouds and a high of 76, although the South Coast, Cape, and Islands stay closer to 70, followed by a partly cloudy Thursday night that looks to be rather humid and quite warm for October, the low 66, and any early sun on Friday gives way to clouds, a breezy, warm, and humid day with a high of 82, then a couple of showers late Friday and early Friday evening give way to a cooler, less humid Saturday with sun, high 69, then cooler with sun at times Sunday, high 62. I'm AccuWeather meteorologist LaTroy Thornton, WBZ, Boston's News Radio.
1: There's new developments in the case of the Cambridge-based brothel ring that catered to wealthy and powerful clients. The Boston Globe reports the 30 men accused of buying sex will be sentenced to 9 months of probation, a $2,000 fine, and they will be forced to take a class about the harms caused by paying for sex, but they will not have a criminal record. This has been a unique case where there's been a public spotlight on the buyers whose names have been released, while the women selling the sex were not made public. Audra Duty, a former sex worker who runs the Safe Exit Initiative out of Worcester, says she's glad that that's happening more often now.
11: I think this is important because a lot of times the demand, the sex buyers are never held accountable, and usually it's the women, the sellers of sex, that are always in the paper named as the prostitute or prostituted person. I think a lot of sex buyers come from a privileged background and they don't understand the harm they're causing.
1: She also argues that soliciting sex should be a felony. It's a misdemeanor under Massachusetts law. A man with roots in Norton reunites with his family 350 years later. WBZ's Heil Schaffel with the story.
12: Hidden off Bay Road in Norton, the first cemetery in town has just been made whole by the long-lost descendant of the town's original settler.
14: The first four rows here, we don't really have good markings here, but these were my ancestors, Wetherills.
12: Chuck Wetherill's great times nine grandfather, William, was the first European to settle here in the 1660s. He was buried here at a plot that was completely taken over by Woods until Chuck rediscovered it.
14: I had never seen a cemetery neglected like this.
12: He and his wife, KC, spent 8 years coming back and forth from Florida to do the work, clearing out the woods and restoring the cemetery.
14: We live 1,200 miles away. We really don't know anybody here. We had a lot of obstacles to overcome.
12: He says he's grown to love his ancestral homeland here in New England, and he's now eyeing this as his final resting place.
14: That's our plan.
12: Heil Schaffel, WBZ, Boston's News Radio.
1: Who knew that a miniature horse could be so controversial? WBZ's Jay Willette has an update to this neighborhood drama out of Newton.
15: Clover the mini horse snuffles the mic. She's been the talk of town lately.
16: People are coming up to me. They all feel badly.
15: The latest update to Judy Hinchy's tale in Newton is that the Health and Human Services Department has denied Clover's stay, giving her 3 weeks to find a new home.
16: I can either challenge it and then it will be in Superior Court. It won't be City of Newton. It will be more like me against the City of Newton.
15: Nearly a dozen neighbors made a stink about the alleged stink, something Hinchy contests has never been a problem.
16: If she's a large horse, that basket has to be 100 feet away. Maybe it would smell, but it doesn't. She's 28 and a half inches.
15: In Newton, Jay Willette, WBZ Boston's News Radio.
1: Coming up, a new state investigation uncovers decades of alleged clergy sexual abuse at three Massachusetts dioceses. Find out more next.
17: The Federal Trade Commission is scrutinizing OpenAI, Anthropic, and other artificial intelligence companies about the safety of their products amid high-profile security incidents. The FTC is preparing to send formal demands for information to the companies as part of a probe into whether firms are abiding by consumer protection laws. The biggest AI developers have recently disclosed a number of incidents where their models have breached third-party systems. Moderna shares lost over 5% after a Citigroup analyst recommended selling the stock, saying its current valuation is, quote, unjustifiable, following an outsized rally. The vaccine maker stock has been on a tear this year with a near 600% gain coming off the back of positive data from the firm's cancer vaccine with Merck back in August. It was a mixed day on Wall Street with the Dow losing 444 points or 0.9%. The S&P 500 fell 19 points or 0.25%, while the Nasdaq gained 64 points or 0.25%. I'm Dan Schwartzman, Bloomberg Business on WBZ, Boston's News Radio.
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1: Red Sox fall to the Yankees 9-2 as they get swept out of the playoffs by New York. The Sox were outscored 18-2 in the two games in the Bronx. Manager Chad Tracy on a disappointing end of the season.
31: Thinking we're going to play closer games, they swung the bats extremely well. So you got to give them credit. It was frustrating.
1: Meanwhile, before the game, Roman Anthony was taken off the playoff roster after suffering new strains in his right hand while also re-aggravating the old injury that caused him to miss several months this season. And the Patriots will be on the practice field today as they get ready to take on the Bills. Quarterback Drake May is listed on the injury report due to his throwing shoulder. He was a full participant in yesterday's practice, and he told the reporters afterwards that it hasn't impacted his play this season. Kickoff in Buffalo is Sunday at 1 o'clock. Dan Watkins, WBZ, Boston's News Radio.
0: Traffic and weather together. 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All-wheel drive. Traffic on the threes.
21: It's 4:13, and we're going to look south of town, where the northbound expressway still seeing a double right lane closure in Ponset Circle to Morrissey Boulevard. You'll reduce speed just a bit getting through there. Route 3 and northbound work crew at Union Street almost completely wrapped up. 95 south before 495, a work crew there is clearing as well. Road work in Dedham on 128 is done, and there's no more work crew delays on 495 in Middleton or at Bay Road in Taunton. 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Cloudy, 59 degrees. Steve Perez, WBZ traffic on the threes.
0: Here's the 4-day WBZ AccuWeather forecast.
5: Expect some clouds in the area early this morning and a low close to 60, followed by warmer conditions later today. We'll have periods of sun and clouds with a high of 76, then a rather warm and rather humid night for October, Thursday night, with some clouds and a low of 66, followed by early sun, then increasing clouds on Friday, a warm and humid day with a high of 82, ahead of a couple of showers late in the day and early in the evening. That sets up a rather nice weekend with less humid conditions on Saturday, sun much of the time and a high of 69, then cooler with some sun Sunday, high 62. I'm AccuWeather meteorologist LaTroy Thornton, WBZ, Boston's News Radio.

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1: Good morning, I'm Dan Watkins. Here's what's happening. A new report from the state attorney general details widespread child sex abuse in the Springfield, Worcester, and Fall River Catholic Diocese. WBZ's Kendall Buell with more on the allegations.
2: Two former bishops are among the more than 270 clergy members that the attorney general says have been credibly accused of child sex abuse over decades, involving 944 child victims.
3: Behind every one of those numbers is a child whose safety was violated, a family that was changed forever, and a survivor who carried the trauma of that abuse for years and, in many cases, decades.
2: The abusers were shuffled from parish to parish, Campbell says.
3: These were failures in systems, policies, oversight, and leadership.
2: However, there will be no criminal charges. The statute of limitations has run out on the abuse itself, and diocese actions protecting the abusers were not made illegal until 2002. The AG says civil action is the best way for survivors to find justice and is calling for the elimination of the statute of limitations in civil cases and the $20,000 cap on liability for charitable organizations. From the AG's office, Kendall Buell, WBZ, Boston's News Radio.
1: A high-profile sexual assault allegation at Cornell is getting a lot of reaction, and now it's renewing debate over consent laws in New York.
4: A woman's allegation of gang rape involving seven Cornell fraternity members back in 2024 is bringing renewed criticism of a New York law that makes it more difficult to prosecute people who have taken advantage of others too intoxicated to consent to sex if they voluntarily drank or took drugs. The Tompkins County DA cites that law in defending his initial decision not to file criminal charges. In September, the woman filed a civil suit. The DA is now sending the case to a grand jury. New York is one of 19 states with rape or sexual assault laws that consider intoxicated victims to be mentally incapacitated only if they become drunk or were drugged without their knowledge or consent. That's according to research by the Associated Press and a report published in the Journal of the American Academy of Psychiatry and the Law. Advocates and lawmakers have been trying for years to change that. Julie Walker, New York.
1: Meanwhile, an annual report from Boston College shows a spike in stalking and dating violence on campus. WBZ's James Rojas has more from Chestnut Hill.
5: Boston College has released crime statistics that the campus hasn't seen this high in well over a decade. Stalking cases had the highest increase with 17 instances compared to 8 the previous 2 years. That's on top of dating violence, rape, and fondling cases also going up. Adriana, a BC junior, is concerned by the numbers.
6: Scary for me is that you have to think about how many went unreported then, and we also didn't hear about any of these like as they happened, which is understandable for like confidentiality and protection of the victims, but it's just not something that's really talked about on campus.
5: But Adriana says those crimes are not just a BC problem, but an issue on college campuses across the country. In Chestnut Hill, James Rojas, WBZ, Boston's News Radio.
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0: see the trends when, you know, donations are coming in one at a time.
1: Rep. Mark Cusack, the chair of the House Committee on Telecommunications, Utilities, and Energy, says the House is focused on bringing down energy costs for residents, and donations like this don't have an impact on policymaking. Nicole Davis, WBZ, Boston's News Radio.
2: Passengers on a Fly Dubai flight bound for Tel Aviv Wednesday managed to intervene and break up a cockpit knife fight as the plane was thousands of feet in the air. After taking off from the UAE, one pilot stabbed the other, and then it appears he tried to crash the aircraft. Those on board were sent into a panic as the plane made a sudden abrupt descent. ABC's Maggie Rooley reports that the plane did eventually land safely.
3: That plane plummeting around 17,000 feet in a matter of minutes, according to flight radar. Listen to how one passenger on board describes those moments.
4: Screaming in chaos, and I was also focused on, like, the fact that I'm about to die.
3: And then another crew member on board, according to Fly Dubai, was able to level out that airplane and eventually performing that emergency landing in Saudi Arabia.
2: The injured pilot managed to open the cockpit door. Passengers then intervened, which allowed that crew member to take over. It's still unclear what motivated the attack. If you're looking to pre-order Apple's first foldable iPhone, beware of scams. Matt Mattinson explains.
5: Malwarebytes reports that a fake pre-order page for the iPhone Duo was discovered. The site resembles an Apple page and shows off a tab that offers a $500 voucher. However, the deceptive page reportedly uses a tool that can break into vulnerable iPhones, which could then steal sensitive data. Pre-orders for the iPhone Duo model don't start until October 16th and is set to drop a week later. I'm Matt Mattinson.
2: Traffic and weather next.
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6: Traffic and weather together. 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
14: It is 4:23. Looking north of town, 93, there's no more delay in northbound setup at Commerce Way is almost done. Route 3 north, overnight paving before the Lowell Connector, still in place, starting at Treble Cove Road. No more delay as they begin to clear in time for your morning commute. 495, northbound work crew in Lowell at Route 130 at Woburn Street to Route 133. That's almost completely done. Still seeing a southbound setup at the Ward Hill Connector. 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Cloudy, 59 degrees, Steve Perez, WBZ traffic on the threes.
6: Here's the four-day WBZ AccuWeather forecast.

0: partly to mostly cloudy sky early this morning and a low close to 60. Give way to sun and clouds later today, but a warmer day with a high of 76 in store. Temperatures stay closer to 70 for the South Coast, Cape, and Islands, but it stays warm and humid for Thursday night with a partly cloudy sky and a low of 66. Then for Friday, early sun gives way to more clouds, even a couple of showers around late in the day and into the early evening after a high of 82, followed by cooler and less humid conditions. Quite nice on Saturday with a good deal of sun, high 69. Then occasional sun for Sunday, but a cooler day, high 62. I'm AccuWeather meteorologist LaTroy Thornton, WBZ, Boston's News Radio.
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2: What was once a Stop and Shop at Belmont Street in Brockton has now been revamped into a brand new grocery store with a focus on global foods. According to the enterprise, Food Basket International had its soft opening a few weeks ago, and co-owner Alodin Chaudhry says it's been getting some good reception from residents. The store offers a collection of international goods, including fresh seafood and a large selection of halal meats. Chaudhry says it's hard for Muslim families to find a decent, permissible supermarket nearby, and he wants to change that. The store offers everything from fresh produce to carry out international dishes, and an official grand opening ceremony for the location will be held on October 2nd. Luke Spear, WBZ, Boston's News Radio.
1: 15 years and well done. The original Wahlburgers restaurant in Hingham is closing its doors. The burger chain broke the news on Facebook this week, saying that their lease at the Hingham shipyard has ended. The chain also says that they're looking for another location in the Boston area. An Orlando woman who's accused of traveling to Los Angeles last March and then firing a semi-automatic rifle at the home of Rihanna and rapper A$AP Rocky has been indicted by a California grand jury. ABC's Alex Stone reports.
3: One day after a judge ruled 36-year-old Ivana Ortiz is mentally fit for trial, an indictment against her has been unsealed. She had previously been charged and pleaded not guilty to attempted murder and other charges. The indictment actually came in June, but only now is being unsealed. Getting an indictment allows prosecutors to skip holding a preliminary hearing, which would have been like a mini trial. Ortiz is accused of firing at the home and bullets hitting it while Rihanna and A$AP Rocky were in an Airstream camper on the property. Other family members were in the home. Nobody was injured. Alex Stone, ABC News, Los Angeles.
1: Meanwhile, with the Los Angeles Summer Olympics now less than 2 years away, Atlanta, which was the site of the 1996 Games, has been chosen as the first stop for the Olympic torch relay ahead of the 2028 edition. The LA Games will be the first Summer Olympics in the U.S. since Atlanta hosted them 30 years ago. The torch relay will visit all 50 states over the course of 3 months leading up to the opening ceremony in California on July 14th, 2028. The latest on the top stories, plus a check of traffic and weather coming up next. I'm Dan Watkins, WBZ, Boston's News Radio.
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1: Good morning, I'm Dan Watkins. Here's what's happening. Some survivors of sexual abuse are calling it a milestone as a new state investigation has uncovered decades of alleged clergy sexual abuse at three Massachusetts dioceses. Investigators say 270 clergy members abused nearly 1,000 kids in the Worcester, Springfield, and Fall River dioceses. WBZ-TV's Aaron Parsegian with more on the Attorney General's announcement Wednesday.
21: I am a survivor of childhood sexual abuse, and it's the first time I've ever shared that publicly.
22: She never said that abuse was at the hands of anyone connected to the church, but Attorney General Andrea Campbell shared an emotional, personal connection to survivors. It came while announcing the findings of a years-long state probe into sexual abuse within Catholic Church dioceses outside of Boston.
21: For years, the diocese of Fall River, Springfield, and Worcester knew that children were being abused by priests, and they did not do what they should have done to stop it.
22: The investigation found evidence nearly 1,000 children were abused at the hands of 270 clergy members, dating back to the 1950s.
1: But Campbell says that the state cannot prosecute most of these cases because they weren't crimes at the time, or because of the statute of limitations, or because the alleged abusers have died. A Dedham man is waging a campaign to abolish what he calls the middleman of local governance. WBZ's Heil Schaffel explains.
23: Matt Sheehan, airline pilot, has been on a one-man mission against Norfolk County for years. Now it seems his quest may be finding purchase.
24: They thrive because nobody knows about them, to be totally honest.
23: He's talking about the Norfolk County government, which controls a handful of functions like the Registry of Deeds and the Norfolk Agricultural School, where we're now walking.
24: Why would you cut down tons of trees and cover green space with solar panels?
23: Part of the reason he wants to abolish the government is their controversial plan to raise a large part of the woods here to put up solar panels. Another reason, the $8 million a year they collect from local towns.
24: You know, instead of spending a couple million dollars a year on this county government, you can hire policemen, firefighters.
23: This is far from the first county in Mass to be targeted for demolition. There's actually only six county governments left. A non-binding question on abolishing the government is on some local ballots this year. Kyle Schaffel, WBZ, Boston's News Radio.
1: In response, the county commission pointed to a range of community services and grants that they provide, and they say that those services are continuing to grow. An extra day has been added before the start of the murder trial of former Stoughton police officer Matthew Farwell. Jury selection was slated to begin on Monday, but the judge says that will now happen on Tuesday next week instead because there are other jury trials that are already set to begin on Monday. A final pretrial conference is set for this Friday morning in federal court. Farwell is charged in connection with the death of Sandra Birchmore back in 2021. Federal prosecutors allege that Farwell killed the 23-year-old who was pregnant at the time and staged her death to look like a suicide at her Canton apartment. Coming up, first responders in Boston are showing how they would save the public from disastrous flooding. That story and more next.
18: 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All-wheel drive. Traffic on the threes.
25: 433, looking downtown, the deck, the connector, the northbound side of 93 are fine. The connector looks good. 93 south, you still do down two right lanes from the lower deck into the O'Neill Tunnel. That should be clearing soon, but right now those two lanes remain closed. Airport Tunnel's a right lane closure in the Sumner. That's clearing now. On the Pike, east and westbound, lane closures on the eastbound side almost completely picked up. The westbound side's moving freely. 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Cloudy, 59 degrees, Steve Perez, WBZ traffic on the threes.
18: Here's the four-day WBZ AccuWeather forecast.
0: Look for the sky to range from partly to mostly cloudy early this morning with a low right around 60, leading to a warmer rest of today with a blend of sun and clouds and a high of 76. Although the South Coast, Cape, and Islands stay closer to 70, followed by a partly cloudy Thursday night that looks to be rather humid and quite warm for October, the low 66. And any early sun on Friday gives way to clouds, a breezy, warm, and humid day with a high of 82. Then a couple of showers late Friday and early Friday evening give way to a cooler, less humid Saturday with sun, high 69. Then cooler with sun at times Sunday, high 62. I'm AccuWeather meteorologist LaTroy Thornton, WBZ, Boston's News Radio.
1: Wednesday marked the third annual Deployables Day in Boston when the city shows residents how to prepare for rising tides. WBZ's Jay Willett explains.
2: Deployables are somewhat of a new system. Of course, helps try to protect our buildings from floodwaters.
3: When the 2018 winter storm sent the harbor rushing into the waterfront, the residents of Harbor Towers decided they wouldn't wait for the next one. Neighbors in the two 40-story towers pulled their money and their expertise and bought their own flood barrier. Mayor Michelle Wu came out to see it unveiled. City Climate Officer Brian Sweat.
4: I am both more concerned and more optimistic. You know, we have not turned the corner on reducing emissions globally the way that we should have, but I'm optimistic because we are now more prepared in Boston than ever.
3: Up the street, Boston Fire Commissioner Rodney Marshall had cadets being lifted out of a flood wall at Atlantic Wharf as part of a drill.
2: Just know that the Boston Fire Department is capable of responding to any emergency.
3: At the waterfront, Jay Willett, WBZ, Boston's News Radio.
1: A college in Western Massachusetts is getting national attention as a so-called hidden gem. Springfield College ranks sixth among New England schools on College Raptor's latest hidden gems list. The Springfield school is highlighted for its smaller size and accessibility, as well as the invention of basketball in 1891. The ranking is aimed at helping students find colleges that may be overlooked but still offer strong academic and student outcomes. Meanwhile, under new state rules in the works, colleges will have to tell students and staff sooner if the institution's days are numbered, WBZ's Madison Rogers reports.
7: Beacon Hill passed a law after the sudden closure of Mount Ida College back in 2018 with oversight measures aiming to stop students from getting blindsided. But that's just how students and staffers say they felt in April of this year after both Anna Maria College in Paxton and Hampshire College in Amherst abruptly announced they would close due to financial struggles. Now the state's Board of Higher Education says it plans to put a new deadline in place, meaning private colleges at risk of shuttering or being unable to meet their obligations within 18 months need to say that publicly by the end of December. They're also planning to put more resources toward helping assess schools' financial risks and to make the financial training for school leaders more proactive. Madison Rogers, WBZ, Boston's News Radio.
1: A federal judge in California clears the way for Paramount Skydance to acquire Warner Brothers Discovery.
8: The judge approved the settlement, resolving an antitrust lawsuit brought by 12 state attorneys general who had opposed the $110 billion merger. Under the deal, Paramount will spend at least an additional $1.5 billion on U.S. film production over the next 5 years and establish monitoring of editorial independence at its news operations. Paramount has set October 6th as the closing date for the merger. The deal would combine two major Hollywood studios along with Paramount Plus and HBO Max and television networks including CBS, CNN, Comedy Central, and Food Network. I'm Sharon Reardon.
1: Coming up, decades of rampant sexual abuse at several Catholic dioceses across Massachusetts has been exposed. Details next.
26: Wall Street begins the fourth quarter of 2026 today, with the main indexes showing gains year-to-date. The Dow is up 6% for the year, S&P up 12%, NASDAQ up 16%. Here's some of what could help determine which way we go today. More readings of jobs, including the September tally of U.S. layoff notices from HR firm Challenger, Gray & Christmas, plus the Labor Department's measure of new jobless claim filings for next week. The reports could help the market make sense of the job readings of the past 2 days, showing the number of job openings shrinking in August, but private sector hiring increasing more than forecast in September. Tomorrow we get the monthly big Labor Department employment unemployment report. Also today we get the first look at U.S. manufacturing activity for the just finished month. The index of purchasing managers from the Institute for Supply Management is forecast to show another month of expansion, with U.S. factory activity remaining solid. Andrew O'Day, Bloomberg Business on WBZ, Boston's News Radio.
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1: The Red Sox season comes to an end in New York as the Sox lose to the Yankees 9-2 in Game 2 of their wild card series. The Yankees will move on to face the Rays in the ALDS. The Patriots continue to get ready to take on the Bills this Sunday. Quarterback Drake May has popped up on the injury report for the first time this season due to his right shoulder. May has struggled early on this year, but he insists that his shoulder hasn't affected his play.
28: It hasn't, and I think it doesn't impact my decision making, and that's what makes and breaks, play, for quarterbacks. I don't feel like we're, struggling to move the ball. I think we're, I'm turning the football over.
1: May was a full participant at yesterday's practice. And elsewhere in the NFL, Week 4 kicks off with the Browns hosting the Steelers on Thursday Night Football. Dan Watkins, WBZ, Boston's News Radio.
18: 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Traffic on the threes.
25: It is 4:43. And looking south of the City Expressway north, the work crew from Neponda Circle to Morrissey Boulevard is gone. No more delay on Route 3 and northbound right lane closure at Union Street is picked up as well. Routes 24 and 95 looking good. Road work in Dedham on 128. What I'm trying to tell you is the roads are looking good heading into the morning commute south of the city. 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Steve Perez, WBZ traffic on the threes.
18: Here's the four-day WBZ AccuWeather forecast.
0: Expect some clouds in the area early this morning at a low close to 60, followed by warmer conditions later today. We'll have periods of sun and clouds with a high of 76, then a rather warm and rather humid night for October, Thursday night, with some clouds and a low of 66, followed by early sun, then increasing clouds on Friday, a warm and humid day with a high of 82, ahead of a couple of showers late in the day and early in the evening. That sets up a rather nice weekend with less humid conditions on Saturday, sun much of the time and a high of 69, then cooler with some sun Sunday, high 62. I'm AccuWeather meteorologist LaTroy Thornton, WBZ, Boston's News Radio.

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1: Good morning, I'm Dan Watkins. Here's what's happening. A new report from the Massachusetts Attorney General's office reveals nearly 1,000 children were sexually abused by Catholic clerics across the state.
2: This report provides something that did not previously exist. For the first time, a full public accounting of the abuse.
1: Attorney General Andrea Campbell on Wednesday documenting decades of clergy sex abuse and institutional failures across the Catholic diocese in Fall River, Worcester, and Springfield. And WBZ's Kendall Buell reports as she laid out the findings, the AG also broke her silence.
3: Wrapping up her description of rampant child sex abuse in three Massachusetts Catholic dioceses and the investigation that uncovered it, the Attorney General shared a personal detail publicly for the first time.
2: I would be remiss if I didn't share personally that I am a survivor of childhood sexual abuse.
3: Campbell says she was inspired by fellow survivors, including Senator Joan Lovely, Representative John Laughn, and members of her own team who have shared their own stories.
2: And I feel really blessed to have a platform that I never take for granted that the people of this incredible state gave me to bring about the findings of this investigation, and most importantly, to offer additional compassion for survivors in this moment in time who may want to come forward, and as gratitude to those who already have.
3: Kendall Buell, WBZ. Boston's News Radio.
1: A busy stretch of roads running from Brockton into Abington are finally getting an overhaul. The massive project from MassDOT has a price tag of over $30 million. WBZ's Jim McKay with the story.
4: For anyone who doesn't commute by car along Center Street in Brockton, they know how dangerous it can be.
5: I have been wanting sidewalks there for a long time.
6: In order for something to be done on this side of town, a tragic thing has to happen.
4: Raheem and Tyler both live and work around Brockton Hospital. Although they've been frustrated by the lack of work here in the past, they are now excited to hear that MassDOT has finalized plans and will begin working here soon enough. A three-phase, multi-year project to reshape 123, connecting Brockton and Abington, and in turn, making it much safer for everyone.
6: And there's people out here, I tell you, people are putting in requests for things for years.
5: It's fine in the morning, but then walking home at night, it's very hard for cars to see you.
4: The work will be done in three phases with the hope of having it all finished by 2029. In Brockton, Jim McKay, WBZ, Boston's News Radio.
1: Some terrifying moments on a Fly Dubai flight bound for Tel Aviv on Wednesday when the plane dropped altitude during a cockpit stabbing incident. One of the pilots was attacked by the other, but was able to get out a distress signal to air traffic control. ABC's Sam Sweeney takes it from here.
7: They don't respond back and say, hey, are you being hijacked? This is sort of like pressing the silent alarm for a bank teller during a robbery. That's when the Israeli military was launched. Fighter jets were scrambled and put into the air, but they never made it, of course, into the Saudi Arabian airspace. But again, of course, they were lucky to level that plane out and then bring it safely down, despite losing parts of that tail.
1: Reports say that one pilot stabbed the other and then allegedly tried to crash the plane. That plane made an emergency landing after the injured pilot was able to open the cockpit door, which allowed passengers to intervene and a crew member to take over the flight controls. Latino filmmakers from around the world are in Boston this week to kick off a local annual film festival. WBZ's James Rojas tells us about it.
8: Sabrina Aviles, founder of Cinefest Latino Boston, has been looking forward to this week all year long.
9: We had a kickoff screening last week to sort of warm audiences up in East Boston, but this is our opening night.
8: This year's lineup is stacked with movies and short films that tell stories from the perspective of a population that Aviles feels is underrepresented, especially here.
9: And yet we are big in numbers. We're now, I think, amplifying our voices in many different areas, including business, obviously art, technology. But when you think of New England, you don't think about Latinos.
8: She hopes her up-and-coming festival adds to the growing movement of introducing and spreading Latino art in New England. At Boston Common, James Rojas, WBZ, Boston's News Radio.
1: Murder charges have now officially been filed against the 77-year-old husband and wife accused of killing their son-in-law, who was a New York Times executive living in the San Francisco area. ABC's Alex Stone with details.
10: The two 77-year-olds who each reportedly took turns shooting are now officially charged with murder, personal use of a firearm causing death, and the special circumstance of lying in wait. They're accused of killing their son-in-law, 40-year-old Jonathan McKenzie, in a sports complex parking lot in Dublin, California last weekend. New details are emerging that McKenzie was transgender, and court documents claim he had suffered abuse as a transgender man at the hands of the two elderly suspects and their daughter. He and their daughter had been going through a contentious divorce. Alex Stone, EBC News.
1: As we get further into fall, we can expect cooler temperatures, shorter days, and no more mosquitoes. Actually, not so fast on that last part, because the annoying insects actually continue to thrive, even with the dip in the temperatures. And experts are warning, don't let your guard down. You should still be taking precautions to protect yourself from mosquito-transmitted diseases.
11: Most mosquitoes like tropical environments, but mosquitoes are everywhere. So if you are in a tropical climate, you're going to get hit with mosquitoes the hardest, but there are mosquitoes that will travel north.
1: That's Auburn professor John Beckman, who says people should still try to get rid of any standing water on their property because that can become a breeding ground for mosquitoes. He also recommends avoiding outdoor activities at dawn and dusk and to wear long-sleeve shirts outside. Traffic and weather next.
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12: 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Chris Sinek.
13: Oh my goodness, Kevin. I've been doing traffic for 29 years, and I've never seen a police chase through backed up traffic.
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19: It's 4:53 and just in time for you to get to where you're going. A double lane closure on the southbound side of 93. Over the Zakum through the O'Neill Tunnel down to Grandma's house. That's cleared. Now, on the Pike eastbound, we've been seeing a right lane closure at Market Street that was persisting longer than it should have, and that just cleared as well. And that was the last thing that I was worried about. And now you have nothing to worry about either. The expressway zipping right along, the Pike's in good shape, and away we go. 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Steve Perez, WBZ Traffic on the Threes.
0: Here's the four-day WBZ AccuWeather forecast.
20: A partly to mostly cloudy sky early this morning and a low close to 60 give way to sun and clouds later today, but a warmer day with a high of 76 in store. Temperatures stay closer to 70 for the South Coast, Cape, and Islands, but it stays warm and humid for Thursday night with a partly cloudy sky and a low of 66. Then for Friday, early sun gives way to more clouds, even a couple of showers around late in the day and into the early evening after a high of 82, followed by cooler and less humid conditions. Quite nice on Saturday with a good deal of sun, high 69. Then occasional sun for Sunday, but a cooler day, high 62. I'm AccuWeather meteorologist LaTroy Thornton, WBZ, Boston's News Radio.
1: A pair of brothers from the Bay State are helping out some brothers from Hollywood.
2: The Lawrence brothers, Joey, Matthew, and Andrew, have teamed up with Massachusetts brothers Ben and Max Berkowitz on a new 90s-inspired graphic novel. The Lawrence Brothers Detective Agency follows the trio as sleuths investigating a conspiracy involving missing 90s stars. The Berkowitz brothers, who previously worked on the Boston-based comic The Writer, were key in bringing the project to life. The novel's available now. Matt Shearer, WBZ, Boston's News Radio.
1: Three people are recovering after being stabbed in New York City early Wednesday morning by a man who was wearing unusual headgear. Sarah Lee Kessler reports.
21: Police say the attacker, a guy in his 40s, wasn't wearing the usual hoodie to cover up. He was wearing a top hat. They're looking for him after he allegedly stabbed three men at Bowery and Delancey on Manhattan's Lower East Side. Cops say he got into a fight with a 26-year-old, possibly in a grocery store, over food and money, knifing him in the stomach. When the victim's two friends tried to intervene, one was slashed in the arm and another in the shoulder. All are stable. Police are checking out street and subway surveillance footage to track him down. I'm Sarah Lee Kessler.
1: Meanwhile, a homeowner in Carlisle was thrown for a loop when they discovered a black bear on their roof recently. The picture of the bear has been making the rounds on social media as of late. Police say that they got a call from a home on West Street with some pictures showing the roughly 100-pound baby black bear. Bear sightings are nothing new in Carlisle, as earlier this month, police posted on their Facebook page about spottings around town. They advise removal of bird feeders and keeping an eye out when you go outside or are about to go outside. Meanwhile, Alaska's Fat Bear Week is now over, and ABC's Sherry Preston tells us who won.
22: If you've been following the Fat Bear Week contest at Katmai National Park in Alaska, we have a winner, and his name is the same as Dora the Explorer's old pal. Backpack, a male bear weighing over 1,000 pounds, overcame an injury in 2007 to win the most votes this year. On the other side, a lady bear, known simply as number 910, won for the women. Sherry Preston, ABC News.
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3: 60 degrees, we've got clouds in Boston, 5 o'clock. It is Thursday morning, October 1st, 2026. Thank you so much for joining us. I'm Jim McKay, and here's what's happening. Well, we've been slowly trying to clear up. We thought we were going to get there in a big way on Wednesday. Turns out that wasn't really the case. We had some scattered rain showers and a whole lot of clouds and just some slight sunshine mixing in. But today, it looks like we will finally get there. Highs climbing into the upper 70s. Some nice sunshine and clouds in the mix. And for tomorrow, we're actually going to be climbing up into the 80s before it looks like we have a cool and sunny weekend ahead of us. We'll get you more in that 4-day forecast coming up. But first at 5:01, rough night in the South Bronx to finish off the Red Sox season.
4: Line to right center. That's a base hit in the Yankees. Jackpot. The wild pitch and error.
3: Major League Baseball playoffs on NBC Sports. Yankees win again, 9-2 this time. They finish off the Red Sox with a clean sweep in that wild card series. Red Sox literally have gone through it all this year. New manager, injuries galore, midseason trades, and truly some amazing stretches that were a whole lot of fun to watch, but that's a wrap on the 2026 season. Cowboys and Buccaneers tonight on Thursday Night Football. Bruins in Winnipeg tomorrow. It is October 1st, and we can now start the official Halloween countdown.
5: Spooky, scary skeletons and shivers down your spine.
3: Getting the costumes and candy ready, even if we may have to restock the latter. We're now seeing a town on Cape Cod who is reinstating a Halloween tradition after some backlash that it was canceled within their schools. Falmouth Public Schools announcing they're reinstating their elementary school parade. They initially had announced it would be discontinued, but a petition that was circulated online by parents helped bring it back. Meantime, at 5:02, we mark the beginning of the Halloween season with a preview of all that's to come this month. In which city? WBC's James Rojas in Salem this morning.
6: The stage is set for tonight's 29th annual Haunted Happenings Grand Parade, with barricades set up all along Essex Street. The city is quiet right now, but locals know this is the calm before the spooky storm, as Halloween fans from all around the world begin their pilgrimage to Salem. But the hope is for that journey to be done without the use of cars, with officials urging visitors to take commuter rail, as extra trains will be departing for Salem every weekend this month. In Salem, James Rojas, WBZ, Boston's News Radio.
3: And a giant problem for a miniature horse in Newton.
7: The city of Newton says she's a large animal and she's about 28 inches tall.
9: She wants to be with people or other animals. She needs to be with people or other animals.
7: A mini horse named Clover now has 3 weeks to leave her Auburndale backyard after the city rejected owner Judy Hinchy's appeal.
9: They denied the license and I have to have her off the property in 21 days.
7: Hinchy says she spent about $100,000 building Clover a stable. Neighbors filed several complaints about manure smell and flies, but Hinchy says there's no stench and that the regulation that waste be stored 100 feet into the yard for horses does not apply for mini horses.
9: Well, I know. They don't acknowledge that. So I think that's a shame.
7: Hinchy now plans to take the fight to Middlesex Superior Court. Jay Willett, WBZ Boston's News Radio.
3: 60 degrees right now, cloudy skies in Boston. It is 5:03 here on this Thursday morning. We check traffic every 10 minutes. 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Traffic on the threes. We say good morning to Lori Grandy.
26: Good morning, Jim, and good morning, everybody. We are off to a fabulous start out there right now. Things are, you know, the volume is light, the conditions are good. eastbound Mass Pike. So far, looking good from Millbury all the way into Boston. Routes 2 and 9 also looking good for you so far. If you're heading in on Route 1, like I just did, the Tobin Bridge is in good shape for you. Lower deck of 93 is not bad. Heading onto the Zakin Bridge and the Lever Connector, just starting to slow down a little bit, getting onto Storrow Drive, but still we're good to go. Airport tunnels fine to and from Logan, and so far so good on the expressway. Lori Grandy, WBZ's traffic on the 3s.
3: And Lori, as we take a look this morning, we are starting to see a forecast where it looks like we're finally going to see any of those leftover rain showers finally out of here. We did have some light scattered sprinkles yesterday, but we were hoping for a whole lot more sunshine. Looks like we're finally getting that today here as we climb into the mid to upper 70s for your Thursday afternoon. It looks like you'll feel a bit cooler, certainly along the coastline, but all in all, a warmer and sunnier, brighter day. For tonight, we're partly cloudy, and you'll feel that air changing throughout the course of the night. We're only getting down to 66 tonight in Boston, so that's certainly summer-esque vibes, and it is there for good reason, because we're going to be feeling like it tomorrow. It's going to be a much more humid day. We'll have highs around 82 in Boston. You're in the mid to upper 70s along the coastline, and again, more humid conditions with some potential showers in the mix late on Friday afternoon. But that humidity's out of here. It's really kind of a one-day thing where we'll see that temperature shoot up and that humidity rise. We're back cooling down on Saturday and Sunday. We'll have a high around 70 on Saturday. Saturday's looking beautiful, plenty of sunshine. And then on Sunday, we're around 62 degrees, and we're going to be sunny as well. Right now here in Boston, we are looking at 60 degrees with clouds here on WBZ News Radio. It's now 5:06. A new report revealing nearly 1,000 victims of child sex abuse across the diocese in Massachusetts. Three of them, Attorney General Andrea Campbell, saying her office examined records from Fall River, Springfield, and Worcester.
8: This report provides something that did not previously exist. For the first time, a full public accounting of the abuse.
3: Meantime, during that press conference, it included a personal revelation from the Attorney General.
10: Wrapping up her description of rampant child sex abuse in three Massachusetts Catholic dioceses and the investigation that uncovered it, the Attorney General shared a personal detail publicly for the first time.
8: I would be remiss if I didn't share, personally, that I am a survivor of childhood sexual abuse.
10: Campbell says she was inspired by fellow survivors, including Senator Joan Lovely, Representative John Laughn, and members of her own team who have shared their own stories.
8: And I feel really blessed to have a platform that I never take for granted that the people of this incredible state gave me to bring about the findings of this investigation, and most importantly, to offer additional compassion for survivors in this moment in time who may want to come forward, and as gratitude to those who already have.
10: Kendall Buell, WBZ, Boston's News Radio.
3: And at 5:07, developments in the case of the Cambridge-based brothel ring that catered to wealthy and powerful clients. The Globe reporting the 30 men accused of buying sex will now be sentenced to 9 months probation, a $2,000 fine, and they'll take classes as well. It's been a unique case where there's been a spotlight on the buyers whose names have been released while the women selling sex were not made public. Audra Duty is a former sex worker who runs the Safe Exit Initiative in Worcester, saying the transparency is important.
11: I think this is important because a lot of times the demand, the sex buyers are never held accountable, and usually it's the women, the sellers of sex, that are always in the paper named as the prostitute or prostituted person. I think a lot of sex buyers come from a privileged background, and they don't understand the harm they're causing.
3: Well, soliciting sex is a misdemeanor under Massachusetts state law. Advocates like Audra trying to make it a felony. It is now 5:08 here on this Thursday morning on WBZ News Radio. It's time for business. We check in.
12: Paramount Skydance is bringing in the former head of Mattel to help manage its merger with Warner Brothers Discovery. Enon Cries will share the top job with Paramount CEO David Ellison. The deal is expected to close next Tuesday after a judge cleared a settlement with states that had challenged the merger. We kick off a new month on Wall Street with artificial intelligence, a bright spot for investors. NASDAQ futures rising 100 points. S&P futures are little changed. Meantime, stocks ended September with a decline, with investors worried about inflation and higher interest rates. The Dow dropped 444 points. And Elon Musk says getting hired at SpaceX requires exceptional ability, and the billionaire says he reviews some resumes himself. Sources tell us hands-on experience ultimately matters more to the company's recruiter computers and advanced degrees. Workers must be ready for long hours, and Musk inserting himself into projects. SpaceX has about 2,500 openings.
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3: Still to come. Waiting for October, and it's finally here, but we're starting to feel like summer. More on that forecast coming up in just a few moments. ARL Boston to the rescue once again for some local pet owners. We've got that story and a whole lot more. 5:10 on this Thursday morning in Boston.
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1: The Red Sox fall to the Yankees 9-2 as they get swept out of the playoffs by New York. The Sox were outscored 18-2 in the two games in the Bronx. Manager Chad Tracy on a disappointing end of the season.
32: Thinking we were going to play closer games, they swung the bats extremely well. So you got to give them credit. It was frustrating.
1: Meanwhile, before the game, Roman Anthony was taken off the playoff roster after suffering new strains in his right hand while also re-aggravating the old injury that caused him to miss several months this season. And the Patriots will be on the practice field today as they get ready to take on the Bills. Quarterback Drake May is listed on the injury report due to his throwing shoulder. He was a full participant in yesterday's practice, and he told the reporters afterwards that it hasn't impacted his play this season. Kickoff in Buffalo is Sunday at 1:00. Dan Watkins, WBZ, Boston's News Radio.
3: And as we continue here on this Thursday morning, we We check traffic and weather together every 10 minutes, and it's driven by the Subaru Retailers of New England. All-wheel drive, traffic on the threes. Here's Lori.
26: All right, you're zipping along nicely out there right now. If you're traveling towards the expressway, just some heavier volume, 93 northbound and Route 3 northbound getting through Braintree. But for the most part, it's a good ride all the way up into the O'Neill Tunnel and out onto the Zakim Bridge and all the way on, you know, to Maine. You're good to go right now. In fact, because you did and you were able to get out of bed this morning, you get this nice ride in. And traffic continues to look good on routes 2 and 9, the Mass Pike. Downtown, we're good to go in the airport tunnels. So far, no problems on route 1 getting to the Tobin. Lori Grandy, WBZ's traffic on the 3s.
3: And all right there, Lori. And we are looking at this morning cloudy skies, temperatures hovering around 60 degrees. It looks like we're finally going to get some of that sunshine here that we have been promised over the past couple of days as we really start to break off some from some huge weather systems that really had just swathed the East Coast for about a week, just covered with rain showers. Finally starting to break off from all of that. Mid to upper 70s today. We're going to be in the 80s tomorrow, but for today, a good deal of that sunshine.
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3: And thank you so much for joining us here on this Thursday morning. I'm Jim McKay, and here are the five things you need to know. At 5:15, Falmouth Public Schools bringing back their Halloween school parade after parents signed a petition in droves when the school system had initially changed it. 3 weeks before the horse has to leave the stable in Newton, a woman fighting to keep her emotional support mini horse in her custom-fit backyard, but the town right now saying no. Attorney General Andrea Campbell releasing a new report calling out the Worcester, Springfield, and Fall River Archdiocese over sexual abuse allegations from several decades ago. No charges, though, due to statute of limitations. And the Red Sox run comes to a close. The Yankees close it out as they beat the Red Sox in that wild card series, a 9-2 win last night. Stories of heroism coming out this morning after a flight from Dubai to Israel forced to make an emergency landing when the co-pilot allegedly tried to stab the captain and crash the plane. One passenger being praised for putting the attacking pilot in a chokehold and stopping the plane from plummeting all the way to the ground.
0: That violent descent ripping off pieces of the tail, but miraculously everyone survived. Yaniv Hayoun was one of the men who subdued the attacker, helping level the plane. Telling reporters it was a do-or-die situation.
3: ABC's Tom Sufi Burridge reporting the Israeli defense minister is calling the incident an attempted jihadist terror attack. Well, the White House plans to block CNN from carrying out its previously scheduled TV pool coverage of President Trump. Administration officials will not allow CNN to serve as the pool outlet despite a federal judge's ruling last week that lifted a ban against the network, so now no pool camera will accompany the president. During his trip to Texas and Oklahoma 2 weeks earlier, the president barred reporters from CNN, MS Now, and Politico from working at the White House, accusing the outlets of publishing fake news that he claimed threatened national security. On Capitol Hill, the Senate confirms Keith Sunderland as the new Labor Secretary. Sunderland had been leading the agency in an acting capacity since the departure of Lori Chavez Dramer in April. It's the Senate's last order of business before leaving town for the rest of the month as senators take to the campaign trail. Midterm elections. New York Governor Kathy Hochul saying Cornell has agreed to open an independent investigation into how the school handled what a former student alleges was gang rape at a frat house in 2024.
2: What happened to this young college student at Cornell University is nothing short of horrifying and shocking. Mm-hmm. And I believe that she deserves justice and there must be accountability. Mm-hmm. That is why I called for an outside independent counsel to conduct an investigation of what exactly transpired.
3: And the student filed a complaint, but no charges were brought. She's now suing. Well, glaciers in Switzerland reportedly shrinking after rapidly suffering one of their worst years of ice loss during a record-breaking European heat wave. This activist saying facts are facts.
4: The last 10 years, the loss of Swiss glaciers is between 25% and 30%. If we compare this to a bit previously, for example in the 1990s or around 2000, we lost normally about 10% per decade. So also in comparison to these times, it's more than a doubling of the losses.
3: And

0: also come from somebody who works for a lobbying firm, Keegan Whirlin, that works directly with these utilities. They're doing this to showcase the influence these companies have on Beacon Hill when it comes to climate policy.
1: Utilities want to continue to make profits, and so they want to make sure that legislators don't impact their profits through, you know, certain energy affordability legislation.
0: The chair of the House Committee on Telecommunications, Utilities and Energy, Rep. Mark Cusack, says campaign contributions have no impact on policymaking. Nicole Davis, WBZ, Boston's News Radio.
2: In Barnstable, voters in Precinct 1 need to make sure their mail-in ballots are labeled properly. If it does not say Precinct 1, voters must contact the town clerk's office by October 5th. Correct ballots can be mailed or dropped off at the town hall by October 13th. Animal Rescue League of Boston making a push to keep local pets fed.
3: Animal Rescue League volunteers prepared another round of donated pet food to deliver to families. ARL's Director of Community Operations Sam Fink says their goal is to collect 15,000 pounds of pet food for Boston area households struggling with rising costs.
4: We've counted over about 50% there, but a lot of people who have made donations, we don't receive them until a couple of days later, so we're hoping that we'll meet the goal. We're not quite there yet.
3: They've already distributed more than 91,000 pounds of pet food just this year. Fink says demand for pet food assistance has reached critical levels.
4: And so families who are struggling to put food on their own table are usually taking food off their plate to feed for their pets.
3: The Rescue League is still accepting pet food donations through their website so they can meet their 15,000-pound goal. Lara Salahi, WBZ Boston's News Radio.
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6: 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No consequences.
7: That was Mark Wahlberg and Seth MacFarlane, who are back for another show about the talking teddy bear. But this time, it's a cartoon.
6: An anvil? Ah, they're having fun. This is going to be fun.
7: Amanda Seyfried and Jessica Barth will also be reprising their roles, with the show taking place 12 years after the movie Ted 2, with John and Ted now living as neighbors in the suburbs with their families and dead-end jobs. Brian Antonelli, WBZ, Boston's News Radio.
2: It's 522. Got New England business and a whole lot more coming up here on this Thursday morning in Boston.
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2: And right now here in Boston, we are hovering around 60 degrees at the moment. We've got clouds. It is 5:23. Hitting the roads, traffic every 10 minutes. 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All-wheel drive, traffic on the threes. Here's Lori.
13: All right, things are picking up now. 93 northbound, slowing right around Route 37 to the Braintree split. More folks traveling with you as well on Route 3 through Braintree. And now the expressway northbound, starting to bunch up right around Granite Avenue, getting to Southampton Street, but still moving all the way up to the O'Neill Tunnel. 93 southbound, a heavier volume out of Andover now, 495 to 133. So far, so good through Woburn and Medford. Just heavier volume, but it's all moving at this early hour. Leverett Connector is starting to slow as well, getting off 93 and onto Storrow Drive. But so far, the Tobin is okay. Airport tunnels are looking good. The Pike is also in good shape for you. No major problems so far in 24 or 95, just heavier volume now. Lori Grandy, WBZ's traffic on the threes.
2: And that forecast is brought to you by Long Home.

0: As we check in with WBZ AccuWeather meteorologist Joe Lundberg.
1: Be a nicer day start to finish than recent days. We'll see clouds and some sunshine. It will become warmer and more humid. We'll jump into the mid-70s this afternoon. Then partly cloudy tonight, kind of warm and humid with lows in the mid-60s. It'll feel like summer tomorrow with some sun, then increasing clouds. A breezy, very warm, humid afternoon with a high of 82. Mid-70s on the Cape of the Islands. However, late in the day and early at night, a front will move into and through the area, and with it, a shower or two. Behind it, sunshine returns Saturday, but it'll be cooler and much less humid, the high 69. At sunshine on Sunday, will give way to increasing clouds with a high about 64. There could be a little rain late in the day and early at night from a storm going by to our south and east. Most of that's probably reserved for the Cape and the Islands. Dry weather returns on Monday. I'm AccuWeather meteorologist Joe Lundberg, WBZ, Boston's News Radio.
0: And right now, here in Boston, we are currently looking at 60 degrees here with cloudy skies. It is now 525 WBZ News Radio.
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0: And now we've got New England business. Shovels are about to start doing some digging. Massport is about to break ground on a new $150 million parking garage in Beetree. Next month, the heavy lifting begins at the Beetree Park and Fly Logan Express branch. It includes several levels of parking to accommodate a new remote terminal and check-in program. The project's done in two phases. While construction continues, passengers can park at the Quincy Adams MBTA lot and take a shuttle bus on over. Massachusetts hitting a milestone, two of them actually, in efforts to meet new housing goals in the Commonwealth. The newly approved ADU law, accessory dwelling unit overhaul, checks in with 2,000 new units in the MBTA community law, adds 10,000 new housing units. Boston Business Journal reporting both programs continue to do their part to chip away at the state goal of adding nearly a quarter million new homes by 2035. It's 527. Well, it is October 1st, and thus begins our official Halloween countdown here in the season of the witch. We'll be checking in from Witch City here throughout the morning. Coming up in your 5:30 news, a mayor that is finding himself in some legal hot water at the moment, announcing bowing on and staying in office. We'll explain in your 5:30 news next.
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14: October turned Salem into a pumpkin-carved supernova of witch hats and plastic skeletons.
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0: 60 degrees. We've got cloudy skies here in Boston. It is 5:30 Thursday morning, October 1st, 2026. Thank you so much for joining us. I'm Jim McKay, and here's what's happening. First day of October, and you would think we'd be feeling pretty chilly out there. That is certainly not the case. In fact, we are going to be warming up today. We'll see highs into the mid to upper 70s, and it looks like we're finally going to see a good deal of sunshine out there today, mixing in with clouds. We're humid tonight in the 80s tomorrow. It is just going to be a brief warm-up because we cool right back down as we head off towards the weekend. But first at 5:31, facing a mountain of legal problems, being accused of fraud at the federal level, wiretapping, and witness intimidation at the state level, the mayor of Lawrence, however, vowing to stay in office despite all the problems he's seemingly wrapped up in.
16: Lawrence Mayor Brian DePena says after careful consideration, he will remain in his position until he completes his term, despite facing both federal and state charges. In a statement, DePena says these matters are separate from his responsibilities and duties as mayor, and the federal charges relate to personal business matters. DePena was arrested in August for what prosecutors say was over $1.5 million in fraudulently obtained COVID small business loans, allegedly used to fund his campaign, pay personal taxes, and mortgages. Then last week, a grand jury returned indictments against him on over a dozen charges related to alleged wiretapping at City Hall. Brooke McCarthy, WBZ, Boston's News Radio.
0: And at 5:32, Massachusetts, one of three states now facing lawsuits over so-called abortion shield laws. The lawsuit filed by Louisiana, Alabama, and Arkansas claiming doctors in Massachusetts, along with New York and California, are protecting doctors who mail abortion pills past their local bans. Medications account for nearly two-thirds of clinician-provided abortions and remain FDA-approved through 10 weeks. Close to 30 Massachusetts colleges, rather, have shut down or merged operations since 2014. State leaders now rethinking the rules.
17: It might not ease the heartbreak, but it could ease the upheaval and the scramble for students and staff when a school shuts down abruptly. The state's Higher Education Commission says it's planning to change the deadline for when private colleges need to publicly say they're at risk of imminent closure by the end of December if they might not have enough resources to stay open for the next 18 months. Currently, schools can say starting in December under a law passed in 2019 following the sudden closure of Mount Ida College. This year's brought the end for Anna Maria College, with Hampshire College now in its final semester. Both of those announcements came in April, blindsiding students. Outgoing Higher Ed Commissioner Noe Ortega also says they plan to bring in more employees and outside firms to help assess schools' financial risks. Madison Rogers, WBZ, Boston's News Radio.
0: And coming up here in just a few moments on WBZ News Radio, one school district who faced a cyber attack. Well, classes are back, but the recovery is still ongoing. More on that in just a moment, but first, 5:33, traffic every 10 minutes. And Lori Grady is here with the Subaru Retailers of New England All-Wheel Drive. Traffic on the threes.
18: Well, definitely more of you out there now. 24 northbound heavy through Avon, Harrison Boulevard to 139. Also heavier volume now, 95 through Attleboro. But still, everything is moving at this point. No real stop-and-go action just yet. 93 southbound, lots of you traveling through Andover, approaching 133. It's heavier through Woburn.
19: and into Medford, but, you know, it's all moving. Traffic continues to slow on 93 northbound, Route 37 to the Braintree split. And then the expressway northbound, it, you know, it's heavier right around East Milton Square, getting up to about Southampton Street, but still it's about a 15-minute ride into the city. So not doing too badly there as of yet. The Pike is looking good. Routes 2, no major problems for you. North of town, 495 is in good shape. So is Route 3. Just more company now. Chelmsford down into Burlington. Lori Grandy, WBZ's traffic on the threes.
0: And Lori, as we work towards daybreak here, we are starting to feel a little bit warmer out there. It's certainly nice and comfortable. We're right at 60 degrees here in Boston. We are waiting on that sunshine, though. We're starting off this morning pretty cloudy, but could we turn sunny this afternoon? Right now, the forecast is looking certainly a better chance than what we saw yesterday. We did take a bit of a turn yesterday with some rain showers that were actually in the mix. Today, that's not going to be the case, and we should have some sunshine, highs climbing up into the mid to upper 70s, and then a humid night tonight, because tomorrow we should be above 80 degrees. We're going to be closer towards the mid-70s if you're up and down the coastline, but tomorrow that humid summer air should be with us. We'll have periods of sunshine, but some late showers on the horizon. We clear out on Saturday, cool back down to a high around 70 with plenty of sunshine. Sunday, we could have some nastiness moving in later in the day, but Saturday certainly looks like going to be the day of the weekend coming up here. We're at 60 degrees right now with clouds in Boston at 536. Well, Springfield Public Schools still in the recovery process after that severe cyber attack that struck their school year as it was starting, shutting down classes for a week. The lasting effects are still there. The school district has just started to reshape security systems and protections. Part of that process, re-imaging thousands of school-issued laptops. They needed clean resets and a whole lot of work. The FBI and local law enforcement are helping them out as a criminal investigation is ongoing. Springfield also seeking outside funding to beef up their cybersecurity for not only Springfield Public Schools, but the city as a whole. Well, this week, Deployables Day in Boston, where first responders show how they would save the public from a disastrous flood should it ever happen.
20: Picture the harbor rising onto Atlantic Avenue and firefighters wading in to pull people out. Boston firefighters practiced exactly that at Atlantic Wharf, running a rescue drill over a portable flood wall.
21: High water rescue, that's part of our tech rescue companies.
20: Boston Fire Commissioner Rodney Marshall. The victims were fire cadets and they played the part. Boston Fire pulled them out of the Pearl Street residences, hauling them up and over a wall of aqua fence. For the third annual Deployables Day, those portable panels lock together on the sidewalk and hold back the harbor when a storm pushes it inland. And the city's chief climate officer, Brian Sweat, says more buildings need to follow suit.
22: We know in Boston that we need to train on major events and emergency events of all types, including now more often flooding type events.
20: Jay Willett, WBZ Boston's News Radio.
0: Well, at 5:37, an extra day has been added before the murder trial. Former Stoughton police officer Matthew Farwell begins. Jury selection was set to begin on Monday, but the judge in that case, Denise Casper, saying that will now happen on Tuesday. There are other jury trials set to begin next week. A final pretrial conference is set in Friday morning in federal court. 5:38 now, Thursday morning here in Boston. It is time now for business as we head over to Bloomberg with Courtney Donahoe.
23: An upbeat forecast for the current quarter, fueled by the artificial intelligence building frenzy. Micron is the largest maker of memory chips in the U.S. This is supporting NASDAQ futures, which are up 170 points. S&P futures are gaining 12. And gasoline supplies in the U.S. have fallen to the lowest level in 12 years, flashing a warning sign for higher pump prices. According to AAA, the average price of gas nationally is at $4.41 a gallon. 1 year ago, the price at the pump was $3.16 a gallon.
24: I'm Courtney Donahoe, Bloomberg Business.
0: And it is now 5:39. We'll be getting warmer today with temperatures climbing up into the 70s for most of us with a good deal of sunshine. Your top stories continue next.
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0: Red Sox season comes to an end in New York as the Sox lose to the Yankees 9-2 in Game 2 of their wild card series. The Yankees will move on to face the Rays in the ALDS. The Patriots continue to get ready to take on the Bills this Sunday. Quarterback Drake May has popped up on the injury report for the first time this season due to his right shoulder. May has struggled early on this year, but he insists that his shoulder hasn't affected his play.
26: It hasn't, and I think it doesn't impact my decision making, and that's what makes and breaks play for quarterbacks. I don't feel like we're struggling to move the ball. I think we're I'm turning the football over.
0: May was a full participant at yesterday's practice. And elsewhere in the NFL, Week 4 kicks off with the Browns hosting the Steelers on Thursday Night Football. Dan Watkins, WBZ, Boston's News Radio.
27: We continue here on this Thursday morning. It is October 1st in Boston. We are currently sitting at 60 degrees. We've got clouds around. Waiting on that sunshine here for daybreak at 5:43. We check traffic every 10 minutes. That's Lori Grandy with the Subaru Retailers of New England All-Wheel Drive. Traffic on the threes.
19: All right, it's getting kind of thick now downtown. The Lever Connector stop and go coming off of 93, getting onto Storrow Drive. So that affects, of course, the Tobin Bridge, which is slowing at the Chelsea curves to the center span. Route 1A southbound heavier as well, Revere Beach Parkway to Boardman Street. 93 southbound, you're going to find that slow through Andover now. River Road to 133 in Chelmsford, Route 3 southbound. It's starting to get really thick there right around 495, getting down to 129. So far, so good on 24 northbound, just heavier volume through Avon from Harrison Boulevard to Route 139. The Pike continues to be a good ride in from Framingham right into Boston. Nothing doing just yet on Routes 2 and 9. Eastbound on the Mass Pike, though, northbound on the Expressway, it does continue to build. The volume does between East Milton Square and South Southampton Street. Lori Grandy, WBZ's traffic on the threes.
27: And Lori, we've got clouds right now. We're hovering around 60 degrees at the moment. It looks like we will get a good deal of sunshine finally for a change here for your Thursday. That temperature also rising in a big way. It may be October 1st, but we're almost going to be feeling like summer over the next 2 days.
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27: And good morning, I'm Jim McKay, and here are the five things you need to know at 5:45. Springfield Public Schools still fixing laptops and working with the FBI after that severe cyber attack, which has them reshaping their entire cybersecurity protocols. Three southern states now suing three states, including Massachusetts, New York, and California, over what they're calling abortion shield laws, where doctors can send abortion pills to southern states without any consequences. So long to the 2026 season for the Red Sox. Bounce from the playoffs, a 9-2 loss to the Yankees last night. And Lawrence Mayor Brian DePeña vowing to stay in office. Despite calls from the police union to step down, the mayor is facing federal fraud charges and a 15-count state indictment. After the U.S. Supreme Court rules Tennessee can go forward with the execution of 50-year-old Krista Pike, the execution was botched overnight.
7: Witnesses say Krista Pike was given two rounds of lethal pentobarbital. Reporter Tori Gessner with ABC affiliate WKRN was there.
8: At one point at 7:34, she said, "My arm feels like it's about to burst open."
7: An hour later, when asked to leave the viewing area, Gessner said Pike appeared to be still breathing.
8: We all looked at each other like, she's still alive, or at least that's what I was thinking.
7: An ambulance was seen with flashing lights leaving the facility. Pike's attorney saying she's being treated at a nearby hospital. Dave Packer, ABC News.
27: Tennessee Governor Bill Lee has ordered a review to determine what happened. Well, a major development at Arizona State University. The case of a young hockey player, Matthew Mayich, who collapsed and fell into a coma following practice. ASU hockey coach Greg Powers now on leave. Some players are challenging his account of what happened.
9: Some of that practice run by a former Green Beret. Lawyer for the family claims it lasted more than 80 minutes in direct sunlight with only a handful of players allowed water. An attorney for the Green Beret says his workout was under an hour and he left before Mayich collapsed during the cool down after.
27: That is ABC's Trevor Ault. Yeah, it was off ice dry training outside as they were running sprints in that hot Arizona sun. Seven players wrote a letter to Arizona State officials claiming Mayich did not receive water and was given inadequate medical care after collapsing. A fifth measles-related death being reported in Pennsylvania. State health officials say an unvaccinated resident of Lancaster County who recently tested positive for measles is the latest victim. So far this year, the U.S. has reported over 3,600 confirmed measles cases, 40 outbreaks reported thus far. Texas Senate race, one of the tightest in this year's midterms. Just weeks away now, the Republican candidate in the race, Ken Paxton, complaining about his polling numbers and is blaming President Trump for it.
10: In audio obtained by the New York Times, Ken Paxton, the Republican candidate in the closely watched Texas Senate race, can be heard complaining President Trump's recent midterm convention in Dallas hurt Republican campaigns, including his own.
12: Right now, not good.
10: In a remarkable lead-up to the midterms, polls in the reliably red state now give Paxton's Democratic opponent, James Tallarico, a slight edge.
27: ABC's Mary Bruce reporting, a senior advisor for Paxton, saying the remarks were shared out of context. A lawsuit filed in the death of a Springfield student who drowned during a field trip. The suit alleges multiple safety failures at High Meadow Resort in Connecticut that led to the death of 14-year-old Amari Marshall Woodard back in June. Among the allegations, it claims the pool area was over capacity and the crowd prevented lifeguards from seeing him go underwater. His family saying his death could have been prevented. Fire in Somerville displaces dozens and destroys several businesses.
13: Fire ripped through a large building in Teal Square Wednesday afternoon, sending plumes of smoke throughout Somerville. 41 people are now without a place to stay, and six businesses were destroyed. The fire broke out just feet from a Somerville firehouse, prompting a quick response.
14: They were coming back from a call. They backed in. They heard the fire alarm going off across the street. They looked over, and already there was smoke visible.
13: But it was a massive effort to to get this fast-spreading fire under control. Mutual aid was called in from several neighboring departments. Chief Charles Breen says the extra crews were needed to open up the roof.
14: In this building here, it's probably about, you know, a foot or 2 feet high. And what it is it's a big open area. And fire had complete possession, one end of the building to the other.
0: WBZ-TV's Amanda Callahan. There's no word on what caused the fire, but all the tenants were able to make it out safely, while three firefighters had minor injuries. A man arrested in Winthrop after police say he targeted several women. The incidents included unwanted touching and entering two women's apartments, The three officers suffered minor injuries during the arrest, and the unidentified suspect was also taken to a hospital. Officials say surveillance video helped support the victim's accounts. Several charges are expected to be filed. A bizarre new ad campaign featuring a voice from the past.
15: In 1919, SKF let companies pay with their energy savings. Today, they are doing it again, but this time for a zero-friction technology.
16: That's the voice of actress Greta Garbo in a new ad. Well, sorta. The Hollywood icon died in 1990, but The Guardian is reporting that the Swedish company SKF has resurrected her image and voice using AI for a TV ad. She's promoting ball bearings in the ad, and her appearance has gotten mixed reviews. Critics calling it, quote, ghostploitation, a hollow version of the reclusive actress. But the startling similarities to the real Garbo have some wondering if there's more to come. Lara Salahi, WBZ, Boston's News Radio.
0: 550 now, a man with roots and Norton reunites with his family 350 years later.
17: Hidden off Bay Road in Norton, the first cemetery in town has just been made whole by the long-lost descendant of the town's original settler.
18: The first four rows here, we don't really have good markings here, but these were my ancestors, Wetherills.
17: Chuck Wetherill's great times nine grandfather William was the first European to settle here in the 1660s. He was buried here at a plot that was completely taken over by Woods until Chuck rediscovered it.
18: I had never seen a cemetery neglected like this.
17: He and his wife, Casey, spent 8 years coming back and forth from Florida to do the work, clearing out the woods and restoring the cemetery.
18: We live 1,200 miles away. We really don't know anybody here. We had a lot of obstacles to overcome.
17: He says he's grown to love his ancestral homeland here in New England, and he's now eyeing this as his final resting place.
18: That's our plan.
17: Kyle Schaffel, WBZ, Boston's News Radio.
0: It's 551. And hopefully we're finally going to get some of this sunshine we've been talking about. New supermarket comes to the city of Champs and a whole lot more. Your traffic on this Thursday morning. Lori Grandy on the way next.
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0: And right now, here in Boston, we are looking at 60 degrees here with clouds as we hit those roads. 5:53, traffic every 10 minutes. 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All-wheel drive, traffic on the threes. Here's Lori.
1: All right, we have a collision to watch out for. It's on the Tobin Bridge now, just before the on-ramp from Everett Avenue. It's in the left lane. That left-hand lane is blocked. So traffic is jammed, you know, through the Chelsea curves to that point. Again, watch out for that. Keep it to the right-hand side, approaching the Tobin Bridge right now. Route 1A southbound already backed up Revere Beach Parkway to Boardman Street, and the lever connector is full now, getting onto Storrow Drive. Things have happened quickly out there. We're seeing very heavy volume on Route 3 and 93 through Braintree, and then the expressway is jamming up right around East Milton Square, getting up towards Southampton Street, stop and go, getting in towards the O'Neill Tunnel there. North of town, 93 southbound, heavier volume 495 to Dascom Road, getting through Andover, and now through Medford, Route 60 to the Zakim Bridge. Heavier as well, Route 3 southbound, 495 down into Billerica, but it's still moving, it's just slowing down quite a bit. 24 northbound slows through Brockton. 95 is a tough go there from 295 to the Mansfield rest area. Lori Grandy, WBZ's traffic on the threes.
0: And at the moment here, let's check in with that forecast as we head over to WBZ AccuWeather meteorologist Joe Lundberg.
2: A nicer day today than recent days, with clouds and some sunshine. Noticeably warmer and more humid this afternoon, high 75. Partly cloudy, warm and humid tonight, low 65. Tomorrow, some sunshine in the morning, then increasing clouds in the afternoon, becoming breezy, very warm and humid. There can be a shower or two late tomorrow and early tomorrow night. The high tomorrow, 82, holding in the mid-70s across the Cape and the islands. For Saturday, cooler, much less humid, with plenty of sunshine. The high 69. That sunshine will give way to increasing clouds Sunday with a high of 64. And there may be some rain later Sunday and early Sunday night from a storm going by to our south and east. I'm AccuWeather meteorologist Joe Lundberg, WBZ, Boston's News Radio.
0: A 5:56, shoppers in Brockton now have a place to get their groceries.
3: What was once a Stop and Shop at Belmont Street in Brockton has now been revamped into a brand new grocery store with a focus on global foods. According to the enterprise, Food Basket International had its soft opening a few weeks ago, and co-owner Alodin Chaudhry says it's been getting some good reception from residents. The store offers a collection of international goods, including fresh seafood and a large selection of halal meats. Chaudhry says it's hard for Muslim families to find a decent permissible supermarket nearby, and he wants to change that. The store offers everything from fresh produce to carry out international dishes, and an official grand opening ceremony for the location will be held on October 2nd. Luke Spear, WBZ, Boston's News Radio.
0: 5:57 now, Nike releasing its new Caitlin Clark signature shoe today. The Caitlin Ones will come in Caitlin Blue and Warning Code Yellow. The new collection will also include jackets, hoodies, and t-shirts, as well as Caitlin Clark Indiana Fever jerseys. And you can bet there is going to be quite a competition for those, and they could easily be selling out. 6 o'clock news on the way next on WBZ News Radio. The Red Sox season comes to a close, and it looks like we've got the return of some warmer weather on the 1st of October. Jeff Brown, Lori Grandy, your top stories on the way next.
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0: We've made the turn. It is 6 o'clock here on this Thursday morning in Boston, and we're waking up under partly cloudy skies this morning with better times ahead. 60 degrees right now in the city. 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Thanks for being with us today. I'm Jeff Brown. Summer breeze makes me feel fine.
2: A nice warm-up for the next 2 days with some sunshine today and highs in the mid-70s. We'll reach the low 80s tomorrow.
0: And this time we mean it. WBZ AccuWeather meteorologist Joe Lundberg. Looks like a decent weekend is on the way as well. It is, however, October 1st, and it is now Salem's time to shine.
24: The stage is set for tonight's 29th annual Haunted Happenings Grand Parade, with barricades set up all along Essex Street. The city is quiet right now, but locals know this is the calm before the spooky storm, as Halloween fans from all around the world begin their pilgrimage to Salem. But the hope is for that journey to be done without the use of cars, with officials urging visitors to take commuter rail, as extra trains will be departing for Salem every weekend this month. In Salem, James Rojas, WBZ, Boston's News Radio.
0: And we thought the Red Sox would be playing October baseball.
1: Nope.
0: I actually didn't believe that. Did you?
1: I don't know.
0: WBZ's Drew Mulholland.
1: This team confused me all year. All
0: confused
1: right.
0: A lot of people.
1: The Sox get bounced on the final night of September.
25: Line to right center. That's a base hit, and the Yankees jackpot the wild pitch and error.
1: The call on NBC. Things fall apart after the Sox pull Sonny Gray from the game early. Too early, maybe? I think so. And guess what? Sonny's not happy.
26: I mean, I would have liked to live or die with me in that moment, but that's the competitor I am, and yeah, I think you can probably ask the guys, and they felt the same way.
1: A lot of interesting comments in that clubhouse after the game last night, Jeffrey. Yep. The Yankees slug on. Sonny and the Sox come home.
0: Yep. I will add insult to Red Sox injury this morning.
1: Okay.
0: On this date in 1903, Pittsburgh beat the Bostons in the first game of the World Series. The Boston Americans would go on to win in what was then a best-of-9 affair.
1: Thank you. Now I can carry on with my day.
0: You can.
27: You don't need to poke the bear. I mean, he's already upset.
0: There will be no World Series trophy in Boston. No duck boats this year. Wait till next year, or 2028, as the case may be. A young woman hit by a bike while walking near Boston's Kenmore Square this week is now expected to survive. Boston police say the unidentified 19-year-old woman remains in critical condition this morning after being treated for serious injuries. Witnesses say it did not appear the bicyclist was in a bike lane at the time of the crash. An investigation continues, the bike rider also being treated for injuries. All right, pay attention. Starting today, you might be caught on an MBTA camera.
31: Drivers illegally blocking MBTA bus lanes and bus stops will now be recorded on newly installed cameras in Roxbury, Chinatown, downtown, and the city's south end. For now, those caught will be notified by mail of their violations, with fines topping $100 starting in the new year. Matt Phipps, WBZ Boston's News Radio.
6: 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Every 10 minutes at 6:03, we check traffic and weather together. Laurie Grandy joins us with the Subaru Retailers of New England all-wheel drive traffic on the threes. Morning, sunshine.
27: Good morning to you, my friend. Hello, everybody. We have some problems right now coming in on Route 1. There is a crash on the Tobin Bridge. It's just before the on-ramp from Everett Avenue. The left-hand lane is knocked out there. Traffic is right back through the Chelsea Curve, so that's not good. Route 1A southbound, heavier now, Suffolk Downs to Boardman Street. Lever connector is slow downtown. Let's get a check of the upper end of 128 with Kristen Eck. She's got the Needham Bank traffic drone report.
13: Well, good morning, Lori. And things are off to a pretty good start here out of Danvers and Peabody this morning on 128 South, heading down toward the Cloverleaf, and no issues yet down through Burlington or Lexington either. Kristen Eck in the Needham Bank traffic drone report.
27: 24, heavier now through Brockton, approaching 93. We're seeing some heavier volume as well. 95 northbound through Attleboro. We're getting slow. Northbound Expressway jamming up right around East Milton Square to Southampton Street. Lori Grant, WBZ's traffic on the threes.
6: As we begin the month of October, it feels like it has a late August kind of tint to the air, and we're wrapping up September with below average temperatures overall for the entire month. But it's a new day, it's a new month today, 60 degrees, partly cloudy skies just ahead of sunrise here in Boston this morning, and it's likely we will get a nice looking sunrise today as finally these clouds have pulled away. We'll see a mix of sun and clouds today. It's going to be a warm start to the month with highs in the lower 70s. Tomorrow is even warmer as we jump into the low to mid 80s. Tomorrow afternoon, the sunshine will likely give way to clouds. We could get a couple of raindrops tomorrow night. That's going to usher in a cold front for this weekend. But overall, the weekend looks like we're in pretty decent shape with temperatures in the mid to upper 60s. Right now in Boston, it is exactly 60 degrees under partly cloudy skies at 6:05 on this Thursday morning. More Americans these days find we can, in fact, put that book down.
14: You can't judge a book by its cover, especially if you never open it.
15: One day I flipped the switch and I can't get back into it.
14: Reading for pleasure, something Americans do less and less each day, near the lowest levels in two decades, according to new government data.
16: I do, kind of, sort of.
14: But not often?
16: Yeah. Doesn't matter.
14: Pleasure reading accounts for roughly 16 minutes a day of Americans' time versus more than 2.5 hours watching television. And then there's the great distractors.
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15: Video games.
14: Do you miss it at all?
15: Yeah.
14: You miss reading?
15: Yeah.
14: But you still can't crack a book?
15: It's just making that first effort.
14: Chris Fahm at WBZ. Boston's News Radio.
6: Many customers at a Market Basket in Attleboro say one particular customer is creeping them out. Police say they've gotten several complaints of a man harassing women in the aisles. At least three women say they've had an unsettling encounter earlier this week, and there's surveillance photos of the suspect wearing a distinctive navy blue Nantucket hoodie and a black and white baseball hat, last seen hightailing it out of the store on a bike headed over the state line to Rhode Island. Hell no, he won't go. A local mayor hangs tough during some tough legal times.
18: Lawrence Mayor Brian DePena says after careful consideration, he will remain in his position until he completes his term, despite facing both federal and state charges. In a statement, DePena says these matters are separate from his responsibilities and duties as mayor, and the federal charges relate to personal business matters. DePena was arrested in August for what prosecutors say was over $1.5 million in fraudulently obtained COVID small business loans, allegedly used to fund his campaign, pay personal taxes, and mortgages. Then last week, a grand jury returned indictments against him on over a dozen charges related to alleged wiretapping at City Hall. Brooke McCarthy, WBZ, Boston's News Radio.
6: And Thunder Buddies, gather round.
20: Hey, Ted! We're animated.
21: Ah, that means we can do anything now. No consequences.
22: That was Mark Wahlberg and Seth MacFarlane, who are back for another show about the talking teddy bear. But this time, it's a cartoon.
21: An anvil? Ah, they're having fun. This is going to be fun.
22: Amanda Seyfried and Jessica Barth will also be reprising their roles, with the show taking place 12 years after the movie Ted 2, with John and Ted now living as neighbors in the suburbs with their families and dead-end jobs. Brian Antonelli, WBZ, Boston's News Radio.
6: The battle continues between the White House and the central bank. Let's find out more now at 6:08 with Bloomberg Business. Courtney Donahoe is here. Good morning, Courtney.
3: Well, good morning. President Trump is going after Jay Powell once again, even though he's no longer chair of the Federal Reserve. The president says he should resign from the Fed's Board of Governors after the central bank's internal watchdog found a series of management missteps over the central bank's $2.4 billion renovation. The overhaul of its headquarters has long been a flashpoint between the Fed and the Trump administration. However, the report found no criminal wrongdoing or administrative misconduct. No comment from the Federal Reserve. Turning to trading, stock futures are edging higher this morning. Chip makers are providing support for the markets following an upbeat forecast from Micron Technology. S&P futures are rising 7 points. NASDAQ futures, they're leading the way, up 115 points. I'm Courtney Donahoe, Bloomberg Business on WBZ Boston's News Radio.
6: Still to come. Turns out it's better late than never. We'll explain coming up next. Good morning, it's 6:09. 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
10: Yankees take down the Red Sox 9-2 to sweep their American League Wild Card Series. It's the second straight year that the Sox season has come to an end in the Wild Card round in the Bronx. Manager Chad Tracy reacting to the abrupt end of the season.
12: It's frustrating, and I don't, you know, there's a lot of things you can say, but in the moment right now, I think the guys only care that we lost, you know, and it's going to take some time to get over that.
10: The Yankees move on to face the Rays in the ALDS. Patriots quarterback Drake May has landed on the injury report for the first time this season because of his shoulder. May was a full participant at practice yesterday, and he told reporters that he's feeling good. The Pats play the Bills in Buffalo on Sunday. And elsewhere in the NFL, the Steelers visit the Browns tonight on Thursday Night Football. Dan Watkins, WBZ, Boston's News Radio.
6: We get this Thursday morning party started on the roads every 10 minutes at 6:13. Laurie Grandy and the Subaru Retailers of New England. All-wheel drive traffic on the threes brought to us by T&K Asphalt.
27: Okay, getting heavier out there. 93 northbound slows on right around Route 37 getting to the Braintree split. And then you're on the expressway northbound and really starts to jam up around Adams Street. It's about an 18-minute ride heading up towards the O'Neill Tunnel right now. Let's get a check of what's happening on Route 1. Here's Chris. Kristen Eck, she's got the Needham Bank traffic drone report.
0: Laurie, things are getting heavier here in Saugus. It's slow from just before Main Street heading down toward Route 99. And we've got a crash inbound on the Tobin Bridge near the Everett Ave on-ramp. It has you jammed back beyond Carter Street right now. Kristen Eck in the Needham Bank traffic drone report.
27: Route 2 eastbound, you're going to find that slow going now through Acton approaching the Concord Rotary. Route 3 is southbound, heavier at 495 down to Treble Cove Road in Billerica. Mass Pike eastbound, not bad as of yet, but heavier volume through Framingham now. Lori Grandy, WBZ's traffic on the 3.
6: Today is going to be a much better day, we promise. We're in fact going to see more than likely a decent looking sunrise on the way here in Boston under partly cloudy skies right now. It's 60 degrees here in the city. We'll see a mix of sun and clouds today. Highs in the lower 70s.
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6: Partly cloudy and pretty humid overnight tonight in much of greater Boston. Low temperatures only in the upper 60s. Tomorrow is a very warm and toasty day with highs in the 80s. But we are looking for more seasonable temperatures. But a nice looking weekend coming up. And we deserve it, don't we? Quite frankly, yes. Good morning. It is Thursday, October 1st here in Boston. I'm Jeff Brown, and here are the five things you need to know at 6:15. No beardos, no weirdos. Defense Secretary Pete Hegseth outlines his plans for the U.S. military in a fiery address to top brass at Quantico. Making a break for it, Congress adjourns for the midterm elections without taking any action to rein in artificial intelligence. Creepy crawler, several women claim they've been harassed by a man in a navy blue hoodie at a local Market Basket location. Over before it began, the Red Sox get bounced once again from baseball's playoffs, even before the month of October begins. An extra day has been added before the murder trial of former Stoughton cop Matthew Farwell begins.
10: Jury selection was set to begin on Monday, but Judge Denise Casper saying that will now happen on Tuesday as there are other jury trials set to begin on Monday. A final pretrial conference is set for tomorrow morning at federal court. Farwell is being charged in connection with the death of Sandra Birchmore in 2021. Federal prosecutors allege Farwell killed the 23-year-old who was pregnant and staged her death to look like a suicide at her Canton apartment in February of 2021. Jim McKay, WBZ, Boston's News Radio.
6: Possible election day problems in Barnstable. Voters, check your mail-in ballot if you are living in a particular precinct. Precinct number one, where the ballot may not actually reveal that it is designed for precinct one. If it's not labeled properly, you got to let town officials know. Return the ballot and you'll get a new one later on this month. State leaders are thinking about rewriting the rules for school.
1: It might not ease the heartbreak, but it could ease the upheaval and the scramble for students and staff when a school shuts down abruptly. The state's Higher Education Commission says it's planning to change the deadline for when private colleges need to publicly say they're at risk of imminent closure by the end of December if they might not have enough resources to stay open for the next 18 months. Currently, schools can say starting in December under a law passed in 2019 following the sudden closure of Mount Ida College. This year's brought the end for Anna Maria College, with Hampshire College now in its final semester. Both of those announcements came in April, blindsiding students. Outgoing Higher Ed Commissioner Noe Ortega also says they plan to bring in more employees and outside firms to help assess schools' financial risks. Madison Rogers, WBZ, Boston's News Radio.
6: The Animal Rescue League of Boston is making a big push to help keep local pets fed.
2: Animal Rescue League volunteers prepared another round of donated pet food to deliver to families. ARL's Director of Community Operations, Sam Fink, says their goal is to collect 15,000 pounds of pet food for Boston area households struggling with rising costs.
11: We've counted over about 50% there, but a lot of people who have made donations, we don't receive them until a couple of days later, so we're hoping that we'll meet the goal. We're not quite there yet.
2: They've already distributed more than 91,000 pounds of pet food just this year. Fink says demand for pet food assistance has reached critical levels.
11: And so families who are struggling to put food on their own table are usually taking food off their plate to feed for their pets.
2: The Rescue League is still accepting pet food donations through their website so they can meet their 15,000-pound goal. Lara Salahi, WBZ Boston's News Radio.
6: Good morning, 6:18, partly cloudy, 60 degrees in Boston on this Thursday morning. It is liftoff day for three SpaceX rocket missions.
13: Uncrewed missions will launch from California this afternoon and just before midnight tonight in Florida. But just after 11 this morning, Crew 13 will blast off for the ISS. The crew of four will stay in space 6 months, meaning Canadian astronaut Josh Kutrick will miss out on the birth of his third child.
16: And as you can imagine, connecting crew members to their family and giving them opportunities to experience what they can on the ground is really, really critical. A lot of life-changing things can happen over 6 months.
13: NASA's Dana Weigel, there's a 45% chance weather could delay this morning's Florida launch. Rory O'Neill, WBZ, Boston's News Radio.
6: Nike is out with its new Caitlin Clark signature shoe today. The Caitlin Ones will come in Caitlin Blue and Warning Code Yellow. The new collection will also include jackets, hoodies, and t-shirts, as well as Caitlin Clark Indiana Fever jerseys. The Fever, by the way, are currently in the opening round of the WNBA playoffs. They are challenging defending champions, the Las Vegas Aces. That series is tied at a game apiece. The deciding game is coming up tonight. And welcome back, Brits.

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4: It is going to be a much better day today compared to recent days, with the actual promise of some sunshine. And here at Sunrise in Boston, we're starting to see some color. It is 60 degrees right now in the city. Temperatures today will be in the lower 70s. So overall, a much better looking day today, and it's certainly about time, and we do deserve it. It is 6:23. Let's check on those highways now, and every 10 minutes with Laurie Grandy and the Subaru Retailers of New England. All-wheel drive traffic on the threes, brought to us this time by Ahern Equipment.
5: All right, issues right off the bat, unfortunately. Downtown, let's check it out with Kristen Eck and the Needham Bank Traffic Journal Report.
6: Laurie, we're in the backup for the Tobin Bridge right now, which is almost back to Route 16 in Revere. There's a crash in the left lane up before the center span that's contributing to this. Now, 93 southbound delays start back around Spot Pond. The levered down ramps hung up from the lane drop the rest of the way down Estero Drive. Over in East Boston, the Sumner Tunnel is now back beyond the footbridge, almost back to the airport roadway. Ted Williams Tunnel westbound still okay. 1A southbound, a 1 to 2 light cycle wake down at Suffolk Downs. Kristen Eck and the Needham Bank Traffic Drone Report.
5: If you are traveling on the Mass Pike eastbound, there is a crash now reported in Weston, just after the Weston State Police Barracks. We'll keep an eye on that situation. Route 3 southbound, absolutely slowing down there at 495. That continues slow right down to Treble Cove Road in Billerica. We are seeing some heavier volume as well on the northbound side of the expressway as that jams up. The stop-and-go action starts right around Adams Street. It's about a 22-minute ride, Braintree to Boston. Lori Grandy, WBZ's traffic on the threes.
4: We check on the four-day WBZ AccuWeather forecast now. Meteorologist Joe Lundberg joins us, and it looks like finally, Joe, we're going to get a break today.
7: We are. It's going to be a nicer day. There's still going to be a fair amount of clouds around, but they're not the low clouds. They're not going to produce the spits of rain and drizzle or produce the fog patches that we saw yesterday morning. Still, it will be a brighter day, and with some sun, it will get warmer, too. We'll get into the mid-70s this afternoon, and tonight it'll be partly cloudy, feeling more like a midsummer night as opposed to an early fall night. Our low just 65. Some sun will fade behind increasing clouds tomorrow ahead of a cold front. A breezy, very warm, humid afternoon. Our high gets to 82. Several degrees cooler, of course, for the Cape and the Islands. Watch out toward the end of the day and early at night as that front moves through. There'll be a couple of showers. Now behind it, cooler, less humid, with sunshine for Saturday, upper 60s. We'll probably be in the low to mid-60s on Sunday as sun gives way to clouds. Toward the end of the day and at night, there may be a few hours of rain, especially down toward the Cape and the Islands. I'm AccuWeather meteorologist Joe Lundberg, WBZ, Boston's News Radio.
4: All right, starting to look like it's going to be a much better day here in Boston. 60 degrees to get us started on this Thursday morning. It is 6:25, and a check on New England business now. Just recently added to an endangered places list, a roadside attraction in Maine is now up for sale. Wild Blueberry Land in Columbia Falls is on the market. This is a tourist spot that opened 5 years ago just off Route 1. It includes a blueberry-shaped geodesic dome. It's run by a couple of local wild blueberry farmers in Maine. The property is open each year from June to October and routinely brings

0: In about 20,000 visitors every single year. The Bangor Daily News reports the sale price has not yet been made public in Maine. Shovels are about to start doing some digging. Massport is about to break ground on a new $150 million parking garage in Braintree. Next month, the heavy lifting begins at the Braintree Park and Fly Logan Express branch, which will include several levels of parking to accommodate a new remote terminal and check-in program. The project will be done in a couple of phases, and while construction does get underway and continuing, passengers can park at the Quincy Adams MBTA lot and then take a shuttle bus on over. Massachusetts hits a milestone, two of them actually, in efforts to meet new housing goals in the Commonwealth. The newly approved ADU law, accessory dwelling unit overhaul, checks in with 2,000 new units, and the MBTA communities law adds 10,000 new housing units. The Boston Business Journal reports both programs continue to do their part to chip away at the state's goal of adding nearly a quarter million new homes by the year 2035. We begin again. With the promise of actual sunshine at sunrise in Boston. Coming up on WBZ News Radio this morning, falling short, a long winter awaits as the Red Sox get bounced from the playoffs. Boston neighborhood says it feels like it's being ignored, and say cheese. Do-it-yourself passports are on the way. Details coming up at 627.
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0: Good morning here at sunrise in Boston and a pretty good looking start to the day under partly cloudy skies we go. It is 60 degrees in Boston. It's Thursday morning here in the city and welcome aboard. I'm Jeff Brown after what feels like a lifetime of clouds. Boston finally.
16: Feels like the very
0: is going to get some sunshine.
16: Much nicer today than recent days with some sunshine and a high temperature in the mid-70s.
0: That is WBZ AccuWeather meteorologist Joe Lundberg into the 80s tomorrow and a fall-like weekend, but pretty nice, coming up. Well, it turns out you got to score some runs in order to win baseball games, and that seemed to be happening for the locals. WBZ's Drew Mulholland is here with a wrap-up to the 2026 very strange Red Sox season.
17: It feels like last year. It feels just like last year, yeah. The Red Sox bounced from the playoffs.
18: Strike three, and the Yankees advance.
17: Call on NBC. Deja vu, right? Jeffrey went through this last year, just bounced quickly in New York. The Red Sox don't even make it to October. In the end, they give up 9 runs in both of these playoff games. Sonny Gray pulled early. That is the talk around the town here. Yep. Both pitchers, Tolley the night before and Sonny Gray last night, pulled, just giving up 1 run, and then the bullpen collapses. So.
0: And the bullpen included an appearance by Garrett Crochet as well, who didn't do too well. Last year, he was the only Red Sox pitcher to win a game in the postseason.
17: Yeah. You and I were talking. It seems a little bit odd to roll with Crochet and not Sonny Gray when you haven't seen Crochet in months.
0: Well, I mean, listen, you can second guess any decision now because it's easy to do that. But yeah, in the heat of the moment, I mean, it's just, yeah, it just didn't seem like it was going to add up at all.
17: If you don't mind, I will play the second guessing game. That's okay with you.
0: You go right ahead and enjoy yourself while you're doing it. Yeah. Well, baseball's playoffs are going to continue without Boston. The White Sox, which, by the way, are loaded with former Red Sox players, advanced for the first time since 2005. So do the Padres. Braves, Phillies, winner take all, coming up later on tonight. New month brings with it a spotlight on early cancer detection.
19: October is Breast Cancer Awareness Month. The International Health Campaign was started back in 1985 to promote mammography as a way to fight the deadly disease. The World Health Organization says in 2024, over 2 million women worldwide were diagnosed. Breast cancer can affect women at any age after puberty, and can appear in women with no specific risk factors. Many communities around the U.S. will be offering free mammogram screening events and mobile clinics for Breast Cancer Awareness Month. Matt Phipps, WBZ, Boston's News Radio.
0: All right, 6:33, and let's check on those roads now and every 10 minutes with the Subaru Retailers of New England. All-wheel drive, traffic on the threes.
20: All right, get a crash on the Mass Pike, folks. It's eastbound. It's just after the Weston State Police Barracks. Luckily, it's been moved over to the breakdown lane there, so that's some good news. Heavier volume on the northbound side of the expressway now, Adams Street to Southampton Street. Looking at about a 20-minute ride. Let's check out what's happening downtown now with Kristen Eck. She's got the Needham Bank traffic drone report.
21: Lori, I have good news from the Tobin Bridge. We just came off the center span, and that crash that was up around the Everett Ave on ramp has been cleared, so that's gone. It is still jammed back to Route 16 as you work your way up the Chelsea side of the bridge. Backs up again, getting into the City Square tunnel over on the Charlestown side. 93 southbounds jammed back beyond Roosevelt Circle. The levered down ramps mostly full. The Sumner tunnel back to the airport roadway. Things are still okay with the Ted Williams tunnel westbound. Kristen Atkin, the Needham Bank traffic drone report.
20: Oh, it's heavier everywhere we're looking right now. Traffic continues to build on 24 northbound through Brockton approaching 139. It's slowing now if you're traveling on Route 3 southbound 495 down to Treble Cove Road in Billerica. Route 2 is hung up now through Acton approaching the Concord Rotary. Lori Grandy, WBZ's traffic on the threes.
0: You know, Lori, I'm so excited about sunrise this morning, and I look out the window and it doesn't look like it's much of a sunrise
20: just yet.
0: As it turns out.
20: I know. What the heck? But I do think that there is some light out there. I'm seeing it,
0: It looks much better than it did yesterday.
20: Yes.
0: Right?
20: Yesterday was just a terrible day.
0: We do have some color in the sky, so yes. It's not bad. Yeah, it's better than it has been, and it's going to be much better than it was. Coming up today, we've got some sunshine on the way, mixing with clouds. Temperatures are going to jump into the lower 70s. Right now, it's 60 here in Boston. It's going to feel more like summer as we inch towards the weekend. We're going to be looking at very muggy conditions overnight tonight. You might find yourself reaching for that air conditioner on switch as temperatures drop just slightly below 70 overnight tonight and very uncomfortable. Tomorrow, mid-80s, we start with some sunshine. It's likely we're going to finish with some clouds, and it does look like we might endure a couple of showers tomorrow night to usher in a cold front. Highs tomorrow in the 80s. Weekend looks like it's going to be pretty decent in seasonable temperatures with highs in the 60s. Right now it's exactly 60 and partly to mostly cloudy skies at sunrise. Here at 6:35 on this Thursday morning, Halloween stages a comeback. For kids on the Cape.
1: Falmouth Public Schools announcing that Falmouth Elementary's Halloween parade will be reinstated after first announcing it would be canceled this year. When parents found out the costume party would be called off, they took to social media and started a petition. It garnered over 600 signatures, and the parade will now go on as it has for many years. Falmouth Public Schools in a statement saying traditions must evolve with the town and said moving forward, they will work together to plan an event that will be for every student that they support every day. Jim McKay, WBZ, Boston's News Radio.
0: No beardos, no weirdos, no wimps. That is the fiery message from Defense Secretary Pete Hegseth in what has become an annual State of the Force address in front of top military leaders at Quantico. Hegseth outlines his plans to cut 20% of the top brass, also outlines new policies for getting officer promotions, and launches a study on the future of warfare. Hegseth also blasts the media and calls reporting that he claims puts soldiers' lives at stake treasonous. The midterm election is now 4.5 weeks away. Congress, however, calls it a day on Capitol Hill. Lawmakers hit the road without taking any action on the hottest of hot-button issues right now, artificial intelligence. But the FTC is on it. The agency launches a wide-ranging investigation into the safety and security of AI systems run by Anthropic and OpenAI. What's not clear is the depth of the investigation, but a big focus is likely to be on rogue AI systems. Formal demands for information are being sent to the companies right now with the expectation that top executives from both will be called to testify. Google's latest attempt at keeping up with the Joneses is out. The company has released its most recent update to its AI engine, Gemini. It promises to put some guardrails and protections against AI abuses on the table. Gemini 4 Argon, in fact, will only be out in limited release now for use by companies whose mission is preventing cybersecurity attacks. A wider release is expected soon. And a bizarre new ad campaign features a blast from the past.
3: SKF let companies pay with their energy savings. Today, they are doing it again, but this time for a zero friction technology.
22: That's the voice of actress Greta Garbo in a new ad. Well, sorta. The Hollywood icon died in 1990, but The Guardian is reporting that the Swedish company SKF has resurrected her image and voice using AI for a TV ad. She's promoting ball bearings in the ad, and her appearance has gotten mixed reviews. Critics calling it, quote, ghostploitation, a hollow version of the reclusive actress. But the startling similarities to the real Garbo have some wondering if there's more to come. Lara Salahi, WBZ, Boston's News Radio.
0: 6:38. Let's take a look at Wall Street this morning with Bloomberg Business once again. Here's Courtney Donahoe.
23: Yeah, we start a new quarter on Wall Street. Stocks are coming off a losing September. The S&P 500 fell 0.5% last month, its worst month since June. But this morning, S&P futures are rising 21 points. NASDAQ futures gaining 190. However, Dow futures are little changed. Meantime, remember a year ago when eggs cost a small fortune? Those days are definitely in the rearview mirror. Eggs are now cheap, and they're set to stay that way as the top producer in the country struggles to soak up months of oversupply. Last March, bird flu sent prices to a record above $6 a dozen. Eggs became the poster child for inflation, and this year it's definitely been a different story with prices plunging, eggs averaging $2.27 a dozen in August. I'm Courtney Donahoe, Bloomberg Business on WBZ, Boston's News Radio.
0: Still to come. This is how you remind me of what I really am. A comeback for Nickelback? We'll explain next. Good morning, it's 6:39.
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17: Red Sox fall to the Yankees 9-2 as their season comes to an end in the Bronx for the second straight year. The Yankees advance to the ALDS, where they will take on the Rays. The Patriots are getting ready for their Week 4 matchup against the Bills as the Pats deal with adversity on the field following their 1-2 start. There could be some concerns off the field, too. Head coach Mike Vrabel was asked yesterday to address some rumors that he has an issue with Drake May. Vrabel quickly squashed that notion.
8: Let me just tell you why I'm here. I'm here because Drake was the quarterback. Believe it or not, I had choices to where I wanted to coach. I wanted to coach here because Drake was the quarterback. So
17: kickoff in Buffalo is Sunday at 1, and elsewhere in the NFL, the Browns face the Steelers tonight on Thursday Night Football. Dan Watkins, WBZ, Boston's News Radio.
0: 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All-wheel drive traffic on the threes.
20: Well, we got a sitch going on right now on the Mass Pike eastbound. First off, heavy pockets through Framingham. And now we have this crash in Weston. It's just after the Weston State Police Barracks. It is in the breakdown lane. It is causing delays there. Let's check out what's happening downtown with Kristen Eck. She's got the Needham Bank traffic drone report.
21: Lori, things have gotten a bit heavier over in East Boston. The Sumner Tunnel is now back toward the airport roadway. The Ted Williams Tunnel westbound's filled in. That's just about ready to back out into the airport. And 1A South has seen delays from Bell Circle down toward Boardman Street. Tobin Bridge inbound, you're back to Route 16. Earlier crash up near the center span's gone. Leverett down ramp is jammed end to end. 93 southbound's backed out towards Spot Pond. Chris Sinek in the Needham Bank Traffic Drone Report.
20: Heavier volume now, Route 2 through Acton and Concord. Usual traffic light delays there approaching Walden Pond. Also slowing on 24 northbound through Brockton. 95 is heavier through Canton to Dedham. Lori Grant, WBZ's traffic on the threes.
0: Sunrise in Boston, but still we've got some cloud cover here in the city. Getting started though at 60 degrees right here in town. We're expected to see some sunshine, more of it today, mixing with clouds throughout the afternoon. Highs will be in the lower 70s.
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0: And we're getting there. 24 hours ago, we were looking at some rain moving in, and today we're not. We're finally starting to emerge from this mess, and warmer temperatures are on the air. It's going to be a downright summer-like feel overnight tonight and again tomorrow. Weekend is looking pretty decent as well. Thanks for being with us on this Thursday morning. It is October 1st. I'm Jeff Brown, and here are the five things you need to know at 6:45. Under pressure, despite facing state and federal charges, the mayor of Lawrence says he will not resign. A botched execution. The governor of Tennessee calls for a halt on death row after a female inmate remains alive after two unsuccessful deadly doses. A political hot potato. Pennsylvania health officials confirm a fifth death from measles, but the CDC isn't buying it. A closer look. Officials at Cornell University agree to an independent investigation following new allegations of a gang rape on campus. Fire in Somerville displaces dozens and destroys several businesses.
9: Fire ripped through a large building in Teal Square Wednesday afternoon, sending plumes of smoke throughout Somerville. 41 people are now without a place to stay, and six businesses were destroyed. The fire broke out just feet from a Somerville firehouse, prompting a quick response.
10: They were coming back from a call. They backed in. They heard the fire alarm going off across the street. They looked over, and already there was smoke visible.
9: But it was a massive effort to get this fast-spreading fire under control. Mutual aid was called in from several neighboring departments. Chief Charles Breen says the extra crews were needed to open up the roof.
10: In this building here, it's probably about, you know, a foot or 2 feet high. And what it is it's a big open area. And fire had complete possession, one end of the building to the other.
0: WBZ TV's Amanda Callahan tells us there's no word on what caused the fire, but everyone did manage to get away safely. Another Boston neighborhood feels like it's being ignored as the city plans to make a remake Blue Hill Avenue plow ahead.
11: City Hall's got big plans for the 3-mile stretch of road that features a complete reimagining with a dedicated bus lane being the centerpiece. Protesters have been hitting the streets as the city stages town hall meetings to discuss, but many in the neighborhood say it seems a decision is already made and they're just getting lip service. Critics say the bus lane will only make traffic worse and negatively impact local businesses. City Councilors Brian Worrell and Minyard Culpepper call for a feasibility study and a long-term plan. Shane Stokes, WBZ, Boston's News Radio.
0: You might be caught on camera by an MBTA bus if your driving habits put you in harm's way. Starting today, drivers illegally blocking MBTA bus lanes and bus stops will be recorded on video. And these newly installed cameras targeting ne'er-do-wells in Roxbury, Chinatown, downtown, and the city's South End neighborhoods. For now, you'll get a warning, but next year, you'll get a fine. 6:48. We've got some clouds here in Boston just after sunrise, but better times ahead. 60 degrees right now in the city. We'll see highs in the 70s. We have proof this morning that you can put down that book.
13: New numbers from the government find Americans read less and less for pleasure each year.
14: Doesn't surprise me.
13: And my new main man is pretty sure why.
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13: This guy tried to buck the trend.
16: I joined a book club like 2 months ago. They finally convinced me and I never showed up.
13: Though older adults and women, according to the data, were more likely to grab a book.
14: Well, I read a lot. I like true crime.
18: I'm still reading. Yeah. I love it. Thrillers, James Patterson, killings, murders, mystery.
13: What about a romanticies? Steamy fiction books? The numbers say they're very popular. Big business, $1 billion.
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13: Chris Fama, WBZ. 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
0: City officials in Methuen would like U.S. Attorney Leah Foley in Boston to reopen a federal investigation into former police chief Joe Solomon and others in the Methuen Police Department. Solomon pleaded guilty to more than a dozen charges following a grand jury indictment alleging perjury and appointing unqualified candidates to key roles at Methuen Police. Once one of the highest paid local law enforcement officials anywhere in the country, Mayor DJ Beauregard claims the prior investigation into Solomon was closed without explanation by the feds 2 years ago. It's a family reunion in Norton 350 years later.
28: Hidden off Bay Road in Norton, the first cemetery in town has just been made whole by the long-lost descendant of the town's original settler.
29: The first four rows here, we don't really have good markings here, but these were my ancestors, Wetherills.
28: Chuck Wetherill's great times nine grandfather William was the first European to settle here in the 1660s. He was buried here at a plot that was completely taken over by Woods until Chuck rediscovered it.
29: I had never seen a cemetery neglected like this.
28: He and his wife, KC, spent 8 years coming back and forth from Florida to do the work, clearing out the woods and restoring the cemetery.
29: We live 1,200 miles away. We really don't know anybody here. We had a lot of obstacles to overcome.
28: He says he's grown to love his ancestral homeland here in New England, and he's now eyeing this as his final resting place.
29: That's our plan.
28: Kyle Schaffel, WBZ, Boston's News Radio.
0: Remember these guys? They're Nickelback, and they're back, scoring their first number one on Billboard's mainstream rock chart in more than a decade. The track, Rattle the Cage, features new Motley Crue member John 5 on guitar. Nickelback is coming to Boston. They'll be among the acts taking the stage at the Garden for our sister station, Kiss 108, and the Jingle Ball, coming up on December 13th. It's 6:51, traffic's next.
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0: 6:53. Let's check the roads now with the Subaru Retailers of New England. All-wheel drive, traffic on the threes.
2: You know, we continue to see the building volume out there. Thursday is always a very busy day for us. Let's check out the Mass Pike first off with Kristen Eck. She's got the Needham Bank traffic drone report.
3: Lori, we're on our way out to see a crash in the Mass Pike eastbound after the Weston State Police Barracks. They're over in the breakdown lane. A tow truck has arrived. Now, the slowdowns begin back around Route 9 in Framingham, heading in past that. Once you're in the West Newton stretch, it's not too bad on your way toward Alston Brighton. Kristen Ack of the Needham Bank Traffic Drone Report.
2: It's getting kind of hectic downtown. Sumner Tunnel is full. The Ted Williams Tunnel is back to the airport, and the Tobin Bridge is jammed from Carter Street to the Lever Connector. However, that earlier crash that we had on the Tobin Bridge, that's now been cleared out of there. 93 southbound, slow now, Spot Pond all the way to the Zakin Bridge, and the Lever Connector is full. Route 1A, you're going to find that tough as well. Bell Circle to Boardman Street. Lori Grandy, WBZ's Traffic on the Threes.
0: Let's get the update on the four-day WBZ AccuWeather forecast. Now we turn to meteorologist Joe Lundberg.
26: A nicer day today than recent days, with intervals of clouds and sunshine. It'll become noticeably warmer and more humid, the high in the mid-70s. Partly cloudy, warm but humid tonight, those in the mid-60s. Some sun followed by increasing clouds tomorrow. Breezy, quite warm but humid. There can be a shower or two late in the afternoon and early at night. The high tomorrow, 82, mid-70s on the Cape and the islands. Saturday, mostly sunny. Cooler, much less humid. The high, 69. On Sunday, sunshine will give way to increasing clouds. The high, 64. There's a chance for a little rain late in the day and early at night, especially toward the south coast, the Cape and the islands. I'm AccuWeather meteorologist Joe Lundberg, WBZ, Boston's News Radio.
0: Right now, 60 degrees in Boston and still some clouds just after sunrise. At 6:55, enter Sandman at Sphere in Las Vegas. Rockers Metallica officially christened the band's long-awaited Life Burns Faster residency tonight in Sin City. Between now and March, the Rock and Roll Hall of Famers will play Sphere 24 times. The Jimmy Fund Walk is coming up on Sunday. Supposed to be perfect weather for it as well.
4: The Jimmy Fund Walk is a special day. Just ask Bill McNeil at Danvers.
5: So we started in 1997, and this will be my 30th consecutive walk, rain or shine, including the pandemic years as well. And I'm very proud of that.
4: That's just amazing. And Bill, how'd you get started with this?
5: Very personal. We got started in 1997 when our niece, Kat Jernigan, was diagnosed with non-Hodgkin's lymphoma at the age of 2. I'm very happy to say that today Kat is a smart, funny, beautiful, full of life, 32-year-old, healthy young lady, thanks in large part to the treatment, research, and support provided by the Jimmy Fund and the Dana-Farber Cancer Institute.
4: And just knowing you on a personal level, Bill McNeil, you've raised a whole lot of money for the Jimmy Fund.
5: I try hard, but including this year's walk, I hope to exceed over $150,000 in donations over the past 30 years. Over the past 10 years, where I've kind of ramped up with some innovative ideas, I've consistently been a top 100 fundraiser out of more than 10,000 walkers. I am very proud of this and extremely thankful and for everyone's generosity and support.
4: At 66 years young, Bill McNeil says he has at least 4 more walks in him with the goal of raising more than $200,000 in lifetime donations for the Jimmy Fund. Good stuff. Great guy. Drew Mulholland, WBZ, Boston's News Radio.
0: Still a struggle in Boston this Thursday morning under mostly cloudy skies, but again, we promise some sunshine and temps in the 70s. Coming up on WBZ News Radio this morning, the government tries to take some of the sting out of world travel. As pressure mounts, a local mayor refuses to go, and the Red Sox doze off in the city that never sleeps. Details coming up next on WBZ. Good morning, it's 6:57.
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0: Good morning. It's 7 o'clock on a Thursday here in Boston, and still, we've got some stubborn clouds in the sky to get us started this morning, but it's relatively mild. It is 60 degrees here in the city already. Temperatures rising from here. Thank you for being with us. We're live on the radio or on the iHeartRadio app. We are WBZ, Boston's News Radio. I'm Jeff Brown, and finally, it's coming.
26: Clouds and some sunshine today. It'll become noticeably warmer and more humid. Really a nice day overall, the high 75.
0: WBZ AccuWeather meteorologist Joe Lundberg with that promise again. Mid-80s, however, looks like it's going to wrap up the work week coming up tomorrow. October begins, and on the North Shore, it begins with a bang.
9: The pumpkins are in place and the ghosts are a go. Salem is ready to be the Halloween capital of the world once again. Now, though there are locals who avoid the crowds and festivities like the plague, there are many more who look forward to this.
10: For the most part, it's just like a really cool experience, really cool energy.
9: Miles is from England, but has lived in Salem with his family for a while. He's taken the unofficial role of tour guide for visitors.
10: I'm like, oh, you're here for Halloween? And they're like, yeah, we've flown over for like 2 weeks for Halloween. I'm like, that's really cool. Which way to this? And I'm like, oh, I can actually tell you. You know, sometimes they walk up, they hear the English accent, and they're like, can you give us directions? I'm like, I actually can.
9: The first big event takes place tonight during the 29th annual Haunted Happenings Grand Parade, which begins at 6:30. In Salem, James Rojas, WBZ, Boston's News Radio.
0: Say cheese, the hassle of international travel is about to get a whole lot easier for first-timers here in the U.S. The State Department is out with some new rules that intend to ease the pain of getting that very first passport. Starting next year, Americans will soon get to apply entirely online, and that means you'll get to take the perfect snapshot for the passport on your own. The added benefit here of taking your passport photo at home is that you can take as many photos as you'd like, so if you look bad, it's all on you. And we thought the Red Sox would be playing baseball in October. It's not to be. They get bounced from the playoffs on a rough night in New York.
11: Line to right center. That's a base hit, and the Yankees jackpot the wild pitch in error.
0: That's the call on NBC. The Yankees slug on. The Sox slink on home. We're on to the Celtics, who will open the preseason a week from tonight in Cleveland. The NFL is in Cleveland tonight with a Week 4 kickoff. It's Browns and Steelers coming up at 8:15. Troubled times for one of pro golf's all-time greats. Representatives for Phil Mickelson reveal the six-time major championship winner checked himself into rehab earlier this year for treatment of addiction and family trauma. The 56-year-old Mickelson is no longer under treatment. No details about it have been released. But back in February, Lefty announced he would miss some LIV Golf tournament events this year due to a family health matter. It is 7:03. Let's get you caught up on the roadways this morning and what's in your immediate future with Laurie Grandy, the Subaru Retailers of New England all-wheel drive traffic on the threes.
2: Yeah, well, that volume is definitely on the rise out there. Let's start off with a check of the Mass Pike. Here's Kristen Eck with the Needham Bank Traffic Drone Report.
3: Laurie, I have some good news. The crash was on the Mass Pike eastbound after the Weston State Police Barracks cleared a short time ago, so there's nothing left to look at. But it is tough going from Route 9 right in past the Natick Service Plaza. Gets heavy again around Route 16 in West Newton and just starting to get busy at Comm Ave, too, getting into the work zone there. Kristen Eck and the Needham Bank Traffic Drone Report.
2: The expressway is a 30-minute ride between Braintree and Boston. Furnacebrook Parkway, the first slowdown there. 93 southbound, right back to Spa Pond. Heading towards the Zakim Bridge. Route 1, really slow through Peabody. It's heavy through Saugus as well. Then the Tobin Bridge delays begin at Carter Street. Airport tunnels are full now. In Brockton, 24 northbound, heavy volume approaching 139. It is slowing as well. Route 3 northbound from Derby Street to Union Street. And in Wakefield now, 128 southbound. That's hung up right around Salem Street to Route 38. Lori Grandy, WBZ's traffic on the threes.
0: So mostly cloudy skies as we get rolling on this Thursday morning. morning in Boston, these clouds have been extremely stubborn to crack. We saw a little bit more sunshine yesterday. We're going to see a little bit more today, or so we're told, and we're promised again, as temperatures are expected to rise into the low to mid-70s this afternoon. It's 60 right now here in Boston, and many readings still this morning in the upper 50s across most of the region. Tonight is going to be a little bit uncomfortable. Very muggy air is going to take over, and it's going to keep temperatures in the upper 60s while we're trying to sleep tonight. You might be tempted to turn on that AC or put it back in the window if you've already taken it out. Tomorrow, some sunshine followed by increasing clouds, but it's going to be a warm and humid October day. Temps will be in the mid-80s tomorrow. Cold front pushes in tomorrow night. Weekend is actually looking okay. The better of the 2 days would seem to be indicative of Saturday with high temperatures around 70. Even Sunday looks like it's going to be okay. Earlier indications that we might be hit with a storm system. That storm is showing signs that it might stay to the south of New England coming up on Sunday. Right now it's 60 here in Boston and, yes, still some clouds here in the city. On this Thursday morning, Springfield Public Schools continue to dig themselves out from a hack attack hole.
1: Back in early September, the security breach at Springfield Public Schools shut down classes for an entire week. The lasting effects are still being felt. The school district has now just started to reshape their security systems and computer protections. Part of that process includes re-imaging thousands of school-issued laptops. They needed clean resets and strengthened security protocols. They're currently working with the FBI and other local law enforcement as a criminal investigation is ongoing. They're also seeking outside funding to help beef up cybersecurity, not only for Springfield Public Schools, but the city as a whole. Jim McKay, WBZ, Boston's News Radio.
0: The Animal Rescue League of Boston is on a mission to feed the family pets.
13: Animal Rescue League volunteers prepared another round of donated pet food to deliver to families. ARL's Director of Community Operations, Sam Fink, says their goal is to collect 15,000 pounds of pet food for Boston area households struggling with rising costs.
14: We've counted over about 50% there, but a lot of people who have made donations, we don't receive them until a couple of days later, so we're hoping that we'll meet the goal. We're not quite there yet.
13: They've already distributed more than 91,000 pounds of pet food just this year. Fink says demand for pet food assistance has reached critical levels.
14: And so families who are struggling to put food on their own table are usually taking food off their plate to feed for their pets.
13: The Rescue League is still accepting pet food donations through their website so they can meet their 15,000 pound goal. Lara Salahi, WBZ Boston's News Radio.
0: Wild bears are well fed. Fat Bear Week in Alaska has come to a close.
15: We've been following the Fat Bear Week contest at Katmai National Park in Alaska. We have a winner, and his name is the same as Dora the Explorer's old pal. Backpack, a male bear weighing over 1,000 pounds, overcame an injury in 2007 to win the most votes this year. On the other side, a lady bear, known simply as Number 910, won for the women. Sherry Preston, ABC News.
0: I can't unhear that song now.
15: Backpack, backpack.
0: Snack packs, backpack. All right, it's 7:08, and a local company wins on Wall Street. Let's find out more from Bloomberg Business this morning. Here's Courtney Donahoe.
16: Yeah, well, we kick off a new quarter on Wall Street, the final quarter of the year. Wow, how time is flying. But looking back on the past 3 months, the top-performing stock in the S&P 500 was Moderna. The biotech jumped 175%, driven by positive data for a melanoma drug it's been developing with Merck. At the bottom, though, is Fair Isaac. That's a company behind FICO scores. The company has been under pressure from housing regulator Bill Pulte, who's been pushing back against the company's long-held dominance in mortgage lending. Well, this October 1st, futures are seeing gains lifted by chip stocks, with Micron Technology delivering an earnings beat. Micron has been benefiting from the surging appetite for artificial intelligence chips. S&P futures are rising 24 points. NASDAQ futures are gaining 190. I'm Courtney Donahoe, Bloomberg Business on WBZ Boston's News Radio.
0: Still to come. The highs and lows. Legendary partnership. Details coming up next. It's 7:09.
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30: Red Sox fall to the Yankees 9-2 as they get swept out of the playoffs by New York. The Sox were outscored 18-2 in the two games in the Bronx. Manager Chad Tracy on a disappointing end of the season.
31: Thinking we were going to play closer games, they swung the bats extremely well. So you got to give them credit. It was frustrating.
30: Meanwhile, before the game, Roman Anthony was taken off the playoff roster after suffering new strains in his right hand while also re-aggravating the old injury that caused him to miss several months this season. And the Patriots will be on the practice field today as they get ready to take on the Bills. Quarterback Drake May is listed on the injury report due to his throwing shoulder. He was a full participant in yesterday's practice, and he told the reporters afterwards that it hasn't impacted his play this season. Kickoff in Buffalo is Sunday at 1 o'clock. Dan Watkins, WBZ, Boston's News Radio.
0: What's the deal with all this traffic? It is 7:13. We may not have all the answers, but we can tell you what to avoid. Laurie Grandy and the Subaru Retailers of New England, all-wheel drive, traffic on the threes.
2: I like to think I have all the answers, but
0: I think you actually do.
2: Oh, good for me. Okay, 95 northbound through North Attleboro, heavy pockets of delays now approaching Mechanic Street. It's slow on 95 through Canton and towards Dedham. 128 southbound is slow through Wakefield now. It's also getting heavier in Burlington approaching Route 3. Let's get a check of what's happening now in the Mass Pike with Kristen Eck. She's got the Needham Bank traffic drone report.
3: Laurie, is still very slow on the Pike eastbound from Route 9 and past the Natick Service Plaza. We got rid of that earlier crash near the Weston Barracks. It is slow from 128 in toward Route 16 and backing up again at Comm Ave getting into the work zone. Kristen Eck and the Needham Bank traffic drone report.
2: 93 northbound, usual heavy volume there. Logan Express to the Braintree split, and the route traffic on Route 3 is tough as well. Hingham into Braintree, northbound expressway, 33 minutes, Braintree to Boston right now. And it's still, gathering volume volume downtown right now. Route 1 is slow through Peabody and Saugus. Then the Tobin Bridge delays begin at the Revere Beach Parkway. That's gotten tougher. Sumner and the Ted Williams Tunnels, they're full right now. Lori Grandy, WBZ's traffic on the 3s.
0: And what's the deal with all these clouds? We can't seem to shake it. We had a relatively decent sunrise, but clouds seem to continue to dominate here in Greater Boston this morning. But we are expecting increasing amounts of sunshine today. Highs will be in the 70s. Right now, we're out the door at 60 in Boston.
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0: Well, October gets started. It's going to feel a little bit more like August, especially overnight tonight and again tomorrow with high temperatures getting into the mid-80s. Thanks for being here on this Thursday morning. Yes, October 1st. I'm Jeff Brown, and here are the five things you need to know at 7:15. Getting a cold shoulder, Boston's Mattapan neighborhood says the city is likely going to steamroll a remake of Blue Hill Avenue despite local objections. Eyes on you if new cameras on MBTA buses catch you illegally blocking bus lanes. You're going to get a warning starting now. You'll get fined starting next year. Haunted happening. Salem's time to shine begins today. The city kicks off Halloween with its annual parade coming up tonight. Say cheese. New upgrades for international travelers allow Americans to apply for a new passport entirely online. Tragedy hits a Hollywood family again, and this time of an entirely different magnitude.
1: Actor Chad Lowe and his wife announced the death of his 13-year-old daughter, Fiona. The family says they're heartbroken by the loss of the light of their lives. Lowe, who's the younger brother of actor Rob Lowe, and his family won't reveal the cause of death, but the statement mentions mental health and suicide prevention. It's been a very tough run for the family. They recently lost their California home in the Palisades wildfire. Matt Phipps, WBZ Boston's News Radio.
0: We take a deeper dive this morning into the minds and the inner workings of a band that changed the entire game. WBZ's Drew Mulholland is here with a look back and forward. Good morning, Andrew.
4: Good morning, Jeffrey. Yeah, the Beatles, Sir Paul McCartney and his writing partner John Lennon, they had their issues. Now, that has been well documented. But McCartney, now 84 years old, just let us in a little bit more in a conversation with film director Judd Apatow. Sir Paul, fondly remembering kind of way here, says Lennon, while the coolest guy around, could also be a complete idiot. Well, while reflecting on their tense times in the early 70s, McCartney adding, I'd known him since I was 15. I really looked up to him. But John would be annoyed with, you know, a lot of my solo work, especially post-Beatles. At one point, John says he couldn't even imagine working with Paul ever again. Eventually, he came around and said, as long as it's
0: Can't
4: Sir Paul.
0: Can't we just get along?
4: They did, eventually, right?
0: Well, all's well that ends well, I guess, right?
4: What a band.
0: All right, Drew, thank you. Possible Election Day problems are in the works in Barnstable. Voters being asked to check your mail-in ballot. If you live in precinct number one, where the ballot may not actually say precinct one. Now, if it's not labeled properly, you got to let town officials know, you got to return it, and you're going to get a new mail-in ballot later on this month, if that's the case. State leaders are thinking about rewriting the rules for school.
6: It might not ease the heartbreak, but it could ease the upheaval and the scramble for students and staff when a school shuts down abruptly. The state's Higher Education Commission says it's planning to change the deadline for when private colleges need to publicly say they're at risk of imminent closure by the end of December, if they might not have enough resources to stay open for the next 18 months. Currently, schools can say starting in December under a law passed in 2019 following the sudden closure of Mount Ida College. This year's brought the end for Anna Maria College, with Hampshire College now in its final semester. Both of those announcements came in April, blindsiding students. Outgoing Higher Ed Commissioner Noe Ortega also says they plan to bring in more employees and outside firms to help assess schools' financial risks. Madison Rogers, WBZ, Boston's News Radio.
0: Good morning, 7:18. Still cloudy skies, 60 in Boston on this Thursday morning. New kicks from Caitlin. Nike is releasing its new Caitlin Clark signature shoe today. The Caitlin Ones will come in Caitlin Blue and Warning Code Yellow. The new collection also includes jackets, hoodies, t-shirts, as well as Caitlin Clark Indiana Fever jerseys. By the way, the Fever currently are in the opening round of the WNBA playoffs. tied with defending champion Las Vegas Aces. A winner-take-all game is coming up tonight. It is liftoff day for three SpaceX rocket missions.
7: Uncrewed missions will launch from California this afternoon and just before midnight tonight in Florida. But just after 11 this morning, Crew 13 will blast off for the ISS. The crew of four will stay in space 6 months, meaning Canadian astronaut Josh Kutrick will miss out on the birth of his third child.
8: And as you can imagine, connecting crew members to their family and giving them opportunities to experience what they can on the ground is really, really critical. A lot of life-changing things can happen over 6 months.
7: NASA's Dana Weigel, there's a 45% chance weather could delay this morning's Florida launch. Rory O'Neill, WBZ, Boston's News Radio.
0: Some bros here in the Bay State are reaching out their arms cross-country to help out some brothers from Hollywood.
9: The Lawrence brothers, Joey, Matthew, and Andrew, have teamed up with Massachusetts brothers Ben and Max Berkowitz on a new 90s-inspired graphic novel. The Lawrence Brothers Detective Agency follows the trio as sleuths investigating a conspiracy involving missing 90s stars. The Berkowitz brothers, who previously worked on the Boston-based comic The Writer, were key in bringing the project to life. The novel's available now. Matt Shearer, WBZ, Boston's News Radio.
0: Welcome back, guys. Gorillaz play their first show in Boston in nearly 8 years. At the Garden tonight, the tour was scheduled to swing by the city back in 2023, but the old

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4: 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Here's Laurie.
5: It is getting kind of hectic out there. I'll tell you, northbound on the expressway is a 35-minute ride now, Braintree to Boston. It's also slow there through Braintree on 93 northbound. Traffic continues to slow from the Logan Express to that point. Now, coming in from the opposite direction, 93 southbound is hung up at River Road and Andover to 495. Stop and go action there. It's tough again in Stoneham, Spot Pond all the way into Boston right now. All right, let's check out what's happening on the upper end of 128 with Kristen Eck. She's got the Needham Bank traffic drone report.
6: It is heavy and slow here, Laurie, on 128 southbound from before Salem Street in Wakefield down to the Cloverleaf. We have reports of a crash right there near 93. We're on our way up to check that out right now. More slowdowns on 128 south from Route 3 in Burlington down toward Chapella Road in Waltham. Kristen Eck and the Needham Bank traffic drone report.
5: All right, heavy pockets now through Framingham into Weston all the way through Alston on the Mass Pike eastbound. Route 3 southbound is slow from 495 down to Treble Cove Road and Billerica. Laurie Grant, WB. WBZ's traffic on the threes.
4: All right, let's check now the four-day WBZ AccuWeather forecast. 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Meteorologist Joe Lundberg, I got to tell you, frankly, Joe, I was expecting a little bit more this morning.
7: You were expecting a little bit more? What do you want?
4: A little more sun.
7: 85 degrees?
4: Yes, exactly. Thank you.
7: Demand so much of me. I'm going to deliver at least some of that. A lot of clouds, some sun, certainly going to be warmer than the past several days have been. In fact, we haven't seen a 70-degree reading now in about 2 weeks. We will today, about 76. And then we're going to jump up past 80 degrees tomorrow. Partly cloudy skies in between tonight, warm but humid, though 65. That's higher than some of the highs we've had in recent days. That sun tomorrow will give way to clouds. I think we'll end the day with a shower or two as a front moves into and through the area. 82 ahead of it. Behind it, only 69, but with a fair amount of sunshine Saturday and a lot less humidity. Sunday starts with sun, ends with clouds, or high 64. We may see a little rain nearby late Sunday and early Sunday night. I'm AccuWeather meteorologist Joe Lundberg, WBZ, Boston's News Radio.
4: It's still some clouds in Boston this morning. It is 60 degrees in the city.
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4: It is 7:25. Wall Street investors and brokers are about to kick off the fourth quarter today. And it looks like it's off to a shaky start, at least the futures market. Dow futures down just slightly. S&P, NASDAQ futures up slightly this morning. We check New England business now. Massachusetts hits a milestone, two of them actually, in efforts to meet new housing goals in the Commonwealth. The newly approved ADU law, which is standing for accessory dwelling unit, the overhaul checks in with some 2,000 additional units now. And the MBTA communities law, long controversial, adds about 10,000 new housing units so far. The Boston Business Journal reports both programs continue to do their part in helping to chip away at the state's goal of adding nearly a quarter million new homes by the year 2035. Clouds again in Boston.
9: Come on,
4: but some sunshine is said to be in the works today, and for the first time in

0: long time. We're going to get into the 70s. Coming up on WBZ News Radio this morning, the MBTA says, here's looking at you, kid. A local mayor defied some pressing problems, and the Red Sox follow the bouncing baseballs back to Boston. Details coming up next on WBZ. It's 7:26.
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0: Thursday, 7:30 in Boston, and we're again under gray skies here in the city. It is 60 degrees as we get started together, and it's good of you to join us this morning. I'm Jeff Brown. Summer breeze, though, might make me feel fine.
19: A nice warm-up for the next 2 days with some sunshine today and highs in the mid-70s. We'll reach the low 80s tomorrow.
0: This is WBZ AccuWeather meteorologist Joe Lundberg with the latest promise to you, and it looks like a fairly decent weekend is on the way. It is, however, October, and it is Salem's Time to Shine.
20: The stage is set for tonight's 29th annual Haunted Happenings Grand Parade, which will start right here at Shetland Park and end at Salem Common. That's where I ran into Sarah and her dog, Judah.
21: Definitely going to get in the environment, going to be in the parade tonight after work, and feel the whole vibe.
20: Even though she lives on Essex Street, the Halloween hotspot, she loves the energy. Judah, not so much.
22: Judah, dress up for Halloween?
21: No, he's scaredy pants. He's a total scaredy pants. Yeah. And he's afraid of Halloween and pretty much a shadow.
22: You could dress up as a scaredy cat.
21: Yeah, I could do that. That's a great idea. Maybe a black scaredy cat.
20: Now, Salem makes getting scared fun, but what's truly scary is the traffic. So officials urge visitors to take public transportation. In Salem, James Rojas, WBZ, Boston's News Radio.
0: Red Sox can't even make it to October baseball. It's going to be a long, cold winter ahead. WBZ's Drew Mulholland is here. It was ugly.
1: Thank you for that outlook on winter, Jeffrey. We appreciate it.
0: Well, listen, I calls him as I sees him.
1: Season over. Sonny Gray and the Red Sox are coming home.
2: Bellinger, right field, Abreu back at the wall. It is out of here.
1: Yeah, the call on NBC, not a good night. The Sox get bounced on the final night of September, as you said, Jeffrey. Where's the October baseball, huh?
0: Yeah,
1: come on.
0: It's not going to happen.
21: Can't you just be happy that they got as far as they did?
1: No. Yeah, that's ridiculous.
21: And they gave you a season that was exciting.
0: No. Why do it if you're going to get bounced
21: live
0: early?
21: Live on the fact that they did this and... Okay.
1: Didn't mean to dismiss you, Lori, but no. The season ends in the Bronx again. Manager Chad Tracy with a quick hook for his starting pitcher for a second night in a row. Sonny Gray not happy.
3: I would have liked to have been trusted in that moment.
1: Mm-hmm.
0: You know what? Then be better.
1: He was.
21: Oh, you are rough.
1: I thought he was pretty good, Jeffrey. The Yankees slug on. They get the Rays next. First game Saturday at the Trop.
0: That means we're all Rays fans now, right?
1: I don't know.
0: Okay. You're dismissed.
1: I'm just not happy.
0: Pay attention, people, because starting today, you might be caught on an MBTA camera.
23: Drivers illegally blocking MBTA bus lanes and bus stops will now be recorded on newly installed cameras in Roxbury, Chinatown, downtown, and the city's south end. For now, those caught will be notified by mail of their violations, with fines topping $100 starting in the new year. Matt Phipps, WBZ, Boston's News Radio.
0: Let's check the roads. It's 7:33 on this Thursday morning, and that means it's time for the Subaru Retailers of New England all-wheel drive traffic on the threes.
21: Good Lord, there are a lot of you out there right now, and we have a problem on the upper end of 128, so let's go to Kristen Eck. She's got the Needham Bank traffic drone report.
24: Lori, we've got a crash in the left lane. This is 128 southbound just after 93 before you get to Washington Street in Woburn. You want to stay to the right. It's got everything jammed back toward Walnut Street, Linfield. Once you get past the crash, there are more slowdowns waiting for you at Route 3 in Burlington. Stays like that down past Route 2. Kristen Eck and the Needham Bank traffic drone report.
21: It is a stop and go right now. 93 southbound through Andover and then from Spot Pond right into Boston. Traffic continues to slow on the Mass Pike through Framingham all the way through Alston approaching Fenway Park. Lori Grandy, WBZ's traffic on the threes.
0: And clouds again this morning in Boston, 60 degrees here in the city. We're looking at the increasing chance we're going to see sunshine eventually today, and probably more so this afternoon as temps rise into the lower 70s. Now, AccuWeather meteorologist Joe Lundberg reminds us that we have not seen 70 degrees in Boston in at least a couple of weeks. It's been quite some time. These could be the final two extremely warm days we're going to see in quite some time as well. Because today we're in the 70s. Tomorrow we'll be in the mid 80s. And it'll start out with sunshine tomorrow, but we'll end with clouds. Maybe a couple of showers passing through overnight tomorrow night. That's bringing a cold front in for the weekend, which right now looks like we're in pretty decent shape. We had been tracking a potential storm to move in at us on Sunday, but that looks like that system is going to stay a little bit south of New England. So, fingers crossed for an upcoming decent weekend because we do, in fact, need it. 60 degrees right now in Boston under mostly cloudy skies at 7:34 on this Thursday morning. Need a little R&R. Most Americans find leisure time no longer includes page turners.
25: You can't judge a book by its cover, especially if you never open it.
26: One day I flipped a switch. And I can't get back into it.
25: Reading for pleasure, something Americans do less and less each day, near the lowest levels in two decades, according to new government data.
27: I do. Kind of, sort of.
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25: Pleasure reading accounts for roughly 16 minutes a day of Americans' time, versus more than 2.5 hours watching television. 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
0: Do you read?
21: I used to be a voracious reader.
0: Really?
21: I cannot read anymore.
0: Wow.
21: Do you think it's screens that did it?
0: I think it might be your job.
21: Or my age.
0: Or disinterest.
21: Yes.
0: I can't read. I actually do read a lot of stuff. I find myself reading throughout the entire day.
21: Yes.
0: On
21: really?
0: And off. Yeah, I'll pick things up. I'll put them down. But I also read books.
21: That's
4: That's great.
0: Which is, yeah.
4: Good so, for you. And you like the historical
0: I don't,
4: stuff.
0: I can't read fiction. I just can't get into it.
4: Oh,
0: nonfiction
4: yeah.
0: For me. Or
4: I
0: bust.
4: Like fiction. Yeah.
0: There you go.
4: Yeah.
0: Hell no, he won't go. A local mayor hanging tough during some tough legal times.
5: Lawrence Mayor Brian DePena says after careful consideration, he will remain in his position until he completes his term, despite facing both federal and state charges. In a statement, DePena says these matters are separate from his responsibilities and duties as mayor, and the federal charges relate to personal business matters. DePena was arrested in August for what prosecutors say was over $1.5 million in fraudulently obtained COVID small business loans, allegedly used to fund his campaign, pay personal taxes, and mortgages. Then last week, a grand jury returned indictments against him on over a dozen charges related to alleged wiretapping at City Hall. Brooke McCarthy, WBZ, Boston's News Radio.
0: The family of a Springfield teenager who drowned while on a school field trip earlier this year hits the Connecticut day camp with a wrongful death lawsuit. The family of eighth grader Imari Marshall Woodard claims the High Meadow Day Camp, just over the state line in Granby, Connecticut, was operating its pool negligently with poor water quality, low visibility, and running with more kids than it should have in the water. The family claims the 14-year-old went under while 150 other kids were in the pool, watched by three lifeguards. Back in June, first responders eventually pulled Imari from the water, but he could not be resuscitated. 7:37 now, Thunder Buddies assemble.
6: Hey, Ted! We're animated.
7: Ah, that means we can do anything now. No consequences.
8: That was Mark Wahlberg and Seth MacFarlane, who are back for another show about the talking teddy bear. But this time, it's a cartoon.
7: An anvil? Ah, they're having fun. This is going to be fun.
8: Amanda Seyfried and Jessica Barth will also be reprising their roles, with the show taking place 12 years after the movie Ted 2, with John and Ted now living as neighbors in the suburbs with their families and dead-end jobs. Brian Antonelli, WBZ, Boston's News Radio.
0: Soccer's World Cup scores a big win for the U.S. It's 7:38. Let's find out what's up with Bloomberg Business. Here's Courtney Donahoe.
9: Yeah, popularity with soccer definitely spiking. Good morning. Well, a poll from Morning Consult finds 46% of Americans now say they're soccer fans. That's up 10 percentage points from the tournament. Soccer has also passed hockey in popularity and is closing in on college basketball. This kind of growth could solidify soccer as America's fourth major team sport after football, basketball, and baseball. Turning to the markets, investors are watching soaring demand for memory chips from Micron Technology and its rivals as hundreds of billions of dollars flow into artificial intelligence infrastructure around the world. NASDAQ futures are leading the gains as the new month begins, rising 150 points. S&P futures gaining 17 points. Dow futures up 45. I'm Courtney Donahoe, Bloomberg Business on WBZ, Boston's News Radio.
0: A delay for the state's next high-profile murder trial. We explain coming up next. It's 7:39.
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16: Red Sox season comes to an end in New York as the Sox lose to the Yankees 9-2 in Game 2 of their wild card series. The Yankees will move on to face the Rays in the ALDS. The Patriots continue to get ready to take on the Bills this Sunday. Quarterback Drake May has popped up on the injury report for the first time this season due to his right shoulder. May has struggled early on this year, but he insists that his shoulder hasn't affected his play.
17: It hasn't, and I think it doesn't impact my decision making, and that's what makes and breaks play for quarterbacks. I don't feel like we're struggling to move the ball. I think we're I'm turning the football over.
16: May was a full participant at yesterday's practice. And elsewhere in the NFL, Week 4 kicks off with the Browns hosting the Steelers on Thursday Night Football. Dan Watkins, WBZ, Boston's News Radio.
0: Off to work and school we go on this Thursday morning, 7:43. Let's check out the highways with the Subaru Retailers of New England all-wheel drive traffic on the threes.
18: Well. We're looking at some delays right now, upper end of 128. Let's go to Kristen Eck. She's got the Needham Bank traffic drone report.
19: Lori, we've got the drone up over this crash on 128 southbound before Washington Street and Woburn. The left lane is blocked. We do have a flatbed wrecker on scene. We'll see how many more tows we need. It's got everything jammed right back to Salem Street, Wakefield. And then farther down 128 southbound, tied up again, Route 3 in Burlington down into Waltham. Kristen Eck and the Needham Bank traffic drone report.
18: All right, some very heavy traffic as well on Route 3 through Weymouth all the way to the Braintree split. 93 northbound is hung up as well, approaching the split there from Route 28. And once you're on the expressway, it jams up pretty much all the way into Boston. Basically about a 31-minute ride right now between Braintree and the O'Neill Tunnel. 93 southbound right back to, well, first off, it's tough going 93 southbound through Andover, and then it's slow from Spot Pond all the way across the Zakin Bridge into the O'Neill Tunnel. 93 northbound, some heavy volume as well through Stoneham from Montvale Ave to 128. Mass Pike eastbound, heavy pockets as well from Framingham through Weston all the way through Brighton approaching Fenway. Lori Grandy, WBZ's traffic on the threes.
0: Cloudy skies continue to hang pretty tough here in Boston this morning. It's 60 degrees. We do have some breaks in the clouds, and we will see an additional dose of sunshine today. More than likely later this morning into the afternoon. Highs today reaching into the lower 70s.
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0: It's going to be the first day in the past couple of weeks that we will have hit 70 degrees here in Boston, and it's October 1st. We're on our way into the mid-80s tomorrow before a seasonable weekend and a pretty decent weekend coming up as well. Thanks for being here. Yes, it is the 1st of October on this Thursday morning. I'm Jeff Brown, and here are the five things you need to know at 7:45. Eyes on you. If new cameras on MBTA buses catch you illegally blocking bus lanes starting today, you're going to get a warning. You're going to get fined starting next year. No beardos, no weirdos. Defense Secretary Pete Hegseth outlines his plans for the U.S. military's future in a fiery address to top brass at Quantico. Political hot potato. Pennsylvania health officials confirm a fifth death from measles, but the CDC isn't buying it. Over before it began, the Red Sox get bounced once again from baseball's playoffs as they lose to the New York Yankees. A botched execution overnight in Tennessee forces the governor to put a stop to the punishment of future death row inmates.
1: Obviously, we have a lot of questions about what we saw and what we did not see.
14: Members of the media who witnessed the apparent botched execution of 50-year-old death row inmate Krista Pike described a bizarre scene as Pike was seemingly in pain soon after two lethal injections were administered and then visibly alive, moving around and snoring for more than an hour.
20: At one point, she looked towards prison officials and asked if it was supposed to feel that way.
14: Will Puckett with our CBS station in Knoxville was in the media viewing room.
1: Line Pike goes, "The vein in my arm feels like it's about to bust. I saw a tear roll down her right eye." And then she said, "One spot is really throbbing." At 7:44, she took a deep breath, said something that I couldn't hear. At 7:45, she took a very large yawn.
14: He says at 7:46 local time, the curtain to the media view room was suddenly closed. Then officials raised it 3 minutes later.
1: That's when the snoring from Pike started.
14: At 8:06, the curtain was lowered again. Her attorneys then filed an emergency motion to halt the execution, stating Pike has not lost consciousness and still has a heartbeat and is audibly snoring. For nearly 1 hour, witnesses described hearing her continued snores. She's been on death row for 30 years after being convicted in the brutal killing and torture of a classmate in 1995.
21: Nothing about today was normal, typical at all.
0: CBS's Skylar Henry tells us that the execution came about in a last-minute ruling from the U.S. Supreme Court, which allowed it to proceed while overturning an appeals court decision earlier in the day. It is 7:48 on a Thursday morning in Boston. Cloudy skies, 60 here in Boston this morning. An Ivy League school with a tarnished reputation takes New York Governor Kathy Hochul up on her call for an independent investigation at Cornell University. Now, the school says it will cooperate with the governor and take a second look at how it handled initial reports of a gang rape at a frat house 2 years ago. The current and former students involved, now known as the Cornell Seven, are the subject of a new civil lawsuit filed by the victim of the alleged attack, known only as Jane Doe, who claims she did not consent during an attack at the unsanctioned Chi Phi fraternity back in 2024. Trouble in a local grocery store aisle.
22: Many customers at Market Basket in Attleboro say one particular customer is creeping them out. Police say they've gotten several complaints of a man harassing women in the aisles. At least three women say they've had an unsettling encounter earlier this week. There's surveillance photos of the suspect wearing a distinctive navy blue Nantucket hoodie and a black and white baseball hat. He was last seen hightailing it out of there on bike and headed over the state line into Rhode Island. Shane Stokes, WBZ, Boston's News Radio.
0: A bizarre new ad campaign features a blast from the past.
23: SKF let companies pay with their energy savings. Today, they are doing it again, but this time for a zero-friction technology.
24: That's the voice of actress Greta Garbo in a new ad. Well, sorta. The Hollywood icon died in 1990, but The Guardian is reporting that the Swedish company SKF has resurrected her image and voice using AI for a TV ad. She's promoting ball bearings in the ad, and her appearance has gotten mixed reviews. Critics calling it, quote, ghostploitation, a hollow version of the reclusive actress. But the startling similarities to the real Garbo have some wondering if there's more to come. Lara Salahi, WBZ, Boston's News Radio.
0: Google's latest attempt at keeping up with the Joneses is out. The company has released its most recent update to its artificial intelligence engine, Gemini. It promises to put some guardrails and protections against AI abuses on the table. Gemini 4 Argon, in fact, will only be out in limited release form now for use by companies whose mission it is to prevent cybersecurity attacks. Google has been struggling to keep pace with the likes of OpenAI and Anthropic. The latest Gemini version is expected to be more widely available soon. Ka-ching! Pop star Sia selling half of her music catalog to entertainment and investment company Pop House with a price tag of $180 million. The deal includes a payout for songs written before her marriage to ex-husband Dan Bernard. Sia was married to Bernard for less than 3 years before she filed for divorce. last year. It's 7:51. We'll check the roads next.
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0: Moving right along at 7:53 on this Thursday morning, we check the roads with the Subaru Retailers of New England all-wheel drive traffic on the threes. 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
18: You know what let's do? Let's start off with an update on what's happening on the upper end of 128. Here's Chris Tenech with the Needham Bank Traffic Drone Report.
19: I have some good news, Lori. The crash that was on 128 southbound before Washington Street and Woburn just cleared, so the left lane is open again. You're still jammed back beyond Salem Street, almost back to Walnut Street, Linfield. Now, farther down, more tie-ups continue on 128 southbound from just after the Burlington Mall down past Route 2. Kristen Eck in the Needham Bank Traffic Drone Report.
18: Still lots of volume, 93 northbound from Randolph to the Braintree Split, and also on Route 3 from Weymouth to the Split there. Once you're on the expressway, it's a 35-minute ride in. We've picked up some heavy volume as well southbound on the expressway, Mass Ave to Columbia Road. 93 southbound hangs up at Spot Pond, heading across the Zakin Bridge into the O'Neill Tunnel. It continues to slow as well on Route 1 through Linfield, and then the Tobin Bridge delays begin right around the Revere Beach Parkway. So very heavy there. Sumner Tunnel, Ted Williams Tunnel, they're full. Westbound Storrow Drive stop-and-go action starts at the Hat Shell and continues to about Kenmore Square. 24 northbound, slow through Avon, Harrison Boulevard to 139. Lori Grandy, WBZ's traffic on the threes.
0: Take a look at the four-day WBZ AccuWeather forecast now, and meteorologist Joe Lundberg.
9: Clouds and some sunshine today. It'll become noticeably warmer and more humid. Really a nice day overall. The high 75. Partly cloudy tonight. Warm and rather humid, though 65. Unseasonably warm and humid tomorrow with some sunshine fading beyond increasing clouds. It'll become breezy with a high of 82, mid-70s on the Cape and the islands. Look for a shower or two late tomorrow and early tomorrow night. Saturday, mostly sunny. Cooler, much less humid. High 69. Sunshine will give way to increasing clouds Sunday with a high of 64. There's a chance for some rain late Sunday and early Sunday night, especially toward the south coast, the Cape, and the islands. I'm AccuWeather meteorologist Joe Lundberg, WBZ, Boston's News Radio.
0: Clouds and 60 in Boston this Thursday morning. It's 7:55. The upcoming murder trial of former Stoughton police officer Matthew Farwell is delayed by a day.
10: Jury selection was set to begin on Monday, but Judge Denise Casper saying that will now happen on Tuesday as there are other jury trials set to begin on Monday. A final pretrial conference is set for tomorrow morning at federal court. Farwell is being charged in connection with the death of Sandra Birchmore in 2021. Federal prosecutors allege Farwell killed the 23-year-old who was pregnant and staged her death to look like a suicide at her Canton apartment in February of 2021. Jim McKay, WBZ, Boston's News Radio.
0: City officials in Methuen would like U.S. Attorney Leah Foley to reopen a federal investigation into the former police chief Joe Solomon and others in that department. Solomon pleaded guilty to more than a dozen charges following a grand jury indictment alleging perjury and appointing unqualified candidates to key roles at Methuen Police. Once one of the highest paid local law enforcement officials anywhere in the country, the mayor of Methuen, DJ Beauregard, claims the prior investigation into Solomon was closed on the federal level without explanation 2 years ago. What's with the clouds? We do have the promise of some actual sunshine today, and for the first time in a long time, we'll see temperatures in the 70s. Coming up on WBZ News Radio this morning, a potentially doomed flight creates new heroes and villains. The defense secretary resets the military's GPS, and the Red Sox bounced and bound for Boston for an uncertain future. Details next.
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0: Good morning. It's 8 o'clock on a Thursday in Boston. Some places may be seeing some sunshine. Most of us likely not, though, as we're doused under cloudy skies and 60 degrees here in Boston. On this Thursday morning, thanks for joining us. 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I'm Jeff Brown. After what feels like a lifetime of clouds, we are being informed that Boston is finally going to get some sunshine.
9: Much nicer today than recent days, with some sunshine and a high temperature in the mid-70s.
0: See? WBZ AccuWeather meteorologist Joe Lundberg expected to be in the 80s tomorrow and a pretty decent weekend coming up. As Halloween gets to say hello, and in Falmouth, it's making a comeback.
10: Falmouth Public Schools announcing that Falmouth Elementary's Halloween parade will be reinstated after first announcing it would be canceled this year. When parents found out the costume party would be called off, they took to social media and started a petition. It garnered over 600 signatures. And the parade will now go on, as it has for many years. Falmouth Public Schools in a statement saying traditions must evolve with the town and said moving forward, they will work together to plan an event that will be for every student that they support every day. Jim McKay, WBZ, Boston's News Radio.
0: Well, the Red Sox are following the bouncing baseballs back to Boston this morning. It didn't go as planned this postseason. WBZ's Drew Mulholland is here.
1: Yeah, the Boston Red Sox, Jeffrey. Bounced from the playoffs in the Bronx.
4: Strike three, and the Yankees advance.
1: Deja vu all over again. Same result as last year as the Sox give up 9 runs in both games here. Starting pitcher Sonny Gray not happy about being pulled from the game early, and it was a vocal clubhouse, Jeffrey. Not in a good way, might I say. Wilson Contreras hints that Sox brass is focusing too much on the numbers.
5: Computers are telling you what to do, because this is baseball.
1: Doesn't that remind you of that scene from Moneyball, Grady the Angry Scout?
6: They're going to be more than happy to throw you and Google Boy under the bus if you keep doing what you're doing here. You don't put a team together with a computer.
1: I think we have our off-season talk, don't
0: yeah,
1: we?
0: Yeah, I think it's the long been play. It's been baseball by spreadsheet.
1: Yeah.
0: Here in Boston.
1: Think we can go overboard?
0: It's going to be a long off-season.
1: Maybe.
0: You know what? Baseball may not be back next year. The union contract is up for discussion, and it looks like the players might be locked out before the end of this year.
1: No good news.
0: Let's hope for some in the not-too-distant future. Drew, thank you. A new month brings with it a spotlight on early cancer detection.
7: October is Breast Cancer Awareness Month. The International Health Campaign was started back in 1985 to promote mammography as a way to fight the deadly disease. The World Health Organization says in 2024, over 2 million women worldwide were diagnosed. Breast cancer can appear in women with no specific risk factors. Many communities around the U.S. will be offering free mammogram screening events and mobile clinics for Breast Cancer Awareness Month. Matt Phipps, WBZ, Boston's News Radio.
0: It's 8:03 coming up on WBZ News Radio this morning. Heroes praised and villains scorned. Details coming up next. Let's check on the roadways now with Laurie and the Subaru Retailers of New England. All-wheel drive traffic on the threes.
18: All right, lots of volume out there this morning. Route 2, tough going through Acton, Concord, and Arlington all the way to the Elwife Brook Parkway this morning. It continues to be a slow ride as well. 495 northbound from the Lowell Connector to Woburn Street, getting through the Chelmsford stretch there. 95 is tough going through Canton all the way through Wakefield right now, and 128 southbound, it's slow as well. And then approaching the Route 3 in Burlington, it's heavy to Trapello Road and Waltham. Let's check out what's happening now on 93 with Kristen Eck. She's got the Needham Bank Traffic Drone Report.
8: Laurie, lots of company here on 93 southbound from Dascombe Road in Andover down through Wilmington. It gets all locked up just after Park Street, and you're jammed from there right down past the Needham Bank building in Medford down toward the lower deck. Kristen Eck in the Needham Bank Traffic Drone Report.
18: And Mass Pike traffic continues to be heavy and slow through Framingham. Lots of you traveling through Weston all the way through Brighton approaching Fenway. Laurie Grandy, WBZ's traffic on the threes.
0: Clouds. Again, the story in Boston this morning. It is 60 degrees. We are seeing some peaks of sunshine from time to time, and certainly these clouds look like they want to break up. And we are told by AccuWeather meteorologist Joe Lundberg that they eventually will and give us more sunshine later on today. Temps will rise into the lower 70s. It's going to be pretty sticky as the humidity levels start to creep up on us, and overnight tonight downright muggy too. Temperatures only in the dropping into the low to mid 60s. Tomorrow is even warmer as we get started in October with an August-like feel to the air. Temps will be in the mid 80s tomorrow afternoon. We'll look for any early morning sunshine to give way to clouds. Tomorrow afternoon might be a passing shower or two overnight. It's going to bring in some cooler air this weekend. But right now, it's looking like it's going to be a fairly decent weekend with temperatures around 70 on Saturday and in the 60s mainly on Sunday. But both days now look pretty good. Earlier this week, we weren't so sure about Sunday, but now it seems like we're going to be okay. At the moment, it's 60 degrees and still mostly cloudy in Boston. It's 8:05 on this Thursday morning. There are heroes among us after passengers help avoid disaster on a farm. foreign flights.
2: Covered in blood, Fly Dubai passenger Asif Rajawan appealed to anyone who might be listening. Whoever is hearing me, we need help, he says. We are in the Tobruk area of Saudi Arabia. All the passengers are okay, but not the pilot. A little more than 2 hours into the journey from Dubai to Tel Aviv, screams after the co-pilot allegedly attacked the captain in the cockpit. Then, a sudden steep dive, the plane plunging 14,000 feet in less than 30 seconds. The aftermath of the violence captured here. Two bloodied men, the wounded captain, Smith Machar, an Indian national. And beside him, the co-pilot accused of stabbing him, restrained on the cabin floor. CBS News has learned he is of Omani origin.
0: CBS's Imtiaz Tayyab. Now, both in the cockpit are being treated for those wounds in local hospitals overseas this morning. The co-pilot, the attacker, is now also under arrest. No beardos, no weirdos, no wimps. That is the fiery message from Defense Secretary Pete Hegseth in what has become an annual State of the Force address in front of top military leaders at Quantico. Hegseth outlines his plans to cut 20% of the top brass, outlines new policies for getting officer promotions, and launches a study on the future of warfare that will involve Elon Musk. Hegseth also blasts the U.S. media and calls reporting that he claims puts soldiers' lives at stake treasonous. Midterm election is now 4.5 weeks away. Congress calls it a day, however, on Capitol Hill, as lawmakers leave without taking any action on the hottest of the hot-button issues right now. That's AI. But the Federal Trade Commission is on it. The agency launches a wide-ranging investigation into the safety and security of AI systems run by Anthropic and OpenAI. Formal demands for information are being sent to those companies as we speak, with the expectation that top executives from both will eventually be called to testify. And remember these guys?
3: Look at this photograph. Every time I do, it makes me laugh.
0: That is Nickelback, and they are back with their first number one on Billboard's mainstream rock chart in over a decade. The track Rattle the Cage features a new Motley Crue member, John Five, on guitar. And they're coming to Boston. Nickelback among the acts taking the stage at the Garden for our sister station, the Kiss 108 Jingle Ball, coming up on December 13th. It's 8:08. Let's head off to Wall Street this morning and check on things with Bloomberg Business. Here's Courtney Donahoe.
11: 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The memory chip maker gave an upbeat revenue and profit forecast. NASDAQ futures are rising 170 points. S&P futures are gaining 29. Meantime, at least a million seniors will have to pick a new Medicare Advantage plan for next year. United, Humana, Aetna, and Centene are all cutting back their offerings as medical costs rise and government scrutiny increases. About half of eligible seniors are enrolled in Medicare Advantage. Plans for 2027 go on sale October 15th, and companies can begin advertising their offerings today. The insurers are focused on attracting the right mix of enrollees to ensure their profitability. I'm Courtney Donahoe, Bloomberg Business on WBZ Boston's News Radio.
0: Still to come.
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0: We'll watch heavy metal shapeshift into a sphere. Details coming up next. It's 8:09.
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10: Yankees take down the Red Sox 9-2 to sweep their American League Wild Card Series. It's the second straight year that the Sox season has come to an end in the Wild Card round in the Bronx. Manager Chad Tracy reacting to the abrupt end of the season.
27: It's frustrating, and I don't... You know, there's a lot of things you can say, but in the moment right now, I think the guys only care that we lost, you know, and it's going to take some time to get over that.
10: The Yankees move on to face the Rays in the ALDS. Patriots quarterback Drake May has landed on the injury report for the first time this season because of his shoulder. May was a full participant at practice yesterday, and he told reporters that he's feeling good. The Pats play the Bills in Buffalo on Sunday. And elsewhere in the NFL, the Steelers visit the Browns tonight on Thursday Night Football. Dan Watkins, WBZ, Boston's News Radio.
0: Let's check it out on the roadways now. Traffic and weather together every 10 minutes. It's 8:13, and now the Subaru Retailers of New England all-wheel drive traffic on the threes, brought to us by the Massachusetts State 911 Department. Help is at your fingertips.
18: All right, just getting word of a problem in Randolph. It's on 24 northbound. It's a disabled vehicle. It's on the off-ramp to 93, so it's heavy anyway between getting through Stoughton, and now we have this thing to watch out for. It's on the off-ramp to 93 in Randolph, so watch out for that. Let's get a check of the downtown now with Kristen Eck. She's got the Needham Bank traffic drone report.
8: Well, Lori, 93 southbound is jammed back to Spot Pond, almost back to Park Street at this point. If you're jumping off on the Leverett down ramp, that's slow from right around the lane drop or the sand and gravel plant down to Storrow Drive. Tobin Bridge inbound back to Route 16. Over in East Boston, the Sumner Tunnel and the Ted Williams Tunnel westbound both backed out onto the McClellan Highway. Kristen Eck and the Needham Bank Traffic Drone Report.
18: Northbound Expressway jams up in Braintree. It's actually slow on 93 getting to it through Braintree there, but watch out for delays on Route 3 as well from Weymouth to that point. And once you're on the expressway, it is 35 minutes Braintree to Boston. The southbound side, heavy Mass Ave to Columbia Road. Lots of volume as well. Still on the Mass Pike. Heavy pockets Framingham through Weston and all the way through Newton right now. The westbound side is heavy as well. Pike westbound, slow approaching West Newton. Lori Grandy, WBZ's traffic on the threes.
0: Cloudy skies in Boston once again on this Thursday morning. We're at 61 degrees. It's going to actually be a pretty nice day today with a mix of sun and clouds. Highs in the low to mid 70s.
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0: First time in a long time that we'll see temperatures exceeding 70 degrees. We'll be in the 80s tomorrow here in Boston. Long-range forecast, though, coming up next week. Some nighttime lows are going to be dipping into the 30s. Thanks for being with us. It's Thursday morning. It is October 1st. I'm Jeff Brown, and here are the five things you need to know at 8:15. Under pressure, despite facing state and federal charges, the mayor of Lawrence says he will not resign. A botched execution. The governor of Tennessee is now calling for a halt on future death row executions after a female inmate remains alive after two unsuccessful deadly doses. A political hot potato. Health officials in Pennsylvania confirm a fifth day of death from measles, but the CDC isn't buying it. A closer look, officials at Cornell University agree to an independent investigation following new allegations of a gang rape on campus. Recent research finds life is no longer like a thriller for many people.
1: New numbers from the government find Americans read less and less for pleasure each year.
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1: This guy tried to buck the trend.
4: 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They finally convinced me and I never showed up.
1: Though older adults and women, according to the data, are more likely to grab a book.
2: Well, I read a lot. I like true crime.
5: I'm still reading. Yeah. I love it. Thrillers. James Patterson, killings, murders, mystery.
1: What about a romanticies? Steamy fiction books? The numbers say they're very popular. Big business, $1 billion.
5: There could be some romance in my killings, murders.
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0: A Boston neighborhood feels like it's being ignored.
6: I'm not going to be ignored, Dan.
0: As the city's plans to remake Blue Hill Avenue plow ahead.
7: City Hall's got big plans for the 3-mile stretch of road that features a complete reimagining with a dedicated bus lane being the centerpiece. Protesters have been hitting the streets as the city stages town hall meetings to discuss, but many in the neighborhood say it seems a decision is already made and they're just getting lip service. Critics say the bus lane will only make traffic worse and negatively impact local businesses. City Councilors Brian Worrell and Minyard Culpepper call for a feasibility study and a long-term plan. Shane Stokes, WBZ, Boston's News Radio.
0: A young woman hit by a bike while walking near Boston's Kenmore Square this week is expected to survive. Boston police now say the unidentified 19-year-old woman remains in critical condition this morning after being treated for serious injuries. The bicyclist also treated for less severe wounds. It happened at the intersection of Comm Ave and St. Mary's Street, not far from BU earlier this week. Witnesses say it did not appear the bicyclist was in a bike lane. An investigation, however, continues. A massive fire rips through a neighborhood in Somerville.
9: Fire ripped through a large building in Teal Square Wednesday afternoon, sending plumes of smoke throughout Somerville. 41 people are now without a place to stay, and 6 businesses were destroyed. The fire broke out just feet from a Somerville firehouse, prompting a quick response.
28: They were coming back from a call. They backed in. They heard the fire alarm going off across the street. They looked over, and already there was smoke visible.
9: But it was a massive effort to get this fast-spreading fire under control. Mutual aid was called in from several neighboring departments. Chief Charles Breen says the extra crews were needed to open up the roof.
28: In this building here, it's probably about, a foot or 2 feet high. And what it is it's a big open area. And fire had complete possession, one end of the building to the other.
0: WBZ-TV's Amanda Callahan tells us there's no word on what caused the blaze, but everyone managed to make it out safely. It's 8:19. We've got some clouds again in Boston at 61 degrees. You might be caught on an MBTA camera starting today if your driving habits put you in harm's way with a T-bus. Drivers illegally blocking MBTA bus lanes and bus stops will be recorded on these newly installed video cameras targeting ne'er-do-wells in several neighborhoods. For now, you're going to get a warning, but next year, you're going to get a fine. The Jimmy Fund Walk is coming up on Sunday. Expected to be a fairly decent day along the Boston Marathon course.
29: The Jimmy Fund Walk is a special day. Just ask Bill McNeil at Danvers.
30: So we started in 1997, and this will be my 30th consecutive walk, rain or shine, including the pandemic years as well. And I'm very proud of that.
29: That's just amazing. And Bill, how'd you get started with this?
30: Very personal. We got started in 1997 when our niece, Kat Jernigan, was diagnosed with non-Hodgkin's lymphoma at the age of 2. Today, Kat is a smart, funny, beautiful, full of life, 32-year-old, healthy young lady, thanks in large part to the treatment, research, and support provided by the Jimmy Fund and the Dana-Farber Cancer Institute.
29: And just knowing you on a personal level, Bill McNeil, you have raised a whole lot of money over the years for the Jimmy Fund.
30: I try hard, but including this year's walk, I hope to exceed over $150,000 in donations over the past 30 years. Over the past 10 years, where I've kind of ramped up with some innovative ideas, I've consistently been a top 100 fundraiser out of more than 10,000 walkers. 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
29: At 66 years young, Bill McNeil says he has at least four more walks in him with the goal of raising more than $200,000 in lifetime donations for the Jimmy Fund. Good stuff. Great guy. Drew Mulholland, WBZ, Boston's News Radio.
0: Great walk for a great cause coming up. It's 8:21. 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
0: It's 8:23. 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
3: Yeah, we have an interesting ride out there this morning. It's a lot of really heavy volume, and now we have a couple of issues, unfortunately, and they're on 93. Both ends. 93 southbound, there's a disabled vehicle. The left-hand lane is blocked off in Wilmington. It's right at Route 129. Once you get past it, it's tough from Spot Pond all the way across the Zakin Bridge into the O'Neill Tunnel. Meanwhile, in Canton, there's also a crash on 93 southbound at 138. Left-hand lane knocked out there as well. Pike eastbound continues to be slow in pockets through Weston and Newton right into Boston there, approaching Fenway. The westbound side, we're seeing delays as well approaching Newton Corner. Traffic downtown continues to be a slow slog out there. Route 1A southbound is tied up Bell Circle to Boardman Street. Tobin Bridge traffic is right back to the Revere Beach Parkway. You're jammed up through the Sumner Tunnel and the Ted Williams Tunnel. Westbound, Storrow Drive is slow from Dartmouth Street to Kenmore Square. We're still dealing with a lot of volume, too, outside of town on 95 northbound, like we were mentioning earlier. In Canton, delays on 93 and now 95 northbound is tied up approaching Great Plain Ave. The upper end of 128 southbound is slow as well through Linfield and then Burlington to Waltham. Lori Grandy, WBZ's traffic on the threes.
0: The four-day WBZ AccuWeather forecast this time is brought to us by Boston Children's Hospital, ranked among the nation's top pediatric hospitals by Newsweek and U.S. News and World Report, bostonchildrens.org. Let's check in with meteorologist Joe Lundberg.
4: A nicer day today than recent days, with intervals of clouds and sunshine. It'll become noticeably warmer and more humid, the high in the mid-70s. Partly cloudy, warm and humid tonight, those in the mid-60s. Some sun followed by increasing clouds tomorrow. Breezy, quite warm and humid. There can be a shower or two late in the afternoon and early at night. The high tomorrow, 82, mid-70s on the Cape and the islands. Saturday, mostly sunny. Cooler, much less humid. The high, 69. On Sunday, sunshine will give way to increasing clouds. The high, 64. There's a chance for a little rain late in the day and early at night, especially toward the south coast, the Cape and the islands. I'm AccuWeather meteorologist Joe Lundberg, WBZ, Boston's News Radio.
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0: It's 8:26 coming up on Wall Street this morning. Looks like the market is headed higher as we open the fourth quarter today. It's all fueled by a jump in artificial intelligence-related stocks this morning. Dow futures are up more than 150 points. New England business now. Shovels are about to start doing some digging. Massport is about to break ground on a new $150 million parking garage in Braintree. Next month, the heavy lifting begins at the Braintree Park and Fly Logan Express branch, which includes several levels of parking to accommodate a new remote terminal and check-in program. This project will be done in two phases. In the meanwhile, passengers can park at the Quincy Adams MBTA lot and take a shuttle bus on over. Clouds now in Boston. By the way, Metallica officially opens its residency at Sphere tonight in Las Vegas. We'll be there for 24 shows between now and March. some sunshine eventually today. Temps in the 70s coming up on WBZ News Radio this morning. A Massachusetts school district continues.

0: its long road to recovery. Say cheese, a new way to travel is on the way, and the Red Sox are on their way home after another bitter defeat in the Bronx. Details coming up next on WBZ.
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0: It's 8:30 in Boston under gray skies. Once again in the city, 61 degrees. As we get going on this Thursday morning drive to work, thank you for joining us this morning. I'm Jeff Brown. Joe, where's my sunshine?
12: Clouds and some sunshine today. It'll become noticeably warmer and more humid. Really a nice day overall, the high 75.
0: That is WBZ AccuWeather meteorologist Joe Lundberg. Mid-80s, however, to wrap up the work week tomorrow. October begins, and on the North Shore, it begins with a bang.
13: The pumpkins are in place, and the ghosts are a go. Salem is ready to be the Halloween capital of the world once again. Now, though there are locals who avoid the crowds and festivities like the plague, there are many more who look forward to this.
14: For the most part, it's just like a really cool experience, really cool energy.
13: Miles is from England, but has lived in Salem with his family for a while. He's taken the unofficial role of tour guide for visitors.
14: I'm like, oh, you're here for Halloween? And they're like, yeah, we've flown over for like 2 weeks for Halloween. I'm like, that's really cool. Which way to this? And I'm like, oh, I can actually tell you. You know, sometimes they walk up, they hear the English accent, and they're like, can you give us directions? I'm like, I actually can.
13: The first big event takes place tonight during the 29th annual Haunted Happenings Grand Parade, which begins at 6:30. In Salem, James Rojas, WBZ, Boston's News Radio.
0: The hassle of international travel is about to get a whole lot easier for first-timers. Do-it-yourself style. Kinda, sorta. The State Department is out with some new rules that are aimed at easing the pain of getting that very first passport. So starting next year, Americans will soon be able to apply entirely online, and that includes taking the perfect snapshot. Of course, the added benefit of taking your own passport photo at home is that you can take as many photos as you'd like. So if you look bad, remember, it's all on you. And we thought the Red Sox would be playing October baseball. Instead, they get bounced on the final night of September.
15: Line to right center. That's a base hit, and the Yankees jackpot the wild pitch and error.
0: That's how it sounded on NBC. The Yankees slug on, the Red Sox slink home, and this morning we learned that a lot of veterans on that team are not happy with the team's leadership and the management and the navigation of the postseason. We shall see. Troubled times for one of pro golf's all-time greats. Representatives for Phil Mickelson reveal the six-time major championship winner checked himself into rehab earlier this year for treatment of addiction and family trauma. The 56-year-old Mickelson is no longer under treatment. No details about it have been released, but back in February, Lefty announced he would miss some LIV tournament golf events this year due to a family health matter. Springfield Public Schools continue to dig out from a deep hack attack hole.
10: Back in early September, the security breach at Springfield Public Schools shut down classes for an entire week. The lasting effects are still being felt. The school district has now just started to reshape their security systems and computer protections. Part of that process includes re-imaging thousands of school-issued laptops. They needed clean resets and strengthened security protocols. They're currently working with the FBI and other local law enforcement as a criminal investigation is ongoing. They're also seeking outside funding to help beef up cybersecurity, not only for Springfield Public Schools, but the city as a whole. Jim McKay, WBZ, Boston's News Radio.
0: It's 8:33, and coming up on WBZ News Radio this morning, the picnic basket is no longer full. We'll explain next. We'll explain what's going on outside your windshield this morning with the Subaru Retailers of New England all-wheel drive traffic on the threes.
16: Oh, well, there's a whole bunch of stuff, a whole kind of fun out there right now. It's not too much fun right now in Bellingham. We have a crash on 495 southbound just before 126. The right travel lane is blocked off there. Again, that's 495 southbound just before 126 in Bellingham. You want to keep it over to the left-hand side to get through a little bit easier. Also dealing with delays right now in Canton on 93 southbound. It's a crash in the left-hand lane right at Route 138. Expect delays there. It's also tied up now 93 southbound in Wilmington. There's a disabled vehicle. Left-hand lane is knocked out just before 129, and traffic is back to 125 there. Once you get past it, it's slow from Spot Pond to the O'Neill Tunnel. And just so you know, 93 northbound is also jammed up this morning between Spot Pond and 128. All right, let's get a check of the expressway now with Kristen Eck. She's got the Needham Bank traffic drone report.
17: Lori, things are all tangled up here on the expressway northbound from back at the beginning in Braintree right up toward Andrews Square. Southbound is slow getting through the lane drop at Savin Hill. It gets better after the Freeport Street on-ramp. Kristen Atkin, the Needham Bank traffic drone report.
16: Storrow Drive eastbound, stop and go now. Copley Tunnel to Government Center. The westbound side is hung up at the Fairfield Street footbridge to Kenmore Square. Sumner is full. So is the Ted Williams Tunnel. The Tobin is back to the Revere Beach Parkway. Route 1A, tough as well out of Revere, approaching Bell Circle to Boardman Street. Lori Grandy, WBZ's traffic on the threes.
0: So I hate to look back, but in this case, I think it's warranted. This time yesterday, we were dealing with some surprise showers and drizzle here in Boston. Today is a much brighter day, although I had been anticipating some sunshine by now.
16: I can see some breaking through the clouds out there a little bit, but yeah, we were hoping for like a bright morning.
0: I'm desperately seeking sunshine.
16: I know.
0: Right? It just makes you feel a whole lot better. We're going to see some today. AccuWeather meteorologist Joe Lundberg says it's a much better day than yesterday. And for the first time in at least a couple of weeks, we're going to see temperatures topping 70 degrees here in the region. Overnight tonight, pretty uncomfortable for sleeping as the humidity levels start to skyrocket. We'll see temps only falling slightly below 70 overnight tonight. Tomorrow, we're in the mid-80s with high temperatures or with regular sunshine coming in the morning and then some clouds taking over in the afternoon. Looks like it's going to be a fairly decent weekend. We weren't always so confident about that, but now it looks like both Saturday and Sunday will be relatively dry. 61, still gray skies in Boston at 8:36 on this Thursday morning. We take a deeper look this morning into the troubles of a game-changing band.
10: The Beatles! Sir Paul McCartney and his writing partner John Lennon, they had their issues. That's been well documented. But McCartney, now 84 years old, just let us in a little bit more in a conversation with film director Judd Apatow. McCartney, while reflecting on their tense times in the early 70s, says Lennon was the coolest guy around, no doubt. But he could also be a complete idiot. McCartney adding, I'd known him since I was 15. I really looked up to him. But John was really annoyed at first with my post-Beatles direction, which was difficult, although he eventually came around.
18: In 1976, Lorne Michaels on SNL jokingly offered the Beatles $3,000 to play the show. And get this, Paul was visiting John at Lennon's apartment in New York City, just a short cab ride away from Rockefeller Center. They actually thought about heading down to play and claim the paycheck, but decided they were too comfortable on the couch, missing out on what would have been maybe the greatest pop culture moment ever. Drew Mahal and WBZ, Boston's News Radio.
0: The bears are well-fed this year. Fat Bear Week in Alaska has come to a close.
16: If you've been following the Fat Bear Week contest at Katmai National Park in Alaska, we have a winner, and his name is the same as Dora the Explorer's old pal. Backpack, a male bear weighing over 1,000 pounds, overcame an injury in 2007 to win the most votes this year. On the other side, a lady bear, known simply as number 910, won for the women. Sherry Preston, ABC News.
0: I will be humming that tune all day today.
16: Backpack.
0: don't help.
16: Backpack.
0: All right, it's 8:38. Let's find out what's up on Wall Street this morning. And we also find out this morning that more cars or new cars are becoming a luxury for more Americans. What's up with that? Courtney Donahoe is here.
19: Unfortunately so. Good morning. Well, the average price has topped $50,000 for a new car, while the typical monthly payment is expected to hit a record $821 for September. The auto market is holding up, though, largely because of wealthier shoppers who are still buying expensive trucks and SUVs. Meanwhile, buyers making less than $100,000 are increasingly being priced out of the market. Cox Automotive expects sales to finish the year slightly down from 2025, but still, the performance is much better than what they were expecting. On the radar for investors, the September jobs report from the government will be out tomorrow before the opening bell. Ahead of that, stocks are seeing gains lifted by tech. S&P futures are rising 30 points. Dow futures are up 190. I'm Courtney Donahoe, Bloomberg Business on WBZ Boston's News Radio.
0: Still to come, the British are coming. In this case, better late than never. We'll explain next. It's 8:39.
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23: 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And 1 in 3 women say they don't have the knowledge to be more involved with investing. 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
2: The Red Sox fall to the Yankees 9-2 as their season comes to an end in the Bronx for the second straight year. The Yankees advance to the ALDS where they will take on the Rays. The Patriots are getting ready for their Week 4 matchup against the Bills as the Pats deal with adversity on the field following their 1-2 start. There could be some concerns off the field too. Head coach Mike Vrabel was asked yesterday to address some rumors that he has an issue with Drake May. Vrabel quickly squashed that notion.
3: Let me just tell you why I'm here. I'm here because Drake was the quarterback. Believe it or not, I had choices to where I wanted to coach. I wanted to coach here because Drake was the quarterback. So
2: kickoff in Buffalo is Sunday at 1, and elsewhere in the NFL, the Browns face the Steelers tonight on Thursday Night Football. Dan Watkins, WBZ, Boston's News Radio.
0: It's 8:43. Let's take a look at the roads this morning with the Subaru Retailers of New England all-wheel drive traffic on the threes, brought to us by Atlantic Power Cleaning.
16: Okay, so some problems right now in Bellingham. A couple of things going on 495. On the northbound side of 495, just before Route 126, we are getting word of a vehicle that's on fire. Meantime, on the opposite side of the road there, 495 southbound before 126, there is an accident in the right travel lane. So we'll be keeping an eye on those two situations there in Bellingham. Now, in Wilmington, 93 southbound, heavy, slow-moving traffic from 125 to a disabled vehicle blocking the left-hand lane just before Route 129. Once you get past it, it continues slow as well from Spot Pond all the way to the O'Neill Tunnel. We had a crash on 93 southbound in Canton at Route 138. Luckily, that's now out of the way, but it is tough from the Braintree split to Ponkapog on the southbound side. The northbound side continues to be slow as well from, you know, getting towards the getting from 24 getting to the expressway right now. It's about a 35-minute ride in on the expressway, and things continue to slow eastbound Mass Pike. You know, usually on a good day, heavy pockets would seem like a good thing because they're full of change, but on these days, it's meaning a lot of traffic right now. So eastbound Mass Pike, slow through Framingham all the way to Fenway. Lori Grandy, WBZ's traffic on the threes.
0: Cloudy skies in Boston. We ought to be used to this by now, but somehow we're not. It is 61 degrees here in the city at the moment. We're going to see increasing amounts of sunshine throughout the day. Later today, temps will jump into the 70s.
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0: Mid-80s tomorrow, but a quick glance at the long-term forecast shows a couple of temperatures overnight dipping into the 30s coming up next week. Thank you for being. It is October, after all. Thanks for being with us on this Thursday morning, the first of the brand new month. I'm Jeff Brown, and here are the five things you need to know at 8:45. Getting a cold shoulder. Boston's Mattapan neighborhood says the city is likely going to steamroll a remake of Blue Hill Avenue despite local objections. Eyes on you if new cameras on MBTA buses catch you illegally blocking bus lanes. In Boston, you're going to get a warning now. You'll get fined next year. Haunted happening. Salem's time to shine begins today. The city kicks off Halloween with its annual parade coming up tonight. Say cheese. New upgrades for international travelers will allow Americans to apply for a new passport entirely online. The Animal Rescue League of Boston would like to feed the family pets.
4: Animal Rescue League volunteers prepared another round of donated pet food to deliver to families. ARL's Director of Community Operations, Sam Fink, says their goal is to collect 15,000 pounds of pet food for Boston area households struggling with rising costs.
5: We've counted over about 50% there, but a lot of people who have made donations, we don't receive them until a couple of days later, so we're hoping that we'll meet the goal. We're not quite there yet.
4: They've already distributed more than 91,000
6: 1,000 pounds of pet food just this year. Fink says demand for pet food assistance has reached critical levels.
5: And so families who are struggling to put food on their own table are usually taking food off their plate to feed for their pets.
6: The Rescue League is still accepting pet food donations through their website so they can meet their 15,000-pound goal. Lara Salahi, WBZ Boston's News Radio.
0: Midterm elections are now 4.5 weeks away, and early voting, mail-in voting, begins a little bit later this month, and possible election day problems are coming up and popping up in Barnstable as we speak. Voters, better check your mail-in ballot if you are in Precinct 1, where the ballot may not actually read Precinct 1. And if it doesn't, that means it's not labeled properly, which also means you got to let town officials know, return it, and you're going to get a new mail-in ballot later on this month. State leaders are thinking about rewriting some rules for school.
8: It might not ease the heartbreak, but it could ease the upheaval and the scramble for students and staff when a school shuts down abruptly. The state's Higher Education Commission says it's planning to change the deadline for when private colleges need to publicly say they're at risk of imminent closure by the end of December, if they might not have enough resources to stay open for the next 18 months. Currently, schools can say starting in December, under a law passed in 2019 following the sudden closure of Mount Ida College. This year's brought the end for Anna Maria College, with Hampshire College now in its final semester. Both of those announcements came in April, blindsiding students. Outgoing Higher Ed Commissioner Noe Ortega also says they plan to bring in more employees and outside firms to help assess schools' financial risks. Madison Rogers, WBZ, Boston's News Radio.
0: Tragedy hits a Hollywood family again, this time of an entirely different magnitude.
9: Actor Chad Lowe and his wife announced the death of his 13-year-old daughter, Fiona. The family says they're heartbroken by the loss of the light of their lives. Lowe, who's the younger brother of actor Rob Lowe, and his family won't reveal the cause of death, but the statement mentions mental health and suicide prevention. It's been a very tough run for the family. They recently lost their California home in the Palisades wildfire. Matt Phipps, WBZ, Boston's News Radio.
0: It's 8:48, Thursday morning in Boston. Cloudy skies, 61 here in the city. New kicks from Caitlin. Nike is out with its new Caitlin Clark signature shoe today. The Caitlin ones will come in Caitlin blue and warning code yellow. The new collection also includes jackets, hoodies, t-shirts, and even Indiana Fever jerseys. By the way, the Fever currently in the opening round of the WNBA playoffs, tied with the defending champs, the Las Vegas Aces, at a game apiece. The deciding game is coming up tonight. A pair of bros from the Bay State are reaching their arms cross-country to help out some other brothers from Hollywood.
11: The Lawrence brothers, Joey, Matthew, and Andrew, have teamed up with Massachusetts brothers Ben and Max Berkowitz on a new 90s-inspired graphic novel. The Lawrence Brothers Detective Agency follows the trio as sleuths investigating a conspiracy involving missing 90s stars. The Berkowitz brothers, who previously worked on the Boston-based comic The Writer, were key in bringing the project to life. The novel's available now. Matt Shearer, WBZ, Boston's News Radio.
0: It is liftoff day for three SpaceX rocket missions.
12: Uncrewed missions will launch from California this afternoon and just before midnight tonight in Florida. But just after 11 this morning, Crew 13 will blast off for the ISS. The crew of four will stay in space 6 months, meaning Canadian astronaut Josh Kutrick will miss out on the birth of his third child.
13: And as you can imagine, connecting crew members to their family and giving them opportunities to experience what they can on the ground is really, really critical. A lot of life-changing things can happen over 6 months.
12: NASA's Dana Weigel, there's a 45% chance weather could delay this morning's Florida launch. Rory O'Neill, WBZ, Boston's News Radio.
0: And the British are coming. This time, they'll be welcomed with open arms. Gorillaz play their first gig in Boston in nearly 8 years, with a show at the Garden coming up tonight. This tour was scheduled to swing by the city back in 2023, but was delayed due to the all-encompassing scheduling conflicts. It's 8:51 on a Thursday morning in Boston. It's tough go on the roads, and things are looking up as far as the weather is concerned. We'll take a look at traffic and weather together coming up next on WBZ.
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0: 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Traffic on the threes.
16: Still problems in Bellingham. Good morning. We are dealing with a crash right now. 495 southbound. They're just finishing clearing it just before Route 126, but just, you know, be aware of some delays getting through Bellingham there on 495. We have a crash on 93 southbound. Now, it's minor in nature. This is just before Route 62 in Wilmington. After that, though, they're still sitting that disabled vehicle. Before Route 129, the left-hand lane is knocked out there. Once you get past it, we're making a little bit of improvement, or we're seeing a little bit of improvement. It's slow now through Medford from the Fellsway, right across the Zakin Bridge into the O'Neill Tunnel. Now, watch out for delays as well. Leverett Connector, that's still tight end-to-end. Northbound Expressway is slow from Braintree to Southampton Street. It's 36 minutes, Braintree to Boston right now. Traffic on the Mass Pike continues slow through Natick and through Newton as well, approaching Fenway Park. Route 1, heavy, slow through Saugus right now. It's tied up approaching the Tobin Bridge from the Revere Beach Parkway. Sumner Tunnel is full. So is the Ted Williams Tunnel. Seeing delays as well, 24 northbound through Stoughton. Watch out for a work crew that has set up shop for the day. This is in Middleborough. 495 northbound, just after Route 28. The roadway is reduced to one lane there in Middleborough. Lori Granty, WBZ's traffic on the threes.
0: Look at the four day WBZ AccuWeather forecast now. Here's meteorologist Joe Lundberg.
17: Lots of clouds around the area right now, Jeff. There are even a couple of sprinkles that seem to be showing up toward the hills west of Worcester, but those will fall apart before reaching the city, and the clouds will thin for some sun today. We'll jump into the mid-70s this afternoon, the warmest we've been in about 2 weeks across the area. Tonight, partly to mostly cloudy, and it stays above 60 at 65. For tomorrow, even warmer ahead of a cold front. Some sunshine for a while. Clouds will increase in the afternoon, and it could lead to a shower or two later in the afternoon and evening. Our high gets to 82. Enjoy it, because it's the last time it's going to be that warm for a while to come, unfortunately. But with Saturday, we get a lot of sunshine finally. Our high gets to 69. That sun will be traded in for more clouds. Sunday, the high 64. And there might be a little rain late Sunday or early Sunday night, particularly toward the Cape and the islands. I'm AccuWeather meteorologist Joe Lundberg, WBZ, Boston's News Radio.
0: We'll say it's trying to get a little bit brighter here in Boston, and it is. Still mostly cloudy, 61 here in the city. It's 8:55 on this Thursday morning. Shoppers in Brockton now have a new place to grab some groceries.
18: What was once a Stop and Shop at Belmont Street in Brockton has now been revamped into a brand new grocery store with a focus on global foods. According to the enterprise, Food Basket International had its soft opening a few weeks ago, and co-owner Alodin Chaudhry says it's been getting some good reception from residents. The store offers a collection of international goods, including fresh seafood and a a large selection of halal meats. Chaudhry says it's hard for Muslim families to find a decent, permissible supermarket nearby, and he wants to change that. The store offers everything from fresh produce to carry-out international dishes, and an official grand opening ceremony for the location will be held on October 2nd. Luke Spear, WBZ, Boston's News Radio.
0: Clouds, again. But some sunshine is said to be in the works today. Coming up on WBZ News Radio this morning, the MBTA says, here's looking at you, kid. A local mayor defies some pressing problems, and too many of us find reading is not fundamental. We'll check those stories out and more right here at WBZ News Radio. It's 8:57.
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0: Good morning, you. It is 9 o'clock on this Thursday morning in Boston, and still caught under some gray skies. It is 61 degrees here in the city. Thanks for joining us this Thursday, live on the radio or on the iHeartRadio app. We are WBZ, Boston's News Radio. I'm Jeff Brown. We're turning a corner. But somehow it feels like we're looking back.
17: A nice warm-up for the next 2 days with some sunshine today and highs in the mid-70s. We'll reach the low 80s tomorrow.
0: All right, we'll take it. WBZ AccuWeather meteorologist Joe Lundberg. Looks like a decent weekend is on the way. It is, although, October, and it is Salem's time to shine.
27: The stage is set for tonight's 29th annual Haunted Happenings Grand Parade, which will start right here at Shetland Park and end at Salem Common. That's where I ran into Sarah and her dog, Judah.
28: Definitely going to get in the environment, going to be in the parade tonight after work, and
1: Feel the whole vibe.
27: Even though she lives on Essex Street, the Halloween hotspot, she loves the energy. Judah, not so much.
2: Judah, dress up for Halloween?
1: No, he's scaredy pants. He's a total scaredy pants. Yeah. And he's afraid of Halloween and pretty much a shadow.
2: You could dress up as a scaredy cat.
1: Yeah, I could do that. That's a great idea. Maybe a black scaredy cat.
27: Now, Salem makes getting scared fun, but what's truly scary is the traffic. So officials urge visitors to take public transportation. In Salem, James Rojas, WBZ, Boston's News Radio.
0: And after all that, the Red Sox don't even make it to October baseball.
9: Season over, Sonny Gray and the Red Sox are coming home.
3: Bellinger, right field, Abreu back at the wall. It is out of here!
9: The call on NBC. The Sox get bounced on the final night of September. The season ends in the Bronx again. Manager Chad Tracy with a quick hook for his starting pitcher. A lot of second guessing today. It was the second night in a row he's made that move. Sonny Gray not happy about being pulled.
4: I would have liked to have been trusted in that moment.
9: Yeah, the Yankees slug on. They get the Rays next. First game Saturday at the Trop. A long offseason ahead for your Boston Red Sox. Drew Mahalan, WBZ, Boston's News Radio.
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9: Drivers illegally blocking MBTA bus lanes and bus stops will now be recorded on newly installed cameras in Roxbury, Chinatown, downtown, and the city's south end. For now, those caught will be notified by mail of their violations, with fines topping $100 starting in the new year. Matt Phipps, WBZ, Boston's News Radio.
0: And Thunder Buddies, assemble.
5: Hey, Ted! We're animated.
6: Ah, that means we can do anything now. No consequences.
7: That was Mark Wahlberg and Seth MacFarlane, who are back for another show about the talking teddy bear. But this time, it's a cartoon.
6: An anvil? Ah, they're having fun. This is going to be fun.
7: Amanda Seyfried and Jessica Barth will also be reprising their roles, with the show taking place 12 years after the movie Ted 2, with John and Ted now living as neighbors in the suburbs with their families and dead-end jobs. Brian Antonelli, WBZ, Boston's News Radio.
0: It's 9:03. Let's head out to the roadways like we do every 10 minutes. The Subaru Retailers of New England all-wheel drive traffic on the threes.
16: Still a lot of volume, especially if you're traveling in on the expressway northbound. Still slow from Braintree right up towards the O'Neill Tunnel. And basically, you're looking at about a 36-minute ride into the city. Maybe 34 minutes, maybe 37. 93 southbound, we had a crash in Wilmington just before Route 62. That's now been cleared. We do have a disabled vehicle, though. It's blocking the left travel lane, 93 southbound, just before 129 there in Wilmington. Once you get past it, 93 slows at the Fellsway and continues right across the O'Neill Tunnel, right across the Zakin Bridge into the O'Neill Tunnel. It's still heavy as well. Lever Connector, the Pike eastbound is slowest through Natick, heavy pockets, and then through Newton approaching Fenway Park. 128 northbound, got some heavy volume there through Peabody approaching Lowell Street. Still dealing with a lot of volume to upper end of 128 southbound through Wakefield and then Lexington to Waltham. Usual stuff for us there. Got some road construction. That's what's causing the delays. 495 northbound, just after Route 28 in Middleboro. That roadway reduced to one lane. Lori Grant, WBZ's traffic on the threes.
0: And Laura, you know what the problem with this time of year is, right?
16: Yes.
0: You never know what to wear.
16: I don't know what to wear. Oh, my God.
0: Today and tomorrow is going to be summer.
16: Yes. So I did wear it. I feel like I have no sleeves on. So I
0: you
16: feel,
0: don't have any sleeves on.
16: I've very actually nice. Taken my own arms off.
0: Oh, well, that's unfortunate. But I will tell you, next week in a long-range forecast, looks like the nighttime lows could dip into the 30s.
16: What?
0: Yeah. Happens quickly, doesn't it?
16: You know what? Last night, I was able to have the window open, and I was
0: yes.
16: so happy.
0: Absolutely.
16: Yeah. Oh, my God.
0: It was
16: gosh.
0: Nice. There was no rain. There was no wind. It was just a nice night. It's going to be a nice day today. It's dry, at for the very least. But we are going to see some sunshine, too. At least that's what AccuWeather meteorologist Joe Lundberg insists. A better day today than yesterday, by far. Temps will be in the 70s for the first time in a long time here in Boston. Enjoy it. Today and tomorrow, we're in the 80s. It feels like maybe late August tomorrow. But after tomorrow, that's the last of these above average temperatures we're going to see for quite some time. It'll be more seasonable temperatures and a pretty decent looking weekend coming up, too, with temps in the 60s mainly on Saturday and Sunday. But yes, next week, we are looking at the potential of seeing some lows in some areas dipping into the 30s. Right now in Boston, it is 61 degrees and still gray skies at 9:06 on this Thursday morning. Need a little R&R. most Americans find reading minds is more enjoyable than reading books.
8: You can't judge a book by its cover, especially if you never open it.
11: One day I flipped the switch, and I can't get back into it.
8: Reading for pleasure, something Americans do less and less each day, near the lowest levels in 2 decades, according to new government data.
12: I do, kind of, sort of.
8: But not often?
12: Yeah. Doesn't matter.
8: Pleasure reading accounts for roughly 16 minutes a day of Americans' time versus more than 2.5 hours watching television. And then there's the great distractors.
13: Scrolling on my phone. That honestly, yeah.
11: Video games.
8: Do you miss it at all?
11: Yeah.
8: You miss reading?
11: Yeah.
8: But you still can't crack a book?
11: It's just making that first effort.
8: Chris Fahm at WBZ. Boston's News Radio.
0: 9:06 now. Hell no, he won't go. A local mayor is hanging tough during some tough legal times.
14: Lawrence Mayor Brian DePena says after careful consideration, he will remain in his position until he completes his term, despite facing both federal and state charges. In a statement, DePena says these matters are separate from his responsibilities and duties as mayor, and the federal charges relate to personal business matters. DePena was arrested in August for what prosecutors say it was over $1.5 million in fraudulently obtained COVID small business loans, allegedly used to fund his campaign, pay personal taxes, and mortgages. Then last week, a grand jury returned indictments against him on over a dozen charges related to alleged wiretapping at City Hall. Brooke McCarthy, WBZ, Boston's News Radio.
0: Imprisoned rapper Sean Diddy Combs has reportedly been moved to the SHU. In solitary confinement. This comes following allegations that the rap legend received special treatment, including meals, messages, and even the use of a contraband smartphone while behind bars. Combs is denying any wrongdoing and is following prison rules, he says, while awaiting an appeal. Combs is locked up for about 4 years on prostitution-related charges connected to his notorious freak-off parties. Combs is scheduled to be released now ahead of schedule in January of 2028. It's 9:08 and the fourth quarter is about to begin on Wall Street. And it's all about artificial intelligence this morning. Let's find out what else is driving the market with Business News and Courtney Donahoe.
16: Yeah, and AI is definitely a bright spot for investors. Chipmaker Micron Technology gave an upbeat forecast for the current quarter. Micron is the largest memory chipmaker in the U.S. Taking a look at the markets, they are higher. NASDAQ futures leading the way, rising 120 points. S&P futures up 19. Dow futures gaining 110. Meantime, stocks ended September with a decline, with investors worried about inflation and higher interest rates. The S&P 500 fell 0.5% last month, its worst month since June. And the co-CEO of Netflix says the streaming giant isn't growing as fast as he would like. Ted Sarandos tells Bloomberg that the company is expanding beyond its core business of films and TV shows, with about 5% of its budget going toward live programming to boost growth. Shares, though, have fallen about 24% this year. I'm Courtney Donahoe, Bloomberg Business on WBZ Boston's News Radio.
0: Still to come. You know what they say. See ya is believing. We'll explain next. It's 9:09.
15: Seeing some high volume out there on those roads today, folks. 93 northbound at exit.
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24: Red Sox fall to the Yankees 9-2 as they get swept out of the playoffs by New York. The Sox were outscored 18-2 in the two games in the Bronx. Manager Chad Tracy on a disappointing end of the season.
25: Thinking we're going to play closer games, they swung the bats extremely well. So you got to give them credit. It was frustrating.
24: Meanwhile, before the game, Roman Anthony was taken off the playoff roster after suffering new strains in his right hand while also re-aggravating the old injury that caused him to miss several months this season. And the Patriots will be on the practice field today as they get ready to take on the Bills. Quarterback Drake May is listed on the injury report due to his throwing shoulder. He was a full participant in yesterday's practice, and he told the reporters afterwards that it hasn't impacted his play this season. Kickoff in Buffalo is Sunday at 1 o'clock. Dan Watkins, WBZ, Boston's News Radio.
0: Now let's check the roads now. 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
16: Certainly not dealing with any solar glare this
0: morning.
16: No,
0: not at all.
16: We're
0: love
16: waiting.
0: Love to be dealing with that, right?
16: Exactly. All right. So some good news in Wilmington, 93 southbound, just before Route 129. That disabled vehicle that was blocking the left-hand lane, that's now been cleared. But it is still heavy through Wilmington. And then 93 southbound doesn't really slow down again until you hit Medford Square. It is heavy getting across the Zakin Bridge, really slow into the O'Neill Tunnel right now. Pike eastbound is tied up between the Natick Service Plaza and 128. And again, from the supermarket overpass to Fenway, it's slow. 128 northbound, expect delays through Peabody approaching Lowell Street right now. Route 1A southbound is slow. Suffolk Downs to Boardman Street. That's improving. Good on you, mate. Tobin Bridge is heavy from Carter Street. And still the Sumner Tunnel and the Ted William Tunnel are slow going right now. If you're traveling on the Ted Williams Tunnel, it's right back towards the McClellan Highway. Eastbound Storrow Drive is slow approaching Government Center. The westbound side is hung up between the Fairfield Street footbridge and Kenmore Square. Now, if you're traveling on 495 northbound, you're going to find some delays in Middleborough. The roadway has been reduced to one lane for construction. Lori Grandy, WBZ's traffic on the threes.
0: I am optimistic. I do have some high hopes for the day. AccuWeather meteorologist Joe Lundberg says these clouds will eventually give way to some more sunshine today than we experienced yesterday, so fingers crossed on that. Temperature is rising at 62 right now in Boston. We'll see highs today in the middle 70s.
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0: It's going to be increasingly humid, too. And overnight tonight, it might be a little bit uncomfortable without an air conditioner on. Might want to pop those back in the window. Tomorrow, we're in the mid-80s and a pretty decent weekend right around the corner. It's Thursday morning in Boston, October 1st. I'm Jeff Brown, and here are the five things you need to know at 9:16. No beardos, no weirdos. Defense Secretary Pete Hegseth outlines his plans for the future of the U.S. military in a fiery address to top brass at Quantico. Making a break for it, Congress adjourns for the midterm election season without taking any action to rein in the hottest topic right now. That would be artificial intelligence. Every little bit helps. Millions of Americans receiving SNAP benefits will see a small increase starting today. It's over before it began. The Red Sox are bounced once again from baseball's playoffs, and the team's veterans are questioning the leadership of the team during the playoffs. A botched execution overnight in Tennessee forces the governor to put a stop to the punishment of future death row inmates.
3: Obviously, we have a lot of questions about what we saw and what we did not see.
4: Members of the media who witnessed the apparent botched execution of 50-year-old death row inmate Krista Pike described a bizarre scene as Pike was seemingly in pain soon after two lethal injections were administered and then visibly alive, moving around and snoring for more than an hour.
5: At one point, she looked towards prison officials and asked if it was supposed to feel that way.
4: Will Puckett with our CBS station in Knoxville was in the media viewing room.
3: Pike goes, "The vein in my arm feels like it's about to bust. I saw a tear roll down her right eye." And then she said, "One spot is really throbbing." At 7:44, she took a deep breath, said something that I couldn't hear. At 7:45, she took a very large yawn.
4: He says at 7:46 local time, the curtain to the media view room was suddenly closed. Then officials raised it 3 minutes later.
3: That's when the snoring from Pike started.
4: At 8:06, the curtain was lowered again. Her attorneys then filed an emergency motion to halt the execution, stating Pike has not lost consciousness and still has a heartbeat and is audibly snoring. For nearly 1 hour, witnesses described hearing her continued snores. She's been on death row for 30 years after being convicted in the brutal killing and torture of a classmate in 1995.
5: Nothing about today was normal, typical at all.
0: CBS's Skylar Henry with that report, and the attempted execution came about in a last-minute ruling from the U.S. Supreme Court, which allowed it to proceed as it overturned an appeals court decision literally about an hour before the procedure began. Back here in Massachusetts, city officials in Methuen are turning to U.S. Attorney Leah Foley again to reopen a federal investigation into former police chief Joe Solomon and others in the Methuen Police Department. Solomon pleaded guilty to more than a dozen charges following a grand jury indictment on perjury counts and appointing unqualified candidates to key roles inside the police department. Once one of the highest paid local law enforcement officials anywhere in the country, Methuen's mayor, DJ Beauregard, claims the prior investigation into Solomon was closed by the feds without explanation 2 years ago. The upcoming murder trial of former Stoughton police officer Matthew Farwell has been delayed by a day.
6: Jury selection was set to begin on Monday, but Judge Denise Casper saying that will now happen on Tuesday as there are other jury trials set to begin on Monday. A final pretrial conference is set for tomorrow morning at federal court. Farwell is being charged in connection with the death of Sandra Birchmore in 2021. Federal prosecutors allege Farwell killed the 23-year-old who was pregnant and staged her death to look like a suicide at her Canton apartment in February of 2021. Jim McKay, WBZ, Boston's News Radio.
0: It is 9:20, cloudy skies and 62 in Boston. A bizarre new ad campaign features a blast from the past.
7: SKF let companies pay with their energy savings. Today, they are doing it again, but this time for a zero-friction technology.
8: That's the voice of actress Greta Garbo in a new ad. Well, sorta. The Hollywood icon died in 1990, but The Guardian is reporting that the Swedish company SKF has resurrected her image and voice using AI for a TV ad. She's promoting ball bearings in the ad, and her appearance has gotten mixed reviews. Critics calling it, quote, ghostploitation, a hollow version of the reclusive actress. But the startling similarities to the real Garbo have some wondering if there's more to come. Lara Salahi, WBZ, Boston's News Radio.
0: It's time to get paid. Pop star Sia is selling half of her music catalog for $180 million. The deal includes a massive payout for songs written before her marriage to ex-husband Dan Bernard, and more millions will be divided between the former couple for songs they wrote together. Sia filed for divorce last year. It's unclear whether she'll pick up the check wearing shoes or not. Famous for performing without any shoes, in bare feet, in other words. It's 9:21. We'll check traffic and weather together next.
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2: 923, let's check the highways now. Laurie Grandy and the Subaru Retailers of New England. All-wheel drive, traffic on the threes.
3: Well, you know, it's getting better. I'm telling you, it is getting better out there. 93 southbound. It's still heavy through Wilmington because we had that earlier breakdown, but it's been cleared. Still slow, though, approaching Route 62. Now, 93 doesn't really get tough again until Mystic Valley Parkway, but it is slow over the Zakim Bridge into the O'Neill Tunnel. Eastbound Mass Pike still tough through Natick with heavy pockets there. Same deal from the supermarket overpass to Fenway Park. Route 1A southbound, slow Suffolk Downs to Boardman Street. The Topin Bridge delays begin at Carter Street now and still heavy through the airport tunnels. You can expect delays eastbound on Storrow Drive approaching Government Center. The westbound side is tied up between the Fairfield Street footbridge and Kenmore Square. Keep in mind that we do have some delays right now in Middleborough. This is due to road construction. 495 northbound, just after Route 28 there. 95 continues slow through Needham. 128 southbound is tough through Wakefield and again Lexington to Waltham. Lori Grandy, WBZ's traffic on the threes.
2: Now the four-day WBZ AccuWeather forecast. We turn to meteorologist Joe Lundberg.
4: Jeff, clouds will thin this afternoon for some sun, and with it, it warms to 75. Warmest day we've had in about a couple of weeks around the area. Then partly cloudy tonight, warm, kind of humid, low 65. Breezy, warm, and humid tomorrow with some sunshine for a while, but clouds kind of win out in the afternoon. And from those clouds later in the afternoon, early tonight, there can be a shower or two. Ahead of that, though, we get to 82. Behind that front, Saturday will be mostly sunny, finally, but cooler and much less humid, the high 69. We start with sun on Sunday, then clouds increase. There may be some rain later in the afternoon and early at night. That's from a system passing well to our south and east. The high on Sunday, about 64. I'm AccuWeather meteorologist Joe Lundberg, WBZ, Boston's News Radio.
2: 62 in Boston on this Thursday morning. It's 9:25. Wall Street is about to open for the fourth quarter today, the final quarter of the year. They're seeing the futures heading higher today as artificial intelligence-related stocks gain some ground. New England business this morning, Massachusetts hits a milestone, two of them actually, in efforts to meet new housing goals in the Commonwealth. The newly approved accessory dwelling unit law checks in with 2,000 additional brand new units, and the MBTA communities law, very controversial, adds 10,000 new housing units. The Boston Business Journal reports both programs continue to do their part to chip away at the state's goal of adding nearly a quarter million new homes by the year 2035. Just recently added to an endangered places list, a roadside attraction in Maine is up for sale. Wild Blueberry Land in Columbia is on the market, and Columbia Falls is on the market. The tourist spot opened 5 years ago off Route 1. It includes a blueberry-shaped geodesic dome run by a couple of local wild blueberry farmers. The property is open each year, and it attracts routinely some 20,000 visitors over the summer and into the early fall. The Bangor Daily News reports a sale price, however, has not been made public. What's with the clouds? We do have the promise of actual sunshine this afternoon with highs in the mid-70s. Coming up on WBZ News Radio this morning, a potentially doomed flight overseas creates some brand new heroes. The defense secretary resets the military's GPS and unfinished business as Capitol Hill lawmakers hit election road. Details next.
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4: 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How's that for synergy? 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
7: All aboard, the WBZ freight train is rumbling down the Thursday morning tracks here in Boston under cloudy skies. It is 62 degrees here in the city. 9:30, and yes, welcome aboard. I'm Jeff Brown. After what feels like a lifetime of clouds, Boston finally is expected to get some sunshine today.
8: Much nicer today than recent days, with some sunshine and a high temperature in the mid-70s.
7: So he says. WBZ AccuWeather meteorologist Joe Lundberg will be in the 80s tomorrow, and a pretty decent weekend coming up. Halloween is on the way. It is October, and Halloween is on the comeback trail on the Cape.
9: Falmouth Public Schools announcing that Falmouth Elementary's Halloween parade will be reinstated after first announcing it would be canceled this year when parents found out the costume party would be called off. They took to social media and started a petition. It garnered over 600 signatures. And the parade will now go on, as it has for many years. Falmouth Public Schools in a statement saying traditions must evolve with the town, and said moving forward, they will work together to plan an event that will be for every student that they support every day. Jim McKay, WBZ, Boston's News Radio.
7: Winter is coming, and suddenly, Red Sox fans turn their lonely eyes to you.
10: The Boston Red Sox bounced from the playoffs in the Bronx.
11: Strike three, the Yankees advance.
10: Deja vu all over again. Same result as last year. Quick exit in New York as the Sox give up 9 runs in both of these playoff games. Starting pitcher Sonny Gray was not happy about being pulled from the game early. And it was a vocal clubhouse, not in a good way. Wilson Contreras hinting that Red Sox brass is focusing too much on the numbers.
12: Computers are telling you what to do, because this is baseball.
10: This is baseball, and you get a little hint at what might be coming in the offseason talks for the Sox. Reminds me of that scene from Moneyball, doesn't it?
13: I think I'd be more than happy to throw you and Google Boy under the bus if you keep doing what you're doing here. You don't put a team together with a computer.
10: Season over for the Boston Red Sox. Yankees and Rays go at it from the Trop Saturday. Drew Mulholland, WBZ, Boston's News Radio.
7: This morning there are heroes among us after passengers help avoid disaster on a foreign flight.
14: Covered in blood, Fly Dubai passenger Asif Rajawan appealed to anyone who might be listening. Whoever is hearing me, we need help, he says. We are in the Tobruk area of Saudi Arabia. All the passengers are okay, but not the pilot. A little more than 2 hours into the journey from Dubai to Tel Aviv, screams after the co-pilot allegedly attacked the captain in the cockpit. Then, a sudden steep dive, the plane plunging 14,000 feet in less than 30 seconds. The aftermath of the violence captured here. Two bloodied men, the wounded captain, Smith Muchar, an Indian national. And beside him, the co-pilot accused of stabbing him, restrained on the cabin floor. CBS News has learned he is of Omani origin.
7: CBS's Imtiaz Tayyab, the hero, said to be a plumber by trade. There is an investigation looking into this incident as to whether it was linked to terrorism or not, but there are way more questions than answers this morning. We'll keep you posted here at WBZ, on the radio or on the iHeartRadio app. It is 9:33. Let's take a look at what's happening on the roads this morning with the Subaru Retailers of New England all-wheel drive traffic on the threes.
15: All right, so we're making some progress out there, but we are still dealing with a lot of volume. If you're heading in towards the downtown on Route 1, it's moving pretty well now through Saugus and getting, into Chelsea, but it does slow down at Carter Street, and it is stop and go getting over the Tobin Bridge right now. Sumner Tunnel traffic still back to the airport. The Ted Williams Tunnel right back to the McClellan Highway. Westbound, Storrow Drive. Drive, you're going to find it slow between the Longfellow Bridge and Beacon Street. Traffic continues to slow on 95 northbound, just getting reports of a crash in Waltham on the off-ramp to Totten Pond Road. That's 95 northbound, the off-ramp to Totten Pond Road. Watch out for a crash there. It continues heavy on the upper end of 128 southbound through Lexington into Waltham, so usual stuff for us there. In Middleborough, it's construction that has reduced the roadway, and that's why we're seeing delays. 495 northbound just after Route 28. Now, 93 southbound doesn't slow down until Medford Square now, but it is heavy getting across the Zakin Bridge into the O'Neill Tunnel. Heaviest traffic we're seeing now on the Pike is through Newton Corner to Fenway Park, and the expressway northbound still hung up right around the Furnaceburg Parkway heading into the city. Lori Grandy, WBZ's traffic on the threes.
7: So it is cloudy in Boston this morning, but these clouds do not look anywhere near as ominous as they did yesterday. In fact, they're much thinner today, and they're showing signs of brightening up and breaking apart. We're expecting that. We've been expecting it, but I believe today might be that day. AccuWeather meteorologist Joe Lundberg promises it's going to be much better today than yesterday. In fact, we'll see some sunshine later today, especially as temps jump into the mid-70s. It's going to be uncomfortable overnight tonight. Humidity levels will be jumping, and it will be a sticky situation later on. Temperatures will only drop into the upper 60s tonight. Tomorrow, some sun to start, some clouds to finish. We'll see highs in the middle 80s. Don't rule out a passing shower tomorrow night, which will bring a cold front in just in time for the weekend. But it's all good. We're looking much better for the weekend today than we were the past couple of days. We've been tracking the possibility of another storm moving in on Sunday. But right now, it looks like it's going to stay south of New England. So knock on wood, it looks like we're going to be in pretty good shape this weekend. Right now, 62, clouds in Boston. It's 9:36 on this Thursday morning. A new month of October brings with it a spotlight on early cancer detection.
16: October is Breast Cancer Awareness Month. The International Health Campaign was started back in 1985 to promote mammography as a way to fight the deadly disease. The World Health Organization says in 2024, over 2 million women worldwide were diagnosed. Breast cancer can appear in women with no specific risk factors. Many communities around the U.S. will be offering free mammogram screening events and mobile clinics for Breast Cancer Awareness Month. Matt Phipps, WBZ, Boston's News Radio.
7: An Ivy League school, now with a tarnished reputation, takes New York Governor Kathy Hochul up on her call for an independent investigation at Cornell University. The school says it will now go along with the governor and take a second look at how it handled initial reports of a gang rape at a frat house 2 years ago. The current and former students involved are now known as the Cornell Seven. They are subject of a new lawsuit filed by the victim of the alleged attack, known now as Jane Doe, who claimed she did not consent during the attack at the unsanctioned Chi Phi fraternity back in 2024. No beardos, no weirdos, no wimps. That's the fiery message from Defense Secretary Pete Hegseth in what has become an annual State of the Force address in front of top military leaders at Quantico. Hegseth outlines his plans to cut 20% of the top brass, new policies for getting officer promotions, and launches a study on the future of warfare, which will involve Elon Musk. Hegseth also blasts the American media and calls its reporting that he claims puts soldiers' lives at stake treasonous. Remember these guys?
17: Look at this photograph. Every time I do, it makes me laugh.
7: They're back. They're Nickelback, which scores its first number one on Billboard's mainstream rock chart in more than a decade. And they're coming to Boston, too. Nickelback is among the acts taking the stage at the Garden for our sister station, the Kiss 108 Jingle Ball, coming up on December 13th. It's 9:38. Wall Street is open for quarter number four. Let's find out where we're headed now with Bloomberg Business. Here's Courtney Donahoe.
18: Yeah, and it's a brighter start for the new month and quarter after a losing September. Chip makers are providing support to the markets following an upbeat forecast from Micron Technology. The S&P 500 is rising 25 points. The Dow is up 210. The Nasdaq gaining 0.5%. In other news, food giant Conagra is cleaning out its pantry. The maker of Healthy Choice and Slim Jim is cutting back on products that aren't pulling their weight as it struggles with slowing sales. The company's reviewing which products should be discontinued, and it's getting out of the Celeste frozen pizza business. On the other hand, it's putting more money into Boom Chicka Pop popcorn and new products with fewer artificial ingredients such as clean label meat sticks. I'm Courtney Donahoe, Bloomberg Business on WBZ Boston's News Radio.
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10: The Red Sox season comes to an end in New York as the Sox lose to the Yankees 9-2 in Game 2 of their wild card series. The Yankees will move on to face the Rays in the ALDS. The Patriots continue to get ready to take on the Bills this Sunday. Quarterback Drake May has popped up on the injury report for the first time this season due to his right shoulder. May has struggled early on this year, but he insists that his shoulder hasn't affected his play.
32: It hasn't, and I think it doesn't impact my decision making, and that's what makes and breaks play for quarterbacks. I don't feel like we're struggling to move the ball. I think we're I'm turning the football over.
10: May was a full participant at yesterday's practice. And elsewhere in the NFL, Week 4 kicks off with the Browns hosting the Steelers on Thursday Night Football.
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7: On the roads now and every 10 minutes at 9:43, the Subaru Retailers of New England all-wheel drive traffic on the threes. 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
15: All right, got an overheight truck, Storrow Drive eastbound, right at the Fairfield Street footbridge. They're backing it up right now. It's in the right travel lane. That's what's happening on Storrow Drive eastbound there at the Fairfield Street footbridge. The westbound side of Storrow Drive continues to slow Longfellow Bridge to Beacon Street. Sumner's still heavy. The Ted Williams is as well, and the Tobin Bridge traffic starts to slow at Carter Street, but we're definitely seeing improvement downtown. Route 1A southbound doesn't slow down until Suffolk Downs. It is stop and go, though, to Boardman Street. 93 southbound hangs up at Medford Square, getting across the Zakin Bridge into the O'Neill Tunnel. Eastbound on the Mass Pike, heaviest stuff we're seeing there is from Market Street to Fenway Park. Keep in mind, we still have a crash to watch out for. It's on the off-ramp from 95 or 128 northbound, the off-ramp to Totten Pond Road in Waltham. It's actually on the ramp itself, so watch out for that. And road construction continues 495 northbound just after Route 28 in Middleborough. Road construction has that roadway down to one lane. Lori Grant, WBZ's traffic on the threes.
7: Boston, we're in a bit of a gray area these days, and it continues to be a struggle to shake these clouds. We knew it would take some time, but come on. 62 right now under cloudy skies. We are going to see some increasing sunshine, we're told. This afternoon, highs in the middle 70s.
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7: Very muggy, uncomfortable night for sleeping coming up, and into the mid-80s tomorrow. We start with sunshine. Tomorrow, we end with clouds, and a cold front moves in time for the weekend. Good to be with you, though, this Thursday morning. It is October 1st. I'm Jeff Brown, and here are the five things you need to know at 9:45. Under pressure, despite facing state and federal charges, the mayor of Lawrence says he will not resign. A botched execution overnight, and now the governor of Tennessee is calling for a halt on death row after a female inmate remains alive after two supposedly deadly doses. Political hot potato. Pennsylvania health officials confirm a fifth death from measles, but the CDC isn't buying it. A closer look, officials at Cornell University agree to an independent investigation following new allegations of a gang rape on campus 2 years ago. A Boston neighborhood feels like it's being ignored as the city's plans to remake Blue Hill Avenue plow ahead.
1: City Hall's got big plans for the 3-mile stretch of road that features a complete reimagining with a dedicated bus lane being the centerpiece. Protesters have been hitting the streets as the city stages town hall meetings to discuss, but many in the neighborhood say it seems a decision is already made and they're just getting lip service. Critics say the bus lane will only make traffic worse and negatively impact local businesses. City Councilors Brian Worrell and Minyard Culpepper call for a feasibility study and a long-term plan. Shane Stokes, WBZ, Boston's News Radio.
7: A young woman hit by a bike while walking near Boston's Kenmore Square this week is now expected to survive, and that wasn't always the case. Officials say the unidentified 19-year-old woman remains in critical condition this morning after being treated for life-threatening injuries. The bicyclist also treated for less severe wounds. It happened at the intersection of Comm Ave and St. Mary's Street, not far from BU. Witnesses say it did not appear that the bicyclist was in a bike lane at the time of the crash. An investigation, though, continues. Recent research finds life is no longer a thriller for many.
2: New numbers from the government find Americans read less and less for pleasure each year.
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7: Massive fire tears through a neighborhood in Somerville. 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
9: Fire ripped through a large building in Teal Square Wednesday afternoon, sending plumes of smoke throughout Somerville. 41 people are now without a place to stay, and six businesses were destroyed. The fire broke out just feet from a Somerville firehouse, prompting a quick response.
11: They were coming back from a call. They backed in. They heard the fire alarm going off across the street. They looked over, and already there was smoke visible.
9: But it was a massive effort to get this fast-spreading fire under control. Mutual aid was called in from several neighboring departments. Chief Charles Breen says the extra crews were needed to open up the roof.
11: In this building here, it's probably about, you know, a foot or 2 feet high. And what it is it's a big open area. And fire had complete possession, one end of the building to the other.
7: No word on what caused the blaze, but everyone managed to make it out safely. You might be caught on an MBTA camera if your driving habits put you in harm's way with a T-bus. Starting today, drivers who illegally block MBTA bus lanes or bus stops will be recorded on video, targeting ne'er-do-wells in Roxbury, Chinatown, downtown, and the city's south end. For now, you're going to get a warning, but next year, you're going to get a fine. A family of a Springfield teenager who drowned while on a school field trip earlier this year hits the Connecticut day camp with a wrongful death lawsuit. The family of eighth grader Imari Marshall Woodard claims the High Meadow Day Camp, just over the state line in Granby, Connecticut, was operating its pool negligently with poor water quality, low visibility, and it was filled to overcapacity with students. The family claims the 14-year-old went under while 150 other kids were in that pool, watched by three lifeguards. It happened in June. First responders eventually were able to pull Imari from the water, but he could not be resuscitated. Pretty big weekend for a big walk, and a good-looking weekend is that, as the Jimmy Fund walk on Sunday is on the Boston Marathon course.
10: The Jimmy Fund walk is a special day. Just ask Bill McNeil at Danvers.
12: So we started in 1997, and this will be my 30th consecutive walk, rain or shine, including the pandemic years as well. And I'm very proud of that.
10: That's just amazing. And Bill, how'd you get started with this?
12: Very personal. We got started in 1997 when our niece, Kat Jernigan, was diagnosed with non-Hodgkin's lymphoma at the age of two. Today, Kat is a smart, funny, beautiful, full of life, 32-year-old, healthy young lady, thanks in large part to the treatment, research, and support provided by the Jimmy Fund and the Dana-Farber Cancer Institute.
10: And just knowing you on a personal level, Bill McNeil, you have raised a whole lot of money over the years for the Jimmy Fund.
12: I try hard, but including this year's walk, I hope to exceed over $150,000 in donations over the past 30 years. Over the past 10 years, where I've kind of ramped up with some innovative ideas, I've consistently been a top 100 fundraiser out of more than 10,000 walkers. Extremely thankful and for everyone's generosity and support.
10: At 66 years young, Bill McNeil says he has at least four more walks in him with the goal of raising more than $200,000 in lifetime donations for the Jimmy Fund. Good stuff. Great guy. Drew Mulholland, WBZ, Boston's News Radio.
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15: Why, thank you, my friend. I appreciate that. We have an overheight truck. It is on Storrow Drive eastbound. It's right at the Fairfield Street footbridge. Now, traffic is stopped from the BU Bridge to that point. They're still in the process of trying to back it out of there in the right travel lane, but it is still there on Storrow Drive right now. Now, the westbound side of Storrow Drive continues to slow as well. Longfellow Bridge to Beacon Street, and then again, approaching Kenmore Square. Sumner Tunnel, still full. The Ted Williams Tunnel is as well, but not quite as bad. It's back to the airport now. Here's the deal with the Tobin Bridge. It's better. It's slow, though, still from the center span. Stop and go to the Leverett Connector. Route 1A south. Southbound, you're going to find that slow. Suffolk Downs to Boardman Street. 93 southbound. Heaviest traffic there is from the Fellsway now, getting across the Zakin Bridge and into the O'Neill Tunnel. Eastbound, Mass Pike is slow between the Market Street overpass and Fenway Park. We had an earlier crash in Waltham. 95 northbound, the off-ramp to Totten Pond Road. That's now been cleared. Lori Grant, WBZ's traffic on the threes.
7: Meteorologist Joe Lundberg now stops by with the latest on the four-day WBZ AccuWeather forecast.
16: A nicer day today than recent days with intervals of clouds and sunshine. It'll become noticeably warmer and more humid, the high in the mid-70s. Partly cloudy, warm and humid tonight, those in the mid-60s. Some sun followed by increasing clouds tomorrow. Breezy, quite warm and humid. There can be a shower or two late in the afternoon and early at night. The high tomorrow, 82, mid-70s on the Cape and the islands. Saturday, mostly sunny. Cooler, much less humid. The high, 69. On Sunday, sunshine will give way to increasing clouds. The high, 64. There's a chance for a little rain late in the day and early at night, especially toward the south coast, the Cape and the islands. I'm AccuWeather meteorologist Joe Lundberg, WBZ, Boston's News Radio.
7: Clouds in 62 in Boston on this Thursday. It is 9:55. Google's latest attempt at keeping up with the Joneses is out. The company has released its most recent update to its AI engine, Gemini. It promises to put some guardrails and protections against artificial intelligence abuses. Gemini 4 Argon, in fact, will only be out in limited release form now. Wider release is expected down the road. Troubled times for one of pro golf's all-time greats. Representatives for Phil Mickelson reveal the six-time major championship winner checked himself into rehab earlier this year for treatment of addiction and family trauma. The 56-year-old Mickelson is no longer in treatment. No details about it have been released. But back in February, Lefty did announce that he would miss some events on the LIV Golf Tour this year due to a family health matter. Clouds in Boston. Some sunshine later today and highs in the 70s. By the way, these guys, Metallica, will officially open a residency at Sphere tonight in Las Vegas. They'll play 24 shows between now and next March. Coming up on WBZ News Radio this morning, a botched night at a Tennessee prison puts that state on the hot seat. The MBTA says, here's looking at you, kid, and it is October. It is Salem's time to shine. We'll check these stories and more on the radio or on the iHeartRadio app next. Nicole Davis is on the way.
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24: In Boston right now, it is cloudy, 65 degrees. It is 10 o'clock on Thursday morning, and it's good to have you here. I'm Nicole Davis. Here is what's happening. Well, so much for that. Red Sox done for the season after a walloping in New York.
10: The Boston Red Sox bounced from the playoffs in the Bronx.
25: Strike three, the Yankees advance.
10: Deja vu all over again. Same result as last year. Quick exit in New York as the Sox give up 9 runs in both of these playoff games. Starting pitcher Sonny Gray was not happy about being pulled from the game early. And it was a vocal clubhouse, not in a good way. Wilson Contreras hinting that Red Sox brass is focusing too much on the numbers.
26: Computers are telling you what to do because this is baseball.
10: This is baseball, and you get a little hint at what might be coming in the offseason talks for the Sox. Reminds me of that scene from Moneyball, doesn't it?
27: I think I'd be more than happy to throw you and Google Boy under the bus if you keep doing what you're doing here. You don't put a team together with a computer.
10: Season over for the Boston Red Sox. Yankees and Rays go at it from the Trop Saturday. Drew Mulholland, WBZ, Boston's News Radio.
24: Now, 10:01, 3 southern states have now filed a legal challenge to the Shield Law here in Massachusetts. Alabama, Louisiana, and Arkansas claim Massachusetts' law protecting abortion patients and providers is unconstitutional. Now, all 3 of those states have varying levels of abortion bans in place. Massachusetts, of course, recently making moves to expand protections and access for those who need the procedure. Now, patients have been coming to states like Massachusetts from states with those bans to receive care, or they work online with doctors in Massachusetts to access abortion pills in the mail. Many of those bans come along with orders to prosecute patients or doctors involved in this procedure. Attorney General Andrea Campbell says her office will vigorously defend the Shield Law and the state's authority to protect the rights and privacy of residents. In Tennessee, Governor Bill Lee says he's ordering a review to find out why the execution of Krista Pike went so wrong. A death penalty expert is now calling what happened an unprecedented failure.
28: Witnesses say Krista Pike was given 2 rounds of lethal pentobarbital. Reporter Tori Gessner with ABC affiliate WKRN was there.
29: At one point at 7:34, she said, "My arm feels like it's about to burst open."
28: An hour later, when asked to leave the viewing area, Gessner said Pike appeared to be still breathing.
29: We all looked at each other like she's still alive, or at least that's what I was thinking.
28: An ambulance was seen with flashing lights leaving the facility. Pike's attorney saying she's being treated at a nearby hospital. Dave Packer, ABC News.
24: And before we take a look at traffic, make sure you keep a close eye on where you park today.
30: Drivers illegally blocking MBTA bus lanes and bus stops will now be recorded on newly installed cameras in Roxbury, Chinatown, downtown, and the city's South End. For now, those caught will be notified by mail of their violations, with fines topping $100 starting in the new year. Matt Phipps, WBZ Boston's News Radio.
24: 10:03, traffic and weather together as promised. The Subaru Retailers of New England, all-wheel drive, traffic on the threes. Hello there, Kevin Brennan.
2: And a good morning to you, Nicole Davis. Let's start it off heading into downtown. Still a tough go here, 93 southbound. You're locked up right around Medford Square, right down to the lower deck, onto that Zakim Bridge, most of the way through the O'Neill Tunnel. Leverett down ramp, lots of brake lights here from the lane drop, getting down to Sturrow Drive. Now, Sturro Drive westbound, seeing those exiting delays again here at Copley by the Hatchell. Sturro Drive eastbound, you have extra heavy traffic here. At one point, just moments ago, Sturro Drive eastbound was closed here at Kenmore to back out an overheight truck. They just cleared that truck and reopened the roadway. So you're left with heavy delays from Soldiers Field Road, Western Ave, all the way over towards the Kenmore area. So watch out for that. Inbound Tobin Bridge, you're hung up just prior to the City Square Tunnel, still heavy inside the Sumner Tunnel, and the westbound Ted Williams Tunnel, still a slow go getting into the tube itself. Northbound Expressway, on and off the brakes, East Milton Square, up past Columbia Road, southbound slow going here, coming down through the gas tank, but after that, you're looking good down to the split. Routes 3, 24, 95 are okay. 495 northbound here in Middleborough. We got a work crew taking out a lane here about a mile or so after Route 28 in that Middleborough stretch, leaves just one lane of traffic getting by. I'm Kevin Brennan, WBZ's Traffic on the Threes.
24: Okay, let's see what's going on out there for the weather today. We did have some gray skies out there this morning to start. Some of us still in the clouds at this point, but we will be seeing more sun for the afternoon, according to the forecast. It's certainly warmer today than it has been in recent days. We have a high near 75, and then for tonight, partly cloudy, kind of sticky and muggy. We've got a low near 65. And then for tomorrow, some sun followed by increasing clouds in the afternoon. Warm and humid, a high in the low 80s. So hopefully you didn't put back that summer clothing just yet, because it's New England. We always have these warm days as we make our way through the fall. Looking ahead to the weekend, not as humid, not as warm on Saturday and Sunday. Highs in the 60s. Could have some rain on Sunday, potentially later in the day. Right now in Boston at 10:05, it is cloudy and 65. And of course, if you've been to Salem over the past few weeks, you know it's already been busy. But October 1st means go time for Halloween happenings.
3: The pumpkins are in place and the ghosts are a go. Salem is ready to be the Halloween capital of the world once again. Now, though there are locals who avoid the crowds and festivities like the plague, there are many more who look forward to this.
5: For the most part, it's just like a really cool experience, really cool energy.
3: Miles is from England, but has lived in Salem with his family for a while. He's taken the unofficial role of tour guide for visitors.
5: I'm like, oh, you're here for Halloween? And they're like, yeah, we've flown over for like 2 weeks for Halloween. I'm like, that's really cool. Which way to this? And I'm like, oh, I can actually tell you. You know, sometimes they walk up, they hear the English accent, and they're like, can you give us directions? I'm like, I actually can.
3: The first big event takes place tonight during the 29th annual Haunted Happenings Grand Parade, which begins at 6:30. In Salem, James Rojas, WBZ, Boston's News Radio.
24: 10:06, Israeli Prime Minister Benjamin Netanyahu says the Omani pilot who tried to hijack yesterday's Fly Dubai flight underwent a, quote, Islamist radical indoctrination. On Fox and Friends, Netanyahu was pressed for more details, but he did say he didn't know who helped to radicalize the man, who has not been identified. Passengers who helped to avoid disaster on board that flight are now being recommended for awards. The plane's captain, who helped to thwart the attack, is in the hospital.
6: Relief for those on board as the plane safely landed in Tobruk, Saudi Arabia.
8: That moment we understood that we are saved, that we are safe. And of course, seeing Saudi Arabia people, it was very, very emotional for us as well.
9: An investigation is now underway in Dubai. The Emirati Attorney General now trying to determine if the attack by the co-pilot was linked to, quote, any terrorist activity or prior planning. So many questions still about the suspect and how a knife got onto that plane.
24: ABC's Tom Sufi Burridge reporting there from Tel Aviv. And at 10:07, flock cameras are not coming back to Tewksbury anytime soon, nor will any other kind of license plate reader technology. Global Sun reports on Tuesday, Police Chief Ryan Columbus spoke with the Select Board about this, saying he understands concerns over privacy. And even though the readers were helpful, there's, quote, no intention on using that kind of technology again. Dozens of cities and towns around the state have either paused or ended their contracts with flock safety. Other municipalities, though, have started to use license plate readers from other companies, including the city of Boston, which has been running pilot programs with companies like Motorola and Axon. At 10:08, time for Bloomberg Business. You know, Courtney Donahoe, we had an egg shortage, and now we have too many eggs. What's up with the eggs?
7: Well, remember a year ago when eggs cost a small fortune?
24: Yeah.
7: Now, those days, that's definitely in the rearview mirror. Good morning. Eggs are now cheap, and they're set to stay that way as the top producer in the country struggles to soak up months of oversupply. Last March, bird flu sent prices to a record above $6 a dozen. Eggs became the poster child for inflation. This year has been a different story, with prices plunging as egg producers overbuilt their flocks as they prepared for a more severe outbreak. Eggs averaged $2.27 a dozen in August. Well, stocks have moved from gains to losses, a rally in oil prices sending the major benchmarks lower, with the market extending losses in the wake of a weaker-than-anticipated report on manufacturing that we just got. The S&P 500 right now is down 12 points, the Dow falling 225. I'm Courtney Donahoe, Bloomberg Business on WBZ Boston's News Radio.
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16: And just like that, the Red Sox season was done after their bullpen blew up in back-to-back blowouts to the Yankees.
17: Regardless of all the special things that happened in the summer, and there was quite a few, right now I think the guys only care that we lost, you know, and it's going to take some time to get over that.
16: Sounds, Chad Tracy, like it's going to take Sonny Gray a little time to get over being lifted after just 70 pitches in last night's loss.
18: I mean, I'm frustrated for sure. I think I'm the best pitcher in the American League going through the order the third time. I think that's a fact. Yeah, I mean, I would have liked to live or die with me in that moment, but that's the competitor I am, and you can probably ask the guys, and they felt the same way.
16: One guy, Wilson Contreras, when asked, didn't answer, but he twice mimicked zipping his mouth shut. Chris Vama, WBZ. Boston's News Radio.
24: At 10:13, let's go see where you're holding up on the roads. Traffic and weather together. The Subaru Retailers of New England all-wheel drive. Traffic on the threes. And Kevin, what's going on?
2: Well, this time we'll start it off south of town here. Nicole, 495 northbound. You got a work crew taking out a lane here. 495 north after Route 28 in that Middleborough stretch. So watch out for delays getting by that. You got about a mile back up. Tack on a couple of extra minutes. Looking good over on 2495 as well as Route 3. Although Route 3 northbound got some slowdowns here by Union Street, getting initial reports of a possible crash here. Route 3 north at Union Street. Northbound expressways locked up. East Milton Square up past Columbia Road. Southbound a little slow getting by Mass Avenue. Right lane exiting delays there. Couple brake lights coming down through Neponset and Granite Avenue. And then slow one more time into that Braintree split. Soldiers Field Road eastbound. That's heavy after River Street and the Doubletree Hotel. Stays busy over to the BU Bridge. And then you're moving better after that. Most of that from an earlier overheight truck we had. Still quite slow through the airport tunnels. Inbound Tobin Bridge, you're hung up inside the City Square Tunnel. 93 South jammed up Medford Square down to the lower deck. 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Kevin Brennan, WBZ's Traffic on the Threes.
24: And at 10:14, we are seeing some clouds still out there here in the Boston area. We will see some more sun peeking through later on this afternoon. Temperatures are getting up into the mid to upper 70s today, a bit more humid than they have been. And then for tonight, partly cloudy, warm and humid. We have a low near 65. For tomorrow, increasing clouds, warmer still. And we've got a very muggy day as well, a high in the low 80s. Not quite as warm, but still warm. Warmer on the Cape and Islands. Then for the weekend, mostly sunny on Saturday, high in the upper 60s. Cooler still, some rain possible on Sunday.
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24: In Boston right now, 64 degrees over at Logan Airport. It's 10:15 on this Thursday morning. My friend, we are so close to the weekend. Let's rally. It's good to have you on board. I'm Nicole Davis. Here are the five things you need to know. The Red Sox bowing out of the postseason after losing two in a row to the Yankees in a wild card series in the Bronx. Louisiana, Arkansas, and Alabama challenging Massachusetts abortion shield law at the Supreme Court, alleging the law violates the Constitution. Officials in Tennessee were unable to put convicted murderer Christud Pike to death after administering not one but two doses of a lethal drug. She is hospitalized. And a new poll finds most Americans blame the president for persistently high prices. Just 17% of adults approve of how he is handling cost of living issues. All around Boston, certainly not hard to find street performers doing their thing, busking on the streets. City Council says these performers need more help from the city, and we're not just talking about tips.
0: On a nice day around the common, you'll hear all sorts of soundtracks, including the sounds of a sax.
1: I genuinely feel like I need to perform.
0: Aaron's a full-time student who makes time to hit the streets to perform, a lifelong passion he hopes could turn into a career.
1: Yeah, wherever there's a good crosswalk.
0: He's sharpening his sax skills every day, and he was thrilled to hear about a call from Boston City Councilor Sharon Durkin that the city should offer more help to street performers in the form of extra electrical outlets, even some designated signage. Pablo plays drums around Boston. He says that kind of help would mean the world to him.
4: This is what I do. This is basically my biggest chunk of money.
0: The idea will now be discussed with the city's Arts and Culture Committee. On the Common, Jim McKay, WBZ, Boston's News Radio.
24: The customer is not always right, at least when it comes to a specific patron at a supermarket in Attleboro. WBZ Shane Stokes.
10: Many customers at Market Basket in Attleboro say one particular customer is creeping them out. Police say they've gotten several complaints of a man harassing women in the aisles. At least three women say they've had an unsettling encounter earlier this week. There's surveillance photos of the suspect wearing a distinctive navy blue Nantucket hoodie and a black and white baseball hat. He was last seen hightailing it out of there on bike and headed over the state line into Rhode Island. Shane Stokes, WBZ, Boston's News Radio.
24: Meantime, arraignment is set for today for the Stoughton man accused of attacking women yesterday around Winthrop. Police there, they say they arrested Kervins Booten after a woman reported a man tried to pull down her pants and made sexually explicit comments toward her on the street. Officials say they tracked Booten down, noting he matched the woman's description. After a fight, they used a taser to take him into custody. Three officers reportedly hurt. Police say other victims also have come forward now to report attacks, including two women who say he broke into their home and was sitting on their couch with his pants unbuckled, and another woman who said he slapped her on the buttocks as he ran by. 10:18, a push by a local man to try to get rid of a long-standing system of government is picking up steam. Here's WBZ's Heil Schaffel.
5: Meet Matt Sheehan. At work, he's an airline pilot. On his days off, he's the mortal nemesis of Norfolk County.
19: Saying you want to abolish a layer of government does sound radical at first.
5: Matt has long been of the opinion that the Norfolk County government doesn't do enough to justify its $38 million price tag, especially when a large chunk of that money comes straight from local cities and towns.
19: Provide the budget to Norfolk County Agricultural High School. They provide the budget for the Registry of Deeds, and they operate a county golf course in Quincy.
5: The Norfolk courts, DA, and sheriffs are already state-funded. It's hardly a new idea. Eight other county governments have been dissolved in Massachusetts. Up until now, he's been waging a quixotic windmill tilt. But his campaign has gained enough ground to appear on some local ballots this November.
19: Now, it's non-binding. It's more or less a survey, but it would get the conversation started.
5: Kyle Schaffel, WBZ, Boston's News Radio.
24: In response, the county citing a range of community services it provides, saying it does so with, quote, unmatched efficiency and purpose. There's quite a bit of controversy in Newton unfolding over a small animal that's not quite so small. WBZ's Jay Willett has the latest on Clover, the mini horse.
20: The city of Newton says she's a large animal and she's about 28 inches tall.
21: She wants to be with people or other animals. She needs to be with people or other animals.
20: A mini horse named Clover now has 3 weeks to leave her Auburndale backyard after the city rejected owner Judy Hinchy's appeal.
21: They denied the license and I have to have her off the property in 21 days.
20: Hinchy says she spent about $100,000 building Clover a stable. Neighbors filed several complaints about manure smell and flies, but Hinchy says there's no stench and that the regulation that waste be stored 100 feet into the yard for horses does not apply for mini horses.
21: Well, I know. They don't acknowledge that. So I think that's a shame.
20: Hinchy now plans to take the fight to Middlesex Superior Court. Jay Willett, WBZ Boston's News Radio.
24: And at 10:20, more and more Americans are casting doubt on the value and importance of a college education.
22: Just 3 in 10 Americans call a college education very important. That's a record low for the Gallup poll question first asked back in 1978. The declining perceptions of a college education span major subgroups. Women, Democrats, and people of color remain most positive about a college degree. Nearly 60% of parents say they would prefer their own child earn a degree. I'm Rory O'Neill.
24: And at 10:21, we'll take a look at the roads in 2 minutes.
31: You have the app, but do you have the story?
2: 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Chris Sinek.
23: Oh my goodness, Kevin. I've been doing traffic for 29 years, and I've never seen a police chase through backed up traffic.
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24: At 10:23, every 10 minutes, you can count on us to take a look at the roads. And there's always something, it seems. The Subaru Retailers of New England all-wheel drive traffic on the freeze. We just want to come to downtown.

0: all eased out, and you still got a good amount of company in the westbound Ted Williams Tunnel. Eastbound on the Mass Pike, you're okay here from Framingham all the way into Brighton. Then you got your slowdowns through the Alston Curve into the Prude Tunnel. Northbound Expressway, slowdowns right after East Milton Square up past Columbia Road. And Route 3 northbound, got that ongoing work here by Union Street, keeping traffic slow, almost back to Route 18. 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Kevin Brennan, WBZ's Traffic on the Threes.
1: 10:24, time for the four-day WBZ AccuWeather forecast.
2: This afternoon will be nicer than it's been in quite some time, with clouds and some sun, and will turn much warmer to the high 75. Partly cloudy tonight, warm, humid, though 65. Remaining warm and humid tomorrow and becoming breezy as some sun gives way to increasing clouds. Be on guard for a shower or two later in the afternoon and early at night. The high tomorrow, 82, mid-70s on the Cape and the Islands. Sunshine returns Saturday, cooler, much less humid, but a nice day. The high, 69. Sunday, that sun will give way to increasing clouds, high 64. There's a chance for some rain late in the day and early at night, particularly toward the south coast, the Cape and the Islands. I'm AccuWeather meteorologist Joe Lundberg, WBZ, Boston's News Radio.
1: Our temperatures out there right now, we're at 64 degrees in Taunton, getting north of Boston in Methuen, you're at 62. West of Boston in Worcester, 65, and in the city at 1025. We're going to call it cloudy and 65 degrees. It's time for New England business, and a lot of tape is about to be delivered to a Devens-based company that's working on a brand new kind of power plant. The Worcester Business Journal reports Commonwealth Fusion Systems just inked a deal with a Japanese company, Fujikura Limited, to buy more than 6,000 miles worth of high-temperature superconducting tape. Yeah, miles of tape here. It's going to be used in CFS's new commercial fusion power plant. This is coming together in Virginia. Fusion plants that have this kind of tape installed can use stronger magnets to better confine plasma. The more you know. Scammers always trying to find a way to take your money, and of course they love to lie to do it. Case in point, they are now messing with people who want that new foldable iPhone.
3: Malwarebytes reports that a fake pre-order page for the iPhone Duo was discovered. The site resembles an Apple page and shows off a tab that offers a $500 voucher. However, the deceptive page reportedly uses a tool that can break into vulnerable iPhones, which could then steal sensitive data. Pre-orders for the iPhone Duo model don't start until October 16th. And is set to drop a week later. I'm Matt Mattinson.
1: And WhatsApp is adding a new slate of parental controls.
4: It's so adults can keep track of what their kids are saying. Parents can also control how teens use channels and who can see their status. Meta is also adding a PIN so teens can't make changes without their parents. I'm Tammy Trujillo.
1: It is 10:27. Just ahead in the news at 10:30 here on WBZ, the latest on the investigation into sexual assault at Cornell University.
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5: At 10:30 in Boston right now, it is cloudy. We're at 66 degrees at Logan Airport, and we'll have more in the forecast coming up in just a few minutes. I'm Nicole Davis. Good to have you here, and here's what's happening. Starting this half hour in New York State, we're getting more details now on the case of a former Cornell University student who says she was drugged 2 years ago and sexually assaulted at a frat house. New reporting shows the woman told school police after the incident she, quote, felt like bait, and she could say with 100% confidence that she was raped. Here's ABC's Hannah Vital.
6: New York's governor says Cornell has accepted her call for an independent investigation into how the school handled this.
7: People need to know the truth.
6: And now state records are providing a closer look at Cornell's history of handling these types of cases. Data shows Cornell expelled or dismissed 7 people over 7 years after reviewing more than 1,200 alleged cases of sexual assault, dating violence, and domestic violence.
5: Now, in this case, at the time, 2 years ago, the local DA decided not to prosecute, citing a lack of evidence that she was coerced. The office has now reopened the investigation, saying they have new evidence. And an update, too, on a story we've been watching out of Rhode Island. As according to The Globe, a student athlete who went to North Kingstown High School says back in 2005, she warned a guidance counselor that she had concerns about a basketball coach, as she said that he was doing body fat testing on boys who were nude. This has now come out as part of a civil lawsuit filed by another former student athlete who says he was assaulted by Aaron Thomas. Thomas has since been forced to leave his job after admitting he made up those tests and used them to sexually assault boys in his office. The paper reports he assaulted hundreds of male students during his 30 years at the high school. He was acquitted of molestation charges but was found guilty last year of misdemeanor battery. At 10:31, Springfield Public Schools still trying to rebuild now after that hack attack early in the school year.
8: Back in early September, the security breach at Springfield Public Schools shut down classes for an entire week. The lasting effects are still being felt. The school district has now just started to reshape their security systems and computer protections. Part of that process includes re-imaging thousands of school-issued laptops. They needed clean resets and strengthened security protocols. They're currently working with the FBI and other local law enforcement as a criminal investigation is ongoing. They're also seeking outside funding to help beef up cybersecurity, not only for Springfield Public Schools, but the city as a whole. Jim McKay, WBZ, Boston's News Radio.
5: And at 10:32, now that we're into October, it's time to focus on early detection for a certain kind of cancer.
9: October is Breast Cancer Awareness Month. The International Health Campaign was started back in 1985 to promote mammography as a way to fight the deadly disease. The World Health Organization says in 2024, over 2 million women worldwide were diagnosed. Breast cancer can appear in women with no specific risk factors. Many communities around the U.S. will be offering free mammogram screening events and mobile clinics for Breast Cancer Awareness Month. Matt Phipps, WBZ, Boston's News Radio.
5: At 10:33, let's go. Traffic and weather together. We've got the Subaru Retailers of New England. All-wheel drive, traffic on the threes. Delays, yes, Kevin. What about crashes?
10: Yeah, we are dealing with a crash here. Route 3 northbound, right at Union Street in Braintree. You got state police on the scene. Delays are solid right back to Route 18. You got some curiosity delays on that southbound side as well. Hey, looking pretty good over on 24 and 95. 495 northbound, you got work crews taken out of travel lane here just before Route 105 in that Middleborough stretch. Just one travel lane of traffic is getting by. Northbound Expressway can now make it up to Granite Avenue on and off the brakes from there up past Columbia Road. Southbound right lane exiting delays at Mass Ave, and then you're a little heavier here from the South Bay on ramp getting down to the gas tank. Beyond the tank, though, you're looking good down to the Braintree split. Eastbound on the Mass Pike, some slowdown still still here at Newton Corner and then again through the Alston Curve getting into the Prue Tunnel. The airport tunnels have all eased out, and 93 southbound now hung up from Assembly Square, Somerville, onto the lower deck, Zakin Bridge, and into the O'Neill Tunnel with the lever down ramp full getting down to Storrow Drive. 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Kevin Brennan, WBZ's Traffic on the Threes.
5: It is 10:34, and in Boston right now, finally starting to see the sun coming out. We will enjoy that this afternoon. We, I believe, have certainly earned it after days of rain and drizzle and clouds and general blah weather. We are looking at a high today about 75, much warmer than it has been. More humid, too, as we get our way into tonight. Low just about 65, and then for tomorrow, mix of sun and clouds. Breezy, warmer, humid, a high near 80, low to mid 70s on the Cape and Islands. Weekend is staying dry for the most part. We could have some rain on Sunday afternoon, otherwise a bit cooler in the 60s. Right now in Marshfield, 64. Right now west of Boston in Fitchburg, you're at 65. North of the city in Haverhill, we are looking at 62. In Boston at 10:35, it is mostly cloudy and 66. While announcing a new report outlining staggering levels of child sex abuse in three local dioceses yesterday, Attorney General Andrea Campbell said many survivors who want to get justice in civil courts are dealing with major legal barriers. WBZ's Kendall Buell reports two lawmakers are trying to change that.
11: Sitting in the front row as the Attorney General called for a reform of Massachusetts civil liability laws were State Senator Joan Lovely and Representative John Lawn, both of whom have written legislation in their respective chambers that would eliminate the state statute of limitations for civil liability in sex abuse cases, as well as the cap on what a nonprofit can be forced to pay. Afterwards, Lovely told WBZ the signs are good. Those reforms will happen.
12: There is a track right now with Representative Lawn's bill, which is identical. So we are hopeful and working with the conference committee to keep this language intact to make sure it gets passed this session.
11: Both Senator Lovely and Representative Lawn have shared their own stories as survivors of child sex abuse. In her statements, AG Campbell thanked them both for their leadership on the issue. Kendall Buell, WBZ, Boston's News Radio.
5: At Quantico yesterday, Defense Secretary Pete Hegseth doubling down on his efforts to cut hundreds of high-ranking generals, saying he is working to eradicate woke culture at the Pentagon.
13: Americans want to serve when they are led by strong patriots, not by weak weirdos.
5: In his State of the Force speech, he defended his moves to advocate for testosterone testing, BMI and physical fitness tests, and a ban on transgender service members. All this coming as the war in the Middle East enters another month without any sign of resolution.
14: The Iran war, which the secretary is overseeing after early on declaring victory, is now in its eighth month. Hegseth accused the press of treason for the reporting on the war, calling them anti-American losers. But on Capitol Hill, he is facing growing criticism, including from Republicans, Kentucky Congressman Thomas Massey, moving to impeach Hegseth.
5: That is ABC's Martha Raddatz. And yesterday in Boston at the State House, civil rights leader Martin Luther King III joined lawmakers and advocates to criticize a recent move on obesity care by the state. King said the state's decision to end coverage of GLP-1 weight loss meds through MassHealth and the Group Insurance Commission will impact people who need them most. He also said the decision could only deepen health care inequities still at play around the Commonwealth. State officials say rising health care costs forced them to eliminate insurance coverage of those drugs like Wegovy, Mounjaro, and Ozempic for weight loss. At 10:38, Bloomberg Business now. Courtney Dunhoe, Airbnb is adding new features to try to attract more families.
15: Yes, it is. Good morning. Well, Airbnb is adding an option for families in some markets to rent baby gear and have it sent to their rental home. Starting in November, Airbnb will work with BabyQuip, so guests traveling with young children can have cribs, strollers, high chairs, and toys delivered to their lodging in more than 60 cities. In addition, the company is partnering with Rinse for scheduled laundry pickup, delivery, and next-day rush service. Airbnb has been building its services business as part of a broader effort to make more money besides short-term. short-term rentals. Turning to the markets, we started out the new trading month with gains, but that has flipped to losses in the past half hour with the global price of oil above $100 a barrel. The S&P 500 is down 6 points. The Dow is falling 140. I'm Courtney Donahoe, Bloomberg Business on WBZ Boston's News Radio.
5: Thanks so much. 10:39. It's traffic and weather together time just ahead at 10:43. After that, coming up in the news at 10:45, new polling takes a look at how the president is handling the economy.
16: I'm Russ Hackman, founder of Hackman Wealth Partners and host of the Wall Street Sweeper right here on WBZ. 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
28: He could very well go from a guy in sweats on the sideline to the starting lineup after injuries at right guard in each of the last 2 weeks on the Patriots' offensive line. But the versatile Ben Brown is game.
29: Yeah, physically I feel great. I'm ready to roll. Just like Coach Rage kind of says, you know, play every week as a starter, you know, regardless of if you're actually out there or not, you know, that's what we are attending is to be ready.
28: Safety Kevin Byard says it's about coming correct against the Bills on Sunday in Buffalo.
30: I mean, we just got to keep chopping wood. I think we have to keep doing the things that we're doing. It's getting back to the fundamentals. You know what I mean? Like, you go on the road on the defensive side of the ball. We got to go force turnovers. We got to stop the run, continue to find our identity, get into a groove and start to play with that swagger. We have to do the little things right before we worry about anything else.
28: Chris Fama, WBZ, Boston's News Radio.
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5: Travelers of New England, all-wheel drive traffic on the threes, and you're brought to us, Kevin, by King Collision.
0: All right, Nicole, we'll start it off eastbound on the Mass Pike. You got some slowdowns here. Now, you're looking pretty good for that Newton stretch, maybe a little tap of the brakes in Newton Corner, and then a little heavier getting into the work zone here before Fenway Park. If you're heading westbound on the Mass Pike, you got a nice ride from Boston all the way out through Millbury, and then you got about a 2-3 mile backup approaching the work crews here after Route 290 in that Auburn stretch. South of town, Route 3 northbound, locked up just after Derby Street, all the way up to a crash here at Union Street in Braintree. Beyond that, you're okay up to Route 93. You get on the northbound expressway, on the brakes just after Granite Avenue, slow from there up past Columbia Road. Southbound's a little heavier here from South Bay, getting down to the gas tank, but then a lot better after that. Slowdowns continue on 93 southbound, Assembly Square, Somerville, onto the lower deck in Zakem Bridge with the Levert down ramp full, getting down to Storrow Drive. The River Roads and Airport tunnels are okay. Inbound Tobin Bridge still hung up inside the City Square Tunnel. 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Kevin Brennan, WBZ's Traffic on the Threes.
5: At 10:45 in Boston right now, we are looking at a few clouds out there, but for the most part, we are doing just fine. Nice and dry. It's going to stay dry for the next couple of days, but it will feel more humid out there. We have a high today about 75. For tonight, muggy sleeping weather, and we've got a low near 65. So if you didn't take out the AC, you might want to turn it on tonight. For tomorrow, some sun followed by increasing clouds. Warmer, more humid, a high near 80. And we will have a little bit of a cooler day on the coast and on the Cape and Islands. For the weekend, cooling off a bit more, back into the 60s.
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5: 66 degrees in Boston right now. Those dew points rising into the 60s, so we're feeling a bit muggy already. Nice calm winds, though. We'll take that, except if you're on the Cape, and even then, more variable breeze than anything else. We'll get the four-day forecast coming up in under 10 minutes. I'm Nicole Davis, and here are the five things you need to know. New York's Governor Kathy Hochul says Cornell University has accepted her call for an independent investigation into the handling of an alleged gang rape by frat members. The family of Renee Good has sued the federal government and several immigration officials. In the suit, they allege wrongful death and other federal law violations connected to her killing. Israeli Prime Minister Benjamin Netanyahu says the suspect in the Fly Dubai stabbing underwent Islamist radical indoctrination, though he did not provide more details. And Springfield Public Schools is restoring student laptops one by one after a cyber attack disrupted their systems last month. A fire in Somerville has displaced dozens of people. Several businesses are destroyed. Here's WBZ TV's Amanda Callahan.
2: Fire ripped through a large building in Teal Square Wednesday afternoon, sending plumes of smoke throughout Somerville. 41 people are now without a place to stay, and six businesses were destroyed. The fire broke out just feet from a Somerville firehouse, prompting a quick response.
3: They were coming back from a call. They backed in. They heard the fire alarm going off across the street. They looked over, and already there was smoke visible.
2: But it was a massive effort to get this fast-spreading fire under control. Mutual aid was called in from several neighboring departments. Chief Charles Breen says the extra crews were needed to open up the roof.
3: In this building here, it's probably about, you know, a foot or 2 feet high. And what it is it's a big open area. And fire had complete possession one end of the building to the other.
5: Now, there's no word on what caused the fire. Three firefighters did have minor injuries. The tenants were able to get out okay. New polling from the Associated Press shows most Americans are blaming the president for high prices. Here is Lindley Sanders.
4: About 8 in 10 U.S. adults say they disapprove of how Trump is handling the cost of living, and about 3/4 describe the U.S. economy as poor. Stubbornly high costs are also creating issues for Trump with Republicans, most of whom disapprove of how he's handling this issue. About 6 in 10 Republicans say they disapprove of how Trump is handling the cost of living, up from about half in April. Despite that notable increase, though, Republicans aren't ready to lay all the blame at Trump's feet. About 2/3 of Republicans say that higher than usual prices are because of factors that are outside of President Trump's control, whereas about 1/3 say it's because of Trump's policies. The public, however, disagrees. About two-thirds of U.S. adults say higher-than-usual prices are because of Trump's policies.
5: Now, the dismal numbers come just weeks before the midterms. Republicans are trying to keep control of Congress. President Trump off to Texas, which ABC's Mary Bruce reports has become a battleground state.
6: Recent polling shows Democrat James Tallarico with a slight edge over Republican Ken Paxton in the state's closely watched Senate race, which could determine control of Congress. Paxton, the Texas Attorney General, is expected to join Trump this afternoon, even after the New York Times released audio of Paxton complaining that Trump's midterm convention in Dallas hurt Republican campaigns, including his own.
5: After Texas, President Trump is off to Oklahoma to hold a rally there. The murder trial of former Stoughton cop Matthew Farwell has been pushed back a day. WBZ's Jim McKay tells us why.
7: Jury selection was set to begin on Monday, but Judge Denise Casper saying that will now happen on Tuesday as there are other jury trials set to begin on Monday. A final pretrial conference is set for tomorrow morning at federal court. Farwell is being charged in connection with the death of Sandra Birchmore in 2021. Federal prosecutors allege Farwell killed the 23-year-old who was pregnant and staged her death to look like a suicide at her Canton apartment in February of 2021. Jim McKay, WBZ, Boston's News Radio.
5: And a longtime mobster from Revere has died. Anthony Spucky Spagnolo was once the acting boss of the Rhode Island-based Patriarca crime family. He had a criminal record that went back decades, including drug trafficking and racketeering charges. He was also in the room for a notorious mob induction ceremony in 1989, which was secretly recorded by the FBI. Spagnolo's obituary says he died peacefully back on Tuesday at the age of 84. No details on the cause of death have been released. It is 10:50, and the Animal Rescue League of Boston is making a push to keep local pets fed and with their families. Here's WBZ's Lara Salahi.
8: Animal Rescue League volunteers prepared another round of donated pet food to deliver to families. ARL's Director of Community Operations, Sam Fink, says their goal is to collect 15,000 pounds of pet food for Boston area households struggling with rising costs.
9: We've counted over about 50% there, but a lot of people who have made donations, we don't receive them until a couple of days later. So we're hoping that we'll meet the goal. We're not quite there yet.
8: They've already distributed more than 91,000 pounds of pet food just this year. Fink says demand for pet food assistance has reached critical levels.
9: And so families who are struggling to put food on their own table are usually taking food off their plate to feed for their pets.
8: The Rescue League is still accepting pet food donations through their website so they can meet their 15,000-pound goal. Lara Salahi, WBZ Boston's News Radio.
5: It is 10:51. We've got traffic coming up.
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5: And at 10:53, let's go take a look at the roads now. Traffic and weather together. Subaru Retailers of New England, all-wheel drive, traffic on the threes. Here's Kevin.
0: All right, Nicole, started off south of town here. Route 3 northbound, dealing with a crash at Union Street in Braintree. Making for a tough ride here. Northbound, you're locked up all the way back to about the Derby Street ramp. So watch out for that slowdown on Route 3 northbound, Derby Street, getting up to the crash here at Union Street. Looking pretty good. Over on 95, 24 southbound, slowdowns getting into the work zone here before Route 140. 495 northbound, you got a work crew working their way up past Route 105 in Middleboro, slowing you down. Northbound Expressway, just volume and a good amount of it. Slowdowns from the Neponset on-ramp up past Columbia Road. Southbound's now quite heavy from Mass Avenue getting down to the gas tank. Downtown Boston, 93 heavy on the lower deck, Zakim Bridge and into and most of the way through the tunnel with the Leverett down ramp busy just after 93. Down to Sturrow Drive, Sturrow Drive west. Westbound stays heavy all the way over to the Hatchell with off-ramp volume to Copley. Inbound Tobin Bridge is all eased out and the airport tunnels are in good shape. 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Kevin Brennan, WBZ's Traffic on the Threes.
5: A slight mea culpa, as I've now been informed, we have some sprinkles falling north of Boston. It appears we just cannot seem to shake this moisture situation that we have going on here. So, yes, we do have some sprinkles north of the city right now along the I-93 belt. Also, seeing that we might have some popping up now, too, on 495. So, it is expected to be a nice afternoon. I'm going to let Joe Lundberg tell you about that.
13: Clouds and some sun at times this afternoon, much warmer than it's been in a couple of weeks, the high 75. Partly cloudy tonight, remaining warm and humid, low 65. That sun will give way to increasing clouds tomorrow, a breezy, warm, humid afternoon, but watch out for a shower or two later in the afternoon and early at night. Tomorrow's high 82, mid-70s on the Cape and the islands. On Saturday, turning out mostly sunny, cooler, much less humid, but a nice start to the weekend, high 69. On Sunday, sun will give way to increasing clouds, high 64. There's a chance for some rain later in the day and early at night, particularly down toward the south coast, the Cape, and the islands. I'm AccuWeather meteorologist Joe Lundberg, WBZ, Boston's News Radio.
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5: So when was the last time you picked up a book and sat down and read it? 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
15: Pleasure reading accounts for roughly 16 minutes a day of Americans' time versus more than 2.5 hours watching television. 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
5: 10:57, just ahead in the news at 11 o'clock right here on WBZ. Some southern states are challenging Massachusetts' abortion shield law. We'll have more on why coming up.
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5: It is 65 degrees in Boston at Logan Airport. Some showers around. We'll get more on the forecast coming up. I'm Nicole Davis. Good morning. It's 11 o'clock. Here's what's happening. Three southern states have now filed a legal challenge to the abortion shield law here in Massachusetts. Louisiana, Arkansas, and Alabama now claim the law here protecting abortion providers and patients is unconstitutional as it does not respect other states' laws. All three states have varying levels of abortion bans in place. Massachusetts recently making a move to expand access and protections for those who need the procedure. Patients have been coming to states like Massachusetts from states with abortion bans to receive care, or they work with doctors in Massachusetts to access abortion pills in the mail. Many of those bans come along with orders to prosecute patients or doctors involved in abortions. Attorney General Andrea Campbell says her office will, quote, vigorously defend the Shield Law and the state's authority to protect the rights and privacy of residents. The customer is not always right. At least in Attleboro, when it comes to one specific customer at a supermarket there. Here's WBZ Shane Stokes.
25: Many customers at Market Basket in Attleboro say one particular customer is creeping them out. Police say they've gotten several complaints of a man harassing women in the aisles. At least three women say they've had an unsettling encounter earlier this week. There's surveillance photos of the suspect wearing a distinctive navy blue Nantucket hoodie and a black and white baseball hat. He was last seen hightailing it out of there on bike and headed over the state line into Rhode Island. Shane Stokes, WBZ, Boston's News Radio.
5: Arraignment set for today for the Stoughton man accused of attacking women around Winthrop yesterday. Police there say they arrested Curvins Booten after a woman reported a man tried to pull down her pants by the Wadsworth building and made sexually explicit comments toward her. Officials say they tracked him down, noting he matched the woman's description. After a fight, they say they used a taser to take him into custody. Three officers reportedly were hurt. Police say other victims have also come forward to report attacks by Booten. The state of Tennessee has paused its next scheduled execution and now says it will review how it administers the death penalty. This after last night's botched attempt to put a woman to death. ABC's Jim Ryan has more.
26: Krista Gayle Pike had been sentenced to die for killing a classmate in 1995 during last night's execution attempt.
27: She let out a loud grunt, lifted her head up, her mouth opened, her body flexed as she gasped for air.
26: But media witness Will Puckett says that an hour later she was still alive and taken by ambulance to a hospital. Tennessee Governor Bill Lee has halted all lethal injections in his state until an investigation into this apparently botched execution is complete. Jim Ryan, ABC News.
5: At 11:03, it's time for traffic and weather together. Subaru. Retailers of New England, all-wheel drive, traffic on the threes. Kevin, where are we starting now?
0: Well, we're going to start it off down on the South Shore, Route 3 northbound. You've got some heavy residual delays now here, soon after Derby Street up towards Union Street, where we just cleared a crash. So it's going to take a couple minutes for this residual delay to ease out. 24, not too bad on the northbound side. In fact, southbound, you're looking a lot better here, getting down into Route 140. 495 northbound, slowdowns getting by the work zone here after Route 105. You get just one lane of traffic here in Middleborough on that northbound lane here. 95's okay. Mass Pike is all eased out. You may get hung up just a bit in the work zone before Fenway Park. The airport tunnels are in good shape. Sterile Drive westbound, you've got your slowdowns off of Leverett Circle, and that stays slow all the way over to the Hatchell, the off-ramp to Copley. Leverett down ramp off of 93, busy from the lane drop, and 93 southbound itself, still quite heavy on that lower deck, getting on to the Zakim Bridge. Up to the north, 128, 95 southbound, okay, from Linfield all the way down to the Mass Pike, and you're actually in pretty good shape everywhere else, routes 3, 93, 95, and Route 1. Kevin Brennan, WBZ's Traffic on the Threes.
5: We are now seeing some scattered showers developing out there. Looking at the forecast for the rest of the afternoon, it is a bit wet out there right now. Not seeing anything consistent, just various showers and spots of drizzle popping up throughout the area. And later on today, we will likely see some sun pop out. It will be much warmer than recent days, and we've got a high near 75. For tonight, partly cloudy, warm and humid, a low near 65. And then for tomorrow, some sun followed by increasing clouds. Breezy, warm, sticky, a high near 80, low to mid-70s on the Cape and Islands. For the weekend, mostly sunny and cooler. On Saturday, a high in the upper 60s. Cooler still on Sunday with a mix of sun and clouds to start. We could have some rain possibly later in the day, especially in southeastern Mass. Right now in Shrewsbury, some rain and 71. North of Boston, showers in Lawrence, 68. South of Boston in Carver, clouds, 69. In Boston right now at 11:05, it is partly cloudy and we're at 66. Any plans for the Red Sox to play October baseball are now down the tubes.
4: Season over. Sonny Gray and the Red Sox are coming home.
6: Hunter, right field, will bring you back at the wall.
4: The call on NBC. The Sox get bounced on the final night of September. The season ends in the Bronx again. Manager Chad Tracy with a quick hook for his starting pitcher. A lot of second guessing today. It was the second night in a row he's made that move. Sonny Gray not happy about being pulled.
7: I would have liked to have been trusted in that moment.
4: Yeah. The Yankees slug on. They get the Rays next. First game Saturday at the Trop. A long offseason ahead for your Boston Red Sox. Drew Mulholland, WBZ, Boston's News Radio.
5: Developing news this hour from the Supreme Court. They have agreed to review a Trump administration policy that denies bond hearings for immigrants. The High Court will consider whether immigrants have a right to a hearing to determine if they should remain detained while challenging their possible deportation. Appeals Court judges from 9 of 11 federal circuits have separately concluded that detaining immigrants without a bond does violate federal law. Those decisions conflict with rulings from two other circuits, which held that immigrants accused of illegally entering the United States must be detained as their deportation cases are pending. This comes as the family of Renee Good has filed civil lawsuits against the federal government, federal agents, and officials. Good is the Minneapolis woman who was killed by ICE officer Jonathan Ross earlier this year during the immigration crackdown in that city. The family's first complaint names the U.S. as the defendant and alleges wrongful death under Minnesota law. The second names Ross, White House Deputy Chief of Staff Stephen Miller, former Homeland Security Secretary Kristi Noem, and others, alleging a conspiracy to interfere with civil rights. The lawsuits were filed by Good's partner, Becca Good, and her brother, Brent Ganger. New details are coming out about the attack on that Fly Dubai flight yesterday that was on its way to Israel. Authorities say a plumber helped to save the plane from crashing, subduing the suspect and taking control. Here's ABC's Sophie Flay.
8: Hayoun took another plane to Tel Aviv, still in his bloodstained shirt, greeted by Israeli Prime Minister Benjamin Netanyahu, who called him a hero who saved 174 lives. As for Captain Machar, he's in stable condition at a Saudi hospital. The co-pilot accused of attacking him is in Saudi custody. Israeli officials say he's from Oman and started working for Fly Dubai just 8 months ago. Israel's defense minister says this was an attempted terror attack, but the airline says the motive is unclear.
5: Israeli Prime Minister Benjamin Netanyahu on Fox News saying the alleged attacker underwent Islamist radical indoctrination, but did not provide further details when pressed. 11:08, time for Bloomberg Business, and we are now joined by Andrew O'Day.
9: The inflation gauge most closely followed by the Fed showed today that prices rose in August less than expected. Stripping out volatile food and energy costs, the so-called PCE price index showed an increase of 0.2% month over month and 3% year over year. U.S. consumer spending rose last month at the quickest pace in over a year, climbing 0.6% from a month earlier. Wall Street's higher start today didn't have the energy to make it to the finish. Dow lost 444, S&P ended down 19. NASDAQ held on to a gain of 64. Andrew O'Day, Bloomberg Business on WBZ, Boston's News Radio.
5: 11:09, traffic and weather together. That's coming up in a matter of minutes here on WBZ at 11:13. Then in the news at 11:15, the MBTA rolling out a new system to crack down on people who park in bus lanes right by bus stops. We'll tell you how it works coming up.
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2: While the Red Sox were packing their bags in a quiet clubhouse at Yankee Stadium, headed home after being swept in the wildcard round by New York, the White Sox were popping bubbly, winners sweep style against Houston, just 2 years after losing 121 games. The turnaround credited by Chicago owner Jerry Reinsdorf to
3: the crochet trade. I mean, that provided a third of the players on the starting lineup.
2: And did they perform against the Astros? Guys like Chase Meadroth and Kyle Teal, who went a combined 7-for-17 in the wildcard round. While Crochet, after missing most of this season in Boston, failed to record an out against the Yanks in his one appearance. Part of a back-breaking 6-run-6 for New York. Game over. Series over. Season over. Chris Fama, WBZ. Boston's News Radio.
5: It's 11:13. Let's go see what the backups are looking like now. The roads, traffic, and weather together. The Subaru Retailers of New England all-wheel drive, traffic on the threes. And Kevin, take it away.
0: Well, you're looking pretty good up to the north. 128-95, free and clear both directions between Peabody and Waltham in the Mass Pike area. Routes 3, 93, and Route 1 are looking pretty good as well. Now, heading into downtown Boston, still quite heavy. 93 southbound on that lower deck getting to the Zakim Bridge. Now we're picking up a left lane breakdown right at the base of the Zakim Bridge here. So 93 south, it's a left lane breakdown just before the Zakim Bridge itself. Stay to the right to get around that. Inbound Tobin Bridge looking pretty good. Airport tunnels are all on time. The Leverett down ramp, that's slow most of the way down to Sturro Drive. And Sturro Drive westbound stays busy all the way out to the Hatchell with off-ramp volume to Copley. Northbound Expressway, not too bad. A little busy at the Neponset on-ramp. Slow again, Savin Hill up through Columbia Road. Southbound's quite heavy, though, from Mass Avenue getting down to about Columbia Road in the gas tank area. After that, you back up to speed with a nice ride. Route 3 northbound, you get a couple pockets of slowdowns here and there. Derby Street getting up to Union Street from that earlier crash we had at Union Street. 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Kevin Brennan, WBZ's Traffic on the Threes.
5: And the traffic brought to us as well by the Massachusetts State 911 Department. Help is at your fingertips. 11:14, let's go check the forecast now. Some showers have started to pop up because Mother Nature believes that we just need more rain after the past week or so. Looking here right now, we are looking at these mostly coming through areas north of Boston and west of the city, popping up to right along the 495 belt and then heading out there toward North Central Mass. Some light sprinkles in places like Gardner and Baldwinville, Templeton, and out there in parts of the Berkshires as well. So a bit more unsettled today, unfortunately, than we'd like. Later on this afternoon, we are expected to see more sun than clouds and a high near 75. For tonight, partly cloudy, warm and humid, low near 65. For tomorrow, some sun followed by increasing clouds, breezy, warm and humid, and high 82.
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5: 11:15 in Boston right now. We've got some clouds. It is 66 degrees now at Logan Airport. More on that weekend forecast coming up in under 10 minutes, so stick around for that. I'm Nicole Davis. Good morning. Here are the five things you need to know. Happening now, four astronauts on their way to the International Space Station. SpaceX sending them off minutes ago, lifting off from Cape Canaveral, Florida. The Supreme Court has agreed to review a Trump administration policy denying bond hearings for detained immigrants. This comes as the family of Renee Good has filed two civil lawsuits. This stems from an ICE officer killing Good during an immigration crackdown in Minnesota this year. And three southern states have filed a legal challenge against the Massachusetts Abortion Shield Law, claiming it violates the Constitution. Well, make sure when you are parking on the street today, you keep a close eye on where exactly you leave your car, because you might be caught on camera.
15: Drivers illegally blocking MBTA bus lanes and bus stops will now be recorded on newly installed cameras in Roxbury, Chinatown, downtown, and the city's South End. For now, those caught will be notified by mail of their violations, with fines topping $100 starting in the new year. Matt Phipps, WBZ, Boston's News Radio.
5: A Dedham man is waging a campaign to abolish what he calls the middleman of local governance.
16: Matt Sheehan, airline pilot, has been on a one-man mission against Norfolk County for years. Now it seems his quest may be finding purchase.
6: they thrive because nobody knows about them, to be totally honest.
19: He's talking about the Norfolk County government, which controls a handful of functions like the Registry of Deeds and the Norfolk Agricultural School, where we're now walking.
6: Why would you cut down tons of trees and cover green space with solar panels?
19: Part of the reason he wants to abolish the government is their controversial plan to raise a large part of the woods here to put up solar panels. Another reason, the $8 million a year they collect from local towns.
6: You know, instead of spending a couple million dollars a year on this county government, you can hire policemen, firefighters.
19: This is far from the first county in Mass to be targeted for demolition. There's actually only six county governments left. A non-binding question on abolishing the government is on some local ballots this year. Kyle Schaffel, WBZ, Boston's News Radio.
5: In response, the county commission pointed to a range of community services and grants it provides and says those services are continuing to grow. Flock cameras are apparently not coming back to Tewksbury anytime soon, and neither will any kind of license plate reader technology as a whole. The Lowell Sun reports back on Tuesday, Police Chief Ryan Columbus spoke with the select board about this, saying the cameras were helpful, but he understands concerns over privacy, so there's no intention on using that kind of technology again. Dozens of cities and towns around the state have either paused or ended their contracts with Flock. Not all have made the move. This week, Billerica Police Chief Roy Frost actually defending their use of the technology there and how data is protected. October 1st, we have made it, and this is marking the official kickoff of spooky season in Salem.
20: The stage is set for tonight's 29th annual Haunted Happenings Grand Parade, which will start right here at Shetland Park and end at Salem Common. That's where I ran into Sarah and her dog, Judah.
21: Definitely going to get in the environment, going to be in the parade tonight after work, and feel the whole vibe.
20: Even though she lives on Essex Street, the Halloween hotspot, she loves the energy. Judah, not so much.
22: Judah, dress up for Halloween?
21: No, he's scaredy pants. He's a total scaredy pants. Yeah. And he's afraid of Halloween and pretty much a shadow.
22: You could dress up as a scaredy cat.
21: Yeah, I could do that. That's a great idea. Maybe a black scaredy cat.
20: Now, Salem makes getting scared fun, but what's truly scary is the traffic. So officials urge visitors to take public transportation. In Salem, James Rojas, WBZ, Boston's News Radio.
5: Lots of buskers in Salem this time of year, but plenty in Boston all year long. And there are some discussions now among city councilors in Boston on how to best support street performers all over the city. WBZ's Jim McKay has more on that.
23: The common and almost in every neighborhood in Boston, you will find street performers.
24: There's still artists here.
23: Lena's a bartender by trade, but during the day, she often performs around the common.
24: We're having a great time doing this.
23: That's why she was happy to hear that Boston City Councilor Sharon Durkin wants to provide street performers with more help in the form of more publicly available electrical outlets for amps and instruments, and also some signage.
24: Really, you see people from every walk of life.
23: Lena tells me buskers and performers are an essential part of every downtown area, Boston being no different.
24: We all need a break, and that's what we're here to provide.
23: The discussions will continue at City Hall, hoping to improve the lives of performers all over Boston. On the Common, Jim McKay, WBZ, Boston's News Radio.
5: And scammers are going to scam, right? They just love to find new ways to take your money, and here's one way they're doing it now. If you want that new foldable iPhone, you've got to be really careful about where you buy it.
25: Malwarebytes reports that a fake pre-order page for the iPhone Duo was discovered. The site resembles an Apple page and shows off a tab that offers a $500 voucher. However, the deceptive page reportedly uses a tool that can break into vulnerable iPhones, which could then steal sensitive data. Pre-orders for the iPhone Duo model don't start until October 16th and is set to drop a week later. I'm at Mattinson.
5: 11:21. We've got traffic dropping in about 2 minutes and the forecast in three.
26: A messed up execution on death row. 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
5: 11:23, let's go see where you're getting held up on the highways now in traffic and weather together. Subaru Retailers of New England, all-wheel drive, traffic on the threes. Kevin, where's that happening?
0: Well, we got slowdowns trying to get on the Zakim Bridge here. 93 southbound, Nicole, you jammed up on that lower deck, getting to this left lane breakdown right at the beginning of the Zakim Bridge. So you want to stay to the right to get around that. Once you do, you're okay on the bridge itself and into the O'Neill Tunnel. Now the Leverett down ramp, you got your slowdowns into the lane drop. Stays busy most of the way down to Sturrow Drive. And then Sturrow Drive westbound stays slow most of the way out to the Hat Shell. Off-ramp volume to Copley there. Airport tunnels are moving quite nicely. Inbound Tobin Bridge, a nice ride up and over and through the City Square Tunnel. Slowdowns on the northbound Expressway continue. You're on the brake lights just before the

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2: Turning warmer this afternoon with clouds and some intervals of sun, the high 75. Partly to mostly cloudy tonight, warm and humid, low 65. For tomorrow, some sun, then increasing clouds, breezy, warm and humid with a high of 82, mid-70s on the Cape and the Islands. There can be a shower or two later tomorrow afternoon and early tomorrow night. Saturday, mostly sunny, a nice day, but cooler and much less humid, high 69. Cool on Sunday with some sun followed by clouds, high 64. There's a chance for some rain later in the day and early at night. I'm AccuWeather meteorologist Joe Lundberg, WBZ, Boston's News Radio.
1: Okay, showers out there right now north of Boston in places like Middleton and Andover. You're seeing some light rain at 69 degrees. West of Boston, it looks like things are clearing up a little bit out there closer to Fitchburg and Leominster. You're at 72. South of Boston, 74 in Bridgewater in Boston right now. It is overcast and we're at 65.
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1: And it's time for New England business. Maine blueberries are some of the best you're going to get out there. So it's probably no surprise that a tourist spot in Maine is dedicated to all things blueberry. Well, it could be yours if the price is right, as wild blueberry land in Columbia Falls is on the market. A couple that spends most of their time blueberry farming put together this spot about 5 years ago, right off Route 1. It includes, among other things, a blueberry-shaped geodesic dome. Columbia Falls is about 20 miles northeast of Bar Harbor. A mini horse is being evicted out of Newton. Her owner is vowing to take the fight to the top.
4: Clover the mini horse snuffles the mic. She's been the talk of town lately.
5: People are coming up to me. They all feel badly.
4: The latest update to Judy Hinchy's tale in Newton is that the Health and Human Services Department has denied Clover's stay, giving her 3 weeks to find a new home.
5: I can either challenge it and then it will be in Superior Court. It won't be City of Newton. It will be more like me against the City of Newton.
4: Nearly a dozen neighbors made a stink about the alleged stink, something Hinchy contests has never been a problem.
5: If she's a large horse, that basket has to be 100 feet away. Maybe it would smell, but it doesn't. She's 28 and a half inches.
4: In Newton, Jay Willett, WBZ Boston's News Radio.
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5: It's 11:30 in Boston right now. It is cloudy out there. We have some showers around, and it is 64 degrees. Good morning. I'm Nicole Davis. Here's what's happening. We are getting more details in the case of a former Cornell University student who says she was drugged and sexually assaulted by seven frat men at a frat house. New reporting shows the woman told school police after the incident she, quote, felt like bait and could say with 100% confidence that she was raped. At the time, the local DA in New York decided not to prosecute, citing a lack of evidence that she was coerced.
6: New York's governor says Cornell has accepted her call for an independent investigation into how the school handled this.
7: People need to know the truth.
6: And now state records are providing a closer look at Cornell's history of handling these types of cases. Data shows Cornell expelled or dismissed seven people over 7 years after reviewing more than 1,200 alleged cases of sexual assault, dating violence, and domestic violence.
5: That is ABC's Hannah Batal. The DA's office has since reopened the investigation connected to Cornell. The murder trial of former Stoughton cop Matthew Farwell has been pushed back a day.
8: Jury selection was set to begin on Monday, but Judge Denise Casper saying that will now happen on Tuesday as there are other jury trials set to begin on Monday. A final pretrial conference is set for tomorrow morning at federal court. Farwell is being charged in connection with the death of Sandra Birchmore in 2021. Federal prosecutors allege Farwell killed the 23-year-old who was pregnant and staged her death to look like a suicide at her Canton apartment in February of 2021. Jim McKay, WBZ, Boston's News Radio.
5: Following developing news at 11:31, the Supreme Court has now agreed to review a Trump administration policy that denies bond hearings for immigrants. The High Court will consider whether immigrants have a right to a hearing to determine if they should stay detained as they challenge their possible deportation. Appeals Court judges from 9 of 11 federal circuits have separately concluded that detaining immigrants without bond violates federal law. Those decisions, though, do conflict with rulings from two other circuits, which held that immigrants accused of illegally coming into the United States must be detained as their deportation cases are pending. Now that we've made it to October, WBZ's Matt Phipps reports it's time to focus on early detection of a certain type of cancer.
9: October is Breast Cancer Awareness Month. The International Health Campaign was started back in 1985 to promote mammography as a way to fight the deadly disease. The World Health Organization says in 2024, over 2 million women worldwide were diagnosed. Breast cancer can appear in women with no specific risk factors. Many communities around the U.S. will be offering free mammogram screening events and mobile clinics for Breast Cancer Awareness Month. Matt Phipps, WBZ, Boston's News Radio.
5: Coming up in just a couple of minutes, an elegant public garden on the North Shore is transforming for Halloween, and it's not in the city. You might think it's it. We'll explain, but right now at 11:33, the Subaru Retailers of New England, all-wheel drive, traffic on the threes. Where are we going now, Kevin?
10: Well, we're
5: going
10: to take it south of town, where we have a pretty decent ride down on 24 and 95. 495 northbound, though. You've got slowdowns approaching these work crews now, approaching Route 18 in that Middleborough stretch. You got traffic almost back a mile on that right now. Route 3 northbound, just hung up a bit here at Union Street. Southbound's a nice ride, Braintree, all the way down to Plymouth. Northbound Expressway, you can make it up to the Neponset on-ramp. Slowdowns from there up past Columbia Road and then again getting into the O'Neill Tunnel. Now, Southbound Expressway, that's slow going here from South Bay and the on-ramp, getting down to the gas tank and then basically stays slow now most of the way down to Furnace Brook Parkway. Downtown Boston, 93 southbound, you've got your slowdowns on that lower deck getting to a disabled vehicle. Off to the left here at the very end of the HOV lane, between the HOV lane and the left lane. So they're out of the travel lane, but nonetheless, you got your delays on that lower deck getting on to the Zakin Bridge. Levert down ramp busy from the lane drop down to Sturrow Drive, and that inbound Tobin Bridge now starting to get slow on the loop ramp. 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Kevin Brennan, WBZ's Traffic on the Threes.
5: It is one of those days where you go outside and you think it's looking good, and then all of a sudden you're getting rained on for 10 minutes, and then, well, it's moving on. We have lots of pop-up showers and drizzle out there that has developed over the past couple of hours, and we are seeing some very humid air making its way into our neck of the woods, too, which is fueling a bunch of those showers. We are seeing temperatures in the upper 60s, low 70s right now. Many of us are getting up to about 75, maybe even 80 later on today. And for tonight, partly cloudy, warm and humid, a low just about 65, and certainly much warmer than it's been here over the past few days when we were struggling to make it out of the 60s period. For tomorrow, sun followed by increasing clouds, warm and muggy, a high 82. We do cool off for the weekend in the 60s. On the Cape in Provincetown, it's partly sunny and 65. West of the city, seeing some showers out there as we make our way into Baldwinville. You're at 62. And let's get over now toward Beverly. It is mostly sunny and 66 in the city of Boston right now. Some clouds, and we're at 69 degrees. Now, you might think of Salem when you hear the word Halloween. But speaking of Beverly, WBZ's James Rojas says a hidden gem there has just as much spirit.
11: Most of the year, Long Hill in Beverly is a beautiful public garden owned by the trustees of reservations. But in October, it goes through a spooky transformation.
12: What we call Halloween on the Hill.
11: Pilar Guerrero is the property director here, showing me a portion of an hour-long journey on a trail that's filled with pumpkins, an eerie graveyard, stage sets, stylish scarecrows, some being the historic nature.
12: So we have our first little tableau here as a nod to the 250th. So we have Paul Revere, Betsy Ross, George Washington, etc. So this is a nice little grouping here.
11: This is a fun for all ages experience with concessions and wine for older visitors. In Beverly, James Rojas, WBZ, Boston's News Radio.
5: Some developing news now at 11:36. The judge in Washington has now agreed to permanently dismiss a criminal case charging a former Olympian with vandalizing the reflecting pool by the Lincoln Memorial. D.C. Superior Court Judge Todd Edelman today ordering the dismissal of David Hearn's case with prejudice, which blocks federal prosecutors from refiling it. Hearn's lawyers say Trump administration officials have continued to falsely accuse him of vandalizing the pool, despite U.S. Attorney Jeanine Pirro's decision to drop the case over the summer. The Jimmy Fund Walk is coming up on Sunday along the Boston Marathon course.
13: The Jimmy Fun Walk is a special day. Just ask Bill McNeil at Danvers.
14: We started in 1997, and this will be my 30th consecutive walk.
13: That's just amazing. And Bill, how'd you get started with this?
14: Very personal. We got started in 1997 when our niece, Kat Jernigan, was diagnosed with non-Hodgkin's lymphoma at the age of 2. Today, Kat is a smart, funny, beautiful, full of life, 32-year-old, healthy young lady, thanks in large part to the Jimmy Fund and the Dana-Farber Cancer Institute.
13: You have raised a whole lot of money over the years for the Jimmy Fund.
14: I try hard, but including this year's walk, I hope to exceed over $150,000 in donations over the past 30 years. 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
13: At 66 years young, Bill McNeil says he has at least 4 more walks in him with the goal of raising more than $200,000 in lifetime donations for the Jimmy Fund. Good stuff. Great guy. Drew Mulholland, WBZ, Boston's News Radio.
5: What a great story. 11:38, time for Bloomberg Business. Andrew O'Day, it appears we are at a Medicare disadvantage.
15: Yes, indeed, Nicole. Medicare open enrollment begins in 2 weeks, and fresh analysis from the Wall Street Journal finds a million or more Medicare Advantage customers will be forced to switch their plans. That's because the largest providers are cutting benefits and discontinuing some offerings to boost profits. Nearly 400,000 people are part of United Health plans that are shutting down. Humana will cut plans covering about 600,000 people. Aetna and Centene also are shrinking their Medicare Advantage options. A report showing rising costs hitting manufacturers is hitting Wall Street. Dow losing 243, NASDAQ down 75, S&P falling 19. Andrew O'Day, Bloomberg Business on WBZ, Boston's News Radio.
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22: My guys at Atlantic Power Cleaning say good morning. 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I don't care. 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
23: The struggles of being a twin and being misidentified for your sibling, as described by former Patriots safety Devin McCourty on The Dan Patrick Show.
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25: 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Everywhere I go, they're like, man, I just saw you on TV yesterday. 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
24: Could you have gotten into his uniform and he got into your uniform and nobody would have known the difference?
25: 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Then he would have known the difference right away.
23: Chris Fama, WBZ, Boston's News Radio.
26: It is 11:43. Let's go see where the backups are on the highways now. 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
27: All right, we're still watching our delays getting into downtown here, Nicole. 93 southbound jammed up on that lower deck, getting onto the Zakim Bridge. And just prior to the Zakim Bridge, we've got a disabled vehicle. Was in the left lane. They were able to get it off into what they call the zebra stripes there. The chevron between the left lane and the end of the HOV lane. So watch out for those delays here on 93 getting onto the Zakim Bridge.
0: a levered down ramp busy into the lane drop here and most of the way down to Sturrow Drive. Sturrow Drive westbound, that's a slow go all the way over to the hatch shell here with heavy exiting delays to the off-ramp to Copley. Inbound Tobin Bridge, slowdowns on the loop ramp and the airport tunnels are looking pretty good. That southbound expressway, now you can make it down past Columbia Road. Slowdowns from there most of the way down to the Braintree Split. Northbound expressway, that's busy here after Neponton and on up past Columbia Road and then a little slow getting into the tunnel. 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
26: It's 11:45. Do not be surprised if you see a few showers from time to time today. It appears we have some unstable air again out there this afternoon. But for the most part, the sun is expected to start to win out later on. We've got temperatures in the 60s and even some 70s right now, getting up to about 75, 77 or so as we make our way toward later in the afternoon. For tonight, partly cloudy, warm and humid, low 65. For tomorrow, sun followed by increasing clouds, breezy, warm, and humid. We've got a high near 82.
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26: At 11:45 right now in Boston, it is mostly cloudy. We are up to 67 degrees at Logan Airport. More on the four-day forecast, including the weekend, coming up in under 10 minutes. I'm Nicole Davis. Good to have you with us as we make our way through the end of the work week. Here are the five things you need to know on this Thursday. Developing news right now, we have learned three pedestrians are hurt, one seriously, after a car crashed into a building over at Faulkner Hospital. More coming up. The Supreme Court says it will consider the Trump administration mandatory detention policy for immigrants that are held during the sweeping crackdowns around the country. A judge in D.C. has agreed to permanently dismiss the criminal case against David Hearn, the Olympian accused of vandalizing the reflecting pool by the Lincoln Memorial. And the Red Sox bounced out of the postseason after losing two straight wild card series games to the Yankees. While yesterday announcing a new report outlining staggering levels of child sex abuse in three local dioceses, Attorney General Andrea Campbell said many survivors who want justice face significant legal barriers in civil courts. Two lawmakers are trying to change that.
3: Sitting in the front row as the Attorney General called for a reform of Massachusetts civil liability laws were State Senator Joan Lovely and Representative John Lawn, both of whom have written legislation in their respective chambers that would eliminate the state statute of limitations for civil liability in sex abuse cases, as well as the cap on what a nonprofit can be forced to pay. Afterwards, Lovely told WBZ, the signs are good. Those reforms will happen.
4: There is a track right now with Representative Lawn's bill, which is identical. So we are hopeful and working with the conference committee to keep this language intact to make sure it gets passed this session.
3: Both Senator Lovely and Representative Lawn have shared their own stories as survivors of child sex abuse. In her statements, AG Campbell thanked them both for their leadership on the issue. Kendall Buell, WBZ, Boston's News Radio.
26: Over in Western Mass, the Springfield Public School System is still trying to rebuild after they were hacked early in the school year.
6: Back in early September, the security breach at Springfield Public Schools shut down classes for an entire week. The lasting effects are still being felt. The school district has now just started to reshape their security systems and computer protections. Part of that process includes re-imaging thousands of school-issued laptops. They needed clean resets and strengthened security protocols. They're currently working with the FBI and other local law enforcement as a criminal investigation is ongoing. They're also seeking outside funding to help beef up cybersecurity, not only for Springfield Public Schools, but the city as a whole. Jim McKay, WBZ, Boston's News Radio.
26: 11:48, a longtime mobster from Revere has died. Anthony Spucky Spagnolo once was acting boss of the Patriarca crime family. He had a criminal record going back decades, including drug trafficking and racketeering charges. He was also in the room for that notorious mob induction ceremony in 1989, which was secretly recorded by the feds. Spagnolo's obituary says he passed away peacefully on Tuesday. He was 84 years old. Going overseas, experts say we're starting to see another casualty of global warming play out right before our eyes. Here's ABC's Sherry Preston.
7: Glaciers in Switzerland are melting fast.
8: The glaciers this year, they have lost enormous quantities of ice. In total, it was 5% less in terms of ice volume.
7: That's the second highest loss on record. Matthias Huss, director of glacier monitoring in Switzerland, says reasons for the ice loss, less snow in the winter and much hotter summers across Europe. Sherry Preston, ABC News.
26: And civil rights leader Martin Luther King III was at the State House yesterday, joining advocates and lawmakers, talking about obesity care. He said the state's decision recently to end coverage of GLP-1 weight loss meds through the Group Insurance Commission and MassHealth will impact those who need them most and potentially deepen health care inequities that are still at play all over the Commonwealth. Supporters say the drugs are not just for obesity, and they make important strides in preventive health care and also do wonders to treat chronic health conditions. State officials, though, blame the rising cost of health care that forced them to eliminate insurance coverage for these drugs like Ozempic, Wegovy, and Mounjaro. It is 11:50. The New York Times out with its updated dining guide for the city of Boston. 7 new restaurants on the list if you're curious, including Dahlia in Southie, Balea and Kaya in the South End, La Padrona in the Back Bay, La Madeline in Quincy, McGonagall's in Dorchester, and Somac in downtown Boston. Several longtime favorites also on the list, including Sarma in Somerville, Neptune Oyster in the North End, and Toro in the South End. Meantime, for the movies this weekend,
9: Tom Cruise transforms for Alejandro González Iñárritu's dark satirical comedy Digger.
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9: Cruise plays Digger Rockwell, the most powerful man in the world, who embarks on a frantic mission to prove that he's humanity's savior before the disaster he's unleashed destroys everything.
11: Why can't your wife finish her book series?
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9: The cult classic, Donnie Darko. Brian Antonelli, WBZ, Boston's News Radio.
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26: 11:53. Let's go back to the highways now. The Subaru retailers of New England, all-wheel drive, traffic on the threes. The lower deck has not wanted to behave today, Kevin.
0: No, it has not. It was starting to ease out nicely, and then we had a left lane disabled vehicle, which is still here. It's not in the left lane, but it's off in the little breakdown lane, what they call the chevron here, between the left lane and the HOV lane. So tow truck is on the scene. Hopefully they'll be out of here shortly, but that's what's keeping traffic heavy. 93 southbound on that lower deck trying to get onto the Zakim Bridge. Now, it's putting a little pressure on that inbound Tobin Bridge, too, which has traffic slow on the loop ramp trying to get onto 93 South. The lever down ramp, that's busy here from the lane drop, getting down past the Tobin Merge and onto the Zakim Bridge, or the onto the Sturrow Drive off ramp here. And Sturrow Drive westbound's quite heavy, getting out to the Hatchell area. It's people exiting here to the off ramp to Copley. The airport tunnels are in good shape right now. You've got a delay down on 24 northbound here. It's a left lane breakdown before Route 106 and West Bridgewater. Stay to the right to get around them. And 495 northbound, about a mile back up approaching these work crews now at Route 44 in Middleboro. 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
26: Okay, back to you in 10. Right now, though, it's time for the four-day WBZ AccuWeather forecast.
28: We'll have a couple of sprinkles around through midday, otherwise much warmer than recent days, with clouds and some sun. The high 75, partly cloudy, warm and humid tonight, low 65. Some sun followed by clouds tomorrow, breezy, warm and humid. The high 82, it'll be in the low to mid-70s on the Cape and Islands. A couple of leftover showers as we head through tomorrow night. And we're looking at mostly sunny skies then on Saturday, cooler and much less humid, a high of 69. Sun followed by increasing clouds on Sunday, cool with a high of 64. Some rain is possible later in the day and early at night Sunday, especially toward the South Coast, Cape and Islands. I'm AccuWeather meteorologist Carrie Schwindedhammer, WBZ, Boston's News Radio.
26: Thanks, Carrie. Yep, we have those sprinkles out there in places like Brockton and Norton and Norwood right now. You're at 71. West of Boston, seeing some light rain in Maynard, 71. North of the city, some light rain as well over Beverly Airport, 72. In Boston right now, just a mix of sun and clouds, and we're up to 69 degrees. Well, it seems fewer and fewer people are cracking open a book in their spare time.
1: New numbers from the government find Americans read less and less for pleasure each year.
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15: 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Thrillers, James Patterson, killings, murders. Mystery.
1: What about a romanticies? Steamy fiction books? The numbers say they're very popular. Big business, $1 billion.
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26: He likes what she likes. Okay, 11:57. Coming up in the news at noon right here on WBZ, of course, taking a look at the forecast, some sprinkles out there today, and we're also following developing news. We have learned in Jamaica Plain a car has crashed into a hospital. There are injuries. 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
26: 71 degrees in Boston, high noon on this Thursday. Thanks for joining us. I'm Nicole Davis. Here's what's happening. Emergency crews have responded to Faulkner Hospital in Jamaica Plain after a car crashed into one of the hospital's buildings. Boston police say this happened just after 10:30 this morning. Three pedestrians were hit. One suffered life-threatening injuries. National Grid is also on scene. There are concerns the car might have hit a gas line. Road closures are in place in that area. You should expect detours and delays. Love more in the story as it develops, so keep it here on WBZ News Radio or listen in anytime on the iHeartRadio app. Now to Minnesota. The family of Renee Good has filed new civil lawsuits against the federal government, federal agents, and officials.
10: The day of accountability has arrived for our own U.S. government and its governmental agencies, ICE and CBP.
26: Good is the Minneapolis woman killed by ICE officer Jonathan Ross during the Trump administration's immigration crackdown there in January. The family's first complaint names the United States as the defendant and alleges wrongful death under Minnesota state law. The second names Ross, White House Deputy Chief of Staff Stephen Miller, former Homeland Security Secretary Kristi Noem, and others. It alleges a conspiracy to interfere with civil rights. The lawsuits were filed by Good's brother, Brett Ganger, and her partner, Becca Good. This comes as the High Court, the Supreme Court, has agreed to review a Trump administration policy denying bond hearings for immigrants. The court will consider if immigrants have a right to hearings to determine if they should remain detained while challenging their possible deportation. Appeals court judges from 9 of 11 federal circuits have separately concluded that detaining immigrants without a bond violates federal law. But those decisions do conflict with rulings from two other circuits, which say immigrants accused of illegally coming into the United States have to be detained as their deportation cases are pending. Now to Tennessee at 12:02. Governor Bill Lee today saying he is pausing the state's next scheduled execution. He's also ordering a review to find out why the execution of Krista Pike last night went so wrong. A death penalty expert is calling the incident an unprecedented failure. At this point, it's not clear what her condition is.
11: Witnesses say Krista Pike was given two rounds of lethal pentobarbital. Reporter Tori Gessner with ABC affiliate WKRN was there.
14: At one point at 7:34, she said, "My arm feels like it's about to burst open."
11: An hour later, when asked to leave the viewing area, Gessner said Pike appeared to be still breathing.
14: We all looked at each other like she's still alive, or at least that's what I was thinking.
11: An ambulance was seen with flashing lights leaving the facility, Pike's attorney saying she's being treated at a nearby hospital. Dave Packer, ABC News.
26: Coming up in just a couple of minutes here on WBZ, we've got to talk about the Red Sox. I know it's not great. We will talk about it. We'll process it. But right now at 12:03, let's go talk about the roads. The Subaru retailers of New England, all-wheel drive, traffic on the threes. We process traffic every 10 minutes, Kev.
0: All right. Yes, we do. And I probably process traffic way more than that.
26: Probably. I feel like this is a traumatic thing we'll have to discuss.
0: I stare at the traffic constantly. All right, let's start it off downtown here. 93 southbound. We're still slow on that lower deck getting onto the Zakum Bridge. Now, we had an earlier breakdown. That just cleared moments ago. So all travel lanes are open and the flashy lights are all gone. So hopefully these delays will ease out here. 93 southbound on the lower deck getting onto the Zakum Bridge. The Leverett down ramp busy from the lane drop here or getting into the lane drop, but after that you may get a little slowness around the Garden Curve. Sturl Drive westbound exiting delays here by the Hatch Shell. It's exiting delays to the off ramp to Copley. Inbound Tobin Bridge is all leased out. The airport tunnels are in good shape. Everybody up to the north, no troubles at all. 128, 95, 495 out to the west. The Mass Pike westbound, you got about a 2-3 mile backup getting out to what appears to be a crash after Route 290 in the Auburn stretch. South of town, 24 northbound, left lane breakdown before Route 106 here in West Bridgewater has traffic a little slow. You'll need to stay to the right to get around them. Southbound Expressway, you got some right lane exiting delays here at Mass Avenue. After that, just a little busy here by the gas tank, and then some reduced speeds from Granite Avenue down to the split. Northbound, looking good coming up past the Neponset on-ramp. A little slow at Columbia Road, and again inside the northbound Tip O'Neill Tunnel. I'm Kevin Brennan, WBZ's Traffic on the Threes.
26: Okay, let's go process the forecast and the continual rain that we just seemingly cannot shake. We do have sprinkles out there that have developed today. It is certainly a bit more humid outside right now. I am no meteorologist, but I'm sure that is not helping this situation. Either way, we do see some sprinkles and light showers on the radar. Those will stick around into part of this afternoon, but then later on today, we are expected to see at least a little bit of clearing. We are looking at temperatures right now in the upper 60s, low 70s, and then for tonight, partly cloudy, warm, and humid conditions. Definitely uncomfortable for sleeping. We have a low only 65. For tomorrow, increasing clouds, warmer, more humid, and a high in the low 80s. Now, for the weekend, cooler, not as humid, high in the upper 60s. Could have some rain on Sunday with a high in the mid-60s. And for our temperatures right now, 72 in Norwood, north of Boston, we're at 73. In Hamilton, getting over toward Westford, you're at 72. In Boston, at 1206, partly cloudy and 71 degrees. Well, so much for that. The Red Sox are done for the season after getting walloped in New York. Here's WBZ's Drew Mulholland.
4: The Boston Red Sox bounced from the playoffs in the Bronx.
9: Strike three, the Yankees advance.
4: Deja vu all over again. Same result as last year. Quick exit in New York as the Sox give up 9 runs in both of these playoff games. Starting pitcher Sonny Gray was not happy about being pulled from the game early. And it was a vocal clubhouse, not in a good way. Wilson Contreras hinting that Red Sox brass is focusing too much on the numbers.
12: Computers are just telling you what to do because this is baseball.
4: This is baseball, and you get a little hint at what might be coming in the offseason talks for the Sox. Reminds me of that scene from Moneyball, doesn't it?
22: They're going to be more than happy to throw you and Google Boy under the bus if you keep doing what you're doing here. You don't put a team together with a computer.
4: Season over for the Boston Red Sox. Yankees and Rays go at it from the Trop Saturday. Drew Mulholland, WBZ, Boston's News Radio.
26: Now, the past few weeks have already been very busy in Salem, but October 1st means it's officially go time for Halloween.
23: The pumpkins are in place and the ghosts are a go. Salem is ready to be the Halloween capital of the world once again. Now, though there are locals who avoid the crowds and festivities like the plague, there are many more who look forward to this.
24: For the most part, it's just like a really cool experience, really cool energy.
23: Miles is from England, but has lived in Salem with his family for a while. He's taken the unofficial role of tour guide for visitors.
24: I'm like, oh, you're here for Halloween? And they're like, yeah, we've flown over for like 2 weeks for Halloween. I'm like, that's really cool. Which way to this? And I'm like, oh, I can actually tell you. You know, sometimes they walk up, they hear the English accent, and they're like, can you give us directions? I'm like, I actually can.
23: The first big event takes place tonight during the 29th annual Haunted Happenings Grand Parade, which begins at 6:30. In Salem, James Rojas, WBZ, Boston's News Radio.
26: And at 12:08, it's time for Bloomberg Business. Andrew O'Day, we have definitely seen one of those tough days on Wall Street. What's going on here?
25: Yeah, we've got a tough one right now. The Dow losing 139 points, not at its worst of the session, so at least we can say that. NASDAQ down 57, S&P 500 right now losing 13. A hit to hopes for lower grocery prices. A Bloomberg index of global crops shows that in the just-finished quarter, July to September, crop prices around the world jumped 13% from the quarter before and 20% from the same quarter last year, the biggest jump since 2022, when Russia invaded Ukraine. The spike comes as extreme weather, complicated by the strongest El Nino on record, combines with the ongoing supply disruptions. Dow losing 142. Andrew O'Day, Bloomberg Business on WBZ, Boston's News Radio.
26: All right, 12:09. We have traffic and weather together. That's coming up here in just a matter of minutes at 12:13. After that, just ahead in the news at 12:15, a trio of southern states are now challenging Massachusetts' abortion shield law. Details coming up. Stay with us.
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27: And just like that, the Red Sox season was done after their bullpen blew up in back-to-back blowouts to the Yankees.
28: Regardless of all the special things that happened in the summer, and there was quite a few, right now I think the guys only care that we lost, you know, and it's going to take some time to get over that.
27: Sounds, Chad Tracy, like it's going to take Sonny Gray a little time to get over being lifted after just 70 pitches in last night's loss.
28: I mean, I'm frustrated for sure. I think I'm the best pitcher in the American League going through the order the third time. I think that's a fact. Yeah, I mean, I would have liked to live or die with me in that moment, but that's the competitor I am, and you can probably ask the guys, and they felt the same way.
27: One guy, Wilson Contreras, when asked, didn't answer, but he twice mimicked zipping his mouth shut. Chris Vama, WBZ, Boston's News Radio.
26: 12:13, let's get to it. 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Traffic on the threes. Kevin, this round you're brought to us by McFarland Energy.
0: All right, and this time we'll take it south of town here. Nicole, 24 northbound. Watch out for a breakdown here before Route 106 in West Bridgewater. Last check, they were in the left lane, so you got a minor slowdown getting by that. Then you're back up to speed with a nice ride all the way up to the 93 split in Randolph. Route 3 southbound, some slowdowns picking up into that Derby Street lane drop. You're looking better after that. 95's okay both directions to and from Rhode Island. Northbound Expressway, just a little slow here, coming up past Columbia Road. And then inside the O'Neill Tunnel, you got some company. Southbound Expressway, not too bad. Tap of the brakes or two here at South Bay. And then after that, a little busy down at Furnace Brook Parkway. Downtown Boston, 93 southbound. That's all eased out now on the lower deck and Zakim Bridge once we cleared that disabled vehicle. Leverett down ramp, slow into the lane drop. After that, not too bad down to Sturo Drive. The River Roads airport tunnels are all moving nicely. You got a pretty nice ride up to the north, 128, 95 north and southbound here from Linfield all the way down to the Pike and back. Mass Pike heading westbound. Got some slowdowns in that Grafton stretch and then busy again getting out to a reported crash after Route 290 here in Auburn. Kevin Brennan, WBZ's Traffic on the Threes.
26: It is a much nicer afternoon than we've had for the past couple of days in Boston. However, we are dealing with some errant sprinkles and showers that have popped up around the area. So again, right now in the city, we're doing fine. We do have some showers out there around Greater Boston. I am keeping an eye on the radar right now. Some moving over toward the South Coast, Cape and Islands, and also several in Metro West out there toward the Worcester area. North Shore, you're not immune here. Seeing a bit of light rain to in Hamilton, Wenham, and Beverly. Now, later on this afternoon, again, most of us are expected to dry up. We are getting a high today about 75. For tonight, partly cloudy, warm, humid, low 65.
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26: 12:15 right now in Boston, 71 degrees at Logan Airport. Good afternoon. I'm Nicole Davis. Here are the five things you need to know. Boston police say three people are hurt, one seriously, after a car crashed into a building at Faulkner Hospital.
3: Boston police are here. Boston Fire and EMS are also here. And Boston police say they've also sent homicide detectives and the fatal collision team.
26: That is WBZ-TV's Christina Rex. The family of Renee Good filing civil lawsuits against the federal government, immigration officials, and others in the wake of her killing by an ICE agent in Minneapolis. Officials in Tennessee failed to execute a convicted murderer after administering two doses of a lethal drug. She is now in the hospital. And the MBTA has started to notify drivers if they're caught on camera blocking bus stops and bus lanes. It is certainly not hard to find street performers busking in Boston, and the city council is considering more help for these performers. We're not just talking about tips.
6: On a nice day around the common, you'll hear all sorts of soundtracks, including the sounds of a sax.
7: I genuinely feel like I need to perform.
6: Aaron's a full-time student who makes time to hit the streets to perform, a lifelong passion he hopes could turn into a career.
7: Yeah, wherever there's a good crosswalk.
6: He's sharpening his sax skills every day, and he was thrilled to hear about a call from Boston City Councilor Sharon Durkin that the city should offer more help to street performers in the form of extra electrical outlets, even some designated signage. Pablo plays drums around Boston. He says that kind of help would mean the world to him.
8: This is what I do. This is basically my biggest chunk of money.
6: The idea will now be discussed with the city's Arts and Culture Committee. On the Common, Jim McKay, WBZ, Boston's News Radio.
26: Three southern states have filed a legal challenge to the abortion shield law here in Massachusetts. Arkansas, Louisiana, and Alabama claim the law protecting abortion providers and patients is unconstitutional. All three states have varying levels of abortion bans in place. And of course, Massachusetts recently made moves to expand access and protections for those who need that procedure. Now, patients from all over the country have come to states like Massachusetts from states with abortion bans to get care, or they work online with doctors in Massachusetts. Massachusetts to access abortion pills. Many of those bans come along with orders to prosecute doctors or patients involved in these abortions. Attorney General Andrea Campbell says her office will vigorously defend the law and the state's authority to protect the rights and privacy of residents. A push by a local man to try to get rid of a long-standing system of government is picking up a bit of steam.
9: Meet Matt Sheehan. At work, he's an airline pilot. On his days off, he's the mortal nemesis of Norfolk County.
10: Saying you want to abolish a layer of government does sound radical at first.
9: Matt has long been of the opinion that the Norfolk County government doesn't do enough to justify its $38 million price tag, especially when a large chunk of that money comes straight from local cities and towns.
10: Provide the budget to Norfolk County Agricultural High School. They provide the budget for the Registry of Deeds, and they operate a county golf course in Quincy.
9: The Norfolk courts, DA, and sheriffs are already state-funded. It's hardly a new idea. Eight other county governments have been dissolved in Massachusetts. Up until now, he's been waging a quixotic windmill tilt. But his campaign has gained enough ground to appear on some local ballots this November.
10: Now, it's non-binding. It's more or less a survey, but it would get the conversation started.
9: Kyle Schaffel, WBZ, Boston's News Radio.
26: In response, the county cited a range of community services it provides, saying it does so with unmatched efficiency and purpose. Arraignment is set for today for the men from Stoughton accused of going around Winthrop yesterday and attacking women. Police there say they arrested Curvin's Booten after a woman reported a man had tried to pull down her pants right by the Wadsworth building while making sexually explicit comments. Police say other victims have also come forward to report attacks, including one woman who claimed that Booten slapped her on the buttocks, and two other women who say he broke into their home and when they got back was sitting on their couch with his pants unbuckled. Officials say they used the woman's description to track Booten down, and after a scuffle, they used a taser to take him into custody. Three officers were reportedly hurt. And the customer's not always right, at least when it comes to a specific patron at an Attleboro supermarket. Here's WBZ Shane Stokes.
11: Many customers at Market Basket in Attleboro say one particular customer is creeping them out. Police say they've gotten several complaints of a man harassing women in the aisles. At least three women say they've had an unsettling encounter earlier this week. There's surveillance photos of the suspect wearing a distinctive navy blue Nantucket hoodie and a black and white baseball hat. He was last seen hightailing it out of there on bike and headed over the state line into Rhode Island. Shane Stokes, WBZ, Boston's News Radio.
26: When you're parking today, make sure you keep a close eye on where you're putting the car and that it's not in a bus lane.
12: Drivers illegally blocking MBTA bus lanes and bus stops will now be recorded on newly installed cameras in Roxbury, Chinatown, downtown, and the city's South End. For now, those caught will be notified by mail of their violations, with fines topping $100 starting in the new year. Matt Phipps, WBZ, Boston's News Radio.
26: And more Americans are turning to those buy now, pay later plans and apps to pay the bills.
14: With gas prices at $1.46 higher than before the war and the average rate on a 30-year mortgage now at 7.6%, more people are buying now and paying later. A new report from Federal Reserve economists says Americans put $160 billion on such plans last year, a nearly 80% increase since 2023. The buy now, pay later plans are also being used for more everyday expenses like food and even rent. Sherry Preston, ABC News.
26: It is 12:21. Traffic coming up.
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26: At 12:23, let's get to it. The Subaru Retailers of New England all-wheel drive traffic on the threes. Kevin, I'm assuming we're holding up somewhere. Where would that somewhere be?
0: That somewhere would be here, heading into the downtown area, and that's really about it. We're still just seeing the slowdowns here on Northbound Expressway. Now, you can make it all the way up past Columbia Road, and then you got some slowdowns here getting into the northbound Tip O'Neill Tunnel. Southbound, a little sluggish coming down through South Bay. After that, a little slow again down by Furnace Brook Parkway. Route 3, brake lights getting into the Derby Street lane drop, just minor, and after that, you're looking pretty good. 24 northbound, we're going to clear that breakdown before Route 106 in West Bridgewater. The delays have all eased out. There was only minor delays there anyway. Out to the west, the Mass Pike westbound, you got slowdowns getting out through Route 290 in that Auburn stretch. We had a work zone out in that area. We had a crash as well. Downtown Worcester's looking pretty good right now. And up to the north, you got a pretty good ride on 495 between Haverhill and Littleton. Heading into downtown, 93.

0: and cooler on Saturday with sunshine, the high 69. Sun giving way to clouds on Sunday, the high 64. Some rain possible a little later in the day and early at night, especially toward the south coast, Cape and Islands. I'm AccuWeather meteorologist Carrie Schwindedhammer and WBZ, Boston's News Radio.
1: 72 in Reading right now. We do have sprinkles making their way through the Metro West. Places like Natick and Framingham, you're at 74. South of Boston, 75 in Whitman, and in Boston at 1225. It is partly cloudy now and 71. 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
1: And it's time for New England business now at 1226. The state has hit not one, but two new milestones when it comes to housing. According to the Boston Business Journal, the state has recently approved an ADU law, of course, and that has led to 2,000 new units being built over the past few months. The MBTA Communities Act zoning law has also led to 10,000 new housing units. State officials say they hope to add almost 250,000 new homes by 2035 as they endeavor to put a dent in the ongoing housing crisis. And when it comes to WhatsApp, parents now have a bit more control.
3: It's so adults can keep track of what their kids are saying. Parents can also control how teens use channels and who can see their status. Meta is also adding a PIN so teens can't make changes without their parents. I'm Tammy Trujillo.
1: 1227, just ahead in the news at 1230. We are keeping an eye on this situation outside Faulkner Hospital in Jamaica Plain. A car has crashed into the building. What we know coming up.
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1: 71 degrees in Boston right now at 12:30 on this Thursday afternoon. 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

0: I'm Nicole Davis. Let's start in Jamaica Plain. We have learned three people are hurt, one with life-threatening injuries, after a car crashed into a building over at Faulkner Hospital. Let's check in with WBZ TV's Christina Rex. She's there.
1: This happened around 10:45 this morning. First responders say that car struck a building here. This is the Belkin House. It's one building that's a part of this hospital campus here. Again, the Faulkner Hospital in Jamaica Plain. This car struck near the parking garage, and when it hit the building, it also hit a gas line, which caused a major response.
0: Now, Christina tells us Boston Police homicide detectives and the fatal collision team are on scene. But again, we have learned three pedestrians are hurt, one with life-threatening injuries. We'll get you more updates as they come in here on WBZ, streaming always on the iHeartRadio app. 12:31 in Minnesota, the family of Renee Good has filed civil lawsuits against the U.S. government, federal agents, and officials.
2: Our country cannot tolerate unjustified and excessive use of force, let alone deadly force, on ordinary people who are exercising their rights under the Constitution of this country.
0: Good is the Minneapolis woman killed by ICE officer Jonathan Ross back in January during the Trump administration's immigration crackdown. Lawsuits were filed by her partner, Becca Good, and her brother, Brent Ganger. Meantime, we're getting more details in the case of a former Cornell University student who says she was drugged and sexually assaulted at a frat house. This happened 2 years ago, but new reporting shows the woman told school police that she, quote, felt like bait, and she could say with 100% confidence that she was raped.
3: New York's governor says Cornell has accepted her call for an independent investigation into how the school handled this.
4: People need to know the truth.
3: And now state records are providing a closer look at Cornell's history of handling these types of cases. Data shows Cornell expelled or dismissed 7 people over 7 years after reviewing more than 1,200 alleged cases of sexual assault, dating violence, and domestic violence.
0: And that is, again, ABC's Hannah Batah. Now, at the time, the local DA decided not to prosecute the case, citing a lack of evidence that the woman was coerced into the situation. His office has now reopened the investigation as this statement has come out. 12:32, Cambridge police now say they've arrested a man who allegedly sexually assaulted multiple people inside the women's locker room of a gym in Porter Square. Officers responding shortly after 9 o'clock this morning to reports of a sexual assault in progress. The police arresting the suspect. One victim was taken to the hospital for evaluation. The suspect's name and the charges he is facing have not been released. At 12:33, let's switch gears, get right back to the roads. We've got our issues out there for sure. The Subaru retailers of New England, all-wheel drive traffic on the threes, although they are getting better pretty quickly, Kevin.
5: Yeah, not too bad. We had that earlier breakdown on the lower deck, 93 southbound onto the Zakim Bridge. That cleared away, and the residual delays have all eased out. The Leverett Down ramp, you do have some slowdowns from the lane drop getting down to Sturrow Drive, but the River Roads, the airport tunnels, Tobin Bridge, all in pretty good shape. Now, eastbound on the Mass Pike, nice ride, Framingham, all the way into downtown Boston. If you're heading it westbound here, watch out for slowdowns through the Grafton stretch. I believe that's like mile marker 100 something in Grafton. Looks like you got a work crew slowing you down. And then busy again getting through the 290 interchange here in Auburn. Got some brake lights approaching another work crew, Mass Pike eastbound here before the Charlton Service Plaza, or right near the Service Plaza. So watch out for some brake lights there. South of town, that northbound expressway, tap of the brakes at Columbia Road, and then a little heavier into the northbound Tip O'Neill Tunnel. Southbound expressway, you can make it down to Furnace Brook Parkway, a little slow there, getting into the Braintree Split. 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Kevin Brennan, WBZ's Traffic on the Threes.
0: Already back to you in 10 minutes. Right now, though, at 12:34, we are seeing some showers and sprinkles out there right now. Temperatures, for the most part, in the 60s, and we are seeing a few 70s popping up now. Our high today is about 75. For tonight, partly cloudy, warm and humid. We've got a low near 65. And then for tomorrow, some sun is followed by increasing clouds in the afternoon. Warm and humid. Warmer than today, actually. We've got a high tomorrow in the low 80s. Now for your weekend, it will be cooler, back in the 60s for a high. On Saturday, we've got a high in the upper 60s. Sunday, some rain is possible, and we have a high in the low 60s. Our temperatures right now, let's go take a look. 74 in Abington, north of Boston in Billerica, you're at 71. In Shrewsbury, west of the city, you're at 71. In Boston right now at Logan Airport, it is partly cloudy and 74 degrees. Now yesterday, Attorney General Andrea Campbell announced a new report outlining levels of child sex abuse in three local dioceses. And during that announcement, she said many survivors who want to get justice face major legal barriers. WBZ's Kendall Buell reports two lawmakers are making moves to change that.
6: Sitting in the front row as the Attorney General called for a reform of Massachusetts civil liability laws were State Senator Joan Lovely and Representative John Lawn, both of whom have written legislation in their respective chambers that would eliminate the state statute of limitations for civil liability in sex abuse cases, as well as the cap on what a nonprofit can be forced to pay. Afterwards, Lovely told WBZ the signs are good, those reforms will happen.
7: There is a track right now with Representative Lawn's bill, which is identical, so we are hopeful and working with the conference committee to keep this language intact to make sure it gets past this session.
6: Both Senator Lovely and Representative Lawn have shared their own stories as survivors of child sex abuse. In her statements, A.G. Campbell thanked them both for their leadership on the issue. Kendall Buell, WBZ, Boston's News Radio.
0: At Quantico yesterday,
8: Americans want to serve when they are led by strong patriots, not by weak weirdos.
0: Defense Secretary Pete Hegseth doubling down on his efforts to cut hundreds of high-ranking generals, saying he is working to eradicate woke culture at the Pentagon. He did this during his State of the Force speech, also defending his moves to advocate for testosterone testing, BMI and physical fitness tests, and a ban on transgender service members. Now, the speech comes as the war in the Middle East enters another month with no sign of resolution.
9: The Iran war, which the secretary is overseeing after early on declaring victory, is now in its eighth month. Hegseth accused the press of treason for the reporting on the war, calling them anti-American losers. But on Capitol Hill, he is facing growing criticism, including from Republicans, Kentucky Congressman Thomas Massie, moving to impeach Hegseth.
0: That is ABC's Martha Raddatz. And before we take a look at business, a mobster from Revere has died. The Anthony Spucky Spagnuolo was once the acting boss of the Rhode Island-based Patriarca crime family. He had a criminal record that goes back decades, including drug trafficking and racketeering charges. He was also in the room during that notorious mob induction ceremony that was secretly recorded by the FBI in 1989. No details about the cause of death have been released. His obituary says he died peacefully back on Tuesday. He was 84 years old. 12:38, time for Bloomberg Business. And Andrew O'Day, business is looking nice for Spice.
10: Yes, indeed. Nicole, inflation and geopolitical uncertainty are weighing on sales in just about every aisle of the grocery store, but business is doing okay in the spice aisle. Today, McCormick reports a 17% increase in sales in the just-finished quarter versus a year ago. Higher freight costs pulled profit below last year's level, but McCormick says efficiency and productivity measures helped offset the hits. After starting higher, though, stock in McCormick is now a little lower. U.S. manufacturers expanded again last month, but the prices they paid for their materials, transportation, and labor shot upward. And that's helping Wall Street feel uneasy. Dow losing 68 points, NASDAQ down 44, S&P down 5. Andrew O'Day, Bloomberg Business on WBZ, Boston's News Radio.
0: It's 12:39. We've got traffic and weather together coming up in a few minutes at 12:43 and then in the news at 12:45. Heading to the North Shore where they're getting in the Halloween spirit, but we're not talking about Salem.
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14: From the Wall Street Sweeper Money Desk, we're with Russ Hackman, president of Hackman Wealth Partners. And Russ, it's all about retirement planning with you. But why worry about taxes in retirement? I mean, don't we all go down to a lower tax rate?
15: It is a common misunderstanding that your tax rates are going to go down in retirement. In fact, the government is coming to tax your 401k and IRA money. And if you look at the schedule of what may happen to you, in many cases, people have escalating taxes in retirement. You want to have a tax plan in place to make sure that that doesn't happen to you.
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23: He could very well go from a guy in sweats on the sideline to the starting lineup after injuries at right guard in each of the last 2 weeks on the Patriots' offensive line. But the versatile Ben Brown is game.
24: Yeah, physically I feel great. I'm ready to roll. Just like Coach Rage kind of says, you know, play every week as a starter, you know, regardless of if you're actually out there or not, you know, that's what we owe the team, is to be ready.
23: Safety Kevin Byard says it's about coming correct against the Bills on Sunday in Buffalo.
25: I mean, we just got to keep chopping wood. I think we have to keep doing the things that we're doing. It's getting back to the fundamentals. You know what I mean? Like, you go on the road on the defensive side of the ball. We got to go force turnovers. We got to stop the run, continue to find our identity, get into a groove and start to play with that swagger. We have to do the little things right before we worry about anything else.
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0: At 12:43, let's return to the roads. The Subaru Retailers of New England all-wheel drive traffic on the threes. Kevin, what's going on?
5: Well, we got some slowdowns. Just got off the phone with the BZ Phone Force here out in that Grafton stretch. Mile marker 106-ish. We're getting word of a disabled vehicle slowing traffic down out of that area. And you got some more slowdowns soon after the 290 off-ramp here in Auburn. If you're eastbound on the Mass Pike, about a mile back up or approaching these work crews here after or right around the Charlton Service Plaza, eastbound on the Mass Pike, got a work crew there and they're slowing traffic there as well. After that, you got a nice run and stays quite over the speed limit or just a little over the speed limit, 56, all the way into the downtown Boston area. That northbound expressway, some slowdowns coming up past Columbia Road, again getting into the O'Neill Tunnel. Southbound expressway, you're looking pretty good, but inside the southbound Tip O'Neill Tunnel, we got a right lane breakdown just after the Mass Avenue off-ramp here. So stay to the left to get around them. Once you do, you're on the southbound expressway with a pretty good ride all the way down to Furnacebrook Parkway. Route 3 southbound tied up into the Derby Street lane drop, and you got a nice ride over on 24 and 95. 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Kevin Brennan, WBZ's Traffic on the Threes.
0: And for the rest of the afternoon, you may see some showers or sprinkles moving through. They are popping up from time to time. Most of them, it appears now, are south of Boston and through Metro West and getting out there toward that Worcester stretch. But again, not consistent. It will be one of those days where all of a sudden you've got some drops on the windshield. So we'll keep an eye on that for you here on WBZ. But we're not expected to really see anything much more develop from that. Later on, we will get up to a high about 75 today, and then for tonight, partly cloudy, warm and humid. Very sticky weather tonight, low just 65. Tomorrow, sun followed by increasing clouds, breezy, warm and humid, and a high near 82.
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0: It's 12:46, and in Boston right now, it is partly cloudy over at Logan Airport, 75 degrees. We'll get more on that four-day forecast, looking into the weekend forecast, coming up in under 10 minutes. I'm Nicole Davis, and it's great to have you here on this Thursday. Here are the five things you need to know. New York's governor says Cornell University has accepted her call for an independent investigation into the handling of an alleged gang rape by frat members 2 years ago. A car struck a building at the Faulkner Hospital campus in Jamaica Plain earlier today. Three people are hurt, one seriously. A gas line also struck. The family of Renee Good suing the federal government and immigration officials, alleging wrongful death and other federal law violations connected to her killing. And Cambridge police have arrested a man accused of sexually assaulting multiple people this morning inside the women's locker room of a gym in Porter Square. Now, if you're trying to avoid the Halloween mayhem in Salem, you might consider this spot on the North Shore instead.
1: The Long Hill Public Garden is getting into the Halloween spirit, kicking off its sixth annual Halloween on the Hill event. Pilar Garrow is the property director here for the trustees' reservations.
2: So we have 2,000 hand-carved pumpkins. Now, to be totally honest, they are not real pumpkins. They are what we call funkins.
1: Also here are stage sets, a pirate ship, scarecrows dressed as revolutionary figures, local sports icons, and even iconic singers, including Dolly Parton, who I've affectionately named Dolly Pumpkin.
2: We also have concessions. We have a retail store. We also are working with a winery called Mill River Winery, so you can get some wine at the trail as well.
1: Halloween on the Hill runs through October 30th. In Beverly, James Rojas, WBZ, Boston's News Radio.
0: Meantime, now let's go to Somerville. We are dealing with a big problem here in Teal Square, a fire displacing dozens of people, destroying several local businesses. WBZ TV's Amanda Callahan explains.
3: Fire ripped through a large building in Teal Square Wednesday afternoon, sending plumes of smoke throughout Somerville. 41 people are now without a place to stay, and six businesses were destroyed. The fire broke out just feet from a Somerville firehouse, prompting a quick response.
4: They were coming back from a call. They backed in. They heard the fire alarm going off across the street. They looked over, and already there was smoke visible.
3: But it was a massive effort to get this fast-spreading fire under control. Mutual aid was called in from several neighboring departments. Chief Charles Breen says the extra crews were needed to open up the roof.
4: In this building here, it's probably about, you know, a foot or 2 feet high. And what it is it's a big open area. And fire had complete possession, one end of the building to the other.
0: No word on what caused the fire, but three firefighters did suffer minor injuries. The murder trial of former Stoughton police officer Matthew Farwell has been pushed back.
6: Jury selection was set to begin on Monday, but Judge Denise Casper saying that will now happen on Tuesday as there are other jury trials set to begin on Monday. A final pretrial conference is set for tomorrow morning at federal court. Farwell is being charged in connection with the death of Sandra Birchmore in 2021. Federal prosecutors allege Farwell killed the 23-year-old who was pregnant and staged her death to look like a suicide at her Canton apartment in February of 2021. Jim McKay, WBZ, Boston's News Radio.
0: At 12:49, new polling from the AP shows most Americans blame the president for high prices at the store and otherwise. More from the AP's Lindley Sanders breaking down the numbers.
7: About 8 in 10 U.S. adults say they disapprove of how Trump is handling the cost of living, and about 3/4 describe the U.S. economy as poor. Stubbornly high costs are also creating issues for Trump with Republicans, most of whom disapprove of how he's handling this issue. About 6 in 10 Republicans say they disapprove of how Trump is handling the cost of living, up from about half in April. Despite that notable increase, though, Republicans aren't ready to lay all the blame at Trump's feet. About 2/3 of Republicans say that higher than usual prices are because of factors that are outside of President Trump's control, whereas about 1/3 say it's because of Trump's policies. The public, however, disagrees. About 2/3 of U.S. adults say higher than usual prices are because of Trump's policies.
0: And a result of that, locally, the Animal Rescue League of Boston says it's making a push to try to keep local pets fed and with their families. Here's WBZ's Lara Salahi.
8: Animal Rescue League volunteers prepared another round of donated pet food to deliver to families. ARL's Director of Community Operations, Sam Fink, says their goal is to collect 15,000 pounds of pet food for Boston area households struggling with rising costs.
9: We've counted over about 50% there, but a lot of people who have made donations. We don't receive them until a couple of days later, so we're hoping that we'll meet the goal. We're not quite there yet.
8: They've already distributed more than 91,000 pounds of pet food just this year. Fink says demand for pet food assistance has reached critical levels.
9: And so families who are struggling to put food on their own table are usually taking food off their plate to feed for their pets.
8: The Rescue League is still accepting pet food donations through their website so they can meet their 15,000-pound goal. Lara Salahi, WBZ Boston's News Radio.
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0: 12:53 on the threes. We take a look at the roads. And it's time for that again. The Subaru Retailers of New England all-wheel drive traffic on the threes. If I were a crash, Kevin, where would I be?
5: Well, you wouldn't be anywhere on our roadways now. Yeah, if you were a disabled truck, though, that's a different story.
0: Okay.
5: If you're out in that Grafton stretch, the Mass Pike westbound, right around mile marker 100.6, there's a disabled truck in the breakdown lane. That's what's causing that backup there. You got about a mile backup. So once you get beyond that, looking pretty good out past the 290 interchange in Auburn, eastbound on the Mass Pike, about a mile backup approaching these work crews here at the Charlton Service Plaza, and then you're looking much better after that. Heading into downtown here, Mass Pike eastbound hung up just a bit in the work zone before Fenway Park. Now, downtown Boston, the Leverett Connector is looking a little slow here next to the Zakim Bridge. That's the ramps to and from 93 off of Storrow Drive. 93 southbound, that's jammed again here on the Zakim Bridge, getting into the O'Neill Tunnel to a disabled vehicle in the right lane after the off-ramps to the Mass Pike here before the end of the southbound Tip O'Neill Tunnel. So stay to the left to get around them. Then you get on the expressway southbound, which is a pretty good ride all the way down to the Braintree Split. Northbound expressway, a little slow, Savin Hill up through Columbia Road, and then again into the O'Neill Tunnel. 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Kevin Brennan, WBZ's Traffic on the Threes.
0: And now it's time for the four-day WBZ AccuWeather forecast. 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
14: We'll have a few sprinkles in the area through midday. Otherwise, it'll be cloudy to partly sunny. Much warmer this afternoon, the high 75.

0: 5. Partly cloudy, warm and humid tonight, low 65. Breezy, warm and humid tomorrow with some sun giving way to clouds, high 82, but in the low to mid 70s on the Cape and Islands. A couple of showers around late tomorrow and early tomorrow night. Sunshine returns on Saturday, cooler and much less humid, the high 69. Cool on Sunday with sun giving way to clouds, a high 64 degrees. There will be some rain possible later in the day and early at night, especially toward the South Coast, Cape and Islands. I'm AccuWeather meteorologist Carrie Schwendedammer, WBZ, Boston's News Radio.
1: Our temperatures right now in Plymouth here at 74 degrees. Taking a look at the radar, we do still have some of those sprinkles making their way through parts of Metro West. In Natick right now, you are at 68. Getting over north of Boston, it is not too bad, actually. Partly cloudy. As we get into Lowell, you're at 73. In Boston at 1256, it's 74.
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3: On a ranch in Harvard, I'm completely encircled by curious animals whose fluffy wool feels like how a cloud looks.
4: Summer. When we call her name, she usually comes over running.
3: There's 30 alpacas in this herd at Harvard Alpaca Ranch, which is celebrating its 10th year in business. You just heard from Rusty Varrell, who shears and cares for the animals. His dad, Matt, says Rusty has always been into agriculture, but when going off to college, he discovered alpacas at a farm in Maine.
5: He had had chronic migraine issues through high school, and he reported to us that spending time with the alpacas actually gave him relief.
3: They were inspired to start the ranch. Most of their money comes from agriculture. Tourism, but the gentlest animals in the herd also moonlight as therapy alpacas. They also use the alpaca wool to make yarn to sell.
5: And then we'll get the yarn back and we'll put a little tag on it that says this yarn is from Rosie with her picture on it.
3: Kyle Schaffel, WBZ, Boston's News Radio.
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1: 1 o'clock in Boston right now. It is partly cloudy, 74 degrees at Logan Airport. Good afternoon. I'm Nicole Davis. We're watching developing news in Jamaica Plain. A car crashing into a building on the Faulkner Hospital campus earlier today. Boston police say at least three people were hurt, one person suffering life-threatening injuries. The crash also damaged a gas line that led to response from National Grid. It came on scene to secure gas service, make sure everything was safe. The company says it will make necessary repairs once allowed to do so. WBZ TV's Christina Rex on scene. She says homicide detectives and the fatal collision team are also there at the hospital. Road closures are in place. You should expect delays and detours if you need to head to the hospital or in that area. The state of Tennessee has paused its next scheduled execution. Officials now say they will review how they administered the death penalty after last night's botched attempt to put a convicted murderer to death. ABC's Jim Ryan.
2: Krista Gayle Pike had been sentenced to die for killing a classmate in 1995 during last night's execution attempt.
3: She let out a loud grunt, lifted her head up, her mouth opened, her body flexed as she gasped for air.
2: But media witness Will Puckett says that an hour later she was still alive and taken by ambulance to a hospital. Tennessee Governor Bill Lee has halted all lethal injections in his state until an investigation into this apparently botched execution is complete. Jim Ryan, ABC News.
1: The Supreme Court today agreeing to review a Trump administration policy denying bond hearings for immigrants. The High Court will consider whether immigrants have a right to a hearing to determine if they should remain detained as they challenge their possible deportation. This comes as in Minnesota, the family of Renee Good has filed civil lawsuits against the U.S. government, officials, and federal agents.
4: Federal agents do not get a free pass to use excessive force against ordinary people exercising their rights.
1: Good is the Minneapolis woman killed by ICE officer Jonathan Ross back in January during the immigration crackdown there. The family's first complaint naming the federal government as the defendant, alleging wrongful death under Minnesota state law. The second names Ross, former Homeland Security Secretary Kristi Noem, White House Deputy Chief of Staff Stephen Miller, and others. In that suit, they allege a conspiracy to interfere with civil rights. The suits were filed by Good's brother, Brett Ganger, and partner, Becca Good. Well, coming up in just a couple of minutes here on WBZ, we're going to talk about what happened last night in the Bronx. But first, at 103, the Subaru Retailers of New England, all-wheel drive traffic on the threes. No shortage of issues out there, Kev.
5: No, we're not. In fact, we got a new crash here down in Braintree. Route 3 southbound crash taking out the left lane here at Union Street. That's got traffic back beyond the Washington Street overpass here and almost back on to 93. So watch out for that. 93 southbound downtown Boston, quite slow on the lower deck around the Zakin Bridge here. And getting into the O'Neill Tunnel, we had an earlier breakdown inside the tunnel here by the Mass Pike. That's been cleared away. So this is leftover volume here. That volume that was behind the breakdown now working its way onto the southbound expressway and a slow go down towards South Bay and Columbia Road. After that, though, you got a pretty nice ride down to the Braintree Split. If you're getting on Route 3, keep in mind you're jammed up here right after 93, getting down to that crash at Union Street. Now, up to the north, not too bad. 93 northbound, a little slow here at 95. Route 1 northbound in pretty decent shape. From Chelsea up to the Linfield Tunnel, Mass Pike westbound. Slowdown's getting by a disabled truck here, right around mile marker 101 here in that Grafton stretch. And eastbound, got a work crew working their way through the Charlton Service Plaza with some brake lights behind them. Kevin Brennan, WBZ's Traffic on the Threes.
1: And it's one of those days where it may be pretty dry where you are, and then all of a sudden you're in the car and you're driving around and you see some sprinkles on the windshield, or you're walking around and all of a sudden something drops on your face and you say, wait a minute, hold on, it's not raining. Oh, but it is. It's very light sprinkles out there. Some showers at times as well. Excuse me. The radar showing most of these are at this point south of Boston and in parts of Metro West. Worcester County, south of the Mass Pike, Pike and right along the Mass Pike out there in the Auburn and Millbury and Grafton stretch, you're seeing some light showers, and right along the I-91 corridor. So those could stick around into the afternoon. Later on today, though, we could see more sun peeking through and a high near 75. For tonight, partly cloudy, very muggy, very warm, a low 65. And for tomorrow, increasing clouds, breezy, warmer, humid, and a high near 82. In Dedham right now, light rain and 74. North of Boston in Andover, clouds and 71. Over on the coast in Rockport, 71 degrees. And in Boston at 105, it is mostly cloudy and 69 degrees. Lenny, plans for October baseball over at Fenway are down the tubes.
5: Season over. Sonny Gray and the Red Sox are coming home.
6: Right field. Abreu back at the wall. It is out of here.
5: The call on NBC. The Sox get bounced on the final night of September. The season ends in the Bronx again. Manager Chad Tracy with a quick hook for his starting pitcher. A lot of second guessing today. It was the second night in a row he's made that move. Sonny Gray not happy about being pulled.
7: I would have liked to have been trusted in that moment.
5: Yeah. The Yankees slug on. They get the Rays next. First game Saturday at the Trop. A long offseason ahead for your Boston Red Sox. Drew Mulholland, WBZ, Boston's News Radio.
1: 106, this just in, overseas, British police have arrested a dual UK-Iranian national on suspicion of plotting a terror attack. This in connection with that security incident at a US-run airbase over the weekend. The man was arrested earlier today in London. Police now searching two properties in that city. This comes as we get more details about the attack on a Fly Dubai flight yesterday that was on its way to Israel from Dubai when it almost crashed. Authorities say a plumber helped to save that plane from crashing, subduing the suspect and taking control.
8: Hayoun took another plane to Tel Aviv, still in his bloodstained shirt, greeted by Israeli Prime Minister Benjamin Netanyahu, who called him a hero who saved 174 lives. As for Captain Machar, he's in stable condition at a Saudi hospital. The co-pilot accused of attacking him is in Saudi custody. Israeli officials say he's from Oman and started working for Fly Dubai just 8 months ago. Israel's defense minister says this was an attempted terror attack, but the airline says the motive is unclear.
1: ABC's Sophie Flay. Now, Israeli Prime Minister Benjamin Netanyahu was on Fox News saying the alleged attacker underwent, quote, Islamist radical indoctrination, but he did not provide further details when pressed. And three states have now filed a legal challenge to the Massachusetts Abortion Shield Law. Alabama, Louisiana, and Arkansas claim the law here in Massachusetts protecting abortion patients and providers is unconstitutional, saying it violates the Constitution because it does not respect other states' laws. Now, all three of those states have varying levels of abortion bans in place. Patients come to states like Massachusetts with looser abortion laws to either get care or work on telehealth with doctors in Massachusetts to access abortion pills in the mail. Many of the bans in those states come along with orders to prosecute patients or doctors who either are involved in abortions or seek out an abortion. Attorney General Andrea Campbell says her office will vigorously defend the Shield Law and Massachusetts authority to protect the rights and privacy of residents. 108. It is time for Bloomberg Business. Andrew O'Day, a bad day for a financial regulator. What happened?
9: Yeah, and the eternal watchdog for the nation's top housing regulator says it will be forced to cut up to 80% of its staff as a result of dramatic budget cuts announced late yesterday by Federal Housing Finance Agency Director Bill Pulte. The watchdog's acting inspector general says that will inhibit the unit's ability to conduct independent audits and likely will result in the end of essentially all criminal investigations, including those protecting homeowners from mortgage fraud. Wall Street's index is right now down, Dow losing 75 points, NASDAQ down 33, S&P 500 down 4, oil futures right now rising about 2%. Andrew O'Day, Bloomberg Business on WBZ, Boston's News Radio.
1: And at 109, it's traffic and weather together time coming up in just a matter of minutes at 113. After that, coming up in the news at 115, we head to Everett, where officials are coming up with ideas to solve overcrowding in public schools.
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22: While the Red Sox were packing their bags in a quiet clubhouse at Yankee Stadium, headed home after being swept in the wildcard round by New York, the White Sox were popping bubbly, winners sweep style against Houston, just 2 years after losing 121 games. The turnaround credited by Chicago owner Jerry Reinsdorf to...
23: The Crochet trade. I mean, that provided a third of the players on the starting lineup.
22: And did they perform against the Astros? Guys like Chase Meadroth and Kyle Teal, who went a combined 7-for-17 in the wildcard round. While Crochet, after missing most of this season in Boston, failed to record an out against the Yanks in his one appearance. Part of a back-breaking 6-run 6 for New York. Game over. Series over. Season over. Chris Fama, WBZ. Boston's News Radio.
1: And so it goes. All right, 113. Traffic and weather together time. The Subaru Retailers of New England. All-wheel drive traffic on the threes. Kevin, this time you're brought to us by T&K Asphalt.
5: All right, we're going to start it off 93 here. Downtown Boston looking a little better now on that lower deck Zakim Bridge. A little sluggish inside the southbound Tip O'Neill Tunnel. You get on the southbound expressway here. You're already quite busy. Slow, but not crawling yet here. You're slow coming out of the tunnel down towards Columbia Road. After that, got a pretty nice ride down to the Braintree Split. If you're getting on Route 3 southbound, though, you're jammed off of 93 all the way down to a left lane crash here at Union Street in Braintree. Coming up on that Union Street curve, you're going to want to stay to the right to get around that. 24-95, you're looking pretty good. Up on Route 1, that's free and clear here. Coming up through Chelsea into Revere, a little slow at Lynn Street in Malden, and after that, okay, up to the tunnel. 93 north. Northbound southbound. Not bad coming up through Somerville, Medford. Got some company here on Route 95, but then you're better after that. 128-95 northbound. So far, a nice ride from Waltham up into Wakefield. Now, westbound on the Mass Pike, you're looking good. Boston out through 495, and then right around mile marker 101, we got a disabled truck in the breakdown lane, slowing you down a little bit there. You back up to speed soon after that. 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Kevin Brennan, WBZ's Traffic on the Threes.
1: And at times today, these showers might come and go. They could be anything from sprinkles to actually something a little more, with a little more heft to it. But certainly no downpours or anything like that. Just the occasional shower should be moving through pretty quick. Right now, I am watching some making their way through parts of Uxbridge and Bellingham, coming up towards Shrewsbury. Worcester, you're getting rained on. Same with the South Coast, New Bedford, Fairhaven, Mattapoisett, Marion, you're all getting rain. Same situation in the Outer Cape stretch out by Truro. North of Boston right now, we're starting to clear up a little bit after some sprinkles and showers earlier. Later on this afternoon, we've got a high near 75, and then for tonight, not getting below 65 for the low, so definitely not the night for the flannels. Now for tomorrow, some sun followed by increasing clouds, breezy, warm, and humid, and a high near 82.
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1: 116 in Boston right now, mostly cloudy. It's 71 degrees at Logan Airport, and I hope you're having a good afternoon. I'm Nicole Davis. Thanks for spending part of it with us. Here are the five things you need to know. Police say at least three people were hurt when a car crashed into a building in Jamaica Plain at Faulkner Hospital. At least one person is dealing with life-threatening injuries. Four astronauts on their way to the International Space Station right now. SpaceX sending them off earlier from Cape Canaveral. The Supreme Court agreeing to review a Trump administration policy that denies bond hearings for detained immigrants. And three southern states are filing a legal challenge against the Massachusetts Abortion Shield Law, taking this to the Supreme Court. They say the state's shield law violates the Constitution. Well, there's a big overcrowding problem at middle schools in Everett. WBZ's Emma Friedman has more on a potential solution here.
2: We have to make some kind of generational investment to solve this problem.
3: It's a problem that Everett Mayor Robert Van Kampen has been trying to tackle since his first day in office, overcrowding in public schools.
2: In Everett today, we have children who are learning in hallways, learning under stairwells, learning in spaces that were never intended for teaching.
3: Mayor Kampen is proposing a long-term solution to the problem by converting the former Everett High School on Broadway into a state-of-the-art middle school for 7th and 8th graders.
2: I want to give our 7th and 8th graders and our K-6 buildings the space and facilities they need in which to learn, grow, and thrive.
3: The plan is to take the K-8 buildings and convert them into K-6 buildings so the new state-of-the-art building can educate the 7th and 8th graders.
2: If we can get to full funding, it's a 3 to 4 year project.
3: In Everett, Emma Friedman, WBZ Boston's News Radio.
1: Meantime, depending on where you're parking today, you might want to double check and make sure you're not in a bus lane, because if you are, you are likely getting caught on camera.
4: Drivers illegally blocking MBTA bus lanes and bus stops will now be recorded on newly installed cameras in Roxbury, Chinatown, downtown, and the city's South End. For now, those caught will be notified by mail of their violations, with fines topping $100 starting in the new year. Matt Phipps, WBZ Boston's News Radio.
1: Let's now go to Norfolk County at 118. There's a man there in Dedham who is waging a campaign to get rid of what he calls the middleman of local governance.
15: Matt Sheehan, airline pilot, has been on a one-man mission against Norfolk County for years. Now it seems his quest may be finding purchase.
24: They thrive because nobody knows about them, to be totally honest.
15: He's talking about the Norfolk County government, which controls a handful of functions like the Registry of Deeds and the Norfolk Agricultural School, where we're now walking.
24: Why would you cut down tons of trees and cover green space with solar panels?
15: Part of the reason he wants to abolish the government is their controversial plan to raise a large part of the woods here to put up solar panels. Another reason, the $8 million a year they collect from local towns.
24: You know, instead of spending a couple million dollars a year on this county government, you can hire policemen, firefighters.
15: This is far from the first county in Mass to be targeted for demolition. There's actually only 6 county governments left. A non-binding question on abolishing the government is on some local ballots this year. Kyle Schaffel, WBZ, Boston. Boston's News Radio.
1: The County Commission says it provides a number of grants and community services, and they say those services are continuing to grow. Flock cameras are apparently not coming back to Tewksbury anytime soon, nor will any other kind of license plate readers. According to the Lowell Sun, earlier this week on Tuesday at the Select Board meeting, Police Chief Ryan Columbus said that the cameras were helpful, but he understands the concerns people have over privacy, and so there is no intention on using that kind of technology again. Other municipalities, though they have been getting rid of flock cameras, are still using those license plate readers. That includes the City of Boston, which has been running pilot programs with companies like Motorola and Axon. And there are discussions in Boston among city councilors for supporting street performers and buskers. WBZ's Jim McKay has more on that.
6: The common and almost in every neighborhood in Boston, you will find street performers.
7: There's still artists here.
6: Lena's a bartender by trade, but during the day she often performs around the common.
7: We're having a great time doing this.
6: That's why she was happy to hear that Boston City Councilor Sharon Durkin wants to provide street performers with more help in the form of more publicly available electrical outlets for amps and instruments, and also some signage.
7: Really, you see people from every walk of life.
6: Lena tells me buskers and performers are an essential part of every downtown area, Boston being no different.
7: We all need a break, and that's what we're here to provide.
6: The discussions will continue at City Hall, hoping to improve the lives of performers all over Boston. On the Common, Jim McKay, WBZ, Boston's News Radio.
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5: 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Chris Sinek.
8: 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I've been doing traffic for 29 years, and I've never seen a police chase through backed up traffic.
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1: 123, we've got some problems out there, as we are wont to do at this hour. The Subaru Retailers of New England, all-wheel drive traffic on the threes. I mean, traffic problems, Kevin. We've all got problems.
5: Yeah, we've all got problems, and I've got problems and traffic problems.
1: Wow.
5: All right, let's start it off with that southbound expressway. You got your slowdowns here, 93 southbound, coming out of the O'Neill Tunnel. A slow roll down to about Columbia Road, Savin Hill, the gas tank. You start loosening up right around there, and then more slowdowns, Furnace Brook into the Braintree split. Now, that stays heavy on Route 3 southbound, all the way down to a crash in the clearing stages here at Union Street in Braintree. Last check, they had the left lane blocked. Sounds like they should be out of the way shortly. 2495, you're looking pretty good. Mass Pike westbound, seeing some reduced speeds here out past Newton Corner, Route 16. A little heavier here by 95, and then you got a pretty good run out past 495. A little more of a slowdown getting by this disabled truck in the breakdown lane in the Grafton area. Pike westbound by mile marker 101. After that, though, good ride all the way out to Sturbridge. 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K Kevin Brennan, WBZ's Traffic on the Threes.
1: It's 124. Let's go check out that four-day WBZ AccuWeather forecast. And here is Carrie Schwindenhammer.
11: We'll have a couple of sprinkles around through midday, otherwise much warmer than recent days with clouds and some sun. The high 75, partly cloudy, warm and humid tonight, low 65. Some sun followed by clouds tomorrow, breezy, warm and humid. The high 82. It'll be in the low to mid 70s on the Cape and Islands. A couple of leftover showers as we head through tomorrow night. And we're looking at mostly sunny skies then on Saturday. Cooler and much less humid, a high of 69. Sun followed by increasing clouds on Sunday. Cool with a high of 64. Some rain is possible later in the day and early at night Sunday, especially toward the South Coast, Cape and

0: onions near windows to ward off the evil eye. To reverse evil in general, Eastern European cultures sprinkle grated horseradish over thresholds. Persians believe pomegranates protect against dark forces, and in Japanese culture, red beans have pure exorcism power. All fun traditions, but there's no scientific proof any of this will do anything. But it couldn't hurt. I'm Bree Tennis.
1: Halloween's all about being creepy, but this is not the kind of creepy we want.
2: Many customers at Market Basket in Attleboro say one particular customer is creeping them out. Police say they've gotten several complaints of a man harassing women in the aisles. At least three women say they've had an unsettling encounter earlier this week. There's surveillance photos of the suspect wearing a distinctive navy blue Nantucket hoodie and a black and white baseball hat. He was last seen hightailing it out of there on bike and headed over the state line into Rhode Island. Shane Stokes, WBZ, Boston's News Radio.
1: At 1:27, coming up in under 3 minutes here in the news at 1:30, we are following the latest out of Jamaica Plain. There's been a crash on the campus of Faulkner Hospital.
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5: Mostly cloudy in Boston right now at 1:30. It is 71 degrees. Good afternoon. I'm Nicole Davis. Here is what's happening. We're following new developments in Jamaica Plain. A tragic turn now after a crash at a local hospital. WBZ's Madison Rogers is here. And Madison, what have we learned?
6: Good afternoon, Nicole. Yeah, we just got the news from Boston police that a pedestrian has died after being hit by the SUV that crashed into Brigham and Women's Faulkner Hospital. This is Boston Police Superintendent Paul McLaughlin, who says the person had been sitting on a bench.
7: The individual who was outside of the building and outside of the vehicle was treated and unfortunately was pronounced deceased.
6: First responders rushed to Brigham and Women's Faulkner Hospital around 10:50 this morning. Police say the two other people hurt minorly were both inside the car. They're getting treatment at the hospital. Police calling it a tragic accident, though the cause of the crash does remain unclear. A black SUV can be seen with heavy damage along the Belkin House building near the entrance to the parking garage.

0: building hit houses a dialysis center. It's now closed with patients evacuated, some mid-treatment. A gas line was damaged and National Grid has shut off the gas for the entire hospital. Major traffic impacts, the front entrance to the hospital's closed. And the hospital also tells us no one's going to be able to get their cars out of the garage for a couple hours. We'll continue to follow the latest. Again, a pedestrian has now died. Back to you, Nicole.
1: All right. Thanks so much, Madison. Of course, we're on top of this throughout the afternoon. All the time, you can find us on the iHeartRadio app for those updates. We're also getting some developing news overseas as police in the UK say they have arrested a dual British-Iranian national on suspicion of plotting a terror attack. This comes after a security incident at a U.S.-run military airbase in England. Police arresting the man in London today, searching two properties in the city. They have interviewed a British national under caution. Five other men were arrested on Sunday after three suspicious vehicles were reported right by RAF Fairford. This is used by American bombers in the war with Iran. These people have since been released on bail. Prime Minister Andy Burnham has said the UK sees strong indications that Iran played some part in this incident. Iran is denying involvement. And in Minnesota,
2: the day of accountability has arrived for our own U.S. government and its governmental agencies, ICE and CBP.
1: The family of Renee Good has filed civil lawsuits against the federal government, agents, and officials. Good is the Minneapolis woman killed by ICE officer Jonathan Ross in January during the immigration crackdown in Minnesota. The lawsuits filed by Good's partner, Becca Good, and her brother, Brent Ganger. And a judge in Washington, D.C. has agreed to permanently dismiss a criminal case charging a former Olympian with vandalizing the Lincoln Memorial reflecting pool. D.C. Superior Court Judge Todd Edelman today ordering the dismissal of David Hearn's case with prejudice. That means federal prosecutors are blocked from refiling it. Hearn's lawyers say Trump administration officials have consistently and falsely accused him of vandalizing that pool, even though U.S. Attorney Jeanine Pirro decided to drop the case over the summer. It's 1:33, time for traffic and weather together. We've got the Subaru Retailers of New England. All-wheel drive, traffic on the threes. Here's Kevin.
3: All right, new troubles up to the north here. 128-95 southbound. We're picking up a crash, taking out the right lane here. 128-95 south at Route 1 in that Peabody stretch. Delays are backing up towards the 95 on-ramp. So watch out for delays up here in Peabody, southbound 128-95. Approaching a right lane crash at Route 1. Now, beyond that, you're not too bad getting all the way down past 93. Northbound, still a nice ride from Waltham up into Woburn, and then a little slow approaching 93. 93 northbound, brake lights here at 95, not heavily, just slow, and then a little busy again up at the lane drop after 125. Route 1 northbound, okay, coming up through Route 60 in Revere, a little slow getting into the Linfield Tunnel. Now, 93 southbound, in fact, let's start it over on Storrow Drive east. You're jammed up through the Copley Tunnel. That stays slow all the way over to the Leverett Circle traffic lights. The Leverett Connector, not too bad next to the Zakim Bridge. 93 South, Zakim Bridge, okay. Getting into the O'Neill Tunnel, a little sluggish inside the tunnel, and stays a little busy onto the southbound expressway. You get down to about Mass Ave, you start tightening up a little heavier. Slowdowns continue down to the gas tank. Busy again down at the Braintree Split. Route 3 southbound, that's starting to ease out off the expressway down to Union Street because we cleared that crash. 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Kevin Brennan, WBZ's Traffic on the Threes.
1: It's 1:35, and right now we are seeing more clouds coming into the Boston area. One of those days where for a little while you might see the sun come out, and then you might have some sprinkles, and then it might be raining a little harder, and then all of a sudden the sun comes back out. Very wildly different forecasts depending on where you are at any given moment. It's certainly unsettled, but we are definitely seeing a warmer day than we have. Many of us are in the 70s, still seeing some 60s in parts of Western Mass and on the Cape and Islands. More humid too, those dew points climbing into the 60s. You probably notice it's getting a bit muggier out there. Now, we will have these stray sprinkles and showers for the rest of the afternoon. Most of us, though, will see at least a little bit of sun today. We have a high near 75. Then for tonight, partly cloudy, warm and humid, low 65. And for tomorrow, sun followed by increasing clouds, breezy and warm. We have a high near 82, low to mid 70s on the Cape and Islands. Right now, let's go get a look at our temperatures. In Billerica, it is 72. South of Boston right now in Wareham, you're at 76. West of the city, it is lightly raining in Westboro, 72. In Boston right now at 136, more clouds moving in, and we're up to 74 at Logan Airport. More details are coming out now about the case of a former Cornell University student who says 2 years ago she was drugged and sexually assaulted by several members of a frat house. New reporting shows after the incident, the woman told school police in a statement that she had 100% confidence that she was raped and she, quote, felt like bait. At the time, the local DA decided not to prosecute, citing a lack of evidence that she was coerced.
4: New York's governor says Cornell has accepted her call for an independent investigation into how the school handled this.
5: People need to know the truth.
4: And now state records are providing a closer look at Cornell's history of handling these types of cases. Data shows Cornell expelled or dismissed 7 people over 7 years after reviewing more than 1,200 alleged cases of sexual assault, dating violence, and domestic violence.
1: ABC's Hannah Batal, the DA's office, has since reopened that investigation. Police in Cambridge say they've arrested a man who allegedly sexually assaulted multiple people inside a gym in Porter Square today. Officers responding shortly after 9 o'clock to the report of the sexual assault in progress. This was happening in the women's locker room. Police arresting the suspect. One victim was taken to the hospital for evaluation. So far, the suspect's name and charges he is facing have not been released. And the Supreme Court has now agreed to review a Trump administration policy that denies bond hearings for immigrants. Appeals court judges from 9 of 11 federal circuits have already separately concluded that detaining immigrants without a bond violates federal law. But that conflicts with rulings from 2 other circuits, which claim that immigrants accused of illegally coming into the United States have to be detained as their deportation cases are pending. The High Court will consider whether immigrants have a right to these hearings to determine if they should stay detained while challenging their possible deportation. 1:38. Getting over to Bloomberg Business now, Andrew O'Day. It appears McDonald's is getting a bit hands-on.
6: Yes, indeed. Nicole, McDonald's sees where a lot of its former customers are now going, chicken chains. So in an effort to get those customers back, it is testing hand-breaded chicken at a handful of locations in the Chicago area, with plans to expand the test to about 200 locales across the U.S. and Ireland. 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Wall Street's indexes started lower. Now we're a little bit up. Dow gaining 25 points, NASDAQ up 84, S&P 500 rising 20. Andrew O'Day, Bloomberg Business on WBZ Boston's News Radio.
1: Thanks so much. 1:39, traffic and weather together coming up at 1:43. Already looking like a bit of a tough afternoon commute. We've got some issues. We'll check in with Kevin. And coming up in the news at 1:45, we're going to go hang out with some alpacas.
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1: 143 every 10 minutes on Top of the Roads, of course, the Subaru Retailers of New England. All-wheel drive, traffic on the threes. 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
3: All right, Nicole, up to the north we go. 93 northbound. Slowdowns here at Route 95 and 128. After that, a little busy up into the lane drop after 125. Route 1 northbound, seeing a little more company coming up past Route 60 and Lynn Street here. Revere up through Malden. After that, a little tap of the brakes or two into the Linfield Tunnel. 128, 95 southbound. Brake lights approaching a right lane crash at Route 1 here in Peabody. Northbound. So far, so good. Waltham up into Woburn. Now, out to the west, the Mass Pike westbound. Looking pretty good here. Getting by Newton Corner, Route 16, a little slow at 95. And then you're okay out to 495. 93 southbound, lower deck, Zakim Bridge, okay into the O'Neill Tunnel. You get on the other side, you get on the expressway southbound. You're quite heavy coming out of the tunnel now, down to about the gas tank. Busy again, East Milton Square, down to the Braintree Split. 93 northbound, tied up out of Randolph, getting onto the expressway. Little slow at Columbia Road, again, heavier into the O'Neill Tunnel. 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Kevin Brennan, WBZ's Traffic on the Threes.
1: Okay, at 145, it's going to be kind of a sprinkly day, depending on where you are. I am seeing some of those showers moving through right around the 495 belt, actually, up from Franklin, getting up into Bellingham, Milford, Hopkinton, and over toward Marlboro, over toward the 290 merge. And then, really, south of Boston, we had some coming through the South Coast, Cape and Islands. Those essentially have moved out. And you are seeing a few stray showers still west of Boston, too, right by the Quabbin and I-91. One of those days we could have more of these pop up throughout the afternoon. Wasn't really expecting this earlier, but Mother Nature does not care. We have a high today that I can confirm around 75 degrees. For tonight, more humid, partly cloudy, and warm. We've got a low only 65. Then for tomorrow, sun followed by increasing clouds, breezy and muggy, a high 82.
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1: In Boston right now, we have some clouds in the city, and it's 72 degrees over at Logan Airport. Bit of a breeze there right now at 146. Good afternoon. I'm Nicole Davis on this Thursday. Here are the five things you need to know. Developing news, Boston police now say a pedestrian has died after they were hit by an SUV that crashed into Faulkner Hospital. Two other people were hurt. British police have arrested a dual UK-Iranian national on suspicion of plotting a terror attack. It's after that security incident right by a military airbase that is used by American forces. The Supreme Court today saying it will review the Trump administration's mandatory immigration detention policy. And a D.C. judge has agreed to permanently dismiss the criminal case against an Olympian accused of vandalizing the reflecting pool by the Lincoln Memorial. Well, this coming Sunday, the Jimmy Fund Walk is taking place along the marathon route. WBZ's Drew Mulholland has more.
19: The Jimmy Fund Walk is a special day. Just ask Bill McNeil at Danvers.
20: So we started in 1997, and this will be my 30th consecutive walk.
19: That's just amazing. And Bill, how'd you get started with this?
20: Very personal. We got started in 1997 when our niece, Kat Jernigan, was diagnosed with non-Hodgkin's lymphoma at the age of two. Today, Kat is a smart, funny, beautiful, full of life, 32-year-old, healthy young lady, thanks in large part to the Jimmy Fund and the Dana-Farber Cancer Institute.
19: You have raised a whole lot of money over the years for the Jimmy Fund.
20: I try hard, but including this year's walk, I hope to exceed over $150,000 in donations over the past 30 years. Extremely thankful and for everyone's generosity and support.
19: At 66 years young, Bill McNeil says he has at least four more walks in him with the goal of raising more than $200,000 in lifetime donations for the Jimmy Fund. Good stuff. Great guy. Drew Mulholland, WBZ, Boston's News Radio.
1: And now that we have made it to October, it is time to focus on early detection for a certain kind of cancer.
21: October is Breast Cancer Awareness Month. The International Health Campaign was started back in 1985 to promote mammography as a way to fight the deadly disease. The World Health Organization says in 2024, over 2 million women worldwide were diagnosed. Breast cancer can appear in women with no specific risk factors. Many communities around the U.S. will be offering free mammogram screening events and mobile clinics for Breast Cancer Awareness Month. Matt Phipps, WBZ, Boston's News Radio.
1: At the State House yesterday, civil rights leader Martin Luther King III joining advocates and lawmakers, criticizing a recent move by the state when it comes to obesity care, specifically GLP-1 medicines. King said the state's decision to end insurance coverage of those weight loss meds through MassHealth and the Group Insurance Commission will end up impacting people who need them most. And he said the decision could only go to deepen health care inequities that are still very much at play around the state. Officials say the rising cost of health care forced them to get rid of insurance coverage of the drugs like Ozempic, Wegovy, and Mounjaro for weight loss. Supporters say the drugs are not just for weight loss. Instead, they're for preventive health care and also very helpful for treating chronic health conditions. It is 1:49, and we sent one of our reporters today to inspect some of the fluffiest creatures alive.
22: And yeah, the girls are just happily grazing in the pasture here, hanging out.
23: Matt Varrell of Harvard is showing me his impressive herd, not of sheep or cows, but of alpacas. He and his family run Harvard Alpaca Ranch, which they were inspired to start by their son, Rusty.
24: We shear the alpacas once a year. Actually, I'm a professional alpaca shearer by trade. I travel the entire East Coast from Virginia to Maine.
23: These llama relatives are about the size of a Great Dane. Rusty had suffered from constant migraines as a kid, but says the calming animal work on another alpaca ranch in college seems to have cured him.
22: I mean, some people will see it and be nervous because they're like, I don't know what that is. But then they kind of look at it, it just kind of looks like a giant stuffed animal.
23: Now the ranch has been open for 10 years. They sell alpaca wool, but a big part of the business is agritourism and therapy alpacas. Matt says seeing other farmers' contentedness made him open to starting a herd here. They have their annual alpaca festival coming up this month. Kyle Schaffel, WBZ, Boston's News Radio.
1: It's 1:50, and when was the last time that you settled in a chair and grabbed a book and just took a little while to read? It seems fewer Americans are doing just that.
25: New numbers from the government find Americans read less and less for pleasure each year.
26: Doesn't surprise me.
25: And my
0: my new main man is pretty sure why.
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0: This guy tried to buck the trend.
4: I joined a book club like 2 months ago. They finally convinced me and I never showed up.
0: Though older adults and women, according to the data, were more likely to grab a book.
5: Well, I read a lot. I like true crime.
6: I'm still reading. Yeah. I love it. Thrillers, James Patterson, killings, murders, mystery.
0: What about a romanticies? Steamy fiction books? The numbers say they're very popular. Big business, $1 billion.
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15: You finally got your new car. 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
25: Donald Trump and John Sununu want you to play pretend.
26: Pretend that I'm on the ballot.
25: Pretend that the war in Iran isn't driving up gas prices, or that tariffs aren't raising costs, or that tax cuts for the drug and insurance companies aren't rigging the system. 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
25: John Sununu and Donald Trump, making life more expensive for Granite Staters.
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1: 153, it's traffic and weather together. Subaru Retailers of New England, all-wheel drive, traffic on the threes. All right, Kevin, here we go.
3: All right, here we go. We'll start it off with the lever connector here, Nicole. You got slowdowns both directions next to the Zakum Bridge. 93 southbound, not bad. On the lower deck, Zakum Bridge, you start losing speed here inside the O'Neill Tunnel southbound, and then you're jammed out on the expressway southbound coming out of the tunnel. Slow going most of the way down to the gas tank, and then more reduced speeds here from Neponset most of the way down to the Braintree split and over to Route 37. 93 northbound, that's got a lot of company coming out of Randolph into the Braintree split, busy onto the expressway up towards East Milton Square. After that, slow again into the northbound Tip O'Neill Tunnel. Route 3 southbound, looking good here, off the expressway down to about Route 18, then you're jammed heavily into the Derby Street lane drop, looking good over on 24 and 95. Up to the north, Route 1 northbound, a little slow, Route 60 in Revere. After that, more slowdowns into the Linfield Tunnel. 93 northbound, a little busy just at 95, and then again up at the lane drop here, heading out of Wilmington and into Andover. And 128-95 southbound, right lane crash here at Route 1 in Peabody, and that's backing you up about a mile. 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Kevin Brennan, WBZ's Traffic on the Threes.
1: At 154, it's time for the four-day WBZ AccuWeather forecast. 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
32: There will be a couple of sprinkles around as we head through the midday hours. Otherwise, it'll be much warmer with clouds and limited sunshine. The high about 75 degrees, warm and humid tonight, partly cloudy with a low of 65. Some sun giving way to clouds tomorrow. Breezy, warm, and humid. The high 82, but in the low to mid-70s on the Cape and Islands. A couple of showers around late tomorrow and early tomorrow night. Much less humid and cooler on Saturday with sunshine. The high 69. Sun giving way to clouds on Sunday. The high 64. Some rain possible a little later in the day and early at night, especially toward the south coast, Cape and Islands. I'm AccuWeather meteorologist Carrie Schwindedhammer and WBZ, Boston's News Radio.
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8: 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Brian Antonelli, WBZ, Boston's News Radio.
1: Those last two. All right, 1:57 just ahead in the news at 2 o'clock. Of course, we're watching developing news out of Jamaica Plain. A crash at Faulkner Hospital has now turned deadly. Ben Parker's got the latest just ahead at 2. Stay with us.
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2: 76 degrees in Boston at 2 o'clock. Good afternoon. I'm Ben Parker. Here's what's happening. Boston police say a pedestrian is dead after a car crashes into Faulkner Hospital in Jamaica Plain this morning. WBC's Madison Rogers is here now with the very latest. Madison.
4: Good afternoon, Ben. Delivering the tragic update at Faulkner Hospital, Boston Police Superintendent Paul McLaughlin says the person who has now died had been sitting on a bench.
5: The individual who was outside of the building and outside of the vehicle was treated and unfortunately was pronounced deceased.
4: Two people were in the car getting treated for less serious injuries. Around 10:50 this morning, an SUV crashed into the Belkin House building at Faulkner, which houses a dialysis center. The building was briefly evacuated, with some patients reportedly mid-treatment. A gas line was hit, with National Grid shutting off gas to the whole hospital. Traffic impacts continue, with detectives on scene. The cause of the crash remains unclear, but police are calling it a tragic accident and say they don't believe there was any criminal intent. Back to you, Ben.
2: All right, Madison. Massachusetts' SHIELD law is being challenged. Passed more than a year ago, the law looks to protect the identities and personal information about the providers of abortions and gender-affirming care in Massachusetts and those seeking such care. In a social media post, Attorney General Andrea Campbell says Louisiana, Alabama, and Arkansas are challenging the law, and the U.S. Supreme Court will let them punish patients and providers of abortion and gender-affirming care. The AG says her office will vigorously defend the law and, quote, our authority to protect the rights and privacy of our residents. More details are emerging about the attack on a Fly Dubai passenger jet flying to Israel. Authorities say a plumber helped to save the plane from crashing, subduing the attacker and taking control.
6: The captain, 39-year-old Smit Machar of India, managed to open the cockpit door and scream for help. That's when three Israeli passengers, including Yaniv Hayun, rushed in. Hayun, who is a plumber, says he was able to take control of the plane thanks to what he learned from a TV show.
11: I pulled him out. After I pulled him out, we took control of the plane. I pulled up the yoke. I saw two unmanned yokes with no pilots, and I've watched this program Flight Investigation, and I knew I had to pull.
6: Hayun says he pulled up the nose, and two other Fly Dubai pilots who happened to be on the plane as passengers took over.
2: That is ABC's Sophie Flay. President Trump, meantime, says, quote, based on what I'm hearing, Iran may be linked to the incident. He's out of hot water. A judge in Washington agreeing to permanently dismiss a criminal case charging a former Olympian with vandalizing the Lincoln Memorial reflecting pool. The decision could prevent federal prosecutors from reviving David Hearn's case, even under political pressure from the Trump administration. Coming up on WBZ, a new way to help those in Massachusetts who have gambling addiction. 203, traffic and weather together. The Subaru retailers of New England, all-wheel drive, traffic on the threes, looking for trouble. As usual, it's Gina.
12: Yeah, I always find some trouble here and there, Ben, but it's actually not too bad of a ride right now. We are actually clearing up some trouble on 95 southbound. We just got rid of a crash at Route 1 in Peabody, so that's looking much better right now. The upper end of 128, the rest of your 95 ride, pretty good actually as well. Just about Wynn Street to 28 on the northbound side. Turnpike's looking good through Newton, downtown Boston also. Not too bad, actually. Just about back to Beacon Street on Sturrow Drive, Lower Deck, Sacum Bridge, looking pretty good. Of course, you're going to hit that wall of traffic coming out of the tunnel onto the expressway down to Neponset. Stop and go from East Milton to the split. Northbound is going to be split up to East Milton and then Mass Ave. And airport tunnels are in pretty good shape. I'm going to call that Ted Williams eastbound a little bit on the heavier side. So if you have to make it over to Logan, definitely give yourself a little extra time. And Route 1 northbound building volume getting up to 99 from just about Sergeant Street. Tempesta, WBZ's traffic on the threes.
2: Now, we're still looking for that sunny day. We have some breakthroughs of sun this afternoon, but there's been a couple of sprinkles in a few spots, too. Temperatures are getting warmer into the mid to even upper 70s. Tonight will be partly cloudy, warm. It'll be humid, 65. Some sun tomorrow, followed by increasing clouds, breezy, warm, humid, 82. Low to mid 70s over the Cape and Islands. And then Saturday, much less humid, cooler, too, mostly sunny, highs in the upper 60s. Right now, it is 75 degrees in Boston. Smile. You could be on camera. The MBTA is looking to catch people blocking buses. WBZ's Matt Phipps has more.
21: Drivers illegally blocking MBTA bus lanes and bus stops will now be recorded on newly installed cameras in Roxbury, Chinatown, downtown, and the city's south end. For now, those caught will be notified by mail of their violations, with fines topping $100 starting in the new year. Matt Phipps, WBZ, Boston's News Radio.
2: The governor of Tennessee has ordered a pause on all of the executions in his state after officials tried to carry out the death sentence of Krista Pike. She served two injections and survived the injection of the execution drugs and was taken to a hospital. Governor Bill Lee addressing the incident this morning.
3: I'm highly disappointed, along with Tennesseans, about what happened last night.
2: Pike had been sentenced to death for a 1995 murder. Officials have yet to explain what went wrong. Pike could be heard snoring loudly in the execution chamber last night, more than an hour after that execution process began. For those who want to gamble, there's an app for that. In fact, there are many apps for that, and in-person casinos and betting parlors, too. Now, a new mobile app could help those seeking help for gambling problems. State officials have launched the Evive app, a offering they hope will connect with people as gambling increasingly moves from casino floors to the privacy of the cell phone. The Department of Public Health's Office of Problem Gambling Services describes the app as designed for people who may not yet feel ready for clinical services, but are seeking a safe, supportive way to start making changes. Kicking the can down the road is becoming more popular and in some cases necessary these days. Buy now, pay later plans are designed to tide people over for a bit. Now they're being used more and more for monthly bills.
12: With gas prices at $1.46 higher than before the war and the average rate on a 30-year mortgage now at 7.6%, more people are buying now and paying later. A new report from Federal Reserve economists says Americans put $160 billion on such plans last year, a nearly 80% increase since 2023. The buy now, pay later plans are also being used for more everyday expenses like food and even rent. Sherry Preston, ABC News.
2: Massachusetts and New Hampshire are among more than 40 states sending a letter urging Congress to fully fund the U.S. Supreme Court's fiscal year 2027 security request. The letter warns that threats against justices and their families have become a serious and escalating danger. In a bipartisan letter to congressional leaders, the AGs are calling for the resources necessary to protect the justices, their families, and the Supreme Court as an institution. The Supreme Court's fiscal year 2027 request includes $14.6 million to expand personal protection for justices. Today is October 1st, and it's the kickoff of Breast Cancer Awareness Month.
7: The International Health Campaign was started in 1985 to promote mammography as a way to fight the deadly disease. The World Health Organization says in 2024, over 2 million women worldwide were diagnosed with breast cancer, and over 690,000 died from the disease. Breast cancer can affect women at any age after puberty and can appear in women with no specific risk factors. Many communities around the U.S. will be offering free mammogram screening events and mobile clinics during Breast Cancer Awareness Month. I'm Tammy Trujillo.
2: 208, we head off to Wall Street. Andrew O'Day is at Bloomberg. Can somebody kick the Dow, please?
9: Yeah, come on, Dow. You know, we had a lower start across the board for Wall Street today. We have some recovery now, but this is a familiar setting. The NASDAQ and S&P are up. Dow's having a little trouble here right now, losing 91 points. As the NASDAQ and S&P 500 each gain 2. Didn't say they were big gains. These days, you can find Cadillacs in the slow lane when it comes to sales. Today, GM says its July to September U.S. sales fell 5.5% from the same quarter last year, with Cadillac dragging down the total and offsetting a 13% sales gain for the Chevy Silverado pickup. Meanwhile, Toyota and Hyundai report higher July to September sales thanks to strong demand for hybrids and cars priced below $30,000, two things GM doesn't have a lot of. Ford reports its sales tomorrow. Andrew O'Day, Bloomberg Business on WBZ, Boston's News Radio.
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26: Just like that, the Red Sox season is over. And for Peyton Tolley, the biggest takeaway from his rookie season is growth.
27: That sums up this year for me. Learning from the game, learning from guys like Sonny, learning just trying to find every single bit and piece that this game is going to give you, and you know, what's it going to ask and how are you going to answer?
26: And week 4 of the NFL kicks off in Dallas tonight between the Cowboys and Buccaneers at 8:15. I'm Brian Antonelli.
2: 213, traffic and weather together. 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Help is at your fingertips. What's going on, Gina?
12: Not too much, and that's always good news when it comes to a commute, right, Ben? So we're looking at a pretty decent ride, except we did pick up word of a breakdown at the end of the carpool lane at the Zakin Bridge as you enter onto the bridge. Always a tough spot there. Not too bad after that, and then, of course, you're going to hit that heavy wall of traffic in the tunnel onto the expressway. Stop and go right now. Down to Neponset, stop and go after that, East Milton to the split. Northbound is busy, actually, coming off the Randolph stretch, almost Route 28 on 93, up onto the expressway, up to Neponset, and now Mass Ave. Instar Drive looks great. Airport tunnels are a little bit busy inside the Ted Bolt directions there. Not too bad leaving the city on 93 northbound right now. Just a little bit of volume through Medford, Montville Ave to the Cloverleaf at 128.95. That's busy 38 to 28, 128 southbound. Looks pretty good through the Peabody stretch, a little bit busy through Newton on the Turnpike westbound, and then to the south of town, just about Route 18 to the lane drop on Route 3 southbound. 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Gina Tempesta, WBC's traffic on the threes.
2: We've had a good deal of cloudiness still today. There has been some sun breaking through in places, but again, not a widespread sunshiny day. all around the region. We have had a couple sprinkles in a couple spots as well. It is a warmer day today, getting into the mid to upper 70s. Partly cloudy, humid tonight. It will be warm, 65 downtown, a few degrees cooler than that in the suburbs. But again, that sticky feel. Some sunshine followed by clouds tomorrow. The humidity stays around. Temperatures into the low 80s. For Saturday, mostly sunny, much less humid. Temperatures in the upper 60s, and then some sun followed by clouds, and a cool day on Sunday will be in the mid-60s.
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2: Good afternoon. I'm Ben Parker. Here are the five things you need to know at 2:15. One person's dead after being hit by a car while sitting outside Brigham and Women's Faulkner Hospital in Jamaica Plain this morning. A man is under arrest following the sexual assaults of multiple people inside a gym locker room in Cambridge. Louisiana, Alabama, and Arkansas are suing Massachusetts over its SHIELD law that protects patients and providers of abortion and gender-affirming care. The governor of Tennessee ordering a pause of all executions in the state after a female inmate survived two lethal injection attempts last night. Performers who play the streets of Boston looking for a little cash are nothing new. The city council believes buskers need more help from the city, and just not in the form of more tips.
0: On a nice day around the common, you'll hear all sorts of soundtracks, including the sounds of a sax.
4: I genuinely feel like I need to perform.
0: Aaron's a full-time student who makes time to hit the streets to perform, a lifelong passion he hopes could turn into a career.
4: Yeah, wherever there's a good crosswalk.
0: He's sharpening his sax skills every day, and he was thrilled to hear about a call from Boston City Councilor Sharon Durkin that the city should offer more help to street performers in the form of extra electrical outlets, even some designated signage. Pablo plays drums around Boston. He says that kind of help would mean the world to him.
5: This is what I do. This is basically my biggest chunk of money.
0: The idea will now be discussed with the city's Arts and Culture Committee. On the Common, Jim McKay, WBZ, Boston's News Radio.
2: There is even more information coming out now about allegations a woman identified as Jane Doe levied against several frat members at Cornell University 2 years ago. In a nearly 100-page report, ABC News says the woman described how she felt the night she was allegedly gang-raped at a fraternity house and how the ketamine she took made her feel out of control. There were also text messages involved.
16: In the days after that night at the frat house, Jane Doe texted with the friend she had gone to see and who she later accused of rape. Hey, King, how you? The two discussed rumors flying around campus. Bro, everyone knows. I'm incredibly stressed out. He replied, it'll blow over in a couple days, I imagine. Until then, we just have to sit tight. Jane Doe said, my reputation is destroyed and I'm utterly ashamed. Days later, she texted him that she was uninvited to a Chi-Fi event. I knew this would happen. Y'all aren't my friends. Y'all are covering your own expletive.
2: That's ABC's Aaron Kutursky. A deadly helicopter crash in California is now under investigation.
17: Two people are dead and another person is missing after a medical helicopter crashed off Catalina Island near Los Angeles Wednesday evening. Two other people on the helicopter were rescued from the water and are in the hospital in stable condition. Officials say the medevac helicopter crashed shortly after takeoff from Catalina, and it's now submerged in 240 feet of water. The National Transportation Safety Board is investigating the crash. I'm Donna Water.
2: Security has been beefed up around the state capitol in Austin, Texas. An alleged plot to attack the building was stopped before it could be carried out.
18: The Texas legislature is not in session, but committee hearings are underway.
19: Senate Committee on Business and Commerce will come to order. The clerk.
18: Later on Wednesday, state lawmakers would receive emailed warnings from the Secretary of the Texas Senate that a credible threat on the Capitol had been received. About 70 miles away, a SWAT team would take 40-year-old Benny Caldera Jr. into custody. He's held on $75,000 bond. Jim Ryan, ABC News in Dallas-Fort Worth.
2: Rapper Rick Ross has been arrested. The 50-year-old, whose real name is William Roberts II, was taken into custody early this morning in Miami Beach, charged with battery related to a domestic violence accusation. Court records online show Ross faces a felony charge of battery by strangulation as well as a misdemeanor battery charge. An attorney for the rapper released a statement saying Ross is being wrongfully accused by an ex-girlfriend whose true motivations are unclear. Ross has pleaded not guilty and arraignment is scheduled for October 22nd. A lot of Americans go into debt over their college education. Turns out many Americans doubt the value of higher ed.
20: Just 3 in 10 Americans call a college education very important. That's a record low for the Gallup poll question first asked back in 1978. The declining perceptions of a college education span major subgroups. Women, Democrats, and people of color remain most positive about a college degree. Nearly 60% of parents say they would prefer their own child earn a degree. I'm Rory O'Neill.
2: Hey, let's go Habsies. Singer Sia is selling half her music catalog. TMZ reports she sold a 50% stake in her catalog to entertainment investment company Pop House for $180 million. The deal includes $165 million in a payout for songs written before her marriage to ex-husband Dan Bernad. Another $15 million will be divided between the former couple for songs written during their marriage. The sale comes after Sia originally had filed for divorce in March of last year. It's October the 1st. Someone we've gotten to know.
3: Getting to know you, getting to feel free and easy.
2: Yeah, we've sung along with her, too. Oscar-winning actress Julie Andrews is 91. She won an Oscar for Mary Poppins. She got everybody singing along with The Sound of Music. Cousin Eddie in the Vacation movies. Also in Brokeback Mountain and Independence Day, among others. Actor Randy Quaid is 76. From the Hangover movies, among others, actor Zach Galifianakis is 57, and he helped to make Pretty in Pink get a memorable ending. Martin Cooper plays keyboard and saxophone for Orchestral Maneuvers in the Dark. He is 68 today. Academy Award-winning actress Brie Larson is 37. Stranger Things actress Priya Ferguson is 20. He was Howard Cunningham on Happy Days. A Tony Award winner as well. Tom Bosley, born this day in 1927. 221, traffic and weather together is next.
15: 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Easy.
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2: 223, traffic and weather together. The Subaru retailers of New England all-wheel drive. Traffic on the threes. Thursday, we made it this far. Gina, how are we doing on the roads?
12: Overall, it's really not too bad out there right now. Ben, we did pick up word of a left lane breakdown. It's in a tough spot. This is 128 on your 95 southbound ride. Left lane by Route 20 in Waltham. Always busy there. And we have another disabled vehicle disrupting the ride just a little bit at the end of the carpool lane as you make your way southbound onto the Zakim Bridge. Rest of your downtown ride is in pretty good shape right now. The Tobin Bridge looks good. Airport tunnel's a little bit busy inside the TED. The Sumner's filling up very quickly as well. Stereo Drive is back to Mass Ave and tight. Coming out of the Tip O'Neill, no big surprises there on the expressway southbound. We're pretty much stop and go now. We're right down to Granite Ave. Little break east Milton to the split. Northbound's busy as well. From the split up to Neponset, Mass Ave and almost Union Street to the lane drop on Route 3 southbound. And a little bit busy on 24 southbound as you make your way through the Randolph stretch. 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Gina Tempesta, WBC's traffic on the threes.
2: Now checking the four-day WBC AccuWeather forecast. Here's Gary.
1: We'll have a few sprinkles in the area through midday. Otherwise, it'll be cloudy to partly sunny. Much warmer this afternoon. The high 75. Partly cloudy, warm and humid tonight, low 65. Breezy, warm and humid tomorrow with some sun giving way to clouds, high 82, but in the low to mid 70s on the Cape and Islands. A couple of showers around late tomorrow and early tomorrow night. Sunshine returns on Saturday, cooler and much less humid, the high 69. Cool on Sunday with sun giving way to clouds, a high 64 degrees. There will be some rain possible later in the day and early at night, especially toward the South Coast, Cape and Islands. I'm AccuWeather meteorologist Carrie Schwendedammer, WBZ, Boston's News Radio. Yeah,
2: still not a ton of sunshine in a lot of places. It's cloudy in Beverly at 76. 76 in Plymouth. Falmouth is at 73. It's 72 in Fitchburg, and we're up to 77 degrees in Boston. 225 New England Business, another hit for seafood lovers on Cape Cod. This time it's in Eastham. Arnold's Lobster and Clam Bar on Route 6 has been serving up lobster rolls and fried seafood for 50 years. Now, it's closed for good. The restaurant has won many awards over the years, including praise from celebrity chef Rachel Ray, who said it was the number one secret spot on Cape Cod for lobster rolls. Over the years, many sports stars have attached their name to shoes. Today, you can add another to the list, but it's not cheap.

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6: 77 degrees in Boston at 2:30. Good afternoon. I'm Ben Parker. Here's what's happening. One person's dead, two others hurt after a car hits a person and then crashes into a medical building at Faulkner Hospital in Jamaica Plain. Police say a person sitting on a bench outside that building was killed while two people inside the car suffered minor injuries. Police do not believe this was a deliberate act. National Grid also responded to that scene after the car damaged a gas line. The hospital's main building is open and operational. The nation's highest court is getting involved in immigrant policies. The High Court will review a mandatory detention policy affecting immigrants.
7: The Supreme Court has agreed to review a Trump administration policy denying bond hearings for immigrants who are detained. The justices will consider whether immigrants who have been living in the U.S. have a right to a hearing to determine if they should remain detained while they challenge their possible deportation. Most appeals courts have found that it violates federal law to detain immigrants without a bond hearing. Those decisions conflict with rulings by the Fifth and Eighth Circuits, which argue that immigrants accused of illegally entering the U.S. must be detained while their deportation cases are pending. Attorneys from the Trump administration say the split is disrupting the orderly administration of immigration law. Marcela Sanchez, Washington.
6: The family of a woman killed in Minnesota by immigration officials during a crackdown is suing. Renee Good's family has sued the U.S. government and several immigration officials, alleging wrongful death, conspiracy, along with other violations. The two lawsuits were filed by Good's partner, Becca Good, and Renee's brother, Brent Ganger. The 37-year-old mother of three was fatally shot in January as she began to move her vehicle as protests against immigration raids flared up across Minneapolis. Officials have claimed the agent who shot Good was acting in self-defense. Just over a month until the midterm elections, and at this point, every day and every vote matters. President Trump is heading to Texas, a

0: usually reliably red state that now is a key battleground.
1: Recent polls show Democrat James Tallarico with a slight edge over Republican Ken Paxton in this closely watched Texas Senate race. President Trump today hits the trail in Texas, a usually solid Republican state, to try and boost Republican enthusiasm and turnout. Paxton is expected to join the president for his event in Texas, but this week the New York Times released audio of Paxton saying the president's midterm convention in Dallas last month hurt Republican campaigns, including his own. The president said Wednesday he hadn't heard Paxton's comments, but said the convention was, quote, amazing. Karen Travers, ABC News, the White House.
0: The president will visit a Peterbilt Motors plant and deliver remarks in Texas. The Healey administration announcing applications are open for $5 million in scholarships through the Tomorrow's Teachers Scholarship Program. They're aimed at helping students at Massachusetts' four-year public colleges and universities pursue careers as teachers. Eligible students enrolled in approved educator preparation programs at the state's colleges and universities can receive scholarships of up to $25,000. Despite high gas prices as well as stock market turmoil, the U.S. employment situation appears to be quite stable.
2: New applications for state unemployment benefits slipped 1,000 last week to 197,000 altogether, slightly below analysts' expectations. For all of September, the numbers were near their lowest in 57 years. Economists say the jobs market is staying resilient because of robust corporate profits.
0: That is ABC's Jim Ryan. Coming up on WBZ, dozens of blue bikes are making a color change for October. 233, traffic and weather together. The Subaru Retailers of New England, all-wheel drive, traffic on the threes. Where are we going first, Gina?
3: We are going to go to a new crash coming in right now, Ben, on 95, 128 southbound, right by 3A in Burlington. And then after that, we had a left-lane disabled vehicle at Winter Street in the Waltham stretch. It was in the left-hand lane. They've moved it to the breakdown lane, but we are seeing some delays approaching that as you make your way southbound on 128. Northbound, typical delays building just about 3A to 28 and 128 southbound, 35 to Lowell Street. Getting there is not too tough off the Sacon Bridge. It's a little sluggish as usual this time of day, up to about Roosevelt Circle, Montvale Ave to the Cloverleaf. Westbound on the Turnpike is going to slow you down just at Newton Corner. And then southbound through the city, we have a disabled vehicle at the end of the carpool lane as you make your way onto the Sacon Bridge. And then that usual volume as you make your way onto the expressway southbound from the Tip O'Neill Tunnel right down to about Neponset and now East Milton to the split. 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Gina Tempesta, WBC's Traffic in the Threes.
0: Where's the sun? I know we said there'd be more sun today, and actually there is. There are some places that are peeking out from behind the clouds, but there's still a pretty good amount of clouds around even today. So we may have to wait to get the sunshiny day that we were hoping for. Just not today. Temperatures have been climbing into the mid to upper 70s today with those clouds and a couple of peaks of sunshine. Partly cloudy tonight. It'll be warm. It'll be humid. Temperatures mainly in the 60s. Some sunshine followed by increasing clouds. Breezy, warm, humid tomorrow into the upper 80s. Mostly sunny on Saturday. It'll be cooler and less humid. Temperatures probably in the upper 60s. And then some sun followed by increasing clouds. A little cool on Sunday. High of 64. And some rain could get in here later in the day and at night, especially South Coast, Cape, and Islands. Right now, 77 degrees in Boston. A possible solution to an overcrowding problem at Everett Middle Schools. WBZ's Emma Friedman has details.
4: We have to make some kind of generational investment to solve this problem.
5: It's a problem that Everett Mayor Robert Van Campen has been trying to tackle since his first day in office, overcrowding in public schools.
4: In Everett today, we have children who are learning in hallways, learning under stairwells, learning in spaces that were never intended for teaching.
5: Mayor Campen is proposing a long-term solution to the problem by converting the former Everett High School on Broadway into a state-of-the-art middle school for 7th and 8th graders.
4: I want to give our 7th and 8th graders and our K-6 buildings the space and facilities they need in which to learn, grow, and thrive.
5: The plan is to take the K-8 buildings and convert them into K-6 buildings so the new state-of-the-art building can educate the 7th and 8th graders.
4: If we can get to full funding, it's a 3 to 4 year project.
5: In Everett, Emma Friedman, WBZ Boston's News Radio.
0: It's October. Stretch run to Halloween, and when you think of Halloween around here, Salem may come to mind. But another North Shore community has spirit, too.
6: Most of the year, Long Hill in Beverly is a beautiful public garden owned by the trustees of reservations. But in October, it goes through a spooky transformation.
7: What we call Halloween on the Hill.
6: Pilar Garrow is the property director here, showing me a portion of an hour-long journey on a trail that's filled with pumpkins, an eerie graveyard, stage sets, stylish scarecrows, some being the historic nature.
7: So we have our first little tableau here as a nod to the 250th. So we have Paul Revere, Betsy Ross, George Washington, etc. So this is a nice little grouping here.
6: This is a fun for all ages experience with concessions and wine for older visitors. In Beverly, James Rojas, WBZ, Boston's News Radio.
0: As Breast Cancer Awareness Month gets underway in October, Blue Bikes is going pink. The title sponsor, Blue Cross Blue Shield, turning 100 of the bikes pink this October for every ride taken. 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Uh-oh. Well, it may not stop the world, but it's melting. Glaciers in Switzerland.
3: Glaciers in Switzerland are melting fast.
8: The glaciers this year, they have lost enormous quantities of ice. In total, it was 5% less in terms of ice volume.
3: That's the second highest loss on record. Matthias Huss, director of glacier monitoring in Switzerland, says reasons for the ice loss, less snow in the winter and much hotter summers across Europe. Sherry Creston, ABC News.
0: 2:38 as we head off to Wall Street. Andrew O'Day is at Bloomberg. Getting hotter on Wall Street as we speak.
9: Yes, it is. We finally have all the indexes headed the same way, and they happen to be higher. Dow up 33 points. NASDAQ gaining 83. S&P 500 right now up 22 points. Authentic Brands, the conglomerate that includes Reebok, Champion, Eddie Bauer, and rights to a host of dead celebrities, including Elvis and Marilyn Monroe, is now looking at another brand. According to the Wall Street Journal, Authentic Brands has approached and has been discussing an offer to buy Mattel. A deal could value the iconic toy company at $6 billion. The Journal says there is no guarantee Mattel would be receptive to Authentic's approach, but stock in Mattel right now is gaining 35%. Someone clearly thinks a deal might be happening. Dow right now up 18 points. Andrew O'Day, Bloomberg Business on WBZ, Boston's News Radio.
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21: Coming into their Week 4 matchup against the Patriots, Josh Allen has led the NFL-best Bills offense, throwing 5 touchdowns and running for another 6.
22: He's going to extend plays. We know that's going to happen. You're not going to, you can't necessarily stop it. You only can contain it. You know what I mean? Like, as DBs, we got to be able to cover for as long as it takes.
21: That was Patriot safety Kevin Byard, adding when you're up against Allen, it's not always about stopping the play that's called. It's the second or third play within the play.
22: We're going to have to be very mentally, but more than likely physically exhausted at the end of the game because this team and Josh Allen, they have no quit. It's going to be a 60-minute ball game. We could be up 35 points, and he's going to find a way to try to come back and score, you know, 40 points, you know what I mean? So this is going to be a tough challenge for us, and we're going to have to play a 60-minute complete ball game.
21: Brian Antonelli, WBZ, Boston's News Radio.
0: 243. Traffic and weather together. The Subaru retailers of New England all-wheel drive traffic on the threes. Looking around, looking for trouble, and oh, there it is, Gina.
3: Yeah, a couple of trouble spots out there right now. Not too terrible, Ben. Let's knock wood. It hasn't been too tough yet, but we are seeing a little bit of volume now on 95, your 128 southbound ride with a minor crash clearing at 3A in Burlington, and then after that, we have a disabled vehicle, although they've moved it from the left to the breakdown lane. It's getting by Winter Street and Waltham, so always a little tough there, a little slow to the Pike after that. Northbound building, those usual delays now from 3A up to North Ave, 128. Southbound's busy, just about, we'll call that 35, down to Lowell Street. Busy on Route 1 northbound, Sergeant Street to Lynn Street, 93 northbound. Leaving the city, that's not too bad. Kind of those typical delays off the Zakin Bridge, about Assembly Square, actually, up to Roosevelt Circle. Southbound at the end of the carpool lane, watch out for a disabled vehicle as you make your way onto the Zakin Bridge. Downtown Boston getting busy all of a sudden. Starro Drive is back to Mass Ave. The Ted and the Ted actually both directions heavy about halfway through the Sumner, also almost back to the airport. 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Gina Tempesta, WBC's traffic on the threes.
0: Sunshine. Where? Yeah, some people have seen the sun today, but again, it's being pretty elusive for a lot of us. And as we head through the afternoon, we will warm up into the upper 70s, but keep looking. You'll find the sun sooner or later and may come out tomorrow. I've heard that before. Partly cloudy tonight, warm, humid 65. Tomorrow, yeah, some sunshine, they say. Increasing clouds later, then breezy, warm, and humid, 82 for the high temperature. We might have a shower in a few places tomorrow evening. Otherwise, mostly sunny skies break out on Saturday. The humidity drops, the temperatures drop into the upper 60s. We'll probably be in the mid-60s. A fall temperature type day on Sunday with some sunshine followed by clouds and perhaps a little rain late in the day and early in the evening, especially over the South Coast, Cape, and Islands.
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0: Good afternoon. I'm Ben Parker. Here are the five things you need to know at 2:45. One person is dead, two people hurt after a car hits a pedestrian and then crashes into a building at Faulkner Hospital in Jamaica Plain. The family of Renee Good suing the U.S. government and several immigration officials after an ICE agent shot and killed her in Minnesota earlier this year. In Attleboro, police are looking for a man they say accosted three women at a market basket Tuesday night. Rapper Rick Ross has been arrested. Happened early this morning in Miami Beach. He's been charged with battery related to domestic violence. And more on that search in Attleboro for a man who police say had troubling encounters in a grocery store. WBZ TV's Anna Myler tells us what investigators are saying.
1: They say the man walked into the Market Basket on Newport Ave around 7:15 p.m. Tuesday and targeted three female customers.
2: Female report, she was just assaulted by a male.
4: To know that you can't go grocery shopping in peace is very disturbing, and I really do hope they find him.
1: Police hope they do, too. They say the man was wearing a navy blue sweatshirt that says Nantucket and a black and white mesh baseball cap. Investigators say he was last seen fleeing the store on a bike a little before 8 p.m., heading toward Pawtucket, Rhode Island.
0: Anybody with information is being asked to contact Attleboro Police. A man from Stoughton faces charges after several alleged incidents on Wednesday in which he's accused of targeting women in Winthrop. Kervins Bouton facing charges that include indecent assault and battery and disorderly conduct. The 25-year-old's accused of trying to pull a woman's pants down, slapping another on the backside, and breaking into two other women's apartment. According to police, locating a man fitting the suspect's description, they chased him down and had to use a taser to subdue him. Three police officers suffered minor injuries. A one-time frat leader in Arizona sentenced in a hazing death.
23: A former Northern Arizona University fraternity leader has been sentenced to 2 months in jail for his role in a hazing that led to the death of a pledge. 20-year-old Carter Elslick also received 3 years of supervised probation. He had pleaded guilty to a felony hazing charge in the January death of 18-year-old Colin Martinez. An autopsy found Martinez died of alcohol poisoning with a blood alcohol content more than five times Arizona's legal limit for drivers 21 and over. Elslick was the fraternity's pledge master at the time. He has apologized to Martinez's family, saying he takes, quote, full responsibility for the hand I played in that ritual. I'm Mike Hempen.
0: The passengers who helped avert disaster on board a Fly Dubai flight this week are now being recommended for awards in Israel. The other hero, the plane's captain, who thwarted a mid-air attack by his co-pilot, is being treated at a hospital in Saudi Arabia.
24: Relief for those on board as the plane safely landed in Tabuk, Saudi Arabia.
25: That moment we understood that we are saved, that we are safe. And of course, seeing Saudi Arabia people, it was very, very emotional for us as well.
24: An investigation is now underway in Dubai. The Emirati Attorney General now trying to determine if the attack by the co-pilot was linked to, quote, any terrorist activity or prior planning. So many questions still about the suspect and how a knife got onto that plane.
0: That is ABC's Tom Sufi Burridge. President Trump has said, based on what I'm hearing, Iran may be linked to that incident. Big donation for Boston Children's Hospital, a $10 million gift to support a new behavioral health campus in Brighton. The hospital announcing the gift from Bank of America will support the development of the hospital's new space on the campus of Franciscan Children's, which became part of the Boston Children's Health System 3 years ago. Children's says the Brighton campus will feature single-patient rooms, specialized programs for children with autism and intellectual and developmental disabilities, and thoughtfully designed spaces that welcome families as active partners in care. The new campus will create between 150 and 200 new jobs in the community and more than 3,300 construction jobs throughout the project. A relative of the llama is thriving on a farm in Metro West. WBZ's Heil Schaffel went to feel some fluffy wool.
26: On a ranch in Harvard, I'm completely encircled by curious animals whose fluffy wool feels like how a cloud looks.
27: Summer. When we call her name, she usually comes over running.
26: There's 30 alpacas in this herd at Harvard Alpaca Ranch, which is celebrating its 10th year in business. You just heard from Rusty Varrell, who shears and cares for the animals. His dad, Matt, says Rusty has always been into agriculture, but when going off to college, he discovered alpacas at a farm in Maine.
28: He had had chronic migraine issues through high school, and he reported to us that spending time with the alpacas actually gave him relief.
26: They were inspired to start the ranch. Most of their money comes from agritourism, but the gentlest animals in the herd also moonlight as therapy alpacas. They also use the alpaca wool to make yarn to sell.
28: And then we'll get the yarn back and we'll put a little tag on it that says this yarn is from Rosie with her picture on it.
26: Kyle Schaffel, WBZ, Boston's News Radio.
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2: 253, traffic and weather together. The Subaru Retailers of New England, all-wheel drive, traffic on the threes. Gina Tempesta, we've got some things going on, but it's not terrible.
3: No, it really is not that bad. A couple of few hiccups here and there, including a new disabled bend that just came into us in a tough spot, 24 southbound right lane after the Horse Bridge in the Randolph stretch, coming off of 93, 18 to the lane drop on Route 3 southbound. Kind of typical delays building now on the Turnpike westbound. We'll call that Market Street to Newton Corner, and then 95 to the Barracks southbound through the city. Also have a carpool lane at the end. We have a disabled vehicle there as you make your way onto the Zakum, and then typical delays building after that on the bridge onto the expressway. Stop and go to Neponset, now East Milton to the split. Northbound Furnace Brook up to Neponset, Mass Ave in. Storrow Drive is back to Mass Ave. Ted very busy in both directions to and from Logan. And on 95, your 128 southbound ride, clearing a crash at 3A in Burlington, and watch out for a disabled vehicle. It's been pushed off to the side in a tough spot, though, at Winter Street in Waltham. 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Gina Tempesta, WBC's traffic on the threes.
2: Check the 4-day WBC AccuWeather forecast. Now here's Carrie.
4: We'll have a couple of sprinkles around through midday, otherwise much warmer than recent days with clouds and some sun. The high 75, partly cloudy, warm and humid tonight. Low 65. Some sun followed by clouds tomorrow. Breezy, warm and humid. The high 82. It'll be in the low to mid 70s on the Cape and Islands. A couple of leftover showers as we head through tomorrow night. And we're looking at mostly sunny skies then on Saturday. Cooler and much less humid, a high of 69. Sun followed by increasing clouds on Sunday. Cool with a high of 64. Some rain is possible later in the day and early at night Sunday, especially toward the South Coast, Cape and Islands. I'm AccuWeather meteorologist Carrie Schwindenhammer, WBZ, Boston's News Radio.
2: Looks like if you're headed looking for the most amount of sunshine this afternoon, there's a strip down through parts of central and western Massachusetts. So go west and you'll see the sun, at least for a while. Right now, it is 76 in Beverly, 75 in Lawrence, 76 in Plymouth, and 77 degrees in Boston. 255. When it comes to good restaurants in Boston, check with New York. The New York Times is out with a 2026 Where to Eat Right Now list, and seven Boston restaurants are now part of the 50. The restaurant in South Boston that opened in April, Dahlia, serves Spanish-inspired dishes. It's on the list. The Times says for this list, their scouting team was bigger than ever. 16 members of the team traveled the country, ate at all kinds of places from small-town Wisconsin to downtown Manhattan. Kalia, a Portuguese joint in the South End, was also on that list, as was Kaya, which is also in the South End, La Padronia in the Back Bay, La Madeleine in Quincy, McGonagall's in Dorchester, and Somiac in downtown made the list. Perhaps you've heard of them. You know, the Fab Four. Things you may not have heard about them is part of a deeper look into the troubles of the band.
5: The Beatles! Sir Paul McCartney and his writing partner John Lennon, they had their issues. That's been well documented. But McCartney, now 84 years old, just let us in a little bit more in a conversation with film director Judd Apatow. McCartney, while reflecting on their tense times in the early 70s, says Lennon was the coolest guy around, no doubt. But he could also be a complete idiot. McCartney adding, I'd known him since I was 15. I really looked up to him. But John was really annoyed at first with my post-Beatles direction, which was difficult, although he eventually came around. In 1976, Lorne Michaels on SNL jokingly offered the Beatles $3,000 to play the show. And get this, Paul was visiting John at Lennon's apartment in New York City, just a short cab ride away from Rockefeller Center. They actually thought about heading down to play and claim the paycheck, but decided they were too comfortable on the couch, missing out on what would have been maybe the greatest pop culture moment ever. Drew Mahalan, WBZ, Boston's News Radio.
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15: 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Once again, Boston Children's Hospital has been ranked the number one pediatric hospital in the U.S. That comes from Newsweek. It's also one of the nation's top pediatric hospitals, according to U.S. News and World Report. It's just so nice knowing that our kids continue to be in good hands. 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
2: -77 degrees in Boston at 3 o'clock. Good afternoon. I'm Ben Parker. Here's what's happening. Police say a pedestrian has died after a car crashed into Faulkner Hospital in Jamaica Plain late this morning. WBZ's Madison Rogers has details.
18: Delivering the tragic update, Boston Police Superintendent Paul McLaughlin says the person who's died had been sitting on a bench.
19: The individual who was outside of the building and outside of the vehicle was treated and unfortunately was pronounced deceased.
18: He says two people who were in the car have less serious injuries. Around 10:50 a.m., an SUV crashed into Faulkner Hospital's Belkin House building, which houses a dialysis center. The building was briefly evacuated, with some patients reportedly mid-treatment. National Grid shut off gas to the hospital. A gas line was damaged. The cause of the crash remains unclear, but police are calling it a tragic accident, saying they don't believe there was any criminal intent. Madison Rogers, WBZ, Boston's News Radio.
2: A man faces charges after police say he sexually assaulted several women inside a locker room at a gym in Cambridge. It happened at a gym in Porter Square shortly after 9 this morning. One person was taken to the hospital for evaluation. The man was arrested a few minutes later. His name and charges so far have not been released. Tennessee's Governor Bill Lee is calling for an investigation into the botched execution of a woman last night. During the execution, Krista Pike received 2 doses of a lethal drug, but was taken to the hospital after she was heard snoring. She remains hospitalized now in critical condition. The governor says he's also halting another execution scheduled for later this year.
20: The people of Tennessee expect that those sentences will be carried out in a manner that's not only legal and constitutional, but effective.
2: Pike had been convicted of murdering a classmate in 1995 when she was 18 years old. Her execution would have been the first of a woman in Tennessee in more than 200 years. As prices continue to rise, more and more people are using buy now, pay later payment plans.
0: According to economists at the Federal Reserve, Americans spent more than $160 billion last year using buy now, pay later plans, a startling 80% increase since 2023. NerdWallet reports with prices for so much so high, people have been putting even monthly bills for groceries, transportation, even rent on the plans. Money experts say before putting anything on a payment plan, run the numbers and only borrow what you can eventually pay back.
2: That's ABC's Sherry Preston. Coming up on WBZ, more Americans are losing faith in a college education. 303, traffic and weather together. The Subaru retailers of New England, all-wheel drive, traffic on the threes. Where's the trouble, Gina?
3: We have a few more trouble spots to talk about, Ben, including to the north of town, Tubman Bridge northbound, picking up word of a disabled vehicle on the Chelsea side of things. Something to watch out for. They are now 95, your 128 northbound ride, getting reports of a crash just after the turnpike, already building as you make your way there. And then southbound, we had an earlier breakdown in Waltham, getting by Winter Street. It's still a little stuffy. And then southbound, we just cleared a crash at 3A, so that's looking a little bit better. Northbound, kind of those typical delays building from 3A up past North Ave, 128 southbound 35, down to Lowell Street, busy on Route 1 as well. Kind of typical delays, although a little bit heavier than usual, from Sergeant Street up past 99 to the south of town, 24 southbound. We have a disabled right lane vehicle out in the right-hand lane, rather, after the horse bridge. Just a little slow going in the 93 stretch both directions. Getting there in just about Union Street to the lane drop on Route 3 southbound. Gina Tempesta, WBC's traffic on the threes.
2: As we check the four-day WBC AccuWeather forecast, we'll say it again. The sun will come out sooner or later. We have some sunshine across the interior today, mostly central and western Massachusetts down into Connecticut. There's this strip of sunshine. Everybody else is dealing with some level of cloudiness. So we're really not breaking out the sunshine as we thought we might after our nor'easter departed. We've just kind of hung around in the clouds. And that's the deal today with a bit of muggies coming in for tonight. We'll be partly to mostly cloudy, temperatures in the mid-60s. We'll try again tomorrow with that sunshine, though we will bring some clouds in later in the day. And there could be a late day or especially an evening shower in a few spots. Humid tomorrow, 82 for the high, and then clearing later tomorrow night. Saturday features some sunshine, much less humid weather, too. Temperatures in the upper 60s, probably mid-60s is going to do it on Sunday. We will start with sun. We probably will end with some clouds, and there could be a shower or two around South Coast, Cape and Islands, most likely late in the day and into Sunday night. Right now, 77 degrees in Boston. Public schools in Boston celebrating a major investment in clean energy. WBZ's Sherry Small explains.
21: The 121-year-old Otis Elementary School in East Boston is the first Boston public school that's renovated to run entirely on clean energy. Mayor Michelle Wu says this means much more than meeting climate goals.
22: The ability to learn, the comfort levels that you have if you're not having to worry about sweating and being too hot when school starts in the summer or when it gets a cold outside.
21: The new retrofits and renovations at the school are part of a $5.8 million city investment and a $1.5 million Green School Works grant. There's newly installed all electric cooling, heating, ventilation, and filtration systems.
22: We're installing HVAC systems and solar panels in schools across the city. And later this year, we'll finish our first geothermal system at JFK Elementary in Jamaica Plain.
21: From East Boston, Sherry Small, WBZ Boston's News Radio.
2: Massachusetts and New Hampshire are among these states calling on Congress to fully fund the Supreme Court's security request. New Hampshire's Attorney General John Formella says threats against the justices and their families have become a serious and escalating danger. According to the Administrative Office of U.S. Courts, security incidents of significant concern for judges spiked 57% last year. The Supreme Court's security request for the upcoming fiscal year includes nearly $15 million to expand personal protection for justices and at the Supreme Court itself. Supporting street performers in Boston with more than just a cash tip in a guitar case. WBZ's Jim McKay with more on some discussions at Boston's City Council to provide a boost to buskers throughout the city.
23: Around the common and almost in every neighborhood in Boston, you will find street performers.
24: There's still artists here.
23: Lena's a bartender by trade, but during the day she often performs around the common.
24: We're having a great time doing this.
23: That's why she was happy to hear that Boston City Councilor Sharon Durkin wants to provide street performers with more help in the form of more publicly available electrical outlets for amps and instruments and also some signage.
24: Really, you see people from every walk of life.
23: Lena tells me buskers and performers are an essential part of every downtown area, Boston being no different.
24: We all need a break, and that's what we're here to provide.
23: The discussions will continue at City Hall, hoping to improve the lives of performers all over Boston. On the Common, Jim McKay, WBZ, Boston's News Radio.
2: The start of October brings a higher sales tax for some shoppers in California.
1: Today, the sales tax goes from 9.75 to 10.25% due to the voter-approved Measure ER. Revenue from the temporary five-year tax will go into the County General Fund. It will support healthcare services, clinics, and public health programs. Essential items like groceries, prescription medications, and medical equipment are exempt from the tax increase. Some individual cities like Pasadena, Santa Monica, and West Hollywood are seeing their sales tax increase to rates of 11% or higher. I'm Daniel Martindale.
2: 308, we are off to Wall Street. Andrew O'Day is at Bloomberg, hanging on with its fingertips is the Dow right now.
4: Yeah, the Dow is up, at least we have that, but it's gaining 11 points. That is 0.02%. NASDAQ right now doing a little better. It's up 65, S&P up 21. A persistent global shortage of memory chips for all manner of devices, including smartphones, laptops, and gaming consoles, has been costing the device makers and their customers. Apple and Google have raised their smartphone prices, and now Samsung is joining them, blaming that memory shortage. Samsung is raising prices across most of its Galaxy S26 lineup, including the Plus and the Ultra, by $100. The Ultra with the highest storage tier, 1 terabyte, is going up $200. Andrew O'Day, Bloomberg Business, on WBZ, Boston's News Radio.
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26: Donald Trump and John Sununu want you to play pretend.
27: Pretend that I'm on the ballot.
26: Pretend that the war in Iran isn't driving up gas prices, or that tariffs aren't raising costs, or that tax cuts for the drug and insurance companies aren't rigging the system. 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But the truth?
27: I appreciate the endorsement.
26: John Sununu and Donald Trump, making life more expensive for Granite Staters.
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12: Just like that, the Red Sox season is over. And for Peyton Tolley, the biggest takeaway from his rookie season is growth.
13: That sums up this year for me. Learning from the game, learning from guys like Sonny, learning just trying to find every single bit and piece that this game is going to give you and, you know, what's it going to ask and how are you going to answer.
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13: Feels good to be kind of more a part of it, you know, going through the struggle with everybody and then being able to go through what we go through and then come back was big. And I probably can't put a grade on it right now because I'd probably say, well, this stinks.
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2: 313, traffic and weather together. The Subaru retailers of New England, all-wheel drive, traffic on the threes. It is brought to us by T&K Asphalt, and there are some places we may not want to go right now, Gina.
3: Yeah, especially to the north of town. It's getting very busy, Ben. Heading off the Zakin Bridge, 93 northbound, right up to Roosevelt Circle, then Spot Pond to a crash at the ramp as you make your way onto 95 northbound at the Cloverleaf. Always a tough spot there. The rest of your ride to the north of town, that upper end of 128-95 northbound. We have a crash after the turnpike. That has you back to Route 9 on the lower end of 128-128 southbound. Through the North Shore, very busy now, almost 1A down to Lowell Street. And we also are looking at a little bit of volume, although they're clearing that disabled vehicle off the Tobin Bridge northbound. That's looking a little bit better. Busy after that from 16 up to 99. Your downtown ride story drives in pretty good shape right now. The Tobin, like I said, is in pretty good shape. Cleared that earlier breakdown. The Ted is back to the airport. Gina Tempesta, WBC's traffic on the threes.
2: Well, we're still waiting for a bright, sunny day around these parts. We haven't gotten one yet, although there is some sunshine, specifically off to the west, out into central and western Mass. We've seen the lion's share of the sun today. Everybody else is pretty much dodging clouds, so we'll have to wait another day to break out a good deal of sunshine. Tonight, it'll be partly to mostly cloudy, with temperatures in the mid-60s, and the muggies are going to build in. Some sunshine, followed by increasing clouds tomorrow. Breezy, warm, humid, 82. A little cooler over the Cape and Islands. Clear out later tomorrow night, a low of 58. And then on Saturday, looks like we'll get that sunshine around. We'll have cooler temperatures, though, lower humidity and temperatures in the upper 60s. Some sunshine to start on Sunday. We'll get into the mid-60s, but some clouds will move in and there may be some rain, especially South Coast, Cape and Islands later on in the day on Sunday.
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2: Good afternoon. I'm Ben Parker. Here are the five things you need to know at 3:15. A person sitting outside Faulkner Hospital has been killed after being hit by a car that had crashed into a medical building. A man's under arrest after allegedly sexually assaulting multiple people in a woman's locker room at a gym in Cambridge. British police arrest a UK Iranian national on suspicion of plotting a terror attack after a security incident at a US-run airbase. Tennessee's governor's calling for an investigation after a botched execution last night that didn't kill a female inmate. A new month bringing a spotlight on early detection. WBC's Matt Phipps with more.
14: October is Breast Cancer Awareness Month. The International Health Campaign was started back in 1985 to promote mammography as a way to fight the deadly disease. The World Health Organization says in 2024, over 2 million women worldwide were diagnosed. Breast cancer can appear in women with no specific risk factors. Many communities around the U.S. will be offering free mammogram screening events and mobile clinics for Breast Cancer Awareness Month. Matt Phipps, WBZ, Boston's News Radio.
2: Three states are suing three states, including Massachusetts, challenging their abortion shield laws. Those laws aim to protect patients and providers who come to Massachusetts, New York, or California for things like abortions or gender-affirming care. Alabama, Arkansas, and Louisiana say the shield laws are unconstitutional. In a statement, Attorney General Andrea Campbell accuses the states of asking the Supreme Court to let them punish patients and providing of abortion and gender-affirming care. lawyer. She says she will defend the law and protect the rights and privacy of Massachusetts residents. Governor Healey tells the Globe that Massachusetts is not going to be intimidated and will defend the state's law. Security's been beefed up at the Texas State Capitol in Austin after a plot to attack that building was foiled and someone arrested.
0: The Texas legislature is not in session, but committee hearings are underway.
15: Senate Committee on Business and Commerce will come to order. The clerk.
0: Later on Wednesday, state lawmakers would receive emailed warnings from the Secretary of the Texas Senate that a credible threat on the Capitol had been received. About 70 miles away, a SWAT team would take 40-year-old Benny Caldera Jr. into custody. He's held on $75,000 bond. Jim Ryan, ABC News in Dallas-Fort Worth.
2: A deadly medical helicopter crash under investigation in California.
16: Two people are dead and another person is missing after a medical helicopter crashed off Catalina Island near Los Angeles Wednesday evening. Two other people on the helicopter were rescued from the water and are in the hospital in stable condition. Officials say the medevac helicopter crashed shortly after takeoff from Catalina and it's now submerged in 240 feet of water. The National Transportation Safety Board is investigating the crash. I'm Donna Water.
2: A federal scholarship dedicated to school choice soon could be available.
16: The Trump administration is proposing a federal scholarship to help parents pay for their children's private school, homeschooling, or other educational expenses, such as tutors. The federal scholarship tax credit launches January 1st. It establishes a taxpayer-funded incentive for families to choose private or homeschooling in participating states. That's at least 30 states. And taxpayers who donate to an organization passing out the scholarship will receive a federal tax credit. School choice scholarships give students taxpayer-funded grants anywhere from a couple thousand dollars to $30,000 a year. They're available regardless of income. Donna Water, Washington.
2: For those seeking help with gambling addiction, Massachusetts is launching a new mobile app. The Department of Public Health says its eVive app is for people who may not be ready for clinical services but still want safe support. The app features daily check-ins, progress tracking, and peer support. DPH says it's another pathway to recovery. Massachusetts also has a problem gambling helpline that remains available in multiple languages, though the app's in English only. Rapper Rick Ross faces charges. He was arrested this morning in Miami Beach.
17: That's according to TMZ. Ross was arrested on Thursday for felony battery by strangulation and misdemeanor battery. The incident reportedly happened in late August, with the alleged victim saying Ross struck her several times and choked her to the point that she couldn't breathe. His arraignment is scheduled for October 22nd. I'm Michael Kastner.
2: Four astronauts blasting off this morning to the International Space Station. Commander Jessica Watkins is also the first black woman to lead a crew into orbit. The astronauts include a Canadian and a Russian and will be in the space station for the next 6 months. While in orbit, Canadian Joshua Kotryak's wife is due to give birth in November. The Canadian Space Agency promised to support the entire family while he's away. It's the 13th crew launched by SpaceX for NASA. It's now October. You know what that means. Salem's time to shine.
18: This is Halloween. This is Halloween. Pumpkins scream in the middle of night.
2: Haunted happenings kick off today in the Witch City. It's a special celebration this year. Salem's turning 400 years old. Doesn't look a day over 399. Tonight, 6:30, it's the annual Grand Parade hosted by the Chamber of Commerce, and the theme is Old School Halloween. More than a million people from all over are expected to visit Salem this month for all things spooky. 3:21, we'll see how scary things are on the roads. Traffic and weather together is next.
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2: 3:23, traffic and weather together. The Subaru retailers of New England, all-wheel drive, traffic on the threes. There are some places where, well, maybe you don't want to be right now, Gina.
3: Yeah, mainly that upper end of 128-95 northbound bend. We have a crash in a tough spot right after the turnpike. You are already back to Route 9 on the lower end of 128, and now picking up word of a crash after that at 2A in Lexington, and then continuing that ride, it's still a stop and go right up past North Ave, almost to Walnut Street, 128 southbound, very busy, 62 down to Lowell Street, 93 northbound coming off the Zakin Bridge. Sluggish up to Roosevelt Circle. Now spot Pawn to a disabled vehicle at the ramp to 95 north. At the Cloverleaf, busy on Route 1 northbound, 16 up to 99 as you leave the city, and then leaving the city on the Turnpike westbound. That's going to slow you down now. Market Street to West Newton, 95 to the Barracks. And typical delays leaving the city. Lower deck, Zakin Bridge into the tunnel. Stop and go down to Neponset, East Milton to the split. Gina Tempesta, WBC's traffic on the threes.
2: All right, time to check the four-day WBC AccuWeather forecast. Meteorologist Brian Thompson is with us. You know, I don't mean to pick on anybody, but there's the boy who cried wolf, and there's the boy who cried sunshine.
4: Yeah, and we're looking for some sunshine. We've had some sun at times throughout the day, Ben, but we're still seeing a fair amount of clouds, although despite all the clouds, it is a pretty warm first day of October. We have temperatures in the mid to upper 70s. And the humidity maybe a little bit higher. Not an overly humid day, but again, feeling a little more humid than you would anticipate on the first day of October. It is going to be warm and muggy through tonight, a low of 65 with a partly to mostly cloudy sky. Tomorrow, breezy, warm, and humid, very summer-like. Some sun will be followed by clouds. Ahead of a cold front, we'll get to a high of 82. It'll be in the low to mid-70s on the Cape and Islands. A couple of showers around late tomorrow night and late tomorrow into early tomorrow night as that cold front starts to move through. And once that is through, we'll dry out later tomorrow night, and the sky's going to start to clear with a low of 58, and we'll get back into that more refreshing autumn-like weather as we get into Saturday. A much less humid day, cooler, a high of 69 with a good deal of sunshine. Even cooler Sunday, sunshine will be followed by clouds, a high of 62. We're going to be watching a storm off to our south on Sunday. Could be just close enough to bring some rain to parts of the area during the day and into the early part of Sunday night, especially toward the south coast, Cape and Islands. I'm AccuWeather meteorologist Brian Thompson, WBZ, Boston's News Radio.
2: Right now, Leominster's at 74, Worcester's at 72. It's 70 on the Vineyard, 73 in Taunton, and 76 degrees in Boston. 325, New England business. The state's hit not one, but two new milestones when it comes to housing. According to Boston Business Journal, the state's recently approved ADU law has led to 2,000 new units being built in recent months. The MBTA Communities Act zoning law has led to 10,000 new housing units. State officials say they hope to add nearly a quarter million new homes by 2035 and put a dent in the ongoing housing crisis. Well, we're in October. It is the bewitching month. And there's food-related things from different cultures that you can do to protect yourself.
5: Keep demons at bay. Romanians eat lots of garlic. Latin cultures scatter onions near windows to ward off the evil eye. To reverse evil in general, Eastern European cultures sprinkle grated horseradish over thresholds. Persians believe pomegranates protect against dark forces. And in Japanese culture, red beans have pure exorcism power. All fun traditions, but there's no scientific proof any of this will do anything. But it couldn't hurt. I'm Bree Tennis.
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14: 76 degrees in Boston at 3:30. Good afternoon. I'm Ben Parker. Here's what's happening. A person is dead after being hit and killed by a car outside Faulkner Hospital this morning in Jamaica Plain. Police say the person was sitting on a bench outside the Belkin House when they were hit. Two people inside the car suffered minor injuries. Boston Police Superintendent Paul McLaughlin says the crash appears to have been an accident.
15: The preliminary investigation indicates that this was not a deliberate act. We are very sure, given what we know at this point, that it was not deliberate, that there is no nexus to terrorism, that this was, in fact, a very tragic situation.
14: The Belkin House briefly was evacuated after the crash damaged a gas line. The hospital's main building remains safe and operational. A judge once again is denying a motion from Matthew Farwell's attorneys seeking to move his murder trial out of state. Judge Denise Casper says the defense, quote, has not met the high burden of demonstrating that pre-trial publicity would prevent him from receiving a fair trial. His attorneys had cited pretrial news coverage as a barrier to a fair trial. The former Stoughton police detectives accused of murdering Sandra Birchmore at her Canton apartment, staging it to make it look like the 23-year-old had committed suicide. Farwell had allegedly been in a sexual relationship with Birchmore since she was 15, and Birchmore was pregnant at the time of her death. The mayor of Everett is proposing a possible solution to overcrowding in public schools. WBZ's Emma Friedman has details.
16: It's a problem that's impacting kids' education. Kindergartners through eighth graders using stairwells, hallways, and distracting environments to learn because of overcrowding.
17: One of the greatest challenges we've been confronted with to tackle is school overcrowding.
16: Everett Mayor Robert Van Campen now is a possible solution to the problem.
17: To convert our old high school here on Broadway into a middle school, a state-of-the-art middle school facility for 7th and 8th grade students, so they have the spaces in which to learn, in which to grow, in which to thrive.
16: He says the plan would convert the current A through 8 buildings into K through 6, so the new building will take on about 1,000 7th and 8th graders, freeing up space.
17: To make sure that we can get our children the level of education that here in Everett, a gateway community, they deserve just as much as any other child in any other community in the Commonwealth.
16: As far as the timeline goes, it's dependent on funding, which could mean a 3 to 4 year project, something the mayor says is not soon enough. In Everett, Emma Friedman, WBZ Boston's News Radio.
14: A judge in Washington ending a case that accused a former Olympian of vandalizing the

0: Lincoln Memorial Reflecting Pool.
1: A judge has agreed to permanently dismiss a case charging an ex-Olympian with vandalizing the Lincoln Memorial Reflecting Pool. The decision here in Washington could stop federal prosecutors from reviving the case against David Hearn as they face political pressure from President Trump. U.S. Attorney Jeanine Pirro had indicted Hearn in early July.
2: Hearn willfully destroyed property.
1: But weeks later said new evidence showed Hearn was not responsible for the damage and, in an embarrassment for the administration, dropped the case.
3: She folded like an umbrella.
1: Hearn's lawyers say the administration is still falsely accusing him of vandalizing the pool and that today's ruling is a win for the rule of law. Sagar Magani, Washington.
0: Coming up on WBZ, Walking for a Cause in Boston this weekend. 3:33, traffic and weather together. The Subaru retailers of New England, all-wheel drive traffic on the threes. Right now, they're driving for a cause to get home, Gina.
4: Yeah, to get where you need to go, because it's going to be tough depending on where you are right now, Ben, including this upper end of 128-95 northbound, still dealing with a crash right after the turnpike. You're backed up onto the lower end of 128 beyond Route 9 right now. Then after that, we have a crash coming in at 2A in Lexington. We also have some curiosity delays on that southbound side, continuing that ride northbound. It's tough still. Coming from about Route 3 to Walnut Street, 128 southbound is going to be almost 1A down to Lowell Street and Route 3 northbound. We have a disabled vehicle coming off of that ramp at 95 in Burlington. That's going to slow you down there. We also have a disabled in a tough spot at the Cloverleaf on 93 northbound, right at that ramp to 95 north, Route 1 northbound. A mess as you make your way from 16 past 99 with pockets into the tunnel after that. Downtown Boston, Stereo Drive, back to Mass Ave, the Ted and the Sumner, back to the airport. Ted, by the way, jammed about halfway through. Gina Tempesta, WBZ's traffic on the threes.
0: A little bit of sunshine out there today. You may be saying, where? Well, I'll tell you. Hold on. We've got some sunshine breaking out in central and western Massachusetts. There's a line of some broken clouds in that area, but a lot of the rest of the area has been dealing with not broken clouds. They're just fine. Thank you. And so we're not really getting into that sunshine we thought we'd be getting into earlier this week, but be patient. Looks like tomorrow will be the day. Maybe. We've got partly to mostly cloudy skies coming up tonight. It's also going to be muggy, certainly for this time of year. Temperatures in the mid-60s. Some sunshine tomorrow. There it is. Sunshine tomorrow, followed by increasing clouds. Breezy, warm, humid, 82 for the high. Cooler over the Cape and Islands. And then we'll clear out tomorrow night. A low of 58. And it looks like a mostly sunny day is going to greet us on Saturday. It will be less humid. It will be cooler. Temperatures mainly in the upper 60s. Sunday will start with some sun. We'll get into the mid-60s, and then a few clouds get in here, especially south of the city over the South Coast, Cape and Islands, where there could be some rain and showers late in the day or in the evening. Right now, it is 76 degrees in Boston. A relative of the llama is thriving at a farm west of Boston. WBZ's Kyle Schaffel went to feel some fluffy wool.
5: On a ranch in Harvard, I'm completely encircled by curious animals whose fluffy wool feels like how a cloud looks.
6: Summer. When we call her name, she usually comes over running.
5: There's 30 alpacas in this herd at Harvard Alpaca Ranch, which is celebrating its 10th year in business. You just heard from Rusty Varrell, who shears and cares for the animals. His dad, Matt, says Rusty has always been into agriculture, but when going off to college, he discovered alpacas at a farm in Maine.
7: He had had chronic migraine issues through high school, and he reported to us that spending time with the alpacas actually gave him relief.
5: They were inspired to start the ranch. Most of their money comes from agriculture. Tourism, but the gentlest animals in the herd also moonlight as therapy alpacas. They also use the alpaca wool to make yarn to sell.
7: And then we'll get the yarn back and we'll put a little tag on it that says this yarn is from Rosie with her picture on it.
5: Kyle Schaffel, WBZ, Boston News Radio.
0: Yeah, always thought he was a nice guy. Alpaca. The Jimmy Fund Walk is on Sunday, and it's within the Boston Marathon course. Always a big event on the Boston calendar, and WBZ's Drew Mulholland has more.
8: The Jimmy Fund Walk is a special day. Just ask Bill McNeil at Danvers.
9: Drew, we started in 1997, and this will be my 30th consecutive walk.
8: That's just amazing. And Bill, how'd you get started with this?
9: Very personal. We got started in 1997 when our niece, Kat Jernigan, was diagnosed with non-Hodgkin's lymphoma at the age of 2. Today, Kat is a smart, funny, beautiful, full of life, 32-year-old, healthy young lady, thanks in large part to the Jimmy Fund and the Dana-Farber Cancer Institute.
8: You have raised a whole lot of money over the years for the Jimmy Fund.
9: I try hard, but including this year's walk, I hope to exceed over $150,000 in donations over the past 30 years. extremely thankful and for everyone's generosity and support.
8: At 66 years young, Bill McNeil says he has at least four more walks in him with the goal of raising more than $200,000 in lifetime donations for the Jimmy Fund. Good stuff. Great guy. Drew Mulholland, WBZ, Boston's News Radio.
0: 3:38 as we head off to Wall Street. Andrew O'Day is at Bloomberg, coming up on the closing bell time, and it looks like we're all rowing in the same direction now.
10: Yeah, we might have a chance on this one, finally. The Dow right now gaining 54 points, NASDAQ up 59, S&P 500 gaining 23, even as oil futures advanced today more than 3%. Medicare open enrollment begins in 2 weeks, and fresh analysis from the Wall Street Journal finds a million or more Medicare Advantage customers going to be forced to switch plans. That's because the largest providers are cutting benefits and discontinuing some offerings to boost their profits. Nearly 400,000 people are part of United Health plans that are shutting down. Humana will cut plans covering about 600,000 people. Aetna and Centene also are shrinking their Medicare Advantage options. Andrew O'Day, Bloomberg Business on WBZ, Boston's News Radio.
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20: This is one thing I've been writing about all season. I wrote about this in spring training. And while I apologize to Breslow for some of the things I wrote, I'm not apologizing for this. They asked too much of Roman Anthony.
2: That was The Athletic's Ken Rosenthal on his Fair Territory show today, adding the criticism that he has for the Red Sox is how they built their team in the offseason and then expected 22-year-old Roman Anthony to carry too much of the load.
20: It's fine to sign Roman Anthony to that extension. You're probably going to win because, of course, he is a guy that could be a superstar. But you just can't ask that much of a young player to really carry your team. As I wrote then, they were asking him to be David Ortiz. He wasn't ready for that.
2: And week four of the NFL kicks off in Dallas tonight with the Cowboys playing the Buccaneers at 8:15. Brian Antonelli, WBZ, Boston's News Radio.
0: 3:43, it's time to check traffic and weather together. 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Where are we going first, Gina?
4: Let's go to the north of town. New crash coming in a tough spot. Ben, 495 northbound at 110 in the Chelmsford stretch. Very busy on that upper end of 128, clearing a crash on the northbound side, 95 right after the turnpike. Another one after that at 2A, and then it's a stop and go from 3 up to beyond North Ave. Actually, Walnut Street, 128 southbound, very busy, almost 1A down to Lowell Street, getting there, 93 northbound's heavy off the Zakum Bridge right up to Roosevelt Circle, now Spot Pond to the Cloverleaf and Route 1 northbound, very heavy from 16 almost past 99 northbound on the expressway. We're picking up word of a left lane disabled vehicle right at Granite Ave. You're back to Furnace Brook, and then it's heavy from Mass Ave in, and then if you're headed southbound out of the city, that's also slow. Zakum's in pretty good shape, but tough out of the tunnel down to Neponset and then Granite to the split. Gina Tempesta, WBC's traffic on the threes.
0: Not much in the way of sunshine, certainly not in and around the Boston area today. We have some sun that has broken out west of the city, out toward the central and western part of the state. A few places got brighter here and there, but we're still not getting that breakthrough sunshine all around the region. We may have to wait another day for it. Partly to mostly cloudy tonight. Warm, muggy, 65. There will be some sunshine around tomorrow, but then clouds will increase. Breezy, warm, humid, 82. Clearing later tomorrow night, temperatures in the upper 50s. By Saturday, it'll be mostly sunny. Mostly sunny. What? Yeah, cooler too, less humid, temperatures in the upper 60s. Sun followed by some clouds and maybe a shower south of the city on Sunday with highs in the mid-60s.
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0: Good afternoon. I'm Ben Parker. Here are the five things you need to know at 3:45. One person's dead after being hit by a car outside Faulkner Hospital in Jamaica Plain this morning. A judge denies a motion filed by Matthew Farwell's attorneys to have his high-profile murder trial moved out of state. Lawyers for a female inmate who survived a botched execution in Tennessee last night say she's in critical condition at the hospital. ICE officers are now ordered to not engage in high-speed car chases and to only make traffic stops if they are completed specific training. If you're trying to avoid the Halloween mayhem in Salem, another spot on the North Shore is getting some spooky action. WBZ's James Rojas has the tales.
21: The Long Hill Public Garden is getting into the Halloween spirit, kicking off its sixth annual Halloween on the Hill event. Pilar Guerrero is the property director here for the trustees' reservations.
22: So we have 2,000 hand-carved pumpkins. Now, to be totally honest, they are not real pumpkins. They are what we call funkins.
21: Also here are stage sets, a pirate ship, scarecrows dressed as revolutionary figures, local sports icons, and even iconic singers, including Dolly Parton, who I've affectionately named Dolly Pumpkin.
22: We also have concessions. We have a retail store. We also are working with a winery called Mill River Winery, so you can get some wine at the trail as well.
21: Halloween on the Hill runs through October 30th. In Beverly, James Rojas, WBZ, Boston's News Radio.
0: Governor Maura Healey is calling on the Trump administration to expedite review of the Algonquin gas pipeline expansion. The governor says the project will provide gas supply to 600,000 customers and lower gas bills by some $40 million a year. The governor says Massachusetts is reviewing the project and she wants the federal government to do the same in order to keep the project on track. In January, the Department of Public Utilities approved two 10-year agreements between Eversource and Algonquin to deliver new gas supplies. The Supreme Court will be reviewing a Trump administration policy affecting immigrants.
1: The Supreme Court has agreed to review a Trump administration policy denying bond hearings for immigrants who are detained. The justices will consider whether immigrants who have been living in the U.S. have a right to a hearing to determine if they should remain detained while they challenge their possible deportation. Most appeals courts have found that it violates federal law to detain immigrants without a bond hearing. Those decisions conflict with rulings by the Fifth and Eighth Circuits, which argue that immigrants accused of illegally entering the U.S. must be detained while their deportation cases are pending. Attorneys from the Trump administration say the split is disrupting the orderly administration of immigration law. Marcela Sanchez, Washington.
0: President Trump's refusing to commit to not demolishing the Kennedy Center amid a legal battle over the center's name and renovations, with the president pushing to have his name added to the building. He has threatened to demolish the building. In a new interview with Time magazine, the president was asked if he would not commit to tearing down the building without congressional consent. He said, "I'm not committing to anything." We're going to see how it plays out in court. Some shoppers at a Market Basket in Attleboro say it's unnerving. Police are searching for a man who they say assaulted three women in that store Tuesday evening. WBC TV's Anna Myler says it happened just before 7:20 p.m.
3: Customers who regularly shop at this Market Basket are surprised to hear this happened.
6: Well, I've never had a problem here before. I'm just upset that that would happen. I think it's more on the individual than this particular area.
3: Shoppers hope those three female customers who were accosted are okay, and the police track the man down soon.
6: I hope somebody can come out and those girls can now feel comfortable to even go out in public, because that's not fair.
23: Yeah, and hopefully they'll be able to find him very soon.
3: Police also say that he's about 5'5" with a medium build and a beard. Anyone with any information is urged to contact Attleboro Police.
0: And Attleboro Police have a photo of the suspect on their social media pages. More fallout over a former basketball coach at a Rhode Island high school who was convicted of misdemeanor battery. The Globe reports new court documents show a then student athlete told a guidance counselor at North Kingston High School in 2005 that Coach Aaron Thomas was conducting nude body fat tests on players. This was at least 16 years before Thomas was forced to resign. He later admitted he performed the test on about 600 male students over his 30-year career. The 2005 account's part of a recent filing in a civil lawsuit from another student athlete, John Doe, who's 23 and says Thomas performed the nude exam on him in 2017. A former frat leader has been sentenced in a hazing death.
24: A former Northern Arizona University fraternity leader has been sentenced to 2 months in jail for his role in a hazing that led to the death of a pledge. 20-year-old Carter Elslick also received 3 years of supervised probation. He had pleaded guilty to a felony hazing charge in the January death of 18-year-old Colin Martinez. An autopsy found Martinez died of alcohol poisoning with a blood alcohol content more than five times Arizona's legal limit for drivers 21 and over. Elslick was the fraternity's pledge master at the time. He has apologized to Martinez's family, saying he takes, quote, full responsibility for the hand I played in that ritual. I'm Mike Hempen.
0: A man who faked a story about a venomous snake sighting in California may face charges for that.
25: Joel Cyprian caused a buzz when he said he saw a gaboon viper in a tree and took a photo of it. The species is highly dangerous and not native to North America. Police resources descended on the neighborhood for 3 days earlier this week, while Cyprian's neighbors feared for their safety. He finally admitted to hoaxing the photo with AI. The Santa Ana Police Department says that's a crime and is hoping to press charges against him. A report will be sent to the Orange County District Attorney's Office. Cyprian could get a year in jail for a misdemeanor conviction. I'm Daniel Martin.
0: 351, traffic and weather together is next.
19: You have the app, but do you have the story?
26: The breakdown in the left-hand lane, it's actually, oh no, wait a minute. It's not a breakdown. There's a state police cruiser there. They have the left-hand lane blocked for the ducks that are walking on the left shoulder. I love that.
27: You're going to be all right? You're very emotional.
26: It's the best thing I ever heard.
19: Get the whole traffic story with traffic on the threes. 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
1: 353, traffic and weather together. The Subaru retailers of New England, all-wheel drive, traffic on the threes. If you want to know what's going on the roads, you talk to Gina.
2: Yeah, we've got plenty to talk about, that's for sure, Ben. But we are going to start with some good news. 95 and 128 northbound right. We cleared that earlier crash after the turnpike, still in recovery mode there. And then after that, cleared in yet another crash after 2A in Lexington. However, picking up a new crash to the north of town, 495 northbound at 110 in Chelmsford, and then 495 southbound. Two crashes to watch out for, one before the Mass Turnpike in Hopkinton, and the other one right after the Mass Turnpike by West Main Street, also in Hopkinton. Downtown Boston, not too bad. Zakin Bridge is busy, but it's moving on to the expressway. Stop and go down to Neponset East, Milton to the split, northbound split up to Greenwich, where we're dealing with a disabled vehicle there, and then Mass Ave into the tunnel. Storrow Drive backing up beyond Mass Ave, the Sumner and the Ted back to the airport. The Ted about halfway through headed to Logan. 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Gina Tempesta, WBZ's Traffic on the Threes.
1: A check now of the 4-day WBZ AccuWeather forecast. Here's Brian.
3: Tonight will be warm and pretty sticky for this time in October, with a partly to mostly cloudy sky, low of 65, and then a warm, humid, summer-like day tomorrow. Some sun will give way to increasing clouds, a high of 82. We do expect a couple of showers late tomorrow into early tomorrow night, and then clearing later tomorrow night with a low of 58. Cooler Saturday, much less humid with a good deal of sunshine, high 69. Cool on Sunday, sun will be followed by clouds, a high of 62. Some rain is possible during the later in the day into the early part of Sunday night, especially across the South Coast, Cape, and Islands, and then mostly dry heading into Monday. I'm AccuWeather meteorologist Brian Thompson, WBZ, Boston's News Radio.
1: We're at 72 in Worcester. Chatham's at 68. It is 74 in Plymouth, 73 in Methuen, and 76 degrees in Boston. 355, there's some new and older movies hitting theaters this weekend.
4: Tom Cruise transforms for Alejandro González Iñárritu's dark satirical comedy, Digger.
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4: Cruise plays Digger Rockwell, the most powerful man in the world, who embarks on a frantic mission to prove that he's humanity's savior before the disaster he's unleashed destroys everything.
6: Why can't your wife finish her book series?
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4: Starring Anne Hathaway, Dakota Johnson, and Josh Hartnett, Verity is a rated R psychological erotic thriller directed by Michael Showalter and is based on Colleen Hoover's novel of the same name. Then being re-released this weekend.
8: What's this?
4: Just in time for the spooky season, 1993's The Nightmare Before Christmas. And for its 25th anniversary.
9: Why are you wearing that stupid bunny suit?
4: The cult classic Donnie Darko. Brian Antonelli, WBZ, Boston's News Radio.
1: A lot of people are on blood pressure meds or other treatment these days. Turns out a lot of Americans who aren't should be. According to research from the American Heart Association and American College of Cardiology, some 10 million Americans are not seeking high blood pressure help despite being eligible.
10: And if you look at the risk over 10 years, hypertension may account for almost 200,000 to 300,000 deaths that could be prevented.
1: Dr. Grant Reed at the Cleveland Clinic says symptoms may not be noticeable, so blood pressure screenings in childhood and adulthood should be done during checkups. The doctor says medication might not be necessary because sometimes improvements can be made with changes in lifestyle, like not eating so many cookies. But today, indulge. It's National Homemade Cookie Day. It's a day to bake your favorite, whether it's peanut butter, snickerdoodle, chocolate chip, something else. When making cookies, be sure to measure your flour correctly and use proper measuring cups for the job. You can always share the fruits of your labor, or not. 357 coming up on WBZ in the news at 4 o'clock. Case dismissed for a former Olympian in a high-profile vandalism accusation case.
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1: 76 degrees in Boston at 4 o'clock. Good afternoon. I'm Ben Parker. Here's what's happening. Boston police say one person's dead after a car crashes into a hospital building in Jamaica Plain this morning. WBZ's Madison Rogers has details.
17: On scene at Faulkner Hospital, Police Superintendent Paul McLaughlin says an SUV crashed into the hospital's Belkin House building near the parking garage entrance around 10:50 a.m. and it hit a person sitting on a bench there.
18: The two occupants of the vehicle were treated for minor injuries. The individual who was outside of the building and outside of the vehicle was treated and unfortunately was pronounced deceased.
17: The car also hit a gas line and National Grid shut off gas to the whole hospital. The standalone building hit. Dialysis center was briefly evacuated.
18: The preliminary investigation indicates that this was not a deliberate act, that this was, in fact, a very tragic situation, a very unfortunate situation that happened here.
17: Investigators are working to determine the cause. Madison Rogers, WBZ, Boston's News Radio.
1: The Shield Law in Massachusetts is being challenged. Passed more than a year ago, the law looks to protect the identities and personal information of providers of abortions and gender-affirming care in Massachusetts, along with those seeking such procedures. In a social media post, Attorney General Andrea Campbell says Louisiana, Alabama, and Arkansas are challenging the law, but says her office will vigorously defend the law and, quote, our authority to protect the rights and privacy of our residents. More details are emerging about the attack on the Fly Dubai passenger jet flying to Israel. Authorities say a plumber helped to save the plane from crashing, subduing the attacker and taking control.
19: The captain, 39-year-old Smit Machar of India, managed to open the cockpit door and scream for help. That's when three Israeli passengers, including Yaniv Hayun, rushed in. Hayun, who is a plumber, says he was able to take control of the plane thanks to what he learned from a TV show.
20: I pulled him out. After I pulled him out, we took control of the plane. I pulled up the yoke. I saw two unmanned yokes with no pilots, and I've watched this program, Flight Investigation, and I knew I had to pull.
19: Hayun says he pulled up the nose and two other Fly Dubai pilots who happened to be on the plane as passengers took over.
1: That's ABC's Sophie Flay. President Trump says based on what he's hearing, Iran may be linked to the incident. Well, he's out of hot water. A judge in Washington agreeing to permanently dismiss a criminal case charging a former Olympian with vandalizing the Lincoln Memorial reflecting pool. This decision could prevent federal prosecutors from reviving David Hearn's case, even under political pressure from the Trump administration. Superior Court Judge Todd Edelman ordered the dismissal of Hearn's case with prejudice, which would block U.S. Attorney Jeanine Pirro's office from refiling it. Coming up on WBZ, park in the bus lane and the T will be looking for you. 403, traffic and weather together. The Subaru retailers of New England all-wheel drive traffic on the threes. We're looking for traffic and we found it, Gina.
2: Yeah, plenty to go around. That's for sure. Ben, we're going to start with a 6 mile backup on 495 northbound around this crash at 110 in Chelmsford. Two crashes on 495 southbound, one before the turnpike, one after the turnpike in the Hopkinton stretch. Turnpike itself, very busy for folks leaving the city, but kind of usual for this time of day. Heavy from Market Street, stop and go past the barracks, a little slow. Through Framingham, a little slow. Eastbound at Newton Corner, and then Cambridge Street past Fenway. If you're traveling southbound out of the city, the Zakum and Lower Deck are looking okay, but it's going to be tough on the expressway, and that's where we find Kristen Ack of the Needham Bank Traffic Journal Report.
21: Well, hi, Gina. It is slow on the expressway southbound from the O'Neill Tunnel down toward Columbia Road. There's another little hangup around the Dorchester Yacht Club, and then finally from Granite Ave, the rest of the way down to Braintree. Northbound Expressway, you're tough from Adams Street up to a breakdown just after Neponset, then more delays Mass Ave into the O'Neill Tunnel. Kristen Ack and the Needham Bank Traffic Journal Report.
2: And then once you are downtown, Stowe Drive back to Mass Ave, the Sumner and the Ted back to the airport. Gina Tempesta, WBC's Traffic on the Threes.
1: Yeah, not a lot of sunshine breaking out again today. The central and western part of the state, and there was a little sliver that opened up, so we did see some sun breaking out there, but most of the rest of us stayed under a cloud deck with just a little brightening. Right now, the brightest spots look to be between about 495 and 128, and even there's still some clouds around, so heading toward the evening, we'll call it partly to mostly cloudy skies. It will be muggy tonight, a low of 65. There will be some sunshine tomorrow, followed by increasing clouds, breezy, warm, humid, 82. And then clearing out tomorrow night, by Saturday, we should be under mostly sunny skies. It will be less humid. It'll be cooler, with temperatures in the upper 60s. And then sun, followed by increasing clouds and perhaps a shower south of the city late in the day on Sunday. Highs only in the mid-60s. Right now, 74 degrees in Boston. Smile. You could be on camera. The MBTA looking to catch people blocking buses.
22: Drivers illegally blocking MBTA bus lanes and bus stops will now be recorded on newly installed cameras in Roxbury, Chinatown, downtown, and the city's South End. For now, those caught will be notified by mail of their violations, with fines topping $100 starting in the new year. Matt Phipps, WBZ Boston's News Radio.
1: For those who want to gamble, there's an app for that. In fact, there are many apps for that, and in-person casinos and betting parlors. Now, there's a new mobile app that could help those seeking help for their problem. Gambling. State officials launching the eVive app. It offers hope to connect with people as gambling increasingly moves away from casino floors and into the privacy of cell phones. The Department of Public Health's Office of Problem Gambling Services describes the app as designed for people who may not yet feel ready for clinical services, but are seeking a safe, supportive way to start making changes. Kicking the can down the road. That's becoming more popular, and in some cases, necessary these days. Buy now, pay later plans designed to tide people over for a bit are now being used more and more for monthly bills.
23: With gas prices $1.46 higher than before the war and the average rate on a 30-year mortgage now at 7.6%, more people are buying now and paying later. A new report from Federal Reserve economists says Americans put $160 billion on such plans last year, a nearly 80% increase since 2023. The buy now, pay later plans are also being used for more everyday expenses like food and even rent. Sherry Preston, ABC News.
1: It is October 1st today, and with the start of the month, a kickoff of Breast Cancer Awareness Month.
24: The International Health Campaign was started in 1985 to promote mammography as a way to fight the deadly disease. The World Health Organization says in 2024, over 2 million women worldwide were diagnosed with breast cancer, and over 690,000 died from the disease. Breast cancer can affect women at any age after puberty and can appear in women with no specific risk factors. Many communities around the U.S. will be offering free mammogram screening events and mobile clinics during Breast Cancer Awareness Month. I'm Tammy Trujillo.
1: It is 4:08. We head off to Wall Street. Andrew O'Day is at Bloomberg. You know, sometimes we say two out of three ain't bad. Today, Three out of three. That's not bad.
3: Three, yeah. How long has this been? It feels like it's been forever. Dow up 21 points today. NASDAQ up 11. S&P 500 gained 15. Those are not big gains, but they are across the board gains following a lower start for this market. The internal watchdog for the nation's top housing regulator says it will be forced to cut up to 80% of its staff as a result of dramatic budget cuts announced by Federal Housing Finance Agency Director Bill Pulte. The watchdog's acting inspector general says that will inhibit the unit's ability to conduct independent audits and likely will result in the end of essentially all criminal investigations, including those protecting homeowners from mortgage fraud. Andrew O'Day, Bloomberg Business on WBZ, Boston's News Radio.
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29: My guys at Atlantic Power Cleaning say good morning. 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
32: Coming into their Week 4 matchup against the Patriots, Josh Allen has led the NFL best Bills offense, throwing 5 touchdowns and running for another 6.
33: He's going to extend plays. We know that's going to happen. You're not going to, you can't necessarily stop that. You only can contain it. You know what I mean? Like, as DBs, we got to be able to cover for as long as it takes.
32: That was Patriot safety Kevin Byard, adding, when you're up against Allen, it's not always about stopping the play that's called. It's the second or third play within the play.
33: We're going to have to be very mentally, but more than likely physically exhausted in this game, because this team and Josh Allen, they have no quit. It's going to be a 60-minute ball game. We could be up 35 points, and he's going to find a way to try to come back and score, you know, 40 points. You know what I mean? So this is going to be a tough challenge for us, and we're going to have to play a 60-minute complete ball game.
32: Brian Antonelli, WBZ, Boston's News Radio.
1: 4:13, traffic and weather together. The Subaru Retailers of New England all-wheel drive traffic on the threes. 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Where are the trouble spots now, Jim?
2: Well, they're all around us right now, Ben. We're going to start on the Turnpike westbound, where we don't have any crashes or breakdowns. It's just that normal heavy ride, actually a little bit busier than normal, about Cambridge Street, stop and go past the barracks, and then a little slow going through Framingham. Your eastbound ride is going to bog you down from 16 to Newton Corner, and then again from Cambridge Street to Fenway. Your downtown ride's pretty busy as well. Story Drive is back to Mass Ave, the Ted and the Sumner back to the airport, and it's busy as you head off the Zakin Bridge onto the expressway. Let's check that ride now with Kristen Eck in the Needham Bank Traffic Journal Report.
21: Gina, tough going here on the expressway southbound from the O'Neill Tunnel down towards Savin Hill. More delays in the Ponset down to Braintree. Northbound expressway, you're on the brakes from before East Milton Square up to a left lane breakdown after Granite Ave, and then more delays getting in the northbound tunnel. Kristen Eck and the Needham Bank Traffic Journal Report.
2: To the north of town, 495 and northbound, recovery mode from an earlier crash at 110 in Chelmsford, about 6 miles there. 495 southbound, two crashes, one before the pike, one after. Gina Tempesta, WBC's traffic on the threes.
1: All right, as we head into the evening, partly to mostly cloudy skies are going to be around with temperatures mid-60s. You'll notice it'll be a little muggy as well. Some sunshine followed by increasing clouds tomorrow, still humid. Into the low 80s, it'll have a summer sticky feel tomorrow, but that'll change. As we clear out tomorrow night, temperatures fall into the 50s. On Saturday, mostly in the 60s, mostly sunny skies, though, less humidity. And then Sunday, low to mid 60s ought to do it. Sunshine followed by increasing clouds, and especially south of the city, late in the day and toward the evening, we might pick up a couple of showers Sunday night.
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1: Good afternoon. I'm Ben Parker. Here are the five things you need to know at 4:15. The judge in the Lindsey Clancy trial denying a motion by her attorney to find her not guilty. The next hearing in the case set for November. One person's dead after being hit by a car outside Faulkner Hospital this morning in Jamaica Plain. A judge denies a motion from Matthew Farwell's attorneys asking to move his high-profile murder case out of Massachusetts. The family of Renee Good suing the U.S. government after she was killed by an ICE agent in Minnesota earlier this year. They say the time is now for accountability. Caught in a stiff legal headwind, the mayor of Lawrence is facing growing recall challenges. WBZ's Heil Schaffel has more.
0: The growing legal storm clouds over Lawrence Mayor Brian DePena have turned into a soaking downpour. The latest thunderbolt, 15 state wiretapping and witness intimidation charges.
7: And now that we know all these charges and the things that he's capable of, it's like, no, he's not representing us.
0: Sarah Perez, a community organizer, says she used to be a DePena supporter. Now she's the chair of the growing recall effort against him. She's been publicly critical of the administration, and the mayor is fired back.
7: It's like we don't even know. I don't even know who he is anymore. And I voted for him the first time.
0: Recalls have been tried numerous times against former mayors here in Lawrence, but they've never been successful.
7: A person that has so many charges cannot be running a city.
0: In a letter to the city yesterday, DePena said he wouldn't resign. He said the federal fraud charges were a personal matter, but didn't address the state ones. Heil Schaffel, WBZ, Boston's News Radio.
1: WBZ has reached out to the mayor's office in Lawrence for comments on the charges multiple times with no response. A dual UK-Iranian national is under arrest in the UK on suspicion of plotting a terror attack. It comes after a security incident at a U.S.-run airbase in England over the weekend. Five men were arrested after that, but they were all released on bail. The Prime Minister, Andy Burnham, says the UK sees strong indications Iran played a role in the incident, though Iran denies involvement. Rescue teams in Southern California looking for a fifth person on board a medical helicopter that crashed last night off Catalina Island.
32: In the water after the Reach medevac helicopter crashed on liftoff from Catalina Island, about 22 miles off L.A.'s coast, L.A. County fire rescuers and the Coast Guard found two victims dead and two survivors. One person remains missing, and the Coast Guard saying,
8: still doing an active search for the person who's missing.
32: The hope is unusually warm El Nino waters in the Pacific Ocean could allow somebody to survive
10: longer, the FAA and NTSB will investigate the crash. Alex Stone, ABC News, Los Angeles.
1: Securities beefed up around the state capitol in Austin, Texas. An alleged plot to attack the building had been stopped before it could be carried out.
11: The Texas legislature is not in session, but committee hearings are underway.
12: Senate Committee on Business and Commerce will come to order. The clerk.
11: Later on Wednesday, state lawmakers would receive emailed warnings from the Secretary of the Texas Senate that a credible threat on the Capitol had been received. About 70 miles away, a SWAT team would take 40-year-old Benny Caldera Jr. into custody. He's held on $75,000 bond. Jim Ryan, ABC News in Dallas-Fort Worth.
1: Boston Public Schools celebrating a major investment in clean energy. WBZ's Sherry Small with details.
13: The 121-year-old Otis Elementary School in East Boston is the first Boston public school that's renovated to run entirely on clean energy. Mayor Michelle Wu says this means much more than meeting climate goals.
14: The ability to learn, the comfort levels that you have if you're not having to worry about sweating and being too hot when school starts in the summer or when it gets a cold outside.
13: The new retrofits and renovations at the school are part of a $5.8 million city investment and a $1.5 million Green School Works grant. There's newly installed all electric cooling, heating, ventilation, and filtration systems.
14: We're installing HVAC systems and solar panels in schools across the city. And later this year, we'll finish our first geothermal system at JFK Elementary in Jamaica Plain.
13: From East Boston, Sherry Small, WBZ Boston's News Radio.
1: Performers who play the streets of Boston looking for a little cash are nothing new. The city council now believes buskers need more help from the city, and not just in the form of more tips.
15: On a nice day around the common, you'll hear all sorts of soundtracks, including the sounds of a sax.
16: I genuinely feel like I need to perform.
15: Aaron's a full-time student who makes time to hit the streets to perform, a lifelong passion he hopes could turn into a career.
16: Yeah, wherever there's a good crosswalk.
15: He's sharpening his sax skills every day, and he was thrilled to hear about a call from Boston City Councilor Sharon Durkin that the city should offer more help to street performers in the form of extra electrical outlets, even some designated signage. Pablo plays drums around Boston. He says that kind of help would mean the world to him.
17: This is what I do. This is basically my biggest chunk of money.
15: The idea will now be discussed with the city's Arts and Culture Committee. On the Common, Jim McKay, WBZ, Boston's News. Radio.
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1: Oscar-winning actress Julie Andrews, turning 91 today. She won her Oscar for Mary Poppins and got everybody singing along in The Sound of Music as well. Cousin Eddie from the Vacation movies, actor Randy Quaid is 76 today. The Hangover movies, among his credits, actor Zach Galifianakis is 57. And he helped make Pretty in Pink get a memorable ending. Martin Cooper, keyboard and saxophone player for Orchestral Maneuvers in the Dark, turns 68 today. Academy Award-winning actress Brie Larson is 37. From the Harry Potter films, actor Louis Cordyce is 37. Stranger Things actress Priya Ferguson is 20. And former President Jimmy Carter, born this day in 1924. 421, traffic and weather together is up next.
30: But do you have the story?
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19: 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Well, wait a minute. 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
2: True that.
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1: 4:23, traffic and weather together. 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Where are we headed first, Gina?
2: To the south of town right now, Ben. Getting word from the BZ phone force of a car off the roadway, 495 northbound in the breakdown lane, getting by 123 in the Norton stretch. Now on the southbound side, we have a crash before 44 in Rainham. You're also backed up about 3 miles there. While we're checking that ride to the south of town, let's take a look at the lower end of 128 now with Kristen Knack and the Need Bank Traffic Drone Report.
5: Gina, the delays on 128 northbound start right after Kendrick Street in Needham. Lots of company from there down to 95 in Canton, and it continues on 93 north if that's the way you're heading down toward Route 24. Kristen Eck and the Needham Bank Traffic Drone Report.
2: And then to the north of town in recovery mode for about 5 miles from this earlier crash, 495 northbound at 110 in the Chelmsford stretch. Gina Tempesta, WBZ's traffic on the threes.
1: And time to check the four-day WBZ AccuWeather forecast. 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Here's Brian.
6: Warm and muggy as we head through tonight with some clouds around, a low of 65, and it will feel pretty summer-like tomorrow. A high of 82, a warm, humid day as some sun gives way to increasing clouds. Will be breezy at times tomorrow as well. We'll have a couple of showers late tomorrow into early tomorrow night, and then clearing later tomorrow night with a low of 58. Saturday will be cooler, much less humid, with a good deal of sunshine, a high of 69. Cool on Sunday with sun followed by clouds, high 62. Some rain is possible later in the day Sunday into early Sunday night, especially toward the south coast, Cape and Islands. I'm AccuWeather meteorologist Brian Thompson, WBZ, Boston's News Radio.
1: New Bedford's at 72, Falmouth's at 72, it is 67 on Nantucket, 74 in Fitchburg, and 76 degrees in Boston.
9: Boston Children's Hospital ranked the number one pediatric hospital by Newsweek and one of the top pediatric hospitals by U.S. News and World Report. 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
1: 4:25, we check New England business. Maine blueberries are some of the best you'll get, so it's probably no surprise that a tourist spot in Maine is dedicated to all things blueberry. It could be yours if the price is right. Wild blueberry land in Columbia Falls is on the market. A couple that spends most of their time blueberry farming put together the tourist spot 5 years ago, right off Route 1, including a blueberry-shaped geodesic dome. Columbia Falls is about 20 miles northeast of Bar Harbor. Over the years, a number of sports stars have attached their names to shoes. Today, add another to the list.
2: 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Designed with Clark's input, the shoe does feature Nike's new Opticast upper for speed, Air Zoom turbo cushioning, and details inspired by her initials and jersey number 22. The adult version sells for $140, while kids' sizes start around $100. The shoes may be inspired by Caitlin Clark, and luckily, the driveway still comes free for practicing three-pointers. I'm Monica Delson.
1: Wall Street was kind of all over the place today. We had the Dow down. Everybody was kind of wondering which way to go, but at the end of the day, we went up. Not a ton, but we went up. The NASDAQ gained 11 points, the S&P 500 gained 15, and the Dow was up by 21 points. Coming up on WBZ, the president hitting the road, campaigning with just over a month until the midterms.
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1: Donald Trump and John Sununu want you to play pretend.
2: Pretend that I'm on the ballot.
1: Pretend that the war in Iran isn't driving up gas prices, or that tariffs aren't raising costs, or that tax cuts for the drug and insurance companies aren't rigging the system. John Sununu wants you to pretend that he doesn't stand with Donald Trump, but the truth?
3: I appreciate the endorsement.
1: John Sununu and Donald Trump, making life more expensive for Granite Staters.
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12: 74 degrees in Boston at 4:30. Good afternoon. I'm Ben Parker. Here's what's happening. One person's dead, two people hurt after a car hits a person and crashes into a medical building at Faulkner Hospital in Jamaica Plain. Police say a person sitting on a bench outside that building was killed, while two people inside the vehicle suffered minor injuries. Police don't believe it was a deliberate act. National Grid had responded to the scene after the car damaged a gas line. The hospital's main building remains open and operational. The nation's highest court getting involved in immigrant policies. The High Court will review a mandatory detention policy that affects immigrants.
13: The Supreme Court has agreed to review a Trump administration policy denying bond hearings for immigrants who are detained. The justices will consider whether immigrants who have been living in the U.S. have a right to a hearing to determine if they should remain detained while they challenge their possible deportation. Most appeals courts have found that it violates federal law to detain immigrants without a bond hearing. Those decisions conflict with rulings by the Fifth and Eighth Circuits, which argue that immigrants accused of illegally entering the U.S. must be detained while their deportation cases are pending. Attorneys from the Trump administration say the split is disrupting the orderly administration of immigration law. Marcela Sanchez, Washington.
12: The family of a woman killed in Minnesota by immigration officials during a crackdown is suing. Renee Good's family has sued the U.S. government and several immigration officials, alleging wrongful death, conspiracy, along with other violations. The two lawsuits were filed by Good's partner and her brother. The 37-year-old mother of three was fatally shot in January while she began moving her vehicle as protests against immigration raids flared across Minneapolis. Officials have claimed the agent who shot Good was acting in self-defense. Just over a month now until the midterm elections, and at this point, every day and every vote matters. President Trump heading to Texas, a usually reliably red state, that now is a key battleground.
14: Recent polls show Democrat James Tallarico with a slight edge over Republican Ken Paxton in this closely watched Texas Senate race. President Trump today hits the trail in Texas, a usually solid Republican state, to try and boost Republican enthusiasm and turnout. Paxton is expected to join the president for his event in Texas, but this week the New York Times released audio of Paxton saying the president's midterm convention in Dallas last month hurt Republican campaigns, including his own. The president said Wednesday he hadn't heard Paxton's comments, but said the convention was, quote, amazing. Karen Travers, ABC News, the White House.
12: In Texas, the president will visit a Peterbilt Motors plant and deliver remarks. Despite high gas prices and stock market turmoil, the U.S. employment situation appears quite stable.
15: New applications for state unemployment benefits slipped 1,000 last week to 197,000 altogether, slightly below analyst expectations. For all of September, the numbers were near their lowest in 57 years. Economists say the jobs market is staying resilient because of robust corporate profits.
12: That is ABC's Jim Ryan. Some stability on Wall Street today as the major indexes were all up slightly. We'll get the details coming up with Bloomberg in about 5 minutes. Coming up on WBZ, a proposal to combat overcrowding at schools in Everett. 4:33, traffic and weather together. The Subaru retailers of New England, all-wheel drive, traffic on the threes. The traffic, well, it's usually out there, Gina.
16: Yeah, we've got

0: lot of traffic to get through right now, Ben. Not a lot of crashes, actually, but just a lot of volume to the north of town. Brimble Lab, 128 southbound down to Lowell Street. Northbound's going to hang you up through Waltham and Lexington. And then just from about 4 and 225 up to Walnut Street. It's heavy getting there as well. Off the Zakin Bridge, 93 northbound, right up to Roosevelt Circle, and then Spot Pond to the Cloverleaf. That's the ride to the north. Let's check the ride to the south on the lower end of 128 now with Kristen Knack on the Needham Bank Traffic Drone Report.
1: Gina, it actually looks like it's improving here. It's not jam solid on 128 South, but you'll find a lot of company from before Great Plain Avenue heading down toward 95 in Canton. Kristen Knack and Anita Bang Traffic Drone Report.
0: And then also to the south of town, 495 northbound, we have a car off the roadway. Emergency crews taking up the breakdown lane by 123 in Norton. A crash on 495 southbound at 44 in Rainham. You're backed up a couple of few miles there in westbound on the turnpike. A crash at 290 in Auburn. Gina Tempesta, WBC's traffic on the threes.
2: All right, we've got partly cloudy skies in some spots, mostly cloudy skies in others, and that'll be the deal as we head through the evening. It'll be a bit muggy. Temperatures in the mid-60s. Tomorrow, we'll hold on to the humidity. We'll crank up the heat a little into the low 80s in some of the warmest spots, cooler over the Cape and Islands. Clouds will increase later on in the day and then clearing tomorrow night with temperatures falling back into the upper 50s. Saturday is more of a seasonable type day with the fall temperatures, lower humidity, or in the mid to upper 60s, and then sunshine followed by increasing clouds on Sunday with highs in the mid 60s. Right now, 74 degrees in Boston. A possible solution to an overcrowding problem at Everett Middle Schools. WBC's Emma Friedman with details.
3: We have to make some kind of generational investment to solve this problem.
4: It's a problem that Everett Mayor Robert Van Kampen has been trying to tackle since his first day in office, overcrowding in public schools.
3: In Everett today, we have children who are learning in hallways, learning under stairwells, learning in spaces that were never intended for teaching.
4: Mayor Kampen is proposing a long-term solution to the problem by converting the former Everett High School on Broadway into a state-of-the-art middle school for 7th and 8th graders.
3: I want to give our 7th and 8th graders and our K-6 buildings the space and facilities they need in which to learn, grow, and thrive.
4: The plan is to take the K-8 buildings and convert them into K-6 buildings so the new state-of-the-art building can educate the 7th and 8th graders.
3: If we can get to full funding, it's a 3 to 4 year project.
4: In Everett, Emma Friedman, WBZ Boston's News Radio.
2: The Healy administration announcing applications are open for $5 million in scholarships through the Tomorrow's Teachers Scholarship Program. The scholarships are aimed at helping students at Massachusetts' four-year public colleges and universities pursue careers as teachers. Governor Healy says we've made historic investments to lower the cost of higher education, and the Tomorrow Teachers Scholarship builds on that work by helping aspiring teachers afford their education. Eligible students can get up to $25,000 in scholarships. Uh-oh, trouble. Well, this might not stop the world, but there is melting, like the glaciers in Switzerland.
5: Glaciers in Switzerland are melting fast.
6: The glaciers this year, they have lost enormous quantities of ice. In total, it was 5% less in terms of ice volume.
5: That's the second highest loss on record. Matthias Huss, director of glacier monitoring in Switzerland, says reasons for the ice loss: less snow in the winter and much hotter summers across Europe. Sherry Creston, ABC News.
2: Well, looky here. It's October. You know what that means. Halloween's right around the corner. And when you think of Halloween, Salem might come to mind. But another North Shore community has spirit too.
7: Most of the year, Long Hill in Beverly is a beautiful public garden owned by the trustees of reservations. But in October, it goes through a spooky transformation.
8: What we call Halloween on the Hill.
7: Pilar Guerra is the property director here, showing me a portion of an hour-long journey on a trail that's filled with pumpkins, an eerie graveyard, stage sets, stylish scarecrows, some being the historic nature.
8: So we have our first little tableau here as a nod to the 250th. So we have Paul Revere, Betsy Ross, George Washington, etc. So this is a nice little grouping here.
7: This is a fun for all ages experience with concessions and wine for older visitors. In Beverly, James Rojas, WBZ, Boston's News Radio.
2: 4:38, we head off to Wall Street. Andrew O'Day is at Bloomberg. They used to say we don't draw pictures on scorecards. Well, today, no pictures, but at least we got gains for Wall Street.
9: Yeah, gains for Wall Street, modest ones. I mean, like, really modest ones. The Dow up 21 points today, NASDAQ up 11, S&P 500 up 15, and that's only if you round all three of those numbers up. but they're gains. A hit to hopes for lower grocery prices. A Bloomberg index of global crops shows that in the just finished quarter, July to September, crop prices jumped 13% from the quarter before and 20% from the same quarter last year. That's the biggest jump since 2022 when Russia invaded Ukraine. The spike comes as extreme weather, complicated by the strongest El Nino on record, combines with the ongoing supply disruptions. Andrew Roday, Bloomberg Business on WBZ, Boston's News Radio.
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13: 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And 300 million pounds of the world's best food are grown in our fields and shipped from our ports to kitchen tables across the globe. 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An economy that is proudly producing the products and services the rest of America depends on. How's that for synergy? It's just another day in CA.
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19: This is one thing I've been writing about all season. I wrote about this in spring training. And while I apologize to Breslow for some of the things I wrote, I'm not apologizing for this. They asked too much of Roman Anthony.
20: That was The Athletic's Ken Rosenthal on his Fair Territory show today, adding the criticism that he has for the Red Sox is how they built their team in the offseason and then expected 22-year-old Roman Anthony to carry too much of the load.
19: It's fine to sign Roman Anthony to that extension. You're probably going to win because, of course, he is a guy that could be a superstar. But you just can't ask that much of a young player to really carry your team. As I wrote then, they were asking him to be David Ortiz. He wasn't ready for that.
20: And week four of the NFL kicks off in Dallas tonight with the Cowboys playing the Buccaneers at 8:15. Brian Antonelli, WBZ, Boston's News Radio.
2: 4:43, it's time to check traffic and weather together. The Subaru Retailers of New England all-wheel drive traffic on the threes. It is brought to you by Long Home, and we've got some things we need to discuss, Gina.
0: Yeah, especially to the south of town. A couple of things out there. Slowing the ride down about 2 miles, Ben, and backed up traffic on 495 northbound. We have a car off the roadway with emergency crews taking up the breakdown lane. We have about a 4 mile backup in recovery mode from this earlier crash in the Rainham Middleborough stretch, 495 southbound at 44, even though all lanes have been reopened, still very heavy there. Then that upper end of 495 rather, to the north of town, we have a northbound crash after 111 in Boxborough. While we are checking that ride to the north, let's check that upper end of 128 now with Kristen Knack and the Needham Bank Traffic Drone Report.
1: Gina, it is very heavy here on 128 northbound for the Mass Pike up into Waltham up toward Route 2. More delays from 4 and 225 in Lexington heading up into the Linfield stretch, and southbound's tough from Brimble Ave and Beverly down past the malls. Kristen Ack and the Needham Bank Traffic Drone Report.
0: And also to the north of town, we have a crash coming in on Route 1 northbound at Sargent Street in Revere. You are backed up beyond Route 16. Gina Tempesta, WBZ's Traffic on the Threes.
2: Didn't have a lot of sunshine again today. There were some places that got peaks of sunshine and a few places, especially off to the west, that saw a bit more sunshine. But we haven't had that bright and sunny day for a while now. Partly cloudy to mostly cloudy tonight. Warm, muggy, a low 65. We should get some sunshine in here tomorrow, but clouds will eventually increase again. So there goes that bright, sunny day. Humid tomorrow. Temperatures in the low 80s. We may get a shower in a couple of spots tomorrow evening, and then clearing later. Temperatures in the upper 50s. Looks like Saturday is going to be bright and sunny. Cooler, though, less humid, high of 69. Sun to start, some clouds to finish on Sunday with highs in the mid-60s.
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2: Good afternoon. I'm Ben Parker. Here are the five things you need to know at 4:45. The judge in the Lindsay Clancy murder case has denied Kevin Reddington's motion for a required finding of not guilty. A person's dead after they were hit by a car outside Faulkner Hospital this morning in Jamaica Plain. Lawyers for a female inmate who survived a botched lethal injection in Tennessee last night say she is alive in the hospital in critical condition. The family of Renee Good suing the U.S. government after she was killed by an ICE agent in January in Minnesota. The search is on in Attleboro for a man who police say has had troubling encounters in a grocery store. WBZ-TV's Anna Myler has more on the investigation.
21: They say the man walked into the market basket on Newport Ave around 7:15 p.m. Tuesday and targeted three female customers.
22: Female reports she was just assaulted by a male.
23: To know that you can't go grocery shopping in peace is very disturbing, and I really do hope they find him.
21: Police hope they do, too. They say the man was wearing a navy blue sweatshirt that says Nantucket and a black and white mesh baseball cap. Investigators say he was last seen fleeing the store on a bike a little before 8 p.m., heading toward Pawtucket, Rhode Island.
2: Anybody with any information is being asked to contact Attleboro police. Meantime, a man from Stoughton is facing charges after several alleged incidents Wednesday in which he's accused of targeting women in Winthrop. Kervins Bouton is facing charges, including indecent assault and battery. The 25-year-old's accused of trying to pull a woman's pants down, slapping another on the backside, and then breaking into two other women's apartment. According to police, they located the man fitting the suspect's description, chased him down, and had to use a taser to subdue him. Three police officers suffered minor injuries. A one-time frat leader in Arizona sentenced in connection with a hazing death.
24: A former Northern Arizona University fraternity leader has been sentenced to 2 months in jail for his role in a hazing that led to the death of a pledge. 20-year-old Carter Elslick also received 3 years of supervised probation. He had pleaded guilty to a felony hazing charge in the January death of 18-year-old Colin Martinez. An autopsy found Martinez died of alcohol poisoning with a blood alcohol content more than five times Arizona's legal limit for drivers 21 and over. Elslick was the fraternity's pledge master at the time. He has apologized to Martinez's family, saying he takes, quote, full responsibility for the hand I played in that ritual. I'm Mike Hempen.
2: Passengers who helped to avert disaster on board a Fly Dubai flight this week are being recommended for awards in Israel. The other hero of that plane, the captain, who thwarted a mid-air attack by his co-pilot, he's now being treated in a hospital in Saudi Arabia.
3: Relief for those on board as the plane safely landed in Tobruk, Saudi Arabia.
4: That moment we understood that we are saved, that we are safe. And of course, seeing Saudi Arabia people, it was very, very emotional for us as well.
3: An investigation is now underway in Dubai. The Emirati Attorney General now trying to determine if the attack by the co-pilot was linked to, quote, any terrorist activity or prior planning. So many questions still about the suspect and how a knife got onto that plane.
2: That is ABC's Tom Sufi Burridge. Boston Children's Hospital gets a $10 million gift to support a new behavioral health campus in Brighton. The hospital announcing the gift from Bank of America will support the development of the hospital's new space on the campus of Franciscan Children's, which became part of Boston Children's Health System in 2023. Children's says the Brighton campus will feature single-patient rooms, specialized programs for children with autism and intellectual and developmental disabilities, and thoughtfully designed spaces that welcome families as active partners in care. The new campus will create between 150 and 200 new jobs in the community and over 3,300 construction jobs through the project. A relative of the llama is thriving on a farm west of Boston.
5: On a ranch in Harvard, I'm completely encircled by curious animals whose fluffy wool feels like how a cloud looks.
6: Summer. When we call her name, she usually comes over running.
5: There's 30 alpacas in this herd at Harvard Alpaca Ranch, which is celebrating its 10th year in business. You just heard from Rusty Verrill, who shears and cares for the animals. His dad, Matt, says Rusty has always been into agriculture, but when going off to college, he discovered alpacas at a farm in Maine.
8: He had had chronic migraine issues through high school, and he reported to us that spending time with the alpacas actually gave him relief.
5: They were inspired to start the ranch. Most of their money comes from agritourism, but the gentlest animals in the herd also moonlight as therapy alpacas. They also use the alpaca wool to make yarn to sell.
8: And then we'll get the yarn back and we'll put a little tag on it that says this yarn is from Rosie with her picture on it.
5: Kyle Schaffel, WBZ, Boston News Radio.
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2: 4:53, traffic and weather together. The Subaru Retailers of New England, all-wheel drive traffic on the threes. There are troubles to negotiate around here, Gina.
0: Yeah, a couple of trouble spots out there. A couple of few trouble spots, actually. But I'm going to start to the north of town with this crash in the upper end of 495 in the Bucksboro stretch, 495 northbound, right after 111. You're backed up a couple of few miles there. And problems on Route 1 northbound. Let's check that right now with Kristen Ack on the Needham Bank Traffic Journal Report.
1: Gina, things get locked up on Route 1 northbound. Right after Route 16 in Revere, it's crawling up toward Lynn Street with a crash along the way in the breakdown lane near Sargent Street in Revere. After that, more delays on Route 1 northbound from around Essex Street and Saugus on again, off again, slowdowns up into Linfield. Kristen Ack and the Needham Bank Traffic Journal Report.
0: And then to the south in town, we have about a 2 mile delay with a car off the roadway at 123 in the Norton stretch. Breakdown lane taken there. And then after that, we have another crash after the ramp at 95 in Foxborough. And still delays with the recovery mode. Still about a 4 mile backup now on 495 southbound, approaching that earlier crash after 24. Gina Tempesta, WBC's traffic on the threes.
2: Checking the 4-day WBC AccuWeather forecast. Now here's Brian.
7: Going to be warm and muggy as we head through tonight with a partly to both. A cloudy sky. We'll have a low around 65. Tomorrow, some sun will give way to increasing clouds. We'll be breezy, warm, and humid with a high of 82. It will be in the low to mid 70s for the Cape and Islands. A couple of showers late tomorrow into early tomorrow night as a cold front moves through. Then once that front is through, the sky will start to clear later tomorrow night with a low of 58. Cooler Saturday, much less humid with sunshine, high 69. Even cooler Sunday with sunshine followed by clouds, a high of 62. Could see some rain late in the day or early at night, especially toward the South Coast, Cape, and Islands. That will depend on the track of a storm off to our south, and then it will dry out for the most part into the early part of next week. I'm AccuWeather meteorologist Brian Thompson, WBZ, Boston's News Radio.
2: 72 right now in Acton. It is 66 in Chatham. It is 70 in Worcester, 74 in Beverly, 74 degrees in Boston. 4:55. Naomi Campbell has won a legal challenge to overturn a 5-year ban on being a charity trustee in England and Wales. A 3-member tribunal ruled that the supermodel had been deceived by Bianca Helmich, a fellow trustee in the poverty charity Fashion for Relief. 2 years ago, the Charity Commission, which registers and regulates charities in England and Wales, found multiple instances of misconduct and or mismanagement at that charity. Well, perhaps you've heard of them. Well, the Fab Four. Yeah. Thing is, you may not have heard about everything, and now a deeper look into the troubles of the band.
9: The Beatles. Sir Paul McCartney and his writing partner John Lennon, they had their issues. That's been well documented. But McCartney, now 84 years old, just let us in a little bit more in a conversation with film director Judd Apatow. McCartney, while reflecting on their tense times in the early 70s, says Lennon was the coolest guy around, no doubt. But he could also be a complete idiot. McCartney adding, I'd known him since I was 15. I really looked up to him. But John was really annoyed at first with my post-Beatles direction, which was difficult, although he eventually came around. In 1976, Lorne Michaels on SNL jokingly offered the Beatles $3,000 to play the show. And get this, Paul was visiting John at Lennon's apartment in New York City, just a short cab ride away from Rockefeller Center. They actually thought about heading down to play and claim the paycheck, but decided they were too comfortable on the couch, missing out on what would have been maybe the greatest pop culture moment ever. Drew Mulholland, WBZ, Boston's News Radio. Let it be.
2: YouTube calling. Don't pretend I got a reason to call you. It's not true. I only got a couple people to talk to, and it's not you. YouTube entering into a deal to extend its rights to stream Coachella through 2030. The deal extension with Golden Voice comes almost 6 months after the platform broadcast the festival that was led by Justin Bieber, Sabrina Carpenter, and Karol G. In addition to streaming both weekends of Coachella, this deal allows YouTube behind-the-scene access and exclusive artist content. 2027 will mark 15 years of partnership between Golden Voice and YouTube. 4:57 coming up on WBZ, a recall effort in Lawrence against the mayor.
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2: 74 degrees in Boston at 5 o'clock. Good afternoon. I'm Ben Parker. Here's what's happening. It is motion denied in Plymouth Superior Court in the Lindsay Clancy trial. WBZ's Brooke McCarthy with the latest.
16: Judge William Sullivan denies Lindsay Clancy's request to find her not guilty. This comes after her attorney, Kevin Reddington, argued that the prosecution didn't present enough evidence to convict her. She is charged with 3 counts of first-degree murder for the deaths of her children in their Duxbury home back in January of 2023. A mistrial was declared earlier this month after the jury was deadlocked. The prosecution pushed back against the defense's motion, saying this was the first time they heard this argument from Reddington. In his ruling, Sullivan says enough evidence was introduced to bring these charges. The judge still hasn't ruled on another motion to dismiss the case on the grounds of double jeopardy. The next hearing in the case is set for November. The Plymouth DA's office hasn't said if they'll retry Clancy, but they're moving forward for now. Brooke McCarthy, WBZ, Boston's News Radio.
2: Boston police say a pedestrian has died after a car crashed into Faulkner Hospital in Jamaica Plain late this morning. WBZ's Madison Rogers with details.
18: Delivering the tragic update, Boston Police Superintendent Paul McLaughlin says the person who's died had been sitting on a bench.
19: The individual who was outside of the building and outside of the vehicle was treated and unfortunately was pronounced deceased.
18: He says two people who were in the car have less serious injuries. Around 10:50 a.m., an SUV crashed into Faulkner Hospital's Belkin House building, which houses a dialysis center. The building was briefly evacuated, with some patients reportedly mid-treatment. National Grid shut off gas to the hospital. A gas line was damaged. The cause of the crash remains unclear, but police are calling it a tragic accident, saying they don't believe there was any criminal intent. Madison Rogers, WBZ, Boston's News Radio.
2: A man faces charges after police say he sexually assaulted several women inside a locker room at a gym in Cambridge. It happened at a gym in Porter Square shortly after 9 o'clock this morning. One person was taken to the hospital for evaluation. The man was arrested a few minutes later. His name and charges so far not released. Canada is expediting a oil pipeline in hopes of reducing dependence on the U.S. and improving relations with a certain province.
3: Canadian Prime Minister Mark Carney has fast-tracked a proposed oil pipeline to the Pacific Coast in a move to reduce Canada's dependence on the United States and mend relations with Alberta, which is holding a vote October 19th on whether to hold a referendum on leaving Canada. The pipeline, called Pacific Link, is designated as a project of national interest, which allows Carney's government to accelerate major infrastructure projects. The pipeline would allow Canada to export more oil to Asia, reducing reliance on the U.S. Questions still remain concerning financing and opposition from Indigenous and environmental groups. I'm Lisa Dwyer.
2: Coming up on WBZ, a recall effort in Lawrence against the embattled mayor in that city. 503, traffic and weather together. The Subaru retailers of New England, all-wheel drive, traffic on the threes. Looks like we've spread the problems around, you know.
0: Yeah, north and south of town, we've got some big-time problems, although we're getting better to the south of town. We're in recovery mode from a couple of earlier crashes. 495 northbound, Ben just cleared that earlier car off the roadway at 123 in Norton, and then after that, just cleared a crash at 95 in Foxborough. On 495 southbound, we had a crash down by Route 44 in Middleborough. That's out of the way, but it looks as if we have a new crash now calling in from the BC phone force at Route 24 in Rainham. So still backed up a couple of few miles there, and problems to the north of town on Route 1. Let's see how that's looking now with Kristen Eck in the Needham Bank Traffic Drone Report.
1: Regina, it's still tangled up from just after Route 16 in Revere up toward Route 99 in Saugus on Route 1 northbound. Along the way, a crash near Sargent Street in Revere. More tie-ups from before the Linfells Parkway heading up past Walnut Street. Kristen Ack and the Needham Bank Traffic Drone Report.
0: And also that upper end of 495 recovering as they clear a crash 495 northbound after 111 in Boxborough. Gina Tempesta, WBC's traffic on the threes.
2: Checking the four-day WBC AccuWeather forecast. Partly to mostly cloudy skies this evening. It's going to be a muggy night. Temperatures mainly in the mid-60s. Some sunshine followed by increasing clouds tomorrow. It'll be a breezy, warm, and humid day with highs in the low 80s, though cooler over the Cape and Islands. Skies will clear tomorrow night, temperatures in the upper 50s, and then a cooler day on Saturday with mostly sunny skies. Won't that be nice? And less humidity. Temperatures Saturday in the upper 60s will be in the mid-60s Sunday. Some sunshine to start, some clouds later, and especially over the South Coast, Cape and Islands, we may pick up a late-day shower as well. Right now, it is 74 degrees in Boston. A former supporter is leading the charge to oust the embattled mayor of Lawrence. WBC's Heil Schaffel with details.
4: A couple years ago, Lawrence community organizer Sarah Perez wouldn't have been able to imagine herself in this spot.
5: I was a very big supporter of the mayor because I know him personally. He's a good person. He was a good person.
4: But now she's the public figurehead of the recall effort against Mayor Brian DePeña. The mayor is facing 26 federal and state charges, everything from fraud to wiretapping and witness intimidation. He's pleaded not guilty on the federal charges with a state arraignment coming.
5: This situation was like, no, this is too much.
4: The recall push will need 7,000 signatures to remove the mayor. The organizer has a history with the mayor, who has singled her out for public criticism in the past. She says he can't possibly be up to running a city with this kind of sword hanging overhead.
5: And once he became the mayor, he changed. I would say within the first year.
4: In a letter to Lawrence, the mayor says he has no intention to resign and asks the people to let his cases play out. Kyle Schaffel, WBZ, Boston's News Radio.
2: Supporting street performers in Boston with more than just money and a guitar case. WBZ's Jim McKay with more on some discussions at the city council, which would provide a boost to buskers throughout the city.
6: The common and almost in every neighborhood in Boston, you will find street performers.
8: There's still artists here.
6: Lena's a bartender by trade, but during the day she often performs around the common.
8: We're having a great time doing this.
6: That's why she was happy to hear that Boston City Councilor Sharon Durkin wants to provide street performers with more help in the form of more publicly available electrical outlets for amps and instruments, and also some signage.
8: Really, you see people from every walk of life.
6: Lena tells me buskers and performers are an essential part of every downtown area, Boston being no different.
8: We all need a break, and that's what we're here to provide.
6: The discussions will continue at City Hall, hoping to improve the lives of performers all over Boston. On the Common, Jim McKay, WBZ, Boston's News Radio.
2: Need help with a gambling addiction? There's an app for that. Massachusetts is launching a new mobile app. The Department of Public Health says eVive app is for people who may not be ready for clinical services but still want some safe support. The app features daily check-ins, progress tracking, and peer support. DPH says it's another pathway to recovery. Massachusetts also has a problem gambling helpline. It remains available in multiple languages. The app, for now, only in English. As prices continue to rise, more and more people are using buy now, pay later payment plans for lots of stuff.
20: According to economists at the Federal Reserve, Americans spent more than $160 billion last year using buy now, pay later plans, a startling 80% increase since 2023. NerdWallet reports with prices for so much so high, people have been putting even monthly bills for groceries, transportation, even rent on the plans. Money experts say before putting anything on a payment plan, run the numbers and only borrow what you can eventually pay back.
2: That's ABC's Sherry Preston. 508, we're off to Wall Street. Andrew O'Day is at Bloomberg. I don't know, feels like forever since we had a up day across the board.
21: Yeah, it sure does. And not a whole lot up. Kind of an uneasy finish higher. We have the Dow up 21, NASDAQ up 11, S&P up 15. U.S. manufacturers expanded again last month, but the prices they paid for their materials, transportation, and labor shot upward, and that helped Wall Street feel kind of uneasy today. Inflation and geopolitical volatility weighing on sales in just about every aisle of the grocery store, but business is doing okay in the spice aisle. Today, McCormick reports a 17% increase in sales in the just-finished quarter versus a year ago. Higher freight costs pulled profit below last year's level, but McCormick says efficiency and productivity measures helped offset the hit. Andrew O'Day, Bloomberg Business on WBZ Boston's News Radio.
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26: 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Nearly 1,200 local businesses get off the ground. And 3 million future leaders walk into a college classroom. 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And you begin to realize that what you thought you knew about California was just the beginning. 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
28: Just like that, the Red Sox season is over. And for Peyton Tolley, the biggest takeaway from his rookie season is growth.
29: That sums up this year for me. Learning from the game, learning from guys like Sonny, learning, just trying to find every single bit and piece that this game is going to give you. And you know, what's it going to ask and how are you going to answer?
28: And week four of the NFL kicks off in Cleveland tonight between the Steelers and Browns at 8:15. I'm Brian Antonelli.
2: 5:13, time to check traffic and weather together. The Subaru Retailers of New England, all-wheel drive, traffic on the threes. Gina Tempesta's been keeping an eye on the trouble today, and there's a lot of it, Gina.
0: Yeah, there really is enough to go around, that's for sure. But I'm going to start on the Turnpike westbound, where it's still very busy. Still almost Cambridge Street, stop and go past the barracks, through the Framingham stretch, actually through Wayland and then Framingham. So it's going to be busy there. Not bad after that to 495. Eastbound's going to slow you down, though, with a slow ride from 16 to Newton Corner, a little break. And then Cambridge Street as you make your way into downtown Boston, actually all the way to 93. Let's check that downtown Boston right now with Kristen Eck in the Needham Bank Traffic Drone Report.
1: Well, Gina, it's not fun on Storrow Drive East. That is jammed. Back to Mass Ave as you wait to get on the Leverett up ramp. The Leverett down ramp crawling end to end. Storrow Drive West is slow out past the Longfellow out toward the Hatchell. Over in East Boston, the Sumner Tunnel is slow all the way through to the north end. Ted Williams Tunnel West back to the airport. 1A North seeing delays in the airport roadway up to Boardman Street. Kristen Eck in the Needham Bank Traffic Drone Report.
0: To the south of town, just clearing a crash, 495 southbound at 24 in Rainham. On 495 northbound, we're clearing a crash after 111 in Boxborough. And Route 1 northbound, we had an earlier crash at Sergeant Street. That is in recovery mode there as well. Gina Tempesta, WVC's Traffic on the Threes.
2: Another one of those days where we didn't get much sunshine. A few places did. Out to the west, there were some bigger breaks of sun, but close to the coast, really not much going on in the sunshine department. Tonight will be partly to mostly cloudy, muggy, temperatures in the mid-60s, and by tomorrow we should break out some sunshine. Thing is, clouds will increase later on in the day. We may even get a shower or two in a few spots tomorrow evening. Tomorrow will be a warm and humid day into the low 80s, so a summery feel, but it's going to turn more like fall for the weekend. Clearing skies tomorrow night, 58, will be in the upper 60s with some sunshine and lower humidity on Saturday, only in the mid-60s with sun, then clouds on Sunday.
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2: Good afternoon. I'm Ben Parker. Here are the five things you need to know at 5:15. The judge in the Lindsey Clancy murder case denying a motion from her lawyer to find her not guilty due to lack of evidence. A person sitting on a bench outside Faulkner Hospital in Jamaica Plains dead after being hit by a car late this morning. President Trump warns if Iran is linked to an attack of a pilot on an Israel-bound plane, the country will be struck very hard. A man is facing charges after allegedly sexually assaulting several people in the women's locker room at a gym in Cambridge. Boston Public Schools celebrating a major investment in clean energy. Details from WBZ Sherry Small.
7: The 121-year-old Otis Elementary School in East Boston is the first Boston public school that's renovated to run entirely on clean energy. Mayor Michelle Wu says this means much more than meeting climate goals.
9: The ability to learn, the comfort levels that you have if you're not having to worry about sweating and being too hot when school starts in the summer or when it gets a cold outside.
7: The new retrofits and renovations at the school are part of a $5.8 million city investment and a $1.5 million Green School Works grant. 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
9: We're installing HVAC systems and solar panels in schools across the city. And later this year, we'll finish our first geothermal system at JFK Elementary in Jamaica Plain.
7: From East Boston, Sherry Small, WBZ Boston's News Radio.
2: Massachusetts and New Hampshire and more than 40 other states are calling on Congress to fully fund the Supreme Court's security request. New Hampshire's Attorney General John Formella says threats against the justices and their families have become a serious and escalating danger. According to the Administrative Office of the U.S. Courts, security incidents of significant concern for judges spiked by 57% last year. The Supreme Court's security request for fiscal 2027 includes nearly $15 million to expand personal protection for justices and at the Supreme Court itself. Tennessee's Governor Bill Lee calling for an investigation into a botched execution of a woman last night. During the execution, Krista Pike received two doses of a lethal drug, but was taken to the hospital after she was heard snoring. She remains hospitalized in critical condition today. The governor says he's halting another execution scheduled for later this year as well.
10: The people of Tennessee expect that those sentences will be carried out in a manner that's not only legal and constitutional, but effective.
2: Krista Pike had been convicted of murdering a classmate in 1995 when she was 18. Her execution would have been the first in more than 200 years of a woman in Tennessee. A federal scholarship dedicated to school choice soon will be available.
3: The Trump administration is proposing a federal scholarship to help parents pay for their children's private school, homeschooling, or other educational expenses, such as tutors. The federal scholarship tax credit launches January 1st. It establishes a taxpayer-funded incentive for families to choose private or homeschooling in participating states. That's at least 30 states. And taxpayers who donate to an organization passing out the scholarship will receive a federal tax credit. School choice scholarships give students taxpayer-funded grants anywhere from a couple thousand dollars to $30,000 a year. They're available regardless of income. Donna Water, Washington.
2: Four astronauts blast off to the International Space Station. It happened this morning. Commander Jessica Watkins is the first black woman to lead a crew into orbit. The astronauts include a Canadian and a Russian. They'll be at the space station for 6 months. A deadly medical helicopter crash in California is under investigation.
3: Two people are dead and another person is missing after a medical helicopter crashed off Catalina Island near Los Angeles Wednesday evening. Two other people on the helicopter were rescued from the water and are in the hospital in stable condition. Officials say the medevac helicopter crashed shortly after takeoff from Catalina and it's now submerged in 240 feet of water. The National Transportation Safety Board is investigating the crash. I'm Donna Water.
2: It's a new month, October, and it's got a spotlight on early detection.
11: October is Breast Cancer Awareness Month. The International Health Campaign was started back in 1985 to promote mammography as a way to fight the deadly disease. The World Health Organization says in 2024, over 2 million women worldwide were diagnosed. Breast cancer can appear in women with no specific risk factors. Many communities around the U.S. will be offering free mammogram screening events and mobile clinics for Breast Cancer Awareness Month. Matt Phipps, WBZ, Boston's News Radio.
2: Three states are pushing back against three states, including Massachusetts, challenging their abortion shield laws. Those laws protect patients and providers who come to Massachusetts, New York, or California for abortions or gender-affirming care. Alabama, Arkansas, and Louisiana say the shield laws are unconstitutional. Attorney General Andrea Campbell, in a statement, accuses the states of asking the Supreme Court to let them punish patients and providers of abortion and gender-affirming care. She says she'll defend the law and protect the rights and privacy of Massachusetts residents. Well, it is October, the bewitching month. There's food-related things, too, from different cultures you can do to protect yourself.
12: To keep demons at bay, Romanians eat lots of garlic. Latin cultures scatter onions near windows to ward off the evil eye. To reverse evil in general, Eastern European cultures sprinkle grated horseradish over thresholds. Persians believe pomegranates protect against dark forces, and in Japanese culture, red beans have pure exorcism power. All fun traditions, but there's no scientific proof any of this will do anything. But it couldn't hurt. I'm Bree Tennis.
2: Halloween fun is about to get real in Salem. Haunted happenings kicking off in the Witch City. A special celebration this year, too, as Salem turns 400. 6:30 tonight, so just over an hour from now, the annual Grand Parade hosted by the Chamber of Commerce will be held. The theme, Old School Halloween. More than a million people from around the world are expected to visit Salem this month for all things spooky. 5:21, we'll check traffic and weather together next.
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2: 5:23, traffic and weather together. 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Traffic on the 3 is brought to you by TNK Asphalt. What are we staring at here, Gina?
0: Mostly just traffic jams, but Ben, the good news is no crashes or breakdowns in your way. A recovery mode from a few of them earlier, but right now we're just looking at heavy volume. Like I said, especially Turnpike westbound, that's going to slow you down from Cambridge Street, stop and go past the barracks. Not too bad, actually, after 495. And then you're still slow from about Route 16 to Newton Corner, and then Cambridge Street all the way into the downtown stretch, almost to 93. Let's check the downtown stretch while we're at it with Kristen Eck and the Needham Bank Traffic Zone Report.
1: Gina, things are still tough over near the airport with the Ted Williams Tunnel westbound back to Logan at this point. The Sumner Tunnel was slow right after the entrance all the way through to the north end. 1A northbound still seeing delays from the airport roadway up to Boardman Street. Now, the Leverett connector on the down on the inbound side, down ramp, jammed end-to-end down to Storrow Drive West, which is very slow out to the Hatchell, Storrow Drive East back to the Kenmore exit. Kristen Eck and the Needham Bank Traffic Journal Report.
0: And kind of those typical delays building out of the Tip O'Neill Tunnel, I should say, as you make your way onto the expressway. Stop and go right down to Neponset East Milton to the split northbound. Furnace Brook up to Neponset Mass Ave. Gina Tempesta, WBZ's Traffic on the Threes.
2: Checking the four-day WBZ AccuWeather forecast now. We bring in meteorologist Brian Thompson. I guess we'll try again tomorrow to get a bright, sunshiny day around here.
14: Yeah, and I think we will see some sun during the morning hours, Ben. We've had some breaks of sun throughout the day today, although right now it's a pretty solid deck of clouds across much of the area. We'll see a partly to mostly cloudy sky tonight. It will be warm, kind of muggy for early October, a low only 65. And tomorrow, almost a day out of summertime, it is going to be warm and humid. High temperature 82. It will be breezy ahead of a cold front. And as that front approaches, any of the sun we do see earlier in the day will start to give way to those increasing clouds. And we do expect a couple of showers to come through late tomorrow and into early tomorrow night. Then once the front is through, the sky clears later tomorrow night with a low of 58. Great start to the weekend on Saturday. Lots of sunshine. It's going to be cooler, much less humid, a high of 69. Even cooler Sunday with some sun followed by increasing clouds. Sunday's high 62. Might even be some rain later in the day or early at night, especially toward the South Coast, Cape, and Islands. I'm AccuWeather meteorologist Brian Thompson, WBZ, Boston's News Radio.
2: Right now, 79 in Falmouth. We're at 73 in Marshfield, 73 in Leominster, 74 degrees in Boston. 525, checking New England business. A lot of tape is about to be delivered to a Devons-based company working on a new power plant. The Worcester Business Journal reports Commonwealth Fusion Systems just inked a deal with a Japanese company, Fujikura Limited, to buy more than 6,000 miles worth of high-temperature superconducting tape. I said 6,000 miles. It works out to just under a quarter of the circumference of the Earth. The tape will be used in CFS's new commercial fusion power plant, which is coming together in Virginia. Fusion plants that have this kind of tape installed can use stronger magnets to better combine plasma. The start of October, bringing in some higher sales tax for shoppers in California. Hang on to your wallet.
15: Today, the sales tax goes from 9.75 to 10.25% due to the voter-approved Measure ER. Revenue from the temporary five-year tax will go into the County General Fund. It will support health care services, clinics, and public health programs. Essential items like groceries, prescription medications, and medical equipment are exempt from the tax increase. Some individual cities like Pasadena, Santa Monica, and West Hollywood are seeing their sales tax increase to rates of 11% or higher. I'm Daniel Martindale.
2: Well, we saw an increase today on Wall Street, not huge, but it was up. The Dow gaining 21 points. The S&P 500 up 15. The NASDAQ gaining 11 points. Coming up on WBZ, Everett's mayor with a new proposal to deal with overcrowding in the city's schools.
16: Donald Trump and John Sununu want you to play pretend.
17: Pretend that I'm on the ballot.
16: Pretend that the war in Iran isn't driving up gas prices. 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
17: I appreciate the endorsement.
16: John Sununu and Donald Trump, making life more expensive for Granite Staters.
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3: 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Good afternoon. I'm Ben Parker. Here's what's happening. One person's dead after being hit and killed by a car outside Faulkner Hospital in Jamaica Plain. Police say the person was sitting on a bench this morning outside the Belkin House when they were hit. Two people inside the vehicle suffered minor injuries. Boston Police Superintendent Paul McLaughlin says the crash appears to have been an accident.
4: The preliminary investigation indicates that this was not a deliberate act. We are very sure, given what we know at this point, that it was not deliberate, that there is no nexus to terrorism, that this was, in fact, a very tragic situation.
3: The Belkin House was briefly evacuated after the crash damaged a gas line. A judge once again denying a motion from Matthew Farwell's attorney seeking to move his murder trial out of state. Judge Denise Casper says the defense has not met the high burden of demonstrating that pretrial publicity would prevent him from receiving a fair trial. His attorneys have cited pretrial news coverage as a barrier for a fair trial. The former Stoughton police detectives accused of murdering a pregnant 23-year-old Sandra Birchmore at her Canton apartment and staging it to look like a suicide. The jury selection in the case is expected to start next week. The mayor of Everett's proposing a possible solution to the overcrowding problem in the public schools in his city.
5: It's a problem that's impacting kids' education. Kindergartners through eighth graders using stairwells, hallways, and distracting environments to learn because of overcrowding.
6: One of the greatest challenges we've been confronted with to tackle is school overcrowding.
5: Everett Mayor Robert Van Campen now has a possible solution to the problem.
6: To convert our old high school here on Broadway into a middle school, a state-of-the-art middle school facility for 7th and 8th grade students, so they have the spaces in which to learn, in which to grow, in which to thrive.
5: He says the plan would convert the current A through 8 buildings into K through 6, so the new building will take on about 1,000 7th and 8th graders, freeing up space.
6: To make sure that we can get our children the level of education that here in Everett, a gateway community, they deserve just as much as any other child in any other community in the Commonwealth.
5: As far as the timeline goes, it's dependent on funding, which could mean a 3 to 4 year project, something the mayor says is not soon enough. In Everett, Emma Friedman, WBZ Boston's News Radio.
3: A judge in Washington ending a case that had accused a former Olympian of vandalizing a pool.
7: A judge has agreed to permanently dismiss a case charging an ex-Olympian with vandalizing the Lincoln Memorial reflecting pool. The decision here in Washington could stop federal prosecutors from reviving the case against David Hearn as they face political pressure from President Trump. U.S. Attorney Jeanine Pirro had indicted Hearn in early July.
8: Hearn willfully destroyed property.
7: But weeks later said new evidence showed Hearn was not responsible for the damage and, in an embarrassment for the administration, dropped the case.
9: She folded like an umbrella.
7: Hearn's lawyers say the administration is still falsely accusing him of vandalizing the pool and that today's ruling is a win for the rule of law. Sagar Magani, Washington.
3: Coming up on WBZ, we meet some fluffy animals on a farm west of Boston. 5:33, traffic and weather together. The Subaru retailers of New England all-wheel drive traffic on the threes. What is going on those roadways, Gina?
10: It's very busy out there right now, Ben. Not a lot of crashes or breakdowns in your way, but a lot of volume, that's for sure, as you come out of the Tip O'Neill Tunnel on the expressway. That's a stop and go now right down to the split. We'll call that about a 35-40 minute ride. Split up to Neponset, then Mass Ave, and the rest of your downtown ride, pretty messy as well. Let's check that now with Kristen Knack and the Needham Bank Traffic Drone Report.
11: Gina, has gotten worse on Storrow Drive East. That is now backed up beyond the BU Bridge onto Soldiers Field Road. The Leverett down ramp continues to crawl end-to-end onto Storrow West, which is very slow still out toward the Hatchell. Sumner Tunnel almost backed up to the footbridge at this point. The Ted Williams Tunnel West back to the airport. 1A North continues to crawl from the airport roadway right up past Boardman Street. Kristen Ack and the Needham Bank Traffic Drone Report.
10: And still tough leaving the city on the turnpike westbound. It's a stop and go pretty much from Newton Corner.

0: past the barracks and Route 27 and Wayland, and then it gets better. After that, eastbound, you're all bogged down from 16 to Newton Corner. Very little running room, and then Market Street in. Gina Tempesta, WBC's Traffic on the Threes.
1: After not getting a whole bunch of sunshine around today in most places, now we're dealing with a little bit of precipitation. There's this little line of showers that kind of popped up as the afternoon went on, and now we've got a few showers, spritzes perhaps, up toward the Merrimack Valley, into southern New Hampshire, and then back into Metro West, out around Marlboro and Hudson, out around the 495 stretch there, and then another little band here is coming down through central Mass into Worcester and Auburn and Oxford, so you might get a little wet as you head out this evening. It's nothing significant, but nonetheless, it's there. And overall, tonight, partly to mostly cloudy skies, muggy, 65 for the low, some sunshine followed by clouds tomorrow. It'll still be humid, temperatures in the low 80s, clearing out tomorrow night, a low of 58, and then Saturday looks like the sunniest day we've seen in quite some time. It'll be cooler, less humid, temperatures in the upper 60s. Sun to start on Sunday, with increasing clouds later in the day, temperatures in the mid-60s, and maybe a couple of showers around, especially south of the city in the evening on Sunday. Right now, it is 74 degrees in Boston. A relative of the llama is thriving on a farm west of Boston. WBZ's Heil Schaffel went to check out the fluffy wool.
2: On a ranch in Harvard, I'm completely encircled by curious animals whose fluffy wool feels like how a cloud looks.
3: Summer. When we call her name, she usually comes over running.
2: There's 30 alpacas in this herd at Harvard Alpaca Ranch, which is celebrating its 10th year in business. You just heard from Rusty Varrell, who shears and cares for the animals. His dad, Matt, says Rusty has always been into agriculture, but when going off to college, he discovered alpacas at a farm in Maine.
4: He had had chronic migraine issues through high school, and he reported to us that spending time with the alpacas actually gave him relief.
2: They were inspired to start the ranch. Most of their money comes from agriculture. Tourism, but the gentlest animals in the herd also moonlight as therapy alpacas. They also use the alpaca wool to make yarn to sell.
4: And then we'll get the yarn back and we'll put a little tag on it that says this yarn is from Rosie with her picture on it.
2: Heil Schaffel, WBZ, Boston's News Radio.
1: October is Breast Cancer Awareness Month, and to recognize it, Blue Cross Blue Shield of Massachusetts is changing dozens of its blue bikes to pink. 100 of the blue bikes will change colors for October. Every ride taken on pink bikes, Blue Cross will donate $1 to the Ellie Fund, a nonprofit that supports breast cancer patients in the state, up to $10,000. Lyft will also donate $1 per qualifying ride, up to another $10,000. The pink design on the bikes was created by Roberta Trindade, a student artist at UMass Boston. The Jimmy Fund Walks coming up on Sunday within the Boston Marathon course. A big event, as we hear from WBZ's Drew Mulholland.
5: The Jimmy Fund Walk is a special day. Just ask Bill McNeil at Danvers.
6: Drew, we started in 1997, and this will be my 30th consecutive walk.
5: That's just amazing. And Bill, how'd you get started with this?
6: Very personal. We got started in 1997 when our niece, Kat Jernigan, was diagnosed with non-Hodgkin's lymphoma at the age of 2. Today, Kat is a smart, funny, beautiful, full of life, 32-year-old, healthy young lady, thanks in large part to the Jimmy Fund and the Dana-Farber Cancer Institute.
5: You have raised a whole lot of money over the years for the Jimmy Fund.
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5: At 66 years young, Bill McNeil says he has at least 4 more walks in him with the goal of raising more than $200,000 in lifetime donations for the Jimmy Fund. Good stuff. Great guy. Drew Mulholland, WBZ, Boston's News Radio.
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7: McDonald's sees where a lot of its former customers are now going, chicken chains. 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Dow rose 21, NASDAQ up 11, S&P added 15. Andrew O'Day, Bloomberg Business on WBZ, Boston's News Radio.
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18: Coming into their Week 4 matchup against the Patriots, Josh Allen has led the NFL best Bills offense, throwing 5 touchdowns and running for another 6.
19: He's going to extend plays. We know that's going to happen. You can't necessarily stop it. You only can contain it. You know what I mean? Like, as DBs, we got to be able to cover for as long as it takes.
18: That was Patriot safety Kevin Byard, adding, when you're up against Allen, it's not always about stopping the play that's called. It's the second or third play within the play.
19: We're going to have to be very mentally, but more than likely physically exhausted in this game, because this team and Josh Allen, they have no quit. It's going to be a 60-minute ball game. We could be up 35 points, and he's going to find a way to try to come back and score, you know, 40 points. You know what I mean? So this is going to be a tough challenge for us, and we're going to have to play a 60-minute complete ball game.
18: Brian Antonelli, WBZ, Boston's News Radio.
1: 5:43. It's time to check traffic and weather together. The Subaru Retailers of New England all-wheel drive traffic on the threes, brought to us by Atlantic Power Cleaning. Come on, Gina, can we get this out of here?
0: Yeah, it's going to take a while, that's for sure, Ben. But the downtown ride is very bogged down. Soldiers Field Road backing up beyond the BU Bridge all the way to the connector. That westbound ride's a little bit slow to Beacon Street as well. The end of the Tobin on that loop ramp, that's all gummed up. And the Sumner and the Ted are back to the airport. Ted eastbound is head jammed about halfway through, and it's tough off the Zakin Bridge making your way onto the expressway. Let's see what that looks like now with Kristen Eck and the Needham Bank Traffic Drone Report.
20: Still not fun here, Gina. On the expressway southbound from the O'Neill Tunnel down past the Fortress Building, it's really slow there. Ties up again between the Dorchester Yacht Club and the gas tank, then finally Granite Ave down to Braintree. Northbound remains locked up from Braintree right up toward Freeport Street and then backed up from just after Mass Ave up into the northbound tunnel. Kristen Eck and the Anita Bank Traffic Journal Report.
0: And it's really busy everywhere else we look as well, but very heavy as well on that upper end of 128. Busier than usual from Brimble Ave, 128 southbound down to Lowell Street. Gina Tempesta, WBZ's Traffic on the Threes.
1: Do we have a few showers that have actually popped up? We thought we were going to have a sunny day today. We didn't. A few places did get sun and brighter, but what we're dealing with now is some breakout showers. This is not a big deal, but there's a little line that's marching across eastern New England, mostly. Line from about Nashua, New Hampshire, up to about Concord. A little bit of activity in and around the Lowell area. A little bit more out along the 495 belt and out into Metro West toward Marlboro and Northboro and Hudson. And then towards Worcester, Shrewsbury, Worcester, Auburn, Oxford, getting a little bit of shower activity. And this is all marching off to the east. We'll see how much of it holds together. But nonetheless, surprise, maybe a sprinkle on your windshield tonight. We may have some mugginess tonight, though, so it'll be a sticky evening with partly to mostly cloudy skies, lows in the mid-60s. Tomorrow, some sun, followed by increasing clouds, followed by a lot of humidity and temperatures into the low 80s. So a little bit of a summer feel with temperatures in the 70s over the Cape and Islands. And then clearing later tomorrow night, temperatures are going to start to dip. We'll be in the 50s. And on Saturday, probably don't escape the 60s. Mostly sunny skies and less humid. Mid-60s Sunday with sun followed by some clouds, and maybe south of Boston will pick up a shower or two into Sunday evening.
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1: Good afternoon. I'm Ben Parker. Here are the five things you need to know at 5:45. The judge in the Lindsey Clancy murder case denying a motion filed by her lawyer to find her not guilty due to a lack of evidence in the case. One person's dead after they were struck by a car outside a building on the campus of Faulkner Hospital in Jamaica Plain. The NTSB says an air traffic controller failed to warn pilots of an Amazon cargo plane of strong tailwinds before it crashed at the Miami airport, killing five people. Democrats introduce a bill in the Senate. It would penalize the White House for using taxpayer funds on ads featuring President Trump. If you're trying to avoid the Halloween mayhem in Salem, there's another spot on the North Shore that's getting in on the spooky action. WBZ's James Rojas checking it out.
21: The Long Hill Public Garden is getting into the Halloween spirit, kicking off its sixth annual Halloween on the Hill event. Pilar Guerrero is the property director here for the trustees' reservations.
22: So we have 2,000 hand-carved pumpkins. Now, to be totally honest, they are not real pumpkins. They are what we call funkins.
21: Also here are stage sets, a pirate ship, scarecrows dressed as revolutionary figures, local sports icons, and even iconic singers, including Dolly Parton, who I've affectionately named Dolly Pumpkin.
22: We also have concessions. We have a retail store. We also are working with a winery called Mill River Winery, so you can get some wine at the trail as well.
21: Halloween on the Hill runs through October 30th. In Beverly, James Rojas, WBZ, Boston's News Radio.
1: Governor Healey's calling on the Trump administration to expedite review of the Algonquin gas pipeline expansion. The governor says the project will provide gas supply to 600,000 customers and lower gas bills by $40 million a year. Healey says Massachusetts is reviewing the project and she wants the federal government to do the same to keep the project on track. The Supreme Court will be reviewing a Trump administration policy affecting immigrants.
23: The Supreme Court has agreed to review a Trump administration policy denying bond hearings for immigrants who are detained. The justices will consider whether immigrants who have been living in the U.S. have a right to a hearing to determine if they should remain detained while they challenge their possible deportation. Most appeals courts have found that it violates federal law to detain immigrants without a bond hearing. Those decisions conflict with rulings by the Fifth and Eighth Circuits, which argue that immigrants accused of illegally entering the U.S. must be detained while their deportation cases are pending. Attorneys from the Trump administration say the split is disrupting the orderly administration of immigration law. Marcela Sanchez, Washington.
1: President Trump's refusing to commit to not demolishing the Kennedy Center amid a legal battle over the center's name and renovations, with the president pushing to have his name added to the building. He has threatened to demolish the building. Now, in a new interview with Time magazine, the president was asked if he would not commit to tearing down the building without congressional consent. The president says, "I'm not committing to anything. We're going to see how it plays out in court." Some shoppers at a market basket in Attleboro say it's unnerving. Police are searching for a man they say assaulted three women in the store Tuesday evening. More from WBZ TV's Anna Myler.
2: Customers who regularly shop at this market basket are surprised to hear this happened.
3: Well, I've never had a problem here before. I'm just upset that that would happen. I think it's more on the individual than this particular area.
2: Shoppers hope those three female customers who were accosted are okay, and the police track the man down soon.
3: I hope somebody can come out and those girls can now feel comfortable to even go out in public, because that's not fair.
4: Yeah. And hopefully they'll be able to find him very soon.
2: Police also say that he's about 5'5" with a medium build and a beard. Anyone with any information is urged to contact Attleboro Police.
1: The police in Attleboro have a photo of the suspect on their social media pages. Lots of people are on blood pressure medicine or other treatments these days. Turns out a lot of Americans who maybe should seek treatment don't. According to research from the American Heart Association and American College of Cardiology, about 10 million Americans are not seeking high blood pressure help, even though they're eligible.
6: And if you look at the risk over 10 years, hypertension may account for almost 200,000 to 300,000 deaths that could be prevented.
1: Dr. Grant Reed is with the Cleveland Clinic. He says symptoms might not be noticeable, so blood pressure screenings in childhood and adulthood should be done at checkups. The doctor says medication may not always be necessary, because sometimes improvements can be made with changes in lifestyle. A man who faked a story about a venomous snake sighting in California may face charges.
24: Joel Cyprian caused a buzz when he said he saw a gaboon viper in a tree and took a photo of it. The species is highly dangerous and not native to North America. Police resources descended on the neighborhood for 3 days earlier this week, while Cyprian's neighbors feared for their safety. He finally admitted to hoaxing the photo with AI. The Santa Ana Police Department says that's a crime and is hoping to press charges against him. A report will be sent to the Orange County District Attorney's Office. Cyprian could get a year in jail for a misdemeanor conviction. I'm Daniel Martindale.
1: 551. We'll check traffic and weather together next.
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25: 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It's also one of the nation's top pediatric hospitals, according to U.S. News and World Report. 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
1: 553, traffic and weather together. The Subaru retailers of New England, all-wheel drive, traffic on the threes. We get later into the commute, but we don't get rid of the trouble yet.
0: Yeah, it's still really bad out everywhere we look. Pretty much really very little relief. Getting just a tad better, Ben, on the Turnpike westbound. It's still going to slow you down from Newton Corner past the barracks. Westbound still heavy from 95 to Newton Corner, and then very heavy from Cambridge Street all the way to 93. The ride headed onto the expressway is going to be tough. Lower deck, Sinking Bridge, and into the tunnel onto the expressway. Let's see what that looks like now with Kristen Eck and the Needham Bank Traffic Drone Report.
20: It remains very slow, Gina, out of the tunnel heading down past South Bay Center in Dorchester on the expressway southbound. More tie-ups start down around Neponset heading from Braintree. Northbound heading into town is still in rough shape from Braintree up toward the gas tank, then again getting into the northbound O'Neill Tunnel. Kristen Ack in the Needham Bank Traffic Journal Report.
0: And then once you're downtown Boston, thorough drives backing onto Soldiers Field Road. Not quite to River Street, but it's still a tough one. And the airport tunnels, the Sumner and the Ted, back to Logan. Gina Tempesta, WBZ's traffic on the 3.
1: A check of the 4-day WBZ AccuWeather forecast. Here's Brian.
5: Warm and muggy as we head through tonight with some clouds around, a low of 65. And it will feel pretty summer-like tomorrow, high of 82. A warm, humid day as some sun gives way to increasing clouds. Will be breezy at times tomorrow as well. We'll have a couple of showers late tomorrow into early tomorrow night, and then clearing later tomorrow night with a low of 58. Saturday will be cooler, much less humid, with a good deal of sunshine, a high of 69. Cool on Sunday with sun followed by clouds, high 62. Some rain is possible later in the day Sunday into early Sunday night, especially toward the south coast, Cape and Islands. I'm AccuWeather meteorologist Brian Thompson, WBZ, Boston's News Radio.
1: With a couple of sprinkles and showers around in a few spots this evening, it is 71 in Lawrence, 72 in Concord, 69 in New Bedford. Worcester's at 69 and it's 74 degrees in Boston. 555. There's some new and older movies that'll be hitting theaters this weekend.
18: Tom Cruise transforms for Alejandro González Iñárritu's dark satirical comedy, Digger.
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18: Cruise plays Digger Rockwell, the most powerful man in the world, who embarks on a frantic mission to prove that he's humanity's savior before the disaster he's unleashed destroys everything.
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18: Starring Anne Hathaway, Dakota Johnson, and Josh Hartnett, Verity is a rated R psychological erotic thriller directed by Michael Showalter and is based on Colleen Hoover's novel of the same name. Then being re-released this weekend.
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18: 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Brian Antonelli, WBZ, Boston's News Radio.
1: 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The extension with Golden Voice comes almost 6 months after YouTube broadcast the festival, headlined this year by Sabrina Carpenter, Justin Bieber, and Carol G. YouTube will also showcase behind-the-scenes access and exclusive artist content at Coachella. Now, Coachella starts with C. You know what else does? Cookie. Today is a day to indulge in sweet treats. It's National Homemade Cookie Day, a day to bake your favorite, whether it's peanut butter, snickerdoodle, chocolate chip, or maybe something else. 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
5: 74 degrees and cloudy with some rain on the radar. In Boston, it's 6 o'clock and good Thursday evening. I'm Madison Rogers. Let's start off at Plymouth Superior. A long shot motion in court has been shot down, as we hear from WBZ's Brooke McCarthy.
6: Judge William Sullivan denies Lindsay Clancy's request to find her not guilty. This comes after her attorney, Kevin Reddington, argued that the prosecution didn't present enough evidence to convict her. She is charged with 3 counts of first-degree murder for the deaths of her children in their Duxbury home back in January of 2023. A mistrial was declared earlier this month after the jury was deadlocked. The prosecution pushed back against the defense's motion, saying this was the first time they heard this argument from Reddington. In his ruling, Sullivan says enough evidence was introduced to bring these charges. The judge still hasn't ruled on another motion to dismiss the case on the grounds of double jeopardy. The next hearing in the case is set for November. The Plymouth DA's office hasn't said if they'll retry Clancy, but they're moving forward for now. Brooke McCarthy, WBZ, Boston's News Radio.
5: Tragedy at Faulkner Hospital in Jamaica Plain. A woman who'd been sitting on a bench outside was killed when an SUV crashed into a hospital building late this morning. Boston Police Superintendent Paul McLaughlin.
7: The two occupants of the vehicle were treated for minor injuries. The individual who was outside of the building and outside of the vehicle was treated and unfortunately was pronounced deceased.
5: The car also hit a gas line and National Grid shut off gas to the whole hospital. The standalone building hit, housing a dialysis center, was briefly evacuated.
7: The preliminary investigation indicates that this was not a deliberate act. That this was, in fact, a very tragic situation, a very unfortunate situation that happened here.
5: And the cause of the crash remains under investigation. A seriously hurt airline captain is being hailed as a hero, along with passengers who helped to subdue a co-pilot after a stabbing in the cockpit and chaos in the air. Stunning new details coming to light today.
8: The captain, 39-year-old Smit Machar of India, managed to open the cockpit door and scream for help. That's when 3 Israeli passengers, including Yaniv Hayun, rushed in. Hayun, who is a plumber, says he was able to take control of the plane thanks to what he learned from a TV show.
9: I pulled him out. After I pulled him out, we took control of the plane. I pulled up the yoke. I saw 2 unmanned yokes with no pilots, and I've watched this program, Flight Investigation, and I knew I had to pull.
8: Hayun says he pulled up the nose, and 2 other Fly Dubai pilots who happened to be on the plane as passengers took over.
5: ABC's Sophie Flay. President Trump is now saying that Iran might be linked to the co-pilot who tried to crash the Israel-bound jet. As the president threatens new strikes on Iran, right now, roughly 9,000 U.S. troops are moving toward the Middle East aboard a group of ships. Official U.S. sources say the deployment could mean 3 aircraft carriers will be in the region as soon as the end of this month. Coming up in a couple of minutes, some red states are asking the Supreme Court to overturn Massachusetts' SHIELD laws on abortion. Keep it here for the details on that and more. Right now, 6:03, let's go to the Subaru Retailers of New England. All-wheel drive, traffic on the threes. Good evening, Dave Augustus.
10: Good evening, Madison. A tough ride leaving Logan inside of the Sumner and the Ted West. They're both slow. And then on the Pike westbound, you're delayed inside of that Prue Tunnel. And then again, slow at Newton Corner and from West Newton to West End. Pike East is backed up before Newton Corner. And then some slowdowns again, Alston before Fenway. You're on the brakes on Storrow Drive inbound Mass Ave to Leverett Circle. On the outbound side, also delayed leaving Leverett. It's slow as well on the lower deck to the Zakim into the O'Neill. Busy on the Lever Connector. And then a slow ride as well up on 95 North from Burlington up to the Cloverleaf at 93 in Woburn. The crash is gone in Danvers on 95 North before Route 114. We're seeing delays on both sides of 128, though, before Lowell Street in Peabody. And Route 1 South is no fun at all before the Jughead lights in Peabody. Route 1 North is delayed in Revere before Copeland Circle and slow on 95 South in Dedham before Route 1. Dave Augustus, WBZ's Traffic on the Threes.
5: In the four-day forecast, it's going to be pretty muggy tonight. Partly to mostly cloudy with a low around 65. Then tomorrow, some sun is followed by increasing clouds. It's breezy, warm, and humid, and 82 degrees for the high. It will be cooler toward and on the Cape. Then tomorrow night, we have some clearing, and it gets back into the 50s. Saturday, it's much cooler, much less humid, 69 for the high and mostly sunny. Sunday, sun's followed by increasing clouds and some rain is possible in the day and early at night, especially in southeastern Mass. Sunday's high should be around 64. Right now, we do have some rain, quite a bit on the radar across eastern Massachusetts and into central Mass as well. I'm seeing rain in spots including Bridgewater, in Framingham, up in Lowell, in Boston, some spotty showers and some dry spots. It's 74 degrees and feeling like 70 at 6:05. And now an update on a story we brought you earlier this year. A longtime Cambridge restaurant was forced to close its doors. Now they're trying to start over with a sale, as we hear from WBZ's Emma Friedman.
11: Charlie's Kitchen in Harvard Square has been closed since January because of severe water damage. And while the owner, David Oshima, is holding out hope that they'll reopen someday, he also says they need to start over.
12: Everything has to be out of the building, whether Charlie's comes back into the building or Charlie's has to change location. There's just too much damage in the building to have all the equipment in there while they do whatever they're going to do.
11: That's why this weekend everything is on sale. He says everything must go, so he's looking to the community for help.
12: There's signs, there's umbrellas, there's plates, there's silverware, there's machinery, memorabilia, hats, shirts, koozies.
11: David says it's an opportunity to buy a piece of Harvard Square history.
12: I want to keep it going, and I want to give the people what they want. It's not just about me, it's about the community and Harvard Square and, you know, all the great people that have supported us over the years.
11: In Cambridge, Emma Friedman, WBZ Boston's News Radio.
5: Massachusetts Attorney General Andrea Campbell is promising to fight as three states with total abortion bans ask the Supreme Court to overturn a Massachusetts law. Alabama, Arkansas, and Louisiana have filed a lawsuit over shield laws in Massachusetts, along with New York and California, which protect medical providers from prosecution if they mail abortion bills to patients in states that ban it. AG Campbell, in a statement, says the red states want to punish patients and providers of abortion and gender-affirming care, and promises that her office will vigorously defend the law. As of today, parking in the bus lane could mean a ticket if you're caught on camera and you're not driving a bus.
13: Drivers illegally blocking MBTA bus lanes and bus stops will now be recorded on newly installed cameras in Roxbury, Chinatown, downtown, and the city's south end. For now, those caught will be notified by mail of their violations, with fines topping $100 starting in the new year. Matt Phipps, WBZ Boston's News Radio.
5: There are a lot of apps you can gamble on, and now there's an app offering help with gambling problems. This week, state health officials announced a new app called eVive, saying it's designed for people who might not feel ready yet for clinical services, but are seeking a safe, supportive way to start making changes. There are daily check-ins, progress tracking, lessons, peer support features. It's meant to be a pathway into recovery, one that meets people where they are and helps them move forward at their own pace. This launch comes at the end of National Recovery Month and at the start of football season. The mayor of Lawrence is now looking likely to face a recall election. The latest on that movement coming up in a few. Right now, it is 6:08 and time for a check on Bloomberg Business with Andrew O'Day.
14: These days, you can find Cadillacs in the slow lane when it comes to sales. Today, GM says its July to September U.S. sales fell 5.5% from the same quarter last year, with Cadillac dragging down the total and offsetting a 13% sales rise for the Chevy Silverado pickup. Meanwhile, Toyota and Hyundai report higher July to September sales thanks to strong demand for hybrids and cars priced below $30,000. Two things GM doesn't have a lot of. Ford reports sales tomorrow. Lower start for Wall Street today, then some recovery. Dow gained 21, NASDAQ up 11, S&P rose 15. Andrew O'Day, Bloomberg Business on WBZ, Boston's News Radio.
15: 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Nearly 1,200 local businesses get off the ground. 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
22: This is one thing I've been writing about all season. I wrote about this in spring training, and while I apologize to Breslow for some of the things I wrote, I'm not apologizing for this. They asked too much of Roman Anthony.
23: That was The Athletic's Ken Rosenthal on his Fair Territory show today, adding the criticism that he has for the Red Sox is how they built their team in the offseason and then expected 22-year-old Roman Anthony to carry too much of the load.
22: It's fine to sign Roman Anthony to that extension. You're probably going to win because, of course, he is a guy that could be a superstar. But you just can't ask that much of a young player to really carry your team. As I wrote then, they were asking him to be David Ortiz. He wasn't ready for that.
23: Brian Antonelli, WBZ, Boston's News Radio.
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10: Thanks, Madison. We're going to start out in Hopkinton. We've got a big problem out there. 495 southbound. The left lane's blocked before the pike. A crash with a motorcycle and a vehicle on fire. It's backed up to Route 9 in Westboro, so it's a mess out there. 495 south in Hopkinton before the pike. Around downtown, it is slow on the expressway out of the O'Neill down to Albany Street. Then again, from Milton to Braintree. Northbound's tough. Braintree to Neponset, and then slow as well before the tunnel. You're on the brakes inside of the Sumner. The Ted West, Sorrow Drive inbound is back to Mass Ave. The outbound side of Storrow slow as well, leaving Leverett Circle. And the Pike outbounds get delays off and on from downtown out to Weston. Inbound slow through Newton and again before Fenway. 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Dave Augustus, WBZ's traffic on the threes.
5: On this first day of October, sunset is at 6:26, already getting darker out there, and we do have quite a bit of rain on the radar, really scattered across eastern Massachusetts and into some central Mass communities as well. Looks like it's coming down heaviest right now, right around Providence, Rhode Island. And we'll see some more rain early tonight, but for the most part, it's partly to mostly cloudy and pretty warm and muggy. The low's around 65. Tomorrow, we're up to 82. Maybe this one will be the last day in the 80s of the year. Some sun followed by increasing clouds. It's breezy, warm, and humid out there. Saturday, cooler, much less humid. We're looking at a high around 69 and mostly sunny skies. Pick of the weekend. Sunday, we're going to have some rain possible in the day and early at night. Sunshine's followed by increasing clouds, and it gets up to around 64.
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5: 72 with some rain in Boston at 6:15. Good evening, I'm Madison Rogers, and here are the five things you need to know. A car crashes into a building at Faulkner Hospital and kills a woman sitting on a bench. Police are calling it a tragic accident. ICE agents have now been ordered not to get in high-speed car chases and only to make traffic stops if they have specific training. Meantime, the family of Renee Good, the woman killed by ICE in Minneapolis back in January, is now suing the government. President Trump says Iran will be hit very hard if it's behind a co-pilot who tried to crash a Tel Aviv-bound flight yesterday. There are growing calls for a recall in Lawrence as the mayor faces stiff legal headwinds. WBZ's Heil Schaffel reports.
0: The growing legal storm clouds over Lawrence Mayor Brian DePena have turned into a soaking downpour. The latest thunderbolt, 15 state wiretapping and witness intimidation charges.
1: And now that we know all these charges and the things that he's capable of, he's not representing us.
0: Sarah Perez, a community organizer, says she used to be a DePena supporter. Now she's the chair of the growing recall effort against him. She's been publicly critical of the administration, and the mayor is fired back.
1: It's like we don't even know. I don't even know who he is anymore. And I voted for him the first time.
0: Recalls have been tried numerous times against former mayors here in Lawrence, but they've never been successful.
1: A person that has so many charges cannot be running a city.
0: In a letter to the city yesterday, DePena said he wouldn't resign. He said the federal fraud charges were a personal matter, but didn't address the state ones. Heil Schaffel, WBZ, Boston's News Radio.
5: Days after a security incident at a U.S.-run airbase in England, British police now say they've arrested a man on suspicion of plotting a terror attack. The 27-year-old dual UK-Iranian national has been arrested in London. Police also say they've searched two properties in the city. Five other men arrested near the airbase Sunday have been released on bail. The British Prime Minister has said there are strong indications that Iran played a part in the incident, while Iran denies any involvement. The alleged plot remains unclear. Police say they found gasoline in several vans linked to the suspects, but no explosives. Krista Pike is still alive tonight in critical condition after a Supreme Court intervention was followed by a botched execution. Now, Tennessee Governor Bill Lee has ordered a pause on all executions in his state.
2: I'm highly disappointed, along with Tennesseans, about what happened last night.
5: The only woman on death row in Tennessee for a 1995 murder. Pike received two doses of a lethal drug last night, but survived and was later hospitalized.
3: Last night was not just inefficient, it was cruel and it was torturous.
5: That's Pike's attorney speaking out this afternoon. This is Tennessee's second botched execution this year, and Governor Lee has ordered a comprehensive third-party review to determine exactly what happened. In Southern California, rescue teams are still searching after a medical helicopter crashed off Catalina Island last night. ABC's Alex Stone has the latest on the tragedy.
6: In the water after the Reach medevac helicopter crashed on liftoff from Catalina Island, about 22 miles off LA's coast, LA County fire rescuers and the Coast Guard found two victims dead and two survivors. One person remains missing, and the Coast Guard saying,
19: still doing an active search for the person who's missing.
6: The hope is unusually warm El Nino waters in the Pacific Ocean could allow somebody to survive longer. The FAA and NTSB will investigate the crash. Alex Stone, ABC News, Los Angeles.
5: It's now case permanently dismissed for the former Olympian who had been charged with vandalizing the Lincoln Memorial reflecting pool in Washington. That decision in D.C. federal court looks to prevent prosecutors from potentially reviving the case against David Hearn under political pressure from the White House. Hearn's lawyers say Trump administration officials have continued to falsely accuse him of vandalizing the monument, despite U.S. Attorney Jeanine Pirro's decision to drop the case after the government admitted the damage was actually due to a botched contracting job. City and school officials in Boston are celebrating a big clean energy investment, as we hear from WBZ's Sherry Small.
24: The 121-year-old Otis Elementary School in East Boston is the first Boston public school that's renovated to run entirely on clean energy. Mayor Michelle Wu says this means much more than meeting climate goals.
25: The ability to learn, the comfort levels that you have if you're not having to worry about sweating and being too hot when school starts in the summer or when it gets a cold outside.
24: The new retrofits and renovations at the school are part of a $5.8 million city investment and a $1.5 million Green School Works grant. There's newly installed all electric cooling, heating, ventilation, and filtration systems.
25: We're installing HVAC systems and solar panels in schools across the city. And later this year, we'll finish our first geothermal system at JFK Elementary in Jamaica Plain.
24: From East Boston, Sherry Small, WBZ Boston's News Radio.
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10: Yeah, definitely a tough ride in Hopkinton, Madison with that crash, 495 South before the Pike. The left lane's blocked. The crash involved a motorcycle and a vehicle, and one of them, the vehicle was on fire. Right now, that's backed up to before Route 9 in Westboro. It's really slow, hardly moving there, 495 South before the Pike in Hopkinton. Around downtown, it's delayed inside the Sumner and the Ted West, so a lot of people are leaving Logan. Off and on delays on the expressway. Pike inbound slow on West Newton, then again before Fenway. The outbound side is delayed getting by Newton Corner. Up to the north, it's slow on both sides of 128 before Lowell Street in Peabody. Route 1 south, we're seeing delays in Peabody. And then at the jug handle lights, brake lights on 95 north from Burlington all the way to Woburn. And then 93 north is slow at the jug handle before 95 as well. We're seeing a delay as well on Route 3 northbound, the upper end there in Billerica. Route 3 to the south shore is just busy in Braintree as you come off of the expressway on that southbound side of Route 3. Dave Augustus, WBZ's Traffic on the Threes.
5: Some of the steadier slash heavier rain on the radar right now is coming down around Attleboro and close to the Rhode Island line. We have showers over Plymouth and some to the north of Boston, a little bit of rain around Gloucester, but more so to the south. Let's get that four-day forecast. 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
2: It's going to be warm and muggy as we head through tonight with a partly to mostly cloudy sky. We'll have a low around 65. Tomorrow, some sun will give way to increasing clouds. Will be breezy, warm, and humid with a high of 82. It will be in the low to mid 70s for the Cape and Islands. A couple of showers late tomorrow into early tomorrow night as a cold front moves through. Then once that front is through, the sky will start to clear later tomorrow night with a low of 58. Cooler Saturday, much less humid with sunshine, high 69. Even cooler Sunday with sunshine followed by clouds, a high of 62. Could see some rain late in the day or early at night, especially toward the south coast, Cape and Islands. That will depend on the track of a storm off to our south, and then it will dry out for the most part into the early part of next week. I'm AccuWeather meteorologist Brian Thompson, WBZ, Boston's News Radio.
5: 66 degrees in Norwell right now, 67 in Marlboro, 69 in North Reading. In Boston, it's 72 with light rain and feeling like the upper 60s at 625.
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5: In New England business news, another hit for seafood lovers on the Cape, this time in East Ham. Arnold's Lobster and Clam Bar on Route 6 has been serving up lobster rolls and fried seafood for 50 years. It is now closed for good. Owner Nick Nickerson on social media confirmed he's putting the restaurants up for sale, and the decision to close he calls difficult, but also says he's been blessed beyond measure. You shouldn't have to be a Nepo baby in Boston to be famous. That's part of the pitch from a city councilor who's calling for more supports for sidewalk musicians.
8: On a nice day around the common, you'll hear all sorts of soundtracks, including the sounds of a sax.
9: I genuinely feel like I need to perform.
8: Aaron's a full-time student who makes time to hit the streets to perform, a lifelong passion he hopes could turn into a career.
9: Yeah, wherever there's a good crosswalk.
8: He's sharpening his sax skills every day, and he was thrilled to hear about a call from Boston City Councilor Sharon Durkin that the city should offer more help to street performers in the form of extra electrical outlets, even some designated signage. Pablo plays drums around Boston. He says that kind of help would mean the world to him.
11: This is what I do. This is basically my biggest chunk of money.
8: The idea will now be discussed with the city's Arts and Culture Committee. On the Common, Jim McKay, WBZ, Boston's News Radio.
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18: Donald Trump and John Sununu want you to play pretend.
20: Pretend that I'm on the ballot.
18: Pretend that the war in Iran isn't driving up gas prices, or that tariffs aren't raising costs, or that tax cuts for the drug and insurance companies aren't rigging the system. John Sununu wants you to pretend that he doesn't stand with Donald Trump. But the truth?
21: I appreciate the endorsement.
18: John Sununu and Donald Trump, making life more expensive for Granite Staters.
22: I'm Chris Pappas, candidate for U.S. Senate.

0: That right now, and good Thursday evening on this first day of October. I'm Madison Rogers. Here's what's happening. Boston police say a woman has died after she was hit by a car as that car crashed into a Faulkner Hospital building late this morning. Authorities are calling it a tragic accident, though the cause remains unclear. WBZ TV's Christina Rex hears from a witness in Jamaica Plain.
1: I see the glass is bunch. Esmeralda Villar was here for an appointment and witnessed the aftermath.
2: Well, I'm not very good. I'm nervous. Very nervous. But I say, oh, man, maybe people die. It's no good.
1: She says an elderly man was driving the car. Police say the crash happened around 10:45 Thursday morning. They say a man and woman in the car had minor injuries, and a woman sitting on a bench outside was hit and killed in that crash.
0: A gas line was hit, leading to a shutoff by National Grid and an evacuation of the building, which houses a dialysis center. It is an active investigation. Another pillar of the president's hardline immigration agenda will be tested by the nation's highest court.
3: The Supreme Court has agreed to review a Trump administration policy denying bond hearings for immigrants who are detained. The justices will consider whether immigrants who have been living in the U.S. have a right to a hearing to determine if they should remain detained while they challenge their possible deportation. Most appeals courts have found that it violates federal law to detain immigrants without a bond hearing. Those decisions conflict with rulings by the Fifth and Eighth Circuits, which argue that immigrants accused of illegally entering the U.S. must be detained while their deportation cases are pending. Attorneys from the Trump administration say the split is disrupting the orderly administration of immigration law. Marcela Sanchez, Washington.
0: Almost 10 months since she was shot dead by ICE in Minneapolis, Renee Good's family is suing, accusing the government and several immigration officials of wrongful death and conspiracy. Both Good's partner and her brother have filed federal lawsuits. A White House spokesperson calls the action baseless. Also today, a memo shows ICE officers have been told to rein in traffic stops nationwide. The guidance orders agents not to engage in high-speed car chases and to only make vehicle stops if they've completed specific training. Since last year, there have been more than a dozen traffic stops around the country that have ended with agents opening fire. A federal judge is again refusing to move the murder trial out of state for former Stoughton cop 40-year-old Matthew Farwell.
4: Matthew Farwell's defense attorneys argued that extensive local publicity has made it impossible to find an impartial jury, but Judge Denise Casper once again ruled against a change of venue, saying the defense has not shown that pretrial publicity would prevent Farwell from getting a fair trial. Prosecutors say jury selection will weed out potential jurors who have already formed an opinion on the case. Farwell is accused of killing 23-year-old Sandra Birchmore in 2021. She was pregnant at the time. He's accused of staging her death to look like a suicide. Prosecutors say Farwell began a sexual relationship with Birchmore when she was 15. Jury selection is scheduled to begin this coming Tuesday. Sherry Small, WBZ Boston's News Radio.
0: Coming up, a proposal to deal with severe overcrowding at schools in Everett. Right now, well, there's some severely crowded roads out there. Let's get the Subaru retailers of New England all-wheel drive traffic on the threes. Where do we start out there, Dave?
5: Let's go back out to Hopkinton, Madison, with that earlier crash on 495 South by the Pike with the left lane blocked, a motorcycle and a car on fire earlier there. So it's jammed back and hardly moving. It's back to before Route 9 in Westboro. The northbound side's okay going by. Around downtown Boston, busy but moving on the lower deck and the Lever Connector. It is slow, though, leaving Logan inside the Sumner and the Ted West. The expressway is slow through South Bay and the southbound side. Then again, right at the split, while the northbound side is delayed from Braintree to Neponset, then before the tunnel as well. Up to the north, 95 north, slow in Burlington before the Cloverleaf, Burlington to Woburn, 95 north. And then the Cloverleaf is slow, 93 northbound, just after Spot Pond, up to 95. It's packed in Peabody on Route 1 South before the Jug Handle. Both sides of 128 are busy before Lowell Street in Peabody. 24 south, you're on the brakes in Randolph as you come off the lower end of 93. Dave Augustus, WBZ's traffic on the threes.
0: In the four-day forecast, it's going to be warm and muggy tonight, just 65 for the low. And then tomorrow, warm and muggy, 82 for the high. We have some sun followed by increasing clouds out there. It will be cooler for the Cape and Islands. And then some clearing tomorrow night as we get back into the 50s. Saturday is cooler and much less humid. Our first weekend day of October. Feels like

0: Fall, it's up to 69 and mostly sunny out there. Sunday, sunshine's followed by increasing clouds. It's cool with a high around 64 and some rains likely later in the day and early at night, especially in southeastern Mass. Right now, we have rain coming down, or really going down the coastline. It's shifting more and more toward Rhode Island and southeastern Mass. Some of that rain over Taunton and Bridgewater and Brockton right now, and even still a little bit to the north of Boston around Chelsea, maybe Gloucester. In Boston, we're drying out a bit. It's 72 and feeling like the upper 60s at 6:35. Middle schools in Everett are not big enough. It's become a serious problem, and now the city is eyeing a possible solution.
1: We have to make some kind of generational investment to solve this problem.
2: It's a problem that Everett Mayor Robert Van Campen has been trying to tackle since his first day in office: overcrowding in public schools.
1: In Everett today, we have children who are learning in hallways, learning under stairwells, learning in spaces that were never intended for teaching.
2: Mayor Campen is proposing a long-term solution to the problem by converting the former Everett High School on Broadway into a state-of-the-art middle school for 7th and 8th graders.
1: I want to give our 7th and 8th graders and our K-6 buildings the space and facilities they need in which to learn, grow, and thrive.
2: The plan is to take the K-8 buildings and convert them into K-6 buildings so the new state-of-the-art building can educate the 7th and 8th graders.
1: If we can get to full funding, it's a 3 to 4 year project.
2: In Everett, Emma Friedman, WBZ Boston's News Radio.
0: It was a volatile day for global markets, though stocks rose to end the day on Wall Street. And we also got more good news on the job market.
3: New applications for state unemployment benefits slipped 1,000 last week to 197,000 altogether, slightly below analysts' expectations. For all of September, the numbers were near their lowest in 57 years. Economists say the jobs market is staying resilient because of robust corporate profits.
0: That's ABC's Jim Ryan. We'll check Bloomberg Business in just a minute. President Trump is hitting the road with 33 days until the midterms and the start of a 32-day campaign blitz. The president's gone to Texas, where a key Senate race is unfolding.
4: Recent polls show Democrat James Tallarico with a slight edge over Republican Ken Paxton in this closely watched Texas Senate race. President Trump today hits the trail in Texas, a usually solid Republican state, to try and boost Republican enthusiasm and turnout. Paxton is expected to join the president for his event in Texas, but this week the New York Times released audio of Paxton saying the president's midterm convention in Dallas last month hurt Republican campaigns, including his own. The president said Wednesday he hadn't heard Paxton's comments, but said the convention was, quote, amazing. Karen Travers, ABC News, the White House.
0: Next hour, the president is expected at a rally in Oklahoma. $5 billion in scholarship money will go to hopeful teachers in Massachusetts. Today, the Healey administration says applications are open for the Tomorrow's Teachers Scholarship Program, TTSP, for students at public colleges and universities. It's part of an effort to grow and diversify the state's educator workforce and lower financial barriers. Students do have to commit to getting a teacher's license and a job at a Massachusetts public school after getting their degree. The scholarships will go up to $25,000, and those applications are open through the 20th of November. Bloomberg Business Now, it's Andrew O'Day at 6:38.
5: Authentic Brands, the conglomerate that includes Reebok, Aeropostale, Eddie Bauer, and rights to a host of dead celebrities, including Elvis and Marilyn Monroe, is now looking at another brand. According to the Wall Street Journal, Authentic Brands has approached and has been discussing an offer to buy Mattel. A deal could value the iconic toy company at $6 billion. There's no guarantee Mattel will be receptive to Authentic's approach, but its stock jumped 19%. Wall Street's indexes didn't jump, but they rose today. Dow gained 21, Nasdaq up 11, S&P up 15. Andrew O'Day, Bloomberg Business on WBZ, Boston's News Radio.
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15: Just like that, the Red Sox season is over. And for Peyton Tolley, the biggest takeaway from his rookie season is growth.
16: That sums up this year for me. Learning from the game, learning from guys like Sonny, learning just trying to find every single bit and piece that this game is going to give you, and you know, what's it going to ask and how are you going to answer.
15: And week 4 of the NFL kicks off in Cleveland tonight between the Steelers and Browns at 8:15. I'm Brian Antonelli.
0: At 6:43, we check traffic and weather. 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And good evening, Dave Augustus.
17: Good evening, Madison. We got a problem in Concord. Looks like a vehicle hit a deer on Route 2 westbound in Concord, right by Walden Pond, Route 126. The center lane was blocked there, and it's backed up and slow on Route 2 West in Concord. Then still tough in Hopkinton. The left lane blocked 495 South before the pike from the earlier crash and car fire out there. Around downtown, the pike inbound is slow from Alston to Fenway. Behind that, a bit slow in West Newton. The outbound side of the pike is getting better from downtown out to 95. It does get a bit slow passing by 95 there in West End. And delayed inside of the Ted Tunnel West leaving Logan. The Sumner's busy but moving. Busy in the lower deck to the Zakum. A lot of company, but not too bad on the Lever Connector, and off and on delays along the expressway. 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Dave Augustus, WBZ's traffic on the threes.
0: We do still have some rain in southeastern Mass, especially toward the south coast and the Rhode Island line, Fall River. Seeing a lot of that rain right now, but it should be pushing offshore. It's partly to mostly cloudy and staying pretty warm tonight, 65 for the low. Warm tomorrow, 82 and humid with some sunshine followed by increasing clouds. It won't last. Saturday's up to 69 and mostly sunny out there. Then Sunday, 64 for the high. We'll have sun to start, but building clouds and rain possible late in the day.
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0: Good Thursday evening. I'm Madison Rogers, and here are the five things you need to know. After a car crashed into Boston's Faulkner Hospital, a woman who'd been on a bench outside the building has died. Lindsey Clancy's judge says he won't be declaring her not guilty, denying a defense motion, arguing prosecutors don't have the evidence to justify a second trial. Attorneys for Krista Pike say the death row inmate is still alive but in critical condition. It's after Tennessee's botched attempt to execute her for a 1995 murder. President Trump and Vice President Vance have both hit the campaign trail to boost Republican enthusiasm ahead of the midterms. And a Stoughton man has been sent for a mental health evaluation after a series of incidents targeting women in Winthrop. Police say one victim was a 9-year-old girl. More from WBZ-TV's Logan Hall.
18: Kervins Booten appeared in court today in East Boston, accused of assaulting multiple women in the downtown Winthrop area last night. Now, among those assaulted was a 9-year-old girl.
19: There are multiple reports of this individual allegedly indecently touching multiple individuals. One involved a female where the defendant pulled down her pants. And she was walking her child at that time.
18: Prosecutors say in addition to this assault, Booten also attempted to inappropriately touch a 9-year-old girl, touched another woman's backside, and broke into the apartment of two additional women, where he was found sitting on their couch with his pants unbuckled. Booten fled from police officers before being tased twice in downtown Winthrop.
0: Again, he has been sent for a mental health evaluation. He did not enter a plea today. After a co-pilot attacked a captain and tried to crash an Israel-bound flight, President Trump is threatening Iran, warning if there's a link to that co-pilot, Iran will be struck very hard. Investigators are still working to determine a motive, as several passengers who helped avert disaster are hailed as heroes.
20: Relief for those on board as the plane safely landed in Tabuk, Saudi Arabia.
21: That moment we understood that we are safe. And of course, in Saudi Arabia, people, it was very, very emotional for us as well.
22: An investigation is now underway in Dubai. The Emirati Attorney General now trying to determine if the attack by the co-pilot was linked to, quote, any terrorist activity or prior planning. So many questions still about the suspect and how a knife got onto that plane.
0: ABC's Tom Sufi Burridge. A one-time frat leader has been sentenced for his role in a deadly hazing incident.
23: A former Northern Arizona University fraternity leader has been sentenced to 2 months in jail for his role in a hazing that led to the death of a pledge. 20-year-old Carter Elslick also received 3 years of supervised probation. He had pleaded guilty to a felony hazing charge in the January death of 18-year-old Colin Martinez. An autopsy found Martinez died of alcohol poisoning with a blood alcohol content more than 5 times Arizona's legal limit for drivers 21 and over. Elslick was the fraternity's pledge master at the time. He has apologized to Martinez's family, saying he takes, quote, full responsibility for the hand I played in that ritual. I'm Mike Hempen.
0: Boston Children's Hospital is looking to build a new behavioral health campus, and it just got a lot of help in a $10 million donation from Bank of America. The hospital says it marks an important step forward in expanding access to urgently needed mental health care for children and adolescents. The pediatric psych hospital will be built on the campus of Franciscan Children's in Brighton. In total, it's a $640 million project, and they're hoping to start construction, breaking ground on the first building, 1 week from today. Another casualty of global warming, the snow-capped glaciers of Switzerland.
24: Glaciers in Switzerland are melting fast.
25: The glaciers this year, they have lost enormous quantities of ice. In total, it was 5% less in terms of ice volume.
24: That's the second highest loss on record, Matthias Huss, director of glacier monitoring in Switzerland, says. Reasons for the ice loss? Less snow in the winter and much hotter summers across Europe. Sherry Creston, ABC News.
0: Alpacas are thriving in the Metro West. WBZ's Kyle Schaffel takes us to the farm.
26: On a ranch in Harvard, I'm completely encircled by curious animals whose fluffy wool feels like how a cloud looks.
27: Summer.
1: When we call her name, she usually comes over running.
26: There's 30 alpacas in this herd at Harvard Alpaca Ranch, which is celebrating its 10th year in business. You just heard from Rusty Verrill, who shears and cares for the animals. His dad, Matt, says Rusty has always been into agriculture, but when going off to college, he discovered alpacas at a farm in Maine.
2: He had had chronic migraine issues through high school, and he reported to us that spending time with the alpacas actually gave him relief.
26: They were inspired to start the ranch. Most of their money comes from agritourism, but the gentlest animals in the herd also moonlight as therapy alpacas. They also use the alpaca wool to make yarn to sell.
2: And then we'll get the yarn back, and we'll put a little tag on it that says, this yarn is from Rosie, with her picture on it.
26: Kyle Schaffel, WBZ, Boston News Radio.
0: One town's trash is another parent's treasure in Arlington.
3: You want to be the coolest parent on the block? Well, the town of Arlington is auctioning off a Clifford the Big Red Dog inflatable bounce house. The public, hey, that's us, can bid online via Municibid through next Thursday. The bounce house was last seen a couple weeks ago at Arlington Town Day. Kids loved it, and now it can be in your backyard. All proceeds will go right back to the Arlington community. Matt Shearer, WBZ, Boston's News Radio.
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0: 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What's the update, Dave?
17: Well, some good news in Hopkinton, Madison. That crash and car fire has been cleared on 495 South before the Pike, so it's much better there. Now, the earlier crash with the deer strike involved in Concord still has it tough on Route 2 westbound before Walden Street, Route 126. That is backed up. They were moving it from the center lane. Around downtown, it's slow on the Pike inbound from Alston to Fenway. The outbound side's cleared up heading out. On Sturrow Drive inbound, it's a tough ride from Mass Ave to Leverett Circle. The outbound side's also delayed by Mass Ave. On the expressway, southbound, slow through South Bay. Then again, right at the split, northbound, brake lights, Braintree to Neponset, and then right before the tunnel as well. And 95 North is delayed from Burlington to the Cloverleaf at 93. 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Dave Augustus, WBZ's Traffic on the Threes.
0: With the four-day forecast, AccuWeather's Brian Thompson.
7: Tonight will be warm and pretty sticky for this time in October with a partly to mostly cloudy sky, low of 65, and then a warm, humid, summer-like day tomorrow. Some sun will give way to increase in clouds, a high of 82. We do expect a couple of showers late tomorrow into early tomorrow night, and then clearing later tomorrow night with a low of 58. Cooler Saturday, much less humid with a good deal of sunshine, high 69. Cool on Sunday, sun will be followed by clouds, a high of 62. some rain as possible during the later in the day into the early part of Sunday night, especially across the South Coast, Cape, and Islands, and then mostly dry heading into Monday. I'm AccuWeather the meteorologist Brian Thompson, WBZ, Boston's News Radio.
0: It is 70 in Marshfield, 71 in Medfield, 70 in Carlisle, 72 in Topsfield, 72 in Boston, and we still have quite a bit of rain around, pushing further and further off coast. It's still bringing showers to spots like Fall River and Taunton at 6:55. October is here, and on the North Shore, it's not just Salem getting it on the spirit.
8: Most of the year, Long Hill in Beverly is a beautiful public garden owned by the trustees of reservations. But in October, it goes through a spooky transformation.
9: What we call Halloween on the Hill.
8: Pilar Guerra is the property director here, showing me a portion of an hour-long journey on a trail that's filled with pumpkins, an eerie graveyard, stage sets, stylish scarecrows, some being the historic nature.
9: So we have our first little tableau here as a nod to the 250th. So we have Paul Revere, Betsy Ross, George Washington, etc. So this is a nice little grouping here.
8: This is a fun for all ages experience with concessions and wine for older visitors. In Beverly, James Rojas, WBZ, Boston's News Radio.
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13: What's this?
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15: 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Brian Antonelli, WBZ, Boston's News Radio.
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0: 72 degrees in Boston at 7 o'clock. Good evening. I'm Madison Rogers. Here's what's happening. Tragedy at Faulkner Hospital in Jamaica Plain. A woman who'd been sitting on a bench outside was killed when an SUV crashed into a hospital building late this morning. This is Boston Police Superintendent Paul McLaughlin.
3: Two occupants of the vehicle were treated for minor injuries. The individual who was outside of the building and outside of the vehicle was treated and unfortunately was pronounced deceased.
0: The car also hit a gas line and National Grid shut off gas to the whole hospital. The standalone building hit, housing a dialysis center, was briefly evacuated.
3: The preliminary investigation indicates that this was not a deliberate act.
0: And the cause of the crash remains under investigation. It's motion denied in Plymouth Superior Court in the Lindsay Clancy case.
4: Judge William Sullivan denies Lindsay Clancy's request to find her not guilty. This comes after her attorney, Kevin Reddington, argued that the prosecution didn't present enough evidence to convict her. She is charged with 3 counts of first-degree murder for the deaths of her children in their Duxbury home back in January of 2023. A mistrial was declared earlier this month after the jury was deadlocked. The prosecution pushed back against the defense's motion, saying this was the first time they heard this argument from Reddington. In his ruling, Sullivan says enough evidence was introduced to bring these charges. The judge still hasn't ruled on another motion to dismiss the case on the grounds of double jeopardy. The next hearing in the case is set for November. The Plymouth DA's office hasn't said if they'll retry Clancy, but they're moving forward for now. Brooke McCarthy, WBZ, Boston's News Radio.
0: Video recorded aboard a fateful Fly Dubai flight has captured the intense emotion inside that plane yesterday.
13: An Israeli passenger, Miriam Shira Ohayan, recorded the chaos aboard a Fly Dubai flight after an apparent attack in the cockpit. Forced the plane to make an emergency landing in Saudi Arabia. Then the passenger who helped subdue the co-pilot was heard telling others, "Guys, we've landed. We won." As the group finally lands safely in Israel on a second plane, I'm Lisa Dwyer.
0: Four astronauts are on their way to the International Space Station after blasting off from Florida. SpaceX launched that U.S., Canadian, and Russian crew today. Although their space station stay will last a long 6 months, the flight there is set to be the quickest yet for Elon Musk's company, a mere 8 hours. And they are expected to arrive for docking at the ISS right about now. Coming up, a recall effort in Lawrence. Right now, it's 7:03. And let's go to the Subaru Retailers of New England. All-wheel drive traffic on the threes with Dave Augustus.
17: Well, Madison, we've got a crash in Saugus on Route 1 North at Route 99, so that's starting to back up there. Now, behind this, Route 1 North is slow in Revere as you pass by Copeland Circle. It's still packed in Concord on Route 2 westbound. The earlier deer strike is being dealt with before Walden Street, Route 126. It's clearing there, but it's still delayed in that spot. We got a show at the Garden tonight starting at 7:30. Right now, Storrow Drive is packed from Mass Ave into Leverett Circle, and the outbound side is slow by Mass Ave as well. The expressway is delayed in and out of the O'Neill Tunnel. The northbound side's also slow from the Braintree Split up to Neponset, and you're on the brakes on 24 South and Randolph as you come off of the lower end of 93. Pike inbound, slow before Newton Corner. Stay left to get by there. And then ahead of this, it's delayed from Alston to Fenway on the eastbound side of the Mass Pike. The westbound side's good, though. It is delayed in Woburn, 95 North, before the Cloverleaf at 93. Dave Augustus, WBZ's Traffic on the Threes.
0: In the four-day forecast, we have a little bit of rain pushing off the South Coast and Cape right now, still getting wet in spots like New Bedford, but that is, again, moving offshore. It's going to stay mostly cloudy, warm, and muggy tonight, mid-60s. Very warm and muggy for October tomorrow, 82 for the high. It will be cooler down towards southeastern Mass, low mid-70s for the Cape and Islands. Some sun to start your Friday and increasing clouds out there. Then Saturday is a lot cooler and a lot less humid. We're up to 69 and it's mostly sunny. Enjoy it. Sunday's up to 64 with sunshine followed by increasing clouds and some rain possible late in the day and early at night. Right now it is 71 in Andover. It's 67 in Sudbury, 67 in Taunton, and 72 in Boston, feeling like the upper 60s under a mostly cloudy sky. 7:05 right now, and in Lawrence, a former supporter is leading the charge to oust the embattled mayor. That story from WBZ's Hyle Schaffel.
5: A couple years ago, Lawrence community organizer Sarah Perez wouldn't have been able to imagine herself in this spot.
6: I was a very big supporter of the mayor because I know him personally. He's a good person. He was a good person.
5: But now she's the public figurehead of the recall effort against Mayor Brian DePeña. The mayor is facing 26 federal and state charges, everything from fraud to wiretapping and witness intimidation. He's pleaded not guilty on the federal charges with a state arraignment coming.
6: This situation was like, no, this is too much.
5: The recall push will need 7,000 signatures to remove the mayor. The organizer has a history with the mayor who has singled her out for public criticism in the past. She says he can't possibly be up to running a city with this kind of sword hanging overhead.
6: And once he became the mayor, he changed. I would say within the first year.
5: In a letter to Lawrence, the mayor says he has no intention to resign and asks the people to let his cases play out. Kyle Schaffel, WBZ, Boston's News Radio.
0: A man is facing charges after police say he sexually assaulted several women inside a locker room at a gym in Cambridge. This happened at a gym in Porter Square shortly after 9 this morning. One person was taken to the hospital for evaluation. We are watching for developments here. The man was arrested a few minutes later. His name has not been released, and neither have the charges that, again, police say he is facing. There's a push to help street performers around Boston. WBZ's Jim McKay has more on discussions at the city council that could give a boost to buskers.
7: Around the common and almost in every neighborhood in Boston, you will find street performers.
8: There's still artists here.
7: Lena's a bartender by trade, but during the day she often performs around the common.
8: We're having a great time doing this.
7: That's why she was happy to hear that Boston City Councilor Sharon Durkin wants to provide street performers with more help in the form of more publicly available electrical outlets for amps and instruments, and also some signage.
8: Really, you see people from every walk of life.
7: Lena tells me buskers and performers are an essential part of every downtown area, Boston being no different.
8: We all need a break, and that's what we're here to provide.
7: The discussions will continue at City Hall, hoping to improve the lives of performers all over Boston. On the Common, Jim McKay, WBZ, Boston's News Radio.
0: More and more Americans are turning to buy now, pay later plans to make ends meet and pay the bills.
9: With gas prices $1.46 higher than before the war and the average rate on a 30-year mortgage now at 7.6%, more people are buying now and paying later. A new report from Federal Reserve economists says Americans put $160 billion on such plans last year, a nearly 80% increase since 2023. The buy now, pay later plans are also being used for more everyday expenses like food and even rent. Sherry Preston, ABC News.
0: Now, particularly with those rent services, consumer advocates are warning that these typically work like short-term loans, layering fees onto already strained budgets and often carrying sky-high interest rates. It's time for Bloomberg Business. 7:08 now. Let's go to Andrew O'Day.
14: McDonald's sees where a lot of its former customers are now going, chicken chains. 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
21: Coming into their week four matchup against the Patriots, Josh Allen has led the NFL best Bills offense, throwing 5 touchdowns and running for another 6.
22: He's going to extend plays. We know that's going to happen. You're not going to, you can't necessarily stop that. You only can contain it. You know what I mean? Like, as DBs, we got to be able to cover for as long as it takes.
21: That was Patriot safety Kevin Byard, adding, when you're up against Allen, it's not always about stopping the play that's called. It's the second or third play within the play.
22: We're going to have to be very mentally, but more than likely physically exhausted in this game, because this team and Josh Allen, they have no quit. It's going to be a 60-minute ball game. We could be up 35 points, and he's going to find a way to try to come back and score, you know, 40 points. You know what I mean? So this is going to be a tough challenge for us, and we're going to have to play a 60-minute complete ball game.
21: Brian Antonelli, WBZ, Boston's News Radio.
0: Back to traffic at 7:13. The Subaru Retailers of New England all-wheel drive traffic on the threes with some serious headaches lingering out there, Dave.
17: Yeah, definitely, Madison. The earlier crash is being cleared in Concord, Route 2 westbound before Route 126 in the Walden Pond area. A vehicle hit a deer there, so that's backed up. And then the crash is still being dealt with on Route 1 northbound in Saugus by Route 99, so delayed behind that. A show at the Garden coming up. We're seeing slowdowns on Starrow Drive inbound before Leverett Circle. The outbound side is busy by Mass
1: Mass Ave on the expressway. Southbound brake lights passing by Albany Street. The northbound side is slow from Furnace Brook to Neponted and then inside the O'Neill Tunnel North. On the inbound side of the Mass Pike, you got company there before Newton Corner. Stay left to get by. People are getting off at that exit. And then ahead of this, brake lights Alston to Fenway on the inbound side of the Pike. Westbound's actually pretty good, though, as you head out of downtown. Getting better at the Cloverleaf on 95 North before 93. Slow, though, on 95 South before Route 3, just right there in Burlington. Dave Augustus, WBZ's Traffic on the Threes.
0: In the four-day forecast, it's partly to mostly cloudy and warm out there tonight, down to 65. Quite warm for October. Tomorrow, 82 and humid with sunshine followed by some building clouds. It will be cooler in southeastern Mass, low mid-70s for the Cape and Islands. Tomorrow night, we'll see some clearing and some cooling. It's down to 58, and it stays cooler for Saturday. It's a mostly sunny day, feeling like fall out there, up to 69. 64 for the high Sunday, and it's fairly nice. Sun's followed by increasing clouds. Some rain is possible in the day and early at night, especially in southeastern Mass.
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0: Good Thursday evening. I'm Madison Rogers. Here are the five things you need to know at 7:15. A car crashes into a building at Faulkner Hospital and kills a woman sitting on a bench. Police are calling it a tragic accident. ICE agents have now been ordered not to get in high-speed car chases and only to make traffic stops if they have specific training. Meantime, the family of Renee Good, who was shot and killed by an ICE agent in Minneapolis, is now suing the government. President Trump says if Iran is behind a co-pilot who tried to crash an Israel-bound flight, Iran will be hit very hard. And Boston Public Schools is celebrating its first school that now runs entirely on clean energy. That story from Eastie with WBZ's Sherry Small.
3: As you might expect, the oldest public school district in the country has a few historic buildings in it. More than half of our schools were built before World War II. This one, 121 years ago.
4: Mayor Michelle Wu speaking at the Otis Elementary School in East Boston, celebrating a retrofit and renovation, making the school fueled 100% on clean energy.
3: Otis students and staff and community members can now focus entirely on teaching and learning, benefiting from heat pumps, air conditioning, improved lighting, and weatherization.
4: Governor Maura Healey also on hand at the celebration.
23: Imagine that, completely decarbonized. It's possible. It's cleaner air for our kids. It's more comfortable classrooms and a better learning environment. It means zero fossil fuels, less energy usage, and lower bills.
4: In East Boston, Sherry Small, WBZ Boston's News Radio.
0: With days to go till the trial, a federal judge has again denied a request from ex-Stoughton police officer Matthew Farwell, who's wanted the case moved out of Boston. His defense made a last-minute push to have the trial relocated to Providence, arguing the jury pool has been tainted by all the publicity. Farwell is accused of killing a pregnant 23-year-old, Sandra Birchmore, and staging it to look like a suicide. He's maintained that's what it was. A final pretrial hearing is scheduled for 11 a.m. tomorrow. After a botched execution in Tennessee, we are watching for developments.
24: Krista Pike is in critical condition a day after she survived two doses of a lethal injection drug in Tennessee.
25: Krista is alive. Right now, we don't have a sense of her prognosis or much update on her health.
24: Her attorney, Randy Spivey, says Pike feared there would be complications with the lethal injection because of a lifelong blood disorder that made it tough to get needles into her veins.
25: The execution team attempted to establish an IV line for an hour. I counted at least seven needles used in her left arm alone, one of which appeared to be bent when it was pulled from her arm.
24: Tennessee Governor Bill Lee indefinitely postponed Pike's execution and ordered a review.
26: It's a tragedy, and it's deeply disturbing to me that that has happened in this state. The people deserve better.
24: Pike's lawyers say it amounts to torture. They want the death sentence commuted. I'm Ed Donahue.
0: An update from orbit. Four astronauts have now arrived at the International Space Station following an express 8-hour flight. SpaceX launched the U.S., Canadian, Russian crew earlier today. They will be on the ISS for 6 months. Security's been stepped up around the Texas State Capitol building, where authorities say they foiled an attack plot.
5: The Texas legislature is not in session, but committee hearings are underway.
6: Senate Committee on Business and Commerce will come to order. The clerk.
5: Later on Wednesday, state lawmakers would receive emailed warnings from the Secretary of the Texas Senate that a credible threat on the Capitol had been received. About 70 miles away, a SWAT team would take 40-year-old Benny Caldera Jr. into custody. He's held on $75,000 bond. Jim Ryan, ABC News in Dallas-Fort Worth.
0: Almost every state attorney general, including all of them in New England, have signed on to a letter that's calling for tighter security for Supreme Court justices. The High Court has asked Congress to put $14.6 million toward personal protection for justices and more security at the Supreme Court building. The AGs are calling on lawmakers to fully fund that request, and they say threats against the justices and their families have become a serious and escalating danger. New Hampshire Attorney John Formella, in a statement, says justices or judges should never have to choose between doing their jobs and protecting themselves and their families. A historic Harvard Square burger joint that's been closed for months is putting a price tag on everything this weekend. That story from WBZ's Emma Friedman.
7: After decades of serving up burgers to the Cambridge community, everything must go at Charlie's Kitchen. But the owner is holding out hope that this isn't goodbye.
8: I'm not sure what will happen in the future, but I still have hope that Charlie's can continue for another 75 years.
7: Charlie's has been closed since January and needs to be gutted due to water damage. So the owner, David Oshima, is putting everything on sale, silverware, machinery, signs, everything, in an effort to save the place.
8: Hopefully, by doing this, I can get a good head start on reopening Charlie's, whether it be there or in another location.
7: He says you can buy a piece of Harvard Square history and that he appreciates all the love and support he's received during a difficult time.
8: People grew up in that place. People have come in there for, you know, their whole lives, basically. I used to go to Charlie's as a kid.
7: In Cambridge, Emma Friedman, WBZ, Boston's News Radio.
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14: This is Halloween, this is Halloween.
0: Haunted happenings have officially kicked off today in the Witch City. It's a special celebration this year with the city turning 400 years old. The annual Grand Parade should be underway right now. I believe it started at 6:30, hosted by the Chamber of Commerce with a theme of old school Halloween. 7:23 right now. Let's check the roads. The Subaru Retailers of New England all-wheel drive traffic on the threes. And what are you seeing out there, Dave?
1: I'm seeing a tough ride on Route 1 northbound Madison. The earlier crash in Saugus on Route 99 has it backed up to Copeland Circle and Revere. So that's crawling in that stretch. The southbound side is okay as you head on by. And the earlier crash, deer strike still being dealt with on Route 2 West by Route 126 Walden Street in Concord. So that is still delayed out there. It's slow on the expressway south, just passing through South Bay there by Albany Street. Then it's better after that. The northbound side is delayed from Furnace Brook to East Milton Square. You get a nice break, but then it's brake lights again from Mass Ave up into the O'Neill Tunnel. It has cleared up, though, on Sterrow Drive. The inbound side slowed just before Leverett Circle. There's a show coming up at 7:30 at the Garden. The inbound side of the Pike a bit busy before Newton Corner, and then some brake lights just before Fenway on the Pike East, but the Pike outbound side looking good from downtown all the way out to 495. Dave Augustus, WBZ's Traffic on the Threes.
0: The four-day forecast comes from AccuWeather's Brian Thompson.
10: Warm and muggy as we head through tonight with some clouds around, a low of 65, and it will feel pretty summer-like tomorrow, high of 82. A warm, humid day as some sun gives way to increasing clouds. Will be breezy at times tomorrow as well. We'll have a couple of showers late tomorrow into early tomorrow night, and then clearing later tomorrow night with a low of 58. Saturday will be cooler, much less humid, with a good deal of sunshine, a high of 69. Cool on Sunday with sun followed by clouds, high 62. Some rain is possible later in the day Sunday into early Sunday night, especially toward the South Coast, Cape, and Islands. I'm AccuWeather meteorologist Brian Thompson, WBZ, Boston's News Radio.
0: We do have a little leftover rain on the Cape and Islands, some of that coming down on Falmouth and on the Vineyard. It is 66 in Falmouth right now. Meantime, 68 in Marshfield, 68 in Natick, 69 in Lowell, 71 in Boston, and feeling a couple degrees cooler out there. Cloudy skies at 725. In New England business news, the state has hit two new milestones when it comes to housing. According to the Boston Business Journal, the state's recently approved an ADU law has led to 2,000 new units being built in recent months. The MBTA Communities Act zoning law has led to 10,000 new housing units. State officials say they hope to add nearly a quarter million new homes by 2035 to put a dent in the ongoing housing crisis. Can't afford a ticket to Coachella? That doesn't have to stop you from watching the show.
11: Coachella will continue to stream the Coachella Music Festival in California through the year 2030. The extension with concert promoter Golden Voice comes almost 6 months after the platform broadcast this year's festival, featuring Sabrina Carpenter, Justin Bieber, and others. In addition to streaming both weekends of Coachella, Deal also allows YouTube behind-the-scenes access and exclusive artist content. Next year's show will kick off on April 9th. Matt Shearer, WBZ, Boston's News Radio.
0: Joining the likes of Michael Jordan, Kobe, and LeBron, a basketball star gets a shoe.
12: Caitlin Clark's first signature sneaker, the Nike Caitlin 1, officially goes on sale today. Designed with Clark's input, the shoe does feature Nike's new Opticast upper for speed, Air Zoom turbo cushioning, and details inspired by her initials and jersey number 22. The adult version sells for $140, while kids' sizes start around $100. The shoes may be inspired by Caitlin Clark, and luckily, the driveway still comes free for practicing three-pointers. I'm Monica Delson.
0: After a deadly crash into a Boston hospital, we'll have the very latest on that story and more coming up in the news at 7:30.
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0: 71 degrees in Boston.

0: This is undoubtedly just a very tragic situation.
1: The crash happened at the Belkin building, which holds offices and outpatient treatment like dialysis. More than a dozen patients were evacuated from the building mid-treatment and cared for on the sidewalk until they could be picked up.
2: I just got a call from my brother to come pick up my mother, and here I am.
3: Everybody from the EMTs, the nurses, the staff, everybody, fantastic.
4: And the Belkin House building will be closed through tomorrow. Again, former Stoughton Police Detective Matthew Farwell has lost a bid to move his murder trial out of state.
5: Matthew Farwell's defense attorneys argued that extensive local publicity has made it impossible to find an impartial jury, but Judge Denise Casper once again ruled against a change of venue, saying the defense has not shown that pretrial publicity would prevent Farwell from getting a fair trial. Prosecutors say jury selection will weed out potential jurors who have already formed an opinion on the case. Farwell is accused of killing 23-year-old Sandra Birchmore in 2021. She was pregnant at the time. He's accused of staging her death to look like a suicide. Prosecutors say Farwell began a sexual relationship with Birchmore when she was 15. Jury selection is scheduled to begin this coming Tuesday. Sherry Small, WBZ Boston's News Radio.
4: New ICE guidance bans high-speed car chases and sets tighter rules for traffic stops.
6: Immigration and Customs Enforcement officers have been ordered to not engage in high-speed car chases and to conduct vehicle stops only after completing specific training. The ICE memo states that officers are not authorized to chase vehicles that fail to pull over. Instead, the officers should take down the vehicle's information for further investigation. The guidance follows more than a dozen encounter since last year in which ICE agents fired their guns, resulting in fatalities and injuries. I'm Lisa Dwyer.
4: Almost 10 months now since she was shot and killed by an ICE agent in Minneapolis. Renee Good's family is suing now, accusing the government and several immigration officials of wrongful death and conspiracy. A White House spokesperson calls the lawsuits baseless. 7:33 right now, and we'll meet some very fluffy farm animals in a couple minutes. Right now, let's meet traffic head on. It's the Subaru Retailers of New England all-wheel drive traffic on the threes with Dave Augustus.
7: Well, Madison, a very tough ride on Route 1 northbound. There's a crash being cleared in Saugus by Route 99. It's backed up 2.5 miles to Malden Street in Revere. So that stretch is a crawl on Route 1 northbound. Southbound is okay. We're getting a report of a crash in Burlington on the ramp from 95 South to Route 3 North. It is starting to back up there, so we're checking on that for you. On the Pike inbound, busy before Newton Corner. Stay left to get by there. Then ahead of this, some brake lights before Fenway. But the outbound side's wide open, looking slow. Just passing by Albany Street on the expressway south, while the northbound side brake lights by Furnacebrook and Quincy, and then slow right before the O'Neill Tunnel northbound. And it's busy on 24 South and Randolph, coming off the lower end of 93, but really not too bad there. Route 3 to the South Shore, busy. Braintree down to Weymouth. No big delay, though. That northbound side is fine, and you're okay on both sides of 495. Dave Augustus, WBZ's Traffic on the Threes.
4: And the four-day forecast, it's partly to mostly cloudy, warm and muggy tonight, 65 for the low, warm and muggy tomorrow, 82 for the high Friday. Some sunshine is followed by increasing clouds. It's breezy out there. Then tomorrow night, we'll see some clearing and quite a bit of cooling. It's down to 58. Saturday, just 69 for the high, cooler, much less humid, a mostly sunny day. Sunshine's followed by more clouds, and we can see some rain in spots for Sunday. It's up to 64 degrees. Right now, it is 67 in Fitchburg. It's 69 in Franklin, 67 in Plymouth, 70 in Danvers, and 71 in Boston under a cloudy sky at 7:35. A Harvard farm is awash in some of the fluffiest creatures imaginable. WBZ's Kyle Schaffel got a close-up look.
8: And yeah, the girls are just happily grazing in the pasture here, hanging out.
9: Matt Varrell of Harvard is showing me his impressive herd, not of sheep or cows, but of alpacas. He and his family run Harvard Alpaca Ranch, which they were inspired to start by their son, Rusty.
10: We shear the alpacas once a year. Actually, I'm a professional alpaca shearer by trade. I travel the entire East Coast from Virginia to Maine.
9: These llama relatives are about the size of a Great Dane. Rusty had suffered from constant migraines as a kid, but says the calming animal work on another alpaca ranch in college seems to have cured him.
8: I mean, some people will see it and be nervous because they're like, I don't know what that is. But then they kind of look at it, it just kind of looks

0: like a giant stuffed animal.
1: Now the ranch has been open for 10 years. They sell alpaca wool, but a big part of the business is agritourism and therapy alpacas. Matt says seeing other farmers' contentedness made him open to starting a herd here. They have their annual alpaca festival coming up this month. Kyle Schaffel, WBZ, Boston's News Radio.
2: Everett has a serious overcrowding problem in the public schools, and now the city's mayor is proposing a possible solution. WBZ's Emma Friedman reports.
3: It's a problem that's impacting kids' education. Kindergartners through eighth graders using stairwells, hallways, and distracting environments to learn because of overcrowding.
4: One of the greatest challenges we've been confronted with to tackle is school overcrowding.
3: Everett Mayor Robert Van Campen now has a possible solution to the problem.
4: To convert our old high school here on Broadway into a middle school, a state-of-the-art middle school facility for 7th and 8th grade students, so they have the spaces in which to learn, in which to grow, in which to thrive.
3: He says the plan would convert the current A through 8 buildings into K through 6, so the new building will take on about 1,000 7th and 8th graders, freeing up space.
4: To make sure that we can get our children the level of education that here in Everett, a gateway community, they deserve just as much as any other child in any other community in the Commonwealth.
3: As far as the timeline goes, it's dependent on funding, which could mean a 3 to 4 year project, something the mayor says is not soon enough. In Everett, Emma Friedman, WBZ, Boston's News Radio.
2: Some discouraging new numbers on the housing market.
5: Mortgage rates keep rising, adding more pressure to an already tough housing market. Mortgage buyer Freddie Mac said the average rate on a 30-year mortgage rose to 7.28% this week from 7.03%. It's the biggest leap in 4 years for one of the most common home loans. This is the sixth consecutive week that mortgage rates have increased. The housing market has been stuck in a rut this year in large part because of elevated mortgage rates. Rates have been climbing throughout the year as the U.S. war with Iran stifles global oil supplies and pushes inflation higher. I'm Damian Troisi.
2: October is Breast Cancer Awareness Month, and in recognition, Blue Cross Blue Shield is changing dozens of its blue bikes to pink bikes. There will be 100 pink bikes on the roads for October, and Blue Cross is promising that for every ride taken on one of them, they'll donate a dollar to the Ellie Fund, a nonprofit that supports breast cancer patients in the state. They'll donate up to $10,000, Lyft promising to match it. The pink design on the bikes was created by Roberta Trindade, a student artist at UMass Boston. Time for Bloomberg Business now. It's 7:38, and here's Andrew O'Day.
6: These days, you can find Cadillacs in the slow lane when it comes to sales. Today, GM says its July to September U.S. sales fell 5.5% from the same quarter last year, with Cadillac dragging down the total and offsetting a 13% sales rise for the Chevy Silverado pickup. Meanwhile, Toyota and Hyundai report higher July to September sales thanks to strong demand for hybrids and cars priced below $30,000, two things GM doesn't have a lot of. Ford reports sales tomorrow. Lower start for Wall Street today, then some recovery. Dow gained 21, NASDAQ up 11, S&P rose 15. Andrew O'Day, Bloomberg Business on WBZ, Boston's News Radio.
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20: This is one thing I've been writing about all season. I wrote about this in spring training. And while I apologize to Breslow for some of the things I wrote, I'm not apologizing for this. They asked too much of Roman Anthony.
21: That was The Athletic's Ken Rosenthal on his Fair Territory show today, adding the criticism that he has for the Red Sox is how they built their team in the offseason and then expected 22-year-old Roman Anthony to carry too much of the load.
20: It's fine to sign Roman Anthony to that extension. You're probably going to win because, of course, he is a guy that could be a superstar. But you just can't ask that much of a young player to really carry your team. As I wrote then, they were asking him to be David Ortiz. He wasn't ready for that.
21: Brian Antonelli, WBZ, Boston's News Radio.
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22: Thank you, Madison. Still a tough stretch there on Route 1 northbound from Malden Street in Revere all the way up to the earlier crash in Saugus by Route 99. So they're dealing with that. The southbound side's okay. Crash being cleared in Burlington on the ramp from 95 south to Route 3 northbound. There's a report of a possible crash or breakdown in Stoughton on 24 northbound before Route 139. So we're keeping an eye on that for you. On the expressway, the southbound side, a busy ride out of the O'Neill Tunnel just down to Albany Street. Then it's much better from there down to the split. While the northbound expressway is wide open until you get to the O'Neill Tunnel, it does get slow before there. And Storrow Drive inbound is backed up to just about the hat shell from Leverett Circle. There is a show at the Garden tonight, a bit busy inside of the connector tunnel on the in the Ted East getting into Logan, but that's not really bad. And a bit busy on Route 3 South at Derby Street in Hingham. Dave Augustus, WBZ's Traffic on the Threes.
2: Just a little leftover rain on the Cape and Islands that is moving offshore, and tonight it should stay dry, though it's warm and muggy, 65 for the low. Tomorrow is quite warm and humid for October, 82 degrees is the high we're expecting. Some sun to start, but building clouds as the day goes on. Then Saturday, it's up to 69 and mostly sunny. Cooler, much less humid out there. Sunday, 64 is the high. We have building clouds and some rain possible in spots, especially in southeastern Mass. Right now, it is 70 degrees in Peabody. It's 68 in Maynard, 67 in Bridgewater. In Boston, 71 and cloudy.
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2: Good evening. I'm Madison Rogers. Here are the five things you need to know at 7:45. After a car crashed into Boston's Faulkner Hospital, a woman who'd been on a bench outside the building has has died of her injuries. Lindsey Clancy's judge says he won't be declaring her not guilty, denying a defense motion. Attorneys in Tennessee for Krista Pike say the death row inmate is still alive but in critical condition after a botched execution attempt. President Trump and Vice President Vance have both hit the campaign trail, looking to boost Republican enthusiasm ahead of the midterm elections. Kervins Booten of Stoughton has been sent for a mental health evaluation, accused in a series of incidents targeting women last night in Winthrop. He was in court in East Boston earlier.
1: After an initial mental health evaluation, clinical psychiatrist Dr. Carrie Kane says Booten was demonstrating symptoms of psychosis.
4: He made unrelated statements to questions, and he also expressed seemingly paranoid delusions regarding the circumstances as well related to the case.
1: Dr. Kane says Booten was previously hospitalized for 2 weeks back in 2020 when his family feared he was suffering from psychosis. Booten will be held for a 20-day mental health evaluation at Bridgewater State Hospital. The prosecution initially asked for a $15,000 cash bail, something that frustrated friends of victims.
17: The guy, he got hit with a $15,000 bail for assault and battery on a child, on a 9-year-old child. Does that seem fair to anybody else here? I don't know.
1: Booten is expected back in court on October 20th following his mental health evaluation.
2: That report from WBC TV's Logan Hall. There's more fallout over a former basketball coach at a Rhode Island high school who was convicted of misdemeanor battery. The Boston Globe says new court documents show a then student athlete back in 2005 told a guidance counselor at North Kingstown High School that Coach Aaron Thomas was conducting naked body fat tests on players. This was at least 16 years before Thomas was forced to resign. Thomas later admitted he performed the test on about 600 male students over his 30-year career. The 2005 account is part of a recent filing in a civil lawsuit from another student athlete, John Doe 23, who says Thomas performed the nude exam on him in 2017. Thomas was convicted on misdemeanor battery last year, but acquitted on charges of child molestation. He served a year of probation. Another pillar of the president's hardline immigration agenda will be tested by the nation's highest court.
23: The Supreme Court has agreed to review a Trump administration policy denying bond hearings for immigrants who are detained. The justices will consider whether immigrants who have been living in the U.S. have a right to a hearing to determine if they should remain detained while they challenge their possible deportation. Most appeals courts have found that it violates federal law to detain immigrants without a bond hearing. Those decisions conflict with rulings by the Fifth and Eighth Circuits, which argue that immigrants accused of illegally entering the U.S. must be detained while their deportation cases are pending. Attorneys from the Trump administration say the split is disrupting the orderly administration of immigration law. Marcela Sanchez, Washington.
2: Its case permanently dismissed for the former Olympian who had been charged with vandalizing the Lincoln Memorial reflecting pool.
24: A judge has agreed to permanently dismiss a case charging an ex-Olympian with vandalizing the Lincoln Memorial reflecting pool. The decision here in Washington could stop federal prosecutors from reviving the case against David Hearn as they face political pressure from President Trump. U.S. Attorney Jeanine Pirro had indicted Hearn in early July.
25: Hearn willfully destroyed property.
24: But weeks later said new evidence showed Hearn was not responsible for the damage and, in an embarrassment for the administration, dropped the case.
26: She folded like an umbrella.
24: Hearn's lawyers say the administration is still falsely accusing him of vandalizing the pool and that today's ruling is a win for the rule of law. Sagar Magani, Washington.
2: President Trump says he will not commit to not demolishing the Kennedy Center amid a legal battle over the center's name and renovations, with President Trump pushing to have his name added to the building. He has threatened to raise it in a new interview with Time magazine. The president is asked if he would not commit to tearing down the building without congressional consent. He said, "I am not committing to anything. We are going to see how it plays out in court." The Jimmy Fund Walk is this Sunday on the Boston Marathon course. It's always a big event on the local calendar.
3: The Jimmy Fund Walk is a special day. Just ask Bill McNeil at Danvers.
5: So we started in 1997, and this will be my 30th consecutive walk.
3: That's just amazing. And Bill, how'd you get started with this?
5: Very personal. We got started in 1997 when our niece, Kat Jernigan, was diagnosed with non-Hodgkin's lymphoma at the age of 2. Today, Kat is a smart, funny, beautiful, full of life, 32-year-old, healthy young lady, thanks in large part to the Jimmy Fund and the Dana-Farber Cancer Institute.
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3: 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Good stuff. Great guy. 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
6: 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Chris Sinek.
7: Oh my goodness, Kevin. I've been doing traffic for 29 years, and I've never seen a police chase through backed up traffic.
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2: At 7:53, back to your drive. 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
11: Let's start in Saugus, Madison. Good news. The crash has been cleared on Route 1 North by Route 99, so it's much better there. Just some brake lights passing by Copeland Circle and Revere on Route 1 North. Otherwise, good to go. We do have a crash being cleared down in Stoughton on 24 North before 139, so it is a bit delayed there. On the expressway south, it's busy when you come out of the O'Neill Tunnel, passing by Albany Street, then it's okay down to the split. The northbound side is fine. From Braintree up to Boston, it does get slow right before the O'Neill Tunnel. Storrow Drive inbound, some brake lights just before Leverett Circle. And the earlier crash is clearing in Burlington on the ramp from 95 South to Route 3 North. 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Dave Augustus, WBZ's Traffic on the Threes.
2: The four-day forecast from AccuWeather's Brian Thompson.
27: Going to be warm and muggy as we head through tonight with a partly to mostly cloudy sky. We'll have a low around 65. Tomorrow, some sun will give way to increasing clouds. We'll be breezy, warm, and humid with a high of 82. It will be in the low to mid-70s for the Cape and Islands. A couple of showers late tomorrow into early tomorrow night as a cold front moves through. And then once that front is through, the sky will start to clear later tomorrow night with a low of 58. Cooler Saturday, much less humid with sunshine, high 69. Even cooler Sunday with sunshine followed by clouds, a high of 62. Could see some rain late in the day or early at night, especially toward the south coast, Cape and Islands. That will depend on the track of a storm off to our south, and then it will dry out for the most part into the early part of next week. I'm AccuWeather meteorologist Brian Thompson, WBZ, Boston's News Radio.
2: 67 degrees in Hanover right now, 69 in Needham, 70 in Stoneham, 71 in Boston, and cloudy at 7:55. If you're trying to avoid the Halloween mayhem in Salem, there's another spot on the North Shore getting into the spooky spirit.
0: The Long Hill Public Garden is getting into the Halloween spirit, kicking off its sixth annual Halloween on the Hill event. Pilar Garrow is the property director here for the trustees reservations.
9: So we have 2,000 hand-carved pumpkins. Now, to be totally honest, they are not real pumpkins. They are what we call funkins.
0: Also here are stage sets, a pirate ship, scarecrows dressed as revolutionary figures, local sports icons, and even iconic singers, including Dolly Parton, who I've affectionately named Dolly Pumpkin.
9: We also have concessions. We have a retail store. We also are working with a winery called Mill River Winery, so you can get some wine at the trail as well.
0: Halloween on the Hill runs through October 30th. In Beverly, James Rojas, WBZ, Boston's News Radio.
2: Boston Children's Hospital is looking to build a new behavioral health campus, and they just got a lot of help in the form of a $10 million donation from Bank of America. The hospital, putting out a press release, says it marks an important step forward in expanding access to urgently needed mental health care for children and adolescents. The pediatric psych facility will be built on the campus of Franciscan Children's in Brighton. In total, it's a $640 million project, and they're hoping to start construction 1 week from today. Seven new Boston area restaurants just got a big shout out from the New York Times. They are featured on the Where to Eat Right Now guide from the Times, a guide to Boston in specific. Six are in Boston, one's technically in Quincy, and they are Dahlia, which also made the Times 50 favorite restaurants in America list, Balea Kaya, La Padrona, McGonagall's, and Somayak. Lists also including La Madeline in Quincy.
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2: 71 degrees in Boston at 8 o'clock. Good evening. I'm Madison Rogers. We start with tragedy today at Faulkner Hospital in Jamaica Plain. A woman who'd been sitting on a bench outside was killed when an SUV crashed into a hospital building around 10:45 this morning. Boston Police Superintendent Paul McLaughlin.
1: The two occupants of the vehicle were treated for minor injuries. The individual who was outside of the building and outside of the vehicle was treated and unfortunately was pronounced deceased.
2: The car also hit a gas line and National Grid shut off gas to the whole hospital. The standalone building hit, which